0: Coach Christian Wolf says although the points haul was impressive, their defence was the real standout.
1: Two tries they probably didn't deserve, and I don't mean that disrespectfully, but we didn't catch the ball on one, and the other one, Kurt doesn't usually make that mistake.
0: Meanwhile, the Raiders are in action today, taking on the Eels at CommBank Stadium. A win would see the Green Machine lift to 12th on the ladder, only 4 points outside the top eight. And in AFL action, a win for the Cats over the Gold Coast Suns, 105 points to 60. That's the latest from the Capital Radio newsroom.
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3: Good morning, I'm Pete Davidson with the latest Canberra traffic. In good news, fog lifting across the capital. Charnwood, reports of a smash, Tilliard Drive, Coringa Drive. It's right on the bend. And light rail works in the city have one northbound lane closed between Parksway off-ramp and Vernon Circle. One southbound lane is closed between Vernon Circle and Albert Street East. The IGA three-day sale is on now. 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
2: 2CC weather. Alexander Watson Insulation. Canberra's cold. Your house doesn't have to be.
0: Cloudy with the chance of showers this evening, top of 16. Partly cloudy with morning showers tomorrow, light winds reaching 16 degrees. Cloudy and a slight chance of showers to start the week on Monday, 15 degrees. Then cloud clearing and a sunny afternoon on Tuesday, 17 degrees. Right now it's 7 in Bonner, 7 in Reid and 9 degrees in Banks.
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8: Welcome to This Week in Canberra, where we take a look back at the week's biggest stories. Part one will be putting a focus on the budget. Tia Priest-Willamott will be taking you through the week's other news. From the Capital Radio Newsroom, good morning, I'm Caitlin Lewis. The ACT budget announcement has revealed rates revenue estimates from 2025-26. James Wybrow reports.
0: General rates revenue is estimated at $871 million, which is $39.2 million lower than originally estimated. Residential general rates revenue is estimated to be $565 million, increasing by $42 million in next year's budget. Meanwhile, land tax revenue is estimated to be $241 million, $4.9 million higher than the 2025-26 budget estimate. Total duties from both property and vehicle transfers are estimated to be $416 million, nearly $5 million lower than previous estimates. The government claims growth over the Ford estimates is mostly due to annual increases in average rates and expected growth in the number of residential properties, partly offset by the removal of the health levy. James Wybrow, Capital Radio News.
8: Now to the reactions to the budget from the Legislative Assembly. The Treasurer has spoken after handing it down on Wednesday night. The health system is the big winner, receiving $3 billion in funding, followed by education and government services. Chris Steele says it's a responsible and reliable budget.
9: It's a budget that continues the ACT Labor government's legacy of investing in health, education, infrastructure and the services that make Canberra one of the best places to live in the world.
8: The Canberra Liberals are dismissing the government's claims that their budget is responsible and responsive. The papers show that debt and interest costs are continuing to rise. Opposition leader Mark Partin says the budget is anything but that.
10: We're in a massive red hole and we're digging in deeper and deeper as each month goes by. It's really difficult to suggest that this is a way out. It doesn't show us the way out. The government's actually taken decisions in this budget that will worsen the net operating balance by $784 million.
8: Independent member for Yarrabee, Leanne Casley, says the budget is pretty dire. The former opposition leader says the financial outlook is worse than last year, with higher taxes, a deficit for over a decade and increasing debt. She says all Canberrans will be impacted by Labor's financial mismanagement.
11: So what we're looking at is $836 million is the interest cost, which means that's basically every dollar that Canberra household pay in rates is now servicing Labor debt. I don't know whether anyone's looked at the figures yet, but if you're in Forrest or any of those inner suburbs, you're looking at a 13% increase on your rates. I know Amaroo's around 9%.
8: The ACT Greens have welcomed some of the contents in the budget. The party had negotiated with Labor to include more measures towards cost of living relief, as well as welcoming the scrapping of the health levy. Leader Joe Clay says there's other ways the government can collect revenue other than including more taxes.
12: We are leaving hundreds of millions of dollars on the table. Only the other week I found out that we hadn't even been asking the New South Wales government for any contribution towards their students in our schools. So there are actually a lot of sources of revenue where we actually need our government to ask more persuasively, and we actually need our local federal members to be doing a bit better.
8: The independent member for Kurrajong has welcomed a number of commitments in the financial outlook, but has also expressed concern at the ongoing fiscal challenges faced by the territory. Thomas Emerson says he's disappointed that it provided no additional support for small businesses impacted by light rail construction works, commenting that it's a missed opportunity to back businesses that are doing it tough. Mr. Emerson also says he's concerned about the ongoing fiscal challenge faced by the ACT, saying the government needs to prioritise funding for preventative services to prevent further costs downstream. The man behind a report into the ACT government's financial position has reacted to the budget. Independent economist Saul Eslake says after analysing the budget, he can see they've picked up some of his recommendations.
13: First, they did put numbers and dates on their targets, which is something that I specifically recommended. Personally think the targets could have been more ambitious and the dates earlier than are in the budget, but at least they have put dates and numbers in there so they can be held accountable for whether they meet those targets by those dates.
8: Now to the reactions from business and community groups. The Canberra Business Chamber says there are no huge spending surprises in the budget, but warns that many businesses are facing substantially higher tax bills next year. CEO Greg Harford says there's not a lot of funding in the budget for businesses.
14: But what we are seeing is a sort of a progressive increase in the tax imposition on businesses right across the territory. Payroll tax, while no changes were announced yesterday, the revenue from changes that were announced last year is an extra $151 million or thereabouts.
8: Canberrans who own petrol and diesel vehicles will have to pay higher motor vehicle duty tax rates from next year. That was one measure introduced by the government in the budget, which will make it more expensive to buy a polluting vehicle. Automotive Dealers Association CEO James Fortman says no one was expecting this measure to be introduced.
15: Buying these vehicles are already the people paying higher fuel costs at the moment. So, you know, we're disappointed, and I think a lot of those customers who often don't have another choice, you know, often it's a tradesperson who needs to buy, often it's a family who needs to buy a people mover or an eight-seater vehicle. They just do not have another option. So I think it's a little bit tone deaf from that perspective.
8: The Property Council ACT has welcomed the housing announcements in the papers. Stamp duty reform got the tick of approval from the organisation, who said it would provide a major boost for housing supply. The ACT Council of Social Services has welcomed measures addressing homelessness and community support service funding. CEO Devin Bowles says while the majority is welcomed, there's some alarming gaps.
9: We would have loved to have seen more initiatives for people with disability and their carers. We're really conscious that the NDIS is changing, and that's going to result in reduced care for a number of Canberrans.
8: And the Australian Medical Association, ACT, have welcomed healthcare measures in the budget. $3 billion is set to be spent on healthcare, including money to progress the Northside Hospital. President Dr. Betty G says the funding must result in faster care. Still to come this morning on This Week in Canberra, Tia Priest-Willamott will be recapping. The Save Big Splash Community Group have welcomed the news that the Big Splash site has been listed for sale, with the slides intact and the existing Crown lease conditions attached to any future purchases. And ACT public schools closed on Thursday as teachers took part in a territory-wide strike.
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11: Welcome back to This Week in Canberra. I'm Tia Priest-Willamott, continuing on from Caitlin Lewis's part one. The Save Big Splash Community Group has welcomed the news that the Big Splash site has been listed for sale, with the slides intact and the existing Crown lease conditions attached to any future purchases. Amelia Tatham, chair of Save Big Splash, says this is a huge step in the right direction for preserving the slides.
26: This is absolutely the time for everybody to be ensuring that the sale process is transparent, and that's what we're calling on the government for, to ensure that the sale process is transparent and that any new owner is held to the full spirit of the Crown lease and not just the minimum requirements, and also that the ACT Aquatic Strategy properly accounts for what Big Splash could and should be in the right hands.
11: Works to reopen the site by November 1st this year will continue, regardless of the sale timetable, and the current lease obligations will apply to any purchaser. ACT public schools closed on Thursday as teachers took part in a territory-wide strike. The industrial action marked the first full-day teachers' strike in 15 years, with the Australian Education Union ACT saying negotiations over pay and conditions have reached a standstill. Branch President Angela Burrows says the government hasn't addressed any of the issues they've brought to the table.
27: I've got to a stage where I think it's a deliberate delay because of the severity of the ACT budget.
1: position, because the things that we are now talking about, we could have been talking about 6 months ago, 9 months ago.
3: The Canberra Liberals and ACT Greens, meanwhile, have joined forces to pass a motion censuring the Education Minister. Yvette Berry was formally censured in the Legislative Assembly on Thursday, on the same day the public school teachers staged the strike. Shadow Education Minister Elizabeth Lee says Ms Berry has consistently failed to meet expectations.
4: And even in the contribution to the debate, you can see that the Minister is still defending her record. Now, that is not surprising, but it is disappointing, and it is a continual betrayal of a generation of students who have been failed and let down by this ACT Labor government and this Labor minister.
3: Antisocial behaviour with electric e-bikes, e-scooters, illegal e-motorcycles and off-road motorcycles are the focus of a new operation by ACT Policing. The operation is in response to an increase in antisocial behaviour involving a range of two- and four-wheeled vehicles, including their use to damage sports grounds across the territory. During the operation, motorcycles may be seized and charges will be laid. In other situations, officers will look to educate young people and their families on what e-rideables are not permitted. The leader of the local opposition has slammed the ACT government's timing of an announcement, saying it highlights that they didn't want many people to hear the news. On Sunday, the government announced that infrastructure projects were pushed back in the ACT in an attempt to save $700 million over 4 years to prioritise housing and the new Northside Hospital. Mark Parton says the government purposefully released it on the Sunday of a long weekend.
10: It's a massive admission from Andrew Barr that they were wrong and we were right all along. It's an admission that their reckless spending on infrastructure projects is unsustainable, and it is proof that everything is falling apart.
3: Meanwhile, the Canberra Liberals have announced their shadow portfolio reshuffle following the shock resignation of Leanne Casley. Deputy Leader Deborah Morris, Peter Kane and Shaka Barry all taking on Ms Casley's previous responsibilities. Party Leader Mark Parton says Ms Barry is heading the portfolio of prevention of family and domestic violence. KidSafe ACT has raised concerns with the ACT government about the condition of ageing community facilities across Canberra. The organisation has written to the government after highlighting issues at the Pierce Community Centre, where using multiple electrical appliances at the same time can overload the building's circuits. CEO Francis Ventura says issues like this can spell danger.
5: Do we want our frontline community service workers, so not just KidSafe but others, who are delivering services, critical services for, in most cases, Canberrans at their most vulnerable. Do we want workers who have chosen to work in those difficult sectors to be potentially at risk because of outdated and ageing infrastructure?
3: Just across the border, work on the Monero Street closure in Queanbeyan has been pushed back. The delay follows the discovery of a stormwater main during construction, creating additional challenges for crews on site. Mayor Kenrick Winchester says complications were always a possibility when working on infrastructure that is more than 100 years old.
6: Staff and engineers are under the impression that this stormwater main was underneath the parking lane along the main street. It's actually straight underneath one of the travel lanes, and once they've done some stress testing on it, it's not up to scratch and we need to come up with a solution.
3: Several Canberrans have been recognised in this year's King's Birthday Honours, including former ACT MLA Assembly Speaker Vicky Dunn. Ms Dunn has received a Medal of the Order of Australia in recognition of her service to the ACT Parliament and the Canberra community. Ms Dunn says she's grateful for the achievement.
21: I have to be very grateful for all the opportunities that were put in my way so that this could come about. You know, I was a member of the Legislative Assembly for almost 20 years.
3: And after selling out the AIS last year, the ice hockey classic between the USA and Canada is returning to Canberra. The two matches are scheduled for Friday, July 10th and Saturday, July 11th, with the Canberra Brave playing a tribute match against a Canada-USA All-Stars team on the 16th. Kerry Gowlett, director of the ice hockey classic, says they're pleased to bring the match back to the territory, but this may be the last chance to see the classic in Canberra for a few years. Checking sport now, the Canberra Raiders team list is in with Vena Patukikay set to make his NRL debut in this week's away clash against the Eels after being named on the bench. With Origin stars Hudson Young and Ethan Strange unavailable, Dane Laurie will partner Ethan Sanders in the halves. Savelio Tamale misses out with concussion, while Sebastian Chris returns at centre after being cleared to play. The Green Machine are looking to bounce back from last week's big loss to the Roosters at home, especially for Captain Joe Tarpany's 250th game. Tarpany says today will be a

0: Chris Bowen, who's in Germany right now, joining forces with the UN's top climate official to spruik renewables, the Prime Minister should be ordering him home. Mr. Bowen claims that moving to renewables will protect our economy from global shocks, but in the real world, rushing into these unreliable energy sources before our grid is ready is exactly what has made Australia so vulnerable.
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3: And we're back with the Canberra Weekender. Good to be with you on this Saturday morning. It's the 13th of June. Okay, I look at a couple of birthdays today. Dennis LeCorrier was born in New Jersey on this day in 1949. He died just recently, in fact, just a month or so ago, at the age of 76. And he was a US singer and guitarist. He headed the American band Dr. Hook. Didn't they have some fantastic songs, including this one, of course?

Laurie Allen is one half of the Australian music duo Bobby and Laurie. He died at the age of 58 on this day in 2002. Their big hit was in 1966.

And somebody else born on this day in 1927, the great Slim Dusty, David Kirkpatrick, born in Kempsey, New South Wales, 1927. Who could forget good old Slim? He had his big hit, of course, way back when with A Pub With No Beer. And this one, in I think it was about 1980, he came out with a song all about Duncan.

0: the unforgettable Slim Dusty.
1: One more.
0: I'd love to have a beer with Duncan and anybody else that might be around at the time. James, you're feeling thirsty already, are you?
2: Oh, maybe not this early, but tomorrow when the Socceroos are playing, definitely have a beer with anyone that's around watching.
0: Good on you. Okay, what's happening in the news?
2: The Canberra Liberals have teamed up with the ACT Greens to successfully censor the Education Minister. The Save Big Splash group has welcomed news that the popular water park has officially been put on the market, and a fundraising event for Fight MND will be taking place at Goulburn's Astor Hotel. In sport, the Brumbies women are back in action at home tomorrow, taking on the New South Wales Waratahs. Full bulletin at 11.
0: Good on you, my friend. And, of course, AFL tomorrow, St Kilda play tomorrow.
2: Oh, yes, looking forward to it.
0: The Lions also play?
2: Yes, not against each other, thankfully. No. So no punch-ups in the newsroom.
0: Well, I've tipped St Kilda. I think I told you that earlier.
2: And you got a perfect round last week, is that right?
0: No.
2: You missed
0: Collingwood,
2: out?
0: Oh. Collingwood let me down. That was the only one I didn't tip.
2: If you needed reason to hate them.
0: Exactly. You took the words right out of my mouth, as Meatloaf would say. Yeah, I thought it was 7 out of 8, which not too shabby.
2: That's pretty good. I'd take it.
0: Yeah, well, I'm one down because I tipped Western Bulldogs last night.
2: No.
0: Yeah, but they blow hot and cold. You never know what to do.
2: You're never mad if you get that one wrong. Mm.
0: All right, you'll be back at 11 o'clock with a full bulletin. Time is 28 minutes to 11. And we'll take a break. And then we'll be joined by the travelling tech man. He's over in Boston at the moment, I think. Alex Zaroff-Reut. With Tech Talk, that's coming up next.
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0: Just passing 25 minutes to 11 on the Canberra Weekender. Currently in town, it's heading up to 10 degrees and expecting a top today of 16. Probably some rain later in the day. Much later, I suggest, if not late this afternoon. Certainly this evening. Right now, though.
11: On the Canberra Weekender, Tech Talk with Alex Zaharov-Reut.
0: And that well-known visitor to Canberra, Alex, is with us on the line from Boston, I think. G'day, mate.
12: G'day, Rod.
0: Oh, that's a nice clear line. That's amazing. What happened? You must be on one of your gizmos, are you?
12: Well, I'm talking to you on an iPhone, and it's got the noise of voice isolation, so that not that it's noisy here in my hotel room, but yeah, I can hear the echo in the background. My voice is echoing back to me, it's nice and clear.
0: Okay, well, look, I'll do this again. Hang on a sec. I'll just put you on that one. How's that?
12: That's good. Yeah, okay. No more echo.
0: Nah.
12: Actually, it's still there, just a tiny bit, but it's okay.
0: Okay, we'll get over that. That's okay. Okay, so you're in Boston. You're in your hotel room. I thought you'd be in the bar by now because it must be about 9 o'clock at night over there, is it?
12: Well, 8:36 p.m., yes. Tomorrow I'm actually heading to Vienna in Austria for another conference, but this little one was to meet a bunch of companies that deal with storage and file systems, and it's all enterprise technology stuff, but these are the building blocks that enable the AI that we have, and also these are technologies that eventually filter down into consumer technologies, and I've been reporting all of it for itwire.com, where I'm the global AI and technology editor. Still have my own site, but that has a lot more business readers, and I've been taking videos of the presentations, like recording the entire presentation, so it's something that the other journalists don't do, and lets people see for themselves what was being talked about.
0: Yeah, and you do a pretty good job, I must say. It's a credit to you. Yeah, I've taught you all the video tricks in the world, I think.
12: You have.
0: Okay. Well, one of the big things this week was Apple's major yearly developer conference, showing the new features and capabilities of its operating systems due later this year.
12: Yes, well, this was called the Worldwide Developer Conference. And, I mean, it's where they entice the developers with the new things that their operating systems will do. It's a sneak peek into what sort of features you might get with the next range of iPhones due in September. And, of course, the big thing this year was artificial intelligence. Apple made a big song and dance about AI. They called it Apple Intelligence back in 2024. But then their AI enhancements were delayed until 2025 and then delayed further because Apple tried to go it alone and it tried to upgrade its sort of aging Siri system with its own programming. And unfortunately, it just couldn't get it to work smoothly and on time. So in the end, they had to raise the white flag, as it were. Whilst they're still working on their own models, they've partnered with Google, paying Google $1 billion US a year to use the Gemini brain.
0: Wow.
12: But it's not just the Gemini app that is white labeled and stuck onto the iPhone. If you go to youtube.com/Apple, there's a 76-minute keynote. I always say these keynotes are wonderful to watch because it's like a sci-fi show that, except everything's going to come true in 2 or 3 months, which is a great thing to see. Now, they've got Siri AI, which is what it's called. Mm. And if you've ever used ChatGPT or Claude or Gemini, then you know you can now talk to your iPhone in that same sort of way, and it responds back with much more fluid voices, and it has real-world knowledge. The camera can tell you about anything that you're looking at. It can answer you back in different languages, if you speak multiple languages. It is English first to start with. There's a European Union rules that Apple's fighting against, and also that it's going to be delayed in China. But the English-speaking world, which of course includes us in Australia, is not going to have a problem. Things like Safari, the browser, will auto-group your tabs by topic. It'll ping you on price drops or restocks. You can get it to look for page updates for you automatically. Mm-hmm. You can build your own browser extensions. If you've got that message telling you the passwords are out of date, I mean, that's all good and well, but then you have to go to every single website and change it. Here, it will just do it for you. Go to all those sites where the password is weak or it's duplicated, change it with just one tap. If you've got a phone call you're doing to somebody about a plane booking, it'll bring context about your booking number or your restaurant reservation right to the screen whilst you're on the call, something that Google did a couple of years ago with its Magic Queue. Apple's finally caught up with that. And you can also build shortcuts. If there's something you often do and you wish that you could make your own little button, but you don't want to figure out Apple's language to create shortcuts, you can now just ask it in plain English. So you might have a routine for your lights. And there's various things you can do. We haven't really got time to go into it right now. But also the liquid glass. For some people, there were legibility problems when you have transparent layer over other things in the background. They've been effectively letting you turn that completely off. And also, they made adjustments under the hood. Normally, if you get a new, if you get an iPhone and there's a new operating system, it can feel slower afterwards. Everyone sort of knows about that. Yeah. And Apple has changed the programming underneath so that the apps will launch up to 30% faster. And they're including the iPhone 11 as part of the upgrade compatibility path. Normally, that everyone was saying, oh, no, they're going to drop that. Well, no, I've kept it. So that's the longest period of time in recent memory that iPhones can be updated, you know, all the way back to the iPhone 11. So, I mean, that's just a handful of the things, but it bodes well for the new operating system to come in September.
0: Okay, so it will definitely be fixed in this year of 2026.
12: Yes, yes, the AI, now that they've used Google's foundations for AI, I mean, the demonstrations they gave were fast and fluid and smooth, and it's what we were promised back in 2024. It's taken a couple of years, but they finally delivered it. And there is a developer beta version that people can download, but I wouldn't. I would wait at the very least until the July beta, but then really, for most people, wait until September.
0: Okay, by the way, if you'd like to join Alex and ask a question of him, he'd be only too happy to field that for you. Give us a ring, 6255-1206. Now, Apple has also announced a raft of changes to make its devices much safer for children. I saw this on the news the other night. This is where I think they've actually come to Australia to get their advice and to give parents a lot more control and peace of mind, which is pretty important given our under-16 social media ban. And moves globally to make it safer for the kids. That makes a lot of sense.
12: Yes, well, they're getting ahead of regulatory changes. And also people are just more concerned. I mean, their kids spend so much time on their phones. So they spent real time on the keynote here. Child accounts become mandatory for under-13s and can stay until they reach 18. Parents can control who kids can call, which apps and sites they reach. And there's even an ask to browse or ask to buy system on by default if they're going to websites or trying to download apps. And they've even given a way to set up an Apple Watch for a kid who doesn't have an iPhone, which is good because the child can have, you know, a phone on their wrist but not have to have a phone in their hand. And, yeah, they're getting ahead of this global wave of age verification and under-16 social media laws.
0: Okay, a couple of things happening with the ACCC. They've announced it's forcing JB Hi-Fi to refund consumers after allegedly misleading was and now pricing. What are the details here?
12: Yeah, so this is where, and this other companies have been accused of this in the past too, and the fact to pay fines. This is where the company says that something was at a certain price at, for a certain period of time, and then you know, it was higher than what's on the sticker price, and then, oh, look, it's now a cheaper price. The problem is that some of these higher prices were fictional, or they were months before, not just recently, and what's happening here is that JB Hi-Fi's had to refund a couple of hundred thousand, sorry, 200 customers. And the products that were being sold, there was two laptops, there was a virtual reality headset, and there was a gaming monitor. But the ACCC is also a warning that scammers may call you or text you or email you to falsely offer help to get compensation from JB Hi-Fi or various businesses. So not only were people sort of allegedly scammed by JB Hi-Fi via higher prices, but you know, criminals can call you pretending to help you get your money back.
0: Well, separately, this might be tied in with the same thing. The ACCC has also announced thousands of scam websites have been taken down. Is this what you're talking about?
12: No, well, this is separate.
0: I mean, I thought so. Yeah.
12: Well, I mean, it is connected. But you know, if someone rings you to say, oh, you know, the ACCC is ordering JB Hi-Fi to give you a refund, and you may be eligible. I mean, there have been huge numbers of ongoing scams, and so what you see here is, I'm just looking for the trends. Investment scams saw the highest reported losses to ScamWatch in the first 3 months of 2026, with Australians reporting losses of $45.5 million. Relationship scam losses increased up to $7.5 million. Phishing scams, where they try and get your username and password and other credentials to log into other sites, pretend to be you, was the most commonly reported scam type in the first 3 months of 2026. And email remained the most commonly reported contact method. So these scams are live, they're hot. And as my replacement last week when I was taking off to the U.S., spoke from my colleague from ITY, Shane Hill, I was called by my mechanic And his wife had just gone through this harrowing experience where she ended up being effectively hypnotized over the phone, told that there was a scammer called Nikolai trying to get into her account. She was a Telstra employee, supposedly, rattled off her fake ID number. And, you know, she took her through this process that she got her to load a remote control software on her phone, and they were then able to show her these attempts by the alleged Russian scammer, and they needed her help to catch him. Wow. So they got her to go to, like a Woolies to buy $400 by $500 Apple gift cards, and they'd sent her an email from supposedly Telstra saying, look, we put this money in your account to help you to catch this guy, and we need you to transfer the money from one account to your card, but we're refunding you the money. Yeah, it's crazy stuff. Yeah. And her husband was calling her, and they said, look, don't answer the phone. They're trying to isolate her. And when she went to the supermarket, they said that to tell the supermarket person that these cards were gifts for her granddaughters. Then she was told to go to Australia Post to get two more cards and then take photos of them all, send them the numbers, and then get a plastic bag and throw the cards away so that, her daughter wouldn't see it when she got home. So, the whole thing was like, they didn't hack her phone, they hacked her brain.
0: Yeah, I was just thinking
12: that. So this is an active scam. Yeah, active scam. Mm. And, the short version is say no, hang up or delete suspicious messages. I mean, ring Telstra yourself or the bank yourself, with the number that's on their website, not a number that they give you, because they'll just give you the number to the same call center they're calling you from. Don't let anyone pressure you into immediate action and trust your instincts if something feels wrong. Don't, if the person says, oh, don't answer the call from your husband or partner, answer the call, because they're trying to, the spell will be broken. But she lost $3,000 and she's never going to get it back.
0: Yeah, that's the sad part of it, isn't it? Once you part with it, you don't get it back. No way. All right, we'll take a break with time at 12 minutes away from 11 o'clock, and then we'll continue with some more news from Alex. Don't go away.
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0: And Alex Zaroff-Reut, editor of techadvice.life, is with us on the line from Boston this week. And I think you're still there, are you?
12: I sure certainly am.
0: Now, it's still the end of the financial year sales. It's a month of. the end of financial year sales. What's your advice here on scoring the best bargain? And given the massive price increases we see in portable and solid-state drives, how you managed to score one at almost half price?
12: Yeah, look, I went to Officeworks and JB Hi-Fi. I was looking around, and the drives, you know, for a 2 terabyte SanDisk Extreme drive, the price is $599. And but I looked on the Officeworks site, and they had these ones for $388, but it said out of stock. So I kept clicking the button that said show more stores. You know, view more stores. It's showing me out of stock. View more stores again. And there I was in Sydney at the time, and I saw there was one in Northmead, the Officeworks in Northmead. And so I rang them straight away, and they said, yeah, we have one left. So wow. I said, I'm coming now. I actually caught the train because I didn't have my car. And I scored it for $388. It was just part of the older stock that was, you know, pre this price rise. So that was a good fortune. But EOFY, end of financial year sales, are all over the place. They can have some bigger deals than even Black Friday. If you type EOFY 2026 into Google, there'd be all sorts of things to find, including phones at hundreds of dollars off and vacuum cleaners and dishwashers and televisions. But I saw this interesting article from Choice magazine. If you go to choice.com.au, mm-hmm. they've got a thing on their front page, EOFY sale, and they list a bunch of duds that they had ranked very poorly in their own tests that were available for even cheaper prices. And there was washing machines and vacuum cleaners that didn't suck properly, and uncomfortable mattresses, and, you know, poorly performing TVs. So definitely read those product review websites. Look for reviews. On Amazon, they have reviews as well. If people think it's not good, then it doesn't matter how cheap it is, don't get it. And shop around. The deals probably will become sharper as we get closer towards the end of the month. And obviously, if you're in business, a lot of these things can be purchased for your business and then, claimed on tax. So mm-hmm. it's a good time to buy, and it can help beat these price rises.
0: Yeah, and indeed. And, of course, you know, with the with those reviews, sometimes you do get the occasional website that's just full of glowing references and glowing words, and then you find out there, or you suspect that they could be dodgy.
12: Yeah, and that's happened as well. I mean, ACCC took action against somebody that had fake reviews. There was a company that was selling a particular magic cream of some sort, and all these, Vox Pop reviews, turns out that was their staff, their employees, are making all these claims. So you really do need to check widely for reviews. I mean, Amazon's always a good place, trusted reviews, Google reviews. I mean, have a look around. Don't just believe whatever you're told. Otherwise, you'll be hypnotized like that lady who lost $3,000 in a scam. I mean, fake reviews are a scam too.
0: Okay, finally, computer maker Asus, ASUS, has unveiled a laptop called the ExpertBook Ultra Tough, and they subjected it to all kinds of torture and abuse. Did it survive?
12: Yes, look, a friend of mine went to Singapore for the launch of this, and this particular model is a 14-inch model, 2 terabyte SSD. It's $3,399, so it's not cheap. Mm. But they had people stand on it, bend the screen, they poured water on it, they put 10 kilograms of weights, they dropped it, they did this, they did that. It was, you know, virtually, I mean, if you got something and snapped it in half, sure, you'll break it. But this is the toughest notebook I've ever seen. And hopefully other companies actually make their laptops tougher too. I discovered the hard way that the Apple Mac computer was not compatible with Apple Cider because I stole it all of my keyboard. This is 3 or 4 years ago, some years ago now. And I fridged it. You know, I had to go and get a new one. Didn't have any, you know. I mean, nowadays I pay for the AppleCare, $99 a year. If I do that again, it'll be covered by the warranty. But so that's one way of getting around it. But the other way is to buy a laptop that is impervious to liquid being spilled on it. And, you know, they even had an 8 kilogram weight stuck into the USB socket. And, you know, the points of the computer that can fail, this one aced all the tests. So, you know, not cheap at $3,399, but hopefully something that more computer makers will copy.
0: Well, if you're going to spill coffee or tea or anything else over it, I guess you do pay for it, don't you?
12: I mean,
0: if you stuff up the one that you spilled coffee and tea on, you're going to have to buy a new one anyway.
12: Well, that's right. And it's also very important in this case to make sure you plug in external SSD and use online backup services like Dropbox or OneDrive. Keep copies of various things online and on external drives, multiple copies, because something goes wrong and you lose all your business documents, you lose, you know, photos of your kids, whatever it might be. That's also very distressing too. So whatever your computer is, make sure you have it so that it's automatically backing up to Norton, to Dropbox, to iCloud, to OneDrive, and also, you know, buy SSDs are expensive, but buy one and make backups of all your important files.
0: Yes, people did in the hard way, and I certainly did, but that's a story for another day. So you're in Boston now. You're heading off to Vienna. When is that?
12: That's on Saturday. I didn't want to fly back to Australia, so I asked the first company. I said, look, instead of flying me back to Australia, pay for a couple of days of hotel. And then the company Zscaler, as they're called in America, they just had their big conference in Las Vegas this week, but I couldn't go. But they offered me the choice of Vegas or Vienna, and I have part Austrian heritage, have never been to Vienna. So I said Vienna, and I mean, they'll be repeating some of the same stuff because it's the European version of their conference, but they're flying me a day early because they're saving the money. They don't have to fly me from Australia. They're flying me from Boston, and I save having to fly all the way back to Australia and then 2 days later flying all the way back to Europe. So I'm very lucky that it's all sort of been in a similar time frame, and everyone saves money and time all around, so it's been great. And now Zscaler or Zscaler does a lot of enterprise software. Yep. I guess I'll talk about it on next week's show. But yeah, there's always a conference somewhere, and I'm lucky enough to be invited to some of them.
0: You can't help yourself. You've got to go to them, don't you? I know. And they pay you to go, which is even better. So when are you back, you're back here very quickly?
12: June 19th, next Saturday. June 19th is when I land, and I'll be in the studio. I mean, the companies don't.
0: Got to go, mate. Got to go.
12: My airfare and accommodation.
0: Got to go. Yeah. Good on you, Alex.
12: Thanks so much.
0: Back after the news, Alex Zaharoff-Reutz.
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28: A max of 16 degrees in Canberra today, the chance of showers in the evening. From the Capital Radio Newsroom, good morning, I'm James Wybrow. One Nation is downplaying the actions of demonstrators after a fundraising event in Melbourne erupted into clashes between protesters and police. Last night's event had already been forced to move from its original venue after the booking was reportedly cancelled due to safety concerns. Despite the action, Pauline Hanson's Chief of Staff, James Ashby, says they're unfazed.
3: Shocking allegations, all of which I reject 100%. This is a shocking development for One Nation. Not only are we shocked at the resignation of both Mark Latham and Rod Roberts, but to have these comments come out, awfully disappointing, number one, but just completely false.
28: Police in Melbourne arrested one anti-racism protester outside the event. Protesters also forced Pauline Hanson and Barnaby Joyce to make a backdoor exit from the venue. Liberal MP Andrew Wallace says there's no place for violence.
4: We're one of the longest-serving continuous democracies in the world, and we got this way in this country because we've been able to enjoy a peaceful democracy.
28: In local news, the Canberra Liberals have teamed up with the ACT Greens to successfully censure the Education Minister. Yvette Berry was censured in the Assembly, coinciding with public school teachers taking a full-day stop work action. Shadow Education Minister Elizabeth Lee says Miss Berry has constantly underperformed.
5: This is a minister who stood time and time again in the chamber, before the media, before parents and before families and teachers, saying that everything that she was doing was on the right track. What the evidence shows and has shown for the last 10 years is that she was absolutely on the wrong track.
28: The Save Big Splash Group has welcomed news that the popular water park has officially been put on the market. The site is being offered for sale with its water slides still in place, while existing Crown lease conditions will remain attached to any future owner. Group spokesperson Amelia Tatum says the next operator has the community's support.
6: Well, I think we are urging anybody with the passion and the capacity to restore Big Splash to engage in this sale process, because whoever steps up to give this place the future it deserves, they're going to have the backing of thousands of Canberrans behind them, because the community support for this campaign has shown what it can do when it really gets behind something, and I think that's a huge testament to the power of Canberra communities.
28: And a fundraising event for Fight MND will be taking place at Goulburn's Astor Hotel on June 20, with all proceeds going to the national charity. The event will feature live local music and Lucky Door prizes, with a raffle and auction items drawn on the night, and comes after the recent parting of Fight MND founder Neil Danaher. Event organiser Paul Chalker says it's a worthy cause to get behind.
7: There are around 50-odd people in our region that are suffering from MND. Now, there could be more than that because not all are registered with MND New South Wales. Numbers are going up. They need money to help with research to find not only a cure, but a cause.
8: Sports update.
28: The Brumbies women are back in action at home tomorrow, taking on the New South Wales Waratahs. Coming off the back of a 15-12 win over the Reds, Brumbies fly half Fatayla Moleka says they're preparing for a big clash.
9: I always enjoy when we verse the best, and like when we go up against the best teams, and Waratahs are the best in the comp at the moment, and so just testing how our team goes up against them this Sunday, I definitely have confidence that we will compete with them.
28: Kickoff is at 2:05 p.m. at Viking Park. And at the FIFA World Cup, co-host Canada has drawn its opening clash with Bosnia and Herzegovina 1-1 in Toronto. The USA have just kicked off their campaign against Paraguay in Los Angeles. That's the latest from the Capital Radio newsroom.
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10: Good morning, I'm Pete Davidson with the latest Canberra traffic. Isabella Plains, who had a smash, Elliston Avenue at Abercorn Crescent. Charmwood, an earlier smash on Tilliard Drive, Coringa Drive on the bend has been cleared. Today at Fishwick, we've got bitumen cleanup works, Collie Street blocking a lane in both directions between Wollongong Street and Tennant Street. 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
27: 2CC weather. Alexander Watson Insulation. Canberra's cold. Your house doesn't have to be.
28: Cloudy with the chance of showers this evening, top of 16. Partly cloudy with morning showers tomorrow, light winds reaching 16 degrees. Cloudy and a slight chance of showers to start the week on Monday, 15 degrees. Then cloud clearing and a sunny afternoon on Tuesday, 17 degrees. Right now it's 10 degrees in Casey, 10 in Ainslie and 11 degrees in Gowrie.
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0: Yes, we're in the home stretch of the program through until 12 noon and quite a lot to cover, a lot of people to talk to, including Andy Gregory, the chair of the National Wine Show, because the National Wine Show 2026 has just happened. And guess what? One of the winners is a local. That's pretty good news, Andy. Good morning.
18: Good morning, Rod.
0: So, what was the competition like? Well, first, who was the winner? Who was the local winner? What did they have?
18: The local winner was a winery called Sapling Art, and they won the blended white trophy for their, wait for it, Fiori, Riesling, Pinot Gris, Gewürztraminer, Pinot Blanc, which is all one wine. It's a blend.
0: Can you just run through that again?
18: Yeah, I'll try. Fiori Riesling, Pinot Gris, Gewürztraminer, Pinot Blanc.
0: Well done. Well, I'm impressed. So what's so special about this tipple?
18: Well, it's special because it's a trophy winner in the National Wine Show of Australia. It's a massive accolade to even be part of the National Wine Show, and for a local winery to win a trophy is just phenomenal. So it's a really unique ish type wine, definitely worth trying. It's a complex mix of varieties, as I just said, and it's just got a nice look, a little bit of a pinkish hue to it. It's just a really good drinkable wine and affordable.
0: Is it unusual for a Canberra or a regional, the ACT regional wineries to actually, you know, take out a good prize, a top prize?
18: Yeah, well, there's only done 23 trophies awarded each year. And this is, like, to even make the National Wine Show is a phenomenal achievement. And local wineries do regularly. But to qualify for the National Wine Show, you must have already won a gold or a silver medal at a capital city show or one of the few qualifying shows across the country. So they're already an outstanding wine when they get here. So we get this year we had 1,085 outstanding wines that needed to be judged. So if you come out of the back end of that with a trophy, you have done super well.
0: Yeah, I guess the local wines here in the ACT and around the region, they've come into their own in, you know, the last decade or so because they're really producing some good stuff. I've often said, I remember when they first started off and I was visiting Canberra at that time, and I said, try the local one. It was like Paint Stripper. But that was so long ago. It was so long ago. But, gee, there's some beauties around now.
18: They're fantastic. We've got some great wineries and makers in the region, and a lot of the improvement over time has been sort of decades worth of effort from people like Ken Helm and others who've just helped drive Tim Kirk, drive the production of quality wines in this region through the roof.
0: So what was the competition like at the 2026 show?
18: Well, it was as strong as you could possibly get. Like, we're talking some of the best wines in the world, and it was taken out by a Cabernet Sauvignon from Margaret River, a Xanadu 2023 Cabernet Sauvignon. So the competition is just so tough. Like, The winners, like, they were through the roof in terms of the success. So it's fantastic.
0: Well, this year's National Wine Show continued to buck the trend, apparently, of the Australian wine competitions. I think they had something over 1,085 entries, including 83 first-time exhibitors.
18: That's correct. And we've worked really hard to broaden the base of the National Wine Show. And as you say, Rod, the trend sort of in the capital city shows has been sort of numbers falling away a little bit, because it's a very expensive thing to enter a wine show. It's not just sort of paying $165 entry fee. It's providing all the wines to support judging and the events that we run after. So it's not insignificant. Mm. And as the wine industry, like everyone else, is succumbing to some of the economic pressures. But we have bucked the trend. And yeah.
0: Now, I must say that Robert McMahon is one of our Sunday roast guests. He comes on quite often, and he's rung up this morning. He must be feeling lonely. I don't know why, but he does have a question about wine. He wants to put that to you. Robert, good morning.
1: Good morning, Rod. I'm not lonely.
0: Ah.
1: I am intrigued. A question to your guest, if I may.
0: That's Andy. Yes, Andy. Andy, meet Robert. Yes, Robert, meet Andy.
1: Yes. Robert. Nice to meet you, Andy. This wine that won the wine prize, it is, as you say, a very complex blend. And I was just wondering, how do you judge that sort of wine with so many grape varieties in it against other wines of single variety? What's the point of comparison?
18: That's a really good question, Robert. And the best news is I don't have to judge, because I'd have no ability to do that at all. But we get 13 of the highest profile judges from around the country. And the big challenge, is, as you point out, is not only are you matching up variety, with blends, but you're also only working with the best wines in the country. So the judging is, I find, extraordinarily difficult to even imagine how they do it. But they do. They award the trophies by varieties and blends, and then they stack them up in terms of the best white wines that we have on offer in Australia, and that's then awarded the Len Evans Memorial Trophy, and then the red wine similarly, and that's awarded the James Halliday Trophy. So, and then those two winning wines are then shoot out for the Prime Minister's Trophy.
0: I just want to know, Andy, how do you get to become a judge? Just asking for a friend, mind you.
18: Yeah, well, it takes many years of experience. But
0: I've got that. I've been drinking wine for a lot of years.
18: Well, here's so have I, but here's the kicker. It also comes with a palate and a nose and all these other things. You really have to, have some innate ability in the first instance, but then you can develop it over time.
0: Yeah.
18: But people like myself, I cannot ever get there, because it's just a fine art at the sharp end. But all of our judges have chaired, like Sydney, Melbourne, for the capital city shows, multiple shows, and so they come in with lots of experience, plus the innate ability to be able to suss out an issue with the wine if there is one.
0: Robert, did that satisfy your inquiry?
1: Yeah, it did. Thanks, Rod. I mean, we're really blessed with some excellent wineries in this region. It's not just Clonakilla or Helm. There's some very good wine made out around Hall and Marham Bateman. Wim Ballery, for example, is just outstanding. Surveyors Hill make beautiful sparkling red. So it's really a prize of riches for us living in this area.
0: I know. I can back that up too with one of our favourites, which is Brindabella Hills Winery, which is out that way. It's a beauty.
18: And you can keep going. Mount Majura, collect the wine. We have so many good wineries in this part of the world. And our region stretches out to Tumbarumba and that sort of thing, so it's quite big.
0: Indeed. Okay, Robert, I'll leave you there.
1: Okay, good to speak with you. Thanks, Andy.
18: Yeah, thanks, Robert.
0: Okay, thanks, Robert. And Andy, what's lined up in the world of wine for the next some months? Have you got any more competitions coming up?
18: Well, we have in Australia one of the most robust wine judging system, a federated model of it. So the other capital city shows start to kick in. So we basically close off the season, the national show,
0: mm-hmm.
18: And then the Sydneys, Melbournes, Brisbanes, Adelaide all roll one after the other. And again, we pick out of that the winners who qualify for the national show next year.
0: Great. It's always something happening, I guess, in the wine industry.
18: Sure is.
0: All right. Good to talk, Andy. And you know, our congratulations go to the winner of that national wine show. What was the actual... Go on.
18: The Prime Minister's Trophy was the 2023 Xanadu Cabernet Sauvignon.
0: Right. And what was the local one? I want to hear you say it again.
18: I'm not sure I can.
0: All right, I'll let you off the hook.
18: A third time. Good on, but Sapling Yard.
0: Good one. Thanks, Andy. Good to talk, mate.
18: Thanks, Rod. Appreciate your time.
0: Andy Gregory is the chair of the National Wine Show. It's coming up to 16 minutes past 11. We'll take a break and then we'll talk movies with Zach Bridgman.
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0: It's coming up to 19 minutes past 11 on the Canberra Weekender. And right now, if I can find it, here it is.
22: On the Canberra Weekender at the movies with Zach Bridgman.
0: G'day, Zach. Good to see you.
23: Morning, Rod. How are you?
0: Good. It's been a while.
23: Yes, it has been a while, but it's always a pleasure to see you in the studio.
0: Don't count on it too often. Don't get used to it. Now, okay, let's talk movies. Power Ballad. It's
23: yes.
0: A musical comedy starring Paul Rudd and Nick Jonas.
23: That's right. I'm not sure if you've heard much about this one. Some people at home might have heard about it because of Paul Rudd obviously being quite a famous name, and obviously Nick Jonas himself being a celebrated musician as well. But yes, Power Ballad is a joyful celebration of the creative love that can come from both making and listening to music. And it's a funny little film that will strike a resonant chord with a lot of people that go in and see it. Paul Rudd does his usual Paul Rudd thing. I don't know if you've seen him a lot, Rod, but he tends to sort of be a similar character in a lot of things. So he's doing the same thing in this. But he's specifically playing a washed-up wedding singer called Danny, who's foregone his dreams of fame and fortune in favour of having a little Irish-American family. And 15 years later, in giving up his dreams, he meets Nick Jonas's character, who's definitely not analogous for Nick Jonas himself, a boy band member, and together they have a night of singing and jamming. And 6 months later... Paul Rudd's character finds that Nick Jonas's character has become famous off a song that he himself has written, and so it's about him trying to sort of explain to everyone that he wrote this song that has made Nick Jonas's character famous, and it's about him sort of getting the respect and reputation that he deserves, and sort of comic things sort of ensue after that.
0: Sounds like an interesting concept because, well, for a start, they don't really... They don't make many musicals these days, do they?
23: No, no. And this one's less a musical and more a celebration of music. So there's a lot of sequences with Paul Rudd's character in the wedding band, and so they're performing a lot of old classics, a lot of 80s and 90s rock stuff mm-hmm. that a lot of people, anyone that's been to a wedding, would have heard a lot of those sort of songs as well. And also just the sort of more intimate sort of jam sessions between himself and Nick Jonas's character sort of plays off the idea of creating music together and like having choruses and bridges and how you can have a real sort of emotional through line of your lyrical sort of consistency in the way that your life will impact the words you choose to sing about and how those words will have a different meaning depending on your sort of life background. So, for example, one person might be singing about something that they think is love and someone might hear that and think it's love of a partner or love of a child. And there's all these different sort of interpretations that can come about through music and singing and sort of celebrating music. And there's a great line in it where it's a cute film about the power of music, and there's a great line that I think captures it really well, and it's about whether that music is for 25,000 people or just two, and the idea is that it has a power and a meaning for everyone, and I think that's why it's really nice. It's not a super serious film, though. It is a comedy. This is
0: Well, you say it's music comedy. Yeah.
23: Yes, exactly. And so it's very accessible. It has a lot of fun sequences. I think fans of Nick Jonas will have a good time as well. I myself was not necessarily a fan, but I did think his acting was really good. I thought Paul Rudd was really good in it as well, and it was just an interestingly visual sort of shot as well. And there's a lot of great Irish actors because it's set in Ireland as well, which I was not expecting.
0: Can you understand them?
23: Most of the time. but sometimes their Irish accents were quite strong. But yes, I gave it 4 stolen songs out of 5. And I think that if you like your music comedies, if you like Paul Rudd, if you like Nick Jonas or just laughing and enjoying and celebrating music, then you'll have a good time having a power ballad sung to you very soon in cinemas.
0: 4 out of 5.
23: I gave it 4 out of 5.
0: That's pretty good.
23: Yes, yes.
0: High praise indeed. And it's not in cinemas yet?
23: It is in cinemas, yes. Okay. It's been in cinemas for a few weeks, so you can still go and check that one out now.
0: Okay, into the Skyfire stuff. Star Wars.
23: Yes.
0: The Mandalorian and Grogu.
23: Yes, The Mandalorian and Grogu. How much Star Wars have you seen, Rod?
0: Do you have any other questions?
23: Well, I mean...
0: I have never seen a Star Wars.
23: Oh, really? Not even back in 77?
0: No.
23: Oh, okay. No. Well, I'm happy to rant
0: at you. I think the last film I saw was Breakfast at Tiffany's, I think.
23: Yeah, okay. A little bit beforehand. That's all right. So Star Wars, obviously there's many Star Wars films, and there's lots of Star Wars content, which is why this one is interesting to talk about. I will start by coming out of the gate by saying that this is a perfectly fine 2.5 out of 5 net neutral experience that I found to be passable, like a watchable sort of film in a large degree, which is a shame because Star Wars is such a franchise that has such a deep sort of tendril in everyone's heart and mind. And so
0: I watch a lot of quiz shows, a lot of, like, you know, The Chase and all these sort of things, and they often have a question about such and such, what franchise was this from?
23: Yes.
0: And it's amazing how many times Star Wars comes up.
23: Yes, yes. It's quite a pervasive cultural element. Yeah,
0: you either know the answer or you don't.
23: Yes, that's simple. Right. That's right. But anyway, this film is 7 years since the last Star Wars film to come out. That was Rise of Skywalker, Episode 9. And this latest Star Wars outing is better than the last film released 7 years ago. But that's not saying much, because the last film that was released was hailed by fans as a terrible mess and non-fans alike. And so that's not saying a lot, because this film is, at its core, just absolutely fine. It's a continuation of the Mandalorian TV show, which has been coming out for the last 6 years.
0: Okay.
23: And so what it is there's been 3 seasons of that show, and this is a continuation of that, in the sense that it feels like a 1-hour TV show episode spread very thin over 2 hours, which means the plot points are quite few and far between. There's some interesting action set pieces. There's some interesting background stuff, some interesting aliens, which obviously that's what Star Wars is known for, but there's not that much of it, not to suit a 2-hour runtime at least. It specifically follows the Mandalorian, who's played by Pedro Pascal, who is a bounty hunter with a heart of gold, and he has Grogu, the very small baby Yoda is what he's referred to. So basically Yoda from the Star Wars series, but a tiny baby version. Very adorable. And they chose to use a puppet for the entirety of Grogu's performance, which is amazing, and that's why he is so damn cute. Because it doesn't matter what that little creature is,

0: stuff. You go there for sort of silliness, and that's what this sort of really goes into.
1: Did I hear you say you gave it 2.5?
0: Yes.
1: Out of 5?
0: Yes, I gave it 2.5.
1: So it's only half good.
0: Adorable Grogu's out of 5. It's hard to recommend it because, again, the pacing is so slow. There's just some sort of fat in between the meaty plot points, and so you kind of have to sort of be patient with it as it goes through, and it feels like it has that episodic TV show format that doesn't quite suit having a full film, a full feature-length film. But in saying that, there's a lot of things that have only ever been in the animated TV shows that are now in the live-action sort of universe, so some sort of deep Star Wars fans might like seeing that.
1: Mm-hmm.
0: I don't know if that's enough to warrant entry. If you like the Mandalorian TV show, a lot of people fell off after season one, so a lot of people won't even know what's happening by this point. You don't need to know anything. It's basically a standalone story on its own. It does have a cameo performance from Sigourney Weaver, which is fun to see. And so if you like Sigourney Weaver, you'll see her for a handful of scenes as well. But even Pedro Pascal isn't really in this film because he's helmeted the entire time, so it's just his vocal performance that comes through.
1: Right, right.
0: His helmet is off some of the time. And then, Jeremy the Hutt does a very passable performance of whatever his character is doing. There's also no emotional through line. They're just sort of shooting and doing stuff.
1: Sure.
0: And so if you want to have a story that's not really going to change your world, then great, you can have that sort of thing. In fact, the character that does have the biggest character arc is Jeremy the Hutt. So I don't know what you want to take with that. A man that a Hutt that wanted to be bigger than his father Hutt, I don't really know. It's really hard to sort of draw something that would pull people into this. Star Wars fans, you're going to already watch this anyway. If you're not a Star Wars fan, I wouldn't recommend that you enter with this by any sort of stretch of the imagination, because it's totally fine. And I'm a fan of Star Wars.
1: Okay.
0: So me giving it 2.5 out of 5, I'm being probably generous by doing that as well. So a lot of people will find this a very passable, sometimes boring experience where there's some lasers and some really cool action set pieces and a really good soundtrack from Ludwig Göransson, who's a 2-time Academy Award winner. So you have some talented people in there, but a largely uninteresting at times plot. So I don't know, you reckon you'll start with this one?
1: No.
0: Probably for the best.
1: Well, yeah, look, I'm not a big movie guy, I've got to confess, but I do enjoy watching a good movie at home.
0: This is not a good movie, so
1: okay,
0: yes.
1: So I won't be looking for it.
0: Absolutely not.
1: On the other hand, what about the Christophers?
0: Yeah, the Christophers you might actually find really interesting. This one's from Steven Soderbergh. He retired many years ago but keeps making films anyway. He most recently did Black Bag, which was a spy thriller with Michael Fassbender. He did Presence, which was a horror film set in a house from the... haunting of a house film set from the ghost's perspective in a house. And then Magic Mike's Last Dance, and obviously the Magic Mike other stuff as well. And what you might notice is they're all completely different genres, as is this one. The Christophers is specifically his latest outing that delves into what it means to create lasting art and how everything we create contains a piece of us, whether we like it or not. It stars Sir Ian McKellen.
1: It can't be a bad film if it stars him.
0: Yes, exactly. And Michaela Cole. Rumour has it that the film was written for those two, and I have no qualms believing that because they totally live in these characters' sort of worlds to the point where it's just so fun to see. What is the film about, though? Great question. So it's about Laurie Butler is a struggling artist who also does artist forgery on the side. She gets hired by two children of a long-fated artist who is played by Sir Ian McKellen to forge the last of his so-called Christophers. He did 3 series of them, but never finished the 3rd series. And they sold for millions of dollars, and no one knows why he sort of shut himself away to hermit away, surrounded by trophies and relics of a time long past. And so she goes to become his assistant and try to sort of earn his sort of trust, whilst also trying to find what happened to these Christophers and sort of forge the end of them. And then what happens sort of unfolds in a really unexpected way as they sort of develop a sort of kinship between the two of them. You find out there's more history than you realize between those two characters. There's a difference between young and old artists, the idea of lasting legacy, how what we put into our art like literally puts our blood on the canvas, and so whether we like it or not, we do sort of open ourselves to the world when we do that sort of stuff as well. There's a bit of cancel culture stuff in there too, and just two absolutely excellent performances from Sir Ian McKellen and Michaela Cole. They're just so fun to watch. That's Laurie Butler and Julian Scar, who they play.
1: Okay, how many stars did you give
0: this
1: that one?
0: So this one I gave 4 cinematic strokes of genius out of 5.
1: I
0: really recommend The Christophers. If you like your really ones that make you think quite a lot, that's what this film is really sort of for. It's about for people that appreciate art, not just painted art, but any kind of art, and the creative process and sort of seeing characters go through that creative process.
1: Okay, we are out of time, but I've got to ask you a question without notice. When is the next James Bond movie coming out?
0: Oh, it's a great question. No one really knows. The next James Bond hasn't even been cast yet. There's just rumours flying around. So no one
1: whether
0: really
1: Whether it'll be Mr. James Bond or whether it'll be Janie Bond.
0: Yes, yes. I think that they've said that they definitely will stick to making it a male James Bond. But they said that 5 years ago and they still haven't picked

0: to James Bond. Yeah. So I'm not really sure, but I do follow...
1: Well, it's been taken over by Amazon now, hasn't it?
0: Yes. I think Barbara Broccoli is still in charge of who they're going to cast, but I haven't kept track of it because it kept changing so often. It was Aaron Taylor-Johnson at one point, and then it was Idris Elba, and it just kept changing. I kind of lost track of it. But a new James Bond game came out. So there is a young person who's voicing James Bond as he's becoming 007. So there is that for fans of the franchise that want to see a different take on it. And yet they even
1: Why spoil a proven product? Just bring us another James Bond.
0: Well, yes, I will write into Barbara Broccoli and get them on that right away, Rod.
1: Good on you, Zach. Always good to see you.
0: Thank you.
1: Take care. Zach Bridgman, 2CC Movies expert. We'll take a break. We are running late. It's after 11:30. And we'll check the news headlines with James after that.
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3: 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What a ball!
2: 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Then the Eels clash with the Raiders.
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1: It's 26 minutes to 11 to 12 midday. I wasn't wishful thinking. No. Believe me, I wasn't. G'day, James. You've got the latest news headlines.
2: Yes, I do. Good morning. Australia's fuel reserves have continued to surpass record highs despite international supply uncertainty. A driver has died in Canberra Hospital after slamming into a truck during a police pursuit in the New South Wales South. And finance experts say Gen Z are increasingly turning to high-profile shares to generate wealth instead of the property market. In sport, the Canberra Brave are taking on the Adelaide Adrenaline in South Australia, and the USA has just made it 2-0 against Paraguay.
1: Have you been watching that?
2: In between working, yeah. In between reading bulletins and finding the news and stuff, I'm definitely all over this World Cup stuff.
1: Well, gee, they had a great opening, didn't they? Shakira was there and a cast of thousands.
2: Yeah, it's been maybe not the World Cup that we've come to know and love, but it's a spectacle. And America, Mexico, Canada, well, they're
1: Mexicans
2: known for that.
1: Go nuts anyway.
2: Yeah. Didn't see a Mexican wave in the opening match, though. Too busy watching the game, I think.
1: All right, mate. James Wybrow in the newsroom. He'll be back with the bulletin, full bulletin, in fact, at 12 midday. Right now, it's edging towards 14 degrees, 13.9 to be exact. And we're heading today for a top of 16. And I suspect we'll get some rain later on, quite a bit, in fact.
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1: At 22 minutes to midday, let's talk martial arts and fitness because young Canberra martial arts are kicking into action, or they have been kicking into action, for camp quality, I should say. Tom Adam is owner of the Canberra Martial Arts and Fitness, and he's with me on the line now. G'day, Tom.
9: G'day. Thanks for having me.
1: Our pleasure. Tell us about these young Canberra martial artists. It's too late in the morning to say that. You tell the story.
9: Yeah, no, absolutely. So our young martial artists are doing the Kick for Camp Quality fundraiser. So the kids are kicking punching and swinging their swords, trying to raise funds for the Camp Quality, which is a great cause.
1: Yeah. Is this just started or is it about to start?
9: We've actually got 2 weeks left, and we're holding an end of fundraiser event on Saturday the 27th at our Coombs Club. We've raised 40% of our goal, so we're just over 4,000 towards the 10,000. And the kids are doing really well. One kid is raised $1,300 of that alone. The person who raises the most amount of money is actually going to be pouring a bucket of slime over my head on the 27th.
1: How did you win that job?
9: Well, it's a great cause. Look, everybody, I don't know anybody who hasn't been impacted by someone affected by cancer. Myself, my own story, my dad passed away when I was 13. And, you know, the Camp Quality guys reached out and said, you know, look, we're looking to run fundraisers. And I said yes before they even finished their spiel, because it's such a great cause to help kids, young people that are affected by themselves having cancer or their family. And anything we can do. And so, yeah, we're running this fundraiser it's been 4 weeks so far. We've got 2 weeks left, and we're really keen to crack that $10,000 goal.
1: And you've got 16 of your students in there, have you?
9: Yeah, there's 16 teams. There's a few that are running as a team. No, that's okay. There's more than that. But there's definitely one kid who's keen as mustard to pour slime over my head, for sure. And the kids that get involved, they get some packs and Lego and things that other companies have donated to Camp Quality for the fundraiser. And so we're really keen, if people are out there and they've got a few dollars, they can head over to the canberramartialarts.com.au website and click on the donate, and they can either pick one of the guys and give them a hand at sliming me, or they can just donate to the cause directly.
1: So far, you've raised, I think, 3,880. This is the figure I've got. What's your
9: target? 4,043 this morning.
1: Okay. What's your target?
9: $10,000.
1: Well, so you've got 2 weeks to get $10,000 or $6,000.
9: That's right. Yep. And we're working towards it.
1: Well, that's good stuff, because anybody who might like to do it, just repeat those details again, how they can do it.
9: Yeah. So it's on the homepage at canberramartialarts.com.au. You can click on, there's an image there with the kick for Camp Quality, and we're raising funds. And I've got to update the image this morning because more money's coming in, but they can click on it. They can head over to the page. They can either sponsor one of the teams that are doing it. There's five on the main page there, or they can click donate and donate directly to the entire campaign.
1: Now, you've had this martial arts and fitness place for quite some time.
9: Yep.
1: Are many young people taking it up these days?
9: Oh, yeah. We have like 400 members across the two clubs, and over 220, last time I checked, are kids. And it's a perpetual thing. Like, it's the kids that train here, many of them have been training for over a decade. We've been running for 15 years. I've got a handful of guys they started at 3 and 4 years old, and now they're 18, 19, 20, and they're teaching classes themselves.
1: Good stuff. You do a good job, mate, and good on you for doing
9: it. Thank you.
1: And,
9: anything for Camp Quality. It's a great cause.
1: Absolutely. I couldn't agree more. And good on you for what you're doing. Tom, thanks for joining us this morning.
9: Thank you so much.
1: Tom Adam is owner of Canberra Martial Arts and Fitness. And it's 19, coming up to 18 minutes to midday. We'll take a break, and then we'll talk to Caitlin Baker, the director of the Good Boy Game. The Good Boy Game is a play which is happening at The Q over in Queanbeyan.
10: Tonight, two big games of NRL from 5:30.
11: There it is! What a ball!
10: The Warriors take on the Sharks. Then the Eels clash with the Raiders.
11: He went up above them. Great play!
10: Thanks to Harvey Norman, Fishwick and Belconnen. Every kick.
11: Oh, that's great football!
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11: Turning it around. 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
3: Coming up to 11:45, we're just waiting to get Caitlin. And she'll be telling us all about the Good Boy game, which is playing at the Q. And I think we've got her there now. Have we got her there? Yes, we have. G'day, Caitlin. How are you?
4: I'm good. How are you?
3: Good. Thanks for joining us. Now, you're the director of the Good Boy game. What is it about?
4: I'll give you a little brief synopsis. Two liberal arts college professors find out their teenage son has planned a school shooting. And instead of calling the police, they decide to lock him in the attic and de-radicalise him in-house.
3: Yeah, well, that's too brief. Come on, there's got to be more to it than that.
4: There is. We follow them as they try to discover why he planned a school shooting and figure out whether or not they can save him. It's about radicalisation and mothers and sons and how even sometimes if you do your best, our children end up being people that we don't recognise.
3: How hard is it to produce and direct that sort of play? Because it sounds fairly complex.
4: It is a challenge, but it's a challenge that I've really enjoyed. You just have to make sure everybody's on the same page, and there's a lot of moving parts. So there's fight choreography you organise, and you have to do blood calls, and you have to... Patrick, the playwright's in America, so I've been contacting with him and time zones. I think it's a mammoth task to get it on its feet, but right as we're about to see it walk, I think it might all pay off.
3: Okay, now this de-radicalisation plan, it's a DIY, isn't it? Do it yourself.
4: Yeah, they have some guidance from the mother's therapist who thinks this is all a hypothetical. But basically, it boils down to James, the son, does good things. He gets good boy points. He can buy things with good boy points, and they're hoping that if they do it for long enough, he learns that being good and being kind and telling his parents they love him gets him to feel good and gets him things in life. Whether the plan succeeds, I will leave the audience to find out.
3: Yes, but the notes I've got here, Caitlin, says, but as they tie him up in their dusty attic and attempt to chip away at his planned violence, they're forced to face something far darker.
4: Yeah, I think they're forced to face...
3: Are we bordering on a spoiler here?
4: Not quite. I'll give you half of one.
3: Okay.
4: They have to figure out whether they're part of the reason that he's turned out this way. How much of their own hands and their own lessons and their own parenting has resulted in a son that seems to not just hate them, but hate everyone else as well.
3: Okay. Sounds like an interesting, a very interesting play. It's playing at, is it open now? Is it playing now?
4: We open this coming Thursday.
3: This coming Thursday. How long is the season?
4: We've only got four shows.
3: Mm-hmm.
4: So we've got Thursday, Friday, and then we've got two shows on the Saturday.
3: And who's in it? Anybody we know?
4: Oh, God, possibly. We've got all four local actors. Our young boy is played by Alastair McKenzie, who just came off Lakespeare. Jules Bagley, who plays the mum, also is in Lakespeare. And then Bruce Hardy and Elaine Noon, who have been in a million and a half plays throughout Canberra.
3: Right. So, okay, that's the Good Boy. A Good Boy game, I should say, that's playing at the Q and opens this Thursday for four shows. Let's talk about the Splash Test Dummies. That's also a play at the Q.
4: Yeah, so we've got that one coming at the beginning of July for an entirely different audience.
3: All right, do tell.
4: So Splash Test Dummies is part of the Q's family and children's programming. So it's for all of the... Our young artists and our young people. And it's a great, I think, like educationally based circus show. And the company that runs it, they're hysterical every time they come through Canberra.
3: Okay, so it sounds like an entertaining evening at the Q with that one. Did you say it opens in July?
4: Yeah, that one's at the beginning of July.
3: Okay, the Splash Test Dummies are off on an exciting adventure of oceanic proportions a brilliant array of catch-your-breath stunt work. Do they really do stunts?
4: Oh, yeah, they do. And some that kids find wonderful, but I find immensely stressful to watch in the best way.
3: Are you directing that one?
4: No. I'll just be an avid audience member.
3: Okay, you took the easy part on that one. So that's in July. The dummies are ready to roll out of their beach towels and spring into an exciting hour of circus-filled hilarity for the whole family. I was going to say, it sounds like a family play.
4: Oh, it definitely is. That's one you bring the kids to.
3: Right. Okay, anything else happening at the queue?
4: Later this year, Bombshells will be back before it goes on tour. And there's some really cool exhibitions going on in the exhibition space.
3: Right. Okay, well, that's something to look forward to. And just getting back to the Good Boy game, the play at the queue, and that's opening this coming Thursday. Caitlin, thanks for joining us. All the best.
4: Thank you so much for having me.
3: Caitlin Baker is director of the Good Boy game. And as I mentioned, I repeat myself, but it's opening on Thursday. Alrighty, it's 10 minutes away from 12. We've got a bit of time up our sleeve. I think we can look back at a bit of history. We played Slim Dusty earlier with his one of his great songs, Duncan. He also had his biggest hit single with Pub With No Beer. That was in 1958, would you believe? Way back in 1958. Slim Dusty is born on this day in 1927. He died at the age of 76 in 2003. Should we play a little bit of... No, I can't. I can't play that. I was going to play the Pub With No Beer, but I'll be getting thirsty. Who else is having a birthday today? I'd mentioned Laurie Allen. One half of the Australian music duo Bobby and Laurie. And Laurie died on this day in 2002 at the age of 58. Bobby Freeman was born Robert Freeman, born in San Francisco in California in 1940. He died at the age of 76. You might not remember him, but he did have... one of the early versions of this one. Well, do you want to dance and hold my head? Tell me I'm your love man, oh baby. Do you want to dance? Yeah, that was also recorded by Cliff Richard, also Bette Midler and the Beach Boys. Do you want to dance? Okay, a little bit of trivia here. Batmania. Batmania, you heard right, was suggested as the name for the proposed settlement, which was later called Melbourne. And that's because I think it was John Batman who discovered Melbourne. I think he said words to the effect, this would be a fine place for a village. He was pretty right. That was in 1835 when he proposed the settlement, which was later called, of course, Melbourne. Who else is having a birthday today? I guess who's 77? Red Simons. He's having a birthday today, the Australian musician and radio and TV presenter. He was a guitarist with the band Skyhooks. He hosted ABC Radio Melbourne Breakfast Show from 2003 until 2017. He was so good they let him go. He consistently rated number two in the duo in the radio ratings in that city. And for many years, he played in the Hey Hey, It's Saturday band. And, he used to play, what was he doing? Saxophone, I think he played, was it? Yeah. Anyway, he was also on Red Faces. He's also appeared on the TV talent shows, the X Factor and Australia's Got Talent. So I guess it'd be only fitting if we went out this morning with a Skyhook song. Do we have a choice? We can either play Horror Movie or we can play this one called Women in Uniform. Do you remember this? It was pretty good, I thought. Here it is anyway to take us out this morning.

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7: Heading for a top of 16 degrees in Canberra today, partly cloudy. From the Capital Radio Newsroom, good afternoon. I'm James Wybrow. Australia's fuel reserves have continued to surpass record highs despite international supply uncertainty. The nation's strategic stockpile currently sits at 45 days of petrol, 39 days of diesel and an increased supply of 32 days of jet fuel. With 54 ships currently on their way to Australian ports and the Middle East conflict showing signs of de-escalation, Energy Minister Chris Bowen says cuts to the fuel excise remain on track to lift at the end of the month.
8: This was a temporary reduction in the excise. The Prime Minister and Treasury have been very clear that we'll always examine the latest information, the latest situation, but our intention has been for it to come off at the end of the month, and that remains the plan.
7: Meanwhile, a driver has died in Canberra Hospital after slamming into a truck during a police pursuit in the New South Wales South. Highway Patrol officers originally attempted to pull over the black sedan in Narrodera last night after allegedly operating with a cancelled registration. The 43-year-old driver fled the scene, sparking a brief pursuit before losing control and crashing at a nearby intersection. In other news, the Canberra Liberals leader has delivered his budget in reply speech. The opposition has taken the opportunity to highlight the financial mismanagement of the ACT government while spruiking its own policies. Mark Parton says Labor can't be trusted with money.
9: The daily cost of interest payments now is $2.3 million. $2.3 million today, tomorrow, Sunday, Monday, and the amount of borrowings just keeps getting bigger.
7: Finance experts say Generation Z are increasingly turning to high-profile shares to generate wealth instead of the property market. It comes as Elon Musk's SpaceX raised $75 billion US dollars in the largest public offering in history. Raise Invest Chief Executive Craig Keary says younger people are looking to new options to build long-term wealth.
10: And they see that there's a new economy, there's new areas where that wealth building could happen. And as a result, they're embracing those opportunities in a way that previously other generations may not have considered.
7: And Pedal Power ACT wants focus on long-term measures to help reduce transport costs for households. The call comes as a fuel excise relief is due to expire at the end of the month. CEO Cecily Michaels says although cycle lanes are being introduced in recent works, it's not enough.
11: And they are included in these latest designs with the road duplications, but they don't have the link that links them to the next cycleway. So then they become useless because it's just a nice little bit of path that is not linked to the next one. People can't use that.
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7: Unleaded is $1.69 at the Shell in Charnwood. It's $1.69 at the Metro in Farrer and $1.69 at the Ampol in Pialago.
0: Sports update.
7: The Canberra Brave will be looking for another win this weekend when they take on the Adelaide Adrenaline twice in South Australia. The local side aren't performing as well as years prior, sitting at second last on the ladder with 4 wins and 6 losses. Puck drop today will be at 4:45, while Sunday's game will begin at 4:15. In the NRL, the Warriors take on the Dragons before the Eels host the Raiders. A win for the Raiders would see them climb as high as 12th on the NRL ladder. In the AFL, matches today between Melbourne and Essendon, North Melbourne and West Coast, and Port Adelaide and Sydney. And Australia's Oscar Piastri has finished in the top three of both opening practice sessions for the Spanish Formula One Grand Prix. That's the latest from the Capital Radio Newsroom.
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13: Good afternoon, Pete Davidson with the latest Canberra traffic. Torrens gas pipeline repairs are happening on Beasley Street at the primary school, Isabella Plains at Prang, Elliston Avenue at Abercorn Crescent, and Fishwick today, bitumen works on Collie Street, blocking a lane in both directions between Wollongong Street and Tennant Street. Traffic impacts are continuing in June on Commonwealth Avenue for light rail stage 2A. 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If you see anything on the roads, call 1300 545 082.
5: 2CC weather. Alexander Watson Insulation. Canberra's cold. Your house doesn't have to be.
7: An overnight low of 8 degrees tonight. A very high chance of showers in the early morning. Then a partly cloudy day, top of 16. Cloudy to start the week on Monday. Slight chance of showers and a max of 15 degrees. Partly cloudy on Tuesday with the chance of morning fog and a shower, top of 17. Then a possible shower on Wednesday. Medium chance of showers and light winds. Another top of 17 degrees.
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0: 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It's back to Weekends with Luke Grant.
1: Afternoon, hope you're well. Thank you for tuning in. And g'day, listeners on 2CC in Canberra for the first time today. Good to have you with us. Hope things are good with you. 131 873 is the open line number here. We haven't had any further information yet in response to the shark attack in Sydney today, Coogee. As I mentioned before the news, we brought you this story first. What time was it? Just about 11:15 we started to get calls. Police in a statement say a woman is in a critical condition after being bitten by a shark. Just before 11:15, emergency services called to Coogee Beach. Woman was pulled from the water by members of the public who commenced first aid. Then the emergency services arrived. Police rendered first aid. The woman, believed to be in her 30s, had suffered serious arm and leg injuries. Then the paramedics got there. Police cleared nearby Coogee Oval to facilitate the landing of the care flight helicopter to airlift the woman to hospital. Nearby beaches, including Coogee, Clovelly, Bronte, have been closed. We're standing by. The minute we get it, we'll let you know the very latest there. We hope the story ends up a lot different to others that we've brought you, particularly over the last year or two. It just seems like, well, it's not every weekend, but just so more common than was previously the case. It feels like that. I know these numbers aren't, you know, we have this notion, don't we, as humans, that this will happen every few weeks or this will blah, blah, blah, and you think, and then when it doesn't, you go, oh, bloody hell, the world's different, something's going on. Over the life of the planet, a million years or more, you know, things probably do even out a bit, but it just seems it's happened a lot over the last year and a bit, perhaps too. There are new concerns about Chinese spy cams, we're told today. This time, one of Australia's top universities is investigating an incident of hidden cameras in exam rooms. Excerpts from the University of Sydney's introductory microeconomics exam have been leaked to the platform Douyin. This is a Chinese version of TikTok. The footage suggests exam leakers used tiny spy cameras disguised as shirt buttons to record the paper. It's believed the video has been captured by at least two students. The university has now confirmed the exam paper is the same one the student sat this week. That button camera thing, they used to have that on Get Smart. I knew that was a thing. More than 700 undergraduate students are enrolled in the course, with the final exam worth a whopping 50% of their grade. Mark Scott, the Vice Chancellor, is now racing to figure out who's behind the leak. Well, it's Maxwell Smart, I can tell you it is. A spokesperson for the uni says they're investigating the incident. Good on you. One student said the university should take this seriously. This is important for fairness to all students who followed the rules. Damn right. 131 873. Hey, have you paid any attention to Dave Hughes, a comedian? It's quite stunning, this. Comedian Dave Hughes keeps calling out the Prime Minister. The funny man has been slamming him for different aspects of policy over the last little bit. It's been doing the rounds on social media. He's now torched the PM over his decision to allow citizens of other countries to access the first home buyer scheme. The 55-year-old has claimed residents of countries like India and China would be silly not to take up the offer and come to Australia.
2: Over 50,000 of them have already taken it up. And guess what? That guarantee immediately means they don't have to pay mortgage insurance, which would be about, on average, $60,000. So that is 50,000 non-citizens have got $60,000 straight up. That's $3 billion. And what, more fairness? No means test. They could be richer than God. Good luck to them. Also, not going to check if they've got homes back in their home country. They can have 50 homes back in their home country if they like. It's none of our business. Wouldn't be fair to ask.
1: Wow. He's also been on the Today Show through the week. It's again taken aim at the PM and the government and the handling of the cost of living crisis. He singled out the people who run this country with this.
2: The people in charge of our country are idiots, and they treat our money like they found it in a sack by the river and they've got to spend it before someone finds out. Honestly, guys, I do not have makeup on. You know why? Because Channel 9 here in Melbourne don't have a makeup artist, because times are tough. You know what? The federal government's $1 trillion in debt. I get on planes and I walk past and they're all in business class because they couldn't care less about being $1 trillion in debt. It's not their money. What do they care?
1: Wow. Now, I think we've all got a laugh after out of Dave Hughes over the years. I haven't always liked his work, but he's certainly made me laugh over the years. And when I saw this stuff appear in social media, I was half thinking, oh, I wonder what the punchline will be. But he's red hot and fair dinkum. The content is gaining traction online. A lot of people sharing his videos. Like many of us, had enough. Dave Hughes. Lots of feedback today. Mary, by the way, says, Luke, Dave Hughes for the next PM. Thank you. Luke, I read Dave's post the other day. I heard it. What a slur on all of us. Thank you so much. Greg says, Mark Scott stuffed up the ABC, the Department of Education, and now Sydney University. Greg, that might be a little bit tough, but he's certainly, I think, politically a little different to many of us who listen to this show. Not that there's anything wrong with that. Luke, they should really check if the students at the university have shoe phones. Michael at Razorback. Well, Michael, getting in early with Craig Bennett, not far away. Thank you, my friend. G'day, Luke. Could you please wish Lulu from the Chugan Billiards Club in Shanghai a happy birthday for today? Lulu, happy birthday. Are the shark nets up? I'm now getting a number of messages. I have no idea. It's a fair question. I don't want to be insensitive about the issue, but I think we're entitled to know. So perhaps we'll do some work off air. Thank you for getting in touch. G'day, Luke. This is from Bill. Thank you for a great program, and especially for a reduction in bad language, particularly the use of, well, I'm not going to say that word because that would mean I've used bad language. As a Christian, the blood of Jesus is a sacrifice made for our sin. Really appreciate the change. Well, Phil, it's signed Phil, but it says Bill. But anyway, Phil, I'm glad I've been able to accommodate you. I don't do that. I'm not able to do that all the time, but if you see that as a win. Let's put it this way. I'm happy if you're happy, right? I'm happy if you're happy. Hi, Luke. What's the name of the music when you return after the midday news? I think it was a theme tune to a TV program many years ago, and it's driving me mad to know what it was. Well, yeah, I know what it was. You want me to tell you? We'll do that after this break. No. Just doing a, what was that show? Who Wants to Be a Millionaire? It's Please Sir, isn't it? The TV show Please Sir. That's where it is, Steve. Are you going, oh, that's right, that's it, I got it. Is that it? Okay. Luke, I wonder where Agent 13 is now hiding in plain sight. Remember him from Get Smart days? Agent 13, wasn't that Maxwell Smart? Was he Agent 13? Agent 99 was the nice lady. Who played Agent... Oh, now I'm asking questions of myself. I don't know the answer. I'm going to look like a complete goose. Say that again. Barbara Feldon. Thank you. I knew that. That's my friend Kane, the audio producer, trying to give me information so I sound half intelligent. I should have stopped doing that a long time ago. I know, I can hear you. Now, I'm giving away a quiz question here, but hey, we've got a special relationship. If I can help you, I feel good about that. No, Maxwell Smart was Agent 86, so that doesn't help me with Agent 13. But we'll sort that out before we go. Now, I mentioned Patrick Gorman, the minister representing the Prime Minister, I think he is, and it's been revealed to me that his nickname, or his middle name, not nickname, his middle name is Possum. Listen to this.
3: I'm very proud of my middle name.
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3: 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My mum and dad were both teachers, and mum and dad both had some possums in their roof when they were teaching in Melbourne way back when. And so they loved those possums. They loved me, and I was blessed with the middle name Possum, which if you go and check my academic transcripts, you'll see in between the words Patrick and Gorman.
1: There you go. 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I think we just move on here, don't we? Oh, dear. 18 past midday.
0: Mark Levy. 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The Prime Minister should be ordering him home. 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
1: Just before we move on here, back to Agent 13. Apparently it was David Ketchum, famous, this is in Get Smart, famous for being stationed by a controller in impossibly tight and inconvenient places, such as washing machines, grandfather clocks, fire hydrants. Oh, who hasn't been in a fire hydrant? And airport lockers. David Ketchum. In one episode, according to Rainier, he was in a mailbox. Okay. Thank you so much for all the feedback there and for helping us out, because I had, not unusually, I had completely nothing. It's 22 after midday.
4: Grab the smelling salts.
10: Industrial strength if you have them.
4: And don't forget the pickle juice, because it's time for Starstruck with Craig Bennett.
1: Now, it's that time of day. Look, I don't know until Craig gives us an indication whether we'll need anything. It might just be sit there with a, you know, a hot chocolate and just enjoy. But it could also be pickle up. Hey, I was watching the footy the other night. There was a bloke. Was it Adam Reynolds, the Brisbane halfback? He was hooking into the pickle juice and blowing up at the same time. I think it relieves cramping and makes you bloody angry. So just be, oh, no, I've said the B word, and I've just got a nice text from Bill saying, oh, gosh. Anyway, we'll get an idea of where we should be with a stimulant or otherwise in a moment or two. Today it's a listener request from Marion. Thank you, Marion. She suggests we dive into the life of the man with this voice.

That last one, Hit the Road Jack, was a beauty when I once worked spinning the fantastic black plastic, and you talked too much, you didn't talk enough, and you had a two-minute gap, very cumbersome, leading into a news break. That was about a minute 50 or something, and you could just slip

0: That was a voice, the great Ray Charles, very great Ray Charles. Look, his life, a rip-roaring roller coaster, that's for sure. And I note, actually, Luke, that Ray left us, was gathered 22 years ago last Wednesday, and he'd endured a grueling cancer struggle, but ultimately died of liver failure, only 73. Look, Frank Sinatra called Ray the genius, and I think that really summed up Ray Charles's extraordinary talents. I mean, a towering figure of music through the 20th century. I think something like 18 Grammy Awards, a near 60-year showbiz career, recorded over 60 albums. Several were released after his passing, including the brilliant Genius Loves Company, which I must say, if you've never heard that one, gee whiz, gets a lot of play in my house. It's a duets album where the genius, Ray Charles, warbles with his friends like Elton John and Natalie Cole and James Taylor, Willie Nelson. And then there was a follow-up album called Genius and Friends, 2005, more duets, obviously, with more famous friends. Almost every song that Ray Charles recorded became a hit, and you just heard a carousel of some of them there. I Can't Stop Loving You and Georgia on My Mind, considered by many to be an absolute firm Ray Charles favourite. Hit the Road, Jack, you were talking about. I love the fact you could slide that into that two-minute gap and succeed. Unchain My Heart. And he did a magnificent duet with Norah Jones that springs to my mind. And I'm just trying to think, yeah, Here We Go Again. That's it, a beautiful song. And people would often ask him, considering he recorded so many, did he have a favourite song? And he said, look, I just love singing what people love hearing, but if really forced to choose, then he especially loved What I Say. Oh. And look, he was this soul sensation and a jazz and blues great. And I think you're right, Luke. He was really at the forefront of creating that soul, bluesy, jazzy genre of music. And also a country singer. And also, maybe not a lot of people remember, he was also an occasional actor. You might recall or you might not, but he was there in a wonderful Leslie Nielsen movie, Spy Hard, which was like a James Bond movie where he played a bus driver. He was in Love Affair with Warren Beatty and Annette Bening. His life played out on the big screen, in fact, winning Jamie Foxx an Academy Award for playing Ray in a movie called Ray. Sadly, though, Ray Charles died months before that movie came out, and that was back 2004. But I've got to say, what you saw in that movie, Luke, was nothing compared to Ray's, I've got to be honest, shocking, tumultuous and outrageous private life. It was rags to riches, turbocharged, blind by seven, hooked on heroin for 20 years. Jeez. He fathered 12 kids to 10 different women.
1: What?
0: Two wives, mistresses literally stashed everywhere, probably including the fire hydrant. At one point, so the stories go, he had five mistresses on the hop at once. And Marion, I really hope you're taking care of yourself, because he has led one of the wildest love lives of any celebrity I've ever covered here. You'll be shocked. Friends say Ray Charles had this extraordinary seduction technique, and I'll tell you what he used to do.
1: Plus, no, will you?
0: I will, Luke. That's okay. What I do. You know, I'm not on your show just to be a pretty face.
1: I know you're not. Hey, much more than that. Yes.
0: That's right. I'm here to pass on Ray Charles' seduction tips so that we can all be as lucky as Ray Charles and wind up with five mistresses on the hop at once. And you won't believe his early morning heart starter. What he drank with his coffee will leave your head spinning like lemons in a poker machine. All I can say is no wonder his liver gave out on him just as he was being ravaged by cancer. I know we often say here, Luke Grant, as you will well attest, it's indelibly etched into our head. If you're driving, pull over. If you've a weak heart, an ambulance on standby. But seriously, you must contemplate this. I'm just thinking there will be those that will fall into the lotus position and maybe not return to normalcy after this. That's for sure.
1: We've unleashed a beast here. We've now got listeners checking in on listeners. Here's a text from Russ who says, Luke and Craig, I hope Mick has his pickle juice. I've read a book about Ray Charles. He'll need it today. So isn't that beautiful? We've got listeners caring for listeners, and we've created a community.
0: It's like a support group, really.
1: It's a support group.
0: It's a support group, but it's like a scandal support group, and I'm just hoping Marion.

0: in Summer Hill, you know, she'll be getting messages and things saying, are you all right? It's a bit like that.
1: Yeah.
0: Are you okay?
1: All right, we'll take this break and you got the whole lot. You've been warned. The Ray Charles story is next.
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1: 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Now, enough of that, because we've got some stuff coming your way. Craig, we've pickled up, my friend. Hit me.
0: Oh, you've tantalised me with that cruise, Luke Grant. What a ripper. That is, absolutely.
1: Yeah.
0: Ray Charles. He was born Charles Robinson in Georgia, 1930. So that means doing the maths, 96 this coming September. Into abject poverty and also into a shocking scandal, none of his doing. His father, Bailey, was a railway labourer and was married to a woman named Mary Jane, who was not Ray's biological mother. This is a bit complicated, so I'm going to do my best as to make this as easy as I can for you to follow. I've kind of drawn a little map here. There was a young lass named Aretha who worked with Bailey, that's Ray's father, on the railways. Now, when Aretha's mother died, her father couldn't cope, and so Aretha was handed over to Bailey, Ray's dad, and his wife, Mary Jane, and they said they'd adopt her and raise her like their very own daughter. Well, Aretha had just turned 15 and had been working in the laundry and stacking wood and doing stuff like that. Well, it turns out Bailey got very drunk and had his way with Aretha, who then fell pregnant, ran away, gave birth to a boy she named Ray, and then, incredibly, returned to Bailey and his wife, Mary Jane, with Ray, the little kid, and they all lived together. So if that's all clear, then that's great. For a moment, they were all living together, and then Ray's father, Bailey, one day just got up and fled, married another woman who had a boy named George. Now, when Ray turned five, he experienced the first of numerous personal horrors. Now, his brother George was having a bath in a wash tub. Someone was meant to be looking after him. So this is Ray Charles's half-brother. They weren't looking after him in Waddles Ray and sees George drowning. George was too heavy for a young Ray to drag out of the tub, and he drowned, died awful.
1: Oh.
0: So there is that. Then there was the discovery that, you know, his mother wasn't really his mother, but, you know, this girl who was like a teenager, and then the father up and shooting through and all that kind of stuff going on. By the time Ray Charles was six, he began to lose his sight to what we now know to be glaucoma. A year later, he was blind and was eventually shipped off to a charity school in Florida that cared for blind students. Now, when he was 10, he learnt that his father had died, and then 5 years later, his birth mother, Aretha, had also died. Obviously, she'd passed on very young because she was only 15 when she had Ray. Now, it was at school that he became fascinated with music and started playing the piano, the saxophone and the clarinet. So when he's 17, and that would be 1947, he made it his mission to become a musician. So he changed his name from Ray Robinson to Ray Charles, because there was already a famous boxer back then called Sugar Ray Robinson and didn't want the confusion. So he became Ray Charles. He moved to Seattle and started singing in a little trio. And that's where he met Quincy Jones, the now late, great Quincy Jones, who was a couple of years younger than Ray Charles. They'd go on to become lifelong friends. So at 1949, Ray makes his first record. It was with the Mac Sun Trio. He played piano and he sang, and the song was called Confession Blues. It was a hit. Later signed with Atlantic Records, cutting what could be a very long story short, and so his career was off and running. So to his private life, glory be, where do I start? Grab the smelling salts and the heart pills. Because you're in for a tsunami of shockers.
1: Okay.
0: So in the late 40s, he'd become hooked on heroin. Only 18. Oh. He said in later interviews, Luke, it was a way of coping with having witnessed his half-brother's death and all the rest of the stuff that I've just told you about. It was an addiction that lasted nearly 20 years, 17 years.
1: Jeez.
0: In the 60s, he was arrested on numerous drug charges, but all of that was kind of hushed up back in the day. Very fond of the wacky weed was Ray Charles, which he reckoned he first started smoking when playing piano and singing, because he reckoned it relaxed him. He was also a marathon boozer, apparently starting off the day with a coffee mug, half full of coffee, and then half full of gin, into which went 10 sugars. So that was his morning heart start. It was gin, coffee, and 10 sugars. Can you imagine?
1: No.
0: Drank endless mugs of this extraordinary-sounding concoction all day. Now, look, he was married and divorced twice, but as I said, wound up having 12 kids with 10 different women. Apparently, Ray Charles was like a tornado in the cop. That's a rather vivid description, but that's how one of the books described him. Now, after he died, of course, the Hollywood tabloids, as is always the case, they went to town dishing up an array of secrets that honestly would give you a root perm. So out came like shocker cover stories like Ray Charles, the truth finally revealed, five mistresses and wild orgies. All sorts of close friends decided they'd do a bit of blabbing and told everything, how he not only cheated, double cheated, but triple cheated on his lady loves, wives and mistresses, how he couldn't stop loving them, a bit like the old song, I can't stop loving. Yeah, well, he couldn't stop loving any of them. At one point, he had a wife and five different mistresses all on the go at once. He was touted as a legendary lover with incredible prowess. And one of the proudest days of his life, apparently, was when he had lusty liaisons. This is in one day, apparently. You didn't see this in the movie. Mm. With 14 women. Not at once, you know, obviously.
1: Of course.
0: He had a bit of a
1: He wasn't trashy. He was just, you know, excitable.
0: Just eager, that's
1: yeah,
0: right,
1: that's
0: you know,
1: right.
0: Exploring.
1: Yeah.
0: He revealed in his memoir how he lost his virginity at 12 to a 20-year-old woman and simply couldn't help himself. And apparently this is how friends at parties would describe Ray Charles kind of doing his thing. He would zip from woman to woman, sometimes bedding them within moments of meeting them. And this is it. Apparently his surefire seduction technique was... An assistant would steer him over to maybe one of the most beautiful women in the room. He'd then lean in close and gently croon a couple of that old feeling into their shell-like ears. Well, Luke Grant, apparently that did the trick every time.
1: Goodness.
0: Quincy Jones was quoted as saying that's how it went down.
1: Yeah.
0: And he reckons he once saw Ray put the moves on a beautiful blonde, how that seduction technique took no more than 90 seconds and they were off. So there you go, married twice. First wife was a lass named Eileen. This was in the early 50s, barely last year. You could imagine why, because he was very busy with all sorts of other people. He married his second wife, Della, in 1955. They had three sons, but it ended in the 70s because she got fed up with the boozing and the drugs and the endless affairs and all the rest of it. But in the end, he'd become very true to one woman. Norma was her name. She was more than his girlfriend. She, in fact, by his own admission, became his strength and inspiration. She was with him, clutching his hand when he drew his last gasp at his home in Beverly Hills, and that was 2004. His decline came toward the end of 2002, so it was really rather quick. He was looking sick and frail. He'd been diagnosed with liver cancer. Remember the gin in the morning and all those sugars and the coffee and what have you for years. So what he did, he called a meeting with his 12 kids, told them the truth about his health situation, that he was dying. He would give them $500,000 each into a trust fund, but there'd be more, much more, obviously, when he passed away, music royalties and so forth. By 2003, he was forced to cancel concerts. He underwent a hip replacement, was planning to go back on tour, but by this point was so thin and frail, he was virtually bedridden, being tended to by private nurses. Despite a grave condition, Lukey insisted on going to the office every day, so he'd be carried from his bed into the back of a van, into the recording studio where he had a bed set up in his office. He found that recording studio an incredible inspiration. Sadly, the end came. It was liver failure, passing away at his Beverly Hills estate. I mentioned in the beginning, only 73. He was placed in an open casket, and thousands of fans would file past his... coffin was then placed next to his favourite piano, over which was draped his much-loved black and silver jacket, laid to rest in Los Angeles in a cemetery there, left behind a fortune, staggering fortune, $75 million or in that vicinity. Now, not only did his kids, all of those kids, land a windfall. But here's the thing, you know, he might have lived this tumultuous, extraordinary life and incredibly decadent and whatever, however you want to describe it, wild. But he was incredibly generous, donating millions of dollars to kids' charities for the blind. He set up the Robinson Foundation for Hearing Disorders, tipping in again millions of dollars, which helped children in desperate need of cochlear implants. So, you know, you had the Ray Charles that was the wild, sensational tabloid headlines, and then you had that incredible philanthropy. I've got to say, he was a regular on TV's The Nanny, too. I meant to mention that in the beginning when talking about, you know, some of his screen appearances. He played Sammy, who was the fiancé of Fran Drescher's grandma, Yetta, who was outrageous. I've interviewed loads of stars from The Nanny, nearly all of them, Charles Shaughnessy, Fran Drescher, Danny Davis, Renee Taylor. I'd always ask about Ray Charles because it was such a wonderful character, and they all incontrovertibly said he was the most amazing person, a massive talent, of course. But away from all of that, Luke, he was so kind and so funny, so unbelievably charismatic and engaging. It is no wonder he had five ladies on the hop at once with the wife and God knows what else all. I mean, extraordinary. Absolutely extraordinary. Yes. Life. But what a talent, what a voice.
1: To go through all that, the addiction, the emotional pain that followed the loss of his parents and, of course, his
0: brother.
1: And then to end up in a place where he would essentially be betting whoever was around that could hear his voice. I'm just wondering, for those listening that were thinking, how do I replicate, and we don't suggest to replicate this behaviour, but if you're, let's say you're unlucky in love and you'd like just to make yourself a little luckier, you're not gifted with the voice of Ray Charles. What are my listeners to do? What are our listeners to do? Is it as easy walking up to someone and playing a Ray Charles song into their ear, holding your phone up to them and say, "Oi, listen to this," and all of a sudden, voila, you're in love. Bingo. Is that what happens?
0: That's right. The fireworks start and the Catherine wheels are off and running.
1: Catherine wheels.
0: I have got no idea. Maybe it is. We just need to practice our kind of Ray Charles impersonations. And don't forget, the song was "That Old Feeling." Up into the shell-like ear. That's how he did it, apparently.
1: That's old feeling.
0: According to Quincy Jones, that old feeling.
1: Righto, right. Great stuff, mate. Take care of yourself. I'll talk to you in a week's time.
0: Thanks, Luke Grant. Bye.
1: Thank you. Bye-bye. Craig Bennett. Gosh, I love talking to Craig. It's 12 to 1. We should update the soccer.
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1: Yeah, it's not far from the end, this one. USA and Paraguay. USA 3, Paraguay 1. USA 3, Paraguay 1. I think they're in, is it extra time? Is that what they call it in soccer? Well, whatever it is, they're into it.
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2: Yes, there is, Luke. Cooper Johns is with us today.
1: Whoa.
2: I don't know why, I'm going to have to ask him that on air. I probably should have asked him before, but I didn't. I just sort of... Well, said, g'day, Coop, how are you going?
1: Ask him why he's in here.
2: I said, what are you doing here on a Saturday?
1: Yeah, right.
2: So I'll ask it. Can I give you a wrap for a second?
1: Yeah, why not?
2: I've been sitting there listening. I've been in the office doing some work and listening to your show. This is the place to be on Saturday and Sunday morning,
1: thank
2: my friend.
1: Thank you, mate.
2: Because it's been a very busy morning of news. Yeah. And you covered it brilliantly. So thank you very much for keeping us all informed.
1: Thank you. Well, you know, we share a very similar time slot.
2: Yeah.
1: And we've both been through the talk radio school by some of our former and recent former colleagues. And there's a heritage value in being on air at this time on this station. And it's kind of what we do.
2: Yeah.
1: You do it Monday to Friday. I get to do it on a couple of days on the weekend. And I agree. And anyway, it doesn't matter.
2: Were you about to blow up about something?
1: No, I'm not going to blow up, but, you know, we put a lot of effort into this.
2: Can I give you something to blow up about?
1: Yeah, go on.
2: What about your Roosters last night?
1: Oh, well, we're down 7 players.
2: Hey, they were down 5.
1: Are we still third?
2: I reckon the Dolphins could cause a bit of damage
1: I agree. I was talking to the big man before. They've got to get to the month and then put together 4 great games with that back line. Mm. They can do it. I don't know who else can. They're fantastic.
2: They're such an exciting team to watch.
1: They are.
2: And to think that they put on some pretty good tries without those Origin players, unbelievable. Yeah. But, yeah, you touched on Origin and you've covered it brilliantly throughout the morning. So Tolu Kola will go to the centres.
1: Right.
2: With the scratching of Casey McLean. Mark Nwangani Tuazi will go to the wing. What a great farewell gift for him before he goes to Rugby Union. And we've just had it confirmed that Jack Bostock will come into the 19-man squad, one of the Dolphins who played last night. Yeah. It's only a few games back from injury, and he's a great story. Shell Harbour Stingray down on the south coast.
1: Yeah.
2: So a few changes.
1: He was
2: to
1: a Roosters junior.
2: He was.
1: I remember reading out the team when he was in the... I can't help myself. You notice that?
2: See, I still remember as a young bloke walking to the football,
1: yeah,
2: and we'd walk along Driver Avenue, yeah, and I'd hear your dulcet tones.
1: Yeah.
2: The buses are over here.
1: Yeah, yeah,
2: go
1: yeah.
2: to the car park here.
1: Who's this clown? We'll hear you soon, mate.
3: See you, buddy.
1: Lovely work, Mark Levy. Quiz time now, and it's Teresa. Hello, Teresa.
4: Hi, Luke. How are you going?
1: Really well. Really well. Good luck.
4: Cool.
1: One person made history today, becoming the world's first trillionaire. Who was it?
4: Elon Musk.
1: Correct. We're days away from the state of origin. It's being played at a ground in a capital city. Do you know the ground?
4: Yes, the MCG.
1: Correct. There's a minister, federal minister, called Patrick Gorman, who has a middle name that is, in fact, the name of an iconic Aussie animal. Do you know what that is?
4: Yes, it's a possum.
1: Oh, look at you, Teresa. Well done. You're off to see Hair, the musical, at the Theatre Royal Sydney. You can book. It's on until July 12th, theatreroyalsydney.com.
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8: Time to go. It's been a busy show. I just want to go back to a story we mentioned earlier. A boy involved in a fall off a train. There's some suggestion now that this might have involved train surfing. A 16-year-old in a serious condition. Obviously, more on that through the afternoon. Mark will keep you across all the information, including from that shark attack at Coogee Beach. Hey, thanks so much for listening. Tomorrow, Jamie Rogers here for the Sunday Sweep, and our remarkable Australian helps Brumbies. See you tomorrow. Bye-bye.
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11: Good afternoon, I'm Sarah Wiedersehen. A woman's in a critical condition after being attacked by a shark at Sydney's popular Coogee Beach in the city's east. Jefferson Shaw reports.
12: Lifeguards and paramedics rushed to the beach just after 11, where a swimmer had been pulled from the water with serious arm and leg injuries. The woman in her 30s had been bitten by a shark while swimming between the flags about 20 metres offshore. She's been taken to St Vincent's Hospital in Darlinghurst in a critical condition. All eastern suburbs beaches, including Coogee, Clovelly and Bronte, have been closed. Jefferson Shaw reporting.
11: The United States and Iran have signalled that an initial peace agreement aimed at ending the war could be finalised in the coming days. Iran's foreign minister says the deal includes the reopening of the Strait of Hormuz and also includes the lifting of a US blockade of Iran. But talks on Tehran's nuclear program would begin later. US officials have confirmed some of the details of an agreement, but have cautioned the economic benefits for Iran would depend on whether the country meets its obligations. Energy Minister Chris Bowen says the government is still planning to end the temporary cut to the fuel excise at the end of the month. Mr. Bowen says 54 ships carrying fuel are on their way to Australia, keeping deliveries steady as the conflict in the Middle East continues. There are 45 days worth of petrol in stock and 39 days worth of diesel. Rocket and satellite company SpaceX has debuted on Wall Street, with founder Elon Musk becoming the world's first trillionaire. Nine's US correspondent Reid Butler.
13: SpaceX is famous for its launches, and this might be the most successful one yet. The largest IPO in history, raising more than $100 billion. Not bad for a company which actually recorded a net loss of $5 billion last year. But with today's public offering, Elon Musk's net worth soared above $1 trillion. He's become the world's first trillionaire. The debut of the rocket and satellite company is the first of many IPOs related to artificial intelligence. The trillionaire himself spoke this morning. He said he gave SpaceX a less than 10% chance of surviving. 4,400 of SpaceX's current and former staff have become millionaires after the shares they earned while working there became worth a small fortune. Reid Butler, Los Angeles.
11: New data shows political parties and candidates have reaped more than $210 million in public funds over the past 3 years. The latest rate increase passed Parliament earlier with bipartisan support, though it was opposed by the Greens and Teals. In finance, one Australian dollar is buying around 70 US cents. The USA lead Paraguay 3-1 in the first FIFA World Cup match in Los Angeles. The Blues have suffered another blow ahead of Origin 2 with centre Casey McLean ruled out with injury. The young centre has strained a quadriceps muscle at training. The West Tigers are using the pain of their 68-0 loss to the Panthers as motivation ahead of tomorrow's NRL clash with the Gold Coast. Coach Benji Marshall says they haven't swept their embarrassing defeat under the carpet.
0: That hurt. You know, you've got to use that as motivation to not happen again. Or that hurt after the game and performance. Make sure that feeling stays there for a while, that you can lean on it to not go back there.
11: This afternoon, Cronulla take on the New Zealand Warriors before the Parramatta Eels face the Canberra Raiders. In the AFL, the Gold Coast Suns have lost three games in a row, going down to Geelong by 45 points last night. This hour, the Demons take on the Bombers. And Australia's Oscar Piastri has finished in the top three of both practice sessions of the Formula Grand Prix.
10: 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Canberra's cold. Your house doesn't have to be.
14: An overnight low of 8 degrees tonight, a very high chance of showers in the early morning, then a partly cloudy day, top of 16. Cloudy to start the week on Monday, slight chance of showers and a max of 15 degrees. Partly cloudy on Tuesday with the chance of morning fog and a shower, top of 17. Then a possible shower on Wednesday, medium chance of showers and light winds, another top of 17 degrees. Australian
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27: Picked up by Cobbo. Cobbo puts past him over the 40. He's stretching out over halfway.
1: He's fending him off. Look at Cobbo go. Individual brilliance. What a try. Oh, Selwyn Cobbo. How appropriate on Queensland Day. The Queenslander gets the try.
23: With Mark Levy, Daryl Broman, Cooper Johns and Mark Geyer.
2: I'm challenging you all to give me a little yodel. MG, go.
3: Yule, yule, yule.
2: Beautiful. And Daryl.
3: My lady, my lady,
2: oh lady. Oh lady, oh lady, oh lady. Brilliant. All right, let's go. Hello, Kathleen.
4: High in a hill with a lonely god, a little, little, little, little, little.
2: Oh!

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3: Cal Richards, the boys have tried to pigeonhole you, and I won't ask what suburb you live in, but they were saying Cal Richards sounds like he lives on the north side of Sydney. Do you live on the north side of Sydney, Kel?
4: Oh, guilty as charged.
0: This bloke's made a living out of work, and he's now rich living on the north side.
3: He's hurt a muscle in his neck. He was carrying on in the warm-up to our great coverage last night, saying, I might have to go home, Levy. I said, you could be the first commentator. He pulled out of a grand final with the flu.
1: I think I've just strained some muscles around my shoulder blade.
0: How did you do that?
1: No, well, I wasn't doing push-ups. I was passing the footy, I think it is. Yeah, well, that's the sad thing.
5: Is that what they call it these days? Yeah. Passing the footy.
1: Hello, Carly, let's come pass the footy.
3: I'll play acting half.
5: Because my parents used to say we're going for a wrestle.
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3: Would you like to share any dirt that you've got on the Pixter in here for us, please, Dean?
6: Yeah, well, I actually do have a story now.
0: Here we go.
6: So anyway, he rolls in about 3 o'clock one afternoon and I said, oh, what do you got planned today, Tiggy? And he goes, oh, I've got this skills session where it's ready to go. I've planned it out. Anyway, about 5 o'clock, I look out the window and it's absolutely pissing down in rain. And then at 5:30, I go home. I say, are you going out on the field? He goes, nah, I've just handled over the wrestle coach today. I thought pigs like mud.
3: Not our pig.
5: That's the best.
3: Not our pig.
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3: Yes, good afternoon, ladies and gentlemen. Welcome along to the Continuous Call Team for another Saturday afternoon of absolute lunacy. Throwing a bit of footy as the countdown continues to State of Origin 2 at the MCG on Wednesday night. We'll be there at the Coliseum, over 90,000 people as New South Wales takes on Queensland. The Blues with a chance to wrap up the series. Queensland attempting to send it to a decider at Suncorp Stadium in Brisbane. Already some drama today for the Blues. Casey McLean has been ruled out after suffering a quad strain about 15 minutes into training. So the Blues have confirmed, and we'll check in with Boyd Cordner later this afternoon, that Tolu Kola will go to the centres. Mark Nwangani Tuasi will start on the wing. What a great farewell gift for him before he goes to rugby. And Jack Bostock has been called into the 19-man squad. And for Queensland, we're all thinking about Tino Fasuamala-Awi. His father is gravely ill, battling cancer for the second time. He's delayed his trip down to Melbourne. He's under no pressure to play for Queensland, so obviously we'll wait and see what happens there. The other drama we've got involves the leading referee, Ashley Klein, who is down to control State of Origin 2 on Wednesday night. And I note there's a story today in the Telegraph saying that Ashley Klein will, in fact, referee. Despite this revelation from the Sydney Morning Herald in the last 24 hours that he had a gambling problem. This dates back 7 years. He has put him on the national exclusion register. That happened 3 years ago. And it's now raised this debate on whether he should be refereeing at all, and that goes for State of Origin as well. Well, I won't go into what I said last night into chapter and verse, but what I would say off the top of the show today is that the first point I'd make is I feel for Ashley Klein because I've got mates who are problem gamblers, and I would empathise with the fact that he's lost a hell of a lot of money, between $400,000 and $500,000. At the same time, I'm dirty on the NRL, who at the time, I think, should have stood him down pending an investigation, especially when it comes to sport integrity, while they worked out and ensured that there were no bets on rugby league. Now, Ashley Klein has put out a statement, the NRL has as well, insisting that he was only gambling on greyhound and horse racing. But what I would say in respect of Wednesday night, given what has come out in the last 24 hours, I have no idea how Ashley Klein can go into that game with a clear frame of mind and be able to handle the pressure that comes with 90,000 people, a television audience of millions, and the best of the best battling it out in the most intense arena rugby league has to offer. And I think for his own well-being, he needs to stand himself down and step aside from Origin 2. Happy to debate it this afternoon. We'll get the boys' thoughts on it as well. The number to call, 131873. You can email me at 2gb.com and you can text us as well, 0460 873 873. As far as the footy goes, what a special night on Thursday for Jai Arrow. I was a blubbering mess on the lounge at home watching it. The Rabbitohs beat the Broncos 48-6. The Dolphins last night, too good for the Roosters. They're going to cause some damage, the Dolphins. 48-10 winners at Suncorp Stadium. Two games today, the Warriors and the Sharks. I'll call that one. And then Chris Warren on deck for the game at Combank between the Eels and the Raiders. Jump on the line, join in the lunacy, the fun. Let's welcome the continuous call team. Cooper Johns is with us. Daryl Broman is here. Mark Guy. Big D, very good afternoon to you.
0: Levy, good afternoon to you, to Cooper, MG, all our listeners. Yeah, I think you've summed it up pretty well with regards to the Ashley Klein thing. Look, imagine if this would have come out before the first State of Origin game and he sent the fullback off. Mm. Imagine what would have been said. It's the same thing's going to happen this week. He shouldn't be refereeing the game. Mate, it's just open. It just leaves the NRL himself and others open to criticism. And, you know, I know they get criticised at the best of times, but this is going to be 50 times worse. He shouldn't be doing the game. And I don't know. I feel for him. I feel for him because, you know, I love a punt. And, you know, a couple of us here do like a punt. But we're not controlling the fixtures and stuff like that. I mean, he's going to be open for criticism no matter what he does. And he can't win. He cannot win by refereeing that game. Now, I don't know, you know, if they give him – well, he gives himself – 6 or 8 weeks or something. I don't know. I don't know what the answer is, but what I do know, I don't think he should be refereeing that game on Wednesday night.
3: Yeah, and Daryl, I'm glad you pointed out the fact that, you know, the NRL sort of put him in this position by not taking action at the time. That's what I was trying to say off the top of the show. I just want to make it very, very clear that I'm glad Ashley Klein has sought help for himself.
0: Yeah.
3: Because problem gambling is a big, big issue, and I'm like you, Daryl, I love a punt, but I just think about, you know, the fans hanging over the fence and there's no filter on fans. He makes a decision. There won't be a debate, MG, as I say good afternoon to you, around whether or not the decision is right or wrong. It'll be the usual, you've had a bet on that, Klein. It just puts himself in a position that he doesn't want to be in because of these revelations.
5: Yeah, good afternoon, Leaves and Coops and Dee and all our listeners. Well, it was a bit of a shock. Now that it's in the public domain, I agree with what you both say. I think it's untenable. I just don't think it's he'll be in the right headspace to be able to referee such a massive fixture. He's in a no-win situation. He just can't win. And that's all. That's how referees are usually. But this is different. This is, you know, we've all had our demons in our lives, and I'm like you with Ashley. Like, I'm glad that he's addressed them, but now that it's in the public domain and a lot more people know, there's a lot more scrutiny on him for this game coming up, and it's almost. The guy will be a mess, surely. Like, for the biggest game of the year thus far, I just don't think it's in the right interest of anyone in the NRL for him to be officiating this game under that pressure. And if we go back to Thursday night, you mentioned that off the top. That was one of the most emotional nights I've ever seen in our game with Jai Arrow and his family. And I had the good fortune yesterday of meeting his dad, Ray, at a local pub, the Cooler Bar in Sydney. And they're putting a little trust fund together for Jai's daughter, which is you'll find out more about that later on. But it's just a unbelievable. When we were talking yesterday about it, I've had, you know, Scotty Gale and Gary Longhurst and Carl Webb, who are players who have passed away with this incipient disease once they've finished playing. But what makes this so dramatic is the fact that Jai's 30 years of age and he's in the full stream of his life, and this bastard of a thing has hit him. And there was tears yesterday at this function I was at, and the Fox was there. I thought might have got a chance. We'll go to that in a sec. But the Fox was there to show his support yesterday. Joshy had a car, so it was just an emotional night and day. And I think he knows now that everybody in rugby league is way behind him. And that was you sitting on the lounge watching that the other night. I just couldn't stop crying.
3: Yeah.
5: I just couldn't. Mm. I couldn't stop wiping the tears from my eyes, and it was sad. But as for the origin, Casey McLean, that's a big blow to the young kid, out with a cork or a tear in his quad. Marky Mark, who debuts on the wing, and I suppose a lot of people were saying, why would you reward someone going to rugby union? Well, he's quite simply, he deserves his spot.
3: We need him.
5: I think he deserves his spot. But yeah, I'm glad for Bostock. Maybe Carraz and Jenkins could feel themselves unlucky, and the Fox, but I think Bostock, who played last night, is a future Origin player. So looking forward to a massive 4 hours today with you lunatics.
3: Comprehensive as always, MG.
7: Well done, MG. Beautiful
3: stuff. Cooper, what are you doing here?
8: I've swapped to a... There's a couple Saturdays coming forward, boys, that you got me.
5: Yeah.
8: Just a couple cameos, a couple celebrity appearances.
3: He's a blow-in,
8: so to speak.
7: Whose spot have you taken for today?
8: Piggy.
7: What's Piggy doing?
8: Piggy's going a Sunday. Yeah.
7: So are you doing him a favour or is he doing you a favour?
8: Well, I'm doing him a couple favours going forward. Right. So, with the NRLW season coming up,
5: true.
8: He needs to switch to a couple Sundays.
3: Right.
8: So it's a little bit of you scratch my back, I'll scratch yours.
3: Well, no, Cooper, I'm going to say this and I'm going to give you a wrap.
8: Yeah.
3: I don't get a chance to listen on Sundays, but the feedback I hear is very, very good for you. So this could become a permanent fixture for you, like Piggy. You know, who's he? So this is a big opportunity for you.
8: Exactly. And we talk about, we talk about the Ashley Klein thing and heaps of people coming over and saying, oh, how can you be unbiased? Well, Piggy, you're an NRLW coach. How can you be unbiased on here when you're coaching
5: the
8: Dragons NRLW? You know what I mean?
7: I don't know if he's a fully fledged coach. Doesn't he just do
3: Are you now knifing Piggy as well? Are you just shoving it in?
8: Well, that's what I'm just saying. You know, how can he be objective, particularly when we're talking NRLW?
7: There's got an
5: investigation into
7: Piggy.
5: It's
7: one thing I've worked out about him. He's unobjective.
3: Cooper, I want to know from you, as a former player of the game, right, this Origin team, the scratching of Casey McLean and the fact that Laurie's had to rejig the side, will that have an impact this far out from Origin 2, or do you just sort of make do and adjust?
8: Well, luckily for them, Casey McLean didn't do a lot of the actual attack and training through the week. So I think it may have been his first session back on the field. So they've got a lot of their other combinations. The problem is now, Tolu goes to centre and Marky Mark comes onto the wing, which I think they probably would have got a lot of reps of anyway during the week. I really like it. I like Nwanga Nitawase on the wing because it gives us such a kick threat. Mm. Such a kick threat. We see how dynamic he is on the air. So I think that's going to be a huge play, particularly when you got Nathan Cleary and Mitch Moses there, who are two of the best fifth tackle attacking kickers in the game. I'm surprised they didn't look to potentially... There's a lot of chat around potentially Bradman Best comes in or Ethan Strange from the bench goes to that left centre where he came through playing a lot. But I like what they've done because I think they've got a very informed backline. I know Marky Mark's only played one game, but we saw what he did against Canberra last week.
3: Mm.
8: He was a difference for... And we saw Roosters miss him against Redcliffe last night. Like, he's a difference for them. When he's out there, he just turns half opportunities that and no other winger can actually turn into tries in anything. He's such an attacking threat for him. So he's going to be a big plus for New South Wales.
3: New South Wales to win?
8: I think New South Wales win, yeah.
3: Daryl, can Queensland win or not?
7: We can't win.
3: Can't win.
5: What about how Mark...
7: They'll try hard, but we can't.
3: Well, MG said New South Wales are going to sew it up.
5: Of course they are. it's called the needle and thread, baby.
3: We've been in this position before, MG. I don't want to be disappointed again.
5: Look, I just heard... That's the first I've heard about Tino's father, so we send our best to him, but he'll play. And it's kind of similar to what Cam Munster went through. Was it last year?
8: Yeah, last year.
5: I mean, what motivation?
3: Yeah.
5: You know, like, as if you need any more to have your dad, very, very sick.
3: Yeah.
5: It's not good for Tino. And I think his brother came back from England too early to sleep with his dad. So we send all our best to them.
3: Absolutely. Yeah. Well, it's an exciting time. State of Origin on Wednesday night. It's also an exciting time in the United States. I've been following a little bit of stuff on social media, Cooper. Is your dad getting an opportunity to sit down with the Trumpster at some point today, potentially?
8: Mate, apparently. I spoke to him just before. He said, mate, he's still waiting to hear. I said, what are you going to ask him about? He said, hopefully no politics, because what would Dad know?
7: Just like the Middle East. Ask him about that.
8: Yeah, that's what he said. Yeah, I got some questions around Iran and the diesel prices. But no, he's probably going to ask him about where he gets his hair plugs as well. Just find some common ground early, I reckon. Dad, that was my advice for him. But he's still waiting to hear. So he might... The press conferences, he was supposed to go to that. They got pushed back because of the lightning in Washington.
3: Mm.
8: I didn't even know they had
7: my
8: that
7: My understanding
8: sort of
7: is there's
8: there.
7: A lot of lightning in Washington regularly.
8: Really?
7: Yeah.
8: How do you... Where does that understanding
7: well,
8: come from?
7: Well, it's just where it's situated in the world on the map. Do you ever look
5: That's
7: at
5: Alabama,
7: the, do you ever
5: I
7: look
5: think.
7: At the atlas? Do you ever look at an atlas?
8: We don't really...
5: Atlas went out in 1970, buddy.
7: What?
5: An atlas.
3: Google Maps now.
7: No, I didn't. I still got one at home. Just spin it round. It's magnificent.
8: That's a globe.
5: That's a globe.
8: That's a globe.
3: And that was been corrected by Goops.
7: Mine's an atlas.
8: Yours is?
7: Yeah.
8: Yeah. Is that,
7: I spin
8: that's
7: it round. I've got it on a pedestal. And I spin it round my atlas just to look at stuff.
8: Jeez, you're impressive.
7: Well, Matt, am I right or wrong? Is there a lot of lightning?
8: No, yes, you're right about that. But everything you said after that was wrong. And I didn't even get a chance to jump in and stop you because you just were on a roll.
3: Oh, Cooper, you're going to fit in beautifully on Saturdays. Well done, mate. I'm just picturing you, Daryl, sitting there around that globe just going, lightning. What are we going to look at today? Germany.
7: It's not hard, mate.
3: Frankfurt.
7: Well, you know where it's situated and on the globe?
3: Where?
7: It's on it in America.
3: Thank you, Daryl. North America, that's the continent. Well done. We'll take a break, back with more underway on this Saturday. Plenty of feedback coming through as well. Mark Levy, Cooper Johns, Daryl Broman, Mark Guy, we are the Continuous Call Team.
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0: House card, and he's pointing at Dad, and apparently I spoke to Dad's producer Benny Hogarth this morning. He said he came up and was grabbing your dad's muscles, and he was kept saying strongman, strongman, and Dad said, yeah, I'm a fighter. And he goes, oh, you're a fighter. And he goes, oh, can you do a live cross? And he goes, yeah. And he goes, g'day guys, Steve McGregor here. Didn't even change his accent to Irish, might I add. Like, Conor McGregor's got a brother, and apparently he's Australian. He's like, you know, the cross went for 5 minutes. The poor Japanese reporter, they might get fired.
1: He should put Reg on.
0: I know. Reg. He should.
1: Imagine Reg unleashed in Washington.
0: In the White House. A lot of the people have been calling for Reg to make an appearance at the White House.
2: Reg gone? Does he do Reg anymore? Or is it done and dusted?
0: He hasn't done it in a very long time. He's got the suit. It's hidden.
1: It's time to come back.
0: It's framed. I was saying to him the other day, I feel like the world's, it's coming back around. It went woke for a bit.
1: Yep.
0: Now I feel like people are crying out for it a little bit more.
1: 100%.
3: There could be an opportunity here for you, Cooper.
0: A little bit.
3: The progeny of Reg.
1: You could be Reg, Reg and you could Cooper come back Reagan. And you could do your own little thing. Hedge Reagan.
0: Oh, yeah.
1: H-E-D-G-E.
0: Well, there's actually footage back in the day. There was a lot of skits where he used me as like his Reg had, whenever he'd go and visit like a small town, like this one, he went to Port Macquarie once, going around checking out the local teams and that, and he went, oh, my old girlfriend Doris used to live here, and he knocks on the door, and I'm there like in a Reg Reagan as a 4-year-old. And then it went the running joke. Any other town he went to, he'd knock on an old girlfriend and he'd have a junior Reg there. So, mate, maybe those kids are growing up now.
2: Yeah. You know what? I've got an idea while he's over there. Why doesn't he dress as Reg Reagan and go and see the Trumpster and tell him he's Ronald's son?
3: Ronald Reagan.
2: That's very good. Well, he could do.
1: You're very clever, you are, sometimes. Right. You know that?
2: Mate, Ronnie Reagan, was his name Ronald?
1: Yeah, the actor, the president. Yeah.
2: I mean, that presidents stick together, mate.
3: Mate, I got into a YouTube hole the other day, and you go back and watch all the old clips of different things. I got into a footy show clips.
0: Oh, yeah.
3: Mate, like the old anti-ads, the your blepitum yum is high in protein. Mate, so good.
2: It's the best.
3: Yeah. Have you ever told porkies and fibs when you're overseas? Because I have. I've been in a similar position to your father.
0: Yeah,
2: really?
3: During the, I think it was the Beijing Olympics, we went out and I was doing my best with a silver medal winning American women's water polo. I was a lot lighter than I currently am, put it that way. And anyway, we were just telling Porky. She says, oh, you're from Australia. I had the accreditation around my neck. I said, yeah, I'm the wrestling coach from Australia, because I was a big unit. Mate, she believed me. She believed me. Well, yeah, but have you told any porkies?
2: That's not very nice when you crack it onto chicks. You've got to tell the truth.
3: I wasn't going to see her ever again.
2: You just said you were doing your best with her, so you were lying to her to try and get her in the cot.
3: Oh, Daryl, you haven't?
2: Never.
3: Never. Oh,
2: what did I lie about?
0: You still haven't told Darling the truth.
2: Oh, she's seen it. She knows the truth.
3: You boys ever told any porkies when you've been overseas?
0: No, MG.
1: Porkies? What about in Australia? When I went to Sheffield Eagles for my little 3-month stint, they thought that everyone was Kylie and Jason Donovan's mates, and I played along, so I know them. You know, I've met them. We're same street. You know, we're in Erisborough. So where I live, there's a bridge that goes from New Zealand to Australia. It's called the Harbour Bridge. Yeah. They go, wow, we thought that, man.
0: It's the easiest lie to do to overseas. Because everyone, no matter what country you go to, it seems like they're always so happy to see Australians.
1: Always.
0: It's like you're a celebrity over there.
3: Yeah.
0: I mean, a lie that comes to mind is just basically, still do it to this day. When I was single, but tell people on a night out that, you know, sort of just hype up your NRL career a little bit, you know, add a few more games, because
1: put some mayo on it.
0: Add a little, you know, when you tell a girl you're a 19 game first grader, doesn't have the same weight as saying you've trained 100 games or something.
1: Hey, it's all about quality, not quantity.
0: MG, I couldn't have said it better myself.
3: Just on that, Cooper, and look, it pains me to bring this up, but I'm not going to throw the person under the bus that told me this. The one iron tells me that you're going to a Melbourne Old Boys Day.
0: Correct, next week.
3: What is the criteria to qualify as an old boy?
0: Just
1: be old.
0: Blood, sweat, and tears for the club.
3: Right, okay.
0: Yeah, I imagine. Yeah, a lot of boys didn't get invited. Obviously, I did, given the contribution I had to the club, 5 years, and the legacy I left mainly off the field as opposed to off the field, that they're still sort of reaping the rewards of that, apart from this year. They're a bit of a hangover. But yeah, next week, very exciting. We're all trying to get down there because we don't know if it could be bellyaches last year or not. Coaching, so there's a big crew going down.
3: I read a really interesting story this week, just while we're on the Storm.
1: Yes.
3: Matt Tripp, the chairman, has come out and said that Billy Slade is a part of the succession plan for Craig Bellamy, because he's pretty hands-on.

0: around the Storm group, and he's obviously admired and respected by the players. Is that something you could potentially see Billy doing as part of the coaching staff?
1: I was talking to a couple of the Storm boys about this the other day, actually, because it's, I mean, he anything he puts his teeth into and puts effort into, Slatsy, he's very good at it, Bill. Like, very good, because he's a thinker and he understands the modern game so well. But it would be a bit of a surprise if he actually took it on. I think it's a very big job, and seeing how the Queensland job, and I know he's very into his horses and his thoroughbreds and his work at Nine, that's a lot of work to give up to then go into a full-time coaching job. And full-time coaching jobs, geez, it's stressful. It's a lot of stress. And
2: Mate, I don't know him, but I reckon he'd do it.
0: You reckon?
1: Do you reckon?
2: I think he would. Look, I know he's got a lot to, you know, but I think he's got a sniff for it with the Queensland side. And he's good at it. I don't think there's much doubt
3: everything
2: about that.
3: Everything he touches turns to gold.
2: He's very thorough. It seems I don't know him very well, but it seems from an outsider looking in, he's very thorough at what he does. And he's probably learnt that off, you know, Bellamy. And I reckon he would do it.
1: I can say one, like when he used to come, he'd come in once a week when I was there to like help with the attack and sort of detail, especially the spine. And when he would come in, apart from just you could hear a pin drop when he'd talk about shape and detail, how to fix certain things or how to attack against this defensive side you're coming up against that week, it was I've never been a part of a more quality training session. People talk about, you know, the people always talk about when Joey went in 2005 Origin Game 2, and it was like he came in and just took the reins, and the high intensity of which they trained and the detail in which they trained, it was like no one else had experienced that. Billy has that. Like Billy's got that quality. His detail, how he can communicate, you need to be in this part of the hole because it does this. Like, he's just so detailed and amazing with that sort of stuff.
3: Like, who would pick Britton Nicara to start in for Queensland? He doesn't stand out for me. But obviously Billy sees something in him, and I wouldn't say to Billy, no, like that's because he's so smart at what he does. He just sees things in different people that not a lot of other people do. He's a really good analyst of the game.
0: MG, I used to host his podcast. You know, I just asked Billy the relevant questions to get the answers that the listeners wanted to hear from Billy.
3: Yep.
0: And he told me one day, like, he watches all this vision, you know, drone footage from behind the goalposts, all that sort of thing. And I thought, this bloke puts in that much homework into his Origin team. So it doesn't surprise me. There would be something, some part of Britton Nicara's game that he would identify as something that's going to help that's going to work for Queensland, and obviously it proved fruitful for them in game number one.
2: Britton probably didn't have his best game in game number one, I don't reckon.
3: No,
2: he's probably the best hole running back rower in the competition. I mean, I think they're going to reap the rewards of, you know, staying loyal with him if they do. Well, they have, I think. So, and I'll be very surprised if he doesn't coach NRL at some stage. And you would think the obvious club, given the fact
3: within Melbourne,
2: you know, that bellyache's got he's been there ages. He's not 100% at the moment. You think the time is right?
1: I think it'd be the only club he'd coach. I think it would be, and under the circumstances of, you know, bellyache potentially not doing it next year given his health, I think they're the only circumstances that would get him out of his role now to be a head coach in the NRL.
0: I just had a flashback. Were you involved in the rocks in bellyache's bag on the bus with the cheese?
2: Yeah, good job.
0: How did Craig Bellamy handle Cooper Johns back in the day?
1: Well, look, he liked me, not mainly because I was what I did to the group off the field in terms of comedic relief, because bellyache can be a little intense sometimes.
3: Oh, yeah.
1: So I go up, you know, at half time, if he was a bit aggressive to the boys, hey, old fella, step back just for a second. Let me just calm the boys down. It's a little bit of good cop, bad cop combination we had on there.
3: Sasky Hutch.
1: But yeah, we did that. You know who was actually behind that? The Fox. Josh had a car. He was the one that he distracted bellyache, and then me and Cheese quickly grabbed all the rocks, boom, chucked them in his bag. This was in COVID when we had to fly up to Noosa and be based out of there. Fair play to bellyache because he's strong and he's fit. He was too proud to admit, geez, my bag's heavy. So he lugged it around from the airport all the way to the top. And his room, he had the penthouse, so he had to go up like three sets of stairs, and everyone was just down watching him. Far out. It took him like 10 minutes to get up the stairs. And then when he got to his room, he messaged the WhatsApp group. He goes, which one of you little bastards put the rocks on me?
0: How good.
2: What's the Fox like? I've met him, I don't know him.
3: He's awesome.
1: Oh, mate, talk about a bloke that you can tell. You know, what people forget how integral he was to that Bulldogs side when they got him there. Apart from how good he is on the field and what he brings education-wise, because he's a really smart footballer, just so good for a group, particularly a group that's wanting to train really hard, because he can train really hard, rips in, but then just knows when to, you know, have the comedic relief and just to bring everyone together with that connection. He's he's so good for a team environment.
2: He's always smiling, isn't he? That's what I love about him. He's always smiling.
3: At this function yesterday, Anthony Maroon was the MC, and he asked the Fox, he said, you've been to a few clubs, what's the difference between them all? He said, well, Melbourne is up here, number one, and the rest are all, you know, so far down, it's not funny. And that's with all due respect to the other clubs. He said, this Melbourne are just so military precisioned, and their coach is one of the best blokes you'll ever meet. So he loved it.
0: Yeah. All right. 131873 is the number. 2GB.com. Click onto the feedback icon. There is one here, Darryl, from a listener who says, why is it when Australians go overseas, our Ocker Aussie accent gets even thicker? Go, mate. She'll be right. All that sort of thing.
2: Yeah,
0: it is true.
2: Well, a lot of them would go overseas yobbos. Would you agree with that? Bali.
1: Mate, to Bali.
2: How good's Bali?
1: Oh, it's the best.
2: Even I've become a yobbo in Bali.
0: Well, yeah. How do you speak in Bali?
2: Yeah, g'day, mate.
0: G'day, champ.
2: Where can I get a pund on here?
3: A bintang.
2: Bintang.
1: Wearing bintang
2: singlets.
1: Can you
2: get a six-pack of bintang to drink on the way home, mate?
3: I've never been to Bali.
1: You never?
3: Never been.
2: Mate, you know what?
3: Been there, done that.
2: I love it. I think it's great. I mean, I was a bit... At first, I don't know if I wanted to go, but once I got there, mate, it's full of Aussies.
3: Yeah, I know.
2: Have you been leaving?
0: I've been there once. I've got to get to a break, but I've got a challenge for the listeners, right? We've got the $100 Harvey Norman voucher to give away this afternoon. 131873, when you go overseas, give us your thick Aussie accent that you bung on when you might be sitting at a bar talking to a lovely lady from another country or somebody who's interested in the fact that you're Australian. Give us a ring, 131873. We want your Aussie Ocker accent that you bung on when you're overseas. A break, back with more.
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9: 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The Warriors take on the Sharks, then the Eels take on the Raiders. This is
0: here's a great message that's come through, Darryl Cooper and MG. Fellas, nothing is more Aussie than the voice on a Qantas flight when you've been living overseas for many, many years.
2: True, though, and you hear the music come through. I've been to the city. The Qantas use that, don't they?
1: Yeah,
0: I think so.
2: It's a great. Who sang that originally? Oh, Peter Allen. Mm. You know what? I'm old enough. I went and saw Peter Allen perform in Sydney somewhere. I can't remember, in the city. Darling used to love him. Then she found out he was gay. She still loved him.
3: Yeah, of course.
2: There's nothing wrong with that.
3: So you mean she thought she was a chance before that?
2: Well, she may have been. I don't know. She was very persuasive.
0: I fell in love yesterday.
2: Mate, you're talking a bit about your love life. What happened yesterday?
3: Oh,
0: Kate Sobrano.
2: Oh. But she's married.
0: I know, but I love her.
1: But is she happy? Well, she's married, so obviously not.
2: Maybe, are you giving yourself a chance there or not?
0: Well, she did seem interested, Daryl.
2: Really?
0: Hang on. Let me do one of yours. She did seem interested, Daryl.
2: Maybe.
3: You didn't drop your pen.
2: I mean, she obviously standards aren't that high.
0: Oh, right.
2: Matt, she's already married, and you're telling me she's keen on you.
0: ARIA Hall of Fame. You know what, Daryl? We just clicked.
2: Oh, stop it.
0: She gave me those bedroom eyes, and I just wanted to say, kiss me passionately.
2: She give you a number?
0: No, actually, she did.
1: Oh!
0: We followed each other on Instagram, too, which
2: makes this is amazing.
0: Actually,
2: who's got the most followers? Was you or her?
0: Oh, mate, she has for sure.
3: We should get
0: her
3: on.
0: You know what she did say?
2: She's been
0: she posted. Where is it? She posted a photo of me and Kate there.
3: Oh, yeah.
2: Pass it over.
0: The love affair is mutual.
3: Oi.
1: She's looking good.
2: Can I have a look at her, mate?
0: No.
2: Obviously, she hasn't met me.
0: Get your hands
1: away. He's very protective, mate. Levy's very protective over her already.
3: She's mine.
0: I found one and I'm not letting it get away. 131873, the number. Peter's at Rockhampton. Hello, Peter.
10: Yeah, g'day, mate. How you going?
0: Good, thank you, mate.
3: G'day, Pete.
10: Yeah, I was up in the northeastern part of the USA, up further than Boston, in the New England area, and I went down to a sports bar, and I'm sitting there, and I looked up, and on the wall there's a picture of this guy wearing a crown, and he had all this regalia and everything, and I said, hey, I said to the barman, hey, who's this bloody yobbo? And I tell you what, the whole bar went quiet, and if there was a piano player, he would have stopped playing, because I just insulted Tom Brady.
2: Mate, you're a disgrace, Peter. You've ruined Australia's reputation. Tom Brady's probably the greatest American of all time.
10: They warmed to me eventually. Oh. Yeah, it was a couple of tense moments there.
2: Mate, how good was Tom Brady?
0: Get on your day,
2: mate. What a player.
0: He's doing the commentary now, isn't he?
2: How tall would he be, you reckon?
3: 6'4", 5'?
2: Yeah. See, I thought he'd be taller than that. Jeez, he was a player.
3: He was the last picked in the draft.
2: Was he really?
1: Yeah, that's right. Yeah, he
3: last picked.
1: Too.
0: Was it a couple of years ago? He did a function at Darling Harbour, and he threw a ball for Reece Walsh, wasn't it?
1: That was in Brisbane. I was at it.
0: Was it good?
1: Yeah, it was good. He was good. Good speaker, obviously. Yeah. They're all so well educated. Like in comparison to us, imbeciles.
3: Well, you're
1: fully.
2: Is he still with his missus, or did he?
3: No,
0: a bit of drugs.
2: She's very good looking.
3: She was like Elvis. She was like Priscilla,
2: Queen of the Desert.
3: She started going out with his karate teacher.
1: That's right. He's a jiu-jitsu instructor or something, wasn't it?
2: Yeah. Oh, he's very flexible. Clearly. jiu-jitsu.
3: So Tom's wife, Giselle, started going out with her jiu-jitsu instructor.
2: Mate, could you tell me what Giselle's full name is?
3: Buchan.
2: What?
3: Buchan.
2: Buchan. I think she's Buchan, Buchan too.
1: I don't know.
2: Buchan. What's her middle name?
0: Her brother, Con.
2: She's single now. She's going out with a wife.
3: No, she's not single. She's had another kid to this new jiu-jitsu man.
2: Yeah. She still could be single.
3: No, they're married, I think. She might be. But I think young Tommy has it really hard for himself.
2: I bet he has.
0: 6'4", apparently. Yeah. Oh.
3: 6'4".
1: Yeah. He signed the largest Fox deal of
3: ever.
1: All time. Yeah, that's something like $100 million.
3: Making more.
2: Sounds like your father.
1: Yeah, I know.
3: And Braith.
0: I'll get into a break.
2: Out there.
0: 131873, the number. More of your calls right after this.
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0: Mark Guy, Daryl Broman, Cooper Johns, Mark Levy, the continuous call team. Boys, just look up the watch Tom Brady was wearing at the roast of Kevin Hart. It was worth $6 million from Ben.
2: He wouldn't have paid for that, though.
3: No, it would be a designer.
2: Is it like a hard hat? Well, I've got a hard hat watch.
3: Yeah, same.
2: Yeah, they're good, eh? What?
0: That's not worth $6 million.
1: I don't think that's in the same ballpark.
3: It's
2: when you do the currency transfer, ours is probably $8 million Australian.
3: That's
2: no, well, you wouldn't pay for that. They're not that expensive considering how good they are.
0: Yeah, well, that's just too big. Look at how big it is.
3: It's awesome. Big. Big man, it's for a big watch.
2: Too mate, big. Have you seen the size of my wrist?
0: Mate, you don't leave your house. Why do you need such a big watch?
2: So, you know what it says? Because I'm doing weights. I'm trying to just boost my muscles up. Wait.
1: Every time you drink a glass of water, it's like a bicep curl with that thing on. How heavy is it?
2: It's not heavy at all, you idiot.
3: Don't swear.
0: Sorry. Actually, I want to give Daryl a rap.
2: Thank you. Please do.
0: You were at a function yesterday, and I saw a photo of you last night, and I said to the boys,
3: "Oh, don't you look good?
0: You are looking fantastic."
3: Yes.
2: Yeah, well.
3: You're streamlining.
2: Well, I'm not meaning to. It's just, you know what, I've said this before. I've lost my sense of taste.
3: Still.
2: And I'm not eating as much. And that's probably why. I'm not exercising. But I must admit, the black shirt, and it was a Lowe's one, I found it sort of in the midst of all my shirts. And I thought, you know what? I'm going to look H-O-T on this.
0: H-O-T.
2: When I put it on, and I did look H-O-T.
3: You do.
0: There is a bit of drama in the clothing department at the moment.
2: What's happened?
0: Well, MG and Cooper have lodged an objection and protest to the 2GB continuous call team polos. Right. So they've launched their own protest by wearing the 2GB trucker caps. And they've said, we're not wearing the shirts, we're wearing the hats. Well, which is fair enough.
2: Just tell me that again, Tom Malone.
3: No, they're just like, I thought we'd get new ones. We got new ones.
0: They are heavy.
3: And they are, they're like wearing a hot sweat.
1: And I'll tell you what, itchy as well, isn't it? Itchy. Every time I take it off, my back's just cut, it's just red raw.
2: So, what did you say there? Itchy, what else?
3: Itchy, sweaty.
2: Sweaty.
1: Hot. Red raw, I think it was
2: red
1: the adjective.
2: Red raw. Okay, Tom. Yep.
3: Yeah.
0: Actually, stand up for a second, Cooper. Daryl, how would you describe Cooper's pants that he's got on today?
2: Gay. Mate, I don't like them. I don't like them at all because they're baggy and you might think they're trendy, but they're not trendy. In fact, they look stupid.
3: What about my corduroys?
2: I like your corduroy shorts, but these are like, I thought he had a dress on when he came in.
0: It looks like the genie from
2: Aladdin.
0: Look
2: where the crutch is. It's down near his knees.
1: Now, boys, is there a reason for that? As two bigger fellas, you guys will understand this. I lost a lot of weight recently.
2: In your
1: legs.
2: So
1: that's why they're baggy, yes. Okay?
0: What, were you morbidly obese?
1: No, I used to throw a lot of weight around the gym. That's why these legs, these quads were thick. They were thick. Thicker than a snicker.
2: Would you wear them out?
1: I'd wear these out, yeah.
3: That's called the style these days.
1: So all the kids wear them.
2: Would you wear that?
3: I wouldn't.
2: Kids,
3: no.
2: You're not a kid.
3: But I'm not 25.
1: How old
3: are you?
1: 26.
2: You're only 26.
1: And a half.
2: Okay, you're a kid.
1: I'm almost 27.
0: What was, did anyone in your house, how do you, you can't go out looking like that.
1: My brother did, but what would my brother know?
3: Jack knows.
1: Jack wears the same. Now, this is my problem with Jack, right?
2: Is Jack younger or older?
1: He's 2 years older.
3: He's older.
1: Yeah, but he probably, He has a wardrobe full of clothes, and I reckon he wears the same shirt every day until Saturday, washes it Sunday, and then revolves his same outfit. Yeah. Doesn't wash.
0: I like Jack already.
1: Doesn't wash his clothes. And I go and I get in there and I smell the bloody...
2: Reg like, Grundy's?
1: No, not the Reg Grundy's. Sort of under the armpits.
0: Hang on.
2: Trousers.
0: You're sniffing your brother's clothes.
1: Yeah. Like
0: you've got issues.
1: Shirts.
2: Okay, fair
1: the
2: no, that's okay.
1: Because it's my pet hate. I said, bro, you got to wash them. You got to get in there and give him a wash.
2: Does he live at home with your mum and dad?
1: Yeah, he does.
2: So how old are you? He's 2 years older.
1: I'm 26, he's 28.
2: Do you pay board?
1: No. We were just talking about his Fox contract. Are you joking? If he made us pay board, that'd be a travesty. He'd go to jail.
2: Not your fault you were born.
0: We are the continuous content. Break back with more.
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0: As we welcome you back, just a bit more on this serious shark attack down at Coogee in the eastern suburbs of Sydney. The Telegraph is reporting online that the rescue helicopter has been tracking the shark, believed to have been responsible for the attack. It was spotted hanging around the surf break in Clovelly before heading north towards Bondi. Helicopter footage shows a large shark swimming in crystal clear water. It's understood the shark is being followed and monitored as it heads north towards Bondi Beach. In the footage taken from the chopper, the shark is swimming very slowly as it makes its way up the coast. And as a result of this shark attack on a 35-year-old woman, we're told, she is in a critical condition. She was airlifted to hospital. And I can tell you that beaches from Maroubra to Bondi are closed. Randwick Council jet skis are also in the water looking out for any more sharks, but it's believed the shark was about 3.5 metres. So you'll hear more about that in the news throughout the afternoon. Quick call from Darren on the Sunshine Coast. Hello, Darren.
20: Yeah, g'day, fellas. How you going?
0: Good, mate.
20: This is probably Darrell will remember this. 20-something plus years ago at the Vinyl Room at Cronulla, I'd been there after a retirement function. Anyway, there were some girls there. I was around in my 40s, and a girl there, and that's dancing and carrying on. Anyway, this girl, they had accents, and I ascertained they were from Brazil. And I'm dancing with this girl, and I kind of just said to her, "Oh, do you Miss Brazil?" But she thought I said that she must have been Miss Brazil. So that
2: did that help you?
20: Quite well. And, yeah. Anyway, she had been married to an Aussie guy that wasn't anymore, so everything was going really well. And but that mistaken compliment did very well for me.
0: Ah, oh, Mr. Nice. Romantic.
2: You never know your luck down at the Vinyl Room, champion.
1: You know what I...
3: You used to love that.
2: Oh, it's a great place, mate.
1: In my mate's group chat now, we've got a group chat from school, and everyone's got a nickname in there from something stupid they did from school. So this Brazilian girl came and did a foreign exchange, student exchange, like with our sister school, because I went to an all-boys one. We're having a house party one night, maybe 16, and she spoke really broken English. So I thought, I got good chat. I'll go over and chat her up. No one was talking to her because they were too afraid of, how do you speak to someone who speaks broken English when you're 16? And I'm sitting around the campfire with her, and my mate Fraser, the Razman, he come and sat next to me, and he's sitting there listening, and I went, oh, yeah. And he said, you just pushed yourself into a conversation cul-de-sac, and you didn't know where to go. So he said, oh, your way of getting out of it was, I said, oh, Brazil, does it snow in Brazil? And she just said, what?
0: Bring it back with more.
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1: Well, I only go to the people in the know. 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
9: Coming up in the next hour, we'll check in with the Kangaroos coach, Kevin Walters, who signed a two-year extension last month. So Kevy will join us. 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I'll call that one. And Chris Warren on deck for Parramatta and the Canberra Raiders. Continuous call team on a Saturday. A break for some news, back with more.
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11: Good afternoon, I'm Sarah Wiedersane. A woman's fighting for life in hospital after she was bitten by a shark while swimming in between the flags at Sydney's Coogee Beach. The woman in her 30s was pulled from the water by a man on a surf rescue board just before 11 this morning. She was treated by paramedics at the scene before rushed to hospital with serious leg and arm injuries. Randwick City Council has closed all beaches in Sydney's eastern suburbs. Mayor Dylan Parker says the incident has left many locals in shock.
12: Unsurprisingly, there's a lot of shaken up people right now, but we are so thankful for the heroism of the individuals who paddled out and brought this lady back. A huge and heartfelt thank you.
11: A top Iranian official is claiming the US has agreed to release part of the country's frozen assets as part of the deal to permanently end the war with Iran. The White House is yet to respond to the claim. Both the US and Tehran have given signals they're close to a peace deal, which would reportedly include the reopening of the Strait of Hormuz and the lifting of a US blockade of Iran. Iran's foreign minister says talks on Tehran's nuclear program would begin later. Energy Minister Chris Bowen says Australia has record amounts of fuel despite the ongoing conflict in the Middle East and ongoing supply pressures. There are currently 45 days worth of petrol in stock and 39 days worth of diesel. Mr Bowen says 54 ships carrying fuel are on their way to Australia and 3.5 billion litres of fuel deliveries locked in over the next 4 weeks. He's also confirmed the government is still planning to end the temporary cut to the fuel excise at the end of the month.
13: We've been very clear. This was a temporary reduction in the excise. It was always intended to be temporary. The Prime Minister and Treasurer have been very clear that we'll always examine the latest information, the latest situation, but our intention has been for it to come off at the end of the month, and that remains the plan.
11: The world's richest man, Elon Musk, has become the world's first trillionaire after investors got their first chance to buy shares in his company SpaceX. Shares rose 11% shortly after their long-awaited NASDAQ debut overnight. SpaceX is now the sixth largest company by value in the United States, overtaking Broadcom and bearing down on Amazon. Also making news, police in Melbourne have arrested anti-racism protesters outside a One Nation fundraising event. A 16-year-old boy is fighting for life in hospital after falling from a train compartment in Sydney's inner west. And British Prime Minister Sir Keir Starmer has defended his government's defence spending after his defence secretary suddenly resigned. In finance, one Australian dollar is buying around 70 US cents.
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11: The USA has beaten Paraguay 4-1 in their first FIFA World Cup match. Alex Freeman setting up a goal for Gio Reyna to close out the match in LA.
15: This is Reyna.
11: That call thanks to the SBS. Earlier, co-host Canada drew 1-1 against Bosnia. A fresh leg injury sustained in Origin training has ruled Casey McLean out of State of Origin Game 2. McLean going down in their final session on the Central Coast before he was due to fly to Melbourne. In the AFL, the Demons have taken an early lead over the Bombers at the MCG. North Melbourne face off against West Coast this afternoon. In the later game, Port take on the Swans. That's the very latest news and sport.
8: 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Alexander Watson Insulation. Canberra's cold. Your house doesn't have to be.
16: An overnight low of 8 degrees tonight. A very high chance of showers in the early morning. Then a partly cloudy day, top of 16. Cloudy to start the week on Monday. Slight chance of showers and a max of 15 degrees. Partly cloudy on Tuesday with a chance of morning fog and a shower, top of 17. Then a possible shower on Wednesday. Medium chance of showers and light winds. Another top of 17 degrees.
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23: You're gearing up for the action, and the feeling's still the same. 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

0: certainly is. Welcome back. Next hour of the Continuous Call team from the Harvey Norman Interactive Studio. Mark Levy, Cooper Johns, Daryl Broman and Mark Geyer on this Saturday afternoon. Just the two games tonight as we count down to Origin 2 on Wednesday night at the MCG. We'll be there to bring you every exciting moment. The Warriors take on the Sharks at 5:30, and then at 7:35 tonight, Parramatta up against the Raiders. Last night, the Dolphins made light work of the Roosters, 48-10 in the driving rain at Suncorp Stadium. And in Thursday night footy out at a core stadium, the Rabbitohs, too good for the Broncos by 48 points to 6. Just on the Dolphins' performance, Isaiah Katoa, he spent a few days in camp with the Blues and he had the ball on a string last night. Christian Wolf, his coach, gave him a big rap.
1: He's outstanding. I said before he went into the Blues camp, look, I'm really proud of the fact that he gets to do that, and he knows he's on the cusp of it, and he gets some real confidence out of that, and he played that way tonight.
0: Yeah, and boys, we were talking about it after the game last night. Daryl, I'd love your opinion as the Queenslander on the panel. The Dolphins, they're in, what, seventh spot at the moment on the NRL ladder, thanks to Ducks Hot Water. Are they a side you can see doing some damage come finals time?
2: I think so. Look, I couldn't have them winning the comp, but if they stay healthy, absolutely they can. They've got a gun spine. You know, you've got the fullback. What a player he is. I'm not talking about Trey Fuller, the other boys. You know,
3: Hammers
2: at fullback. Mm. I think Nick Arima is close to the most underrated player in the game.
3: Yeah.
2: He's a really good player. Katoa just straightens him up, and his passing game is elite. And the hooker is a great player, Jeremy Marshall King. I think they've got the best backline. That's probably the wrong thing to say. I think they've got the most entertaining backline in the competition. I love watching them play. I love watching Bostock. I love Farnworth. I just love his energy and his ability to beat players. Their passing game is elite. It's so good in the backs, and their forwards are underrated. I couldn't back them to win the comp, but I think they can do some damage.
3: I can't put on them.
4: Yeah, I could. I'd love to back. Like, even
2: I'd love them to win, but I don't think they will.
4: You leave out like Jeremy Marshall King. He's a great nine, but Max Plath starts for him as their nine, and then you've got Marshall King coming off the bench, and then
2: you reckon Marshall King won't start?
4: No, Plath has been starting nine for him when he's not in the
2: King's
4: origin
2: been
4: side.
2: Injured. King's only just come back.
4: I think they'd like Plath just to take the sting out of the game, and then he can move to lock and put Marshall King on with his deception. But I love the size of their pack, because I think how the game's gone this year with the six against, it's sped up a lot. You see the smaller man with leg speed coming back into the game, and the big guys are struggling a little bit more. Their pack, they're not that big. Like, they've got Felice Kaufusi in the front row there with Francis Molo. But outside of that, you've got Kurt Donoghue on the bench, who is just... an old school rugby league player.
2: Tom Gilbert. Yes.
4: What about the shot? Did you see the shot he put on last night? No, Kurt Donoghue.
2: Oh. Yeah. I thought Kurt Donoghue last week was just outstanding for him. And you know what? I very nearly gave him 1 point in week.
0: how generous of you, Daryl.
2: Very nearly. But I refrained from it because I didn't think he was good enough.
0: MG, just on the flip side, the Roosters. They're disappointing, obviously, without their origin players. And Trent Robinson said last night he needed a few of the leaders to step up a bit more. But you know what I love when origin period rolls around, when we get to see some of these young blokes? A couple of debutants last night scored on debut. The voodoo doll himself, the rogue trader, Max Bassingthwaite. Wow. He scored a nice try. Unfortunately, young Foley, he was knocked out early in the game.
3: Yep.
0: Had to go off the field. But this is the thing. When you take the origin players out, it gives these young guys an opportunity to go out there and make a name for themselves.
3: Well, one of the upsides of the origin being... this game having 12 players in origin is these young guys get a go. And last night I thought that he was fantastic. Rodwell when he went on.
2: Yeah, I thought he was.
3: Brett's son and Thitherwaite.
2: Big pun.
3: Thitherwaite. Is it?
2: It's Bassingthwaite.
3: Oh, sorry. You
4: got it mixed up.
3: What I'm thinking about.
2: Missing your Bassings with your Thitherwaite.
3: I'm thinking about Thirsty Merc. Ray Thitherwaite is a lead singer.
0: Can you just say it again for me?
3: Ray Thitherwaite.
2: Is he married to Natalie Bassingthwaite?
3: Yes, and Daryl Braithwaite is their cousin. They're going to bring up a new band called the Thwaites. But look, it's I thought last night Savala got injured early, Foley got injured early. For mine, Dolphins, I think they're right up there. I think at the moment they're in the top four as we
2: third.
3: Yeah, and I think they should be. But the wings of confidence that Katoa gets coming into camp is filtered through when he went back into this back line. Penrith have the best back line in the comp, but I'll tell you what, the Dolphins are right at the yin-yang at the moment. And then Flegler comes back into this forward pack. They've got a forward pack to be reckoned with. I love their coach too. He's a man of little words, kind of like the Wayne Bennett, the younger version of Wayne Bennett. Just doesn't say much. And
2: you know what his nickname is? Wolfie.
3: No, it's
4: Wolfman.
2: I used to play with Ken.
3: It's Whistle.
2: It's not Whistle. You're overwhelmed by that. You're getting your whistles and your thistles mixed up.
0: Do you get some of this quality stuff on a Sunday, Cooper, on the continuous call?
4: Absolutely not. I'm just soaking it all in. If I can take, you know, I imagine this is like NRL and Sundays is reserve grade. I'm going to try to bring some of this culture, me and Daryl.
2: This isn't just NRL, mate. This is test football.
4: Is it Saturday?
0: This is test football. Wow.
2: Well, you know what? Remember we used to play with Wolfie, Kenny Wolf?
3: Kenny Wolf.
2: I spoke to him this week.
3: Did you? How's he going?
2: I don't know. I can't remember. He's going good.
0: Jeez, it was a memorable conversation.
2: No, he's going good. Well, Wolfie was a school teacher, I think, when he was a
3: principal. Yeah, he was principal somewhere. Yeah.
2: I think he's retired, but he's a good man, Wolfie. He's a good player.
0: Daryl, I need your help with something.
2: Yes, please.
0: You're a resident of the Sutherland Shire.
2: Yes, I am.
0: You know, on Facebook, boys, there's the community groups. You know, there might be, you know, in your local area,
3: they have a
0: community
3: Park
0: group. People ask questions, you know, I spotted this or somebody's lost this. Mm. Everything Sutherland Shire this morning, Daryl.
2: What is it?
0: The headline, Bad Fog.
4: Oh,
0: and I thought you'd be the perfect person to answer this for this particular person.
2: Yeah, okay, what's the question?
0: It says this: we have really bad fog at our house. Looking for recommendations on how to get rid of it, please.
2: Yeah, no, well,
3: really,
2: get one of those big fans,
3: the blowers,
2: yeah. or a blower vac, whichever way. But probably a vac would be better. Just soak it up.
0: Mm.
2: You know, like, and then
4: well,
2: if
4: like
2: you
4: Ghostbusters.
2: Want to, yeah, like that, and then
3: Ghostbusters.
2: As I've said before, you could then sell it to people who can go up and make clouds.
4: Oh, like smoke
2: and
4: machine,
2: exactly. Yeah. And they just blow it out of their blower vac. See, I don't know, blower vacs, are they a thing now, or is it just blowers and vacs?
0: Well, they're both. Yeah,
2: well, they're not always.
0: You can get both.
2: You can't, but in the old days, you used to be able to get a blower vac all the time. Mm. But now I've just got a blower.
0: So hang on, are you?
2: Mine just blows, doesn't vac.
3: Why is it vac?
2: Because it's not vac. It's a non-vacker.
3: Surely you push a switch and it goes reverse cycle.
2: Mate, I went the cheaper version. I just got.
3: No, well, that's what happens to you, right? Mate.
0: So I don't know where this term came from. Like when it's foggy in the morning.
2: I don't want it back.
0: But when it's foggy in the morning, we get on here and say, "Oh, we got a pea super today." Yeah. I don't know where the term pea super came from. So if anyone can tell us,
3: well, pea soup.
0: I'm all ears.
2: It's thick.
0: It's got to come from somewhere, though. But
3: I think it comes from England, Northern England.
0: Northern England.
3: Up road, round corner.
0: So, Daryl, are you honestly saying that when there's a foggy morning, people should go out with their blower vacs and just blow the fog away?
2: Yep. It's not hard, mate.
4: Can you trap? Can you trap fog? Like, if you got a jar outside, could you trap it in a jar and seal it?
3: You can.
4: You actually can.
3: Yes,
0: it's official. You've been brominized.
3: No, it's a cloud. It's like being in a cloud.
2: It's like an iCloud. It's just everyone.
3: Mine's always full. My iCloud.
2: Really?
3: Yeah, I don't know why.
2: I don't use the iCloud because I'm scared of it.
4: Yeah, I'm scared. I don't want people having access to what it's on my phone.
2: Can I bring up another subject that is concerning me? You know how this show, we do a lot of preparation prior to coming on around the show.
0: Yes.
2: I can't help but notice we got access, fortunately, to New Zealand television, Sky Sports.
3: Yes.
2: Now, that game doesn't kick off for another 3 hours.
3: They're rehearsing
2: everything. They've been rehearsing for about an hour and a half.
3: I know.
2: I mean, what? Sean Johnson, what's he doing?
0: Daryl, mate, we've been here for hours rehearsing about our stuff too, okay?
3: No, we haven't.
0: We put a lot of preparation into this show.
3: Where's the spontaneity of this?
2: Name something we've rehearsed.
0: Yeah, good point.
2: See, look, there's fog there now. It's foggy over there. Oh, no, it's the sun.
3: No, it's not.
2: Sun, sorry about that. Anyway.
3: It's good to see the sun in New Zealand, but it's usually always cloudy. And
2: did you like playing over there, MG?
3: No.
2: Crowd there.
3: I never won there, I don't think.
0: MG, just off the back of your bashings, Thwaites and all that sort of thing, Mark, tell MG there's another good band, Dire Thwaites.
2: That's clever. Give that bloke something.
0: Oh, hang on. Big man, were you in today prepping at 11:30, were you?
2: Yeah, I came in early today.
3: Why so early?
2: Oh, I had a cake I wanted to eat some of, and I had to... Well, I was at home with Darling and Big H, and Big H was annoying me a bit, so I got out. Mate, he can chuck a wobbly Big H when things don't go his way.
4: I'll tell you
2: what he does. He loves technology.
4: Yeah.
2: I hate sitting down and just using technology as a babysitting tool.
4: But
2: occasionally I do...
3: Babysit the iPad.
2: Mate, we sat down today and we watched the first half of Toy Story 2. He loves it.
4: Yeah.
2: Toy Story 2, he loves Lion King, and he loves Paw Patrol.
4: Oh, has he seen any like other classics, like Shawshank or anything?
2: Shawshank Redemption.
3: Bad Boy, Bad Boy Bubby.
2: We haven't gone into that just yet. He's only two.
4: Oh, right. Oh, yeah, okay.
2: I don't want to ruin him completely. But no, we've done a lot of good stuff. I did show him a couple of... I'll tell you what does stop him from blowing up. Yeah. When I show him highlights of my career, he just storms out.
3: He won't recognise you with your head.
2: No, he didn't recognise
0: you. Do you sit him down sometimes? Okay, come on, big age. Come and sit there with Papa.
2: Oh,
0: let's watch some of Papa's brilliant stuff.
2: No, I don't do that. But yeah.
4: He asked, why is it in black and white?
2: Can't talk yet, mate. But thank you. But he is putting a few lines together.
0: His first two words would be reserve grade.
2: He might have thrown a little furphy in the other day with a O-S-H-I-T. Out of the blue, my daughter, Ruby, she's had a shocker. Anyway, that's neither here nor there, but it was sort of funny for the first time, but not after that.
3: Well, mine dropped the F-bomb the other day.
4: Really?
3: Yeah. Well, I said, really? Come on, that's always...
2: How old is he?
3: He's 18 months.
4: He's a guy. He's definitely a guy.
0: Well, you know what? Off the back of our conversation about kids, after the break, I want to enter into a debate.
3: Yep.
0: A debate around whether single children are treated differently to kids with multiple siblings.
2: Oh, no doubt.
0: Because there was a heated discussion had between my group of mates the other day. One of my mates is a single parent at the moment with one child.
3: Yep.
0: Talking to one of our other mates who's got multiple children. And allegations of favouritism and all that sort of thing were raised. Anyway, I'll get you boys to weigh in because two of you are parents. So we'll do that after the break. Continuous call team on a Saturday afternoon.
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0: 131873, the number. Oh, Daryl, big news through. Team, big man, your little mate Xander, who we met at Magic Ground,
2: yes,
0: wanted to let you know, Daryl, that he scored four tries for his Rouse Hill Rhinos under sixes team. He's listening from home at Kellyville.
2: Well done, Xander. I knew you'd be a success, mate. As soon as I saw you, I said, this kid's going to make it in rugby league, Xander. You know what? Because his surname, I think, is Hollywood, isn't it?
0: I'm not sure.
2: Oh, it's Xander Hollywood. I love that name.
3: No, that's Evander Holyfield.
4: Oh, sorry, Evander Holyfield. Your brain works in mysterious ways, doesn't it, Daryl?
2: No, Xander's a good kid, mate. How many did he score? Six. Did you say he scored
4: four?
2: Six?
4: Four. In his under sixes team.
2: Oh, okay. Well done, mate.
0: Yeah, well, you're all over the shop.
2: No, man. Good job, Xander.
3: You're getting hungry, aren't you?
2: No, I'm not. I've eaten a lot today.
0: Boys, I tried to catch some fog once, but I missed. I tried to catch some fog once, but I missed. Thank you, Tim. Very good.
2: Tim, nice email.
0: Well done. Mark, if you're talking favourite kids, Gal comes to mind. No shame with Gal. He tells them which is his favourite child. Yeah, that's right. Macy's his favourite. Well, so the question I'm putting to you boys is, do single children get treated differently to those who have another or multiple siblings?
2: No, I think so.
3: Without a doubt.
2: I think so.
3: I've seen... I suppose when you... I don't know this because I've got more than one kid.
2: Have you got a favourite kid?
3: No. No, no. Yeah, sometimes.
2: Sometimes.
3: But, I mean, I've grown up with three siblings, and my mum, my missus has had four siblings, and I've got five kids, so I don't know. I can't really comment on having a single kid because I just don't know what it'd be like.
2: How many siblings are you allowed to have?
3: My dad had nine. My dad's the youngest of ten.
0: Wow.
2: So
0: wow.
2: Siblings are brothers and sisters, aren't
3: they? That's right.
4: Yeah.
2: That's just they can't word. Be your mum and dad as well.
3: Well, they can be in Katoomba.
4: Yeah, in Cessnock. Yeah.
2: Mate, you are mad.
3: You.
2: M-A-D.
3: You are D-A-M, backwards.
2: I'm damn mad. Anyway, but that's good stuff from you.
3: So now, what
2: your
3: do you
2: father
3: think?
2: Had nine siblings.
3: Yeah, he was the youngest.
2: But in those days, like, my dad had about that too, I think. I think there was about nine or ten in Dad's family. That's the way it was in those days. No TVs.
3: No TVs, you know? And a lot of rabbits.
4: Do we think it's worse being a single child, though? Or is it like...
3: I suppose they don't know any difference.
4: What's the difference in the treatment? Like,
3: well, you get spoiled. You get a lot more spoiled.
2: You get, when your parents die, you get all the stuff too.
3: And not divided by four.
2: The house and everything, money. Everything.
0: You're infatuated with inheritance.
3: Oh, isn't he?
0: You know, we got actually Cooper. You've met Philfrus from Albury.
4: Yeah, yeah.
0: So Daryl thinks he's in Philfrus's will because he wrote a little contract
2: and he signed
0: somewhere.
2: It. He
0: yeah,
2: signed
0: but,
2: it,
0: Daryl. It's I don't it think that's, you're in the will.
3: No.
2: Well, mate, I should be because I'm his number one hero, and he's got nothing else going for him. Who else has he got? He's got no kids. He's got an alleged girlfriend. Miss Fiji.
3: Well, you've got to let him have that.
4: And hang on, how do you know you're going to beat him in the timeline?
0: It's
4: for us. You know what I mean?
2: He's been unwell.
4: You should do well. You should both. He should be in your will then as well.
0: That's a very good point, Cooper.
2: No, that shan't be happening.
4: No, if you're going to be in his,
0: that's right. It's fair.
4: And then it's a gamble.
3: You've got to scratch each other's will.
2: I can't do that. I've got blood and bone.
3: You know what you've got to do? You've got to scratch each other's will.
2: What?
0: Just did
3: you
0: that.

0: You could win the ultimate man cave valued at over $2,900, including a 75-inch TV, a PlayStation, and a minibar fridge. That one will be drawn at the conclusion of the 5:30 Titans-Panthers game, which we'll be calling live from the stage at St. Mary's Leagues Club. So worth coming along and meeting the team and watching the footy. You could win the ultimate man cave worth just under $3,000.
1: I'm badge number 160 at St. Mary's Leagues.
2: Mate, you should be. You're on the Hall of Fame there, aren't you?
1: I know there is one.
2: I think I saw your photo on the wall there. I'm sure you're there.
1: Oh, well, I played down in the 16s.
0: Sure, that wasn't the barred list.
1: No, not St. Mary's. Panthers, baby Panthers, not St. Mary's.
3: Have you ever been banned from a pub, MG?
1: A few. Central Coast Leagues.
3: You are?
1: Yeah, I was.
3: Scrap.
1: So I had a scrap.
3: Did you?
0: Yeah. Was that the what was the nightclub up there called? Was it
1: Club Troppo? That's the one.
2: Well, Central Coast.
0: Jeez,
1: that was the one.
2: Was it named after
1: 1990,
2: you?
1: We came back from the Kangaroo Tour and I went up there with a few mates and we got into a skirmish and I ended up in the back of a paddy wagon.
0: Oh, dear.
1: And I was claustrophobic. I am claustrophobic.
3: Oh, yeah.
1: And I said, just whatever you're doing, just don't put me in here.
0: Mm.
3: Yeah, we're pretty straight in there.
2: Got where else do you think they would put you?
1: The back seat.
2: Look at the size of the back seat.
3: Where did you want to go? In the front seat with him?
1: Oh, the drive. No, there was about five of them.
3: He said, I'll follow you.
1: Yeah.
0: Anyway, we all make mistakes, MJ.
1: We do.
0: We all make mistakes, mate.
1: We get down, we get up.
0: Yep, we get back up again. One beautiful
2: song. I get knocked down, get up, and I get up again.
1: Oh,
2: never going
1: to tune next time, mate.
2: What?
3: Any channel do.
0: Geez, what about Dave? Hey, Mark, I've got four kids, no favourites, I don't like any of them. Jeez, Dave. Wow. Hi, lads. An only child is a lonely child. I'm one of seven boys. No spoiled kids growing up for me.
2: I've got another song for that one. Only the lonely. Bum, bum, bum, bum, bum. This is a great show. Roy Orbison, how good was he?
3: He is, mate. He's really good. Hope he's doing well.
1: Yeah, he's long gone.
2: I don't think he is.
3: Damn.
2: His mate, the bloke who impersonates him, is very good too.
0: Dean Bourne.
2: Dean Bourne.
1: I know Dean well.
0: He's a legend.
2: He's
1: awesome.
2: A good bloke, mate. Listen to the show.
0: A good man.
2: If you're listening,
1: he's come to my gym.
2: Hello, Dean.
0: Hello, Dean. What a beautiful message. If you're listening, hello, Dean.
2: Mate, he's a good guy, Dino.
1: Dino.
2: He is.
1: Dino Mazzatelli.
0: Time for the Saturday footy quiz. Each week we have a $150 Lowe's digital gift card to be won. Don't call now. All you'll need is the three questions. And once you've got the three answers, you can give us a buzz on 1-300-722-873. Name the Roosters winger who will now debut for New South Wales in Origin 2 on Wednesday night. Name the Roosters winger who will now debut for New South Wales in Origin 2 on Wednesday night. Jot that answer down. Two more questions to come. Once you've got all three, 1-300-722-873 to win yourself a $150 Lowe's digital gift card. Daryl, we're going to catch up with a Queenslander after this.
2: Yes.
0: The great Kevin Walters will join us right after this, the Kangaroos coach.
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7: 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How long does it take just to say I do?
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1: 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Then the Eels take on the Raiders. This is 2CC.
2: 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We've just experienced one of the greats of rugby league being quite critical of a jockey in a race at Rose Hill. MG, haven't handled that very well.
3: Well, no, it was my punters club bet today and looked good at the 400, but then come about eighth.
4: Who wrote it, mate?
3: I'm not sure.
2: What was the comment? Why did he go off so early?
5: Yeah. Why did he push it so early?
3: Oh, I know.
5: He knew like 400 metres out.
2: Like every other frustrated punter. Love it.
5: My punters club's bet's in the next race here at Rose Hill as well, so...
3: Oh. Good luck.
2: Is there a lot of pressure on you blokes and your punters club? Like, you know?
4: No, there is pressure, yeah. I reckon.
3: There's 10 of us in it. We get $100 each a week to have a bet with.
2: And bit of sledging?
3: Yeah.
4: Hold on. There's 10 of you in it. You each get 100 a week.
3: No, two of us get 100 a week.
4: Oh, okay.
3: And the rest gets banked.
4: Yeah, anyway, look, I don't want to mention my punters club, but I've saluted today already.
3: Oh, how come you didn't say anything?
4: Because I'm modest.
3: You did. If you would have won, you would have told the world.
2: Is yours still with Flano and Mark Coyne and all those people?
4: Yep. I'm leading it, mate. It's a miracle. It's just a miracle.
3: Long way to go, mate.
4: No, not a long way to go at all. I'm in front by a long way to Yappa Jaws.
2: Boys, I thought we'd check in with Kevin Walters because he signed a two-year extension last month as the coach of the Australian Kangaroos. It means he'll take charge of the national side in this year's Rugby League World Cup to be held after the NRL season beginning in mid-October. I'm sure he's got an opinion on State of Origin on Wednesday night as well as Queensland attempts to level the series and send it to a decider. The Kangaroos coach, Kevin Walters, is on the line right now. G'day, Kev.
6: Good afternoon, Mark. Good afternoon, gentlemen. Did your bet outdone there, Darryl? You got 3-1, mate, again for Wednesday night.
4: Yeah, mate, I'm used to it down here. You should try living down here, Kev. It's not easy. But you know what? Given the fact we've been so good over the last, 30 years, I'm revelling in it.
3: You are.
4: I love it.
2: We'll get to Origin in a sec, Kevin, but let's start off with you, mate. Congratulations. A two-year extension as Kangaroos coach, so you're obviously gearing up for a Rugby League World Cup. Must be nice to get all that locked away and so you can start getting ready for what's to come later in the year.
6: Yeah, certainly, Mark. I'm actually just watching the other World Cup, the round ball game. But, yeah, it's very exciting for the end of the year. Something that I never thought I'd ever get to as a player, and I managed to do that with the Australian side as a player, and now as a head coach, I'm really chuffed and really grateful, you know, for the opportunity. It's a big tournament, obviously, and there's a lot of nations around that, you know, can obviously do well in the competition, and that hasn't always been the case, but that's where rugby league is at the moment. Some very strong nations out there, including New Zealand, England, you know, Tonga, Samoa. These sort of nations, they're really growing in spirit and their skill level as well. So it's going to be a great series, great tournament.
4: Mate, you must be chuffed with what the Commission Chairman said, Peter Volandis, with regards to the players rapping you. He said this: I was very impressed with the feedback from the Kangaroo players when they were surveyed, giving Kevin an enormous praise as a coach and a motivator. And I'm just going to add in here, and as a bloke.
6: Yeah, well, thanks, Darryl. Yeah, you got to be careful of those surveys, haven't you? They're pretty unfun sometimes.
4: Yeah, but that's fantastic for you, mate.
6: Yeah, well, you know, those people that know me, and I've had a little bit to do with all you guys, you know, on the show there. Rugby league is about communicating, and, you know, certainly I feel like I'm in a good space there when I can communicate with people and players and staff and make them, you know, feel well to get the best out of them in their performances. And a bit of care as well always helps when you're around people, and you know, sometimes that doesn't happen in different leagues and around the world. So I just, you know, very grateful for the words that were said back to me, certainly, and we'll take that forward into this year's series.
5: Hey, Kevy, going into the World Cup at the end of the year, we know that the rules and have changed a little bit in terms of eligibility, where people can still play Origin, but then also play for their respective nations. Do you, as the Australian coach, how do you see that? You lose a lot of sort of players that you can select now that they've sort of made their allegiance to New Zealand and whatnot. But how do you feel about it?
6: Yeah, well, you do, Coops, but I'm okay with it. Actually, I feel that's where the game is going. If you look back to when State of Origin first played, which some of you weren't even born. Daryl, you'll know about this stuff, mate. MG, you were alive too.
4: I'd almost retired when it started.
7: Thank God.
6: I'm sure I saw your name on a program, Daryl Broman, State of Ireland. It was 1983, wasn't it?
4: Yeah, please don't embarrass me. You're 83.
6: Righto. But, yeah, so, look, it's just the progression of the game. You know, and someone said that to me earlier in the year, and on last year's Kangaroo Tour, there's seven players that... For State of Origin 1 that weren't playing in the game. So there's plenty of talent, I believe, in Australia, you know, particularly for the World Cup. And I feel like we'll get a very strong squad assembled and one that can give a good account of themselves throughout the tournament. Sure, the other nations, you know, they're going to be strong. New Zealand are always tough to beat. England, tough to beat. But Samoa and Tonga have emerged in the last, you know, 4 or 5 years. I think it's great for the world game that this is happening. So we're ready to take that on, Coops.
3: Fantastic news, Kevy. Congratulations, buddy. And it's always good getting the tick of approval from your players, mate. It's the ultimate pat on the back. And you are an experienced campaigner. You toured in 1990 and 1994. And obviously in 1990, we've got the Ruse 90 tatted on our bums. And maybe this year you can get the Ruse 26 on the other side.
6: That's it, MG. A little bit like that jockey. You went off a bit early.
4: Let's hope you don't get 2,000 tattooed on there.
6: It doesn't look like... I can't even... My wife can't even read it now.
3: Oh, what about that? We shit ourselves. Kevy and Chris Johns tried to rub theirs off the next morning. They said, this is not permanent, is it?
6: No, that was actually, I didn't. I was pretty good about it all. But Johnsy got home and said, oh, what have I done? So he rang his wife and said, love, I've got this tattoo. It's a, and she started crying and getting upset. So Johnsy hung the phone up and tried to scrub it off.
4: Hey, Kevin, it's got to be different coaching Australia as opposed to coaching a club side. Is there a lot of difference for you or not? I mean,
6: not a lot, Daryl, but, you know, particularly last year, there were some guys that went on the tour. Reece Walsh hadn't spent a lot of time with anyone outside of Queensland. He hadn't been in that environment before. So, and for me as the coach, I hadn't sort of had a lot to do with a lot of the New South Wales players that were in the Australian side, particularly those... four guys from Penrith who, you know, that once I got to meet them and I reached out once I got the job and went out to Penrith and had a coffee at a coffee shop out there with the boys, and they were just so, they were so inspiring for me to as a coach. You could understand why they'd been so successful in Clubland and also for New South Wales. So it's great to get those guys on board and actually meet them and then work with them as the Australian coach. And then, of course, all the Queenslanders, boys, well... There's none of that, this club and that state. It was all, you know, when you play for Australia, and Bozo actually taught me that more than anything else on those two tours about, you know, the ability to bring people together for the common cause. And, you know, I feel like that's one of my strong points, you know, as a coach. And I'm really excited about, you know, the back end of the year. And it is sort of a little bit different coaching the Australian side because you're not going to teach them anything in 5 weeks. It's about, you know, getting them together, making sure they're happy and, you know, training well and, of course, playing well. There's enjoyment side of touring as well, which is also very important, which Bozo sort of taught me about as well. So it's not all, you know, all hard work. You've got to enjoy each other's company at different times, and that, I feel like that will bring the best out of our guys, you know, on game day.
5: Hey, Kevy, because you just spoke about Reece Walsh. I know you've had him at Clubland and in Australia. A lot made of his selection on the bench for game two for Queensland, because he hasn't been playing his best footy. He'll admit that himself. You understand what it's like in these camps and trying to man-manage and, you know, get boys who may be playing out of form back into form. For a bloke like Reece Walsh, how do you get him back into that headspace for a big game too?
6: Yeah, well, it's not that difficult with Reece because, you know, his mindset's all about playing. He loves playing, you know, and game day is big for him. So as long as his preparation's good through the week and he's ticking all the boxes that he needs to tick, you know, in club land, you know, I feel like Reece could be the difference, you know, in Melbourne on Wednesday night for Queensland. I was a little surprised that he wasn't part of the squad, you know, in game one, but I'm sure that Billy has, you know, brought him into the side for game two, not just to sit on the pine and have a look and watch the game. And if someone gets injured, we'll then put him in the game. I feel like he'll have a little plan around how to, you know, get Reece into the game and get that as a difference for Queensland, because we all, you know, saw him last year and what he can do. And there's been some criticism around his form this year in Clubland. Well, the Broncos across the board have been all down, you know, on their games. And we saw Payne Haas, you know, just last week and the last couple of weeks get to a new level. I'm sure that Reece can reach those levels, you know, very quickly You know, certainly he'll need to find it on Wednesday night if Queensland, you know, are to win that game.
2: They won't be winning, though, will they, Kevin?
4: We're a rough hope, Kevin.
2: They won't be winning.
6: No, I don't even know why we're going down.
2: That's what I wanted to hear.
4: That's what, yeah.
6: Well, the other thing too, Jet Old, as you hear, that there's a virus going around.
3: Chickenpox, yeah.
4: Mate, I hope they're okay.
6: The virus they picked up.
4: Yeah, no, I hope they're going to be okay. Look, they can't win. We know that, Kevy. We're no good.
2: Can't win.
6: We're no showing up, mate. I don't
2: know. How good's Origin time? Hey, Kevy, thanks for joining us, mate. Congratulations on the new deal. We'll see you on the telly over the weekend and look forward to the Rugby League World Cup at the end of the year. Thanks so much.
6: Yeah, thanks, Mark. And look, just keep an eye on MG that he doesn't go off too early.
3: Hey, Kevy, come on, mate.
2: See you, great man.
4: He's matured now, MG. Can you believe it?
3: No, I haven't.
2: Good on you, Kev. Kev Walters, the Kangaroos coach. You see him on Fox these days as well. We better get to a break. We'll come back with plenty more. Western Cruise and Travel. 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
2: New South Wales this Cup underway over in New Zealand. Warriors taking on the Newtown Jets here in the Reggie. So we'll keep you across that as we update the scores. And, of course, we've called the game a little bit later on, the Warriors and the Sharks. We'll do that for you at 5:30. Mark, really like Kevy Walters. Really down-to-earth guy. Very funny from Sue. Well, you boys have had a fair bit to do with him.
3: I toured with him.
2: Yeah. What's he like?
3: He's fantastic. What you see is what you get with Kevy. And his brother, Kerrod's the same, and Alfie Langer, and all the Broncos players when we went over the tour with them. Because we didn't know much about each other. You'd see them play maybe once or twice a week. Don't forget, these days we see every single game on Fox or Channel 9. Back then we'd maybe see a Friday night game, an ABC game, and a Sunday game if you're lucky. So you didn't really see much or know much about these players.
2: Well, we've had some great and successful families in rugby league. The Walters family, the Johns family, another.
3: Yeah.
4: Guy,
3: me and Matty.
2: Trebojevic's as well.
4: Who would be the most successful, you reckon?
3: The Mortimers?
4: Mortimers, absolutely.
5: I mean, the Clearys have done a pretty good job.
3: That's a really good question, because then you got the Hughes's for Bulldogs.
2: Yeah. The Morris family.
3: Morris family.
2: Slippery, and then, of course, Josh and Brett.
3: 131873.
2: Yeah.
5: Who's your favourite family?
3: Very good. Who's your favourite brothers?
4: You know, I'm trying to think. I probably think the Walters boys.
2: If anyone rings Steve, up and says the Johns family, Cooper will send you something personally.
4: What about Steve Walters? Mate, he's probably one of the greatest hookers I've ever seen.
3: Yeah, Steve Walters was a great
4: hooker. Kevy's one of the greatest blokes. Kerrod was a very good player.
3: But there was a stage here in the late 70s, early 80s when the Bulldogs had three Mortimers and three Hughes's.
4: Yeah.
3: Like six of them were brothers in that team.
4: Well, they weren't six of them were brothers. Three of them were brothers. The other three were brothers.
3: Yeah, I know. you know who you are today? You're mischievous.
13: You are mischievous.
3: What about just don't ask me to spell it.
4: Mischievous or mischievous?
3: What's mischievous?
4: Same as mischievous.
3: I told you,
4: you're eight. It's just easier to say.
3: I told you, you're eight. The best 3 years of my life.
2: 131873. Of course, the open line today, thanks to Your Local Club, one of our sponsors on board. Your Local Club, the best place to relax, enjoy a meal, and watch the footy live and loud this season. Famous rugby league families. Who is the most famous and successful of all? If you want to win the $100 Harvey Norman voucher, you can certainly do that. Give us a ring on 131873. Piggy's tip yesterday's also got the cash. Big Papa.
4: He's back. Papi, how much did he pay?
2: I don't know, but he's been in a rich vein of
3: form. He has.
4: You know what?
2: He's been on fire.
4: But just on the families, etc. You know, most successful or whatever. Do you think if you took it from winning competitions, like I'm thinking that the Mortimers would have won a few, but probably the Walters boys would have won more than the Mortimers.
3: No, the Walters boys were. Prolific.
5: Well, Kevy won, what, five, but just in himself? Five
4: did he
5: or six?
4: Win five?
5: He won five, I think.
3: I think he was in six. Yeah, he won five.
5: Yeah, because he lost his first one and then just won five.
3: Yep.
4: Did he win one at the Raiders?
3: He was in, no.
2: I'm trying to think of some other.
3: Was he on the bench for 87?
4: Don't know.
3: Manly beat them, didn't they, in 87?
4: Not sure, mate. It's a good question, though. But the Mortimer boys, they, like Steve would have won.
3: A couple.
4: Probably three. Yeah. I don't know, and maybe the other boys might have won
3: then
4: three
3: got, then
4: as well.
3: You got, what about the Stewart boys from Manly?
4: Mate, beautiful stuff. You're coming up with some great stuff.
3: I'm just thinking, mate.
5: Talk about a bloke whose DNA you want. What about John Hoppawattie? How many athletes is he bred?
3: Honestly, he's got the production line down pat.
5: Mitchell, should be a stud.
2: Mitchell Pearce and Wayne Pearce?
3: Yeah.
2: I'm trying to think of a few more.
4: Fathers and sons.
2: Six premierships for Kevin Walters, by the way.
4: Six. Mate, that's unfair.
2: Six premierships?
5: I mean, there no salary cap back in those days. That Broncos side, mate, there was half the Australian. How good was that side?
3: Oh, unbelievable.
4: It was a great side.
3: Unbelievable.
2: There's an email here saying the Nafahus from last night, Mark. No, there was Nafahu White and Tevita Nafahu. different first name, surname, champion.
3: They're quick.
2: We'll take a break. I'll do some more Googling. We'll come back in a sec. Continuous call time.
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2: Our listeners are very clever. I said the Nafahu brothers, Tevita Nafahu and Nafahu White. What about Jamal Fogarty and Jamal Idris? Steve and Matt Rogers boys. The Growths.
5: Oh, yeah.
3: The two gurus, yeah.
4: Bugdans.
3: Bugdans.
2: The Ella brothers?
5: Oh, yeah.
4: Well, the Allen brothers. Well, there was four of them, wasn't there?
3: They were fantastic.
4: Did they all play for Australian Rugby Union?
5: Yeah.
4: All of them?
3: Gary, yep. Glenn.
5: They all together, yeah. Australian.
4: Mate, Mark. That's incredible.
5: I think they all played Australian Schoolboys Rugby Union together, and the only person that they had kept Wally Lewis on the bench for the Australian Schoolboys side, I believe.
4: Yeah, Wally. Yeah, I think, was it Mark the 5'8"?
5: Yeah.
4: Wasn't he a great player? I mean, they were all great players.
3: You know what? I would love to see him play rugby league.
4: Did he come over eventually, Mark?
3: I don't think Mark did. No, I don't think he did.
2: Okay. There's one here, and in fact, the Robertson brothers did a song about them. What about, boys, the Burgess brothers?
3: Oh, wow.
0: Hey, up, I'm Sam. G'day, I'm Tom. How's it going? I'm Luke. Booger.

0: Hey, Sam, why are you going to rugby? It's as bad as the continuous call team. He's doing it for the money. Why don't you stay with the South Sydney Rabbitohs, you prat? Because I don't want to mess up my beautiful face. What are you talking about, Sam? You got a head like a smacked bum.
1: Yeah, it's a big bum, isn't it?
0: It's a big bum, all right.
1: Yeah, it's a big bum, isn't it, mate?
2: Yeah, it's one of the boys' greats, the Robinson brothers.
3: It's a big bum, isn't it, mate?
2: It's a big bum, isn't it, mate? Patrick's phone through at Camden. Hey, Patty.
4: Hello, fellas. Fellas, I think you've forgotten the greatest family ever, the Thornett family.
5: Oh, Dick, yeah.
3: Yeah, mate.
5: Dick and Kenny.
3: I suppose a lot of younger people wouldn't be aware of them, mate, and I must admit I can't remember their record. Do you know their record, mate?
4: Oh, mate, well, one of them represented Australia at rugby union, rugby league, water polo.
5: Yeah.
4: And one was the Wallabies captain. John Thornett was the Wallabies captain.
3: Yep.
4: It's just amazing, that family. Thornett.
5: Dick Thornett.
2: Great call, Patrick. You're into the draw for the $100 Harvey Norman voucher today, mate. And, of course, the open line, thanks to your local club. I just thought about one of the current coaches, Dean Young, and his dad, Craig Young.
5: Yeah.
2: There's another family in rugby league. A few more coming through here. We mentioned the growths, didn't we? They're not father and son, but the Gazniers.
5: Uncle.
2: Mm-hmm. Uncle Reg, of course. And Mark was a part of the continuous call team for a little while. I know Wendell's got some problems at the moment, but Wendell and Tristan Saylor, of course, rugby league players.
3: Where's Tristan? He's gone to England, hasn't he?
5: Yeah, St. Helens.
2: He's over in England at the moment.
6: The Gidley brothers, we didn't mention that.
5: Oh, the Gidley brothers.
2: Yeah. Oh, well, how could we forget Shane and Kyle Flanagan?
5: Yes.
7: Oh, yes.
2: Our dear friend Shane.
5: Did Flanagan just text you, did he?
2: Well, he's moonlighting on another radio station, but he does seem to listen to us a fair bit.
3: Does it count if you didn't play first grade?
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13: The continuous call team with two big games from 5:30. The Warriors take on the Sharks. Then the Eels take on the Raiders. This is two.
2: Question number two in the Saturday quiz. Name the Broncos star recalled to Queensland's team for Origin 2 at the MCG on Wednesday. Name the Broncos star recalled to Queensland's team for Origin 2 at the MCG on Wednesday. One more question to come. Once you've got all three answers, 1-300-722-873 and you win yourself a $150 Lowe's. digital gift card. We'll tell you about how you can join us in Las Vegas after the news. The team from Australian Sports Tours have put together another travel package. They're on sale now. I was promoting that yesterday, so we'd love you to join the Continuous Call team in Vegas next year for the start of the rugby league season. 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A big night of rugby league coming your way with the Continuous Call team.
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7: Good afternoon, I'm Sarah Wiedersheim. All beaches in Sydney's eastern suburbs are closed after a woman was attacked by a shark at Coogee Beach this morning. The woman, aged in her 30s, was swimming close to shore in between the red and yellow flags when the attack took place just after 11 a.m. She was pulled from the water by an off-duty lifeguard. New South Wales Ambulance Inspector Mike Corliss says the woman had significant injuries to her arms and legs.
14: She was stabilised by an off-duty critical care doctor, the lifeguards, lifesavers and our arriving paramedics. She was stabilised here and she's been transported by road to St Vincent's Hospital in a serious to critical condition.
7: One Nation is downplaying the actions of demonstrators after a fundraising event in Melbourne erupted into clashes between protesters and police. Last night's event had already been forced to move from its original venue after the booking was reportedly cancelled due to safety concerns. Despite the action, Pauline Hanson's Chief of Staff, James Ashby, says Australia's support for the minor party is stronger than ever.
15: We're only a couple of percentage points off. If we can hold this together and only grow it between now and the next election, there's every chance Pauline Hanson could be the next Prime Minister of this country.
7: The United States says its military has taken down several Iranian drones near the Strait of Hormuz. US Central Command says one-way attack drones had sought to disrupt commercial shipping near the waterway. Earlier, both the US and Iran had signalled a permanent deal to end the war was close to being signed. Australia's fuel stocks have hit record levels despite ongoing international supply chain uncertainty. Energy Minister Chris Bowen says local reserves have risen to 45 days of petrol, 39 days of diesel and 32 days of jet fuel. The federal government insists the immediate outlook is secure, with 54 supply ships currently en route to Australian ports. SpaceX has soared into the history books on its first day of trading on the US stock market. Shares have finished the day up 19% after rising by more than 30% at one point. The company's founder Elon Musk says it shows investors are excited about the future of space exploration.
16: To make Star Trek, to make the exciting science fiction futures that we've read about real. And that's what SpaceX is all about. Is to take the fiction out of science fiction.
7: Briefly, Labor and Coalition MPs have voted to boost taxpayer-funded election payouts by up to 43%. Under the changes, the public funding rate will jump from $3.49 to $5 for every vote an eligible candidate secures. And a man has died and a child is missing after a boat was found drifting at Bayview Park in Sydney's inner west.
10: For Canberra's best coverage of the NRL, join the Continuous Call team every Saturday and Sunday from 1 p.m. Now a sports update on 2CC.
7: In the FIFA World Cup, the USA has won its first home game in 32 years in a dominant victory over Paraguay in Los Angeles. The co-hosts scoring three unanswered goals in the first half before going on to win 4-1. Earlier, Canada and Bosnia drew 1-1. Mark Nwangunitawase will make his Origin debut after Casey McLean was ruled out of Game 2 with a leg injury. McLean has suffered a quadriceps injury. West Tigers coach Benji Marshall is scoffing at talk Jerome Luai is to blame for his side's form slump. The Tigers have lost four of their past five games since Luai announced he'd signed with the PNG Chiefs. Ahead of tomorrow's clash with the Gold Coast, Marshall says the whole team needs to improve. And in the AFL, the Demons are ahead against Essendon at the MCG, 67-43. That's the latest news and sport.
13: 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Alexander Watson Insulation. Canberra's cold. Your house doesn't have to be.
17: An overnight low of 8 degrees tonight, a very high chance of showers in the early morning, then a partly cloudy day, top of 16. Cloudy to start the week on Monday, slight chance of showers and a max of 15 degrees. Partly cloudy on Tuesday with the chance of morning fog and a shower, top of 17. Then a possible shower on Wednesday, medium chance of showers and light winds, another top of 17 degrees.
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1: Welcome back, Continuous Call Team. Next hour of the program, Cooper's runner at Rose Hill is about to steam right down the outside in his betting syndicate. It's moved into about second posse. Here it comes. The Budgie Smuggler's running on. Down the middle of the straight, the Budgie Smuggler's running on. The Budgie Smuggler's hit the front. Back on the inside, there's one steaming through. The Budgie Smuggler holding on. Going down to the line.
2: Yeah.
1: The Budgie Smuggler's won it.
2: I am the greatest punter. It's so easy.
3: Good work,
2: when you're doing it responsibly, obviously.
3: That's exactly right.
2: What a day. What a day. The Punters Club is going to be so happy for that.
1: I don't mean to be rude, but I got up at $2.20.
2: Oh, yeah. But
3: don't you have on 1,000?
2: No, we had 300 on it.
3: Oh, well done.
1: That's all right. Win's a win.
2: Hey.
3: Bjorn Baker. You know him, Bjorn Baker?
2: I've met him once before at a speaking gig.
3: He's a lunatic.
2: He is, and he always looks, a little bit like, you know, the Prime Minister of England. What's that?
3: Boris Johnson.
2: He's just always like sweaty and his hair's out of place.
3: He's always under pressure.
1: Look at you. Looks like you've won a grand final.
2: Feel like it. This is what it must feel like.
1: Welcome back, everyone. Continuous Call Team. Two games this afternoon. Warriors Sharks at 5:30. That's followed by Parramatta and Canberra. Thursday night footy. The Rabbitohs beat the Broncos 48-6. The Dolphins over the Roosters 48-10. Last night, and of course Wednesday night, State of Origin 2. Can New South Wales wrap up the series? Will the Maroons send it to a decider at Suncorp Stadium? I thought we'd catch up with Boyd Cordner, an Origin legend these days, New South Wales assistant coach. And I'll say this, Darryl MG and Cooper, he's done extremely well in the coaching department since his retirement. We've got him on the line from Blues Cam. Hey, Boydie.
4: Hey, guys, how are you? First of all, can I say, Levy, what is it that you can't do? That was an amazing call there.
3: Did you back it as well?
4: Oh, mate, I wasn't there. I felt like I was in the room with you.
1: Mate, I didn't call any other horse. I just called Cooper, so it wasn't too difficult. But thank you, mate. I appreciate it. Hey, congratulations on all of your success, Boydie. Obviously, you were in the studio with us from time to time on this program, but you've gone on to bigger and better things. So, mate, I just want to say congratulations to you. How's it in camp with the Blues as you gear up for game two down there in Melbourne?
4: Yeah, mate, it's been unreal, obviously. You know, to come into camp after a win's always a good feeling, but a bit different to last sort of camps when you get that first win. You know, given the game and how it sort of panned out in the first game where we just won it at the end, it's a good position to be in for us, I think, coming in, knowing that we should have played a lot better there, so... You know, sometimes you come into these camps and, you know, if you win by 20 or 10, it can soften you just a little bit. But, you know, just coming in here now, obviously being a game up, but feeling like we've got so much more to give, I think it puts us in a really good spot there. The week's been really good.
1: Well, mate, it certainly does. Having said that, the bit of a drama this morning, can you let us know what's happened with Casey McLean and how things are going to look come Wednesday with you guys, the coaching staff, that is, just having to rejig the side?
4: Yeah, sure. Casey obviously was monitored early on in the week just with his ankle. To be honest, like, he was fine the whole time. Like, he was... you know, really confident that he'll be able to play. The physio's done a great job. And, yeah, today with Mitch Moses, that was sort of their big day to get their work done. And, sort of just at the start of the session, just going through our warm-ups, he just felt he's straining his quad. So I had sort of nothing to do with his ankle there. And then, I suppose given it, this far out of the game, and we know how crucial preparation is. We just sort of, the physio's made the call that he sort of wouldn't be right to do the session or the other main one too. So, with that being said, so Tolu Kola, will go to centres, and then Markey will just jump on the wing there, and then Bostock's coming on the bench there for that outside back. in a change spot there.
2: Hey, Boyd, I don't want to get too negative, especially after my brilliant win just then, but a lot's been made of Homole not being in the side. I wanted to ask you, as one of the coaches in there and a former back rower yourself, have you had a chat to Homole? How's his headspace around the whole rejig? And yeah, how do you, I suppose, get someone up in there to still have a good attitude in and amongst the group when something like, but they get the bad news?
4: Yeah, I know. It's obviously not great news, especially if, you know, Smile being in the form he has been. And then, yeah, just being around the camp, he's been really good, to be honest. You know, just with his energy. He's helping out, obviously, a lot with our preparation there. And, you know, his attitude towards training, being around the guys, it just goes to show, you know, how much he respects his jersey. And we know in camp here that the jersey's bigger than anyone. So we know the responsibility that you do have when you come into camp and when you pull on that jersey. And, you know, the way he's handled himself, it could have went either way. But it just goes to show the person he is and how much this team means to him and how much he wants to get back in that team.
3: Mate, on a personal level, congratulations on being inducted into the Blues Hall of Fame, or the New South Wales Rugby League Hall of Fame this year, I think it was, wasn't it? I mean, that's a fantastic honour for you, mate. Fantastic.
4: Yeah, mate, it was, you know, such a huge honour, big man. It was, it was sort of hard, sort of a little bit overwhelming, to be honest, mate, just with, you know, I go to those dinners every year, and to sit down and then to look up at all the banners with the players that have worn our blue jersey, and, you know, some of the guys that I've really looked up to, guys like, especially in that early 2000s there, guys like Bedsy, Joey, Freddie, and then Andrew Ettinghausen was a hero of mine too. So to be inducted into that Hall of Fame, it's such a huge honour, mate, and, you know, something that I'm extremely proud of.
5: Boydo, you've been tucked away up in the Central Coast with this camp. If I know you're at the airport as we speak, about to go down to Mexico. if I had to ask you,
4: we're still going to Mexico.
5: if I had to ask you one question about your forward pack, which one of the boys has had that glint in his eye this week that you can't wait to see him play on Wednesday?
4: Yeah, I think all of them are pretty ready to go. It's good to see Pano back. But, yeah, I think just the excitement and the steely look on them all. But I can't wait to watch Dylan Lucas go around, mate.
5: Yes.
4: Just, you know, given the form he's in at the moment and where he has his footy, he's just in a real sweet spot with his footy and he's enjoying it. I'm just at camp, he's going to bullet a gate, Dill. So, you know, he's ready to go. And I can't wait to, obviously, love debut, so I can't wait to watch him. But, you know, I think, you know, what I said at the start there with us coming into camp, knowing that we should be a lot better, not just as a team, but especially as a forward pack, you know, these boys are ready to go.
1: I don't want to put you on the spot, Boyd, but I've got to ask you the question from a news point of view. The news around the referee who's admitted to having a gambling problem a number of years ago, I started the show questioning whether he's in the right headspace to be officiating in Origin 2. Is that something the coaching staff have spoken about? And do you guys have an issue with Ashley Klein officiating on Wednesday night?
4: Yeah, look, I've seen the headlines and I've seen it all come out. I just don't know. I haven't read the article, so I'm not up to date with how recent it was or whatnot. But yeah, I guess that article coming out, you know, given his role in the game, it's huge. You know, I know that, you know, these boys, if there's an article that comes out about a player that's unrest, it sort of can play with them a bit. So yeah, look. We haven't spoke about it as a coaching staff. We had a lot going on today, as you can imagine, with the Casey news. But yeah, I suppose that's up to the NRL to have a discussion about. And yeah, I'm sure they will.
2: Hey, Boydo, everyone put the big turning point in game one to Kalyn Ponga being sent off. But you guys reviewing the game coming into camp the last week. What have you spoken to, especially around the four pack, in terms of wanting to improve in the start of that game, and how do you see the Blues doing that on Wednesday night?
4: Yeah, Coop. Well, I think it just starts with our defence. At the start of the game, I felt like, you know, we weren't brutal enough, obviously, with our contacts, our line speed, our yardage defence, to game that field position there. So I think that's it's a real big key for us going into game two, is making sure we're nailing our D, because, you know, everything flows off the back of that. You get good field position, your attack becomes easier. And then again there, like our execution coming out of end, we made it hard on ourselves, mate. But in saying that, Queensland did put us under that pressure. And then, like you touched on there, the Caelan Ponga thing with him getting sent off, that was still up. So, you know, for us, we still had to come and win that game. And, you know, we took our opportunities and we executed when it mattered. So, it was a funny sort of game, that. But, it just goes to show how much care the boys have in this jersey with the fight that they had to come back and win that game.
1: Well, mate, I reckon it's great for them to have someone like you, a former captain who has led teams into battles before, the toughest arena we've got in the game. So good luck on Wednesday night, mate. The state will be right behind you as you take on Queensland, and obviously the Maroons will be up for this one again. But it's going to be a great occasion, over 92,000 at that Coliseum, the Melbourne Cricket Ground. Bring it on, mate. It'll be a great game. Thanks for your time.
4: Thanks, boys. And Coop, send me through a couple of winners, mate. Don't hog them all.
2: Mate, the four.
3: He's got plenty. He's got one in the next.
2: There's one about to jump at Eagle Farm, the four. It's the favourite. It's $1.75.
4: Well, that'd be $1.50, wouldn't it?
2: It is, but lucky you're on enough, mate. You can just load it up straight on it.
1: Good on you, boy. Eddie. Boyd Corder, the assistant coach of the Blues, a break. We're coming back with MG's Power Rankings.
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13: 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With,
1: well, it's official, ladies and gentlemen. We have a new punting...
3: Guru.
1: Genius. Cooper Johns has gone back to back.
5: Yep. Tron Bolt.
2: Oh, God. It got anything with Bolt in its name, you know it's going to be quick.
5: That's it.
3: Like Hadley.
2: What?
3: Bolt.
2: Oh, that's his nickname, isn't it?
3: Oh, sorry, yeah. He was quick.
2: He was quick.
1: But you're going to go for three in a row?
2: Oh, well, see, the problem is in the punters club, I didn't tell them I just all up into that. So they're going to know now, but do I just do it again and not tell them?
3: No, don't. Just be honest.
1: Take your winnings.
2: Yeah, I should. Just say, yeah, obviously I do everything I do responsibly.
1: Exactly. Of course. Gamble responsibly, especially when you're winning. Anyway, MG, it's time for you to shine. Are you ready to go?
5: I'm ready to roll,
1: let's
5: buddy.
1: Let's do this.
5: I'm
1: ready.
14: On the continuous call team, MG's Power Rankings.
5: I've got the power! Power! Power! Power! I walked in the other day and I was out, I think it might have been walking the dogs or around seeing the, I don't know. But Meegs, my wife, was cleaning the showers and she goes, "This is the worst job ever." Mm. And I said, "What are your top five?" And I said, "Actually, no, you know what? Save it. I'm going to give you my top five for... for the show on Saturday.
3: I'm worst jobs ever.
5: The worst around the house jobs.
3: Okay.
5: Okay, so number five for me is the bins. Always forget. And last, they're always last resort. I stack them up and then throw them down, walk them down the driveway and get them out the front. Cleaning ceiling fans.
2: Oh, yeah.
5: Number four. Yeah. I hate doing that. Hate it with a passion.
2: Mm. But do you know what's worse than that? When you put the fan on high and all the dust just blows around your whole room.
5: I know. Or...
3: That's why you should clean them.
2: Yeah, I know, but it's sort of a yin-yang sort of situation.
5: Air conditioning...
3: vents?
5: The filters.
2: Yep.
5: Yeah, they're a pain in the ass. Number three is picking up dog Edgars.
2: Oh, yeah.
5: Mate, I've got Barker's nests all through my backyard with two dogs, and when you go out there to hang towels on the line or something, when you're treading one, you bastards.
2: Hey, what happened to white dog Edgars? You know, you used to see white dog.
3: Yeah, but that's because they've been there for about five weeks and they've just burnt.
5: That's a really good question because they're always brown now. They just always be white.
2: Is there a dietary sort of evolution that we've had with dog food?
5: Yeah.
3: What have you been feeding them? Chicken if they're white.
5: Yeah, probably. Or
3: chickens white.
5: Or swans.
1: I've got one word for you, Daryl. Preservatives.
5: Number two in the worst jobs around the house is stacking the dishwasher.
2: Yeah.
1: Number two.
5: I don't mind taking the dishwasher and the plates and stuff out, but I hate stacking it. Like, it's just...
1: Geez, that's very hard.
3: You're kidding. I don't do it, right?
5: Well, then how would you drop your pen then?
3: Because I have done it intermittently. And you can use that word.
5: Intermittently.
3: Big pun?
5: Intermittently.
3: No, intermittently. Not intermittently.
5: You know the worst job around the house is?
2: What is it?
5: Putting the quilt cover back on the doona after.
1: Oh, yes. Yeah, yes.
5: It's a four-man job.
2: It's nearly impossible.
5: it's impossible.
2: And everyone's got a different technique to it. Yeah. Everyone's got a different technique.
5: Oh, my goodness.
1: Well, what's the easiest way to do it?
2: Well,
3: I think just put it in the corner.
5: Grab it by the ears.
3: Grab it.
5: Yeah.
3: And then put it in the other corner and get someone else to grab it.
5: That's right.
3: Then just give it a flip.
2: You know who's got a good technique? Harry Grant. He used to come do my one because we're roomies. Yeah. So he puts the quill inside out, right? He flips it inside out.
5: Yep.
2: And he's holding it. He puts his hands through, holding each corner side out, just in case I haven't emphasized that point enough. He grabs the
3: inside
2: corner.
3: Inside out, right?
2: He grabs the corners of the actual... what is it?
5: Like the quilt?
2: The quilt. While his hands are in the cover, which is inside out, grabs the corners, he lifts it, and then he pulling motion, rips straight through.
1: Oh, wow.
5: Like a magician.
2: Yeah, like a magician pulling the bloody tablecloth off.
5: Hello.
2: He rips it straight through and then jiggles it from the top. And then
3: that works.
2: Boom.
1: That's brilliant.
2: It is actually very good. Works well. I haven't done it.
5: I'm going to try that.
2: But, yeah.
3: Now, you know, when you were living with him, he sounds like he's pretty... domesticated, is he or not?
2: Oh, yeah.
3: Does he
5: drink out of the bowl?
3: Did he do all the washing up and everything?
2: Take him for a walk, put the leash around his neck. No, he's very... So he was a...
3: Like he didn't do poops in the corner or anything, did he?
2: Nah, he was very tight, though, so he'd wait for me to, like, go and get toilet paper.
3: Tight with money.
2: So, no, we share our... We had a dueling ensuite, so our room was either side of an ensuite bathroom, so we sort of met in the middle.
5: The Brady Bunch?
2: Pretty well, yeah. It's because Tyron Wishart lived downstairs, so he had his own bathroom. But he'd often tie... If the toilet paper was out, we'd just be like, "All right, chicken, who's going to go and buy toilet paper first?" Mate, we went 3 weeks one time. Neither one of us too stubborn to go and buy toilet paper. So he and I would both have to drive into the club to do, like, to go to the toilet.
3: Steal some.
2: If we needed to do a number two, no, we'd have to go into the club to do a number two and then come back because we didn't have any toilet paper to clean it.
3: What's wrong with you blokes?
2: It's just...
3: And Harry Grant
5: is
3: an outstanding Queenslander, and that's despicable what you just said about... He's a Queensland captain, isn't he?
2: Munster is.
3: Okay, well, he's up there.
5: Yeah, we could be.
3: How dare you make an accusation that he's too tight to go and buy toilet paper or too lazy?
1: Well, it doesn't sound like an accusation. It sounds like truth.
2: No, what happened?
3: Well, I can't trust him if he's saying that against my Harry. He's my Harry. I love Harry.
1: Jeez, he was your Kalen too until you've upset him.
3: I still love Kalen until I did upset him.
1: But
3: hasn't he played better since I gave him a little tickle up?
5: Magic round last year. What's the worst thing for you to do around the house? You don't do anything around the house.
3: How dare you?
5: What do you do then?
3: Change the remote control batteries.
5: Is that hard?
3: Yes.
5: Oh, pig's ass.
3: I have to do a lot of great stuff around the house. How dare you? I do pick up the dog stuff.
5: Yes.
3: I mean, we got three dogs there at the moment.
5: Nothing worse when it's...
3: It's a race to get it out there.
5: Mm.
3: And, mate, it's so difficult. The doggy poops.
1: I can't clean bathrooms.
5: You pay some.
1: I've got a phobia. I've got cleaners that come in. It's like a hit squad. They come
3: that's
1: in
3: reasonable.
1: Once every 2 weeks. Best 150 I've ever spent.
5: You employ your weakness.
1: Yeah, exactly.
5: Yeah.
1: I can't do bathrooms. I can't do toilets. Like I can scrub them and all that, but I've just got a phobia of bathrooms.
2: Well, are you a clean freak?
1: Nah, I'm hopeless.
5: What about ironing? Can you iron?
1: Yeah, I'm a pretty good ironer. In fact, I pride myself on my ironing.
3: Really? What's your specialty ironing?
1: Just a shirt. Reg Grundy? I iron a shirt of a morning.
3: No, do you iron your Reggies?
1: I don't iron my Reggies.
2: Why would you iron your
3: Some
2: Reg
3: people
2: Grundy?
3: Iron Reggies.
5: No.
1: Do you iron your hankies?
5: No, I don't.
3: Darling does. She does iron hankies. Mate, of course you want hankies iron. They look better, mate.
1: You just stuff it in your pocket.
5: I think hankies are... Why are hankies still a thing these days?
3: You think I'm stuffing this in my pocket?
1: Well, what's the point of ironing that, Daryl?
5: Because
3: it fits neatly in your pocket until you use it. So, mate, iron hankies are way better.
5: What is the point of having that?
2: Yeah, seriously.

0: darling's crying, you say, hey, use that,
1: yep.
0: And your snot is all over.
1: And excuse me, there's a booger there.
2: You might be a little bit different to me, but my darling never cries. Because I don't.
1: What about if she cooks onion?
2: Well, yeah. She doesn't do that very often.
3: Can I raise something?
2: I cook
3: Darryl, I find what you've done today despicable with that hanky. I saw you wipe your nose with that and then wipe your mouth after.
2: Oh, I did not.
3: You did, you rub.
2: Mate, how much do you think there is of it? Have a look. You blokes are,
3: that is
2: you're elitist.
3: That's a
2: joke. You don't have a hanky. Look, what can you see on there? Nothing. Duck egg.
3: It's a germ collector. That's what it is.
2: There's a hole in it. Oh, my God. I can see you, Levy. This is an old one. There's little ripped ends. Mate, it's not. Look and be honest. Can you see anything in there that's despicable?
0: Well, there's three holes, so anything that was there may have leaked straight into your pocket.
2: Yeah. See, you blokes, you're just...
0: Needs an iron, too.
2: Wankers. She has ironed it. Darling did iron it.
3: You know when you got Darryl on the ropes and he just attacks?
1: Wanker, yeah,
3: he goes on the
2: tackle. We've done this before. Hankies are...
1: Yeah, we have done
2: an implement that is well used by us veterans.
3: Yeah, maybe in the 1950s.
1: Yeah.
2: So I was only born in the 50s, mate, but there's a lot of people way younger than me who use hankies.
3: Get on with the times, Darryl.
2: 1-3, what do you got?
3: Mate, I just go and use a tissue.
2: You go and use toilet paper.
3: I go and use a tissue or toilet paper. Or dare I say it, Darryl, paper towel.
1: Oh.
2: So where's your... Have you got any in your pocket?
3: No, because I don't need to blow my nose.
2: I know what you do. You get your sleeve and go... That's what you do because you're despicable.
3: Like this?
2: Yes. You're wiping it on your sleeve now. You don't have any implements to correct your nasal
3: passage.
2: Well,
3: I'd rather do it on my sleeve as opposed to a snot cloth in my pocket.
2: How dare you?
0: I'm more of a hand man. Straight in the hand.
2: Straight on the jeans.
0: You blokes.
2: Well, you're better than a hanky. You're disgusting.
0: Just do the old snot rocket.
2: More disgustment.
0: Straight on the carpet.
3: All right. You got your Jack Daniels pack to give away, MG?
1: Yeah, I have.
2: What was the question?
1: There's only one. The worst jobs around the house. The worst.
2: By blowing your nose.
1: Like cleaning the gutters is an example as well.
2: Yeah.
1: Look, Jack Daniels, it's got includes two Jack Daniels cowboy hats and two stubby holders, cowboy hats.
3: Yeah. All right, so we need your calls. 131873 in MG's power rankings, the worst household chore. You can weigh in on the whole Duna thing, and you can also weigh in on the, what do you call them, hankies.
1: Yeah,
3: disgusting.
2: Hankies. You're not disgusting.
3: You're despicable.
2: If they're disgusting, why are they easy to buy?
3: Because no one uses them.
2: No one uses them. You're an idiot. Of course, a lot...
3: No one
2: Elbow uses them.
3: Well,
1: there you go.
3: No one in the country stuff.
1: I rest my case.
2: Thanks, more knuckles.
3: All right.
0: Why am I fist bumping you? And why does it have snot all over it?
3: We'll take a break. Your calls right after this.
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1: The continuous call team with two big games from 5:30. The Warriors take on the Sharks. Then the Eels take on the Raiders. This is 2CC.
2: Welcome back, continuous call team. Look, just some sad news coming through, boys. And I know we have a lot of fun on Saturdays and Sundays and Friday nights. And before we get to the calls and the MG's power rankings, Pete Bedell and Travis Main are reporting that Tino Fasuamalaawi has been rocked by the death of his father. On the eve of Origin 2. Billy Slater has confirmed that Fasuamalaawi's dad, Ferretti, had passed away after a second battle with cancer. He didn't travel with the Maroons on Friday, but the prop wants to play in honour of his father at the MCG on Wednesday night. Billy said, unfortunately, this morning received the sad news. Ferretti had been battling an illness for some time, which Tino spoke about publicly earlier this week. Like many fathers, Ferretti was and always will be an inspiration and a hero for Tino. On behalf of myself, the footy team in the state of Queensland, our love and condolences go to the family, particularly Ferretti's wife Diane, his daughter Olivia, and his sons Isaac and Tino. Although Tino has already indicated to me that he wishes to play on Wednesday night, I think we can all appreciate the importance of him being with his family right now, and well said to Billy. So on behalf of the continuous call team and everyone in rugby league, look, I know it's, you know, state rival at this time of the year, but it puts everything into perspective when you lose a member of your family. So to big Tino, our thoughts and prayers go out to him at this very difficult time.
3: Well said, buddy.
2: 131873, the number, 2GB.com. Click onto the feedback icon. The board's lit up, gentlemen. The board's lit up. Let's get into it, eh? By the way, the you know we were talking about the white dog poop?
4: Yep. Yeah.
2: It's a calcium thing, apparently.
4: Oh, not enough milk.
2: Yeah, apparently.
3: Wow.
2: There was one there that just dropped off.
3: Well, my dogs never drink milk. Ever.
2: I think it's to do with what's in the dog food. Oh.
5: Why don't you feed them some milk?
4: There's one way of fixing it. Put some in a bowl.
3: I've never ever...
2: That's one of your best.
3: Why do you feed them? Kibble and a bit of chicken.
5: Jimmy Kibble.
3: Yeah.
2: Right, here we go. Let's go to calls. Mao's at Engadine. Hello, Mao.
6: Oh, g'day, gentlemen. How are you?
2: Good, thank you, buddy.
6: Doonas. I hate doing doonas too. Yeah. The only way I do it is inside out, put my arm through it, grab the doona, string it out.
4: Yeah,
2: is that Harry's way?
3: This is Harry Grant.
4: Is this Harry Grant?
5: I thought Mel meant his doonas as a hanky. That's a big hanky, isn't it?
4: That's a huge hanky.
5: He's got a big nose, Mel.
2: There's a couple of emails here. Have you got initials on your hanky? Your own initials?
5: Yeah, DB. I might have them somewhere. Yeah, not on all of them, no.
2: So people have personalised hankies?
5: Of course they do.
3: DB.
5: Really? Mate, you don't want people stealing your hankies. Well, when they're hanging on the line.
2: I don't think people would.
3: No one ever would.
2: No.
3: It's the last thing you'd steal is a hanky.
2: No.
5: No, you'd steal a lot. Stuff
3: or your undies. I would never take them either for one.
5: They're pretty good.
2: You could use it as a doona cover.
5: Or a tent.
3: Put them as a balaclava.
5: I do like, you know what, I do have the Y fronts, the big blue ones.
3: I know you do.
5: Blue Y fronts. You want to see it?
4: Yeah. What, you wearing
5: them? Lowe's ones, yeah.
4: Yeah.
3: Well, wait for the break. Go to the toilet with him. He pulls his pants down to his knees to do a wee.
4: Oh, they like it? What size are they?
5: Like triple XL, double XL, XL.
4: Do you wash them?
5: Only after I've used them.
2: Yeah. Righto, come on, let's get going here.
4: You burn them.
2: Darlene's at Cooperoo. Hello, Darlene. Hello, Darlene. Darlene's not there. What about Lynn at Mulgrave? Hello, Lynn.
7: Oh, no, Lynn at Earlwood.
2: Hello, Lynn. Go for your life.
5: I can tell by the tone of Lynn's voice she's on my side.
2: I've got Mulgrave here, so I don't know who's onto the board. Is that my apology? Sorry, Lynn. What have you got for us?
7: That's fine. Look, in relation to hankies and tissues, my mum, as we were growing up, used to say one blow, one throw.
3: Yeah.
7: And you can take that any way you like, but we always took it as blowing our nose, so God knows.
2: Darlene, thank you very much for that.
3: I'm glad you cleared that up.
2: Brilliant stuff from you, Darlene.
4: My mum said the same thing.
2: Cooper.
5: It's too bad she got two kids.
2: John's at Balmain. Hello, John.
8: Yeah, g'day. I hate cleaning the kitty litter when the cat's got diarrhea.
4: far out.
8: It's on the outside of the bag.
3: Oh.
4: Yeah. Mm. Cat's poo is way worse than dog poo.
5: Is it?
4: I don't know whether it's something in their diet or whether you're picking it up, because you're picking it up out of the kitty litter and you can see it in the corner of the room, but there is something smellier about a cat's.
2: Have you got a cat, have you?
4: I had one. We just had to put it down.
3: Oh, yeah, okay. You all right, brother?
5: It's no good.
2: Yeah, I mean,
5: do they always do kitty litter, or do they go outside sometimes, cats?
4: Hey?
5: Do cats always do kitty litter?
3: Cats live in drains, mate.
4: Yeah.
3: They you hear in the middle of the night.
2: That's very good.
5: That doesn't mean they're in a drain.
3: It does. It's having something in the drain. They do.
5: Cats don't live in... Do you see your cat live in a
3: every
5: drain?
3: Every time we see a cat, they come out of drains.
5: Or did it used to?
4: Well, obviously not anymore.
3: Come on,
4: but
3: mate.
4: It's still hard for me to talk about, too. It was only 9 months ago.
2: Do you want another one? You can have mine.
4: Nah, more of a dog man.
2: Oh, me too. I've inherited one of my sister who's living in England at the moment, and we have a love-hate relationship, me and my sister and the cat.
4: Yeah.
5: I'm not
2: a cat person.
4: No, the cats are cold, man.
2: Yeah. 100%. 100%.
4: Just so cold. You feed them. You can't get nurture them. You pat them.
5: They show no love.
4: And they just don't care.
2: See, I love sleeping on a Saturday morning because I get up early during the week.
5: Yeah.
2: And the cat wakes you up and I go downstairs and I feed it and go back to bed. No, thank you. No, nothing.
5: No.
2: Just comes near you when you want something.
5: Does the cat sometimes...
2: Whereas a dog would be loyal.
5: Would the cat sometimes sleep on your chin and your throat and go...
2: No, Darryl.
3: No. You sound like the Predator.
4: Yeah. Fitting nickname. Because they say if you die in your house, so a lot of people will die.
5: Old people,
4: and obviously you can't feed the cat when you're dead because you're dead.
5: No. Thanks, Scoop.
4: And they say it takes your cat 24 hours to make the decision to start eating you, but the dog, it'll wait 4 days because it just can't bring itself to do it. But that's for any cat owners.
5: Wouldn't it be better if the dog just ate the cat?
4: I think it's more it's more if you don't have either.
5: Oh, okay.
4: If they're single kids, you know.
2: Look,
5: thanks for bringing the tone down to this great show.
2: You die
5: in your house. Your cat will eat you after a day. The dog will at least give you 4 days.
2: For those callers online, don't go anywhere. We'll be back with you in just a second. And on the whole hanky thing, if you'd like to weigh in, you can give us a ring on 131873. On the way to the break, it is time to make a change to an A-grade cracker. 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
2: MG's Power Rankings, all thanks to Jack Daniels. We love Jack Daniels Tennessee Whiskey. You can always try Jack and Cola as well. Let's keep going with your calls on the open line. Thanks to your local club, the best place to relax, enjoy a meal and watch the footy live and loud this season. Let's try Darlene again, see if we've got her back on the line. Darlene, are you there?
13: Yes, I'm here. Can you hear me?
2: Yeah, gotcha. Can you give it to us again?
13: Yes, the roll-up doona method. It's a bit hard to describe, but if you Google roll-up doona method, there's any number of videos showing you how to do it. Basically, you put your doona cover on the bed inside. You put a doona on top, roll it up from the bottom like a burrito, and when it gets to the top, you just sort of tuck it under inside the cover and roll it out.
3: Okay,
2: fantastic. All right.
5: Can you do that by yourself, Darlene? Like, or do you need help?
13: It's easier with two people, but I have done it by myself, yeah.
2: All right, fantastic.
5: Well done.
2: Good. Thank you, Darlene. Up to Brisbane.
5: I like your name too, Darlene.
2: Up to Brisbane we go. David's next in Queensland. Hello, David.
14: How you going, boys?
2: Good, thank you, mate.
14: Yeah, mate, I hate doing the mopping of the floor, which is what I'm actually doing right now. It's a pain in the ass because when you go to mop the floor, if there's any, even remotely the tiniest bit of dust on the floor, you pick it up with the mop and it ends up going on the wet section of the floor that you've just mopped.
5: Okay. But you need, David, come on, mate.
3: No, well, I done one yesterday, Dave. I don't mind mopping. I did it yesterday.
5: I like mopping.
3: And you got to vacuum before you mop.
5: Yeah, of course.
3: That's what you got to do.
14: Vacuum, mate. I didn't vacuum.
3: Oh, okay.
5: David's not an idiot, MG.
3: I didn't say he was, mate. I didn't say he was.
5: No, you told him you had to vacuum before you mop.
3: I love mopping.
5: David knew that.
3: Mopping's
5: I like mopping.
3: You know what I hate about mopping is when you mop and then for about an hour the floors are wet and then the kids come from everywhere and
5: they slip and slide.
4: What's the purpose of mopping?
3: Just to clean the
2: floor. What's the purpose? To clean the floor.
4: Yeah, but wouldn't you, like, you can't just vacuum? Do you have to, like, is mopping really essential?
5: It gives it a bit of a shine.
3: It gets the grime.
5: You put some detergent or something in it just to give it a bit of flavour.
3: That, like,
2: you know, you come home from, you know, down the local and you're holding a bit bourbon and coke and you spill your drink.
5: Yeah.
2: Got to clean it up, mop it up, mop the floor.
4: I just think.
5: Are you an anti-mopper?
4: No, but if I drop something, I just, a bit of Ajax spray and wipe and just a paper towel.
3: Yeah, throw some dirt over
4: Get on my hands and knees.
2: Are you good around home? Do you clean?
4: Oh, mate, I'm that good.
5: No, you're not.
3: He's got
5: good.
3: His own head look.
5: You look like a grub.
4: I have been known to be a little bit of a grub. That's why I probably need someone who looks after me a little bit more.
5: Is your current, you know, your new girlfriend, is she
4: my current
5: a good
4: girlfriend.
5: Cleaner-upper?
4: Look.
2: Are you off the market officially now?
5: Yeah,
4: I'm off market.
2: Wow.
5: Opinion, a real goer, or is it just like a fling thing?
2: Questions.
3: Wow. What are you, a marriage counsellor?
4: Yeah. I think it's, you know, if you're going to indulge in any sort of relationship, you should always have the intent that it's going to be long term, Darryl.
3: That's right. Good answer.
4: You know,
3: that's
4: if it's going to be short term, just be honest, mate. You
5: fed
4: know? Yes, I am.
5: This bloke hasn't he changed in a few months?
2: Wow.
5: An imbecile.
2: Have you gone public with who your girlfriend? Like, what's her name?
4: No, we're keeping that.
2: Right.
4: You know, just for the sake of her protection.
5: She high profile.
4: She's in the witness protection at the moment.
5: She trying to kill you?
4: Not yet. No. I'll probably drive her to that state relatively soon. We're 8 weeks in, so that around the 10-week
3: eight
4: mark.
3: 8 weeks. That's good.
2: So, all right, I've got a probing question. 8 weeks.
4: Probe.
2: Is that, at what point do you use the L word?
4: I've said it.
2: Already?
4: I've dropped that L word. Oh, no. I thought you meant we're lucrative.
3: You said we're going to go to the library to
4: read us some picture books. I've dropped it.
5: Mm.
4: I dropped it like 5 weeks
2: did
4: in.
2: Did she reciprocate?
5: Well, you told her you loved her after 5 weeks.
4: She reciprocated.
5: But you were an idiot.
3: Why?
5: But no one loves anyone after 5 weeks.
3: I told my wife after a week.
4: Yeah, see, when
5: you couldn't get anything else.
3: 40 years later, here we are.
4: Exactly. When you know, Darryl.
3: You do, mate.
4: You know, I know that you're 40 years in and you still don't know.
5: You're 5 weeks in when you know. So are you going to ask her to marry you?
4: Well, not yet. I'm only 8 weeks in.
5: You said when you know.
4: Yeah, but, you know, there are other factors, you know, to see if you actually really like them.
5: Can you hit the beep, beep, beep?
2: I've got another probing question. So if you were to go back to a previous, say, relationship, how far in did you use the L word in those relationships?
4: I can't remember. This has definitely been the quickest, though. I've only ever had one other relationship.
2: Oh, have you?
4: I'm a... Yeah, I only...
5: You're a virgin?
2: Daryl.
3: Oh, wow. Daryl.
2: Don't answer that.
4: No, okay, well, look, a safe bet, no. I don't know. I think this would have been the earliest. That would have been about 5 weeks in.
2: Wow.
4: So, yeah, duck, I've only said the L word twice.
2: Well, to the future, Mrs. Johns, congratulations. You've got yourself a winner.
4: Yep. Yeah, yeah. Wherever she may be.
3: And good luck this weekend.
4: Whether it's this one or another one, wherever you are.
2: You know what, Cooper, to help you out, you've technically backed three winners today. Beautiful girlfriend.
3: Oh, wow.
2: Two winners at the races. Life's good for you, champion.
4: You really are a poet with those words.
2: Yeah. I'm just trying to help you out, mate.
4: You should write poetry.
2: Oh, I don't know about that. Thank you, David, for your call. Brian's at Belmore. Hello, Brian.
15: How you going, Mark?
2: Good, thank you, mate.
15: I reckon the worst is the bathroom. Yeah, I'm doing the bath.
2: Yeah,
15: especially when you got the window open and you got dust and all coming into the bath.
2: Oh, what about the shower screens? I hate shower screens.
3: They're the hard.
5: Could be worse, mate. You could have the old ones that were just the plastic things that used to hang down. Remember those good old days?
3: Which ones?
5: The plastic shower screens.
3: Oh, yes. Curtains. With all the mould down the bottom in the end.
5: Mate, you know, Brian, I think I could help you, mate, with your dust coming in the window. Close the window.
15: Well, I can't because we've got no fan belt.
3: Oh, no fan belt. Okay.
2: Thank you, Brian. 131873, the number. Scotty's in Dubbo. Hello, Scott.
16: Good spot.
17: Afternoon, gentlemen. How are we?
16: Good, Scotty. Mate.
5: Scott, beautiful.
17: Okay, first of all, big man.
5: Yes.
17: The hanky, the best thing ever.
5: Thank you, Scotty. How old are you, Scott?
17: I was born in 71, mate. I'm carrying a hanky.
2: Boring.
5: Oh, no. See, this is what you're up against in this place.
2: Thanks for the call, Scotty.
5: It's a Gestapo here, Scott.
2: Thanks for the call, Scotty.
5: It's amazing you
2: mate, anybody
5: through.
2: Who thinks... How old are you, Scotty?
3: 54.
5: 71 he was born.
17: 55 this year.
2: Yeah. Mate, you're 55 and you use a hanky.
5: Yeah.
17: So, mate, so I'm a garbage truck driver.
5: Yeah.
17: So you cut your hand, you cut your head. The hanky's always there.
5: Yeah,
17: you
5: mate.
17: Know,
5: her band-aid saves your life.
17: What do you use a hanky across?
5: Yeah, exactly.
2: Oh,
5: thank
2: a lady
5: you,
2: in distress
5: Scotty.
2: And you use a hanky. Turn it up.
5: You dab their eyes, mate, if they're
2: with,
5: sad.
2: With what you've just blown your nose with.
5: Oh, mate, you don't blow your nose all day.
2: You are despicable.
5: You know what? I don't blow my nose very often. I just have it there as a backup.
3: Where's Nick Ashman?
2: Thank you, Scott. I appreciate the call.
4: Oh, where is he when you need him?
3: He wouldn't have one.
2: Scotty, shout out to all the Garbos, mate. Thanks for what you do in the community. We'll take a break at 10 to 4. Back with more in a sec.
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22: 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This is Two.
2: A lot of feedback coming through on Hankies alongside MG's power rankings. Just before we get onto this Hanky issue, MG, have you got a winner for your Jack Daniels prize pack in MG's power rankings?
3: Yeah, Johnny from Balmain, the kitty litter.
2: Johnny, well done, mate. I was going to say kitty litter coming your way. Jack Daniels prize pack coming your way. Congratulations, mate. We'll be in touch. And thanks to Jack Daniels, the prize pack coming your way. The plastic shower screens were great. You could just chuck them out when they go green. Cooper should get one. You vacuum the dust. You mop to kill the germs and bacteria, you imbeciles.
5: That's right.
2: From Gordo.
5: I was about to say that.
2: MG, you need a spin mop from Marg is another one.
3: What's a spin mop?
5: A spin around.
2: One that spins?
3: Yeah, I know. Well,
4: yeah, because they spin because it dries in there. You push it in there and it, I think it like, so there's not a piece around of water.
5: It's like when you...
3: I've got, when I put my...
5: Yo-yo.
3: When I put my thing in my mop, I put the foot down and squeeze it through the rollers.
4: Oh, yeah.
3: And pull it out.
2: Yeah.
5: Mate, I like those
4: ones. We don't know.
3: That's graphic.
5: I like those ones where you just spray, you've got a handle on the spray, you've got it like, they're like a rectangular slash thing and you just mop them and you spray it. There's a bottle on it as well,
2: yeah.
5: And it sprays. I do it in the toilet.
2: You know what? I am partial to doing a bit of high-pressure hosing. I love the high-pressure
5: cleaner.
2: What,
5: inside?
2: No, outside.
3: Oh, the
2: gurney. Because we've had a bit of rain lately. I've got a little outside. So I've got a two-story joint, but there's a little side patio area, and it gets a little bit mouldy from time to time. You get the gurney out there. I love it.
5: Have you seen those ads on social media for that thing you put on your hose?
3: Yes.
5: Like the high-pressure thing?
3: Yes.
5: I wanted to buy one of them, but I don't know if they're right.
2: Have you bought anything off one of those infomercials before?
5: Well, mate, I don't like doing it because you get 1,000 infomercials.
2: Mate, can I have a mini blow up here?
4: Yeah.
2: I bought something recently.
3: So did I.
2: I was sitting there and, look, I needed a new knife, right? Like to cut my vegetables and all that sort of thing. And up comes the Demtel bloke or whatever it is going, buy this Japanese knife. It's wonderful. And we'll throw in more knives and everything else. It's the greatest knife ever. Never goes blunt.
5: Yeah.
2: Mate, it's the worst knife I've ever bought in my life.
5: I'm sorry.
2: You know, call now and you'll get free postage, free bowl. So I did that and I got all these steak knives that came with it. Mate, I'm a single bloke who lives by myself. I don't need 12 steak knives.
4: Are they all blunt?
2: Mate, they're all blunt.
4: James Blunt?
3: Emily?
2: But it was the one where, like, they throw the paper on it and it slices the paper.
4: But do they think you need to sharpen it yourself?
2: Well, this is the thing. Like, they didn't send me a sharpener, so I've now got a blunt knife that I bought online.
3: I bought a really good jumper about 6 months ago on Temu.
4: Oh, yeah?
3: And I got it, and it wouldn't fit my two-year-old grandson.
5: Did you get the wrong size? Possibly?
3: I've got triple X.
4: Hang on
5: a second. You got triple X and it wouldn't fit your two-year-old grandson.
3: Okay, that's exaggeration. Okay.
4: And also,
3: sorry, Mr. Temu.
4: And what are you buying clothes on Temu for?
3: I like the print. I said, this is a cool print. Like, I thought I might just do it on the sly. Because I don't shop. Last time I bought something for myself clothes-wise was maybe 5 years ago.
4: Hey, you don't pay for anything out in the West.
3: Oh, yeah, I do.
4: Pay for fuel.
5: I noticed that by looking at his shorts, corduroy shorts. They went out 30 years ago. I like corduroy
3: shorts.
5: You
3: said you liked my shorts.
5: I do like them, but I'm
3: trying to bring them back.
2: Just on the way to the break, Raj at the BP at Penrith says, Levy, is there any chance MG can come in and pay for the petrol that he's taken the last three times he's been in? MG, start paying for your petrol, would you please?
3: As Coop said, I don't pay for much out there.
2: Continuous call team, break back with more.
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22: 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This is 2CC.
2: So they're about to jump in the Stradbroke at Eagle Farm over the 1,400 metres. Let me have a look at the market just quickly. So the favourite, Hedley Grange, to be ridden by the Hippo, Adam Hieronymus for Joseph Pride, the Sydney trainer. It's firmed in from $6 to $4.80 with some of the corporate bookmakers, and they've just jumped. So we'll let you know the result of the Stradbroke after the news. And a reminder, 5:30 this afternoon, I'll call the Warriors and Sharks, and 7:35 tonight, Chris Warren on deck to bring you Parramatta and Canberra in the next round of Rugby League. State of Origin Wednesday as well.
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25: Good afternoon, I'm Sarah Wiedersane. A woman in her 30s has sustained serious arm and leg injuries after she was attacked by a shark at Sydney's popular Coogee Beach in the city's east. The attack took place within the red and yellow flags about 20 metres offshore just after 11 this morning. Ambulance New South Wales says she's been taken to hospital in a critical condition. All Randwick City Council beaches have been closed. Mayor Dylan Parker says people are advised to stay out of the water.
26: Randwick Council beaches will be shut for at least 24 hours, but more likely 48. We have council jet skis in the water. There is the rescue helicopter, which is patrolling the coast. At Maroubra Beach, the drone will be up. All beaches are shut, and we're advising individuals to stay away from the water for at least 24 to 48 hours.
25: Senior Labor Minister Chris Bowen argues a vote for One Nation's Pauline Hanson would be a vote for chaos as he downplays the party's rising popularity. His comments come after former Labor Treasurer Wayne Swan warned Labor's traditional voters were warming to One Nation because they're not convinced the major party is on their side. Mr Bowen has told reporters they're the party to deliver real change.
27: One Nation has anger but not answers. One Nation has slogans but not solutions. We're providing answers and solutions and real change. Real change.
25: The federal government is planning to end a temporary cut to the fuel excise at the end of this month. In the latest fuel update, Australia currently has 45 days worth of petrol in stock and 39 days worth of diesel. The Energy Minister says 54 ships carrying fuel are on their way to Australia. Chris Bowen says the cut to the excise was always a temporary measure. A man's body has been found and a young girl is reportedly missing in Sydney's inner west. Officers had received a concern for welfare report for the 7-year-old last seen on the Parramatta River with her father. Superintendent Christine McDonald says their priority is finding the 7-year-old girl.
28: There is a major search operation underway and we are using all our resources from the Marine Area Command, police divers, police aviation command, in an attempt to locate the little girl.
25: Work is underway to remove US President Donald Trump's name from the outside of the Kennedy Center in Washington, D.C. The US Appeals Court has rejected a last-ditch effort to keep the president's name on the building. Last month, a district court judge ruled the center cannot be renamed without an act of Congress and needed to be removed within 14 days. And Jacinda Allen has been declared the nation's least popular premier. The Victorian Premier's approval rate sits at minus 39. In finance, one Australian dollar is buying around 70 US cents.
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25: The USA has won their first game at the FIFA World Cup, beating Paraguay 4-1. It's the first home game the US has won in 32 years. Devastating news for the Blues ahead of Origin Game 2 this week. The electric Casey McLean has been ruled out with a leg injury. New South Wales football manager Frank Panisi says it's a shock.
10: Our medical staff believe it's a 7 to 10 day injury in terms of return to play, which obviously rules him out of Wednesday night's game, MCG.
25: The Warriors will be fresh from the bye last week when they take on Cronulla as round 15 of the NRL continues this afternoon. In the later game, the Eels face the Raiders. In the AFL, the Melbourne Demons have defeated the Essendon Bombers 95-50. This hour sees North Melbourne up against the West Coast Eagles before the Sydney Swans face Port Adelaide. That's the very latest news and sport.
11: 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Alexander Watson Insulation. Canberra's cold. Your house doesn't have to be.
12: An overnight low of 8 degrees tonight. A very high chance of showers in the early morning. Then a partly cloudy day. Top of 16. Cloudy to start the week on Monday. Slight chance of showers and a max of 15 degrees. Partly cloudy on Tuesday with a chance of morning fog and a shower. Top of 17. Then a possible shower on Wednesday. Medium chance of showers and light winds. Another top of 17 degrees.
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31: 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Big on

0: Yes, request from Cooper John's girlfriend as we welcome you back to the next hour of the Continuous Call team from the Harvey Norman Interactive Studio. By the way, in the Reggies over in New Zealand, the Warriors leading Newtown 30 points to 16, 7 minutes remaining in the second half, 30 points to 16 as we take you around the grounds. And geez, we've had some longer odds success in the Stradbroke if you've backed the winner. A spicy martini at $14, ridden by Taylor Marshall. Seeples at $7.25 the place, and Von Hawk $8.25 the place.
1: Oh,
0: let me see if I can get some dividends on
1: the
0: exotics.
1: That's a big trifecta.
0: So the trifecta's paid $18,000.
2: Wow.
0: The first four has played $253,000.
3: $250,000.
0: For a first four. Unbelievable.
3: Mate, you couldn't possibly. You're just lucky numbers, wouldn't you?
0: Someone's got it.
3: Yeah, that's true.
0: Anyway, 5:30, we'll call the game between the Warriors and the Sharks, and later tonight, to Frosty Warren, once he gets himself off the nudist beach.
3: Who's
0: over the Northern Beaches.
3: Is he on with Joshy again tonight?
0: He'll be on with J-Moz tonight.
3: No, they're a great couple.
1: They are.
3: They're very good to get. Do you not listen to them going home?
0: Well, they're usually on with Mike. Josh and Mike are usually on Saturday nights.
3: Yeah, they both.
1: They rotate.
3: Yeah. Josh is a common denominator.
0: Like, it's a bit personal.
1: No, not rotate that way, you know.
4: I knew it.
1: Sorry, Cairns.
0: Parramatta and the Raiders at 7:35. Last night, the Dolphins beat the Roosters 48-10, and the Rabbitohs on Thursday night over the Broncos by 48 points to 6. We should play this. We were talking earlier about Reece Walsh, of course, leading into Origin on Wednesday night. There was a bit of, well, it was, wasn't really a clash. It was more just a heated discussion between a Geno and Reece Walsh this week.
5: They're talking about your form and the Broncos. How do you feel about your own form? And you know, once you get these blokes, can whatever way you feel about it, will you be able to lift for an Origin game?
6: Oh, I think the only opinion matters is your guys, I guess.
5: What do you think of your form?
6: What do you think of it?
5: I think you go all right, mate. Look better than I could do.
6: Oh, but I appreciate that.
5: So how do you go? No, how do you, what do you think about your own form,
6: thanks,
5: mate? I'm not being a smart ass.
6: Yeah, I know. Yeah. No, that's all right. I think I'm just looking forward to working here in Queensland and put my best foot forward for Queensland and do my best throughout the week.
0: A little bit tense.
3: I think he handled it really well.
1: Yeah, he got what he wanted, the journo, because exactly what he wanted off Reece Walsh when he said that. And and Reece, you're right, Reece Walsh handled it really well.
3: I think he handled it good, mate, because after that, the bloke said, well, I couldn't do what you do. And he said, well, I appreciate that.
1: Yeah.
3: I think, like, he's clearly peeved by the question. And I think, you know, as a footballer, I think everyone knows, and I'm sure Reece Walsh knows, he's not going as well as he would like to be going.
1: Which worries me as a New South Welshman.
3: I think the fact that he said, well, how do you think I'm going? I think it's a reasonable question.
0: You know, the first thing I thought, Cooper, MG and Darryl, when I heard that, I thought, from a journalist's point of view, and as a New South Welshman, please don't upset Reece Walsh, because I watched that the other night and I'm thinking, that's just going to drive Reece to go out there on Wednesday night and show everybody that he's a superstar. And he is a superstar, isn't he?
3: He is.
1: Such was my love-hate relationship with the media when I was playing. When I wrote my award-winning book.
3: What was the name of that book?
1: MG Rugby League Rebel.
4: A picture book?
1: sold 8 copies.
0: It wasn't a picture book.
3: Dad, how dare you?
1: I've
3: got a copy of it.
1: And
0: was it a platinum book or whatever they call it?
1: I just didn't remember. I was in a world of pain. I was playing for your minor trying to promote it.
0: Oh.
1: And
0: how many did you sell?
1: I'm not sure. But I got a good payment up front, which I... Yeah, blue. but I had my own chapter on I named the 1-13 of journos I'd love to play against in a game of footy.
0: Really?
1: Oh, yes.
4: That's a good. I'd love to read that
3: chapter. Do you remember them?
1: Oh, it was Buzz, and I think Tony Adams might have got a run back then, and just everyone who bagged me.
4: It is like I think sometimes, particularly in the modern game, I think back then it was a lot more because it was just sort of one media platform. You'd know exactly who was bagging you on the paper. And it was now there's social media. People don't even put their names to something sometimes.
1: Coops, I don't know how they do it, the modern day footballer. With so many, you're right. Like there was, when I played, there was the Telegraph maybe, or the Mirror, or the Sun. There was no, internet. So there was no, every person now is a critic. Like, and they just hammer. these guys.
4: And that's why you can hear Walshy there. Like he knows he's not playing his best footy, and he reviews it during the week. The coaches probably tell him where to improve. He doesn't need to go home, and then he's getting hammered. You know, if he turns that roll 360 or he turns 100% footy on, and someone's bagging him on there as well. So you can hear a bit of tension in there when the journo asked him that question. And I don't think the journo was asking it to be a smart ass. So I think he was just, he wanted to get his opinion on how his form has been going. But fair play to Walshy. Like, he's,
3: yeah, I think he handled it good, mate. Yeah, I think he said, how do you think I'm playing?
4: Yeah.
3: Yeah, and then the bloke said, well, I couldn't do what you do. And he said, well, I appreciate that. And then from then on, it was quite, I thought it was civil. Pretty civil all the way through.
0: Yeah. I think, though,
3: no one likes getting criticised.
0: Well, I think the fact that people were sort of talking about his reaction to it just goes to show that he's in a lose-lose situation. Whatever he says, people are going to have an opinion on whatever he says.
3: Have you blokes had anything to do? I met him for a little while, you know, for 20 minutes once. Oh. I found him an all right bloke. I found him good.
1: He's a superstar, man.
3: My original opinion of him without me ever meeting him was that he's a smart aleck, this bloke, you know, and a bit of a lair. But, mate, as soon as I met him, I found him completely different.
4: You know what I want?
3: And I really, I've loved him ever since.
4: He's apart from being a great player, he's a bloody good bloke. Yeah. And what I love about Reece Walsh, he's a real footy head. Like, you see, blokes, especially in the modern game, there are some blokes who actually don't watch a lot of footy, and they come in, they're naturally talented, and they've got a swagger about them. Walsh's got that swagger and arrogance, but, like, he's a bloke, grew up in Narang, like, and he just loves footy, like, watches every game, and is a real footy head he's just a real footy nerd. You don't get a heap of them in the modern game.
1: No.
4: But for a bloke of his stature and his profile, and, yeah, he's got the looks and the swagger, he just loves the game of rugby league.
0: You know what I love about him? It's got nothing to do with the footy.
4: Looks.
0: I love the way, his fathering of his daughter. He absolutely adores his daughter, and what he does for his little girl, I just think is so good.
1: Well said.
0: And, you know, we get a glimpse of that on his social media and everything else, so good luck to him. Jeez, I hope he doesn't play too well on Wednesday night, though.
4: Yeah, yeah. It's saying all of that nice stuff. I hope he plays horrendous.
1: You know it's coming, don't you? You know it's coming. He's going to play well.
0: Now, gentlemen, I had the great pleasure of having Peter Overton in the studio with me this week.
3: Ovo, good bloke.
1: Good man.
0: The reason I'm raising this right now is because he tells me that he listens after 4 o'clock on Saturdays. He likes to have a little lie down.
1: Okay.
0: Because he's got a big week, little bit of a rest, and he'll be listening right now, okay? Mm. And he's a big fan of yours, Cooper. He thinks you're doing extremely well.
4: Oh, wow.
0: He's a big fan of yours, Daryl, as you know.
3: Yeah,
0: he said, MG, he's just gone to another level on 2GB and 4BC. Now, he has issued you the challenge.
1: Oh, no.
0: Now, it's probably timely, and I know we've missed the boat here. Mark Burrows has been appointed the 6 o'clock news anchor on Friday and Saturday nights for Nine News, of course.
3: Burrow.
0: So, look, Peter's said to me on the quiet, you know, there will come a time when he has to hang up the microphone and hang up the tie and the earpiece and give it away.
4: I hope I'm not here when that happens.
0: And he wants to just find out how you guys would go reading the news. So if I was to hand you a little script here, would you be prepared to audition for the Nine News anchor role in the future?
3: I've auditioned before for this. I got the gig, but I knocked it back.
0: Oh, you didn't get the gig.
3: Yes. Bring it on. Yeah, give us all one. Give us all the script.
0: Well, it's the same script. Pass it along. So I've got some options for you, and you can either use the Nine News theme.
1: Okay, so tonight, we've got one each of you, yeah?
0: Tonight, MG seen driving off without paying for his petrol, and in sport, Cooper Johns backs two winners for the punters in the syndicate on the northern beaches. And here's Daryl with the weather. It's going to be really hot and sunny today.
3: And my hanky's dry.
0: Or you could go to the public broadcaster and use the ABCs.
1: Oh.
0: Tonight on ABC News, we think the Albanese government's doing a wonderful job despite the fact they're destroying the country. And in sport, we're going to touch on the Trans Rugby League World Cup. That's what you'd get on the ABC anyway. Oh, geez, there's a remix. So let's stick with the Nine News theme. Who wants to go first,
4: Cooper? Are we each going to pick one of these three to do?
3: Yep. Yeah, I'll start.
4: Yeah, you start, because I don't want it. You pick which one you want first.
0: Okay, so this is first. I remember doing this a number of years ago with Shane Flanagan. He was horrendous.
3: Yeah, hopeless.
0: All right, so Kirby, you can go first. You know, you've got to welcome in everybody and make them feel nice and comfortable with you reading the news. So here we go. Okay.
2: Yeah.
4: Good afternoon, I'm Cooper Johns, and a peace deal between the United States and Iran is now reportedly closer than ever. Mediators in Pakistan claim a final text has been reached, but US officials warn not everyone within Iran's leadership structure has agreed to the terms. The deal now hinges on Iran halting its nuclear program indefinitely, a term that has denied 38 previous attempts of a peace deal.
3: Jacinda Allen has been declared the nation's least popular premier. Well, that's impossible. The new demos. It's a new demo.
0: Daryl, you start again and you can use the second part, right? Welcome him in like you usually do.
3: What?
0: Good evening.
3: Hi, I'm Daryl Broman. And welcome to National 9 News. Jacinda Allen has been declared the nation's least popular premier. The new demos poll, what's demos poll, canvassed a little over 1,000 voters and shows Labor's primary vote in Victoria sits at just 21 flopping percent.
0: Wow.
3: Down almost 16 points from the 2022 election
0: Daryl,
3: result.
0: Just some constructive criticism. You can't question the story while you're reading it. It's very unprofessional.
3: Well, who wrote
0: of you.
3: This?
0: It's very unprofessional.
3: Anyway,
0: all right, MG.
3: I'm not finished.
0: Oh, no, you've had enough. MG stand.
2: Good evening, Sydney. I'm Mark Geyer. A huge blow for Blues ahead of State of Origin 2. Star centre Casey McLean has been ruled out after suffering an injury in training this morning. Overnight, the Dolphins made it 6 NRL wins in a row with a 48-10 demolition of the Sydney Roosters. In the AFL, the Cats proved too good for the Suns with 105-60 win on home turf. I'm Mark Geyer. Stay random, Sydney.
4: Stay random.
3: Why don't you use
0: Stay
3: that
0: random.
3: Voice all the time?
2: Well, if you want me to, I can.
3: It was good.
2: Okay.
3: It
0: sounded like you need to go for number 2.
2: Well, no, mate, I might have to with his hanky.
3: What's a new demos poll? What's that called?
2: A demos.
0: Demos poll.
3: What's a demos poll?
0: They do polling on politics.
2: Demographic. Were they
3: demographic?
0: Yeah.
2: Who's the party? Demos.
3: What about the final line here?
2: DEMOs.
3: The Victorian Premier's approval rate sits at minus 39. How can it be minus 39?
0: Mate, she's going like a buster down
3: yeah,
0: there.
3: Yeah, no. Bad luck, Jacinda.
0: Good. Very good. But I think out of the three of you, I think Cooper probably wins.
2: Yeah, he's more likely.
3: You were second.
4: I used to read the sports news on KISS. So,
0: oh, did you?
4: Yeah. So I'm well versed.
3: Did you?
4: Yeah.
2: Okay.
4: Yeah. And then Kyle would just interrupt and go, who cares?
2: So what's...
4: and he used to tell me, I'm going to say who cares on this.
0: Well, you know Brooklyn Ross, the newsreader for Kyle and Jackie.
4: Yeah.
0: Well, was for Colin Jackie O, now on there by himself. He started the newsroom here at GB.
4: I remember he told me that.
0: And I taught him all about, because he goes, Mark, I know nothing about sport. And he was our like sports afternoon editor for a little while. So he did remarkably well.
3: That was a good appointment.
4: So who
3: he knew nothing about sport.
4: Who was he doing it with?
0: So he was in the newsroom. So I'd do the afternoon, and when I wasn't here, he'd do the sport.
4: Okay, because I remember him saying whoever he was doing it with would stop him mid-story and go and ask him questions about sport. And he said, mate, he goes, I'd have the info. All I had in front of me was the scores, which I knew nothing about. And he'd go, well, gee,
2: Brooklyn
4: didn't Michael Jennings play good last night? He played really well.
2: Beat it.
0: I don't mean to out him here, but one of his great questions to me was, Mark, why do you score more points for a try in rugby union than rugby league? I said, it's just the rules of the game.
2: That's a good question, mate. That is a great question.
0: That's a good question. Now, boys, I've dug into the system, and I know he's moonlighting on another radio station these days, but look, I think this is the reason why he wasn't too good in the role as the St. George Illawarra Dragons head coach.
3: Oh.
0: This was
3: good bagging.
0: This was Shane Flanagan's attempt at reading the news.
7: A continuous call team 2022 highlight.
0: Flano. You've made a declaration in the first hour of the program that you have the same tone as Peter Overton, that velvety voice who reads the 9 News at 6 o'clock for our listeners in Sydney. We've printed off a 9 News script. Are you ready to have a crack at reading some news?
8: I am, Mark.
0: All right, let's hit the opener and you can take it away. Let's go.
8: Yes, the SES has issued the all clear to more Sydney residents to return home after major flooding. Evacuation orders have lifted for parts of Camden, Mulgoa, Emu Plains.
0: Oh, this is terrible.
8: Rain is forecast for Sydney
0: just
8: today.
0: Just stop.
3: There's an area where you've got to breathe and stop.
4: you have to use some sort of expression too, some different tones.
8: Listen, you just abused a 10-year-old boy.
0: Flat, I'm going to give you one more opportunity, right?
8: Oh, Mark, I don't want to do it.
0: No, no, listen. When you start the news, Peter Overton, what's the first thing he says? Good evening.
9: Good evening. Peter Overton, National 9 News.
0: It's not Peter Harvey, it's Peter Overton. So we're going to give you one more opportunity. Just start off nice and friendly. You're welcoming people into your living rooms. Mm. Good evening, I'm Shane Flanagan. And then you get into the news, okay?
3: Play the thing.
0: All right, here we go. Bang.
9: Good evening, Shane Flanagan, National 9 News.
0: It gets worse. You've got to sound like you want to be there, you fool. Peter Overton will be in the fetal position listening to this.
9: Look, it's too much pressure, you blokes. Is this going to take the mickey out of it? So, as a Fox Sport presenter and Channel 9, I'm withdrawing my application.
0: Oh.
9: Peter Overton can keep his job.
0: By the way, what's to do with those glasses?
9: Yeah, I found them in the car. Pretty good.
0: Jeez, we've got Davey's got his Elton John glasses that he wears, and I don't know what they are, but anyway.
3: I hope they're your wives.
0: Very good. So, poor old Shane.
4: No wonder the Dragons could get a win.
3: No, well, he's a very good coach, mate. He's a premiership-winning coach.
0: He's not a very good sideline eye.
10: Yeah, the actual surface has got, you know, grass right across it, as you would expect at this stadium, but it is wet. There's a little, the grass is wet.
0: He was at a core stadium. There's grass right across the ground. Brilliant stuff from Flano.
1: Flano.
0: Well done. 131873, the number, 2GB.com. Click onto the feedback icon if you would like to join us on the way to the break, boys. How many Jacks have played NRL over the years? There's Jack DeBellin, the legendary Tiger, Gary Jack, Jack Bostock, who's been called into the New South Wales team, and Jack Whiten. 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
4: Gentlemen, I noticed this week that a very important person to rugby league celebrated a birthday, the great Ray Warren.
5: The great man.
4: The no voice of rugby league. I don't know what age he was, Darryl. I can look it up for you. But,
6: he'd be 80-odd, wouldn't he?
5: 82, maybe 83.
4: We all love him.
5: We love him.
4: He came in here a couple of weeks ago and I had a chat to him during one of the commercial breaks in the morning show. He's just a great fella.
5: He's the GOAT.
6: Did he call you? Levy, you're doing some great stuff.
5: Levi.
4: Now, he walked in and he said, Marcus, you've been on the paper a fair bit lately, champion. He said, have you got it all under control? I said, yes, Rabs, it's all sorted out. He goes, geez, they haven't missed you, champion. I said, thank you, Rabs. Good, nice to see you. And then Mark was sitting on the lounge and he said, I'm in your corner, Levy.
5: Yeah.
4: I said, was that you, Rabs, or was it Mark? Anyway, they're a great family. And I thought we would celebrate his birthday today by playing the retirement montage we put together because he's provided some of the great soundtracks to some of the great moments in rugby league. You know, there was the Anzac Day, you know, go Freddie, age shall not weary them. Can you think of a great rabbi-ism, Darryl, over there?
5: Yeah, I can. Well, even like with his
6: Project Jack.
5: Oh, what about the try 94? That's not a try. That's a miracle.
4: That's a miracle.
6: Was that him?
5: Yeah, that was him.
7: That was him.
4: Did you ever get your name called by the great Rabs Cooper?
7: Rabs? No. Never, I don't think. Mate, I wish I did.
6: You know, in the old days.
7: All I hear is from John's down the blind.
6: When you're at Penrith after a game,

0: but I was a little kid from the country and I had this ambition to be a sports commentator. And I was going to always pursue it with great passion and energy. It was the impossible dream, but I was persistent and I never gave up. My advice to any young bloke or any young girl, don't give up. Just keep knocking on doors. Dreams sometimes come true.
1: Oh! Somebody stop him! He'll run out of the stadium!
2: You're simply the best!
3: Ray Warren has been a constant in millions of people's lives for decades. He will be regarded, and it's my opinion, as the best rugby league caller there's ever been.
4: Marshall skips away.

0: he's given us so many wonderful memories, and he's been the captain of our commentary team there at Channel 9 for over 30 years, and he took us under his wing and showed us how to be a part of television. We're all greatly indebted.
1: Hudson lassoed by Talent. Look at Talent. Look at Talent. He drags him over and out of the rectangular ring.
2: He will be remembered as the voice of rugby league, because he is.
3: He'll be remembered, I think, as the greatest commentator Australian sports ever seen.
4: You're simply the best.
5: Whenever you want to be a sports commentator, I would suggest to you, if you listen to your crowd, they will basically tell you when to be excited. When they go up, you go up.
1: There's 20 seconds on the clock. Albert, he will play it. 21 metres away. Down the blind, Andrew John. Inside for Albert. Albert will score. Albert will score. Newcastle have won the grand final.
5: I absolutely love this game. Can I say thank you to Channel 9 for giving me the opportunity to fulfil that dream that I had bred way back when I was six.
1: The first grand final golden point. Thurston to choose from with Coote. He hits it. He's got it. He's got the field goal. He's got the premiership. He has gone from a captain to a legend and probably rugby league immortality.
0: He would have caught all my greatest moments, and I think every player can attest to that. All their great moments would have been spoken by the great Ray Warren.
1: What's on the step again? Oh, go Freddie! That was magnificent stuff! Well, age shall not weary them!
6: The respect I have for you is immeasurable. You are the benchmark by which all others are measured, not just as a rugby league caller, but as a sports broadcaster. You're without doubt one of the great race callers that the country has produced. You're one of the great commentators in terms of Olympic coverage. Your swimming calls have been unbelievable. And more importantly, you've been a fantastic mate and mentor.
5: I want to thank a few people, the viewers in particular, that have allowed me into their homes for the last 5 decades.
1: And away he goes again! Brett Mullen scores his second 90-metre try! How good is this bloke?
7: He is the most important person in rugby league. He is what big games are. He's the voice of our game.
2: I think he has a real respect for the game. He has a passion for the game. And I don't think you can do what he does so successfully if you don't have those kind of qualities.
3: His voice is a gift. And it's hard to imagine rugby league without him.
1: That is an unbelievable passage of football!
8: The sun is setting on one of the most distinguished careers in the history of Australian sports media. A career that has showcased the talents, the giant in this business.
5: What wasn't in this dream of the 6, 7 or 8 year old kid was to be inducted into a Hall of Fame. The people, though, that I need to thank most are the players. They are the people who provide the entertainment. Without them, we don't have this great game of rugby league.
1: South Sydney's try-scoring freak, Alex Johnston, gets the try near the touchline.
5: I want to thank you for letting me be a little part of your

0: thank you for inviting me into your home.
1: Yeah, wonderfully humble man as well, Ray Warren. Happy birthday to you, Rabsford, during the week. A break back with more continuous call time.
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0: The continuous call team with two big games from 5:30. The Warriors take on the Sharks. Then the Eels take on the Raiders. This is 2CC.
1: Sandy Akiraway says, Levy and boys, that Raps tribute was great, awesome. I'm choked up. Bloody hell, we miss him. From Sandy at Kirrawee. Well, he's doing well. He's just living a quiet life these days. Obviously, Chris Warren, his son's a big part of our team. But I thought, just given it was his birthday during the week,
2: yeah,
1: a great opportunity to relive some of the great moments and soundtracks that he's provided to rugby league, the great Ray Warren. Boys, on last night, by the way, Mark Levy, Cooper Johns, Darryl Broman and Mark Guy, the Dolphins 48-10 winners over the Roosters. I thought we'd check in with the Dolphins. Of course, Jack Bostock's been called up to the New South Wales Origin side. The bloke we've got waiting online, the co-captain, came off the bench last night and did a fantastic job for the Dolphins. I speak of Tom Gilbert. G'day, Tom.
3: G'day, guys. How are you?
1: Mate, really well. Congratulations on the win last night in wet conditions at Suncorp Stadium. Haven't you guys become the great entertainers? You're playing some good footy.
3: Thank you, mate. And obviously, it's been a great couple of weeks and we've strung together some really great wins against some good opposition. So, yeah, it's been a really good time. Obviously, touched on Jackie making the Origin squad. It's just a lot of good news for the team at the moment.
2: Mate, it is good news. You're playing six in a row. I think you're currently third in the competition. You know, when you first went there, did you think you'd have the success that you are having at the moment? It's happened pretty quickly.
3: Yeah, look, I definitely knew that when I came to this club that I definitely wanted success. I spent a lot of years at the Cowboys and, we didn't have a lot of success and finished, left there, playing a prelim final. So it was definitely something I wanted to achieve. And then, you come across some blokes who had won grand finals in the Bromwich brothers and Felice Kaufusi and stuff. And they just bred a hunger that, they didn't want to just make up numbers in the competition. And the thing with that attitude is we've got the right roster together now, and it's probably accelerated a lot of expectations for ourselves, but anyone around the league.
4: Hey, Tommy, it's Cooper. I wanted to ask about your halfback, Katoa. I'm in awe of what he does week to week as a ball player. He's just outstanding. But what's he like at training? Does he do some freaky stuff at training that even you guys are surprised about?
3: Look, most of the stuff you see on the weekend, he's prepped during the week kind of thing. All the special plays or moments he comes up with, he's replicating that during the week. So, probably surprises us more at training than it does in a game because he's done enough video and done enough work throughout the week to, get himself ready for the game. But he's been tremendous for us throughout the week and then obviously when it comes to game time.
5: Tommy, it's great to see you back on the field, mate, after, you've been hit by the injury stick over the last few seasons, and it's been great seeing you get some consistency back in your game, and you must be close to on the verge of some Origin selection as well. You remind me a lot of your coach, and I don't know either of you. I've never met Christian Wolf, but tell us a little bit about Christian Wolf, because I think he's that mystery man at the moment who just, he doesn't seem to say much, but when he does say something, everyone listens.
3: Yeah, to be honest, it's funny how people perceive him as that, and we get him behind closed doors, and he's, he's one of us. He has a good joke. He's not as serious, even though
5: he
3: does take himself pretty serious. But you can definitely, put some jokes on him and put him on show in front of the group, and he takes it really well. But look, he's old school in his approach. He's very, neutral from a win to a loss. The weeks don't change too much. His response and the way he talks to us doesn't change too much, and it's, I guess, it's a joy to work with in that sense because you get transparency and honesty. No matter how you're going, and I think that's why boys are playing well, and boys who haven't played well find a way to find form because you've got a coach who, one, obviously cares and does the work, but two, he's a straight shooter and tells you how it is.
2: Mate, one of the boys you've had there, I think, since day one, and I think he's the most underrated player in the game, is Cody Nikorima.
5: Isn't he?
2: He's been phenomenal for you blokes. I mean, his ability and his, association with Katoa has been great, but I think on his own, just on his own bat, the way he's got the ability to put blokes through gaps and just his timing is so good. Jeez, he's a good player. I love watching him play.
3: Mate, he's awesome. He's one of the most natural footy players or naturally gifted blokes I've probably ever played with in terms of his football ability. He just plays a game and reads a game at a different level to people. And I think what he does really well is, he compliments and takes a bit of pressure off Izzy at times. So you got to remember, Izzy's young and he's a halfback. And sometimes you need a bloke to come up with a play when things aren't clicking. which do frustrate halfbacks, as we know, at times. But Cody has a real knack for, you know, finding opportunities when it doesn't seem like much is going on. And he's been brilliant. As long as he can stay fit, then I think we could have one of the best half combinations in the comp by the end of the year.
1: Before you go, Tom, are you a footy head? Will you watch the two games tonight, or you just sort of switch off for the weekend?
3: Nah, I am enjoying my footy at the moment. I'll have a few of the boys over tonight and watch the footy, and we'll enjoy it. And like I said, get ready for next weekend.
1: Hopefully, a couple of beers. Mate, off the back of last night.
2: Have a pizza.
1: Saturday night kick on. Yeah,
2: come on, baby.
3: Cooper will be here soon.
2: Mate, would you ever think of inviting the coach over to have a couple with you or not?
3: Oh, maybe one or two and then kick him out.
5: See you, Wolfie. Bye-bye.
1: Good on you, Tommy. Well done on the win last night, mate. Congratulations on your form as well. We'll talk to you soon, eh?
3: Thanks, guys. Appreciate it a lot.
1: Well done, buddy. He's a well-spoken young fella. Yes. Tom Gilbert.
2: He must have been awfully close to being in the Queensland squad.
5: What he went? 23, I think he had a... I wrote it something down here. I wrote 23 was his shoulder. 24 was an ACL plus a blood clot. 25, he did his pec. Mm. I mean, he was hit.
2: You know what his middle name is? Lucky. He's had none of it, has he?
5: No.
6: I'm surprised he wasn't in this game too, side. I thought Billy would pick him. Because I know Billy's got a big rap on him. He did a job for him last time he was in Origin. And he's a true... When you talk about Queenslanders, like the way he plays, he's a real emotional sort of player, Tommy Gilbert. I used to play against him in reserve grade quite a bit at the Queensland Cup. And, mate, he was so easy to get under his skin because different, like, cross the white line. I imagine, like, UMG, just, like, a different, completely different person. He used to make, like, animal noises at the scrums and that. And I remember Harry Grant used to, like, when we were playing the Falcons, used to, like, you know, pinch him on the leg and that, and he'd like, bark at Harry and stuff. Mate, it was just so
2: competitive. You should have brought that up while he was on.
6: Yeah, to be fair, I didn't want to get on his bad side. I was like, oh, until he invited me over for a couple of beers.
5: He sounds like a fantastic bloke.
1: Before we get to a break. Cooper, there's a few raps here for you.
6: Yeah.
1: Helen at Munroobin Forest, love Cooper. Used to think Cooper Johns was a massive anchor, but I've actually had a change of heart. He's actually pretty funny.
6: Oh, nice.
1: Cooper wins, great audition. Watch out, he might be only on more than you soon, big man, from Cara on the Goldie.
2: Hi,
1: love Cooper in here with you all this afternoon. Is he going to become a regular? Well, he's on every Sunday, Helen, if you're tuning to the boys.
5: Happy birthday,
1: on a Sunday.
5: Helen.
1: So you're getting a few raps, Coops, for your performance today.
6: Everyone loves you in early days, and then they turn on you at the end. So, guys, just stay with me because you'll eventually hate me.
5: It's amazing how you flock with the Eagles as we rise together.
6: Yeah, isn't
5: it? That Sunday, you know, the
2: Have
5: Sunday
2: you seen
5: news.
2: Him flock?
5: Oh, yeah, I've seen
2: he's a good
5: flock.
2: Flocker.
5: He's very good. He's a good flyer.
1: We better get to a break. Back with more in a sec.
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11: 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This is two.
1: Nick Ashman not with us today, so I'll look after the points bet update for you. It's like hot sauce, but for sport, you win some, you lose more. Tonight, two games. Warriors, $1.38 favourites. The Sharks at $3 outsiders. The Warriors hold a 3-2 advantage across the last five meetings, while the record at Go Media Stadium locked at 10 wins apiece. One trend that stands out. So Nick Ashman tipping the Warriors. With the Sharks to score 11 to 20 points. So you get about $2.65 there for the same game multi. And the late game, the Eels, $2.15 outsiders. Raiders, $1.68 with points bet. The Raiders lead the overall record 37-32 and have won four of the last five between the clubs. The tip, either team to win by under 10.5 points, under 49.5 points total. You get $3.45 for that multi. 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Just quickly, boys, who are we tipping in the games tonight? Warriors, Sharks, Eels, Raiders, just for those wanting to have a little investment in the games?
5: Warriors, and where's the game played between Parramatta and Raiders?
1: That's at Combank tonight.
5: Oh, dogs.
6: Oh, that's a scoop. Jeez, that'd be paying a bit.
5: Eels.
1: Late starters.
5: Eels.
1: Eels. What about you, Cooper?
6: I love the Wires over there against the Sharks. I think Sharks are due to dip. And then I can't back against the Raiders. I think after Ricky blowing smoke up their ass last week, saw him in the press conference, I think they'll get the job done.
1: Big D?
2: I've tipped the two outsiders. I've tipped Cronulla and Parramatta, I think. Oh. So I think they're both big hopes.
1: Juicy odds,
2: and
1: all right.
2: G, thanks for your job today. Well done.
1: He's not finished. No, he's not finished yet.
5: You guys are right.
1: Anyway, that's a PointsBet update. Thanks to our mates at PointsBet.
12: 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It's like hot sauce, but for sport. 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
1: One of our listeners says, Mark, you've been talking about State of Origin all day. Can you refresh us with some of the great clips from the great Tommy Radonikis from back in the day? Well, we might play. We played the Melbourne one last night, so, Cooper, you wouldn't have heard this. Tommy Radonikis, the late, great Tommy Terrific, when he was with us at the MCG the last time they played Origin, you know, we're talking up the fact that Origin's gone to Melbourne, so he starts off the coverage with, well, I hate Melbourne, I hate the people, I think we should chop it off and float it out to the sea. But there was also a famous night when Ray and Chippy and Bozo were flying up to Brisbane to call State of Origin. And Tommy Radonikis, he was driving a taxi at that particular point, or he was, you know, ferrying people around. He said, look, ring me and I'll come and pick you up. This is how it all unfolded.
13: I had a request from Bob because we couldn't get a cab last time at the airport.
14: Yeah.
13: Can you pick us up?
14: Well, I'll tell you what I'll do.
15: You've got to be driving, though.
14: Yeah,
13: with a cab.
15: You've got to be driving.
14: I have a six-pack.
15: Tommy, have you got one of those plastic cages?
14: No, no, I don't need one.
15: No, I'm talking about for the passengers. Worry about
14: hey,
15: you.
14: Hey, and I'm going to have Tommy on the top of the taxi.
13: Tommy's taxi.
14: Tommy's taxi.
15: Can you imagine a drunk at 2 o'clock in the morning hailing a cab and seeing Tommy and say no thanks?
14: Mate, hey, I'll tell you what, mate, I'll go great up there and looking forward to it. So, Bozo, what time do you want me to pick you up?
13: We're arriving at about 3:30, Tommy.
14: Mate,
13: so
14: I'll pick you up.
13: 3:30 on the Tuesday.
14: On the Tuesday, I'll pick you up, buddy. Yeah, we'll call in home, have a cup of coffee.
13: Well, a couple of VBs or twoies or something.
14: Yeah, like
13: forget the 4X.
1: Tommy's taxi, and of course, it wouldn't be State of Origin with the great Tommy Radonikis.
16: Sitting in the broadcast box with us, he's travelled down from the north. Tommy Radonikis, very good evening to you.
14: Ray, it's great to be here again, mate, and to Sean Berrigan. I've thought about this all week. You know what he should do? Go back to the old style. He's got to try to get Johns whenever he can. He's got to pull his ear, pull his nose, push his forearm, right, and he's got to really upset him. He's got to verbal him. One thing about Johns, we know he can't fight. Well, he can't fight.
15: You're not suggesting that the world's greatest player should be bashed out of this game, are you?
14: Well, if they want to win, I do, yeah.
15: That'll do me.
14: Well, what are we, to be fair, Nigam, aren't we? He's got to get a little bit more aggressive. Johnsy can't fight. What, remember that State of Origin when Goddard gave it to him? Bozo.
4: I'm listening.
14: When Goddard, remember, I sent out the word cattle dog and... Remember that, Ray?
4: I remember that.
14: And poor old Steve Menzies hadn't got a bad bone in his body. He's put his head up and said, "Oh, not the cursed cattle dog." Seriously, yeah. I really mean that. That's what he's got to do. We've got to pester him. He really has, Boz. Yeah. We used to do that against the Poms and all that, Queensland.
15: Yeah, that was 30 years ago.
14: Well, you started again.
1: We'll give that another run on Wednesday night. It's become famous around State of Origin time. A break back with more. 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
3: Big man, you and I had a note from Carolee Nolan, who's a great referee. She's also the representative sports organiser and PDHPE teacher with female rugby league and everything along those lines. And she wanted us to mention, and we're more than happy to do that, the Australian Secondary Schools National Championships. This year's championships set to be the biggest in the history of school rugby league and a landmark moment for Australian secondary school sport. The tournament will run from Saturday the 4th of July to Saturday the 11th of July, featuring 66 games across 8 days. 660 players, 33 representative teams. Teams will travel from just about every state and territory. For the first time ever, all four divisions, 16 boys, 18 boys, 16 girls, 18 girls, will compete together at the One Championships. The event has already been labelled a super carnival and is the first of its kind in history, as well as a groundbreaking moment for Australian secondary school sport at this level. So good luck to all of the kids involved. The Australian Secondary Schools National Championships. We'll get some more details and continue to promote that closer to the event.
4: It's fantastic. I mean, I was lucky enough. I played for Queensland in the secondary schools. I don't know if it was called that those years. I mean, that's 1,000 years ago. But, mate, it was the beginning of, beginning of me becoming a man, I'm going to put it that way.
3: So humble, isn't he? So humble, ladies and gentlemen.
4: We did start at Kiama where I did some of my best stuff.
5: It wasn't long after you were playing first grade, was it?
4: No, it wasn't. I think it might have been the next year, actually. Yeah. But that's right, in Brisbane. I played for North, that's right. But Kiama, I love the ground at Kiama, mate.
3: Good luck to all the kids. 660 players involved. MG, you're heading off.
5: Yep.
3: Good to see you, great man.
5: Great.
3: We'll see you here during the week, and Coops, you'll be on the podcast as well.
5: Good stuff. Love you, buddy.
3: Good on you,
5: mate. I'll see you Wednesday.
3: See you soon. There he is, Mark. Break back with more.

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9: The continuous call team with two big games from 5:30. The Warriors take on the Sharks. Then the Eels take on the Raiders. This is two double
10: question
9: C.
10: Number three in the Saturday footy quiz for the $150 Lowe's digital gift card. Name the Warriors winger in his first season at the club who knows how to find the try line and the big man believes he's the fastest player in the NRL. Name the Warriors winger who the big man thinks is the fastest player in the NRL. If you've got all three answers and you think they are correct, you can give us a ring right now on 1-300-722-873. First caller through with the three correct answers wins the $150 Lowe's digital gift card. News is next.
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13: Good afternoon, I'm Sarah Wiedersane. A major search operation is underway in Sydney's inner west after a man's body was found and his daughter is still missing. Police say the pair had been seen on the water in a rented boat on Parramatta River near Bayview Park. Domestic violence is being investigated as a line of inquiry. Superintendent Christine McDonald says they will leave no stone unturned in the search for the young girl.
14: What I know is that from our investigations, we believe, and she is yet to be formally identified, we believe she is 7 years old, also from the Westmead area. And in relation to her relationship with the man who we located deceased, we believe that they are father and daughter.
13: A woman's in a critical condition after attacked by a shark at Sydney's popular Coogee Beach in the city's east. Jefferson Shaw reports.
15: Lifeguards and paramedics rushed to the beach just after 11, where a swimmer had been pulled from the water with serious arm and leg injuries. The woman in her 30s had been bitten by a shark while swimming between the flags about 20 metres offshore. She's been taken to St Vincent's Hospital in Darlinghurst in a critical condition. All eastern suburbs beaches, including Coogee, Clavette, Ellie and Bronte have been closed. Jefferson Shaw reporting.
13: The US military has downed multiple Iranian drones near the Strait of Hormuz. In a post on social media, US Central Command says the one-way attack drones sought to disrupt commercial shipping near the strait. It comes after the White House and Tehran both signalled optimism about a prospective agreement to permanently end the war. The Energy Minister says Australia has record amounts of fuel despite the ongoing conflict in the Middle East and ongoing supply pressures. There are currently 45 days worth of petrol in stock and 39 days worth of diesel. Chris Bowen says 54 ships carrying fuel are on their way to Australia and 3.5 billion litres of fuel deliveries are locked in over the next 4 weeks. One Nation is brushing off chaotic scenes in Melbourne after a party fundraiser turned violent. Protesters clashed with police outside the event, which had already been forced to change venues at the last minute over security fears. Pauline Hanson's Chief of Staff, James Ashby, says the demonstrators were wasting their time.
3: They did find out where we were later, and they turned up with their drummer boy and, you know, their filth that comes out of their mouths. And we couldn't hear them, though, from inside. So it was just a waste.
13: And Elon Musk has become the world's first trillionaire after investors got their first chance to buy shares in his company, SpaceX. Shares in the company have finished up 19% after making its NASDAQ debut.
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13: A dream start for the USA in the FIFA World Cup. They've beaten Paraguay 4-1 in Los Angeles. In today's earlier game, co-host Canada drew their match with Bosnia 1-1. The Sharks will be looking to pick up a fourth consecutive win as they do battle with the Warriors this hour. Later tonight, Parramatta will face the Raiders. In Origin news, Queensland's Tina Fasua-Malawi has been rocked by the death of his father. Maroons captain Billy Slater says it's important Tino is given time to be with his family.
16: Although Tino has already indicated to myself that his wishes are to play on Wednesday night.
13: The Demons have cruised to victory, beating Essendon by 45 points, winning their eighth AFL match at their home ground. The final score 95-50, and North Melbourne hold an early lead over the Eagles. That's news and sport.
9: 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Alexander Watson Insulation. Canberra's cold. Your house doesn't have to be.
17: An overnight low of 8 degrees tonight. A very high chance of showers in the early morning. Then a partly cloudy day. Top of 16. Cloudy to start the week on Monday. Slight chance of showers and a max of 15 degrees. Partly cloudy on Tuesday with a chance of morning fog and a shower. Top of 17. Then a possible shower on Wednesday. Medium chance of showers and light winds. Another top of 17 degrees.
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8: Here's a run out of dummy half. He's gone straight through. Over the 40. Over the 30. Great tackle. A try-saving tackle.
3: Darryl Broman.
9: He's got it down. That is a superhuman effort. What a try that is.
3: And Cooper Johns.
12: Doesn't look like much. Looks like a bloke you just see hanging around a bus station. But when you put him on a rugby league field and put him in some boots, he can do some special things.
3: The continuous call team. Thanks to McDonald's, Harvey Norman, Aria Homes, Tui's New, BP, Brighton's Lawyers, Honda, Drug Alert, Sonali, Arrow Transport, your local club, Power Bay, Solo by MYOB, Jack Daniels, Ducks Hot Water, Ram Trucks, and Lowe's.
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8: 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Tamari Martin, they fell asleep. 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
13: Yes, hello everyone. Welcome to Saturday Night Rugby League with the continuous call team. Couple of games for you tonight. The Warriors taking on the Sharks. As you've just heard, is the first one we're going to bring you. The Warriors, the home side, well, they just are a different beast when they play in New Zealand. 9 wins from 12 games. They're coming off the bye up against the Sharks tonight. Last week beating the Dragons 34-12 at Ocean Protect Stadium. They scored 28 unanswered points in the second half. Of course, 3 in a row, scoring at least 28 points in each win. Team news is through, and we can tell you that for Drug Alert, of course. And that team news goes this way. For the Warriors, Chance Nicol-Klukstar, he returns from a neck injury on the bench with Jai Linane dropping out of the side. For the Sharks, Ione Katoa returns from injury on the wing. Sam Stonestreet drops out of the side. And Hohepa Puru, he starts at hooker. Jaden Beryl going back to the bench. Our referee is Jared Sutton. Senior review official Chris Sharp. And on the touchlines tonight, Dave Munro and Belinda Sharp. And following this game, Chris Warren will be on deck with Josh Morris to bring you the game at Combank Stadium at 7:35 with the Parramatta Eels taking on the Canberra Raiders. Darryl Broman and Cooper Johns are alongside me in the Harvey Norman Interactive Studio. Darryl, I reckon we got a belter of a game tonight. Second versus seventh.
9: Yeah, I think so. Top of the table stuff. I mean, I know seventh isn't top of the table. They're probably one win out of being probably third or fourth. It's a really interesting game over the years. And, you know, it's hard to gauge really with these two sides. But over the years, it's been pretty even when these two sides have played. And even away from home, I think the Warriors' record away from home over Cronulla has been pretty reasonable, as well as Cronulla winning over there. So this is a good game of football. Cronulla, I think, have won 3 in a row. The Warriors have been up the top of the competition the whole season, and deservedly so. But they got a few out tonight. I know Cronulla have got a few out as well. But the Warriors have got Kurt Capel, Mitch Barnett, James Fisher-Harris, and I think Alasima's out as well.
13: Yep.
9: They've got a few out, so this will be a big effort from them, but geez, they're at home. Just having a look at some of the Sharks players being interviewed here on the TV, and got a bit of a look in their eye, the Sharkies boys. I'm tipping the Sharks. I think they're way over the odds, and I think they're a definite hope tonight.
13: And Cooper Johns, Sharks last week, I mean, considering there's no Nico, there's no Blake Brayley, they did well last week against a Dragon side that was coming off a win. But the Warriors, like I touched on, they're a whole different beast when they play at home in front of those big crowds, aren't they?
14: Oh, particularly. And I think it was a real test for them. Last week they had the bye, but the week before they played against Penrith, and they took Penrith the whole 80 minutes. They're probably one of the only sides alongside, we saw the Bulldogs do it once, but alongside Manly when they were really firing, to really take Penrith the whole 80 minutes. They're obviously the apex and they're the standard at the moment, but Warriors aren't far behind. And I know they're missing some blokes tonight, but what Andrew Webster is doing there with a lot of the young Kiwi boys who, you know, they're actually homegrown products. They're not buying from other places. They're really bringing their own juniors through. They're all firing at the moment. They're all confident. And the system that they have, I think they'll be really strong tonight. I think they get the job done. And I know the Sharks have won three in a row, but you just don't know what you're going to get with the Sharks at the moment. I'm not fully convinced on them as a premiership threat at the moment. Last week in the second half, they were really good against the Dragons, but the first half against the Dragons, they were really poor. Mm. They were really lucky to pull their finger out in the second half and run away with a scoreline like they did. But yeah, I'm taking the Warriors today.
13: I know Nico's a good mate of yours. Do we know when he's back from his... It's a calf injury, isn't it?
14: Calf injury,
13: is it still a few weeks?
14: They said a few weeks, but he's hoping to be back next Sunday against the Roosters.
13: Right.
14: So, you know, calves are hard, especially he's done a couple before, so... He was running. When we called the game last Sunday, he did about 6.5K when we were watching him.
9: Yeah, he did. He looked like he was pretty free in his action. And they said last Sunday they thought 4 weeks. And I think we all said, I think he's going to be a bit earlier than that. So I wouldn't be surprised if he is back next week.
13: Okay. Yeah. Well, that's good for the Sharkies. Good for the Sharkies. And this worry. So we were just talking off air before we came on. Andrew Webster, I was just thinking to myself, boys, and, you know, you guys have obviously been in a playing perspective. Daryl, you were a brilliant coach, of course, a threat to Wayne Bennett back in the day.
9: Yeah.
13: But Andrew Webster, to come from that Penrith system, to go to a whole new country, to a whole new club, and to achieve the success he's had in such a short period of time, it's one of the great stories,
9: and
13: I reckon.
9: And Levy, to take into account, they were going like bastards when he went there. Like, they had a lot of good players, but they just couldn't put it together. Their consistency wasn't great. They probably didn't have a lot of resilience. I think that's a fair thing to say, but I think he's actually drummed that into them, and he's had great success. They've bought some good players. Khan Pereira, I've always had a rap on him. I mean, they've bought him. You know, Wade Egan's gone there, I think, around his time. Jackson Ford's been there for a few years now, but they bought Aaron Clark, and they've all fitted in really well. They've done a great job. They bought players that they thought could do a job for them and probably haven't paid top dollar for most of them. And, mate, he's done a tremendous... He's a great coach. And, I think when you... The end of the year, when they do Coach of the Year, if they continue going the way they are and do, say, finish number two in the competition, he's got to be right up there in Coach of the Year.
14: You know what's a good sign for a good culture but a really good coach? Is when players go there who are struggling and their stocks rise and they start playing really good football. We talk about Luke Metcalf last year leading the Dally M's. Tanner Boyd this year, he was leading the Dally M's. Two blokes that went there out of form, not in a whole heap of favour from other clubs, and they just thrive within that system, particularly when you talk about halves. Like, a judge of a good system is when a halfback looks comfortable and he's playing his best football, because a lot of that work is done during the week. The coaches get to all other players and they get them all across their job and their role in the system. So that way, game day, when you get out there, for a halfback, it's quite easy. And you see the halves who have been playing for the Warriors, even the blokes that have stood up in Harris Tavita and Tamari Martin since the injury crisis they've had to Tanner Boyd, they're playing career form best.
13: A bit more on the footy in just a second, but Daryl, I'm outraged.
9: Please. Say it like you are outraged.
13: I am outraged.
9: Good, that's better.
13: And I want you to come with me on this. As a bloke who's murdered a few meat pies over the years, were you watching Cooper Johns eat his butter chicken pie with a knife and fork?
9: Yeah, it was disappointing.
13: Are you outraged?
9: Oh, mate, he's a toff. I mean, he acts as if he's just a basic, run-of-the-mill, you know, Wally. But he's a top. Look at the family he lives with. They're all multi-gazillionaires.
14: The only thing I was
9: doesn't pay rent.
14: The only thing I was angry about in the building, and come with me if you agree, is look at the cheap cutlery I had to eat.
9: Now you're bagging Tom Malone.
14: Silver. Where's the gold knife?
13: Oh.
14: Seriously,
13: righto, Lawsy. Righto, Kyle.
9: It is cheap cutlery, though. I must admit, it's quite thin, isn't it? It's not very thick.
14: It is thin. I mean, have a look at that. I could bend this fork with my hands, and I'm not a strong man.
9: No,
14: even
9: not.
14: Though I did struggle to bend that just then.
13: This is good throwing off from you.
9: You
13: still ate a meat pie with a knife and fork.
14: I know, but it was hot because I put it in the microwave for too long, and the thing exploded on me. So it was all over the plate. So I couldn't eat that with my hands. So I judged.
13: Fair enough.
14: I went.
13: That's
14: sometimes I eat pizza with a knife and fork.
13: Mate, I haven't tried the butter chicken pies. Are they good?
14: Mate, they're unbelievable. The Garlo's pies, butter chicken.
9: Mate, Garlo's, whatever you have is fantastic. Can I ask you about the pizza?
14: Yeah.
9: What is your favourite pizza? Mate, I love... What's the one I love? The one with the little red stuff on the top.
14: Oh, pepperoni.
9: Pepperoni. How good's it?
14: It is good.
9: Mate, I love pepperoni.
14: I'm a margarita with an anchovies man.
13: Boring!
9: Boring! anchovies.
13: Boring!
14: Hang on a second, all right? Because I'm the only one in here who is half Italian.
9: No.
14: All right? All right? So for you to say that, my nonna just rolled in her grave and she's passed away, all right? It was a long time ago. But
9: she's rolled in her grave.
14: Yeah, I hope she's not alive.
13: Well, look, on behalf of Daryl and I say this to Nonna. Look, I'm sorry Nonna, but to you, Cooper. Boring! All the different pizza toppings and you go for margarita or anchovies. Anchovies are despicable.
14: Yeah, you don't like anchovies?
13: No, disgusting.
14: It's just salt. It's just salt.
13: We'll put salt on the pizza.
9: Anchovies, like, are they perennial baby makers? Anchovies?
14: What are they, aphrodisiacs?
9: Beg your pardon? No, anchovies, do they make a lot of babies? How often does an anchovy breeze?
14: Okay, sorry. I missed
13: it. Mate, I don't think anchovies are an aphrodisiac. I think they're a turn off.
14: Yeah, back of your breath. I don't know how often they breed. I'm sure I could find out.
13: Let's do some Googling.
9: Could we get a big anchovy occasionally, like instead of little ones?
14: Mate, there's big one. I get this pizza shop I go to, the anchovies, it nearly covers the whole slice. So every bite...
9: That's not an anchovy, that's a goldfish.
14: It's longer than that.
13: All right, let us know where you're tuning into the coverage, 0460 873 873. And a reminder, you can use the sync button on the app once the game starts. 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
13: Two teams out there warming up, Warriors and Sharks, as we gear up for kickoff. 10 minutes away is kickoff. Big man anchovies breed like wet rabbits from Dave the bus driver.
9: Really?
13: Well, Daryl, I've just looked it up, and this will astound you. Anchovies reproduce multiple times throughout their breeding season. Rather than laying all their eggs at once, females release batches of eggs every 7 to 10 days over a period of 2 to 6 months.
9: Wow. Every 7 to 10 days, 2 to 6 months. So let's just say at the... So they're doing one a week for 6 months. So that's 26 weeks. Mm. They're just dropping a few eggs out. I mean, do they need to be fertilised? Like, is it one fertilised does all?
13: I'd say so, Darry, yeah.
9: Okay.
13: Yeah.
9: It's interesting, you know, nature, isn't it?
13: Right. Across an entire breeding season, an individual female can spawn 15 to 20 times, releasing up to 30,000 eggs annually.
14: I'm jealous.
9: No wonder they're so cheap.
14: You know what I'm jealous about? Like, it seems so... A lot of animals, it's so easy for them. You know what I mean? A spider just drops a few eggs here and there. gives birth to 15 at once.
9: Mate.
14: Humans, you got to incubate for 9 months.
15: Yep.
14: You know what I mean? It messes with the hormones.
15: Yep.
14: You know what I mean?
13: You seem to know a lot about this, Cooper. You've dropped the L word. You've been in a relationship for 8 weeks.
9: Hormones.
13: Geez, are things moving quickly here, champion? Or
14: no, all not that I'm aware of. If it is, it's not mine. She has some serious questions to answer here.
13: Michael's his favourite pizza, barbecue meat lovers with a smashed potato base from a Western Sydney pizza and pasta at Minchinbury.
9: Smashed potato base? No, I don't think so. I like the normal base. Thin. Yeah. I like thin.
13: Do you like a pie and peas?
9: Yes.
13: I had one of them during the week, actually.
9: Where at?
13: Down at Woolloomooloo there. The famous one. Beautiful.
9: Oh, yeah. Then, it was mate, nice. They're nice.
13: Very
9: mate,
13: nice.
9: The mushy peas are beautiful.
13: Mushy peas, that's it.
9: They're beautiful.
13: On the late game, gents, the Parramatta Eels and the Raiders. Parramatta struggled to score a point in the first half last week against the Dogs on Monday on the public holiday game. CommBank Stadium, Eels 16th, Raiders 13th. Thoughts?
9: I think the Eels are playing better than the Raiders. I'm going to tip the Eels. I thought they were outstanding last week, considering they had no ball in the first half against the Bulldogs outfit, who I must admit were pretty average. But they could have easily won that game. They had that try go against them, I think. Was that in the first half?
13: Yes.
9: You know, I thought it was a try. And plenty of others did, but a lot didn't think it was a try either. Mate, I think they can win. I don't think the Raiders are going anywhere near. Well, they're clearly not. They were minor premiers last year, and they're going, compared to that, they're going way below their best. I think the Eels are a big chance.
13: Who'd you tip in that one, Cooper?
14: I actually tip the Raiders. I know it's Joe Tarpany's 250th, I believe. So even though they haven't been playing their best, I do love watching him every week. Just a big man who can offload. And when they're playing at their best, he's offloading. And I think last week they were really poor against the Roosters. And I know Sticky would be absolutely giving them a
9: big
14: rocket.
9: Is Big Papa back or not? Is he out again?
14: He's not back yet, Big Papa. It's Tarpany and Corey Horsburgh up front together.
9: Okay.
14: So, look, they've still got a great side. I know. And the big one for me with the Eels is they're a different side when Mitch Moses isn't in it.
13: Yeah.
14: They really miss his long kicking game and just his direction. I think their win percentage really low is when he's not in that side. He's so imperative to it. So I got the Raiders.
13: Just before I get your tips, boys, I'll get a player to watch, a tip and a bold prediction for Arrow Transport in just a sec. 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And having got to see Cooper in action at Magic Round, not out on the drink, but the remnants of it the following day, I guarantee you he'll probably lead you astray in Vegas as well.
14: Thank you.
13: Let's lock in your tips. We do that for Maccas and for Arrow Transport. Daryl, a tip, a player to watch and a bold prediction.
9: I'm tipping the Sharks. Player to watch, Ronaldo Mulitalo. Kiwi, of course. I think he'll enjoy playing back there. He's had a fair whack of the season out of the side, but he's back and he's bigger and better than ever. And a bold prediction, I'm going to tip Jesse Colquhoun, first try scorer. I think he's a good player. Jesse's playing well.
13: What are your tips, Coops?
14: I got the Waz. Up the Waz there. A player to deliver for me, Wade Egan. I love what Wade Egan does. He's always a hooker, I reckon, very underrated hooker, and they don't really give him the raps he deserves, I feel. And a bold prediction, Wade Egan, no-look short pass on the right side to Murata Niokore for a try.
13: Ooh, okay. Jeez,
9: mate, you've gone overboard with your bold prediction.
14: Mate, it's called bold.
13: He's showing you up. He's showing up your bold predictions,
9: but
13: Big
9: my
13: D.
9: Bold prediction's a chance. I mean, his bold prediction is ridiculous.
13: No, his pizza toppings are ridiculous, and they're boring. Your bold predictions are boring.
9: Brilliant.
13: Okay. We'll take one last break. By the way, congratulations, John, on the Gold Coast. The answers to the quiz, Mark Nwangani Tuwazi, Reece Walsh, and Khan Pereira, the answers you needed this afternoon. John's won the $150 Lowe's digital gift card. One last break. We're back with the action in New Zealand as the Warriors take on the Sharks.
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13: Welcome back. Continuous call team. Saturday night rugby league about to get underway. Well, Go Media Stadium looks like a dance concert at the moment with all the lights turned off and the flashing lights going off as well. And they're about to make their way out, the Sharks and the Warriors. We'll run you through the sides in just a moment. In fact, let's do it right now. The fullback for the Sharkies is Will Kennedy. The wingers, Sione Katoa and Ronaldo Mulitalo. Jesse Ramian and Kay Aliro in the centres. The halves, Brayden Trindle and Nephi Puru. The lock forward, Cam McGinnis. Second row is Billy Burns and Teague Wilton. The front row of Jesse Colhoun and Toby Rudolph. Hoepa Puru is the hooker. And the bench of Jaden Beryl, Marweni Haroti, Oregon Kafusi, Sifa Talakai, Tom Hazelton and Tuku Hautapua. Craig Fitzgibbon is the coach. And out they come, the Sharkies. And very shortly will be the Warriors. I don't know what that noise is, but it's very, very annoying. Is that annoying to you, Darryl?
9: Yeah, no, not really. You know what it is. It's a batch of birds that are flying over this stadium. You can hear them. It's a batch of birds. What do you think it is? It's kiwis.
14: Yeah, I think it is. Yeah. Is it a flock of kiwis or is it a group?
13: It's very off-putting.
9: Yeah, well, kiwis are an annoying bird.
13: Here come the Warriors. The fullback is Tane Tuapiki. The wingers, Dallin Watene Zalesniak.

0: tackle busts. And we made mention of the fact that they go to another level, the Warriors, when they play at home. And stand by for the whistle. It'll be the whistle of Jarrod Sutton off the back of Todd Smith's whistle last night that was pretty ordinary. I reckon he'll be investigating a new one tonight. He blew the whistle. You could barely hear it. Kiwis don't fly, you goose.
1: So they flew. Did I?
2: You said they were flying over the stadium.
1: They were stuck on something. Paper plane.
0: Accuracy's our strong point on this show, Darryl. Sharks to get us underway. Stand by for kickoff. The countdown's on. 4, 3, 2, 1. Whistle. There's the kickoff. Brayton Trindle puts boot to the ball. And the ball goes down towards the northern end. And the first hit up of the game will be the Warriors. And they bring the ball back over the 10-metre line. Some driving defence by the Sharkies. And they're put down 9 metres away from their own goal line. It's Jackson Ford. They go right to left to Maradona Akore. He's crashed to the ground. 10 away from his own goal line. It's Sharks and Warriors. The Warriors with first use of the football. 15 in from touch. Western side is Aaron Clark. A good determined run up towards the 20. He's put down just right of centre field. Egan goes into dummy half. They go right to left to Stowers Smith, hitting and spinning in the tackle, wrapped up there by three Sharkies defenders, and he'll play it just shy of the 30 metre line. Tackle 4, they keep coming to the middle now. It's with Tua Picky, nearly sliced through. Good tackle made by two Sharkies defenders. Tackle 5, they come to Tamari Martin, a right foot kick downfield. It's another high one. He goes downfield, taken there by Will Kennedy. Oh, and he runs into a solid tackle, collared there by Aaron Clark eventually, and it'll be made to play at 21 in from touch. Western side, 13 shy of the halfway line. Here's KL. He goes for a scurry up towards the halfway. He'll play it 8 shy of the halfway line. Dummy half they are. Goes Puru. He goes right to the left to right, I should say, into the hands of Jesse Ramian. He's taken in the tackle. Stowers Smith was in there. Two others. Jackson Ford was one of them. Dummy half. They come back to the centre of the park. Hitting and spinning in the tackle. There is, of course, Cam McGinnis. He's taken there by two Warriors defenders. Still nil all the scorers. They come away from Puru. He's put down now, the Sharks player, 38 metres away from the goal line. So they go left to right into the hands of Trindle. Trindle puts it onto the right boot, a high kick over towards that far side of the field. It's coming down into the hands of the Warriors, but it comes out of the hands of the Warriors into the Sharkies, and the Sharkies going to play it over on that far side, and they'll be playing it here through Sione Katoa. Back to the middle, Trindle now to McGinnis, turns the ball back inside to big Toby Rudolph. He's put down 11 metres away from the goal line. They're on the attack here, the Sharks, with 6 more tackles as they come away from Puru. He got it to McGinnis, now goes away back into the hands of Puru. He got it to Kennedy. Kennedy over on that far side. Spider opening nearly went through. He's dragged to the ground eventually by two Warriors defenders. 8 away from the goal line. Ramian comes away now through the hands of Burns. Now McGinnis. Flat pass away now to Cole Hune. He stands in the tackle with 3 Warriors defenders. They eventually get him to the ground. Tackle 4. 8 metres away from the goal line. Left of centre field. Puru dummy half comes to the left. A short ball away on the outside. Teague Wilton. A great tackle made by the Warriors. Tackle 5. They're on the attack. They come away now from dummy half to Trindle, trying to thread the needle into the in-goal area. Take to a pick. He's back there, forces the football. And Darryl, after 3 minutes of play on the BP scoreboard, it's nil all the Warriors in Cronulla.
1: Pretty good set there from the Sharks. They didn't throw a great deal at the Warriors, but they got a nice result at the end with a beautifully weighted little kick going into the in-goal area, and to a picky getting across there, putting downward pressure on it. So they're going to have to absorb a bit more pressure unless they can come up with it from a short drop out, the Warriors.
0: Mark Levy, Cooper Johnson, Darryl Broman in the Harvey Norman Interactive Studio. It's a shortish drop out. It's been knocked on there by the Warriors, so the Sharks will get the football about 20 metres away. What's he ruling here, Jarrod Sutton?
1: I think he's going to be a Sharks ball.
0: Okay.
1: They've started pretty well here, the Sharks. I know it's early days, but they've had all the field position. They've looked reasonably likely. I mean, surely that's a knock on by the Warriors there. Let's have a look, see what he comes up with. Yeah, it is. It's going to be a Sharks ball. I must note, first tackle of the game, I noticed Mulatalo came in to try and make a front-on shot on one of the Warriors players. He came out second best, Mulatalo. He looks like he's struggling a bit out on the left wing.
0: Upending tackle there by the Warriors. It'll be made to play it now, the Sharks. 9 metres away, McGinnis charging onto the football, gets within 3 metres of the goal line. Can the Sharkies go over for some points here? Puru goes right to left into the hands of Trindle. Dummies, goes himself. He's brought down 2 metres short of the goal line. Left of centre field, Puru dummy half, dabs a little kick in behind them on tackle 3. What was that?
1: Well, mate, there was no one. None of his players knew what he was going to do. Puru had a bad roo then, I'm telling you, that was awful.
0: Puru had a boo-boo, Darren.
1: He did a poo-poo. He might have done a poo-poo.
0: Here's Dane Tua.

0: Becky. He goes for a run up over the 10-metre line. They'll play 13 away from their own goal line. Nil all the score. Warriors and Sharkies. Here's a run from Dallin Mateni Zalesniak. 21 away from his own goal line. Dummy half. Egan goes right to left. Away on the outside. Working the ball for the Warriors. They'll take the tackle now through Laban. They play the ball back. No, it wasn't. It was Pompey. Back to the middle they come. It's Tamari Martin. Gets a right foot kick away. Downfield it goes. Underneath it. Here's Ronaldo Mulitalo. Takes the football. Looks up. Runs into the tackle. Towers Stith is waiting for him. And he'll be made to play at 11 shy of the halfway line. Cooper Johns alongside me. Coops, nil all. Warriors and Cronulla.
1: Well, it's a near perfect start for the Sharkies. Started from the first set defensively. They've put themselves in really good field position both sets. They're going to get another attacking set inside the half of the Warriors now. But it was the inexperience of Puru then. He just jumped the gun early. Thought he saw a little opportunity to grub her, but there was no one pushing through for the kick.
0: Sione Katoa, he plays it just over the halfway line. It goes away to Ramian this time. He stutters into the line. Takes the tackle of Ford and Clark. They put him to the ground. In there as well was Jacob Laban. They'll play the ball back just shy of the 30. They keep going to the right. Now it's with Trindle. Puts a kick away on tackle. Four in behind them. There's no one at home. They've got to get on their bike. The Warriors back there to a Becky. Was he run off the football? The Sharks player. Either way, they're going to get pinned in the in-goal area. A goal line dropout. Darryl coming the way of the Warriors.
2: Yeah, and one of the Sharks players is talking to the referee saying he was run off the ball. Geez, it was a good kick. I think, again, it was Trindle. He's developing into a really good player, Trindle. That's a beautifully weighted trick. There was a kick, I should say. There was a Sharks player steaming through, but Tua Picky got there before him. It's a nice start from the Sharks. They're putting on a lot of pressure here on the Warriors.
0: Well, they've got to get some points, though, Darryl, haven't they? Here's the shortish goal line dropout. It goes to 10, but it's going to go over touch on the full. So they'll get the play of the ball. I know we all hate this rule. There's no such thing as a penalty anymore from this. So it goes out on the full and they'll play the ball 10 in from touch, western side, 10 away from the goal line.
2: Well, it's no wonder they do it, Levy. You know, there's no real penalty to it. So, I mean, they're trying to get one of the wingers to drop the ball on the outside. It didn't happen and he kicked it out on the full. I mean, I think it's a shocking rule.
0: Toby Rudolph wrestled to the ground, 9 metres away from the goal line. Can the Sharks get over for some points here? It goes away on the outside, turning the ball back inside from Puru. Back on the inside for one of his teammates. They'll play the ball back now. They come away from Puru. He goes away. Now it's with another Puru. Puru there. He takes the tackle, 5 away. You throw me with the poo-poos and the Purus. Through the hands it goes. Trindle, short ball away on the outside, taking the tackle, Billy Burns. 6 away from the goal line. Terrible play, the ball.
2: Yeah.
0: That's under sixes stuff, Darryl.
2: Yeah, terrible. He's blowing up at the ref, but they won't challenge it because they know he's stuffed up. I mean, he's shaking here. He's shaking his head. He's got up. He's looking at the referee. Have a look at the ball, mate. You've got to play it better than that. It's just awful. He put it down. He hit it with his big toe. The ball went about probably half a foot forward, and that's just an awful play, the ball, and it just completely takes all the air out of the balloon if they do have a balloon. Well, they don't have a ball.
0: What?
2: Well, just took the air out of their attacking chance. It just went...
0: Ball goes into the scrum. Out it comes. Vitaly Zalesniak runs the ball up over the 10-metre line. He's put down 13 away from his own goal line. Taken there by Teague Wilton. And in there as well was Cole Hune. Ball played. Comes away to Niokore. Up over the 20. 18 in from touch. Western side. Still nil all the score. 8 minutes gone in the first half. Here's Jackson Ford. Taken there around the bootlaces by Rudolph. Up top there is Puru.
3: Pick it up, Jackson. On the mark.
0: Back it up, Jackson.
3: Pick it up.
0: They're making a bit of noise, the crowd. They go right to left to Aaron Clark. Determined run up over the 30-metre line. He'll play at 15 shy of halfway. Middle of the park. Back of the middle. Egan links up with Stowers Smith. He's filled there in the tackle. He's reversing his way towards the halfway line. He gets the halfway. So he'll play just shy of the halfway line. Tackle 5. Right to left they go. Into the hands now. Putting the ball through is Harris DeVita. Underneath it over on that far side. Taking the football is Katoa before he's collared there by 3 Warriors defenders. And Cooper will be made to play at 15 away from his own goal line. BP scoreboard, nil all Warriors and Cronulla.
1: Yeah, they've got a little bit more energy now, the Warriors. They've taken a bit of confidence from that first 8 minutes. They've defended their errors very well against the Sharkies. They've been disappointed, the Sharks. They've had a couple of opportunities to build pressure, and they've just relieved a little bit with some errors. But you see the...
0: And a forward pass. He's picked it up too, the referee, and he's got it right.
2: Absolutely got it right there. I mean, they've been pushing the envelope a few times here, Sharks, with some of their passing. This is Puru from dummy half. I mean, that's just a lack of concentration. I mean, he shouldn't have passed the ball. It was Cam McGuinness, you know, who was coming, waiting for the ball, and he probably just mistimed his run a little bit, and the dummy half should have just taken the tackle.
0: You can let us know where you're listening. Remo's done that on 0460 873 873. You're right, Remo. Cooper's going well as far as your comments on me. Crawl back under your rock. Nil all the score. Warriors and the Sharkies. 10 minutes gone in the first half. So they'll feed the scrum, the Warriors, middle of the park.
2: Delete Remo, block.
0: I'll block him. Goes away on the outside. Oh, he nearly sliced through. Adam Poppy brought down. Good tackle made. Here they come, the Warriors, 18 metres away from the goal line. Stowers-Smith, he goes into the line, reverses his way, straightens up, takes the tackle. 11 metres away from the Sharkies' goal line. Egan dummy half. They come to the open side. Now it's with Clark. Clark gets to within 3 metres of the goal line. Can the Warriors barge over and score some points? Here they come now, Egan. Back to the middle. Oh, shocking pass goes to ground, trapped by the boot of Niokore. He stands in the tackle. Over the top is Puru and Teague Wilton. Set restart. 6 more tackles, says the referee. Ball is played again as Egan goes right to left to Stowers. Smith spinning in the tackle. He's put down over the top there by Billy Burns. There was one other in there. Over the top there, of course, is Jesse Culhune. Back of the middle, Jackson Ford. He gets to within 3 metres of the goal line. Standing there. Can he get the offload away? No, he's still going. He's crawling his way towards the goal line. He's stands in the field of play. He's a metre away. He's going to have to play it now. He's going to really held up. So out to the 10 he goes. So we'll play the ball now on tackle 3. Warriors right to left to Stowers-Smith. He goes into the line. Standing there. Late in the tackle was Puru. Toby Rudolph's in there. And Jesse Culhune as well. 9 away from the goal line. As Egan comes away to Mari Martin. Delays the pass. It's been knocked down by Cronulla. He's racing away here. Ronaldo Militalo. You're going to play to the whistle. He's over halfway. Well, he's blown the whistle now. Jared Sutton there halfway upfield.
2: Yeah, he's got the decision right. Might have taken him 5 or 10 seconds to do it. But, I mean, there's a bit of energy being spent there. Khan Pereira ended up chasing him the whole way, Mulitalo. And in the end, Mulitalo did score, but it was definitely a knock-on. The ball's out the back here. It's come off the arm of Wiro. Bounced up for Mulitalo. And, I mean, it's a knock-on every day of the week, including Mondays.
1: It was a nice read from Kaleiro there. They had a three-man overlap over there at the Warriors. It was just a good identification to go and jam Aaron Clark, who was out the back of some shape. If you got the pass away, they were in some trouble, the left edge there of the Sharks. I dare say we'll see the Warriors go back in this set.
2: Jeez, there's some space on the Warriors' right side here. Look at that.
0: Jeez.
2: The child, this bloke come back in. Iro's come back in. But there was a gap of 20 metres there.
0: So when the ball comes out, it comes from the base of the scrum, comes away to Tuapiki. Tuapiki's wrapped up 15 metres away from the goal line. 15 in from touch, western side of the field. Tuapiki plays the ball back into dummy half layer tower. Ends up in the hands of Ford. He spins in the tackle. He lost it, but he held onto it eventually. So they'll play the ball 15 metres away from the goal line on tackle 2. Ford plays the ball back as Wade Egan goes to dummy half, sends it to Clark, pops the ball away to Stowers-Smith. Over the 10-metre line, dragged down 4 metres short of the goal line. They're on the attack, the Warriors. They go to the left, ball goes to ground. It's ricocheted off the Warriors and the Sharkies. Sharks end up with a football and it's in the hands of Ramey and Darrell, and he'll play it 10 away from their own line. Jeez whiz, it's ended up a bit messy, these two sides early on.
2: It's absolutely sloppy. That's been sloppy from the Warriors the last 5 minutes, where they've looked more likely here. They look likely to score. Sharks' defence has been dropping off a few tackles, but they're just sloppy, the Warriors. Here's an opportunity for the Sharks down the blind side, but he couldn't get the ball away, Trindle.
0: Yeah, run from Trindle. He gets up over the 30. Back to the middle they come. Jesse Ramian back towards the middle of the park. He stands in the tackle. 3 Warriors get him to the ground. 11 shy of the halfway line. Tackle 5, says referee Sutton. Left to right, Trindle's going to get a kick away. Low trajectory, 1. Low-ish anyway. Downfield, taken by Tuapiki on the fly. 12 away from his own goal line. Runs up towards the 30. Oh, he nearly sliced through. Tackle had to be made by McGinnis, and he did brilliantly well. Here's a run this time. Up over the 40-metre line. Now this time working the ball forward. Is that your man, Khan Pereira,
2: yes,
0: Darrell? He's the fastest man in rugby league from the Big D. Here he is now down on Mateni Zalesniak. Now into the hands of Clark. Clark beat one of the tacklers. He's wrapped up eventually and brought to the ground by Billy Burns. And over the top there is Jesse Culhune. Ball played 5 shy of the halfway line. Down on Mateni Zalesniak. Another run in this set. Up towards the halfway line. Tackle 4. They play the ball back as Egan goes right to left to Jackson Ford. Jackson Ford spins. Goes to the ground. Taken there by Puru. Tackle 5. They're going to go to the left. That's the way they go. Harris Tavita gets a kick away. Left left foot kick downfield. A pressure kick underneath it, taking it beautifully. Katoa looks up and then he's crutched there by two Warriors defenders. And Cooper will be made to play 12 away from his own goal line. Still nil all, 14 minutes gone first half.
1: Yeah, it's a strong arm wrestle from both sides this first 15 minutes. Both sides have had a couple of opportunities to attack the opposition try line, but just a couple of unforced errors. This game's ready to be taken by either side. They'll be disappointed, both sides, with their attack at the minute. They're just a bit clunky with their passing and decision-making.
0: Yeah, you're right. Here's Kealiro, goes for a run over the 30. 20 in from touch. Western side as Puru goes back to the middle as the Sharks go up over the 40-metre line, taken in the tackle. Six shy of the halfway line. They play the ball back through Cole Hewn. They come to the left. Getting the kick away this time is Puru. Downfield it goes. It'll be taken by Tua Picky, 12 away from his own goal line. Runs it up over the 20. There's a wall of Sharkies waiting for him. He's grabbed there by Billy Burns. It'll be made to play at about 18 metres away from his own goal line. Here's a run this time from Khan Pereira up the middle of the park. 25 away from his own goal line. Warriors Sharkies nil all the score. 14 minutes gone in the first half for BP and Tuis. Now to Dallin Mateti Zalesniak. Ooh, they rushed up off the line there, the Sharkies, trying to put the big hit on. He's just shy of the 30. Back to the middle they come. Here's a good run this time from Lea Tower. He's a big tall thing. Up over the 30-metre line. 15 shy of halfway. Harris DeVita gets a kick away, looking for a 40-20 over on that far side. It goes over the 30, but not over the 20. So right idea, just didn't come off for Chanel Harris DeVita, Darrell. And the Sharkies will get the football. 15 gone first half. Still nil all on the BP scoreboard.
2: Yeah, I don't think he can get kicked it the way he wanted to kick it there, because it only bounced probably half a metre in from the touchline. So they're a bit lucky to get away with that. It's a bit of a battle, as you were saying before, Cooper. Both sides pretty evenly matched here at the moment. I think it's going to come down to probably ball control here and possession, because at the moment both sides are going at it, but neither of them really look like they're to score.
0: Speaking of control, hello gentlemen, love the call, and Cooper's a great addition. I've had a bad case of beef curry and found myself listening to your call from the bathroom. You're getting me through this journey. Stay strong, Jim, stay strong.
2: Come on, Jim.
0: Here's Toby Rudolph.
2: Have some ice cream, that'll fix you up.
0: He'll be playing at HI the halfway line. As Puru, oh, little bubble from Cam McGuinness, but he held onto it. He takes the tackle right on halfway. One-handed pickup from dummy half. Back to the middle they come. They got a beautiful pass away. Puru popped the ball away. Now to another Puru, and he's dragged to the ground. 18 metres away from the goal line. Ball played back again into dummy half. He pops the kick over the top. Trindle coming through the shark. He's leaping into the air to a picky before he's crunched by Ray in the in-goal area. Another goal line drop out the way of the Warriors.
2: Yeah, it was a good play, wasn't it? It was a good effort from the Sharks. They went all the way up there. Nice ball from Billy Burns back to Puru. An equally good ball back to his brother, who just went straight through. Now, he's gone up to catch this. I think he left from the in-goal area there. The fullbacks, let's see what's happening. You know, no, he's only got 6 seconds to go before they need the drop out here. We better hurry up. Well, the buzzer.
0: It's a penalty. He didn't get it away before the hooter.
4: I'm not responsible for that, mate. I've got a buzzer.
2: Exactly, he's got a buzzer. He said, where is your buzzer, Chanel, champion?
4: I'm not responsible when the buzzer
2: says,
4: goes,
2: well,
4: buzzer
2: goes, I don't know where it is, mate. But it's gone off.
0: Oh, that'll do me. Chanel Harris DeVita said, can we challenge it? That would be one of the most stupid challenges of all time. So they're going to take the two here.
2: I don't know if I'd take the two. I'm not sure. I don't know what they're booing about, because he's stuffed about there, Harris.
4: Mate, I appreciate that, but I'm not looking at the clock.
5: Wade.
4: That's their issue, not mine. If the buzzer goes and you haven't kicked, you haven't kicked it.
1: I feel for them there, because they were just... Wade, you can hear Wade Egan just saying that the shot clock wasn't actually on the big screen, so they didn't know how much time was to go. As a player, you're out there, you're actually looking to see how long you got, so you want to use all the time to give your team most rest. Mm. They're hard done by there, I think, the Wires.
0: Fair enough. Warriors and Sharks nil all. Sharky's going to have a shot at goal. Put themselves in front by 2 points.
2: Just look at them. I mean, he's trying to keep kicking the goal from right in front. They're in a little huddle.
0: Here's Trindle, moves in, strikes it, kicks a goal. 2-0. Sharks lead Warriors. Continuous call time.
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0: So 2-0 the score. The Sharkies leading the Warriors. And just some sad news through for listeners on 2GB. You would have heard in the news this afternoon that police divers have been looking for the body of a child reported missing in a river at Concord. I can now confirm that police have found the little boy's body. The search commenced at 11:45 this morning. A command post established. The father of the little boy, his body was also discovered. There's a investigation underway, and you'll be hearing more, no doubt, tomorrow. The man's in his 40s, and it's a little girl, I believe.
1: Terrible.
0: Believed to be just 6 or 7 years of age. Terrible. Terrible news. So, what's this, a penalty,
2: shoulder
0: boys, to Cronulla?
2: I think you'll find it's a shoulder charge from the front row. Stowers Smith.
4: Shoulder, but contacts down low. Yeah.
0: Our listeners are very clever. You know, yeah. John on the loo?
2: Yeah.
0: Sounds like John's got a dose of the poo-roos.
2: I bet he's trying to say who rooed to the poo-roo.
0: The boys can see your text, by the way. 0460 873 873. 2-0 the score as that man poo-roo goes for a run.
2: I feel like Molly now.
0: Back to the woods, the middle they come. Trindle turns the ball back inside. Oh, McGuinness. He was hit hard there.
2: How
0: by Jacob Laban. Did I read he's going to England?
2: Yeah, I think so, yeah.
0: Good luck to him. Through the hands they go. Puru on to Rudolph.
2: You know what? He'd be one of the top 10 looking, good-looking blokes over there.
0: Evening to all our English listeners. It's the ball going away on the outside. Taking the tackle this time is Cole Kuhn. 39 metres away from the goal line. Middle of the park. They play the ball back. Puru acting half goes to Trindle, who lost his footing but still managed to get the kick away. Not a bad kick in the end. Taken there by Dallin Mateni-Zalesniak, and the Sharks are going to drive him back towards his own goal line. Held. You can hear in the background. And he'll play it 3 metres away from the goal line. And that'll be Dallin Mateni-Zalesniak. So 19 gone first half. 2-0 the score. Cronulla leading the Warriors. BP brings us the scoreboard. 2 the clock. And we're in the Harvey Norman Interactive Studio on a coverage sponsored by Maccas. The Warriors over the 10-metre line. They'll play it back now. They'll do so through Mateni-Zalesniak. He's been hit high by the looks of things here. Staying down, trying to get the penalty.
2: Come on, mate. Look at him. Just play it.
5: You wouldn't stay down back in the day?
2: I don't think so, mate.
0: He got him high.
2: Support. Yeah, he did get him high. I take it back.
5: Yeah, it wasn't a whole heap in it, but...
0: Was there a bit of carry-on from you back in the day, Cooper?
5: Oh, look, if you could get a penalty for your team, I think it's anyone's game. You know what I mean?
0: You strike me as the sort of bloke that would roll around on the ground in agony.
5: Yeah, like a soccer. Well, the FIFA World Cup's on.
2: Ad, how good's that ad? Where he rolls up the grandstand. I love it.
5: Yeah, there's a bit of that in there. Mainly a training to try to get out of fitness.
0: Daryl, you got a similarity there.
2: Yeah, man.
0: So they punch the ball over the touchline, western touchline that is, and they'll take the tap. They'll take the ball full through Leah Tower.
2: How good was it to miss the Tuesday night training session? Yes. Idiot. Sorry, champions.
0: Ten shy of the halfway line. Jackson Ford goes for a run this time. Runs straight into the tackle of Rudolph and McGuinness. 5 shy of the halfway line. 20 minutes gone. 20 minutes remain first half. Wade Egan goes away now to Niokora. Good run. Up over the 40. Sharks into the field. He'll play the ball back. Egan goes into dummy half. Sends the pass to Clark. Now onto Damari Martin. He got the ball away on the outside to Laban. Laban's crashed to the ground. 28 metres away from the Sharkies' line. They keep coming now to the middle. Oh, the ball's knocked behind them. They're going to be jumped on by Damari Martin. He's going to rule a knock on.
2: That's not a knock on.
0: It went behind him.
2: Mate, he dropped the ball. I reckon it went a metre behind him when it hit the ground. That's not a knock on. Cooper, come with us here.
5: Daryl, you're one of the great rugby league analysts and minds. Anything you say, I agree with.
2: Well, look, yeah.
0: That's not a knock on.
5: I've seen them rule that sort of stuff before. It sort of seems like any time the ball hits the ground these days, they'll just call it a knock on.
0: Do they realise that there's a rule in the book and it says you're only allowed to knock the ball, you're not allowed to knock the ball on, you're allowed to knock the ball back? See, I learnt the ref from the rule book back in the day, Cooper, when I had one chin and refereed the game. Penalty!
2: There's another one!
0: Against the Warriors!
2: And look what he says. He says, it's not my fault. Ask that guy up in the box.
0: It's not my fault. I haven't got the clock. I've just got the whistle, champion.
2: He said it in Kiwi. He said, it's not my fault. What's your mate in the books?
0: They kicked the ball over the western touchline. So they'll take the tap, the Sharkies. So that's twice they've been caught out, the Warriors, through the buzzer. The old timekeeper's not very popular at Go Media Stadium at the moment. 18 minutes remain, first half, 2-0 the score. Cronulla leading the Warriors. Here's Teague Wilton this time. He's put down 40 metres away from the Warriors' goal line. They play at 20 in from touch, western side. To the middle they go. McGuinness onto Rudolph. He runs onto the ball. Into the tackle he goes. Stowers-Smith over the top. There was one other in there. It was Clark. And just shy of the 30, back to the middle. Here's a run this time from Colquhoun over the 20-metre line, just left of centre field. So tackle forces the referee. No, he's lost the ball. Jeez, this is getting frustrating for everybody.
2: Yeah, you know what? I mean, conditions aren't perfect there. You can see the boys. They look like they're sweating up a storm, some of these Sharkies boys. It looks a bit sticky there, doesn't it?
5: You can see the dew on the grass, and you saw Trindle slip over before. There was a goal kicker in the New South Wales Cup, too, who slipped over when he was actually mid-goal kick, so must be slippery.
2: Well, Colquhoun mucked that up about a million times, didn't he? He dropped it out of his hand and kicked it with his boot. It's a dog's breakfast. This is a real battle here at the moment. I know we've had 22 and a half minutes, but neither side have really looked like scoring. And they haven't really got themselves in position to score. Defence is winning the battle here.
0: So here's Stowers-Smith playing it for the Warriors. It's 2-0. Charging onto the ball this time is Laban over on the far side of the field. A good run into a three-man tackle. Put down just shy of halfway. And they go right to the left, out to the... out of dummy half is Egan. He stands in the tackle over on that far side of the field. Five shy of the halfway line. Ball played back now. Dummy half. Chanel Harris-DeVita goes to Clark. Clark up the halfway. Over the halfway line he goes. Wrestled to the ground by three Sharkies defenders. They come left to right now to Tamari Martin. He goes to the air. Kicks downfield. Underneath it is Kennedy. Takes it 10 away from his own goal line. Runs back towards the middle of the park where he's collared there by Stowers-Smith. Chanel Harris-DeVita and Jackson Ford and Darrell. 15 away from their own line. 16 left first half. 2-0. Sharkies lead Warriors.
2: Well, Levy, it's hard to see one of these sides scoring here because at the moment, defence is clearly winning the day. You know, the field's a bit slippery. They're being very careful when they're throwing the ball because they don't want to lose it. And both sides are running with a bit of venom, but none of them look like making a break.
0: We'll get to a very important email that's come through from Adam at Tamworth in just a moment. I'll do it in the break of play, fellas, as the Sharks work it up over the 40. Nine shy of halfway, 2-0 scoreline. Sharks lead the Warriors. Back towards the middle they come. Now it's with Colquhoun. He's right on halfway. Tackle five, says the referee, Jared Sutton. They go to the left. Puru goes to the air off his left boot. It's a high kick. Downfield, Tester for Tuapeke. Aha! Beautifully taken by the fullback before he's hit by Kaya Liro and Teague Wilton and Dallin Vitenny Zalesniak. Pop the ball away. Oh, no, it's been knocked on by the Warriors, has it? Picked up by the Sharks. It's with Puru. Puru's dragged to the ground. He gets up, goes again. 5 metres away from the goal line. They quick play the ball back now. They go to the right. Puru, quick hands away, goes to ground. It goes to Ramian. Ramian over on the far side. Ramian goes straight through, try. He scores, Jesse Ramian. They lead 6-0 on the VP scoreboard. That's where the kick to come.
2: Well, the Harvey Norman replay shows here, again, a messy play from the Warriors. They tried to offload when there was a number of Sharks players pushing the Warriors player back. It was Vitenny Zalesniak. He threw it to, I think, the 5-8 who just fumbled it. Then one of the Sharkies got, I think it was Puru, got it. He almost got to the line. Then they had about, seriously, they had about a 5-on-none on the right side. In the end, Jesse Ramian did a very good job because the cavalry got across there from the Warriors and had it look like they had them covered. But Jesse Ramian got the ball, a little bit of a left foot step, a right foot step, a left foot step. It's a good try. It's a good try in the end because I don't know if they score if he pops it on the outside, but they did look to have an overlap. I don't think they do score. Jesse Ramian goes in for the Sharks. It's a good game. Well, it's not a great game. It's a battle. But it looks like it's going to be close at the end of the game here.
5: The Warriors the first to crack there. We see they've made a lot of errors in this game, both sides. But both sides have been able to actually defend and absorb a lot of the pressure. But it was just off the back of a silly offload there when he was getting driven back in slippery conditions. And like you said, the defence was just in complete sixes and sevens. They had a five-man overlap. Braden Trindle did his best just to get the ball there and hit the ground, but Jesse Ramian summed it up very well with good covering defence and scored the first points of the night.
0: Great try, Jesse Ramian. Braden Trindle lining up the conversion attempt. It's 6-0. 14 minutes remain first half. Go Media Stadium. He's five in from touch, moves in, strikes it towards the upright. Oh, beautifully kicked and converts the try. So the scoreline reads 8-0. Sharks lead Warriors. 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
0: Really important email, boys. It's from Adam and a few of his mates there at Tamworth. Love your work, legends. Me and the boys are having our annual get-together for men's mental health around a campfire in Tamworth. We've all been bitten by the black dog at some stage of our lives, and everyone agrees that the continuous call team has helped all of us at some point. Thank you, 2GB, and thank you, Rugby League, from Adam in Tamworth. Well, to you, Adam, and to you, boys, we salute you. And there's no shame in talking about your feelings, and if you're struggling, 13, 11, 14 for Lifeline. But Adam and to the boys around the campfire, that's what it's all about, catching up with mates and talking about your struggles. And I'm glad we've been able to help you get through your demons as well. Thanks, boys. Nice to have your company on this Saturday night. 8-0 scoreline, Cronulla leading the Warriors. 13 minutes left in the first half as here's Cole Hume going for a run this time. Up towards the 40-metre line, middle of the park. They play the ball back. Dummy half Puru. He goes left to right to Trindle. Trindle gets a kick away inside his own 40. It's going to go down the throat of Tua Piggy. Runs the ball over the 20 to towards the 30, and he's crutched there over the top as Billy Burns, and there was another in there as well, Puru. Good tackle made as the Warriors send it away to Khan Pereira. He runs it up over the 30, driven back by three Sharkies defenders. 8-0 scoreline remains. Cronulla leading Warriors, 12.5 to play first half. Dummy half, Chanel Harris-DeVita. Steaming onto this one is Danlin Mateni-Zalesniak. Up towards the 40, he's put down. Ball will be played. Set restart, I can hear in the background. Back towards the right they come. This time working the board forward is Vimalga onto the field. Just shy of halfway, he'll play the ball back. Hit a dummy half, Egan. Goes right to left into the hands this time of Stowers-Smith. He takes the tackle, he's put to the ground. He'll play the ball back now. Tackle three. They go to the left. It's with the Jackson Ford up over the 40-metre line. He's put down by three Sharks defenders. Tackle four. Egan, they keep going to the left. It's with the Chanel Harris-DeVita. Turns the ball back on the inside. Now running the football up over the 30-metre line. Taken there is a Pompey. Plays the ball back. Dummy half Egan to the right to Tamari Martin. He goes to the air off the back of a 53-metre gain. Leaping into the air is Ronaldo Mulatalo. But hang on, we got a penalty. A penalty going the way of the Warriors, Darryl.
2: Yeah, someone's knocked Dallin Mateni's a Lesniak over here. The referee's obliged with the penalty. I'm not sure whether he's just hit the deck or not with Tenny Zalesniak, but he can find a penalty. I've got to say, if you're a Sharks supporter at the moment, you'd be in pretty good terms with yourself here, because here's a stat for Jack Daniels. The Sharks have scored the first try 7 times this season, and they've won 6 of those matches. So the stats are telling you at the moment the Sharks are in a good position. I actually thought, I think they're winning the arm wrestle here, but this is a great opportunity for the Warriors.
0: Certainly is, Darryl, as they go into the hit line and they put down about 12 metres away from the goal line. They'll get to their feet and play the ball back through Stowers-Smith. Right to left they go into the hands of Ford. Ford trying to burrow his way through. Straight and hard he goes, a metre short of the goal line. Warriors play the ball back. Egan, he comes away. Tamari Martin, he goes himself. Tamari, great try. Oh, individual. Brilliance. That's a half that backs himself. Slices through, scores the try. 8-4, kick to come. That's a pearler of a try.
2: I agree, Levy. Harvey Norman replay. Did it all himself to Murray Martin. They were coming out of their line, the Sharks, and they've been doing it all day. They've been coming up quickly. I don't think many of them expected him to just have a little dab himself around the ruck, but he did. The ball on the outside went to him. He stepped back on the inside. Big front rower, I think, missed him. They've been tired, some of the Sharks forwards here. They've been doing a fair bit of work. I think it was Toby Rudolph missed him, and then it was McGuinness there on the inside. And then he's got the ball. Once he got through those two, he wasn't far from the line. Got to the line. There's still had a bit of work to do. One of the Sharks players got underneath him, and as he's about to put the ball down, I think it might have been his leg. But he had the presence of mind to hold on to it, kept control of it, and then just turned over, rolled over and scored the try. That's a very, very good try. And I'm going to call it a solo performance by Solo by MYOB. That's a standout solo performance, thanks to Solo by MYOB. Brilliant.
5: It's perfect playing the conditions as well there, Darryl. Yeah. The slippery surface, when you want to just play early and a lot of change of directions, the speed of Tamari Martin and the quick change of direction, it's very hard for it to defend. defender to adjust with such a slippery surface. And you saw that Toby Rudolph just overchased and he couldn't get back into the defensive line. A great individual try there for Tamari Martin. And they're right back in this game, the Wires.
0: Adam Pompey lining up the kick to make it 8-6. He's taken it back 19 metres. He's about 17 in from touch. Eastern side of the field moves in. Right boot strikes it towards the upright. Kicks the goal. 8-6. Cronulla leading the Warriors. You're listening to the continuous goal team.
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0: See what we've started, boys. Roger at Hillside. Levy, do the Purus like the Hoodoo Gurus?
2: You know what, this is going to be a good game, Levy. Yeah, that's a good one from you, Roger. But there's a great crowd there. The atmosphere is sensational. It's a bit slippery underfoot. So, you know, there's going to be some, I think, opportunities around here for some of the attacking, better attacking players. Here's the Warriors steaming back. Who was that? The 16.
0: By Mauger, Darryl. That's a great run from the big unit. So they play the ball just shy of the 20-metre line as Niokure takes the head up. He goes over the 20, 20 in from touch. Western side of the field, 8-6 the score. Sharks lead the Warriors. Dower Smith this time. He's put down just shy of the 30. He'll play the ball back. He's a cool customer by Mauger,
2: isn't
0: he?
2: He's
0: got a bit of a strut, Darryl, and here penalty goes the way of the Warriors. High tackle.
2: Another one by Mauger. Thought he got hit high too. That's the big front row just coming back straight in off the bench there. Tommy Hazelden, he's come straight in, hit someone high and given away a penalty. Tommy left.
0: So here's with the replay of the hit up of the restart of play. I wouldn't want to get in his way. Jackson Ford now, he's taken in the tackle. Over the top is big Tommy Hazelden. Cam McGuinness in there as well. Dummy half Egan goes away now to Stowers Smith taking the ball forward. He's put down just shy of the 20-metre line. So 25 away from the Sharks line. Tackle two. Egan goes to the left by Mauger. He gets the pass away to Laban. Laban's hitting the tackle. He's going to be brought to the ground by Billy Burns. And over the top there is Will Kennedy. Six more tackles, I think I heard in the background. They're going to come back to the middle. Maybe it wasn't. Oh dear.
2: Wow. It's a nice shot there from, I think it's Colquhoun. He's come in and made a hit. They're going to have a look here to see if there's any foul play from either Colquhoun or the bloke who had the ball. Is it by Mauger again?
0: Yep.
2: He is a cool dude. Let's have a look. He's come in to hit him. I think the tackle's fine. Colquhoun hasn't given himself... Well, he's given himself a bit of a headache here. He's come in to hit him. He's hit him around the shoulders and the ball's come free.
0: Yep.
5: I think he might be in trouble though, Colquhoun. It looks like his head hits the shoulder of Val Mager, and he might have to go to the concussion bin here, I reckon. Sent off for a HIA.
0: So the trainer's having a chat to him.
2: But he's had a fantastic season, this kid. I mean, he's now thrown in. He's been, I don't think he's a front rower, but I think he's been thrown into the front row. And I think he's had a great start to this game. Yeah, the head, he'll go off. I mean, that's a shame, but he's going to get a bit more time than normal. There's 8 minutes to go to halftime. He'll get that and a bit of break at halftime. You'll see how he goes. Is you bringing a chocolate?
0: Jamoz has brought in a little treat for everyone.
2: You know what?
0: Thank you, Jamozzle.
2: His performance yesterday at Canterbury Leagues Club was exceptional.
0: How'd your horse go today? You tipped it a win? Oh, scratch. Oh, well, that's a win. Mate, yeah, we've got a new punting genius over here. Cooper, 2 from 2.
5: You would have been very impressed, Jamos.
2: Up for two, yeah. What's that mean?
7: Don't go early, Wade. Hold at the
0: up 2,000. Have you told your wife?
2: 200,000.
0: 8-6 score remains. Cronulla leading the Warriors. Oh, we're going to teach first graders how to play football and pack scrums now. Come on, Jerry.
2: You know, in the old days, I used to love caramello chocolate. I don't love it as much, but I'll have some.
0: What, you're criticising chocolate?
2: No, I'm not criticising, but I'm not saying it's just not
0: caramello's nice, like a caramello koala.
2: It's not my chocolate of choice.
0: All right, Sharkies have the football. 7.5 minutes left in the first half. You know what camera angle does my head in? The old drone shot from up above them. I'm getting dizzy watching it. Here's Sifa Talakai playing the ball back. Just shy of the 30 as Hazelden goes for a run up over the 30. Towards the 40, those legs pumping. He goes up over the 40. There's a good run from Big Tommy.
2: Yeah, it's a good run.
0: 9 shy of the halfway line. He'll take the tackle. Puru dummy half back to the middle with McGuinness. Dummies goes himself. Takes the tackle. There's a 3-man tackle. Puts him to the ground just shy of the halfway line. Middle of the park. They go left to right from Puru. On to Will Kennedy. He takes the tackle over on the far side of the field. 20 metres in from touch. They kick out working the short side. It's with Trendley goes for the air. This is a high kick. Downfield it goes. Up high goes to a Becky before he's hit there by Ramey, and there was nothing illegal in it, I don't think. He's holding onto his head, but he's going to play the ball back, and well done, young fella, not trying to appeal for a penalty. Here they are playing it through Poppy, Darryl.
2: Well, he came, he's holding his nose. He might have got a knock on the nose because I think Jesse Ramey may have apologised to him, but he accepted it. I think he just got up and played the ball. Well done.
0: Yeah, well done. Here's down to Martini Zalesniak. Tamari Martin goes into dummy half. They send the pass away on the outside as the Warriors work the ball forward. They'll take the tackle, and they'll be playing the ball back this time through Eremiah Toava. They come away now with Vimalga. He takes the tackle just shy of the 40-metre line. He plays the ball back as Egan goes left to right into the hands of Tamari Martin. Gets a kick away. Low trajectory one downfield, taken there by Will Kennedy. Runs the ball over the 20, over the 30, looking for runners. Goes himself, takes the tackle over on that far side of the field. Read beautifully there by Poppy, and he'll play it about 12 metres shy of the halfway line. This time through Katoa. 10 shy of the halfway. 22 in from touch, eastern side of the field. 8-6 score remains. Cronulla leading the Warriors. Ronaldo Militalo up the middle of the park towards the halfway line. He's collared, brought to the ground. There was one around his bootlaces as well. Dummy half Puru, left to right Talakai. Talakai runs into a three-man tackle. Over the top there is Vimalga. Ford's in there. There was one other on the 40-metre line. Warriors into the field. Tackle four. They play it back to the middle. McGinnis, short pass away. Now to big Tommy Hazelden. He's taken there. Tackle five. Was that someone sucking on some chocolate? Up high into the air it goes. I thought it was you, Darryl. High one to a biggie. Oh, he's allowed it to bounce. Ball goes back into the in-goal area, and it ricochets off the knee of Dallin Martini Zalesniak over the dead ball line. So, Darryl, goal line dropout coming here for the Warriors.
2: Yeah, the kick was okay, but, geez, it was poorly handled by the Warriors. No one went for it. In the end, they just let it bounce. And Martini Zalesniak, and he came across, and I'm sure he was just trying to guide it over the dead ball line, but it bounced back, hit his shin, and it's come off them, so they're going to go the short dropout again here, the Warriors.
0: Short dropout, that's exactly what it is. Chanel Harris-Tavita, it goes the 10. No, it doesn't. It bounces just shy. And he's taken the ball before the 10-metre line, and this will be a penalty.
2: Yeah, of course it is. I don't know what they're arguing about.
8: Challenge?
2: Don't challenge. No, don't challenge. Please don't.
0: Don't challenge.
8: Okay, penalty in the middle.
0: Don't challenge. So, did you think it hit? Maybe hit the line?
5: I think it hit the line. I think they're going to challenge it, but they may have missed their opportunity.
8: Right. Now, before we start, one more time, someone comes to me in my face, I'm just going to sit them down. Okay? Now we'll challenge the call.
0: All right, challenge.
2: I thought the time might have come.
8: Ruling on the field, Bucky, is that it's touched by a Warriors player before the ball travels 10 metres.
2: Well, that's what I thought as well, but anyway, time will tell here. We'll have to wait and see.
5: I thought I saw it clip the line, but...
0: Could be a good pickup from you, Coops.
2: It could be stupid from him, too.
5: Could be very... It's a bold prediction.
0: I'm trying to talk him up, Darryl. I'm trying to talk him up.
5: It's a bold prediction.
2: Okay, let me talk him up. They go up for it here. No one... I mean, it's as if it's got spiders on it. Let's see what happens here. It hits the... It does hit
0: Whoa!
2: The...
0: He can find winners at the races, and he can see the ball hitting the line now, Cooper.
2: Was he in touch when he threw the ball? When he grabbed the ball, though, the Warriors player? Let's have a look. No, he's not.
5: Oh,
2: yes, he is. Yes, he is.
9: His foot now as he takes possession of the ball.
2: So the challenge is correct, but they won't get the ball.
5: But they'll retain their challenge.
8: Play the ball, Sharks.
9: The Warriors take the ball into touch. The challenge is successful.
8: Where we're at with the communication. Play the ball, Sharks. Challenge successful, but it's your play the ball.
0: So hang on. So they've challenged the decision.
8: Play the ball in the middle.
0: Oh, okay. So they've challenged the decision that they were going to get the ball back. So even though they've successfully challenged the call, the ball goes to the Sharks.
2: At the end of the day, the Sharks have got the ball, and so they should have. There's their opportunity. 10 metres out, they've got a whole set of six.
0: Big Tommy Hazelden, and I want to see him score some points. I love the big unit.
2: He used to score regularly.
0: 9 metres away from the goal line. They go back to the right into the hands of Trindle. Back on the inside at the angle is TC for Talakai. He stands in the tackle. He's put on his back by four Warriors defenders. 3 metres short of the goal line. Ball played back. Puru goes left to right. Trindle. Trindle pops the pass back inside. Now it's in the hands here of Billy Burns. 4 metres away from the goal line. Tackle three. Sharks on the attack. Puru comes away. McGinnis now onto Trindle. Trindle throws the short ball away to Wilton. Wilton's taken in a good tackle. 6 metres away from the goal line. Can they get over for some more points here, the Sharkies. They lead by two. Big Tommy, six more tackles, says the referee. 3 minutes left in the first half. Big Tommy's going to play it 5 metres away from the goal line. They come back to the left. No, out of dummy half, Puru. Puru stays there with Niakura and Ford, and he's put down to the ground a metre short of the goal line, right next to the left bumper bar. Ball played back on tackle two as they come from Puru to Trindle. Trindle goes into the hands of Kennedy. Kennedy stops, props goes again. He's taken there on the 10-metre line. 20 in from the western touchline. They come back to the middle. Calling him underneath him is Puru. Now with McGuinness. McGuinness is standing there, nearly got through. McGuinness is taken there, 5 metres away from the goal line. Great defence from the Warriors. They come short now to the big unit. And Tom's taken there, big Hazelden, 4 metres away from the goal line. This is their last chance. They come away now to Trindle. He tried to put a little kick behind them. Picked up by Tamari Martin. And Tamari Martin's collared. And he'll play it 15 away from his own goal line. 8-6, score remains. Cronulla leading the Warriors. 2.5 left first half, Darryl.
2: Yeah, one of the crap sets I've ever seen. I mean, six of them they had. The first time they, on the first tackle, there was a pass from the dummy half. It just almost missed the halfback. And from that moment onwards, they just lost all their momentum, the Sharks. And in the end, it was a shocking kick from Trindle. And now you're going to find, I reckon you're going to find, they're going to get work their way here, the Warriors, right down the field and maybe have the last crack at points here.
0: Well, they're chewing through some easy metres. They're over halfway. Tackle five. Here's Tamari Martin. He gets a right foot kick away. Downfield it goes. Over the head of Will Kennedy. Takes the football. Runs into the in-goal area. Back into the field of play. Warriors waiting for him. They're going to try and drag him back into the in-goal area, but he stays in the field of play. A metre away from the goal line. 2 minutes away from halftime. It's 8-6. The Cronulla Sharks leading the Warriors. The Warriors trying to pin them towards their own end. Ball played back 3 metres away. Here's what Mulitalo. Oh, crunching tackle made by the big unit by Malga again. They come back to the left. This time it's with Katoa. Listen to this crowd coming into the game. Playing it just shy of the 20 metres away. 20 metres in from the western touchline. Oh, big hit made on Talakai. Laban was in there. Ford as well. Tackle five. 25 metres away from their own goal line. They come away now. Getting the kick away is Puru. Downfield it goes. It'll be taken by Wateni Zalesniak. 90 seconds remaining. He builds up some speed and goes into the headline. He's taken there by McGuinness and Puru. Ball played back again. It's Hart Pereira's hitting a big tackle. This is old school footy, Darryl.
2: Oh, it's brilliant, isn't it? The hits are tremendous from both sides. Here's Tua Pickney trying to make a difference here. He's going to get smacked by them. Their defence in the middle of the ruck has lifted here, the Sharks.
0: They're going to need a Bexon to lie down after this, Darryl. Back to the middle they go. Into the hands this time of Leia Tower. He goes over the 40-metre line. In fact, over the halfway. He's five inside opposition territory. Egan back to the left. Comes through the hands of Chanel Harris-DeVita. Stuttering into the line is Eremiah Toava. He takes the tackle. Tackle five. Back to the middle they come. Running the football is Tamari Martin. He gets a kick away. Downfield it goes. Pressure kick for Ronaldo. Mulitalo takes the football and he'll take the tackle and stays in the field of play. 30 seconds remain. First half. 8-6 Cooper. This has been some hell of a first half, champion.
5: Well, the momentum's just shifted about four or five times. This last 3 minutes since they've defended their try line, the Warriors have just found another gear going into this, the end of this first half. Their physicality's through the roof, their energy's through the roof, and they're just some huge tackles thanks to Ram Trucks.
0: Yes,
5: tough tackles.
0: We love the Ram Trucks tough tackles. Here's the ball being played by the Sharkies. Is that another Rabs?
2: Yeah.
0: Well, his son's coming up at 7:30 for the second game.
2: Well, I'm going to be listening to that on the way home. I can't wait.
0: Ah, there's half time. I think he's been a little bit unwell, Chris. Hope he's all right.
2: What's happened?
0: Well, he's been a little off colour, he tells me.
2: Is that, you mean, as in brown or grey?
0: Well,
2: because he does tan up a bit.
0: I'm not too sure, Darryl, but, you know, I know that the great rabbi's a hypochondriac. I just hope Chris isn't as well. He might come in with a sniffle and say, Levy, I've got COVID.
2: Well, there he is. He does. He looks fit and well to me.
0: Are you all right, Christopher? He's all right.
2: Oh, he's tough.
0: Halftime at Go Media Stadium, 8-6. Sharks lead Warriors. We'll take a break. The boys will have a look at the first half right after this.
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0: The ball back, Egan. He comes away. Tamari Martin. He goes himself. Tamari, great try. Oh, individual brilliance. That's a half that backs himself. Slices through, scores the try.
17: Across Australia, this is the continuous call team.
0: Yes, halftime. Halftime, the scoreline reads 8-6. The Sharks lead the Warriors at halftime thanks to Power Bay. 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Daryl Broman and Cooper Johns to look at the first half action. Daryl, it is all yours.
2: Yeah, Levy, it's been a bit of a battle. I mean, the scoreline indicates that 8 points to 6, the Sharks over the Warriors, and it's pretty hard to work out who's on top. In fact, I don't think either side's on top here. It's been really tough in the middle of the ruck. There's been some really big hits in the middle of the ruck, and conditions just don't look conducive, are they, to throw the ball about, Cooper, because it's a bit damp there. It looks like it's a little bit sweaty as well. Both sides really struggling to make any metres and to make a clean break. In fact, I don't know if there's hardly been a clean break in the first half. Good try to start off with for the Sharkies with Jesse Ramian. They had a massive overlap, the Sharks. It went out to Jesse, and he just sort of went left, right, and left again and just outsmarted the Warriors defenders to score the try. And then Tamari Martin scored a very nice try just before half-time, got the ball about 10 metres out. Again, just, you know, shimmied and moved around a little bit and scored a try. It's a good game of football, 8-6 to the Sharks. I've got no idea who's going to win this.
9: Yeah, it's been a real dogfight, like you were saying, particularly the middle third of the football field. It's been physical, start the first 20 minutes straight from the kickoff, but both tries have come off the back of errors, Darryl. Yeah. Both sides. There's been a lot of errors given the slippery conditions. But, you know, it's just been going back and forth. The way the Warriors ended that first half, I was really impressed. If they take some of that into this second half.
18: Welcome back to Go Media Stadium. What a great
2: Let's take this bloke. He does a lot better stuff than us.
18: Martin, crossing the
9: line. We got the commentary on there.
2: Yeah, we have. It's good.
9: Is it technical difficulties, Darryl, in the industry? Is that what they call it?
2: That was just a Kiwi bloke talking. Anyway, it'll be right. We're good because we're ready to go here. I've got no real grasp of who's on top here. I thought for probably a fair way towards the end of the first half, the Sharks were on top. And then the Warriors managed to score that try, and then it's obviously put them straight back, well, right back in the game. I mean, scoreline says eight points to six to the Sharkies. No idea what's going to happen here in the second half. I'd like to introduce the other boys, but I don't think there's anyone on the panel to send it over to you. No, there's no one. Anyway, we'll just talk. You and me talk, champion.
5: Yeah, I can
2: say something.
5: I don't really know where it's going to go this second half. I'm thinking the Warriors. I think given that they've just been really, their intent particularly to finish that's going to carry into this second half. But I mean, the Sharks have been equally as physical through the middle third, and I just think the Warriors' spine with their kicking game were taking control in the back end of that second half. And given the slippery conditions, I really like the Warriors going to the back end.
2: They'd be more used to the conditions, you would think. But the Sharks have done pretty well. I think their forwards have been more than competitive. They've taken it up to the Warriors' pack. And they got a big pack of forwards, the Warriors. But they've also got some really quick backs out of backs. This is interesting. I tipped the Sharks before the game, and I'm sticking with them because I've got big ones.
19: Well, I'm sure you do have big ones, Darryl, and thanks for bringing me in. I've just slipped into the studio. I thought I'd just come in and say hello to you boys.
0: Apologies, fellas. I had to go to the little boys' room, and I left the panel unmanned.
19: Well, that's okay.
0: And I forgot that our New Zealand friends like to put their own commentary at the halftime break. Anyway, you've handled it brilliantly. That's all right, Christopher, over
19: no,
0: there?
19: No, I'm okay.
0: What's wrong with you?
19: Did you leave the toilets unmanned or what?
0: No. Mate, I don't know who was in there before, but there's some issues. Wow. How are you, Chris? I keep getting told you've been on your deathbed
19: gave you a bit of a heads up, because if we needed a plan B, I've just been a bit chesty, that's all. You know what it's like. And when you need your voice, Levy, if you can't get to where you need to go, you're in trouble, right?
2: Mm, yeah.
19: So you're better at being a written journalist rather than a commentator. Anyway, we're all good. So I'm going to preview this game that we're going to be doing, if that's all right with you gentlemen.
2: Certainly.
19: It's a strange old game, rugby league, and you've got last year's minor premiers and last year's and the reigning premiers both struggling to make the eight. They're both 6 points out of the eight. So this is really last chance saloon for the Raiders tonight. Past the halfway mark, and two teams, the Eels and Raiders, desperately trying to find a good patch of form before it's too late. So the Eels, a really quick backup from them, 5-day turnaround after a 14-12 loss to the Bulldogs on Monday. Raiders' last start were held to zero. Yep, by the Roosters, and that was on their own patch in Canberra. 26 blot to the Roosters, and that was their fifth loss from seven matches, the Raiders at GIO Stadium this season. The Eels are on a three-game losing streak, a heavy loss to the Storm in Magic Round, a six-point loss to the Knights in Newcastle, and then that two-point loss to the Bulldogs on Monday. Raiders are 13th on the ladder, 5 wins, 8 losses. Eels in 16th. 2 points behind the Raiders, 4 wins and 9 losses. As I say, I think last chance saloon for the Raiders. If they can make a run, it has to start now.
0: We celebrated your father's birthday earlier in the show. Did you hear that?
19: No, I didn't.
0: You know that wonderful package that was put together by our production team? No. Remember the big 5.5 minute, and we sent it through to him and he loved it? So it had all these great calls, and there was people paying tribute to him and all that sort of thing.
19: Is that what it was? Someone mentioned it to me.
0: On radio, yeah. So we played it earlier today, and we had some lovely feedback for him. So on behalf of our listeners, can you pass on to the great Rabbi happy birthday?
19: I will, Rabbi. If you're listening, Rabbi, from me, Rabbi, happy birthday too, from June the 11th.
0: Oh, please tell me you did give him a ring for his birthday.
19: I sent him a text.
5: Yeah. Oh,
2: you buy him a present?
19: We don't do the presents anymore.
0: Chris.
2: Why not?
19: Oh, it's just a love thing.
0: You can't send a text to your father for his birthday.
19: Of course I can. No. I did.
2: But you didn't ring him.
19: I wished him a happy birthday just then.
0: Oh, you're a scumbag.
19: Look, the day got away from me.
5: Does he wish you a happy birthday?
19: Yes.
5: Over text?
19: Sometimes.
2: Are you his number
19: Look,
2: one
19: Look, as
2: son?
19: You get to our age.
0: Actually, you know what Rab says about you, Chris? He overcares because of the world champion.
19: Yeah, I don't think there'd be much there. hello.
2: He is the great rabbi.
19: Likes a punt.
0: Actually.
19: Yes, actually.
0: Anyway. All right. Thank you, Chris.
19: Ciao.
0: Looking forward to your call and coverage a little bit later on. 8-6. Sharks lead the Warriors. We'll take a break back with the second half right after this.
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25: 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Welcome.

0: Capital. Mm-hmm. And to see it in Vegas, it's on all the billboards over there. It's on the back of some of the big hotels that you've seen in movies like The Hangover and stuff. It is quite surreal as a real rugby league fan. And particularly, you don't even need to be a supporter of the teams going over to go, like, to actually be over there and enjoy rugby league. I go over, I've been over there every year, and I think I've seen one ball kicked. I just sit in the bar the whole time. And it's just the best. It's literally just the best time.
1: Where do you usually stay when you're there, or is it mix it up a bit?
0: First year at Resorts World, where they put a lot of, like, everyone, basically all the teens were there, and then me and the old man said, let's go to the other end.
1: Yep.
0: So that way you can be a little bit more, pick your times when you want to see everyone. Because you do get quite sad and melancholy over there after... I've done a week every single year. Oof. And 3 nights in, I'm like on the phone to my mates back home. A few tears, I'm not going to lie.
1: Really?
0: Oh, you know what it's like.
1: You're a bit emotional, are you?
0: Like when I have a few beers, like by sort of day three, I get a bit like sookie and I get a bit cryy.
1: Josh is saying soft.
0: Yeah, but you know what? I never let it keep me down, Levy.
1: Right.
0: You always got to stay positive. It's resilience building.
1: See, I'm a team player, Cooper.
0: Yeah.
1: And on the morning show earlier this year, I interviewed the senior vice president of Resorts World, who looks after the slot machines. And he, on the very last day, took me for a tour of where all the celebrities stay. So they've got, they call it palaces, and they call it like the suites, you know, the really fancy suites and palaces and everything else. And let's just say we've been emailing. So the continuous call team might have its own palace.
0: Holy smokes.
1: At Resorts World, that's got its, mate, the barbecue area, you can sit at all the different chairs around the barbecue area, and there's an individual TV for each person. The cheapest drink you can have at the bar in the palace, the suite that you've got in Resorts World, is about $200 a shot, but it's free because you stay in there. So let me just say, I've been buttering up Resorts World to look after the continuous call team.
0: How do I get a start at that?
1: Toughen up, that's a start.
2: Maybe produce a bit more good stuff.
0: Well, I don't know if there's anything more I can produce.
2: No, it's a good point. You've done some really, really remarkable stuff.
1: 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Hurry, the offer ends June 30. So the second half underway, and we've had two tackles. It's 8-6, Cronulla leading Warriors while I'm doing sponsor commitments as the ball goes away to Sifa Talakai. Runs up towards the 30-metre line, taken in the tackle. Into dummy half they come. Kennedy gets the pass away. Now into the hands of Billy Burns. He's working his way up towards the halfway. Over the halfway line he goes. 8-6 score line. He's still going, Billy Burns. They can't get him to the ground. And now he's lost the ball.
2: What happened then? Did
1: what
2: he
1: happened
2: try and
1: there?
2: Offload? He couldn't have tried to offload. But he must have, because he's ruled it's play on and they've got the ball here, the Warriors.
1: Jeez. All that hard work and... just handed over the ball. Here's Dallin Mateni Zalesniak. Eight shy of the halfway line. Plays the ball back. Tamari Martin sends the pass away on the outside. Working the ball forward, the Warriors. They'll take the tackle. Five shy of the halfway line. They play the ball back through Vimalga. Now into the hands this time of the 15, Eremiah Toava. A chance, Nicol Klukstar out onto the field. 8-6 the score. Cronulla leading the Warriors. They keep coming to the left through the hands. It ends up out wide. It's with Laban. He's dumped to the ground. 10 in from touch. He's appealing to the referee for a crusher tackle. Back to the middle. Tuapiki running the football. Back towards the middle. Straightens up, taken there by Tupu and Ovapuru, I should say. Tom Hazelden. It comes to the left. Chanel Harris-DeVita drops it onto the left boot. It goes up high. Coming through, Katoa's lost the ball into the hands of Jackson Ford. It goes back behind them into the hands of Tommy Hazelden. Well, I would have thought he's going to play the first knock on by the Sharkies if the tackle count doesn't restart, but the Sharks have got the football down.
2: I can't believe exactly what happened then. I'd love to see a replay of it, because I'm sure the Sharks player went through the air and knocked it on. He ruled they didn't. So They might have had a bit of luck there, the Sharkies. There's a nice run from Ramien, but they need all hands on deck here. This is a really vital 40 minutes for the Sharks.
1: Certainly is. Running under the football, Katoa up over the 40. He's nine shy of the halfway line. We'll play it right of centre field. They go right to left. McGuinness now onto Talakai. Talakai's taken on the halfway line by three Warriors defenders. Over the top there is Leia Tower, and Chanel Harris-Davita's in there as well. 20 in from touch. They keep going to the short side. Puru

0: gets the kick away. Downfield it goes. Over on the far side, taking the football is Tua Picky. He builds up some pace, runs over the 10. He's collared there by Ramian and Hazelton, and he'll play it 15 away from his own goal line. Cooper Johns, three gone first half, 8-6. Cronulla leading the Warriors.
1: Well, I've got a little observation I just made, actually.
0: Yeah.
2: Please do.
1: I think the Sharks might have the most bold spine of all time. Trindle, Kennedy, and Puru at hooker.
0: I'm with you.
1: And Puru at half, the brother, he's going bald. His hairline's horrendous. I don't know if there's anyone that's ever had three bald, completely bald people in the spine.
0: Well, as somebody who's a bit thin on top, Cooper, you'll run your own on this. I shan't be entertaining it.
2: Yeah, I shan't be getting involved either.
0: Here they are, Eremiah Tuava, nine shy of the halfway line. They go right to left into the hands now of Harris DeVita. Gets a kick away, downfield it goes. It'll be taken by Kennedy. 11 away from his own line, runs back towards the middle of the park. He tries to run around them, and he does so. He's gone straight through Kennedy. Up over the 40, dragged down, good tackle made. It's by Tamari Martin. Five shy of the halfway line. Kayaliro goes into dummy half, sends the pass away to Ronaldo Militalo. Offloads it away to Trindle, now to Talakai. Talakai skips into the tackle, tries to push past one of them. He's still going, big Talakai, and he's put on his back by three defenders. Tackle two, says the referee. 8-6, Cronulla leading the Warriors. Here's Hazelton, up the middle of the park, brought down. Good tackle made by two Warriors defenders. Jeremiah Tuava was one of them, Chanel Harris the other. They come away now, it's with Kayaliro. Nearly went through. Oh, we had a player coming through. He nearly offloaded the ball to Darryl Puru. Goes to Wilton. Teague Wilton runs over the 20 towards the 10. He's brought down 13 metres away from the goal line. Here come the Sharkies. Tackle five. It goes to Trindle. Trindle standing there. Doesn't know what he wants to do with it. Throws the ball away to Kennedy. Kennedy's going to get a kick towards the corner. Katoa's there, but he runs the football over the touchline.
2: Yeah,
0: jeez, that's a poor end of the set, Darryl.
2: Yeah, it was. He got mixed up there, the halfback. Trindle, he got the ball. They were all running, waiting for a little grubber kick through, but in the end, he just waited too long and they couldn't get it there. It ended up going back to the fullback, who's been pretty good for them all day today, Will Kennedy, and he got a kick in, but it wasn't good enough. Now, I've got an injury report here for deep heat. Jesse Colquhoun failed his HIA. He won't be back. And Charles Nicol-Klokstad has come on for Khan Pereira, so we're not sure whether it's just a replacement or what, but we don't know if Khan Pereira's injured or not.
0: All right, here they are through Pompey, just shy of the 20, middle of the park. It's 8-6 on the lows on the BP scoreboard, I should say, as Niokoura spinnings in the tackle. He's brought to the ground. 8-6, Cronulla leading the Warriors. Five gone in the second half. Here's Tua Picky. Lost his footing, goes again, takes the tackle over the top. McGuinness and Hazelton as well. Tackle five, it's with Harris DeVita. He gets a kick away. Low trajectory, one downfield, taken by Kennedy. 23 away from his own line, up over the 30 he runs. High tackle made by the Warriors. They've been penalised, the New Zealand side, and the Sharkies, I think it's Pompey's the man who's been pinged, will kick for touch on the western side of the field.
2: But there's no high shot there. I mean, anyway, I can understand why they're booing, but there's no high shot there from the Warriors players. I mean, this game at the moment is seriously in the balance. I know there's a long way to go, 34 minutes to go in the game, but neither side really looks like putting too many points on the board. It's a dour affair here.
0: Brent's listening from Christchurch, New Zealand. First time hearing Reg Reagan Jr. on the wireless. Bring back the biff. Loving Cooper. Good on you, Brent. Nice to have you with us over across the ditch. Here they are. The ball goes away. It's in the hands of Harris. Hazelton. Shut up, you idiot. They fly at 20. I said there haven't been a blowout. There might be one in a minute. It comes away to Talakai. Straight and hard they go towards the 10. He's still going, big Talakai. He's trying to wrestle his way free, and he'll play it 13 metres away from the goal line. Front in the fridge, you up in the fridge. They come away now, right to left. Puru turns the ball back inside. It's with Kayaliro. He nearly sliced through, and Kayaliro's brought to the ground. He's not in the ditch, although he maybe looked like he was going to get put in the ditch. They come now. Trindle, dummies, goes himself. He's collared there by three Warriors defenders. Five away from the goal line. Sharks play the ball back on tackle five as Puru goes right to left into the hands of his brother. Now to Wilton. Got the ball back to Puru. Puru throws it out the back. Now to Kennedy. He throws the ball into the corner. Flying through Mulatalo, but it's too big. Over the dead ball line. So they'll take it out to the 20, Darryl. 8-6 score remains. Cronulla leading Warriors. 8 minutes gone in the second half.
2: Oh, Levy, you're just getting the feeling that the kicking game of the Sharks is going to hurt them in the end. They've had a couple of opportunities to get another set of six by just dabbing it into the in-goal area, but they can't find someone who's got the ability to do it. First of all, Trindle was going to do it, but he just Well, he mucked it up, and in the end, on that occasion, it went back to the fullback there, who tried his best, Will Kennedy, but he just hit it too hard. I mean, that's going to hurt them at the end of the day. You can just feel it.
0: So the ball comes away now with the Warriors. They work the ball up over the halfway line through Leah Tower. He's driven back by the Sharkies into his own half. They play it back now as Egan tries to make a little scoot out of dummy half, which is exactly what he does, towards the 40 at the Sharks end of the field. 12 in from touch. Eastern side of the field. 8-6 score remains. Cronulla leading the Warriors. Through the hands it goes. Back inside. Now it's with Eremiah Tuava. He's brought to the ground in a three-man tackle. So they're just shy of the 30-metre line. Ball played back as Egan comes to the middle. Chanel Harris-DeVita puts it to the air over to the far side. Trying to take the football. Ronaldo Mulitalo leaps into the air. Takes it brilliantly before he's crunched there by Murata Niokure. And he'll play at Cooper, 10 away from his own line. 8-6, Sharks lead Warriors.
1: Yeah, both sides seem very frustrated with given the conditions, but they just need to simplify their football a little bit more. Just get to the end of their sets and make the kick a contest. The Sharkies on that set before, they're just trying to overplay their hand. They just need to be a little bit more patient, take some energy out of the Warriors' pack, and points will come naturally.
0: Here's Katoa playing the football, 30 away for his own line. In a dummy half, they come away into the hands of Puru. Puru's hitting a good tackle. Down low by Tamari Martin. Up top layer tower. Ball is played to the middle. They come as Trindle gets a kick away inside his own 40. Downfield it goes. Plants the feet to a picky. Takes it 20 away from his own line. Looks up. Wall of Sharkies defenders. They bring him to the ground. 31 away from his own line. 8-6 scoreline remains. Cronulla leading the Warriors. 10 minutes gone in the second half. Here's Nicol Klukstar. One of his first touches of the football. Up over the 40. Eight shy of the halfway line. Left of centre field. Tamari Martin goes into dummy half. Sends the pass away. Working the ball forward is Laban this time. 20 in from touch, western side of the field. Chanel Harris-DeVita got the pass away. It's with Aaron Clark, a good determined run. He's put down by three defenders. Fourth tackle, says the referee. Back to the middle. Egan goes into the hands of Ford. Now on to Tamari Martin. Straights it up, nearly slides through again. Good tackle made by Tommy Hazelden. Tackle five, Egan goes to the right. Chanel Harris-DeVita puts a kick into the air. Farmer coming through now. Into the air he goes. To a picky. Did he get the ball? I don't know. Okay, I don't know. Referee, this is a close one.
3: I have no try. Looking to see if Tane Tuipiki loses the ball into Will Kennedy, or if it's a one-on-one from Kennedy that takes possession of a contested ball in the air.
2: Geez, it's a tough decision to make. I mean, Will Kennedy did a brilliant job here to end up with the ball. I think it's Will Kennedy. I'm not sure if it wasn't Braden Trindle, but let's have another look at it. The ball goes in the air. The kick here from the 5-8. Harris Tuivasa,
3: yeah, no worries,
2: now the ball's in the air. He does a great job here to a picky to follow the ball. They both jump for it here.
1: Warriors kick is onside.
2: Is it Will Kennedy? No, I think it's the 5-8.
0: Trindle
2: there. They both go up for it. It looks like Tua Picky's got it, but Trindle has sort of stolen it from him just as Tua Picky's about to slam it down. Here. I don't think it's a try.
0: Well, there's a little bobble in the air, Cooper. What do you think, mate?
1: I think it's a little bobble between. I'm not convinced that it doesn't bounce off Trindle and then Tuipiki. I think
4: it's ahead of Tane Tuipiki. It knocks it on into Brady Trindle, which is the first breach. We have a decision.
2: Jeez, I'm not convinced.
0: The ball.
2: I'm not convinced it came off Tuipiki into Trindle.
1: I thought it might have been the other way, Darryl.
2: Anyway, he did a great job, Trindle, there to save that because he had the ball Tuipiki. He was about to score in saying that based on what he just said. If that came off Tuipiki into Trindle, it wasn't going to be a try anyway.
1: It was a clever kick because Will Kennedy had come up into the line defending, as we see fullbacks come in to defend, to give another number in that defensive line. It was great awareness from Trindle to get back there and save the try.
0: 8-6 the score, Cronulla leading the Warriors. Still half an hour left in the second half. We've only had 10 minutes of play as Kale Eros collared there by over the top, taking the tackle of Vimalga. Dummy half, they send it away to the hands of McGuinness. Straight and hard, the only way he knows how to run the football. He's driven back by three Warriors defenders. Dummy half, they send it away from Beryl into the hands of Talakai. He runs it straight and hard towards the 40. Put down in the tackle. Tackle four, it says. They come back to the right this time. It's with Kennedy. There's a run up towards halfway. He's collared there by Harris-DeVita, one of his teammates. They get him to the ground. 20 in from touch, western side of the field. Ball played back on the fifth. They come to the short side again. It's with Trindle. Forced to get a big kick away. It's a high one. Downfield it goes underneath it. Oh, he did remarkably well. Again to a picky. Geez, he's good out of the high ball.
2: Yeah, he is good. Oh, he did a great job there, but I've got to say, I think the Sharks' chase has been okay, but none of them are contesting the ball. They're just prepared to wait for the ball to come down, and they're giving the Warriors first crack at it.
0: Jeez.
2: Well, Teddy's a Lesniak with those locks flying through the air, champions.
0: Jeez, he runs with purpose, doesn't he, Cooper? Dallin Mattini's a Lesniak.
1: Oh, he's really trying to inspire his teammates. All day, every time he winds up from the back fence, he's just... It's a brave defensive line to get in front of him.
0: Do you think about your illustrious career having to tackle these blokes?
1: I can't even imagine doing it now. I don't know how I did it. Well, not that I really did it to begin with.
0: You had to go. That's the main thing. Here's Kennedy up towards the 30-metre line. That's where he'll play at middle of the park. Beryl goes into acting half. 8-6 the score. Cronulla leading the Warriors. BP scoreboard to his clock reads 12 minutes gone as Mulitalo puts up the bumper bars. Runs into the defensive line. Takes the tackle over on the far side. 20 metres in from touch. They play at 15 shy of the halfway line. Kaliro again. He's collared there by the Warriors over the top. Forward in there is Egan. There's one other in there. It's Vimalga. Ball play 12 shy of the halfway line. It goes to Ramian. Ramian straight and hard. He takes the tackle of three Warriors defenders. They put him to the ground. Over the top is Laban. Ford's in there as well. Back towards the middle. It comes from Beryl. Beryl into the hands of... who's that on the field? Kafusi, it is, the 15. They come to the left-hand side of the field. It's with Tapuru. He goes to the air. Kicks downfield. Underneath it over on the far side. But Tenny Zalesniak. Great chase from, I think that is Teague Wilton. It is, and he's taken the tackle 15 away from his own goal line. Here he is, Vimalga. He'll be put down in the tackle. It's Lay Tower, in fact, just shy of the 20. Ball to be played, tackle 2, 8-6 the score. Cronulla leading the Warriors. Working the ball forward is Charles Nickel Klukstar, driven back by three Sharkies defenders. Ball is played, terrible play. The ball is Egan. Runs it up over the 30, appealing for a penalty. The Warriors, they're offside. Referee said no, he's not going to fall for that one. Nickel Klukstar again, his second under head up for the set. He's put down 5 shy of the halfway line. Left to right it goes. Now into the hands of Tamari Martin. Kicks downfield. Underneath it is Kennedy. 12 away from his own goal line. Wheels around. Runs towards the 20. He's hitting a good tackle there by three Warriors defenders. Darryl, 8-6. Cronulla leading the Warriors. The Sharkies have got it 20 away from their own line.
2: Oh, Levy, we've still got about 27 minutes to go in this game, and it has been an arm wrestle. There's been nothing between both these sides. To their credit, though, the ball control from both sides has been pretty good. Good in really sticky conditions. Sharks and the Warriors are going head to head here, and it is a battle royal.
0: Battle royal.
2: Maybe royale.
0: Just checking.
2: Could be either.
0: Well, I've got them in the ditch, and you've got them royals.
2: Yep. It's royalty.
0: Come on, Cooper, make a stuff up, will you? Them are all square. Here's the ball going away to McGuinness. Straight and hard he goes. He's taken there, 20 in from touch, western side of the field. 5 shy of the halfway line. Left to right they go. It's with Trindle. He gets a kick away. Downfield it goes. Over towards the touchline. It'll be taken by Tua Picky. About a metre in from the western touchline. Back towards the middle he runs, and he's hit there at a solid tackle. And he'll play it about 18 metres away from his own goal line. So the Warriors have the football. Here's Nickel Klukstar. He's driven into the ground. 3 Sharkies all over him. 8-6 Cronulla leading the Warriors. 15 minutes gone in the second half. Dallin Mattini Zalesniak goes for a run. They rushed up off the line that time, the Sharks. He's collared there by three defenders. Quick play the ball goes from Egan out of dummy half. Good run, Egan. Over the 20, 40, I should say, over halfway. He got the pass away. They flicked the ball into the hands of Chanel Harris-DeVita. He couldn't handle that. Charles Nickel Klukstar picked up by Ramian. And now the Sharks have got the football, Darren. Oh. So, gee whiz, it's getting exciting. But there's a couple of little easy mistakes creeping into the game.
2: Just on that occasion, they blew it there. They had a real opportunity, the Warriors, and they just threw a couple of poorly, well, I would say directed passes. Now they're going to get a penalty here. He stayed down, the number 20 there for the Sharks in Katoa. It's ended up being a high shot. They all do it these days. I don't like it, but, I mean, if that's the way they're going to adjudicate on it, I suppose that's the way they're going to do it. But, geez, that was an opportunity there for the Warriors. Unfortunately for them, they just couldn't get a handle on it. Ramian picked it up. He just couldn't get away from him. They swamped him pretty quickly, Jesse Ramian. I don't know if he's lost some pace or not, but, geez, they got to him quickly there.
0: Geez, they put the tackle on report.
2: Really?
0: So Jackson Ford's on report. So they take the tap, 25 metres away from the Warriors' line. Big Tommy goes into the line, takes the tackle. Right of centre field, 20 away from the Warriors' line. 8-6, Sharkies lead the Warriors. Can they get some more points on the board and be first to score in the second half? Into the line goes Kafusi, 12 metres away from the Warriors' goal line. Muller's played. Beryl right to left to Puru. Puru turns the ball back inside. Now it's with Wilton. Wilton's put down 8 away from the goal line. Here they come, tackle 3. They come back to the middle. It's with Puru again. Short pass away to McGuinness. McGuinness takes the tackle 5 metres away from the goal line. They're appealing for a penalty. Beryl goes back to the left. Trindle scheming. Short ball away. Good tackle made over on the far side. It was Tuipiki. Tackle 5. He dabs a little kick in behind them. Tuipiki's back there. Can he get into the field of play? Trindle's there. 2 other teammates. And they pin him in the in-goal area. Goal line dropout. Darryl 8-6. Sharks lead Warriors. The Warriors and there's Tuipiki. They are doing a Herculean task at their end of the field.
2: Are they what? They've got to be losing a bit of strength here because their energy levels have got to drop. They've had to do a lot of defence there. Sharks are continuing to get through their sets. This time they got a nice kick away. Here's another short dropout, which is taken by Mulitalo. Mate, he's the energy man for the Sharkies. He needs to get involved as much as he can. He's been pretty good. This bloke's had a big game too. Billy Burns. What a season he's had, Billy Burns.
0: So they get 6 more tackles here. Darryl from the goal line dropout as Hazelton running back at the angle. Straight Nard goes into the line. 11 away from the goal line. Tackle 2. Ball played back as Beryl goes to the left. Trindle back inside. Now it's with McGuinness. He stands in the tackle with Stowers-Smith and Aaron Clark. 8 away from the goal line. Beryl comes to the right. It's with Trindle. Trindle popped the ball away on. No, there's a mistake from Billy Burns. And he was coming back at the angle. He popped the little ball away. Trindle knock on Sharkies. And the Warriors get the football.
2: I wonder if he wants to challenge here, Billy Burns. I think he thinks the ball went backwards. I suppose it's debatable. It wasn't a great pass. You know, I don't know if it went backwards or not. It's borderline, but he's been pretty good, but that's one of the first mistakes they've made here in the second half. And they can you can't afford to make mistakes anywhere on the field. But, you know, even though they're in a great attacking position, they're throwing very little at the Warriors.
0: Let's get a comment from Cooper Johns, 8-6. Sharkies in front, Coops.
1: Yeah, it's very disheartening for the Sharks. They only scored the one try the whole game. They've had a lot of opportunity down the Warriors' end. And we know when the Warriors defend their try line, they get a lot of confidence and energy from it. I dare say you start to get a feeling the Warriors might get jagged some points here in the next couple of minutes here, boys.
0: Warriors have got it 31 away from their own goal line. They come to Aaron Clark this time. He runs it over the 40, 8 shy of the halfway line, right of centre field. Warriors have got the football out of dummy halfway. Deegan causing some problems. Over the halfway he goes. He's going to be made to play at 20 in from touch over on the eastern side of the field. Tackle 5, says the referee. From dummy half they come to Chanel Harris DeVita. He puts the bomb up. It's a high one. Over on that far side, into the hands. Over on the far side. Oh, he's lost the football. He's towed forward there by Towers-Smith into the in-goal area. Picked up there by the Sharkies. Sharkies are trying to get out of the in-goal area. It's with Katoa. What's he going to rule here, Jared Sutton? Is he in the field of play?
2: No, he's actually ruled changeover. I think they're a little bit unlucky there, the Warriors. I thought it was a Sharks player might have knocked that ball free. And in the end, the result went the Sharkies' way, but the Warriors are not blowing up about it. So they're a bit unlucky there, the Warriors. But they look the side most likely. They look to have a little bit more energy than the Sharks.
0: So 8-6 score remains. Cronulla leading the Warriors. 20 minutes remaining in the second half. Still to come tonight, Parramatta and Canberra from Combank. You'll hear that game with Chris Warren and Josh Morris, who's alongside us doing some study, counting all that money he won today. Sorry, Elise at home. I thought he said he won $2,000. He won $20,000. Gee whiz.
2: Well done, mate.
0: You're getting some jewellery tomorrow. Don't you worry about that, Elise. Here's the ball with the Sharkies. Up towards the 40. They take the tackle. Tackle 4 it is. I'll play the ball back. McGuinness is off. Rudolph back onto the field. Will Kennedy goes for a run this time. Over the 40 towards halfway. He'll play the ball back. Left of centre field. Dummy half barrel. Right to left goes into the hands of Trindle. Trindle gets the kick away off his right boot. Downfield it goes. Over on that far side. It'll be taken by Della Martini's Alex. Stiak runs into the headline, gets up, goes again. Over the top is a Teague Wilton. That's got to be 6 more tackles, surely, Darryl.
2: Well, there's players strewn everywhere. Puru went in to make the tackle. He came out second best. A couple of them, Teague Wilton, very slow to get back on side. To me, the Warriors have all the energy here. I think the Sharks might have, well, they might have done their dash.
0: Some fresh legs onto the field for the Warriors. Tafua goes into a dummy half. There he is on screen wearing the headgear. He plays the ball back. Nickel Klutstar run out of dummy half from Tafua. He takes the tackle. He makes a good 6 metres. Ball played back again into dummy half. Chanel Harris-Tavita links up with Stowers. Smith plays the ball in the middle of the park. Last tackle, says the referee. 42 away from the goal line. Here's a kick getting away. Oh, he's been taken there by Beryl. Downfield it goes. Taken there by Will Kennedy. Penalty.
2: Yeah, I think it's warranted too. I don't know why he did it. He only came in half-hearted, the nine.
3: Let's go.
2: Beryl, but he did take him while he was in the air, flung him to the ground. They're trying to work out what they're going to do. A couple of them are saying take the two. I don't think I'd be taking the two.
0: Yeah. On report.
3: Jaden, you're on report. Vulnerable position.
4: I think points are going to be very hard to come by, Dale. I wouldn't be surprised if you see the Warriors take the two. It's not an easy kick,
3: though. I just need to hear it from your captain.
2: Yeah, I just think they're starting to get on top here, the Warriors.
3: Two.
2: It's not a gimme.
3: Two.
0: See, I know there's an argument in the game, and, look, I know it's a penalty, but I would have thought on the field, Cooper, you want to put as much pressure as you can on a kicker.
4: Well, you're taught at the one percenters in the game, kick chase and kick pressure, and kick pressure's been such a big part of how players have trained their whole career, and you don't want to see it come out of the game because there wasn't a whole leap in that, in the Beryl kick pressure then, in terms of putting him in a dangerous position. But they are trying to protect the kickers more these days. But when you hit them simultaneously like that, I'd like to see it go to be less penalised. There are ones where they attack the leg,
0: yeah,
4: but I don't think there was a whole heap in that one.
0: For that to go on report's ridiculous.
4: Oh, it's definitely, if it results in a fine or suspension, I'd be very surprised. Yeah. But they are making the rules, and they're very consistent with the kick pressure ones at the moment.
0: So Pompey lining up the penalty kick at goal to make it 8-all. 17 minutes remaining in the second half on a chilly night in New Zealand. They move in. He strikes it towards the upright. Oh, shaves the right upright. It's there. 8-all. Warriors, Sharkies, 17 to play in the second half. You're listening to the continuous goal team.
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0: I'm going to make an observation, boys.
2: Please do.
4: Yep.
0: I think the Warriors fans love the camera more than any other fans in the competition.
2: They can
0: find a camera, they can pull a face at a camera, and they love it better than most.
2: I will give you this, they can pull a face. They can, and their tongue is normally heavily involved.
0: Have a listen to the atmosphere, though.
2: Oh, it's fantastic.
0: I'd love to be at a game in New Zealand. Admittedly, you know, the advantages of the interactive studio, for obvious reasons, with all the travel and the workloads, is very advantageous. But the atmosphere that the Warriors fans created, we saw that at Magic Round, just sensational.
2: Yeah.
0: Here they are playing the ball back to Fua. Sends a long ball away to the middle of the park, and they'll take the tackle forward. He's going to be driven back there by Billy Burns and Oregon Kafusi. Middle of the park, he plays it.
3: Square up.
0: So Tafua sends the ball left to right to Aaron Clark this time. Over the 30, he's put down. Teague Wilton there with the Hazelden to affect the tackle. They come left to right, or right to left, I should say, into the hands of Tane Tuipiki. 13 shy of the halfway line. Tackle 5. They get the kick away inside the 40. Over towards the western touchline. Taken on the fly by Will Kennedy. He runs back towards the middle. Oh, bang! He's hit by two Warriors defenders. Tafua was in there and over the top as Jackson Ford. I know they got a long flight home, Darryl, the Sharkies, but I reckon there's going to be a few bumps and bruises after this game.
2: I think so. I mean, he's had a good game, Will Kennedy, but he took that up very half-heartedly. Probably got what he deserved. Then he just got smacked by Tafua. They're desperate for some intervention here from Mulitalo, who just tried to have a run there. He's been all right since he's got out here, the big front row for them as well. I think, who is it? I don't know who it is, but he's good.
0: Thank you, Darryl. He's excellent.
2: Kafusi.
0: Up over the halfway line. Yeah, Oregon Kafusi you're talking about. Beryl dummy half, fifth tackle. They go to the left. It's with Trindle. He drops it onto the right boot. Kicks downfield. An old Torby. Downfield it goes. Taken by Wateni Zalesniak. Builds up some speed. Grabbed there by Puru. And over the top there is Rudolph. Just shy of the 20. They play the ball. It comes away through the hands. They shift it out to the left. It's with Charles Nickel Klukstar. There's a high tackle from Trindle.
2: Surely
0: he
2: it
0: got
2: was.
0: Him in the head. Jeez, how'd they miss that one? Right in front of Belinda Sharp on the touchline.
2: Come on, Bell.
0: Here they are playing the ball, 31 away from their own goal line. Tackle three, there's the pips for 7 o'clock. It's with Ford with 15 to play. Flick the ball out the back to Tafua. Now into the hands of Stowers-Smith. He's still going, and he's brought to ground by Hazelden. By the halfway line. Tafua leaks up now with Clark. A good determined run over the halfway line. He takes the tackle. 6 inside opposition territory. They spiral it right to left into the hands of Chanel Harris-DeVita. He kicks downfield underneath it. Katoa. He runs back towards the middle. 5 away from his own goal line. Jackson Ford's got him and he'll play it 5 away from his own goal line. This is a good game of footy, Cooper Johns. 8 all the score, Warriors and the Sharkies.
1: Yeah, well, they're doing the little things really well, the Warriors. They're kick chase. They're going up after the Sharks back three. We know how important they are to get their set started. We saw it with Will Kennedy just before. Tafua just going absolutely after him. They're right up for this game physically, and to match the Warriors physically at home, it's the only way you can beat them.
0: Here's Ramien running the ball out towards the 30-metre line. He's taken there in the tackle. He's put down middle of the park. 14 to play, 8 all the score. We do that for BP and for Tuis. A kick downfield inside their own 30, the Sharkies. It's allowed to bounce on the 20. Taken there by Tua Picky. He builds up some speed. He's taken there by Puru. Number 7 on his back. And oh, he's been taken awkwardly. He's in a bit of pain.
2: Got a knee or an ankle problem here, I think. He's tried. It was, as you said, he's holding his left knee. Now, there was not the tackle was fine. Well, I think it was fine. Oh, ooh, I don't know.
0: Ouch.
2: What do you call that? I don't know. He's tackled him. He's sort of landed on his right leg. Whether there's a penalty for this or not, who knows, but I think it's okay.
1: It doesn't present like a normal hip drop,
2: no,
1: but it definitely looks, it doesn't look pretty. But it's not your standard hip drop. He didn't wait for him to go past and then drop the hip on the ankle, but
0: yeah.
1: His hip definitely does end up on the back of the ankle, so we'll see what the referee adjudicates it.
0: Well, he's standing up, which is a good sign.
3: Nephi
2: is going to call him Nephi out here.
3: It's dangerous contact.
2: It's frustrating, isn't it, rugby league? I mean, that's just...
0: like, it's a contact sport. He's falling off the tackle. What's he supposed to do, Jens?
2: He's tried to tackle him around the legs, and he's landed on his leg accidentally with no great force. I mean, I think it's a ridiculous penalty, but that's the way the game's evolving.
0: All right, they take the tap. Warriors have got it. So 13 minutes left. Don't go anywhere, folks. 8 all the score. Warriors and the Sharkies. Grandstand finish on a Saturday night. They play it right on halfway. The Warriors. Ford takes it forward. He takes into the tackle now, and he's put down. Ford takes it forward. Good use of the English language,
2: yes.
0: Levy. 40 away from the goal line. Tafua leaks up now with Clark. There's a good run from Clark. Ducked to the ground 31 metres away from the goal line. Tafua back to the middle. Stowers-Smith rushing up off the line. Good tackle made by Big Toby Rudolph. 28 away from the goal line. Tafua goes back to the right. Clark now away. Harris-DeVito. It's a Tamari Martin, I should say. A high tackle. He's dead set. Put the whistle in his pocket, this bloke. 13 metres away from the goal line. He got him around the eyebrows, Jerry. A crossfield kick. They go up high. Leaping into the air. It's batted back by the Warriors. Goes to ground. Picked up by Chanel Harris-DeVito. Now Pompey. He's got Nicol Klunstar. A crossfield kick from Charge. A crossfield. It goes to the air. Taken by the Warriors. It ends up now with Laban. Laban goes away. Oh, no. It's been knocked on by Gallup. But Tammy Zalesniak, Darrell. No.
2: Well, Laban threw a pass like a British labourer tried to throw a bucket of mud to someone who was 5 stories in the air. I mean, it was just terrible. It was down near his ankles. There's nothing, well, not much he could do about it. The winger there, Chance, Latini Zalesniak, because the pass was a Barry Crocker.
3: Surrender!
0: Is it just me, or has there been a couple of high tackles and he hasn't done anything about it?
1: Yeah, definitely. That one before, like you said, hit him around the eyebrows. I'll tell you, a few of the boys definitely lost their kicking license in that set as well. Chance Nicol Klokstad, I know he doesn't kick often, but dead set nearly went at a right angle.
0: Certainly did. So 11 and a half left, 8 all the score, BP scoreboard, Tui's clock. This has been a real titanic struggle, to use one of yours, Darrell.
2: Thank you.
0: Here's Puru put down.
2: This has been a titanic struggle.
0: It's been a titanic struggle, you're right. Goes to Trindle. Trindle gets a kick away inside the 40, looking for a 40-20. Tuapiki's got it over on that far side. Whatever is wrong with his leg, he's shaking it off. There's one from Taylor Swift. Darryl, we're going to be getting their pop stars in there.
2: Shake it up.
0: And I'll tell you what, we'll never be getting back together if you don't perform tonight. Here's Dallin Watene Zalesniak. He's crashed
2: what
0: to the ground.
2: This one? You got a friend in me.
0: Yes, Toy Story. Here's the ball taken forward. It's by Mauga this time. Leia Tower, I should say. They send it away now to Nickel Klukestar. He popped the ball away to Fua. Oh, hit of a poor pass. Now it's in the hands of Harris DeVita. He's taken to the tackle. Tackle four. 10.5 minutes to play. 8 all the score. Stowers Smith, tackle four. Got it away to Damari Martin. He takes the tackle in the middle of the park. Tackle five to Fua. Comes back to the middle. Chanel Harris DeVita goes to the air. It's a high one. Looking for Sione, and he takes the football beautifully, Katoa. And he'll be made to play it 13 away from his own goal line. You got a friend in me.
2: It's a great song, isn't it? What a great take from Katoa then. They're under the pump, the Sharks. They've been slowly but surely dismantling it on the sides and at the back. But Katoa did a great job to take that. Here he is having a run now. They need to, they're tied, the Sharks. They're struggling to get outside their own, what, 30-metre zone. There's still 10 minutes to go.
0: Kara's from the Gold Coast. He says that was Delulu on Puru. Ref has no clue. Up the Sharkies, though. Good stuff from you, Kara. Here's the Sharkies up over the 30-metre line. And he's put down Kayaliro. He's about 18 shy of the halfway line. 9.5 minutes left. 8 all the score. Warriors and Cronulla. Here's Trindle. Oh, charged down by the Warriors. Taken there by Trindle. 6 more tackles, says the referee. They've played at the football. They've played at the football. Is it the right call, Darryl?
2: Yeah, I think it is. I think they did play at the football. They were certainly coming to put pressure on him. He kicked the ball, and I think it is the right call there. Billy Burns is back out there, my man. Billy.
0: He's going to play it, Billy. He's going to play it to shy of the 30. Back to the middle of the park, McGuinness. He's a man who might fire him up, the Sharkies. They're running out of gas, Cronulla. It's 8 all the score, Warriors and the Sharkies. They come to the left. Here's big Toby Rudolph. Up the middle. Yeah. Oh, penalty.
2: Pop the high one.
0: Penalty this time.
2: No doubt. They're blowing up here. I mean, there's a bit of push and shove going on here. I don't have any doubt he copped a high one there. Toby Rudolph, but they're blowing up the Warriors. I don't think they need to. I think it was high.
0: Oh, it's a swinging arm, too.
2: Absolutely it was. It was the 15.
0: They might be down to 12 men, Darryl.
2: Yeah, I think so.
0: Jeremiah Toava. What do you reckon, Coops?
1: I don't think they should send him off for it. There's a bit of intent in it, but I don't think it was too physical for a send-off, especially given the circumstance of this game. But you start to feel that I don't think there's going to be any tries left in this game. What I wouldn't be surprised if the Sharks try to jag a field goal this set.
2: What do you think they're doing here? What's he called? Time off here for some reason for a break in play. I mean, both sides have formed a huddle, having a chat, tying the clocks off. I mean, what's this about?
0: What are we playing NFL, are we?
2: I mean, what are they doing? This is just
0: take a knee,
2: happen.
0: Darryl.
2: Well, it's not a heat thing, is it?
0: Nah.
2: I mean, what?
0: Maybe it's too cold and they're having a break.
2: I don't know. This is ludicrous.
0: Well, maybe the bunker's having a look at it.
2: Well, so they should. He's hit him in the head. Look. Bang. Man, it's not off a send-off.
0: I know you said it's not a send-off, Cooper, but the more and more I look at it, geez, I reckon he'd be lucky to stay on the field at least for 10 minutes, but he's going to keep him on. Anyway, the penalty's given. So he's on report, Jeremiah Toava. If it's not 8 all, I have no doubt he goes to the bin at the least. Anyway, they take the tap, the Sharkies. They run the ball, 40 still going. Kayaliro, and he's good. Brought to ground. 8.5 minutes remaining. 8 all the score. They might put themselves in field goal territory here. In fact, that's where they are right now. Puru goes to McGuinness. McGuinness goes into the line. He takes the tackle. 25 metres away from the goal line. Is this their chance? With still 8 minutes left. It goes to the right. Puru goes into the line. He takes the tackle. Toby Rudolph was taken off the ball. The ball is played now by the Sharkies. Back to the middle, Trindle. Turns the ball back inside. It's with the Sharkies now. They're going to play it 13 metres away from the goal line through McGuinness. It's tackle four. Are they setting up for a field goal here? He's slow to his feet. They come to the right. It's with Trindle. He gets it back inside. It's with Big Rudolph. He gave the big don't argue. Oh, a twisting tackle.
2: Sure
0: 11 metres away from the goal line. They've stuffed it up here. They've gone to the left. It goes away. It's Rick
6: ricocheted off the legs as McDevil Mattetti's a Lesniak. They've missed the golden opportunity, Darryl.
2: No, that's where they need the level head of Nicho Hynes there. That's where they missed Nicho Hynes. That's Trindle. Should have been the one taking the kick there. But they've got a number of players who haven't played a great deal of first grade. And they did. You couldn't have described it any better. They stuffed it up.
0: Thank you, Darryl.
2: I bit my tongue then.
0: Here they are. Tafua sends the pass away to Nicol Klutstar. Up over the 30-metre line they go. 7.5 minutes remaining. It's 8 all the score. Here's a run this time from Vimalga. He sends the pass away to, of course, to Tamari Martin. He takes the tackle. 10-shive halfway. A 40-20 attempt from Harris DeVita. But it goes down the middle of the park. It'll be taken 20 in from touch by Katoa. He runs to the 30. He beat one of the tacklers. He runs away from them. He's collared there by Eremiah Tawava and Vimalga. And he'll play the ball back to Sharkies. 7 minutes left. He's cramping up Katoa. It's 8 all the score. Warriors and Cronulla. Here's Ronaldo Militalo now. Collared by 3 Warriors defenders. He'll play it just shy of the 30-metre line. Sharks into the field as Beryl goes right to left. Now it's with Teague Wilton. Teague Wilton up towards the 40. 21 metres in from touch. Eastern side of the field. Beryl trying to rally his troops. They come back to the middle. Ramian up the middle of the park. 5 shy of the halfway line. 8 all the score. One-handed pick up by Beryl. Good run over halfway. Oh, he's crunched. Ball's gone back behind him. Picked up by Teague Wilton. And he pounced upon by Dallin Mattetti Zalesniak.
2: Knock on.
0: Knock on by the Warriors, he's ruled.
2: Jeez, that's a great break there for the Sharks, because that was a nothing play then. They went from dummy half. I don't know what he was doing there. The dummy half, which I think was Beryl, he started running across field and just got smashed. The ball got knocked down by one of the Warriors players. They were very lucky there, the Sharks. It was the halfback who came in, Tamari Martin.
1: Yeah, he got very lucky there, the fact that he knocked it down, because it looked like an error was coming anyway, but hopefully the Sharks have a bit more better game management. The set before, Braden Trindle really just didn't set up that fifth tackle option for the field goal.
2: He's got to do it here. I mean, it's his team now. He's got to set them up here for a field goal. They're in great position.
0: Well, tackle one. They're 5 inside Warriors territory. Beryl sends the ball back to the middle. It's with Teague Wilton working it up over the 40. He's put down 38 metres away from the goal line. 5.5 minutes remaining. 8 all the score. Warriors and Sharkies. Here's McGuinness. He runs the ball straight and hard. Takes the tackle. He's about 35 metres away from the Warriors' goal line. They come to the right this time. It's with Puru. Turns the ball back inside to Burns. And Burns is crunched to the ground. He's about 28 metres away from the goal line. Tackle 4. He's slow to his feet, trying to get the penalty for a crusher tackle.
2: He's appealing.
0: He's staying down. Referee says, get up and play it. They come back to the middle. It's with Trindle. Trindle turns it back inside to McGuinness. Trindle's going back to set himself up for a field goal. Will Kennedy's back there as well. They play the ball back. It goes to Trindle. A field goal attempt that's charged down by the Warriors. It'll be picked up by the Sharks. 6 more tackles. Now it's with Katoa. So with 4.5 minutes to play, it's 8 all the score. Warriors and Cronulla. So they settle things down. Now it goes to Ramian. Ramian back towards the middle of the park. It's 8 all the score in a Saturday night. Warriors Cronulla from the Harvey Norman Interactive Studio. It's with Puru now. Talakai. Talakai, a good run. He stands there. They get him to the ground. Tackle 3, says the referee. 4 minutes to go. 8 all the score. Back to the middle. 25 metres away from the goal line. There's Puru. This might be their chance right now. He's setting himself up now. A run from Beryl. Goes to Talakai. Talakai going on now. He's lost the ball. Puru. He popped the pass away. He's knocked the ball on. He wants to challenge the decision, but Darryl, they've stuffed it up again.
2: Yeah, they have. And you know what? They don't deserve to win it. They've had their chances. They needed to just... He needed to hold the ball. It was a great run from Talakai, but he's tried to throw a miracle pass that they dropped. I mean, the Warriors are going to get a great opportunity here. This is the second tackle. They're, what are they? They're in their own territory, 30 metres out from their own line.
0: So here's chance. Nicol Klutstar popped the ball out the back to Wade Egan. Now the ball goes into the hands of Harris DeVita. 8 all the score, 3.5 to play. Could we be going to golden point? It goes left to right into the hands of Clark. And Clark over the halfway line, middle of the park. I'm sorry, Cooper, I haven't had a chance to get to you. Here's Nicol Klutstar. He goes up the middle of the park. He's brought down 38 metres away from the goal line. They play the ball back, tackle 5. A field goal attempt. He's going to run the football. No, he goes away now. Tomorrow
6: Murray Martin. He popped the ball away. They send the pass away. He thrown it into touch, but it was touched by the Sharkies. It was touched by Cronulla. The pass to Pompey's been touched. They're going to get the ball, the Warriors.
2: They'll win. They'll win this. I mean, the Sharks have had every opportunity, but just couldn't get themselves in the position to try and kick a field goal. It was dreadful. Great work again from Tamari Martin here, who made a break. Then they got on the outside. Look, I don't want to be critical, but I don't understand why he went for the intercept, the winger there, but here they come.
0: This could be a great victory for the Warriors, but they're not there yet. They're 12 metres away from the goal line. They're obviously in field goal territory. They might score a try. Ball is played. They go back. It's in the hands of Tamari Martin. Charged down by the Sharkies. The Sharkies have got the ball. Cooper Jones, I can't believe it.
1: Wow. Well, it just took too long to catch and release it there, Tamari Martin. But Will Kennedy, not only did he charge it down, he actually caught the field goal on the full.
2: Mate, that's an amazing play from Will Kennedy. He's been good tonight. But my goodness, you can't do that.
0: Unbelievable.
2: You can't do what he just did.
0: You know what? This game deserves Golden Point. I'm loving it. Now it's with Talakai. Up the halfway, he's put to the ground in a three-man tackle. There's a minute 50 remaining. 8-all the score. Dummy half. They send it away into the hands of Puru. Puru runs the football. He's wrestled to the ground. A minute 40 left. Tackle 5, says the referee. Beryl goes to Trindle. A long-range field goal attempt. It's got the distance. He's kicked the goal. That's an unbelievable field goal from 45 out. It's a two-point field goal. There's a minute 28 left. And Daryl, that is Herculean. You challenged him to step up. And by the crikey, he stepped up. It's 10-8 on the Lowe's Menswear scoreboard.
2: Well, him and the fullback have been by far their best players. That is one of the most freakiest things. He's kicked that from... I reckon he's kicked that from 45 metres out. It's gone over by 10 metres. It's a mammoth field goal. Him and the fullback have been by far their best players. There's still time here for the Warriors. Oh, no.
0: It's been knocked on by the Sharkies. So the Warriors have got the football. They've got it on halfway. They've got a minute 15 remaining. They've got to keep cool heads, Darryl.
2: Don't forget, it's a two-point field goal as well.
0: They've got to get the two-point field goal to level it up. They've got to score a try to win. A minute 5 remaining. Here's tackle 1. They're 20 metres in from touch, playing it through Laban. They go left to right into the hands of Clark, and Clark will be put to the ground 38 metres away from the goal line. If they want the two-point field goal, they've got to do it now. They come away through the hands now to of course Tamari Martin. It goes to Laban. Penalty. It's a penalty to the Warriors. A player's been taken off the ball.
3: Come off Sicconi.
1: Wow. I don't know if it's too far for him to actually have a crack at goal here. It's 30 metres out and close to the sideline, but a player was taken off the ball at the back. I think it was Chanel Harris-Tavita. Stupid play from the Sharks' edge, but I don't know if this is out of his goal-kicking range, Darryl.
2: Well, I don't know. I mean, let's have a look at this.
3: But it's a penalty here, mate.
0: Oh, that's stupid.
2: Well, what's he doing, the winger?
0: Katoa.
2: For God's sake, Katoa. Grow a brain.
0: Wow.
2: I mean, that's just ridiculous. He's come out of the line, taking a bloke who's out of play, was never going to be in the play, and he's just taken him out.
0: Jared Sutton, you want to take the two? What do you think, Scoop?
2: Thanks, Jerry.
0: So can he kick it from here, Coots?
1: It's a long kick, 30 metres out. Even the best goal kickers don't take it back that far, and he's not there. He's not a regular goal kicker, and it's about 10 metres in from the sideline. Be about a 45-metre kick. It's a fair one.
2: He's been hitting them pretty well, though.
0: Well, he's got to kick this to send it to Golden Point. Otherwise, the Sharks win the game.
2: Referee just told the Sharks no waving.
0: So there's 15 seconds remaining. By the time he kicks it, there'll be no time left on the clock. It's 10-8 the score. Cronulla leading the Warriors. Still to come, Parramatta and Canberra. There'll be people sitting in the car park listening to us saying, I can't get out of the car. I want a result before I watch Parra and Canberra. He's sizing it up, Pompey. He's 10 in from touch. 31 away. This descendant to Golden Point, extra time. Moves in, strikes it. It's away to the right, no goal. He's missed it. He's missed the goal. The Sharks are going to win it.
6: 10 points to 8. Cronulla have beaten the Warriors in New Zealand in one hell of a game of football. We might not have the origin players, Darryl, but that is what rugby league's all about. Grit, determination. The Sharkies have won it 10 points to 8.
2: Four in a row they've won now. Tell you what, they are a gritty team. That's a big win for them. They looked, I don't think they played particularly well in saying that. I don't think the Warriors did either. But they did enough to win the game. They got a number of second stringers in their side, the Sharks. Blokes with very little first grade experience. But geez, they did a good job tonight. They were tremendous. But on the back, I think it was Will Kennedy and Braden Trindle. They're the two blokes who made the big plays. I feel sorry for the centre, Pompey. He kicked pretty well all night. He's missed that one. I can't quite understand why the Sharks, when he caught the ball in the in goal area, didn't just put it in the place it down. He tried to run it out. Imagine if he got knocked, you know, the ball got knocked out and they scored or something. I don't know. But that's a big win for the Sharks over in New Zealand. Not easy to do, but they've done it well.
0: And to do it without Brayley and to do it without Nico Cooper, big win.
1: Yeah, big win. Like you said, Braden Trindle stepped up that 45-metre field goal. In a couple of moments, he would have wanted to take back. They didn't really manage the game in some circumstances when he had actually better cracks and looks for a field goal. But that's all behind him now. He nails a 45-metre two-point field goal, put the Sharks on his back. And a very gritty win. Like you said, Darryl, no team played to the best and the standard that they would have wanted to, but this
7: Cam,
1: time of the year, sometimes you just
7: like
1: want to win gritty.
7: An absolute grind.
0: Here's Cam McGuinness.
7: Find it out there.
8: That's my type of footy. Not a lot of room. Two physical sides getting stuck into each other, and both teams, you know, held the ball well. Got a few calls off the ref there, put everybody in good field position, but we held on longer there, and yeah, what can we say about Tricky Trindle? That's unbelievable, yeah.
7: How do you rate his form at the moment? It's just unbelievable, isn't it?
8: Yeah, he's playing really well, and but the thing he's doing all the right things off the field, and he's maturing, and not that he hasn't tried, but you just got to learn, and he's doing such a good job off the field. He's leading us because he's earning that right to lead us, so very proud of him.
7: When the noise gets loud, the pressure was on there, it was a draw. What do you guys focus on to stay calm and collected out there?
8: Oh, we know what our footy looks like. And it doesn't always look pretty, and it didn't look pretty there, but you just give yourself a chance. And the Warriors are a great side, and this is the hardest place to play in the NRL. So we knew that it was going to be hard, and we knew that we'd have to find something, and thankfully we did.
7: Congratulations, four on the trot. Enjoy it.
8: Thank you. Cheers.
0: Yeah, Cam McGuinness with the crew on Sky Sports over in New Zealand. Darryl, I need three players off you in the running for the player of the match. When you hear them, folks, 1-300-722-873 to win the Sonali Sports Limited Edition continuous call team jersey. Who
2: I'm
0: are your
2: going
0: three players?
2: Will Kennedy, Tamari Martin and Braden Trindle.
0: All right, Tamari Martin, Will Kennedy, Braden Trindle, 1-300-722-873. Here's Wade Egan.
9: They're a quality side, the Sharks, and they come here to play footy. I thought both teams were very physical. It was a physical battle the whole night. Balls in play for a long period of time, and they just capitalised on some moments, some big plays from Will Kennedy and then Trindle with the 45-metre field goal. So credit to them, but yeah, a little bit disappointing for us tonight.
7: It's not often this season you found yourself so low scoring, such a grind out there. What do you actually talk about to get on top of things?
9: Yeah, sort of wet weather footy with the dewy ground over here. The ball was real slippery and the ruck was pretty slow. So it was sort of like a wet footy sort of night. So two teams turned up defensively with a real good mindset, I thought. And it was a grind game. And just, yeah, credit to them. They just won those big moments.
7: You got a little debutant in your place coming on tonight. What did you make of him?
9: Yeah, awesome, Macca. He deserved this for a long time. He's been one of Cup's best the last few seasons, and he's as tough as nails, and he didn't put a foot wrong out there tonight. He looked right at home, so I'm really happy for him, and he'll be in first grade for a long time to come.
7: You haven't had many losses this season. This is one. What becomes a non-negotiable moving forward?
9: Yeah, we got to review the game and see where we can get better. Definitely wasn't from a lack of trying. Our defence was pretty good tonight. As I mentioned before, just key moments probably let us down the last 2 weeks, I think. I think we had a chance down here to probably win the game. Then I think the Sharks just come with two massive plays. And, that's what good footy teams do. So
0: we'll leave it there. Wade Egan having a chat with the crew on Sky Sports in New Zealand. Darryl, we've got our callers. Who wins the player of the match?
2: Braden Trindle. I thought he was tremendous. He's had a great season and he's won the game for them with that field goal. It was a brilliant kick. Braden Trindle.
0: All right, to the caller who has Braden Trindle, congratulations. 3 points to Trindle, two to Tamari Martin, one to Will Kennedy. And I think our Macca's well-played moment will go to Braden Trindle for the two-point field goal. Cooper, you've been brilliant today, mate. Well done. We'll catch you back next week.
1: Thank you very much, boys. Pleasure working alongside some of the best.
0: Thank you very much, champion.
2: Some of the best.
0: Some of the best.
1: And Daryl.
0: And Daryl. You're fitting in beautifully. Daryl, just another stock-standard performance from you.
2: Well done, Levy. Great calling. You're a young rookie, but you're a good kid.
0: I appreciate it, Daryl. Thanks very much. Full-time in the footy. 10 points to eight. It ended up with the Sharks beating the Warriors with a two-point field goal. Don't go anywhere. Frosty and J-Moz up next with Parramatta and Canberra.
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29: 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Has he got it? 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
31: Oh, I believe.

0: across Australia, Chris Warren.
1: And great to have your company. A match that, well, it could kickstart the season for either of these two teams. Desperate measures for both of them. Josh Morris joins me in the interactive studio. It's now or never for the Raiders particularly. They're 6 points outside the eight. When you consider that they were the minor premiers last year, a lot of things have gone wrong. They haven't lost too many players. I mean, personnel-wise, it's hard to explain. I know they've had their share of injuries. They've a couple of players missing to Origin. But, I mean, most NRL clubs, J-Moz, can say that. Jamal Fogarty, yeah, he went to Manly. But other than that, it's been a pretty stable roster. So can they get things kick-started tonight? 6 points outside the eight, as I say. And this really is the last chance saloon for them as I welcome you.
2: Yeah, you're right. Evening Frosty, evening listeners. Yeah, they just haven't fired too many shots this year, have they? From minor premiers, losing Jamal Fogarty, they bring in Ethan Sanders, who I think has been doing a relatively good job. But they lose probably their two best attacking players in Ethan Strange and Hudson Young tonight. Like, every time they touch the ball, it looks like things are going to happen around them. Simi Sasungi, he's been good for them as well throughout the year, but he's obviously out injured at the moment. I'm really looking forward to seeing how Dane Laurie goes in the halves. He's been a bit of a Mr. Fix-It for their side. And
1: yeah.
2: The last time they had a win, he was outstanding playing in the 5-8 position. So
1: that's his favourite position.
2: Yeah, and he is a great footballer. Like you said, he can play in most positions in the back line and cover them, but he does look at home in the number 6 jersey, and I'm looking forward to him going out there tonight. And they need to be a whole lot better than last week, not scoring a single point. They look pretty rudderless
1: at
2: in
1: home,
2: attack
1: at home.
2: Right, and yeah. The Eels, look, they've been decimated by injuries. We know that. But they've got a lot of young players who have been putting in a lot of effort and haven't been really rewarded for it.
1: Yeah.
2: I think tonight is that time for that effort to be rewarded. I think them at home, I think they'll get the job done tonight.
1: We'll be on air until 10 o'clock, so after this match, we'll wrap it up. We'll also do a little bit of chat about Origin, so if we've got some time, you might want to dial
2: in. Big news today, isn't there?
1: 131873. So, yeah.

0: your way, more often than not, you're out of the race.
1: It's a shitty position to be in.
0: Yes.
1: So schnitty, I said. Now, player of the match from the previous game, George from Ashfield, you have won. Our player of the match was Braden Trindle, of course. That was quite incredible.
0: What about that kick?
1: Well, he charged the dropped goal down and caught it in the breadbasket to prevent the Warriors from landing one. And then that's a two-point field goal from 45 out. So, Braden Trindle. That's all thanks to Sonali Sport. And for the
0: first
1: time...
0: And you're wearing your jumper tonight, Chris. And it looks outstanding.
1: For the first time I'm wearing
0: Is that a large or an XL?
1: It's an L. It's a large. It's nice. It's snug. Sonali Sport, great gear.
0: I've got an L.
1: Yeah, well, you're squeezing into an L, I tell you. Well, you just flex it.
0: There was a bit of space between the two.
1: And what about you just flexing your left pec as you said that? That's just strange. Sonali Sport and the mighty Monavale Raiders, who I coach, they wear Sonali Sport jerseys as well. So,
0: do you know what?
1: What?
0: Let's hope this game tonight isn't like my two kids' soccer games today. Do you know what the score was?
1: Don't tell me it's nil or a ball
0: nil
1: draw.
0: Nil all in both of them.
1: A ball draw by two.
0: In both of them.
1: Oh, dear. Well, you need to have that word there and maybe step in with some coaching lessons with the round ball game.
0: I'm not coaching anymore. I'm out of the coaching ranks.
1: Okay, well.
0: Only one season there.
1: Okay, so much hinges on this, particularly for Canberra. As I said earlier to the boys, to Levy and co, it's a funny old game when you've got last year's premiers, 6 points outside the eight. And last year's minor premiers, the Green Machine, here they are, also 6 points outside the eight. And we're past the halfway mark. You know, they only have to get on a roll. Well, what are they? I mean, it's hard to see them making the eight. It really is. But stranger things have happened in this, in the greatest game of all. So, Ricky Stewart. Can he work some magic and just go on an absolute tearing run in the back half of the season?
0: Well, look, I think the Raiders, they'll be up for this one. Joseph Tarpany, he celebrates his 250th NRL appearance, and hasn't he been a great player for the Canberra Raiders for a number of years? The captain of the club, he leads by example, and if they get the win, it's for Joseph tonight.
1: Yeah, he's one of my faves for sure. Player who will deliver for Macca's, J-Moz. And when the footy's on, you can't miss a moment. 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
0: Yeah, I'm going to go for the Eels at this one. Not with much confidence, purely because they're at home. My player to deliver, I'm going to go for Joash Papali. And first try scorer, you know what, I'm going to go Xavier Savage.
1: Xavier Savage, first try scorer, player to deliver Joash Papali, and Joseph Tarpanay with his partner and children. that's what the applause are for. He's standing on the sideline now, kisses his wife, 32 years of age, 250 NRL games tonight, and 230 of them have been in the lime green. Started his career at Newcastle, so played 20 games for them over two seasons. What a player indeed. What about a bold prediction for Arrow Transport as the Eels come out, J-Moz? Give me something bold.
0: Oh, look, I'm hoping we see points, but I'm thinking that it's going to be another one-point game.
1: A one-point game?
0: Yeah.
1: Golden point?
0: Not golden point.
1: Okay.
0: I think it'll be a one-point game, and I think Ronald Volkman will kick the winning field goal.
1: Okay, there's the boldy. There's the boldy for Arrow Transport from wharf to warehouse. 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Ground conditions, Major Tom, for Aria Homes. Aria Homes, New South Wales. And 18 degrees out there at Combank Stadium.
0: Yeah, she's been a nice day, but you'd imagine there'd be some dew on the field now as we see the smoke clearing. But the surface looks pretty good, a lot better than what Suncorp looked last night.
1: So Raiders kick us off. That was the whistle. The referee is Ziggy Preklasa Adamski. And in the bunker is Grant Atkins. So the Eels taking forward. So Jack Williams is wearing the 10, and he is their captain tonight. No Mitch Moses, of course. He's missed a couple of games and is on origin duty with the Blues after shrugging off that hamstring injury. So the Eels on tackle three.

0: Up over the 30 and beyond, up towards the 40. That's their second rower, Kitione Katonga. Back to the middle they go. Isaiah Iyongi comes in from fullback and takes that tackle of Zach Hosking. This will be the last for Parramatta. Goes to their halfback, Volkman. Sends it down to the southwestern corner. It's taken on the fullback there by Jed Stewart. And Jed will be tackled about 15 metres out from his own goal line. So the Raiders are defending the railway end of Combank Stadium. The Eels defending the Leagues Club end. Here's Corey Horsburgh on play three. Takes two to bring him down. DeBellum was up there with the first contact. Back to the short side, Tarpane. Drops the left shoulder into the chest there of Kelma Tuolangi. Two plays left. They're on the skinny side. Ethan Sanders, the number seven, drills it down the channel. Taken by Yongi back there inside his own 20. Whoa, brings it back at speed. And he's met in a solid tackle by Tom Starling.
1: Yeah, good set by both sides there. The Eels using every one of their tackles. But the Raiders happy to kick on play four. They thought they'd made enough meterage there. But Joseph Tarpany had a very, very strong carry to start that match. And there was some nice defense on Isaiah Iyongi. They get their kick chase set on him because he can tear holes in the defence if they're not set.
0: So the Eels are spreading it early in the count. Ends up with the Fox. He's 8 metres in from touch eastern side of the ground. Back to the middle. Settling play by the second rower there, Katonga. Offloads. Gone forward. That's a knock-on against Parramatta. Iyongi couldn't handle. And the Raiders have the ball on their own 40. Nil all the score on the BP scoreboard, and we've had a couple of minutes gone on the Tui's clock. So the Raiders, six more tackles, you heard that through the referee's microphone. And taking it forward is Matthew Timocor. Up towards the halfway line, plays the ball back to KO Weeks, who scoops it up and just finding their way through the middle. Jaden Brayley, the 13 on his back. So a hooker. They've got three hookers, really. Owen Paddy, Jaden Brayley, and Tom Starling, who is the starting hooker, who goes into acting half now. Scoops it up, gives it away to Brayley. On the left edge, here's KO Weeks. He fends away one, comes back to the middle, and Weeks will take the tackle. 15 metres out from the Eels' goal line, nil all the score. Corey Horsburgh, ball in one hand, fends away one. Goes for a gallop back to the short side. Chopped down by Tuolangi. Last play, Canberra. So Starling to the right. Sanders gives it on. So too does Dane Laurie. They're going. Oh, there's a set restart on the last tackle. Coach killer. Crowd don't like it. Starling looks around. Weighs up his options. Brayley takes it forward. Brought down by DeBellin. 5 metres out from the goalpost. Parramatta's end of the ground. Raiders with the ball. Starling draws the first one. Gives it to Tarpany. And Tarpany goes very close. A metre out from the line. Tackle four coming up. They go to the right side. Dane Laurie splits them. Looks to offload. Didn't have a runner. Brought down by Sean Russell. Five in from touch. Five out. Sanders. Now to Brayley. Crabbing across field. Gives it to Mariotta. He pokes his head through. Looks to offload. No one there. This will be the last for the Raiders. To the right side. A little drill kick into the in goal. Fielded by Parramatta. Raiders force a goal line dropout.
1: Yeah, it's pretty good set there by the Raiders. A couple of shifts. They gave away a six again. Play five, the Eels. So they've had to do two sets defensively there. And they got asked a number of questions. There's some scramble defence there. But a couple of players falling off tackles early, and if they could have got an offload around, like a player sniffing around for the offload, they probably could have scored. I liked KO Weeks out the back. I've got to say, the surface, it doesn't look dewy at all. It looks quite dry, so still a fast track, and the Raiders, they're playing some footy off the back of that.
0: So here's the dropout, and Tarpany will bring it back. Gains 15, chopped down by Katonga. Middle of the field, Raiders with the ball, 35 out, Horsburgh dummies underneath and straightens up.
1: Goose step.
0: I think it was an attempted goose step by Horsburgh. Skipped up, picked up by Starling. Now with KO Weeks, evades one and two. They come again. Tackle three, Raiders on the attack. 20 in from touch, 20 out from the blue and gold line. Dummy there inside. Straightening up now is Sanders. He's brought down on four. Two plays left. He plays the ball. Starling goes to the right side, straightening up Dane Laurie. Oh, he made half a break. This will be the last tackle. Canberra, where do they go? Starling deep to Sanders. Left foot kick. Oh, well picked up by Volpman on his own goal line. And the Parramatta halfback takes it out to his 10. And he'll play it in front of the goalposts at the northern end of CommBank Stadium. Nil all the score on the BP scoreboard. 6 minutes gone on the Tui's clock.
1: Yeah, the Parra faithful go up as one as well. Three sets back to back there. And they come up trumps, and it was really, really good anticipation there by Ronald Volkman to get on that kick and stay out of the in-goals. And now you see the outside backs for the Eels coming in to do the work because their forwards, they're spent after making three sets of back-to-back tackles.
0: Eels then last tackle from just outside their 40. They'll kick it down the throat of Weeks on his own 10. He straightens up. There's a wall of blue and gold, but he still tries to break the wall down. And Carney's tackled over there. Good tackle made by Luca Moretti. So nil all, Parramatta and Canberra. Seven gone on the Tui's clock. Nil all on the BP scoreboard. Corey Horsburgh with another touch. He's been their busiest forward thus far. 5 metres, his own side of halfway. Middle of the park. Tarpanay, left foot step back in behind the ruck. Really good tackle made down low by Tua Lange. Quick play the ball. Starling scoots out of dummy half. Gains about 15. Another quick one. Short side Sanders. Left foot boot. Sends it high. Chase is coming through. Oh, leaving the field was Brian Kelly. And the Parramatta winger did well to come down with the Steedon. And he'll play it 18 metres out from his own goal line.
1: Yeah, good take from Brian Kelly. And this has been the Raiders' problem all year. Just ill discipline. Letting the Parramatta side out of their own half with ease. I really like the way the Raiders have started the game. They've been getting in between the Parramatta players, getting quick play the balls and being able to play some fast flying football. But just then, they just get rid of all that work and allow Parramatta into their half for pretty much the first time this match.
0: 0460 873 873. That's the text line, folks, if you want to send some messages through during the commentary. A couple of mates of mine are out there. They've sent a message through. Humpy and Heathy with David Starling, the father of Tom. Some good mates of mine. They're there, but they said, "Wah, we can't hear you." But they're trying to tune in on the app. So
1: use
0: good
1: the
0: on you,
1: button.
0: Boys. Here go the Eels then. Volkman, 20 metres out. Drops it underneath. Oh, good boy. Good ball from Tua Lange. And going forward, there is Harrison Edwards. 10 metres out. Parramatta with the ball. Three plays left. They shift it to the left. Papali gives it onto his centre. Russell. Russell can't get out of the tackle. Dane Laurie was all over him like a cheap suit. Back to the open side. Volkman grabs the crossfield. That was Papali. Now Volkman. Bullet pass. Handed on. Samrani gives it to Kelly. Kelly gets away from one. Gets away from another. The green jerseys come and shut it down. Last play, Parramatta. 10 metres out they are. Bullet pass to Volkman. Crossfield kick looking for the Fox. He found a centre. No. It's found a Canberra player. Tim McCaw is there.
2: Kick on five.
0: And it's been deemed a knock on by Canberra.
1: Oh, I think Canberra have got a challenge.
0: I think you're
1: right.
0: I
1: don't see where the knock on was there. So, and they spoke about this in the game before. Just because they dropped the ball doesn't mean it's a knock on. We see the Harvey Norman replay. Oh, it hits Sean Russell's hand first, the back of his hand, and then goes into Xavier Savage there. So I'm not sure what he did call, whether he does call Sean Russell. We didn't hear the end of it. But
0: yeah, no, you see, I think Savage there has, even though he's got his face to his own goal line, I think it has been propelled to his opponent's goal line.
1: Another chance for the Eels, though.
0: Yeah, so here go the Eels from the scrum. Papali puts the foot down, gives it on to Yongi, and De Yongi will be held. 3 metres out from the goal line. Best opportunity yet for the Blue and Golds. Bullet pass wide, right to left, goes to Papali. Straightening up now is Jack Williams. Brought down by Horsburgh. Over the top was Brayley. Dummy half off, flat pass away. A short ball there from Harrison Edwards, the starting dummy half for Parramatta. De Silva on the bench. Right side they go, not a great pass. Volkman gives it to his fullback. Iongi flick pass, It's with Kelly, and they take him into touch. Do they know? Well, from dummy half, Samrani. Jordan Samrani catches the Raiders defenders napping, and Parramatta go in to score.
1: Yeah, smart play here by Jordan Samrani. Saw that there are a number of Canberra players laying on the ground there with Brian Kelly staying in the field of play and just backed himself. And he's been one of the best for the Eels the past month of football, as we see on the Harvey Norman replay. Does very well to stay in there. Rests his forearm on Jed Stewart's bicep, but he just gets out, gets underneath the players. Sanders is there, Timoko's there, and Jed Stewart's there, but he's just too powerful. And that's a great individual effort there. And they have bounced back strong there, the Eels. They had all that possession, all the tackling on their own line, and now they've come down in two sets. They've posted points against the Raiders, so they'll be very, very confident with that start.
0: Jordan Samrani, 7 tries in his career, 4 at CommBank, and he just saw an opportunity and went go, go, go, got down low, reached out and slammed it down. 4-0 kick to come, and here is Josh Papali then. He's about 5 metres in from touch, western side of the ground, 20 and a half metres back exactly. On his least preferred side for a right foot kicker from the western edge. Moves in, strikes it, and it misses by 5 metres. Parramatta 4, Raiders 0. This is the continuous call team.
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0: Oh, I'm being corrected here by my colleague, and
1: generous there, Chris. It didn't miss by 5 metres. It missed by about 15.
0: I thought you said he kicked from 15 in from touch. Anyway, listen, this is an audio medium. People can't see unless they're tuning in on the app. Yeah, it was about 10. Let's split the diff. 10 metres. 4-0.
1: Drop ball by
0: Parramatta and the Raiders now. They have a really good opportunity. 12 metres out they are from the Eels' goal line. That's where their set starts. So Parramatta had to defend back-to-back sets early on, and they did. Now they've got to do it again. Starling, no look, short ball. Oh, Corey Horsburgh's lost the ball on tackle one.
1: Oh, we got a penalty here for a high shot.
0: Yeah, around his chops. He's grabbing at his moustache, his Horsburgh. Yeah.
1: But that's the cardinal sin, isn't it, Chris? Not completing your set after points, and it was play one. Jack Williams carrying the ball off the kickoff, loses the ball, and then they give away a penalty here and compound it. So could be pretty bad here for the Eels if they concede a try just after scoring one. You see the Harvey Norman replay. It's Jack DeBellin, just a little swinging arm across the chops there. Penalty sufficient.
0: Just a little kiss, a little glance across the chops from DeBellin. Inside ball from Brayley. Mariota it is with the ball. He'll play it 5 metres out when he's allowed to. Middle of the park, Starling evades the first marker. Sanders gives it on. They've got numbers out there. A straight run by Hosking. 5 metres out. Raiders tackle 3. There's a Parramatta player laying in the ruck. It was Papali. Referee says play on. Starling stands in the tackle. Plays the ball. Brayley, a block play, Tarpany. He stands. Oh, he falls very awkwardly over the legs of Moretti. Nothing malicious in it. Just awkward. Tarpany getting to his feet very slowly. It could have been serious. There's a set restart. Raiders with the ball, and Hosking will cart it forward. He's brought down by DeBellin. 4-0, Eels leading Raiders on the BP scoreboard as Tarpany goes towards the line. Again, they can't get the big fella down. Short side, Sanders, bullet pass, and Timocor can't handle. And Ricky looking on, chewing the gum ferociously. Another opportunity goes out the window for Canberra.
1: Another opportunity goes begging there, and if he hits Tomoko on the chest there, he probably carries Samrani over. It was the right play, just poor execution again, and Canberra, they give up another cheap set and hand the ball over to the Eels.
0: So scrum will pack 10 metres out from the Eels goal line. Blue and gold loose and feed. Fed behind the lock's feet pretty much. And the Eels have it through their winger, Brian Kelly. Brought down by Hosking and Mariotta. They keep going through Kadione Katonga.
1: He's lost it.
0: He's lost the ball. He has, you're right, on tackle one. And look at that. Dane Laurie was in there. High fives all round from the Raiders. They know how important that defence was.
1: And Tom Starling's hurt his either arm or his wrist as we see the Harvey Norman replay. It was Jaden Brayley and
0: Dane
1: Laurie. Well, look, probably had a little bit of a hand on the ball, but it was a loose carry. But again, the Eels turn over possession inside their own 20 and gift the Raiders another good set. They'll start 15 metres out on the 20-metre touchline.
0: Well, they've had about six set restarts in the Eels' red zone. They're going to have to come up with some points soon, you would have thought. Let's see how controlled and how measured and how patient they are. If they can't come up with points, can they get a repeat set? So tackle two, 10 metres out. Centre of the field, Starling to the right. Sanders on to Laurie. Inside ball now, Sebastian Chris. He's brought down 3 metres out on three. Good tackle by Papali. Standing deep, Sanders. Inside ball now to Brayley. And he'll be brought down. 8 metres out they are. Tackle four. They keep pressing on the open side. Sanders, cutout ball. Timicor. He evades one. Fends a second, beats a third, steps a fourth, and he can't get out of that one. 5 metres out, last play, Raiders. Weeks at acting half, Sanders quick ball, Horsburgh likewise. Give it on now, Dane Laurie right foot kick, the weight is good. Fox is there and takes the tackle in goal. And the green machine have forced a goal line dropout.
1: Yeah, another set on Parramatta's line here. It's a nice kick there by Dane Laurie. It was pretty clunky getting it out to that edge, but he summed up the situation and put a nice grubber in. I've got to say, I thought they were going to go over in the left-hand corner when Timoko got that tunnel ball to him, but Sam Rani just did enough to get hold of his jumper and slow him down, and then the Eels defence come across as we see a short line dropout here. And go 10 and go out. They get the ball back, the Eels.
0: Well. That was a bit lucky, wasn't it?
1: Oh, I think...
0: Short dropout, allowed to bounce because it hadn't gone 10 and bounced 11 metres out.
1: And Jed's not getting any pocket money this week.
0: I didn't see last week's game, but I was told he had a bit of an unfortunate outing. Well, I guess he wasn't the only one. Yeah. 26 Blotsky against the Roosters in Canberra.
1: But it's now been at least 100 minutes since they've scored a try.
0: You're counting. 10 metres out. The Eels win the scrum. Look at that. 23 times tackled in the opposition red zone. Parramatta 7.
1: Great stat for Jack Daniels that, Chris.
0: So the voice is a bit husky and I do apologise. I've got a bit of a chesty thing going on. Maybe a couple of jacks might help. Am I allowed to do that during commentary? What are the liquor and gaming rules around that? Oh, please. Thumbs down I got from the producer.
1: 2026, come on.
0: Yeah, move with the times. Hang on, we got a thumbs up. Was that a thumb bringing it, Jax? No, it was a mic drop moment. Here's DeBellin for Parramatta up to the halfway line. Last tackle for them, Eels 4, Raiders 0 on the BP scoreboard. And who was that? Was that Volkman? Dropped it on the boot down to the corner taken by Jed Stewart. Oh, no!
4: Penalty escort, Matt Tomoko.
0: Penalty Canberra.
4: Matt Tomoko escort. Penalty against you.
0: Oh, penalty to Parramatta and escort against Canberra. Trying to give Jed Stewart a bit of a clearer take, and that is a call to Tomoko. Did run an escort.
4: Let's go, run off the
1: tennis. Oh, look.
0: Well, I know.
1: In terms of escorts, it's...
0: Well, don't know much about,
1: no,
0: I mean...
1: mate. There's some that are, yes. The Talent to Silver one last week was worse because he stepped out of the line. Tomoko didn't really change his line. He still made contact with him, so... It's a referee's discretion. Some will give it, some don't. And now they have another set inside the Canberra's red zone.
0: I think he took a very slight detour. I don't think he went from A to B with the most direct route. Eels then, another opportunity. 4-0, 20 gone. Tackle 2. DeBellin gets to his feet, to the right, Volkman. Out the back, Papali gives it on to Yongi. Plenty of numbers there in green jerseys. Release the call. Tackle 3, Parramatta. 20-metre pass across to the halfback. Now DeBellin. Out to Papali. Harbour Bridge pass to the Fox. And Okar straightens up and brought down. Tackle had to be made by Savage and was. Papali. Tackle 4. Crabbing across field. Volkman threads the needle. And it's being forced. KO Weeks had to bat the ball over the dead ball line. So the Eels have got a goal line dropout.
1: Yeah, a nice little death kick there by Ronald Volkman. I really like what Joash Papali's doing. Just getting across the field and just trying to go from the left edge to the right edge and get the ball out there. And I think it's only a matter of time that Isaiah Iongi breaks through the line on that right edge, the left edge of Canberra.
0: Parramatta 4, Raiders 0. There's the dropout. Goes about 40 metres. Here comes Luca Moretti at steam. Brought back and met one-on-one by Jaden Brayley. Eels to the right. Jack Williams tackled. 30 metres out on 2. Harrison Edwards acting half. Block play. Katonga against the grain. Good tackle made. On a much bigger man by Dane Laurie. Quick play the ball though. Edwards goes for a run from dummy half. Brought down by Jaden Brayley. Tackle 4. Trying to dive over from dummy half Moretti. They've burned a tackle there. This is the last play now. Volkman. Grubber kick. Picked up by Canberra. And a poor end of that set for Parramatta.
1: Yeah, it wasn't his best kick there, Ronald Volkman. Just took a big bounce straight away and didn't really go anywhere. And they were lucky because KO Weeks was there. And if they didn't make the tackle on him, I think he was going 90 metres to score a try. But they're muscling up defensively, the Parramatta here, as we see a shift to Zach Hosking, who makes it over 25 metres with that carry.
0: Chris Warren, Josh Morris here in the Harvey Norman Interactive Studio. 4-0, Eels leading the Raiders. As the Raiders get their clearing kick away from just outside their 40. Plenty on it, taken back there. Safely by the fullback, Iongi. He comes back and good tackle there by the second row of Mariotta. And Parramatta will play it 20 metres out from their own goal line. 4-0, Parramatta over the Raiders on the BP scoreboard. Calling the game in my new 40th anniversary Sonali sports jersey. And I've got to say, wearing the jersey, calling, I feel like I'm a bit more involved in the game, J-Moz. Next week I might put the liniment on as well.
1: Bit of deep heat.
0: Bit of deep heat, yep. So we can smell
1: it. Where are you going to put it?
0: Oh, probably just on the quads. Parramatta now with a kick infield. The bounce is beautiful. Here goes the Fox. It's the last tackle. It's the last tackle, Josh. Sends a looping ball. Now to Alangi, to his right winger, Kelly. Kelly kicks it through. Canberra coming through. And again, the Raiders are forced to bat the ball dead.
1: Yeah, look, he's looking at Brian Kelly, whether he was taken out or not. Look, KO Weeks is there.
5: No try with a kick on fire.
1: There's no try.
5: Just want you to weigh up the decision here with a foul and a legal play on Brian Kelly.
1: And if it is a professional foul, it's just not on here. It's Jed Stewart, I believe.
6: Well, kick chaser on side here. Looking at the actions of Ethan Sanders.
1: Oh, Ethan Sanders. Mate, he does.
0: Oh, they're not, are they?
1: Does tackle him.
0: But they're not, are they?
1: Oh, look, I think he might be going to the bin here. Even though KO Weeks is there to stop the try.
0: No, we're not going to be talking about a penalty
6: Ethan
0: try,
6: Sanders
0: though, are we?
1: No.
0: Thank you.
1: No,
0: thank you. I didn't
1: Kelly
0: even think about it.
1: No, neither did I.
6: A penalty try.
0: Oh, but they are.
6: He's closest to the ball. In our opinion, this is a professional foul.
1: 10 in the bin for Ethan Sanders.
0: Yeah, that's fair. See you later, Colonel.
1: Para Junior.
0: Bye, so Colonel.
5: You want to listen for the marks, hard to hear him. Ethan Sanders. Joe Tapane. Joe. Ethan Sanders!
1: And this has kind of been a reflection of their season, hasn't it?
0: Yeah.
1: ill discipline, penalties.
0: Yeah.
1: Now they're going to struggle to score a try without their half on the field.
5: It's still a professional foul, 10 minutes in the bin.
0: Do you like Ziggy's moustache? He's gone, Ethan, by the way. See ya.
1: Oh, I'm jealous of anyone that can grow a moustache.
0: Well, you can't?
1: Not like me.
0: Never
1: old,
0: tried?
1: Not like me old boy.
0: Oh, yeah, it was almost John Newcomb-esque.
1: Yeah, he had still does have a very good one, but
0: yeah,
1: mate, mine's just too... I'd have to get
0: what about Beamos? He can't either?
1: Nah, well, twins, mate.
0: Well, I don't know. Some things you might be able
1: exactly
0: to do.
1: We've got exactly the same patch where our hair doesn't grow there.
0: Brett might be physically able to do some things you can't, and Vicky Verka.
1: Nah.
0: Nah, everything's the same.
1: Yeah.
0: Everything.
1: Yeah.
0: Oh, jeez. Let's stay here, focus on the game. Parramatta with another good opportunity. Out there in 15 is Sam Tuivaiti. He'll play the ball 10 metres out. Edwards picks it up, scoops it away. Also out there is Dylan Walker. And now Kelma Tuilagi reaches out. He reaches out and doesn't ground the ball. I think he's lost it over the line. Ziggy.
1: Wow.
0: Ziggy points to the spot.
1: He's called a try. I don't think Kelma Tuilagi is too confident with this one, but we have to go back to the Harvey Norman replay. And it's smart play by the Parramatta Eels. They go right back to where the player missing, Ethan Sanders. It's a shift to the right. It goes out the back, and it's just a short ball and an out ball to get on the outside of Timoko, who goes low. And he stretches out. Let's see if he gets the ball to the line. Oh, no.
0: Kelma knows it's a no try.
1: Yeah.
0: Katonga gave him a little wink as well.
1: Yep, just stretches out there. You've got to get your thumb around the ball, does he? Oh, no. There is a pinky on that, Chris.
0: What's the outer layer of skin follicles called? Whatever
1: epidermis?
0: It is. Yeah, something. Yes, there's some epidermis on it. That's very good from you.
1: Try confirm.
0: Wow, the epidermis on the steam.
1: There was an epidermis in it, Chris.
0: Oh. Wow, Kelma Tuilagi. Good fella, Kelma, too, and a bit to do with him when he was at the West Tigers a few years ago.
1: Let's see if he's learned his lesson with this kick.
0: So, Joash Papali moves in. Oh, he's missed this one. He's overcorrected. It missed by 15 metres on the other side.
1: Well, I'm going to say 10, Chris.
0: Oh, split the diff. Okay, off night with the boot. Parramatta 8, Raiders 0. This is the continuous call.
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3: at Lowe's.
1: Look, I still think he's thinking that he's pretty lucky that got awarded the try.
0: Yeah, that was
1: the look on his face.
0: Yeah.
1: Still, I still think he can't believe it. But they've gone 8-0 up with that player still in the bin for another 7 minutes.
0: 0460 873 873, the text line. This is Chris from Mount Druitt. Go Parramatta Eels, says Chris. Thank you, Chris. Ben just says Ben. Thank you. Andrew just says Ben. That's great. Thank you, Andrew. And epidermis, would that be correct? I think it would be correct. The epidermis, is that outside layer of skin that Kelma Tuilagi had on the steedum? 0460 873 873. Tuilagi with a big, strong run down the right edge. Back to the middle. Two pass, make it three pass shift. Dylan Walker gives the ball away. No look pass. Papali gives it on to Katonga, and he's brought down. 10 in from touch, eastern side of the ground. Eels on the attack. Dylan Walker with an attempted chip, and it goes straight into the breadbasket of Corey Horsburgh.
1: Yeah, he's lost his kicking license with that one, Dylan Walker. The play was just to kick it in the corner and just force pressure on this Canberra side. He tries to chip and chase, and hot dog Horsburgh plucks it in with one arm. That was a great take.
0: 8-0. Eels over Raiders, BP scoreboard, 12 and a half to play first half to his clock. Jaden Brayley takes the line on himself, 41 metres out from the Parramatta goal line. Starling acting half, scoops it up, gives it to Weeks, he gives it away now. Mariotta, is it, with the head now strapped, and he'll be brought down 20 in from touch, 31 metres out, last tackle. They explore the short side. Weeks sends the ball high to the northwestern corner. And Iongi does well. Comes down with the ball and he'll play it 10 out from his own goal line.
1: Yeah, did very well there. That was a very nice kick there by KO Weeks. Landed about 2 or 3 metres out, but Iongi got above the pack and then managed to improve the position by a couple of metres. As we see Sam Rani here with a strong carry, he'll play the ball on the 20-metre try line, tackle three.
0: So Parramatta 8, Raiders 0. Eels now at... Oh, mistake by Talon De Silva at dummy half. Almost his first touch.
1: I think it may have been, Chris. I think he's only just come on, and I was wondering when he was going to come on because Harrison Edwards, he's not a noted half, and Talon, he was really, really good in that game last week. Really sparked their attack when they came on, but he'd like to have that moment back again. And now the Raiders, they'll have a chance 25 metres out with a scrum.
0: I can't believe they haven't opened their account yet, the Raiders. Half an hour gone. They've had a glut of possession in good ball.
1: Well, if they score, Jason Ryles would be filthy because they've got an overlap in defence.
0: How do you pronounce this fella's name? Patuki Kasi?
1: I'm saying...
0: Well, let's ask our executive producer. Raiders with the ball now. Mariota with
1: Patuki Case.
0: Not sure.
1: Yep.
0: Thumbs up. Really? Okay, thank you. Warsborough now throws one out the back. Picked up by Brayley. And Brayley tackled by Katonga. 10 metres out, tackle three. Raiders yet to score. Dane Lawrence, short ball. Good driving run there by the 17, Chevy Stewart. Out the back, Dane Laurie. Ball goes to ground. Picked up by Weeks. Ball out in front, two hands. Left fend out of one. Now with Timacore. Down the short side. Oh, beautiful try. Great work, Timacore. And even better work for Jed Stewart to finish in the corner.
1: Yeah, this will look good on the Harvey Norman replay. And I said Jason Ryles would be filthy if they concede a try when they have one man extra on the field. But it's just a bit of individual brilliance here by Matt Timoko. And Jed Stewart rising high. Does he get the ball in? Oh, no!
0: No! No cuticle!
1: Oh, no!
0: No epidermis!
1: No cuticle, no epidermis, no fingerprint on the ball there. Brilliant work, as I spoke about, Matt Timoko. He turned Jordan Samrani inside out and Ronald Volk, but gets it to the winger, but it's Iongi coming across and just hitting him. He got so high up in the air, it gave Iongi enough time. Doesn't really wrap the arm there, but...
0: Jed, we needed a fingerprint.
1: Wow, that is a huge play. This will be turned away.
0: That's a shame, isn't it?
1: Raiders fans will be heartbroken with that one again.
0: He's a player, Timacore, too.
6: Jed Stewart drops the ball in the in-goal area. We have a decision.
1: An effort there by Iongi.
0: He's got his right six index finger set. On the Steeden, and then it just comes off.
5: Time is reset. Wait.
1: Looks good, but...
0: He should ask Ben Trbojevic for some of his sticky stuff.
5: Matt!
0: No try is the ruling. Well, Jed thought he'd scored for all money. 8-0, score remains on the BP scoreboard. 9 minutes remaining, first half. Tui's clock. Eels up to their 30. So De Silva is out there and he's made a blunder with his pretty much first touches. Quite a few West Tigers, former West Tigers players out there on the park tonight. Dane Laurie, one of them. De Silva and this man, Katonga, inside ball, Papali brought down. Quick play the ball, scooped up, De Silva goes exploring, fends away one, hands it on, Dylan Walker, eat the turf, good tackle made by Timacore.
1: Tough tackle there for Ram Trucks.
0: Oh, that's, they're back on, there's another tough one. The Ram boys and girls are back on,
1: they're
0: tough
1: back
0: tackles,
1: on.
0: That's what we like.
1: Yeah, they're meant to be.
0: Are you and I still exploring?
1: Still exploring.
0: Yeah. Are they listening? Ram Trucks, we love you. There's the kick from Parramatta. It's too heavy by Volkman. Goes over the dead ball line. And with just under 9 minutes remaining, the Raiders will have a 20-metre restart.
1: Yeah, we see Jaden Brayley coming off the field now.
0: I'm serious, mate. We need to do some more work for Ram Trucks.
1: Oh, I think we do as well.
0: Now, I said, if it's just one car between us and we have to have week on, week off, like custody with my kids, same
1: right,
0: sort of deal,
1: right, yeah.
0: We can do that with the Ram truck, sort of. Or they can give us two.
1: Yeah.
0: That'd be more sensible. We love Ram trucks and tough tackles. I'm Chris Warren. Here's Horsburgh now, up to the halfway line. Are you comfortable there?
1: Very comfortable.
0: Would you sit like that at home with your feet up on the dining table?
1: It's my house. I do what I want.
0: Okay, thank you. What, here is it? Pyrmont. Oh, at home. Now, Raiders with it. Dane Laurie, 35 out. Fourth tackle, so he's kicked early. It's a high one. Again, well fielded at the back there by Yongi. And he'll play it 10 out from his own goal line. Five in from touch over there on the eastern side of Combank. 8-0, Eels over Raiders. Just under eight remaining first half. Moretti is out there getting a bit of treatment for Parramatta. I think that was Moretti in the back play. Iongi plays it. Meters on the right, Parramatta getting some good yards. Taking the tackle now, Brian Kelly. Tuolagi picks it up. Straight and hard, no frills football there for Samrani. Parramatta kicking from the halfway down to the southwestern corner. No problems back there. Who's that with it now? Is that Savage? Has he swapped sides, has he? Or have I got it wrong? In fact, it was Weeks. My apologies. And KO will play it on his own 40-metre line. 7 minutes remaining first half. Eels 8, Raiders 0 for BP.
1: Yeah, he looks threatening at the back, KO Weeks. He looks very likely to break the line with every carry he has, and the same for Tomoko. We see a knock on in the play, the ball here.
0: Oh no.
1: Patuki Case, just attention to detail right there, and that could really hurt. There's about 30 seconds till Ethan Sanders gets back onto the field.
0: Do you know what that was, J-Moz?
1: A coach killer.
0: It was also another case of the sticky grip lifting the Steedon on
1: the sticky
0: to the palm.
1: Stuff.
0: Yeah. So back from his 10 minutes in the Bitski is Ethan Sanders. He went off for a pro foul and his team hasn't conceded, have they, while he was off?
1: Yes, they did. Straight away.
0: Yes, they did. Thank you.
1: By Epidermis.
0: Correct. Parramatta now. Another good opportunity for them. 32 metres out. 18 in from touch. Western side of the ground. De Silva scoops it up. Now Volkman sends underneath him as Tua Vaiti stands in the tackle. Oh, he's a big lump of a lad, isn't he? Plays the ball middle of the ground. De Silva away to Volkman. Now Papali straightening up. His good Sean tackle. Russell was a good tackle. Great tackle by Chris. Open side. Standing wide then is Volkman. Now Dylan Walker, no way through. Wrapped up by Mariotta. They play it 5 metres out. Last tackle, blue and golds. Oh, no. Picked up. I thought that was a Canberra knock on.
7: First pass is forward.
1: Yeah, he's called the first pass forward here by, I think it was Talon De Silva. He went the wrong way. That's not forward.
0: Nor's that.
1: Nor is that.
0: I don't know.
1: So I think they get away with it there, and it should have been six again to Parramatta.
0: Hang on. We need to be a bit more serious about where on earth was the forward pass?
1: I have no idea, Chris.
0: Well, I mean, can't the bunker say you've got it terribly wrong?
1: They're not that quick, Chris.
0: There was no hint of a forward pass.
1: As we see a penalty, Kelma Tuolagi. Maybe the touch judge called it, but I, for the life of me, couldn't find one there. Talon De Silva pass went back. The Volkman pass went back, as we see.
0: Well,
1: an accidental.
0: If the touch judge has called a forward pass, he needs to be hooked right away.
1: The Butchers.
0: Yep. So, Raiders are very, very lucky. Halfway, they take the tap. 8-0, Eels over Raiders. 4 minutes remaining, first half. Thank you, Simo from Rouse Hill, for that text. Very nice of you to say that. We won't read it out because we don't like to give ourselves raps, well, but we're glad you're enjoying it. You can.
1: I think what's the other name for a donkey? I think he's calling us that.
0: Oh, is he?
1: Yeah.
0: Oh. I thought it was a rap. Raiders on the attack. Horsburgh gives it on. Sanders is wrapped up. Tua Langa getting through a mountain of work on the right edge in D. Back to the open side. Tarponet, Laurie, straight and hard now is Sebastian Chris. Last tackle, Canberra.
1: He's been hurt in this tackle. Sean Russell was involved in the tackle. You could see the grimace on his face as he went down. Almost broke through the line, and then you see it's the fact that he comes from behind and then gets around and slides down. It's not your normal hip drop tackle, but he has that swinging motion to come back and get around
0: agree.
1: The ankle.
0: I don't agree.
1: Oh, look, that's got to hurt.
0: Yeah, I know it hurts, but there's no hip drop there, in my opinion. That's just part of the game.
1: But that's the thing is, when you get caught like that from behind, you do swing a lot more around and get them later. It's not necessarily your textbook hip drop tackle, but it can still cause injury.
0: I'm glad no one says that's a hip drop, because I get what you're saying, but right call made. Canberra last tackle, play on, KO Weeks, grab a kick through, oh, beautiful save. Sliding across the outfield there like a deep mid-off, Iongi fields the ball, and the Raiders have forced a goal line dropout with just under 3 minutes remaining in the first half.
1: And can the Raiders score before half-time, or will they go 120 full minutes without scoring?
0: You are counting, aren't you?
1: Oh, no.
0: Gone for a touch finder from the dropout, and Jed Stewart was there to cover it up.
1: He got some pocket money back with that effort.
0: Do you reckon he still gets pocket money?
1: Yeah.
0: Not when you're playing.
1: I reckon, I reckon he still does.
0: You got a small motzer for a 20-year-old. How old is he? What if he's paying board? Is he still at home? Is Ricky taking board off him? My son needs to start playing
1: Imagine
0: board.
1: Imagine you
0: too,
1: go
0: Joe,
1: video night and it's video night of the actual game.
0: Oh, instead of Ghostbusters. Yeah. Dane Laurie with the ball. Tackle 3. Raiders throwing it around from right to left, from eastern touchline over to the western side. Mariotta is with it. He's poked his head through the other side. Looks a bit like a mutant ninja turtle with a head strapped at the moment. Sanders going back. Underneath ball there. And Laurie is sandwiched. Last play for the Raiders. 8 metres out. Starling to Sanders. A crossfield kick. Looking for Stewart, his winger. It's tap back. Play on. Raiders have it. Stepping 6 more tackles. Going on a run. Timacor gives the ball away. 6 more tackles, you need to be patient.
1: They've got to go right. That's Josh Adokar in the tackle. Get up and play the ball.
0: So we're midfield. Adokar's up his wing. They've got to go right. Tarponet tries to go through the middle. Still burrowing his way.
1: He's still involved in the play, Josh Adokar.
0: Almost.
1: Got to go right.
0: Underneath the crossbar. Sanders goes right. There's no Fox, but the kick is too heavy. The kick is too heavy. The Fox kick was nowhere to be seen, as you pointed out.
1: The kick was the right play, but Xavier Savage was nowhere to be seen. He was too far back. And you see the bounce here. It kicks towards Savage, and he has a fair effort to try and get the ball down, but Sean Russell's there to clean up and push him out.
6: There's no illegal play from Parramatta.
1: His foot's already on the line anyway.
0: Who said there was a legal play? We didn't say it was a legal play. Right idea, just execution not spot on as it needs to be. Fox was
6: just
0: in defending underneath
6: Xavier
0: the crossbar. So
6: before he knocks the ball on in the end goal.
0: There was always going to be an opportunity out there, but it needed to be pinpoint. Watching the Harvey Norman replay.
1: Just watching his foot there and the ball.
6: Xavier Savage is in the field of play at this point.
0: Trying to work out how to restart.
6: He then knocks the ball on in the end goal. We have a decision.
0: Knocks the ball on his own in goal.
1: 20 metres, 7 tackle set.
5: Wait, Jordan, six tackle set. Knock on in goal.
0: Six tackle set.
1: And again,
5: surrender!
1: Just not patient enough and trying to come up with some big plays to just try and get on the board before half time.
0: Just on the seven tackle restart thing too. 0460873873. De Silva goes for a run. I want to open a discussion board here about the seven tackle restarts in our game, because I think they should be scrapped.
1: Yeah, it's getting that way, isn't it?
0: Parramatta throwing the ball freely through the hands, and they end up over there 10 metres in from touch. Tackle four, Katonga. This will be the last now. What do they do? How about a one-pointer? Anyone?
1: Two-pointer.
0: Anyone? Go for a two-pointer. Goes to Volkman. He's going to go for a one-pointer. It looks okay. Because it is okay. Thank you, Ziggy. In your own time, Parramatta 9. Canberra yet to score. 0 seconds left in the first half.
1: Well, I told you, he should have went for the two-pointer. He was about 37 metres out, and he absolutely nailed that.
0: He only had to go back.
1: It was still going up as it went over the post.
0: Well, it's over Parramatta Pools. They're not even there anymore, I don't think. There is the halftime whistle, and Ronald Volkman from about 37 metres out adds an extra point. Two tries to nil.
1: I said he'd kick a field goal.
0: I know, you're right. He was 37 out. He needed to go back another three.
1: If they win 9-8, there's my bold prediction.
0: Yes. Bold prediction for Arrow Transport. 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And also, beautiful people are the people at Ram Trucks. They really are. Ram Trucks, some big hits out there, wasn't there, too?
1: A couple of big hits. Tonight.
0: 9-0 is the scoreline at halftime. 9-0, Eels over Raiders. Jordan Samrani with the first one. He pretty much just dived over from dummy half on the Raiders' goal line. Kelma Tuolangi, he scored their second try, and well, we thought there was a touch of luck in it, but the replays did show that he did have some epidermis on the Steedon. And then Jed Stewart was denied a try because he couldn't get his fingerprints on the Steedon. And there we have, rubbing a bit of salt into the wounds on the stroke of halftime. Ronald Volkman from 37 out lands a beautiful drop goal. Parramatta 9, Raiders 0 at halftime. Now, are you still sticking with your initial tip? Do you remember who it was?
1: Eels.
0: Yeah. You're staying with them?
1: Yes.
0: Okay. We will come back and analyse all the stats for Power Bay, our halftime analysis for Power Bay. We'll do that
1: and
0: after
1: our
0: the break.
1: Stats for Jack Daniels?
0: Jack Daniels. There's only one Jack, you know.
1: Yes.
0: Only one Jack. And I reckon if it's past 8:30... you're allowed to have a Jack, a little shot of Jack's when you're calling, if you've got a sore throat or chest. Anyway, at halftime, Power Bay halftime analysis coming up at halftime, though. It's Parramatta 9, Canberra yet to score.
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13: 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Do the Viking clap in 2026. This is 2CC.
14: Piongi flick pass. It's with Kelly. And they take him into touch. Do they know? Well, for dummy half, Samrani. Jordan Samrani catches Raiders defenders napping. And Parramatta go in to score. It's the last tackle, Josh. Sends a looping ball. Now to Alangi. To his right winger, Kelly. Kelly kicks it through. Canberra coming through. And again, the Raiders are forced to bat the ball dead.
1: Yeah, look, he's looking at Brian Kelly, whether he was taken out or not. Now they're going to struggle to score a try without their half on the field.
14: He'll play the ball 10 metres out. Edwards picks it up, scoops it away. Also out there is Dylan Walker. And now Kelma Tuolagi reaches out. Ziggy points to the spot. Goes to Bogman. He's going to go for a one-pointer. It looks okay. It looks okay because it is okay. Thank you, Ziggy. In your own time. Parramatta 9, Canberra yet to score.
15: Across Australia, this is the continuous call team.
14: Yes, it is. 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And we just saw that one-pointer on the stroke of halftime by Volkman. And as Josh was saying, he could have gone back probably 3 metres and made it a two-pointer. J-Moz, so you're sticking with the Eels. They lead 9-0. Keys to victory for Honda. 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T&Cs apply only while stocks last. What are the keys to victory for these two teams, J-Moz?
1: Well, keys to victory for Canberra would be to score a point.
14: Yes.
1: I just
14: They've had plenty of chances.
1: They have had plenty of chances. They've poked their nose through a couple of times. And in the first probably 8 minutes, they had a wealth of possession on the the Para goal line. And for whatever reason, they're just that last pass. And like I spoke about as well, they have been breaking through the line. And their back rowers in Hosking and Mariota, and even Tarpany to an extent, have been looking for an offload, like a late offload. If they had someone like a KO Weeks sniffing around there or a Dane Laurie, I think they score. I think they could have scored a couple of tries already. They had one disallowed in the corner there for Jed Stewart. And Matt Timoko, he's been looking very dangerous on that left edge. So I think they've gone to the right quite a bit and they haven't had that much success. But when they go left and they get KO Weeks and Timoko together and you get Weeks on the outside of that half, he's creating a lot of free space for Timoko. So I think they need to go to that left edge. But Parramatta's goal line defence has been outstanding. Like, their scramble has been outstanding.
14: No, it has.
1: Like I said, they have let a couple of quick play the balls go here and there, but they've been able to get more numbers in the frame and come up with some try-saving tackles. For Canberra, it's all about their discipline and their emotion. They need to keep that in check.
14: Yeah.
1: From time to time, they're just guilty of gifting easy penalties and letting the team out of their own half very easily. I think they need to just be prepared to just go set for set and try and wear down this Parramatta side. Both sides are pretty even in completion and possession rate, but they're just missing just that, like I said, that final pass is just missing. And if they can find that, if they can get one try, I think they can score in bunches.
14: Jason Ryle's still talking to his boys. They're in the horseshoe formation. He's still giving them some instructions. It was a different shot in the green machine dressing room. Ricky's pretty casual, looks okay. He was up very early. They wrapped up their chat really early, and the boys were all on their

0: But I think Parramatta can get the job done.
1: Okay, with Hudson Young too. I mean, I was just sort of alluding to the fact, you know, they have that much possession on Parramatta's line. You can almost see Hudson Young pouring through it to score, maybe. But anyway, that's not the case. It's 9-0. He's not there, so why even talk about him, Chris? 9-0. The Blue and Golds have their nose in front. Will they go on with it? Now, Tigers and Titans fans, it's your time to take Vegas as your teams are set to shine in Las Vegas on the 27th of February, 2027 at Allegiant Stadium. 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I still haven't gone to Vegas, by the way. Tapped Media, that's just a note for you. 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Should be another wonderful exhibition of rugby league. But that's all next year. We've got the second half still to come at CommBank Stadium. The Eels are leading the Raiders 9-0.
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1: 9 points to nil. Parramatta leading Canberra Raiders. 40 minutes still to play. Chris Warren and Josh Morris with you on the continuous call team here in the Harvey Norman Interactive Studio. 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
1: How long have they... 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
3: at Lowe's.
1: Wow.
2: Hey, I've got a couple of good
1: Thank
2: stats
1: you.
2: For Jack Daniel regarding Parramatta.
1: Yeah,
2: you want to hear them?
1: I do.
2: Parramatta, no side has conceded more second half points than the Eels. They've conceded 246.
1: Hello.
2: But Parramatta, they have won all three of their games when leading at the break.
1: Okay.
2: Take what you want from that, Chris.
1: Do you know what I'm going to take? And I want to thank my producer for bringing it in too. Just that little thimble there, a little shot of Jack's.
2: Ooh.
1: Just for
2: yeah,
1: the chest.
2: That'll warm.
1: Warm
2: Coat
1: the cockles.
2: Coat the throat.
1: Coat the throat. That's it.
2: Gee, we got Bryson on the text line.
1: Medicinal.
2: Asking my thoughts on Papali. I'm thinking if he runs further to the line before passing, he goes next level. Yeah, mate, he's still developing as a half, but he's got a really solid kicking game. I'd like to see

0: run more because he does have a great left foot step as well.
1: J-Moz, second half has started.
0: Let's go.
1: Okay, so Eels restart for the second half with the kick. So defending the league's club end are the Raiders now. They're making good metres too, charging forward. Morgan Smithies, I think we saw him in the first half. And he'll play at 5 metres, his own side of halfway on three. So they're really good metres. Tarpanay up to the halfway line. He's brought down. Quick play the ball. He goes Horsburgh and the hot dog. He's taken down, loses his strides as well. This will be the last for the Raiders on the short side. Dane Laurie sends it down to the southwestern corner. A high kick and lands about 2 metres in the field of play. And bringing it back there is Isaiah Yongi. 9-0, the Eels leading the Raiders. And that's their first set for the Raiders. And they got to their kick. Mistake free. Eels now bringing it out from their own 20. As the para chant comes to life, Brian Kelly will play it. De Silva picks up. No look pass. And a little run by Sam Rani in there. He saw Corey Horsburgh's pants, so he had his back to him and thought, I'll just take 5 or 10 metres. Dylan Walker now with the ball. 8 metres his own side of halfway. They go to their kick, Parramatta on the last, and it lands on the Raiders' 10-metre line. Jed Stewart is there, gobbles the ball up and brings it back and chopped down by the number 10, Jack Williams. He'll play the ball, so this now is the Raiders' second set in the second half. Dane Laurie, he can't get out of the tackle there of Dylan Walker. Pass out in front and almost juggled there by Timocor. He'll play the ball, 20-35 out from his own goal line. Weeks in at first receiver. Mariotta on that left channel. He stands in the tackle of Walker. This will be the last, no, two more to go. They fan it out to the right. With the ball is Sanders. Now Laurie and falls awkwardly on the halfway line. Last tackle, Canberra. Middle of the ground, Sanders. Puts the laces through the belly. Floating bomb. Being allowed to bounce by Parramatta. I tell you what, Brian Kelly, you don't want to make that a habit.
0: Yeah, it turned Jason Rowell's hair even greyer after that. That was a well-struck kick by Sanders, and he did well to stop it with his feet and contain it in one bounce, because that could have been dangerous. No. As we see a nice little tackle there by Morgan Smithies on Iyongi. But you can see already the Raiders trying to play football out of their own half. They sense they need some points, and shifting out of their own half can move around this Eels pack.
1: So Parramatta with the ball, break through the middle there by Jack Williams.
2: Surrender!
1: One-on-one steal, wasn't it? I took my eyes off it momentarily. And the Raiders have the ball. 0-4-6-0-8. Oh, there's a very big shot. Huge shot by Sean Russell.
0: Wow.
1: The Raiders lose the ball.
0: That's a Ram Trucks tough tackle if I've ever seen one there, Chris.
1: De Silva now. Parramatta turn defence into attack. Katonga will play it. 12 metres out. De Silva picks it up, feeds it away. Papali cut out ball. Now Volkman dummies in, gives out. And Iyongi is tackled. 15 metres out. Run from dummy half. Volkman. Tuilagi wants number two. And he stopped on the Raiders' goal line. Four forwards there to bring him down. Bullet pass from De Silva. Volkman. He accelerates and can't get out of the tackle. Good one made there by the 16, Morgan Smithies. That hurt Volkman. De Silva inside ball. Oh, they cough it up. They coughed it up. Tua Vaiete couldn't handle.
0: Yeah, it was a planned play as well. Talon De Silva, as we see on the Harvey on a replay, Sean Russell absolutely creasing Seb Chris. See Ronald Volkman trying to get a penalty there on the tackle of Starling and Morgan Smithies, but it was Talon De Silva dropping under, but he just had a Captain Cook there and fumbled the ball and led off there for the Canberra Raiders, because the Eels were coming to get them off that big
1: absolutely
0: hit from Sean Russell.
1: Absolutely, J-Moz. 0460 873 873 is that text line. What about this one from Jason? Chris, the logos are on the left, not the right peck of J-Moz. Well, excuse me, Jason. There they are. That's the logo of Lowe's on your right bosom. Maybe you're looking at it in reverse.
0: Why are you grabbing it?
1: Because you've been flexing since the moment I walked into this building today. You've got a new rig, you've worked hard on it, okay, and you're showing it off at every opportunity. Raiders with the ball, inside pass, into space, Hosking's out of one, he's got Dane Laurie with him, and KO Weeks is tackled from behind by De Silva. They're on a roll here, J-Moz. Sanders, oh, Fox has intercepted it. He's up over the 30. Will the Fox have the legs? Raiders are coming across, and the Fox is chopped down. Hello, it's all breaking out here now. Yeah,
0: this may be a penalty.
1: It is a penalty to Canberra.
0: Yeah, Josh Addo-Carr lashing out with the boots on Xavier Savage, trying to get up to play the ball.
1: Oh.
0: And Joseph Tarpany didn't like what he saw there, but we thought the Raiders, off that quick play the ball, Ethan Sanders goes for the cutout.
1: Well,
0: the
1: it's an all or nothing
0: that.
1: From all or nothing from Fox.
2: Penalty sufficient, he uses his feet to push away a defender. He cannot do that.
0: There we go, push away the defender.
1: Oh,
0: Xavier Savage.
1: Yeah.
0: Look.
1: You can't do that, Josh.
0: Can't do that.
1: Nah.
0: Look, I'm sure it wouldn't have been pleasant. A couple of studs in your chest, but...
1: Well, particularly, remember the old, well, what if they were...
0: The long
1: ones.
0: What
1: about the sprinting ones,
0: yeah.
1: The spikes? What if they were spikes?
0: No.
1: Would have impaled him.
0: Yeah.
1: See what I'm drinking out of?
0: Yes, the Big Man.
1: The Big
0: cup.
1: Man's mug. Good evening to you, Big Man. If you're probably not tuning in, you should be home by now. Six more tackles for the Raiders.
0: Tom Gerdler on the text line. I'm not going near that second word. I know exactly where that's located as well. Oh, no.
1: Oh, no. Mistake by Canberra. I tell you what, if they want to get themselves, I know, Ricky, I can feel it. If they want to get themselves back in this game, they've got to start improving their percentages.
0: That's just lazy from both parties there. The pass from Ethan Sanders, who was about a metre away,
1: the Colonel
0: still put it up on his shoulder, and it was just a lazy catch by Hosking, who made the line break in the last set to get them in a position to score.
1: Scrum packing on the halfway line. Still, the halftime score has not changed. Eels 9, Raiders 0. So Parramatta with possession. Sam Rani, a penalty.
2: Backs go early.
1: Penalty, Parramatta. Backs go early, says Ziggy. Can't do that. And so Parramatta will get a penalty about the 40-metre line of the Raiders' half. So they'll punch it over the touchline, start this set. I'd say about 25 metres out. So De Silva steps up. Casually boots it over the touchline and they start their set 23 metres out from the Raiders' goal line. So I was off by two. Suavaiti with the ball. He's big, this fella. And he plays it now, 20 metres out. Voltman. Gideon Katonga takes three to stop him. Corey Horsburgh was thinking about a strip there and still has his arm locked around the Westpac Steedon. Eels to the right, down the short side now. Tuolangi is taken down by Tarpanay. Back to the middle. Parramatta up 9-0. Dylan Walker. He can't get out of the tackle of Hosking and company there with Tom Starling. Almost under the crossbar. Fourth tackle. De Silva. Short ball for Papali. And folded is Katonga.
0: He's going to stay
1: hurting.
0: Down here, Corey Horsburgh.
1: There must have been high contact, Josh.
0: Yeah, well, you saw him hit him.
1: Hot dog could be in trouble.
0: Saw him hit him there and put him down.
1: Oh, yeah. Hot dog, you may even go for 10, doggy
0: no,
1: do.
0: No, I don't think so. I think he drops his...
1: It's shoulder to head.
0: Yeah, but he drops his body as he makes contact into the line. That's just... It's a little bit unfortunate for Corey
1: mitigating
0: there.
1: Mitigating circumstances, yeah. I think we call it.
0: Yep.
1: In the court of law. So, he's on report. That's sufficient. 9 minutes gone, second half on the 2-ish clock BP scoreboard. Parramatta 9, Canberra 0. Half an hour remaining. Raiders, 6 points outside the 8. The reigning minor premiers they are. Eels on the attack, going across field, Voltman. He's running west to east, and he needed someone running underneath, south to north. Tuivaiti, good tackle around the legs. They're still effective, aren't they, around the legs, Tom Starling. Voltman, Papali, no look. Yongi, short ball. Beautiful ball. Strolling through. Kidione Katonga will score.
0: Brilliant play here by the Parramatta Eels. And there was a man who got the penalty. And that right edge, that was the edge that the Roosters targeted a bit last week and the week before. And you just see the disconnect here. It's a nice play. It goes out the back. But it's Isaiah Ayongi. He goes into the line and looks like he's going to hit out the back and just hits short. He gets Dane Laurie caught in his seat and turned in. And Kidione Katoa goes over for an easy try to extend the lead by 13 with a kick to come with 29 minutes remaining on the Tui's clock. This is a brilliant ball. A no-look pass there by Ayongi as he's getting hit by Hosking. And he puts his back rower over, and now both back rowers for the Eels have got across the try line.
1: Yeah, very well worked play. And isn't he happy, Kidione? Kidione Katonga. Lovely young fella too. And as I said, he was formerly at the West Tigers. Made his debut there, I'm sure. And I think it might have even been at this venue, playing against the Eels for the Tigers. I could be wrong. And here's another former Tiger, Talon De Silva, looking to add the extra two. 13-0, Eels over Raiders. 10 off centre, no problem for De Silva over the black dot. Let's make it 15-0, shall we? Parramatta over Canberra. This is the continuous call team.
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0: That was such a good ball from Isaiah Ayongi. Just the way he looked like he was going to hit out the back, but then just a no-look pass just to get Dane Laurie interested enough and put the pressure on the centre. He had to make a decision and he slid out. That allowed him to open up the hole and just get over the try line there. And 15-0, look, I think 13 would have been enough at the moment, the way the Raiders are playing.
1: Yeah, you could be right. 15-0 on the BP scoreboard. 28 and a half minutes remaining to his clock. Chris Warren, J Moz, continuous call team. Harvey Norman, Interactive Studio, as Jack Williams brings it off the back fence.
0: Looks like Owen Paddy's into the play now. So he's gone to his bench to look for a bit of spark in that hooking role.
1: 0460 873 873, that's the text line. What about this one, J-Moz? It's from Michael. Boys, I've got you guys on loudspeaker off the back of my houseboat.
0: Oh,
1: wouldn't that be nice? Tell us where you are, Michael. Which estuary you might be moored in or floating in.
0: I'm going to say the Hawkesbury.
1: Yeah. Yeah, I think you might be right. Parramatta up to the halfway line. Dylan Walker will play it middle of the ground, left Horsburgh on the dirt. Last tackle it is. Clearing kick. Underneath it is Jed Stewart. Comes back and met solidly. 15 out from their goal line. Raiders down 15. Blotsky on the BP scoreboard. 27 and a half remain on the Tui's clock. Another one of those thimbles of Jack's. If we can, too soon, executive producer, EP. It's past 8:30, I'm told. The liquor and gaming laws, you're allowed to have a thimble of Jack Daniels. 40-20 attempt by Canberra, but it's about 15 metres in from the touch.
0: Oh!
1: There's a big shot by Dane Laurie on, who was it? Ayongi, ouch!
0: Trying to inspire his troops there, Dane Laurie, and he's tried to do that a couple of times with a couple of shots tonight.
1: Well, he thinks he's a sledgehammer, yeah, but he's built more like a rake.
0: But he needs people to follow him. They need a bit of aggression. They need a bit of mongrel. They need to force some errors.
1: I like it. Good shot by Dane for Ram Trucks. We love you, Ram Trucks. Heels down the short side, Volkman with a pass that looked marginal. Referee said play on. Last tackle then, Parramatta 35 out. Terrible pass from dummy half to the fullback. He gets one away, but now they're under all sorts of pressure. Dylan Walker will kick. Up she goes. Well, she was high. It went above the stadium roof. Bounces back. Parramatta Parramatta have it. De Silva gets it on. Oh, Katonga kicks for the first time and last time in his NRL career. Raiders have it. Weeks is tackled, gets up and goes again. And eventually KO submits 15 out from his own goal line.
0: That was a roundabout way to pretty much finish where they played the ball, Chris. Some really bad passing. Dylan Walker put the ball up. It went about 10 metres in the air, bounced back 10 metres, went across the field to Katonga, who put in a bludger of a kick, and then the Raiders got the ball back quite easy. And so you saw Joe Tarpany just trying to bust his backside to try and get them to kick the ball early. They need some inspiration from somewhere, and he's trying to do it, the skipper.
1: They get to their last spiralling bomb from Canberra. Down the throat of the fullback, though, was it? Oh, bullet pass across to the Fox. Fox goes exploring, but the gap's closes. Good tackle made there by Sebastian Chris. Yongi with the ball for Parramatta.
0: Yeah, he's been good tonight, Yongi, and that was another Chris ball. Got Josh Adokar on the side of his man, but he got brought down, and again, the Eels just getting happy to just get through their sets and get to the kick.
1: 15-0, Eels with the ball, tackle three. Offload by Sam Rainey. Now Brian Kelly with a goose step. Offload, I heard the held call, so they'll come back and play this on the halfway line. Parramatta retain possession, tackle four. Where's that Jax? I'm just going to have this with a cola.
0: Ooh.
1: Yeah, beautiful. Nothing like it, Jax. Bad pass, Parramatta, picked up on the half volley by Sean Russell. They're 5 metres their own side of halfway. This will be their last, and Papali sends it, not that high, but down the middle, down the hay diddle diddle, and taken by the fullback KO Weeks. Driving his legs, they still haven't stopped him. Good return by Weeks.
0: Yeah, great return, and they start 40 metres out, so now they could try and, you know, play a bit of football and shift in the middle of the field. Try and move this pack around and use some angles to try and drop them under and expose their middle and their back rowers.
1: Yep, good advice. Josh Morris. Jay Mozzle in co-commentary. Here's the Canberra Raiders feeding the ball out. KO Weeks got a poke in the eye. He stopped and thought, I better keep going. And now he's playing the ball. He might need some attention. Grabs it, his eyes okay. Two-pass ship, Braley, Dane Laurie, and Hosking now with it. Last tackle, 32 out, middle of the ground, right side. The Colonel Sanders sends it high. Backspin on it. Oh, great take by Yongi. Got above the pack and came down with the ball.
0: Oh, that is a brilliant take. He had so much pressure on him there from Dane Laurie. And he just ate it up. He's been outstanding tonight, Yongi. Such a skillful player, but safe at the back too. What a take on the Harvey Norman replay.
1: So Parramatta down by 15. Still 22, 23 minutes remaining. And Mario, is it, or Michael, on that houseboat? He's on the back of the houseboat. He's got us on loudspeaker. He's got live bait out. I'm assuming it's live, probably live yakkers, going for some dewies. Beautiful fish, the dewfish. The young fella caught one the other night, actually. The young 13-year-old, Bobby, pulled in a good dewey.
0: Did you get the pearls out of it?
1: He didn't bring it home. No, he'd catch and release, but he was using live yakkers. Got to go out at night time, though. Six again. So Raiders with the ball. Up to the halfway line. Dane Laurie sends it back inside now. Braley, he thought he saw something and found half a hole. It closed, shut by Jack Williams. Laurie right side play. Straightening up is Morgan Smithies. He stands in the tackle. Held is the call. Releases the call. Smithy throws out a little left jab. Now it's with Laurie. Block play. Weeks on the Timicore. Fends away from one and two. That left fend, it's so effective. Flicks one out the back. Oh, it's now with Owen Paddy. And he's met in a solid tackle. Raiders, fourth tackle. 20 metres out. They desperately need some points. Dane Laurie, Hosking, brought down. Last tackle, 10 metres out. Sebastian Chris feeds it away. Sanders with the bomb. Too heavy. Poor kick. Parramatta take it on the full in their own in goal.
0: Yeah, good set there by Canberra, but that kick by Ethan Sanders was an absolute stinker. Just straight in the in goal, no pressure whatsoever. But I spoke about them breaking through the line and looking for an offload. You saw it right there. Zach Hosking got through the line, had his arm free, but just couldn't see anyone to get the ball to. They need to be in close support with their back rowers because they are looking like the only ones breaking the line at the moment.
1: Brian Kelly with the ball. Tackle two for the Eels. Strong and hard goes to Bellin. Takes the ball over the halfway line on three. Open side, Volkman, short ball. Around the ankles is appealing that they lost the ball there. Referee says play on.
0: No.
1: Oh.
0: It's called four. Knock on there from the...
1: Giancom Brown.
0: Yep.
1: I'm not sure how to pronounce his first name, but it's definitely Brown, the surname. Giancom, yeah.
0: He's
1: Harvey Norman replay.
0: Debuted last week, I think.
1: Brownie?
0: Yeah. So, and I think he was on a train and trial at the start of the year. So he's worked hard and Jason Rolls has repaid him with a start last week and he gets another start this week.
1: 15-0, Parramatta over Canberra on the BP scoreboard. Just under 20 minutes remaining on the Tui's clock from the scrum. Appealing a forward pass from Canberra. I thought it was okay, maybe line ball. The one-eyed Eels fans, though, they thought it was forward. Canberra have it, tackle two. 5 metres, their own side of halfway, middle of the ground. They go to the right, block play. Dane Laurie feeds around, wraps around, gets the ball back, ducks under a tackle from Katonga and will stand and play the ball now on the Eels' 40-metre line. Tackle three, long ball away. Braley onto Sanders. Now KO Weeks found a two-on-one. He sent Jed Stewart down the eastern touchline. He gave it inside to Timical. Timical comes around and scores. Well, gee, that was a very well orchestrated play. And Canberra, it's taken them all of 52 minutes, but they're on the board.
0: Yeah, finally get over there. And it's the man that I've been saying was most likely to score, apart from KO Weeks, Matt Timico. He's been absolutely outstanding tonight in this side. He finally gets over. And with 18 and a half minutes remaining on the Tui's clock, Canberra finally break their try-scoring drought through Matt Timico. And can they get another one back-to-back? And will this open the floodgates? I know our man Adam Hawes, he'll be nervous now.
1: How good was that, J-Moz, from Timico? And from KO Weeks, I mean, he was the one that created the extra man on that edge.
0: Yeah, he did well to create the extra man. And Jed Stewart did well as well, not to panic and put his man away. And Timico, as I spoke about, he's broken a number of tackles tonight. He's been very willing. He gets the Raiders' first try of this game.
1: 15-4. 15 in from touch. It's looking okay. It's there. 15 points to 6. Here come the green machine. Eels leading 15 points to 6 on the continuous call.
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1: We love Lowe's, don't we?
0: Yes, we do. And Matt Timico has now scored 5 tries in his past 5 games against the Eels. So
1: where do you find all this info?
0: Jack Daniels.
1: They just great feed stats. It to him. Yeah.
0: Yep.
1: We love Jacks.
0: Yep.
1: Righto, 17 and a half remaining. Canberra have it from the restart. And they'll play it on 12 metres out from their sticks. KO Weeks, my goodness, he's a player, isn't he? He just creates things from nothing.
0: And Timico's clutching on a knee here.
1: He's no good, Timico. We'll have to keep, gets up very gingerly from that. So 17 minutes remaining. Playing the ball is Patuki Case. Ooh, careful with that tackle. He landed a bit awkward there, didn't he, Hosking? Appeal for forward pass from the crowd again. Sanders throws a dummy, takes the tackle. Canberra last tackle, 7 metres, their own side of halfway. On the right edge there is Dane Laurie. Sends it down, taken by the Fox, 11 out from his own sticks. Adokar brings it back and is well wrapped up and put on his back. Dominant tackle by Hosking and Co.
0: Yeah, you can see the line speed of the Canberra side. They've got a sniff now after getting that try, trying to get their line speed up and get in the face of this Eels side and try and force some errors.
1: 40-metre line is now, so Yongi will play it. Middle of the park, tackle three, Parramatta. DeBellin says, give me a run. Straight up and down from him. Brought down by Paddy. He's on the halfway line exactly. Paddy is still lying in the ruck. Now with Volkman on the right edge there to Alangi. To Alangi, chopped down by Mariotta. Good tackle made. They persist on the right and Volkman is there. He'll send it high in that channel. Oh, knock on Parramatta though. I think it was Samrani it was. He's got some skin, a graze on his nose, bit of claret coming out. And that was a pretty...
0: Yeah, surprising KO Weeks. He looked like he was going to run and jump for the ball and then stopped and just allowed Samrani to catch the ball. And if he got his hands to it and got a proper catch, he probably could have put Brian Kelly away too. So that was a bit concerning there for KO Weeks.
1: Tell you what, you don't want to invite this Canberra team back into this contest. 15 remaining and they've got absolutely nothing to lose and absolutely everything to gain. They really must win this to try and keep their finals hopes alive. 6 points outside the eight they are. And with not much pressure on them now, they're sort of throwing it around a little bit, looking a bit more free in their attack. Owen Paddy goes for a run. Was the marker square? He thinks not. Referee says play on. Last tackle then. Canberra, what do they got? On the left edge, Sanders. Kicks from 35 out. Coming through is Laurie. Play on. Parramatta have the ball. Yongi has it. Comes, tries to link up. He does with Russell. Russell down the western touchline and will be tackled 5 metres his own side
0: and
1: of
0: again,
1: halfway.
0: Isaiah Yongi, just his presence to just get on the outside and put his man away and turn, you know, what could have been a tackle 5 metres out from his try line to 130 metres out from his try line. He's been absolutely outstanding at the back tonight.
1: He has indeed. And here now is Harrison Edwards wearing the 17. De Silva at acting half. Oh, Parramatta make a mistake on tackle three. 30 metres out from the Raiders goal line. And again they say, here you go, Canberra. Have another shot at us.
0: Yeah, you've got to be careful. They can't keep coming up with errors because it doesn't matter who the side is. You give a side enough possession, they're going to make you pay. And they need to just get back into that end of set mentality and get that kick into the corner and try and make a play out of their own half. So their completion rate's dipped under 70% now. Jason Riles wouldn't be happy with the last 5 minutes of his side.
1: Timoko with the ball for Canberra. Brought down by DeBellin and Brian Kelly. Raiders with it up to their 40. Mariotta stands in the tackle, plays the ball. They go to the right side. Brayley, face pass. There's a little gap through the middle and Sanders goes for a run. Katonga brings him down. They get a quick play the ball. Brayley it was, or Paddy drew the marker. Now with Tarpane in game 250. Tarpane offloads it. Paddy's there. He offloads it. Sanders is there looking for runners. They're only 20 metres out now, the Raiders. This is tackle four. Paddy at acting half. A little chip into the backfield. Owen Paddy coming through. Parramatta forced to ground the ball. Raiders earn themselves a repeat set with 12 and a half minutes to play. Parramatta 15, Canberra 6.
0: Yeah, they're coming to life now, the Green Machine, with that second phase play like the Eels did in the first half. They're starting to come up with some offloads and they're starting to get to the right players, their spine players. Owen Paddy, Dane Laurie, they're trying to get involved here and let's see if they can mount some pressure here and get on the board again with a repeat set.
1: So they've got the short dropout from Volkman. It breaks the plane. Penalty, though. Penalty, Canberra. Brian Kelly. In front of the kicker, Brian Kelly.
0: Oh, that is...
1: The winger.
0: That is a
1: good
0: pet
1: vision.
0: Peeve. That is a pet peeve. How do you be offside on a line dropout, Brian? Come on.
1: What about the players that drop it out outside the goal line and are offside themselves? Here's a good run from Mariotta. I tell you what, Canberra haven't given up on this one. 15-6, they trail. 11 and a half remaining. Dane Laurie throws an audacious dummy and splits them wide open. Dano goes in to score. 15 points to 10 with a kick to come.
0: Wow, they are coming. Here comes the green machine. And it's Dane Laurie who has been one of their best all night.
1: Yep.
0: Gets it out the back here. Just sees the back row of Katunga and Tiancum Brown just looking sideways and facing out, throws the dummy, the show and go. Katunga falls over, he puts a fend right to Tiancum Brown's chest and gets over to the right of the upright, and he'll have a kick from about 5 metres to the side of the right upright to be down by 3 points with 10.5 minutes remaining on the Dewey's clock. He's been outstanding tonight. Really has, Dane Laurie. And again, they've come to life that try.
1: Yeah.
0: It's like they've just got that little bit of extra confidence. The second phase play, which the Raiders, they're some of the best exponents at it when they're playing their best football. It's come to life in the last 10 minutes. And now I think my friend Adam Halls is getting very, very nervous.
1: Dane Laurie, you're right. He's had a wow of a game. And we mentioned it in the build-up. You know, you can play him everywhere. He's just a footballer, Dane Laurie, but number six is his preferred spot. Here's the conversion attempt, 10 off centre, over the black dot. Parramatta 15, Canberra 12, just under 10 remaining. This is the continuous call.
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0: Yeah, I'm going to give that solo performance to Dane Laurie. Solo by MYOB. That's a standout solo performance thanks to solo by MYOB.
1: I tell you what, Dane Laurie too, that is a moustache. He's put some work into that. And if that's still there in November, it'll be as big as Slippery's moustache, I mean. Good evening, Slippery, if you're listening. What's old EP out there shaking his head at? Mate, listen up a bit. Come on. Get with the progy.
0: He's going to take his tie off, doesn't he?
1: Yes, he does. Absolutely. You know what he needs? You know what he needs? The jacks. Canberra down by 3, 9 minutes remaining. Help yourself. There's a bottle out there, EP. There's only 3 thimbles missing. They get to their kick, the Raiders. Yongi takes it on his own... just outside his own 10. Good tackle made too by Owen Paddy. Raiders, here they come. That's the crowd. Parramatta, they know their team are a bit low on juice. They're trying to will them home. I don't think 3 points is going to be enough, though. You agree?
0: I agree now.
1: Parramatta with the ball on their own 40. Fox will play it. De Silva picks up. Katunga goes forward. Up to the halfway line now they are. 8 minutes remaining. Eels clinging on by a 3-point lead. DeBellin holding on there is Morgan Smithies. Last tackle. Volkman on the right from 40 metres out. Under pressure taken well by Jed Stewart. Plays the ball. Sanders comes in and scoops it up and gives it away. And it's Timoko with the ball now. He'll play the ball. They go to the right side. Up to the 30-metre line. Good, strong carry from Canberra. Savage it was. Back to the middle. Laurie gives it on. Straightening up is Brayley. And this will be tackle 4. Still yet to get outside their 40. Here's a 40-20 attempt from dummy half. It's got the length. It's coming towards the touchline. And O'Carr is back there. And he submits in the tackle. Taken over the top by Savage. Yeah. Surrender tackle.
0: Almost a huge kick there as we see. Oh! Big shot here.
1: Dane Laurie
0: again.
1: And Tarpanay. That's a Ram Truck special. Sandwich. We love Ram Trucks.
0: Here we go. Play three. Simrani still only carrying it 15 metres out from his goal line. This is a strong set by the Raiders.
1: Parramatta, though, making some metres out on the edge on the eastern side. Better than going through the middle and getting sandwiched. They're going to kick. This is the last. Bounces on the Raiders, 30. Savage picks it up. And he's chopped down. Good chase there by Katonga.
0: Yeah, they've got to throw the ball around here. They've got to chance their arm, the Raiders. There's only 6.5 minutes remaining. They can't just keep doing one-out hit-ups. Like I said, they've got some second-phase play, some drop their back rowers under and then look for some offloads off the back of that as well.
1: Hosking with the ball. He's rolling his sleeves up. Tackle three. Raiders 45 metres out. They're down by three. Brayley to Sanders. Sanders, Mariotta. Good tackle, Parramatta. 40 out they are. Horsburgh now on tackle four. He wastes one through the middle. Where do we go now? Last play to the right to Sanders from 30 out. He sends it high. Okay, what happens here? Fox is underneath it and takes the tackle and immediately falls to the turf.
0: It was a nice kick. There just wasn't enough chase and urgency on it.
1: Correct. Oh, Tarpanay came out of the line, and he's probably lucky. So too is Sean Russell that did not connect.
0: Yeah. Oh, he puts a nice shot on there. So you see, another good carry here for Brian Kelly. He's been good in these late stages, getting out of his own half. And Iongi, another great carry here.
1: So Volkman will kick from halfway, 5 minutes remaining, 15-12, Eels over Raiders on the BP scoreboard. Five to go. Raiders will start the set on their 30. KO Weeks goes exploring, runs behind one of his own players, Jed Stewart, but he had his arms in the air and didn't play any part. Now with Timocor.
5: Jack Williams, get up.
1: One out play, easily defended by Parramatta. Standing wide on the open, Brayley hands it on, Sanders out the back, and now Dane Laurie straightens. He's brought down by Sean Russell. Tackle four. They're going to need to be a bit more adventurous than this. Horsburgh throws a ball to Mariotta. Run around now with KO Weeks. Oh, and Jed Stewart knocks it on. But, you know, that set of six, I think the whole lot of it, it looked a bit pedestrian, should I say.
0: Yeah, and, you know, that pass was there to be caught by Jed Stewart, but I don't know if he would have made many metres off it.
1: Nah.
0: They were clutching at straws. They just needed someone to go forward, get a quick play of the ball, and then play off the back of that. And they just weren't looking for it there. Scoreboard pressure is starting to mount big time for the Raiders now.
1: Times like these, you know who they need. Ethan Strange. So Parramatta, 3.5 minutes remaining for them to hold on for victory, to end the three-match losing streak. Shortly we'll give you the player of the match options. Continuous call teams, player of the match. If you are in New South Wales or Queensland, be one of the first three callers through. That's on the prize line. 1-300-722-873. Para is the chant. Volkman with the ball. 15 metres out. Katonga going close. Good tackle made by Laurie. Fourth tackle. Eels on the attack. They're up by three. Volkman away. DeBellin hands on. Now it's with Jack Williams. Right foot. Offload. Now Brian Kelly. He burrows his way to the line. This will be the last. Thank you, Ziggy. De Silva acting half. Defensive line set. Volkman deep. Right foot crossfield kick. Looking for the Fox. and he finds Savage. Savage takes it in his own in goal, and he'll be forced to take a 20-metre restart, and here he goes. Down by three. 2.5 minutes remain. Can Canberra pull this one out of the hat? Hosking takes a one-out carry. 2 minutes 15 remaining. Tarpanay charging forward in game 250. Now Horsburgh.
0: Where's the footy?
1: We need to see footy. Oh, was that a dummy half knock on? It was. Owen Paddy.
0: Six more. Penalty.
1: Penalty, Canberra.
0: Huge call.
1: Offside. Penalty, Canberra, with 1:50 on the clock. They're down by three.
0: Huge call here by Ziggy.
2: Time off. You can't challenge. It's a 10-metre penalty. Markers aren't challengeable. Go. Get onside. Time on.
1: Well, Ricky has surely chewed all the taste out of that gum there on the sideline. They kick for touch. A minute 30 remaining. One good set in a beautiful patch of real estate. Two pass shift straightening up Tarpanay. Katonga and De Silva have got him. Stands in the tackle. 22 metres out. Runaround play. Sanders Mariotta brought down, 12 out. Tackle two coming up. He plays the ball. Owen Paddy from dummy half. Sanders juggles on to Brayley. Brayley now. Looping ball. Dane Laurie. Oh, the ball sails over the front of Xavier Savage and over the Western touchline. And that's probably the last opportunity the Raiders will get.
0: Yeah, he's been good all night, Dane Laurie.
1: Right idea.
0: But he goes for the match-winning play there and comes up short. You feel for him there in that instance, but if
1: it was the right idea.
0: Xavier Savage runs onto that one, he probably goes over to score and Canberra win the match. So
1: yep.
0: All or nothing play there.
1: Yep.
0: And you got to feel for him there, but the Eels, they hold firm and they'll get their win.
1: Yep. You're right. That sticks, they win. And he had great peripheral vision. That was the right ball, but just not executed as it should have been.
0: And isn't it funny? You can hear the Viking clap from the Eels.
1: Yeah.
0: Eels going off. Whenever they lose,
1: that's a bit cute, isn't it?
0: The crowd just give it to them.
1: That's a bit mean, isn't it?
0: Yeah, it is a bit. There it is.
1: There they are. Parramatta fans, look at them all. Blue. A stand or two full of smiles. They snap a three-game losing streak at full time. 15 points to 12. There's the whistle. The Eels are victorious. And the Raiders, their chances of making the top eight grow even slimmer by the day.
0: Oh, mate, I think you could put a line through them. I think you could put them and the Broncos a line through both of them. When was the last time we saw the minor premiers and the premiers the next year not make the
1: finals? I can't give you that one. I don't know.
0: That'd be a great stat for Jack Daniels. And Tommy, if you're listening, he's our resident statsman. I think he'd know the answer.
1: Oh, good times all round.
0: Parra, well done to you, Parra. You got out to the lead. Canberra, they were coming to get you in the end there, but you stuck firm. You got the win for Jason Riles and should enjoy that one tonight, boys. But there were some good players in both sides there and we got to get to this.
1: So time now for the player of the match and we'll give you those three players who are in the running. The Continuous Call Team limited edition 40th anniversary jersey and I'm wearing it right now. Large is the size and I like the feel of it. Feels good wearing these jerseys, so get involved. It's all thanks to Sonali Sports, proudly Australian owned, and they have you covered for all your sporting apparel. Ready when you are, Sonali Sports, and thank you for the jersey you've given me. Gear up for performance. And who are your three players, J-Moss?
0: Yeah, three players are Isaiah Yongi, Dane Laurie and Ronald Volkman.
1: Isaiah Yongi, Dane Laurie, Ronald Volkman in no specific order. get to the prize line now. 1-300-722-873. So, full-time score, 15 points to 12. And the Eels, they end a three-match losing streak. And well done to them. Plitko the Shears, you could hear that at full-time. They've won their last three going into this match. They had won their last three against the Raiders at Parramatta and make that four. So a good victory for the Blue and Gold. Where does that put them? They're still a fair way out of the eight, 6 points or so, or maybe even more. Are their finals hopes totally gone?
0: Yes.
1: Yeah?
0: Yeah.
1: I was looking at it through the week, you know, and we can throw this open to the open line as well, 131873, or on the text line 0460873873. I reckon there's only legitimately, like in the fair dinkum stakes, I reckon there's only seven teams that could win this premiership.
0: Who are the seven?
1: Oh, well, we're going to have a talk about it a bit later. Or maybe you stretch it out to eight that could actually maybe do it, right? It's currently the top eight as it sort of is.
0: Yeah.
1: Let's go back to CommBank Stadium, shall we? Thanks to Fox League, and we'll hear from the Fox.
5: And it didn't bother you just to get yourself into good field position and give yourselves a shot. Now that you have the two premiership points, how good does that feel?
6: Yeah, very good one. The boys are scrappy there, second half. I thought we started the game really well. We let the Raiders back in with a few errors there, but I'm super proud of the boys' efforts. We haven't got the results the last couple of weeks, but we've been fighting for each other and just glad to get the 2 points tonight.
7: Yeah, Fox, it's Jared here. You got an intercept there in the second half. You took off. Were you only in second gear because you got caught there by Joseph Tarpanet?
6: Yeah. I was bugging there, bro. I was on the back foot and I just knew he was going to cut out to the centre there. I got lucky with the ball there, but just try to pin the ears back and just try to stay in the field of play, bro.
8: Josh, Kevin Walters here, mate. Well done on the win tonight, much deserved. Did you get a lot out of, I know you lost on Monday night, but did you get the team get a lot out of the result, particularly your defence, your defensive result from Monday? You carried that in to tonight's game.
6: Yeah, definitely, Kev, bruh. We scrapped right to the end there. We fell short of 2 points. We just thought that we needed to throw the ball around a bit more in yardage, and that's what we did. But, you know, credit to our young boys throwing the ball around tonight, and we got the result by scoring a few more points there, Kev.
9: Hey, Foxy, it's Cooper. Let's trot, baby. What do you reckon?
6: Hey, trot, bro.
9: How are you, man?
6: Hey, I'm well, bro. How are you, Kev?
9: I'm good, man. I'm good. Ronald Volkman, right? No Mitch Moses. Yeah, some of them are missing the star power, but I'll tell you what, young kid played really well tonight.
6: Yeah, we need Ronnie to step up his game. I thought he's really stepping up as a half there, leading the boys around the park. Like I said, these fellas have only played probably just over 20 games of first grade, and they're developing every game, bro. So super proud of the boys' efforts. We keep growing. We keep scrapping for roles in the coaching staff. They're doing a fantastic job with these young fellas, and just proud to get the 2 points for our fans as well.
5: Well, go and enjoy it, because this is basically a four-point win, because you've got the bye next week. So go and enjoy.
9: One more Let's Trot.
6: Hey, Let's Trot, baby! Okay,
8: we're going to go Queensland, Fox.
1: He's a character. He's a character, isn't he? The Fox. A wonderful smile. Let's go back there, shall we? We've got Ronald Volkman. He's talking to Fox League now as well.
5: With both hands, how proud are you of your efforts to steer the boys around to a win tonight?
6: Oh, yeah. I'm super proud of the boys tonight. Especially stepping into a role that Moe's been in, you know, the whole time he's been here in Para. Our leadership group makes it a lot easier for me to steer the boys around. The boys listen and they back me, and I love it.
7: Hey, Ronnie, it's Jared. It's great to see the development of your game over the last couple of years. How do you feel the responsibility of wearing that number seven and conducting the team around the field?
6: Up to Jazza. It's pretty good. I love responsibility, especially pressure moments. I've sort of learned to step up in those moments, and to get it in first grade, you can't get any better when you get those moments. So being in that role, steering the ship around, past couple of weeks been some close games. I've taken it head on, and we've been on the other side of the result, but tonight we got on the other end, which is good.
8: Ron, Kevin Walters here, congratulations on the win. Your attacking game is flourishing, but also your defence. It's been quite punishing the last couple of weeks. What have you been practicing up on, a few hit shields, mate, or what's happening?
6: No, I just got the shoulder guards on. I've got a shoulder guard on each side, so it sort of helps. I'm not the biggest out there, but I'll throw my shoulder wherever it needs to be thrown. So
8: you certainly do, mate. What about halftime? How was Rolsey with the chat at halftime? You guys are in front and in control, but always the Raiders, they can come back, can't they?
6: Yeah, 100%. The Raiders showed there, you know, two quick tries could have quickly flipped that result at the end. Rousey just spoke to us about completing our first few sets in the second half. That's what we've been lacking the past couple of weeks. And I thought we struggled a bit there, but we sort of found our feet towards the end and closed the game out.
9: Hey, Ronnie, it's Cooper. Great to see you playing some good football. Keep it up. When a halfback comes to a club and you see the rise in development, it's normally got to do with some of the players or the coaching staff. So tell me about the influence that the environment Parramatta's had on your development.
6: It's helped me heaps. Since coming to the club, I was still sort of learning the game. With people like Moe, he's helped me tremendously. Dylan Walker's also there as well. The amount of experience that we have in our team and the coaching staff, they helped me a lot. And the biggest thing for me is they instill confidence in myself, which I've sort of lacked over the past couple years. So, yeah.
8: Any plans for the bye weekend, Ronnie? What are you up to?
6: No, I just spent it with the fams. That's pretty much it.
9: Good answer.
5: Wonderful stuff. Well, congratulations.
1: There he is. Ronald Volkman did a good job tonight. Obviously, big shoes to fill in Mitchell Moses. Mitch hasn't played it the last couple of games. So he's a good young player, Ronald Volkman, with that, what was that? It's a big rat's tail, I suppose you'd call it, hanging off the back there. It's about 18 inches long. Now, let's go to our Player of the Match award. And the three players who are in the running, we've got here Stephen from Guildford chose Isaiah Yonge. Troy from Gosford chose that man there we just heard from, Ronnie Volkman. And Carmel from St. Clair chose Dane Laurie. So, J-Moz, who have you chosen?
0: Yeah, tonight I've chosen Isaiah Yonge. I thought he was outstanding at the back tonight. He set up a try. He was safe as houses at the back, and he was my player of the match tonight. I thought he was absolutely outstanding. So Stephen from Guildford is the winner.
1: Thank you. Yes, so Steve from Guildford, you chose Isaiah Yonge. So the Continuous Call Team's player of the match, you've won yourself a special Continuous Call Team limited edition 40th anniversary jersey. It's all thanks to Sonali. 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Gear up for performance. And I hope my mighty Motivale Raiders tomorrow, who are wearing the Sonali Sports, hope they can get themselves a win or at least have a good game. Now, the Jack of all trades, and again, thanks to Jax for helping get me through this call. Jack of all trades, I kid you not, player of the year. Thanks to Jack Daniels, it's time for our Jack of all trades player of the year award. So out of those three, who are the three, two and ones? Jack Daniels, there is only one Jack.
0: Yeah, 3 points Isaiah Yonge, 2 points Ronald Volkman, 1 point Dane Laurie.
1: That's all thanks to Jack Daniels, there is only one Jack. 15 points to 12 then, the full-time score at Parramatta, and we're seeing pictures coming through. Parramatta players all still signing autographs around the LED perimeter, and it looks to me like no one has left. The place is still jam-packed.
0: Well, they've got to enjoy these moments, yeah, because they've been few and far between this year, and like we spoke about, they're a young side. They've had plenty of injuries, but they're learning how to win, and these hard times that they've gone through this year will only make them better players. And when they know how hard you've got to work to win games of football, they'll be in good stead for next year.
1: Keep those texts coming through as well. Let's open the open lines up. We're on air for another half hour or so. So why don't we do this? Why don't we 131873, that's the open line. Now, the best caller, who we think the best caller is, you'll win yourself a $100 Harvey Norman gift voucher, okay? 131873. Sending those texts through as well. This one from Michael. Boys, can you say good night from Michael and Mario from our houseboat to my beautiful mother in St. Clair? She's listening in bed to you guys. So there you go. The boys are saying good night to you. They've caught themselves a dewey or two. And hopefully you'll have some dewy steaks there tomorrow for dinner. Aaron has said, hi, guys. The last time I can remember a team that won the minor premiers and then missing the finals the following year was in 1990. when South Sydney missed the finals after being minor premiers in 89.
0: There you go.
1: You were asking and they are delivering. And here's another one from John. Is there a market yet from PointsBet? I guess they're our betting partner, aren't they?
0: Yes.
1: Is there a market anywhere for how many words or minutes there is in Sticky's press conference?
0: I'm going the over and unders. I'm going under 2 minutes.
1: Under 2 minutes?
0: Yeah.
1: Yeah.

0: Yeah, well done, Parramatta. Snapping a three-game losing streak, 15 points to 12, and still the players are there at CommBank Stadium taking selfies and signing autographs. 131-873. That is the open line, all thanks to your local club. So again, we're taking the best call, who we deem to be the best caller on that open line. You will win yourself a $100 Harvey Norman gift voucher, 131-873. Let's go back one last time, though, to CommBank Stadium and hear from our man of the match, Isaiah Yongi.
1: Yeah, I think it just came down to Rosie and our middles sort of giving me the confidence to, push them around, bully them around a bit. And I've been able to do that last couple of weeks coming back from injury. I felt like it brought my confidence into the game and, just allowed me to push the big boys around.
2: It's like Kevvy Walters here, mate. Congratulations on the win. Two games back now for you in the Eels jumper. How are you feeling personally, mate? You happy with how you're going and how you're performing?
1: I feel like I'm going good. Like I said before, my confidence coming back from injury. I feel like I've came straight back into the team. The confidence that the boys are giving me, just allowing me to do my job at the back and be where I need to be, I guess.
3: How's that? It's Cooper. Love watching you play, mate. Continue doing all those great things that you're a joy to watch. Who is the biggest influence on your development at the Eels?
1: Hey, Scuba. I feel like our coach, Jason Riles, he's obviously defensive side of things, and it's obviously a work on that I want to bring into my game. I feel like the defense wins your game this sort of game. So, I feel like he's been a big role model for me, just working on my defense.
4: Ronald said too often you've been on the other side of these kind of results. So how important is tonight that you get the reward, the two premiership points, and really feel like you guys have turned a corner?
1: Yeah, I think, Walk said it before. I feel like these last couple of games we've sort of been fighting and working our way into the last minute, sort of make it hard for ourselves sometimes, but this is the way the game is, and it feels good to get the 2 points going into the bye. I'm sure coach will be happy.
2: Right, and now Ronnie wouldn't let us know what he's doing on the bye weekend. What are you up to, young fella?
1: Not a lot, probably. I'm going back to Brisbane tomorrow, see the family, catch up with the family. That's about it.
2: Good man.
4: And watching Origin on Wednesday night, no doubt.
1: Yes, I will be. Quick.
0: All right, Isaiah Yongi, the Parramatta fullback, well-deserved man of the match, the continuous call team's player of the match. So. Well-

0: well done to him. I asked you earlier on, they had to win tonight, didn't they, Canberra, to have any chance of making the eight, would you think? And that's it now?
1: Yeah, I don't think they can. I don't think they're playing nowhere near good enough football, and they haven't been all year. So it is disappointing, and it is a definite fall for grace for the side. You can definitely say they have underachieved so far this year. But like you said, there's probably seven or eight teams that are chances, I would say. There's probably three or four that stand out as well, I think...
0: We might talk about that a little bit later on. We're on air till 10.
1: I think Panthers are the side to beat, clearly.
0: Yeah, I think everyone would say that. 131873, jump on the phone if you want to. I mean, we have both sort of actually just blindly written down, I think there's only seven teams that are a chance of winning this premiership, and I compared notes with you, and they're exactly the same, right? So you draw a line... I can't believe we're saying it. You draw a line through the reigning premiers, Brisbane. You draw a line through the minor premiers, Canberra Raiders. There's probably one other team we haven't thrown in there. We might need to talk about that. They're from Townsville. All right, this is radio, so people can't see what you're writing.
1: If they are fit and healthy.
0: The Bunnies.
1: Yeah.
0: Well, let's throw it out to, there might be eight, there might be nine. Anyway, you might have your thoughts, 131873. And again, there's that $100 Harvey Norman gift voucher to be won. That's our open line, thanks to your local club. Michael on the text line is saying, boys, can I have that gift voucher for my mum in St. Clair? This is Michael, who's on the houseboat. They've caught the Dewey and they're going to go for mud crabs in the morning. The answer, Michael, is no, because it's for the open line. 131873. So get on the Al Capone. Give us a call. 131873. I would like Joshua to ask you about your Macca's well played moment, if I may. When the footy's on, J Moss first, and you can't miss a moment, get Macca's delivered for a 99-cent delivery fee. Only on the My Macca's app. What is your Macca's well-played moment?
1: Well, it involved the player of the match as well in setting up the try for Katunga. The way he took the ball into the line, looked like he was going to play out the back, but then did a no-look flat ball to his back rower and sent him over to get that 15-point lead.
0: He loved it too, the try.
1: Yeah.
0: He absolutely loved it. Well, that is your Macca's well-played moment. So 99-cent delivery fee. I don't know how they do that. But I won't need that tonight because I'm delivering myself to the Golden Arches. I'm going by motor vehicle. I'm going in the drive-thru. And I am going to, just forewarning you, I'm going to absolutely smash a nice cheesy and fries. Like they've never been smashed before.
1: Ooh.
0: Because I've been thinking about this all day.
1: There you go.
0: Because I don't get it all that often.
1: No.
0: The Macca's.
1: But we love it. When you get it.
0: They love it too. Yep. Isn't that their catch?
1: Well, they love us.
0: We love it.
1: Yep.
0: Huh?
1: I'm loving it.
0: I'm loving it.
1: Yep.
0: Thank you, Macca's. We love Macca's and we love Lowe's and we love Ram.
1: We love all our sponsors.
0: We do. We love them all. 0460 873 873. Might go through the ladder as well for Ducks Hot Water. We can probably do that now while we're on a roll.
1: Sure.
0: I mean, my tummy is rumbling and I've got to get out of here to get to the Golden Arches. But let's have a look at the ladder update, all thanks to Ducks Hot Water. So, at the top of the tree, we do have now with a 6-point break, the Panthers. See you later.
1: That's impressive.
0: Goodbye. Right, Warriors in second on 22. Then, my dear friend, we have 1, 2, 3, 4, 5 teams all equal on 20 points, separated only by points differential. They are in third place, Sea Eagles, then the Dolphins, Sharks, Roosters, and Knights all on 20. Then making up the top eight on 18 points, only by virtue of for and against, Rabbitohs. In ninth position, also on 18, are the Cowboys. Gee, though, they're in minus, though. You're right, minus for and against. So that could be costly. Keep in mind, we're only 15 rounds into the comp, right? But you do start looking at that for and against column.
1: You do, and before you know it, Origin will be over and it'll be round 20 and we'll have six or seven rounds left and then we're finals.
0: Wow.
1: It goes quick.
0: Oh, wow. So And we neglected, glossed over. So Broncos, premiers, see you later. Raiders, minor premiers, see you later. Melbourne Storm, the best team in the competition for the past 16 decades, see you later.
1: And the Dogs, who were quite good last year as well. So
0: wow.
1: there's you look at that.
0: A funny old game, isn't it?
1: Yep.
0: 1-3, 1-8, 7-3.
1: Just shows you the impact of the new six again rule as well, I think.
0: Yeah, and clubs are only going to be learning to adapt to the stock and the cattle that they now need. Maybe it's a different mould of player that you now need, given the game has been reinvented by the hierarchy that is. Now, that other one I want to talk about, we probably won't have time for it today. The seven-tackle restart. Can we please kick that out the window?
1: I think there's a few rules they've got to look at, to be honest. The short dropout needs to go.
0: Yes.
1: That needs to just completely go. The seven-tackle set, I can see where you're coming from. Like, there's no reward for a short kicking game anymore and building pressure because of the short dropout as well, though. But with the amount of six agains that we're seeing in the game, you can almost get rid of the seven tackle set because inevitably if you catch the ball and bring it out quickly and get off to a quick start, the side tries to slow you down anyway and gives away a six again penalty.
0: Yeah. So the very reason the seven tackle restart was brought in, I don't know how many bloody years ago.
1: It was to stop the sides that were good at shifting out of the backfield and had
0: kicked it dead. So let's get our defence set.
1: Basically, it was to nullify Billy Slater.
0: Well, you said that, but I know what you're saying. But yeah, so it was to get rid of not reward, but penalise anyone just to kick those balls nice and long and dead, and we'll get our defence set on the 30.
1: Yep.
0: But now, what about a really good attacking kick? Me to you, dribble it in, it goes down, so we get penalised for trying to score.
1: Less and less halves are being taught to do it these days because of that reason, the seven tackle set. And look, I'm with you. And I think the six again rule, I've been kind of a big advocate for the penalty coming back inside the red zone as well. If you're going to give a penalty coming out of the 20, you need to give a penalty inside the 22. And if you give away two or three in the first 3 or 4 minutes, well, then there's your warning straight away. Someone can go to the bin.
0: Mm.
1: Like, then they're happy to give, three or four back-to-back six agains without any consequence. But if they're penalties, then it's far greater consequence.
0: And adding to it before we go to the break too, that seven tackle restart, why I want it just kicked into touch. Like with the six agains and the way we're seeing now, and it's more a bit like touch football, teams coming off their quick seven tackle restart from the 20, they're ending their set in an attacking in the red zone, right? And it's happening far too often. You shouldn't be able to get down the field that easily.
1: No, and you should have your phone on silent and tell Bobby Warren while we're on air to don't call.
0: Well, he shouldn't be up anyway. It's 9:46. We'll take a break. Continuous call. Australian
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0: So 15 points to 12. The Eels too good for, the Raiders, I mean, disappointing Raiders outfit. 15 points to 12, and that's pretty much all over for the Raiders, we think, now, in terms of making the 8. Earlier on tonight, my goodness, what a game we had on the continuous call. The Sharks managed to win 10 points to 8 against the Warriors in New Zealand. It was a match that went right down to the wire. Let's hear the final stage.
8: A minute 40 left. Tackle 5, says the referee. Beryl goes to Trindle. A long-range field goal at 10. That's got the distance. It's got the distance. He's kept the goal. That's an unbelievable field goal from 45 out. It's a two-point field goal. There's a minute 28 left. And Daryl, that is Herculean. You challenged him to step up. And by the crikey, he stepped up.
0: There he is, and Warriors coach Andrew Webster on the losing side there. He blew up after a bit of confusion, which saw the team penalised for the shot clock expiring from a dropout restart.
9: There was a dropout. Chanel says to the referee, there's an advertisement on the screen. He says, ref, how long have I got? I can't see the clock. He says, you got 5 seconds. He kicks it in two, and as he's kicking it, the siren goes off. Blows his whistle, gives a penalty, 2 points straight in front. And then they question and he says, not my fault. So, like, gifted them 2 points because professionalism around, they don't even know how long to go. When you ask the question, because you can't see it on the clock, and the response is you got 5 seconds and you kick it in two, well, that's... Like, I never blow up. That's embarrassing.
0: Well, that is a blow-up of sorts from Andrew Webster, and rightly so as well.
1: Yeah. It was a soft penalty, and they lose by 2 points. But, like, that one was a soft penalty. And the players had a right to blow up.
0: Yeah. Look, the Sharks, they were given multiple opportunities to ice that game earlier than they did, right? Yep. I thought, you know what, they didn't deserve to win. New Zealand, because they had about 3 shots at them, the Sharks, and failed to do the right thing. But in the end, Braden Trindle, I mean, how good was he?
1: Absolutely slotted. He's been so good since Nicho Hynes went down with that injury. He stepped up, and his kicking game has been outstanding. But, yeah, that field goal under that amount of pressure, and he absolutely nailed it, and a 2-point field goal as well.
0: Okay. Mark on the text line. Hi, guys. I think it's a little early to put the red line through Canberra or Brisbane.
1: I don't. I think the Broncos, I think the only teams that they play below them are like the Raiders and I think there's one other. All the other teams that they play are above them.
0: I will say Raiders and Broncos, I'm pretty sure I'm right in saying they've still both got 2 buys left.
1: They're still not playing good enough footy.
0: No, they're not. No, they're not. I'm just talking in terms of trying to accumulate points to dive in. Let's chat a little bit about Origin then, and another blow for the Blues today. Casey McLean ruled out. New South Wales assistant coach Boyd Cordner, he joined the boys today on the continuous call. That was this afternoon. I heard that interview, and he revealed exactly what happened with McLean at training this morning.
10: Casey obviously was monitored early on in the week just with his ankle. To be honest, like, he was fine the whole time. Like, he was, really confident that he would be able to play. The physio's done a great job. And, yeah, today with Mitch Moses, that was sort of their big day to get their work done. And, sort of just at the start of the session, just going through our warm-ups, he just felt a strain in his quad. So it had sort of nothing to do with his ankle there. And then, I suppose given it, this far out of the game, and we know how crucial preparation is. We just sort of, the physios made the call that he sort of wouldn't be right to do the session or the other main one too. So Kola, will go to centres, and then Markey will just jump on the wing there, and then Bostock's coming on the bench there for that outside back in a change spot there.
0: There he is. That was this afternoon on the continuous call team, Boyd Cordner. I always love Boyd Cordner. He's just a great fella, isn't he? And what a wonderful player. Absolute greats. So what that does, Mark Nwanga Nikawasi then comes into the side, make his Origin debut. So he'll go on the wing. And Tolu Kula will play centres. And that's the spot for Kula.
1: I love that. The fact that he can go back to the centre, which is his, position he's been playing for Manly, and I'd be just any time we get a quick play of the ball, I would be going to him, and just say, just come on, show us what you can do. That left foot step, he's been outstanding for Manly, even at fullback and in the centres. But I love him, watching him play in centres, and the longer the game goes on, the more opportunities it's going to open for him in that centre position.
0: He's the Tongan rocket. Mm. I mean, he's just so gifted. He scored a try at Magic Round against
1: so
0: West Tigers.
1: Strong.
0: Oh, mate, and just lightning fast. Before we take the final break there, Marky Mark, he can be a bit rocks and diamonds.
1: Well, at the start of the year, everyone had him in their Origin side. And, he started the year on fire, got that injury, that syndesmosis, and then came back last week and got a hat-trick.
0: Mm.
1: He's still he played for Australia at the back end of last year. He's played, he's a big game player, and he's also an aerial threat. He's so good contesting the high ball. So that brings, what Kola lacked there, we get that in Mark.
0: Yeah, he was very good, wasn't he, though, Kola?
1: Yeah, no, he was.
0: On the wing where
1: I thought he was in that first half, New South Wales best.
0: Yeah, I'd agree.
1: Coming out of her own half, the tough carries that he had to take, he did a wonderful. I didn't think he would go as well as what he did on the wing, but centre's definitely his position, and now we have that attacking threat on the wing in the air.
0: Yeah, well, the next few days, we're all going to be talking about Origin, aren't we? And you'll hear it all here on Wednesday, continuous call team. I can't wait for it. The Blues 1-2-1. Origin 1, can they wrap it up in Melbourne? Origin 2. We'll take one more break and back with more on the continuous call.
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0: Yeah, so once again, well done to Parramatta Eels, snapping that three-game losing streak tonight on their home deck at Combank Stadium. They led 9-0 at halftime. Jordan Samarani, Kel Mutualangi, the try scorers in the first half, and Kitione Katonga scored their third try. 15 points to 12. The Raiders threatened to make a comeback, but couldn't do it in the end, and the better team won on the night. So well done to the Eels. And then in that earlier game tonight, the Sharks defeated New Zealand. Absolute cliffhanger over there in Auckland. Now, tomorrow, big, big game at Leichhardt Oval. The Titans and Tigers join our team. They'll be on air from 1 p.m. Gav, Big Man, Pig and Breeny. Special guest tomorrow will be Cam Smith, talking a bit of Origin as well, no doubt. So they'll talk footy, but they'll have a load of fun. So do join the team. As I say, they are on air from 1. My thanks again to Jay Moz, who has left the building. Thanks for listening and tuning in. I'll do it with you again next weekend. Bye-bye.
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3: Good evening, I'm Carolee Katsimbanis. A woman remains in a critical condition in Sydney's St Vincent's Hospital after being attacked by a shark at one of Sydney's most popular beaches. Witnesses say she was mauled while swimming in between the flags at Coogee Beach around 11 a.m. local time this morning. The 35-year-old was carried from the shallows barely conscious after being bitten on her legs and arms. Charlie Verco was on his surfboard telling Nine News he witnessed the attack.
4: I saw the shark come out of the water and it was one of the biggest I've ever seen. I was pretty scared. I had to go paddle up to her and grab her arm and just drag her in, paddling with one arm to the beach.
3: Ambulance New South Wales paramedic Mike Corlett says paramedics treated her on the sand before she was rushed to hospital.
5: She has significant injuries to her left lower leg and also her upper arms.
3: This latest incident comes after 4 shark attacks in Sydney over summer. All Randwick City Council beaches have been closed. Mayor Dylan Parker says people are advised to stay out of the water.
6: Randwick Council beaches will be shut for at least 24 hours, but more likely 48. We have council jet skis in the water. There is the rescue helicopter, which is patrolling the coast. At Maroubra Beach, the drone will be up. All beaches are shut, and we're advising individuals to stay away from the water for at least 24 to 48 hours.
3: Police divers have found the body of a young girl, believed aged between 6 and 7, just hours after her father was found dead in Sydney's Parramatta River in waters off Bayview Park at Concord in the Inner West. Several lines of inquiry are being investigated, including whether the deaths of the father and daughter were accidental or intentional. A Perth nurse has had her registration cancelled and ordered to pay costs after a tribunal found she stole from a family while working as a carer for an elderly couple's disabled children and sold several of the items on eBay. Michelle Baston is not allowed to reapply for registration for the next 12 months. Australia's agricultural watchdog is facing renewed criticism for refusing to ban paraquat, a toxic herbicide linked to Parkinson's disease. Paraquat is already banned in 70 countries and restricted in its largest manufacturer, China, due to poisoning deaths. Yet Parkinson's Australia CEO Olivia Nassaris says it remains widely used in Australian farming.
7: We need government support, policy, process that supports farmers to do this. Now, why should the government support that? Because they shouldn't want people to be diagnosed with Parkinson's, and they shouldn't want the prevalence and incidence of Parkinson's to increase.
3: Also making news, Australia currently has 45 days worth of petrol in reserve and 39 days of diesel, but the temporary cut to the fuel excise will definitely be cut at the end of the month. The US military says it shot down several Iranian drones targeting commercial shops in the Strait of Hormuz just hours after both sides indicated they were signing a peace deal.
8: For Canberra's best coverage of the NRL, join the Continuous Call team every Saturday and Sunday from 1 p.m. Now a sports update on 2CC.
3: In the NRL Round 15, a win for the Parramatta Eels over Canberra Raiders 15-12. Earlier, the Cronulla Sharks over New Zealand Warriors 10-8. And in Origin news, Queensland's Tino Fasumalawi has been rocked by the death of his father. Maroons captain Billy Slater says it's important Tino is given time to be with his family.
9: Although Tino has already indicated to myself that his wishes are to play on Wednesday night,
3: AFL in a comeback. Well, Sydney, a few minutes to go, is leading Port Adelaide 87-84. Earlier wins for Melbourne over Essendon 95-50, and by 1 point, North Melbourne beat West Coast 74-73. In the FIFA World Cup, Australia plays Turkey on Sunday afternoon at 2 p.m. Australian Eastern Standard Time. That's the latest news.
2: 2CC weather. 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Canberra's cold. Your house doesn't have to be.
10: An overnight low of 8 degrees tonight, a very high chance of showers in the early morning, then a partly cloudy day, top of 16. Cloudy to start the week on Monday, slight chance of showers and a max of 15 degrees. Partly cloudy on Tuesday with the chance of morning fog and a shower, top of 17. Then a possible shower on Wednesday, medium chance of showers and light winds, another top of 17 degrees.
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0: counting down from 20 to 1. This is the Country Music Countdown, right across Australia with The Duck. 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
1: G'day and welcome to the latest edition of the Country Music Countdown. 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Plus, I'll run through the Australian ARIA Country album charts for you and I will spin a couple of tunes from my playlist as well, and I've got a special guest going to introduce one of those songs this week as well. In the meantime though, Tucker Wetmore kicks off the countdown this week at number 20 with Sunburn.
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0: And at number 18, that was the sounds of Ella Langley featuring Morgan Wallen with I Can't Love You Anymore. We also played Wildfire by Jackson Dean at 19, and we kicked off the countdown this week with the track Sunburn by Tucker Wetmore. The Country Music Countdown, right around the country we go as we broadcast through TGB, 4BC, 6PR and network stations all over the country. 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
0: Well, it's time now to spin one from my playlist. And this week, well, we're going to make it pretty special because I've got a special guest who's going to introduce the song. Take it away, Lainey.
12: Hey, y'all. 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
1: Thanks, Lainey. 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I'm sure it won't be long before that one's leading the charts all over the world. You are with The Duck. 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

0: And at number 15, that was, of course, Lainey Wilson with Can't Sit Still. We also played High School Sweetheart by Ashley Cook at 16. And earlier, Secondhand Smoke was at number 17 by Atlas. The Country Music Countdown, right around the country we go. Now, what about this? It's coming up. It's on in a couple of weeks. We cannot wait. Blue Lagoon Beach Resort. That's right. Blue Lagoon Beach Resort on the shores of Shelley Beach is the place to be on June 26th through to the 28th. We will be there for Duck's annual winter camp out right on the beach. It is going to be a fantastic weekend and it's happening very, very soon. That's right. We'll be there Friday with the Friday night footy, the big screen, with the combi keg right around the campfire on the beach. Then Saturday, it's all happening. Food trucks, the combi keg's back, live entertainment with a real good act this year as well. The Oz Off-Road pop-up store will be there. 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

0: And at number 12, that was 2 Feet and a Heartbeat. Gee, I love that one by Lane Pittman. We also played Dry Spell by Casey Musgraves. And earlier at 14, we played Smoke I've Known by Chase Matthew and James Johnston. We'll be back with more of the Country Music Countdown right after this.
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0: The Country Music Countdown as we broadcast right around the country, your country music fix on the radio dial. It's time for us now to take a look at this week's albums for you. And at number 20 this week, it's How Many Songs by John Williamson. Jake Whittaker, In My Blood, great album, sits at 19. At 18, it's Dangerous in Denim. I love the title by Max Jackson. At number 17 this week, The Audrey's, Between Last Night and Us. It's a 20th anniversary edition as well, great album. Keith Urban with the album High sits at 16. Slim Dusty, Gone Truckin's at 15. At number 14 this week, it's Slim Dusty again with Gone Bush. Sitting at number 13 this week, it's Brad Cox with that album Endemic Intelligence in Multiple Dimensions. At number 12, it's a new one this week by Max Geiger, Walk a Straight Line. And at number 11, it's What Now by Lane Pittman. We'll run through the top 10 albums for you next hour right here on the Country Music Countdown.
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0: And at number 11, that was Don't Tell On Me by Jason Aldean. Well, that's the first hour of the countdown come and gone. Next hour, we'll continue counting down. We'll run through the top 10 ARIA country album charts for you, and I will play another one from my playlist as well. In the meantime, though, we'll take a quick break, we'll take some news, and come back with that second hour shortly. You are with The Duck. You're listening to the Country Music Countdown right across Australia.
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7: Good
9: evening, I'm Carolee Katzenbalas. Randwick City Council has closed all beaches in Sydney's eastern suburbs until further notice following this morning shark attack at Coogee Beach at 11 a.m. local time. A 35-year-old woman was swimming in between flags before being bitten on her arms and legs. Eyewitness Charlie Verko telling Nine News he and others rushed into the water to help.
10: I saw the shark come out of the water and it was one of the biggest I've ever seen. I was pretty scared.
9: A rugby game on Coogee Oval above the beach was stopped so an emergency helicopter bringing critical blood supplies could land. Steve Denny had been swimming just moments earlier, sending his drone up when he heard the shark alarm and spotted what he believes is a great white.
11: Yeah, see it all unfold was horrific. For a good half an hour after, it was just hanging around.
9: Paramedics treated her on the sand before rushing her to St Vincent's Hospital in Sydney. New South Wales ambulance inspector Mike Corlett says the woman had significant injuries to her arms and legs.
12: She was stabilised by an off-duty critical care doctor, the lifeguards, lifesavers and our arriving paramedics. She was stabilised here and she's been transported by road to St Vincent's Hospital in a serious to critical condition.
9: Randwick Mayor Dylan Parker says many locals are still in shock.
13: Unsurprisingly, there's a lot of shaken up people right now, but we are so thankful for the heroism of the individuals who paddled out and brought this lady back. A huge and heartfelt thank you.
9: This latest incident comes after four shark attacks in Sydney over summer. And domestic violence is being investigated as a line of inquiry following a major search operation in Sydney's inner west, where a man's body was found in the Parramatta River at Concord. The body of his daughter, believed to be aged 6 or 7, found just hours later. The pair had been seen on the water in a rented boat near Bayview Park. Officers are providing support to the child's mother as inquiries continue. The Victorian Premier, Jacinta Allen, has been declared the nation's least popular Premier. The new Demos poll canvassed more than 1,000 voters and shows Labor's primary vote in Victoria sits at just 21%, down almost 16 points from the 2022 election result. The Victorian Premier's approval rate sits at -39. Checking finance, one Australian dollar buying 70 US cents.
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9: The AFL mounting a good comeback late in the fourth quarter. Sydney Swans with a 3-point win over Port Adelaide 93-90. Earlier in Perth, North Melbourne lucky with their 1 point over West Coast. Roos coach Alistair Clarkson says they were lucky to win in the end.
14: Ali got going, lit the fuse. To rally from that when we're significantly challenged, when we're on the road and the West Coast crowd got behind their side, and we could have really easily folded at that point in time, particularly after last week's loss.
9: And a 45-point win for Melbourne over Essendon, 95-50. Now the Sharks have upset the Warriors in NRL Round 15. Here's Andrew Lucas.
15: Braden Trindle was the hero as Cronulla stunned the Warriors 10-8 in a thriller in front of almost 25,000 fans in New Zealand. With the score locked at 8-all, Trindle nailed a 45-metre two-point field goal in the 78th minute to put the Sharks ahead. Adam Pompey then missed a late penalty goal for the Warriors, handing Cronulla a fourth straight win. In the day's other game, Parramatta beat Canberra 15-12 at CommBank Stadium. Andrew Lucas, Sydney.
9: A dream start of the USA in the FIFA World Cup, beating Paraguay 4-1 in LA. And in today's earlier game, Canada drew their match with Bosnia 1-1. And Australia, of course, plays Turkey tomorrow afternoon at 2pm Australian Eastern Standard Time. That's the latest news and sport.
1: 2CC weather, Alexander Watson Insulation. Canberra's cold. Your house doesn't have to be.
16: An overnight low of 8 degrees tonight, a very high chance of showers in the early morning, then a partly cloudy day, top of 16. Cloudy to start the week on Monday, slight chance of showers and a max of 15 degrees. Partly cloudy on Tuesday with the chance of morning fog and a shower, top of 17. Then a possible shower on Wednesday, medium chance of showers and light winds, another top of 17 degrees.
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0: Now it's back to the Country Music Countdown right across Australia with The Duck. 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
1: And welcome back to the next hour of the Country Music Countdown as we broadcast on your weekend wireless right across Australia. This hour, we'll continue counting down to number one. We'll run through this week's top 10 country albums for you, and we'll play another track from my playlist as well. 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Now, though, let's get back to the countdown.

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0: And storming into the countdown at number 9 this week, that was Son of Jolene by Bells with Dolly Parton. We also played Letting You Go by Morgan Evans at number 10. We'll continue counting down after the break. You are with The Duck. This is the Country Music Countdown right across Australia.
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0: It's time now to spin another track from my personal playlist. And we're on the road at the moment as we head up around Bundaberg in Queensland. And what about this one? I love it. It's by Lee Koenig and it's called Country Crowd.

0: of course, that was Lee Kernaghan with Country Crowd. We were playing that one the other night around the fire, and I thought, why not give it a run on this week's show? Lee Kernaghan, Country Crowd. You are tuned in with The Duck. This is the Country Music Countdown. We'll continue counting down right after this.
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0: And from three down to six this week, that was Rachel Fayan with Deep End. We also played Drinking Game by Warren Zeders, which jumped three spots to seven. And at number eight, we spun that one for you as well by Charles Wesley Goldwyn with the track Better That Way. The Country Music Countdown, right across the country we go. We'll break and back with more.
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1: Number 5.

0: And jumping three spots at number three this week, that was Cameron Whitcomb with Kingdom of Fear. We also played Boston by Stella Lefty at number four. And earlier we played Be Her by Ella Langley. We will take a quick break here on the countdown and come back with more right after this. Australian
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3: Well, it's time now for us to run through the top 10 country albums for you across Australia this week. And at number 10 is the Wolf Brothers with Australia Made. Wiggle Up Giddy Up by The Wiggles sits at 9. At 8, it's Midnight Mavericks by Kingswood. Rachel Pham, Who You Are, sits at number 7 this week. At 6, it's Wade Foster with the album Gooseneck Party. Country Soul by Hayley Jensen sits at 5. At number 4 this week, it's James Johnston, Where You'll Find Me. Becky Cole with that fantastic album Through the Haze sits at number 3 this week. At number 2, it's Morgan Evans with the album Stilltown. And a brand new album by Amber Lawrence sits at number 1 this week. It's a great album too. It's called Suburban Cowgirl.
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and jumping 11 spots this week at number two. That was Miley Cyrus with Younger You. It's time now to play the number one country music song around the country this week. It's by Shaboozey, and the track is called Born to Die.

0: Well, that's a wrap on this week's edition of the Country Music Countdown. 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A big thank you to our network stations for your continued support of this show. But most importantly, thank you to you for listening. We will be back with another edition of the Country Music Countdown next week. We will see you then.
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9: Hello, I'm Carolee Katzenbarnett. The woman attacked by a shark at Sydney's popular Coogee Beach remains in a critical condition at St Vincent's Hospital. Lifeguards and paramedics rushed to the beach just after 11 on Saturday morning, with a 35-year-old woman had been bitten by a shark while swimming between the flags about 20 metres offshore. All eastern suburb beaches, including Coogee, Clovelly and Bronte, have been closed. Police divers have found the body of a young girl hours after her father was found dead in Sydney's Parramatta River. Sarah Wiedersen reports.
10: Officers were called to Bayview Park in Sydney's inner west after a man's body was found floating in the Parramatta River. A major search operation was launched for a girl aged between 6 and 7 who had been seen on a boat with a man shortly before the body was found. Police divers have now recovered the body of the girl. Several lines of inquiry are being investigated, including whether the deaths of the father and daughter were accidental or intentional. Sarah Wiedersehen reporting.
9: Australia's agricultural watchdog is under renewed criticism over its stance on a controversial farming product allegedly linked to Parkinson's disease. Paraquat is a herbicide widely used in Australia for farming, despite being banned in 70 countries, including the UK and throughout Europe. China, the world's biggest manufacturer of the product, has even limited its use domestically, where the highly toxic chemical has been blamed for 5,000 poisoning deaths per year. Parkinson's Australia CEO Olivia Nassaris says removing the product won't impact on farming.
11: We want to work with farmers. We want the government to work and fund farmers to change practices. We know that different practices can be used because of the 70 countries that have already changed their practices. No one in those 70 countries are starving.
9: The US military says it shot down several Iranian drones targeting commercial ships in the Strait of Hormuz just hours after both sides indicated they were inching towards a peace agreement. BBC's Charlotte Gallagher is in Jerusalem.
3: There's been many times when President Trump has said a peace deal is imminent. We calculated it at about 40 times. However, this time what we're seeing is optimism from both sides. So both the Americans and the Iranians saying a peace deal should be coming. Now, the first thing that would involve was reopening the Strait of Hormuz. They'd then go into further negotiations for around 60 days to tackle some of the thornier issues, including Iran's nuclear program. Now, what the US wants is for all enriched uranium to be destroyed and taken out of Iran. Iran at this point is saying that's not acceptable. They at least want to keep diluted uranium. So there'll need to be further discussions on that.
12: 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Now a sports update on 2CC.
9: There'll be many people glued to the TV at 2pm Australian Eastern Standard Time later this Sunday when the Socceroos take on Turkey in their first FIFA 2026 World Cup match. In the NRL round 15, a win for the Eels over the Raiders 15-12. The Sharks upset the Warriors 10-8. And the West Tigers are using the pain of their 68-0 loss to the Panthers as motivation ahead of today's NRL clash with the Gold Coast. Coach Benji Marshall says they haven't swept their embarrassing defeat under the carpet.
13: That hurt, you know, you got to use that as motivation to not happen again. Or that hurt after the game and performance. Make sure that feeling stays there for a while, that you can lean on it to not go back there.
9: In the World Rugby, it was a win for the Hurricanes over the Blues, 57-21. In the AFL, it was a win for the Sydney Swans, North Melbourne, and also the Melbourne Demons. And that is the latest news and sport.
8: 2CC weather, Alexander Watson Insulation. Canberra's cold, your house doesn't have to be.
14: A low of 8 degrees this morning with a very high chance of showers in the early morning. Then a partly cloudy day, top of 16. Cloudy to start the week on Monday, slight chance of showers and a max of 15 degrees. Partly cloudy on Tuesday with the chance of morning fog and a shower, top of 17. Then a possible shower on Wednesday, medium chance of showers and light winds, another top of 17 degrees.
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1: 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Hit

0: Q, Carolee Katz and Barnes, and welcome to the Sunday morning edition of Australia Overnight. I'm Pat Panetta, your man after midnight. Great to have your company and thanks for listening as we head into a brand new day. Sunday the 14th of June, here we come, into a wonderful day being Sunday, and let's do that together. Hey, as we broadcast around the nation, taking your calls until 6am on 133693. Now, you might have noticed there's a little soccer tournament, an international soccer tournament on right now, the World Cup. So inspired by that, your chance to win a prize from Pestrol, 133693, why don't we play a game called the Australia Overnight Red Card and Yellow Card List. So the red card, as you know, is immediate ejection. If you get a red card, you're out of the game. A yellow card is a caution or a formal warning. Okay, so red card or yellow card. Who and what should receive the red card or the yellow card? 133693. So immediate ejection, you're out of the game, or just a caution. Yeah, let's make a list on the program this morning. Let's see. Those people who call soccer football, when it should be soccer, there's a bit of a debate we had yesterday. Is that a yellow card or a red card? I guess it's got the same theme, isn't it? Those who park too close to you in the car park, yellow card or red card? Oh, so there's an article about people who put their scarves down at the MCG in Melbourne. If you're an MCC member and you're reserving your seat before your friend comes, you put your scarf down, you're going to get into trouble because they don't like that. So there's that, putting your scarf down or putting your towel down at the beach. I guess this happens more in Europe, I'm told. That sort of, you know, there's beach chairs. People will get up early and they'll put their towel down. Or at the gym, I'd do this if I want to use the equipment and I need to duck out to the loo or something. I'll put the towel down. So red card or yellow card. Those people, when you, there might be like a barbecue area, a pergola area at a park, and you're going to have a party later in the day, and people get there early and they sort of, you know, block it off and make it theirs before anybody gets there. That's got to be a red card, surely. Red card or yellow card, 133693, to join the program here in Australia Overnight. Now, in the soundproof booth is Jay this morning. Producer Jumping Jay's here. He's poised. He's ready to go to take your calls. 133693, he'll put you through to me and we can talk on the radio. It's that easy. So what's on your mind, Australia? We'd love to know. There's another big show on the way this morning for your listening pleasure. The world-famous Australia Overnight Rolling Quiz returns this morning. That's thanks to Pestrol again. We'll give you a prize if you win that rolling quiz. Now soon, health and well-being with our naturopath, Russell Setright, is on the way. 10,000 steps every day. Now, that's apparently the golden rule for staying fit. Is it true? 10,000 steps? Was it invented by one of these companies that, you know, measure these sorts of things? He'll tell us about that. And also, the new budget has introduced a new $5,000 annual cap on veterans and their allied health treatment from the 1st of July. So a $5,000 cap. And Russell's not happy about that. So we'll discuss that this morning. And I think he's right on that one. Alex First, our man about town's gone to see a stage show. It's at QPAC in Brisbane. Then it'll be touring nationally. It interprets classic fairy tales like Cinderella and Little Red Riding Hood. It's reimagined on the stage. You'll tell us all about it. That's on the way. Off to the UK and US we go with our international reporters and contributors. So Enda Brady is in the UK. Lots to talk about, especially with those riots in Belfast, the anti-immigration protests. And Rod Smith is our man in Southern California in the United States. Movies, streaming and showbiz with Shane A. Bassett also on the way. I watched a movie during the week on Netflix, the Sacha Baron Cohen movie, Ladies First. Ladies First on Netflix, which I think is the most watched movie, or it's sort of going okay. It was okay. I'll talk to Shane A. Bassett about that later, and he'll tell us about movies in the cinema and also streaming. All the news and information you need for a brand new day, including what's in the papers. And our political expert, John Preston, will join us, and media commentator. Can Pauline Hanson be the next Prime Minister of our nation? The latest polling suggests that it's possible. Now, up until now, our Prime Minister, Mr Albanese, considered One Nation as a threat to the coalition and almost as a gift to him, you know, splitting the Conservative vote, which was leading to the ALP and Mr Albanese getting back in. Now, the latest news polls and the figures say that that has all changed. Now, One Nation are only 1% ahead in this polling in the primary vote, but it's significant and momentous, really, because it's the first time in polling that this has ever happened. And this means that many seats, up to 10 Labor seats, could be under serious threat by Pauline Hanson and One Nation. So there's a real recognition now that some Labor seats, including the seat of Hunter, One Nation are a big threat to the ALP. More so than the coalition. So John Preston talking about that and more on our program Australia Overnight. A few other things to talk to you about as well, and the calls coming through. So we'll say hi to Nathan. Hi there, Nathan.
1: What's this question I have for you? What's his red card and yellow card? What do you have to do?
0: A red card in soccer is when you're ejected from the game, you're out. Okay, so you're no longer sort of accepted. It's like you get a red card, you can't play anymore, see you later. So is there something or somebody in your life or an event that you should give them a red card and say, well, you're out, you shouldn't be doing that? People who park too close to you at the car park, the printer that gets jammed, just thinking here now, where's my list? Red card. Or maybe who should get a red card? I think I'm asking for trouble when I say that. Is anybody who should be ejected from... their role?
1: Red card? I reckon that I would give red card to
0: the... Yeah. Well, thinking.
1: I'm thinking.
0: I think I'll...
1: Labor. I'll give red card to Labor.
0: All right. No worries, Nathan. There you go. Red card to Labor. That's what the polling says. They did get a stonking majority in the election. I get that. And the next election's 2 years away, and there's a lot of the race to be run until then. Arthur's in West Footscray. Hi, Arthur.
2: Good morning, Pat and Jay, and thank you to everyone that said best wishes to Jim and, of course, Lynn Melton. Anyway, red card. Most Ubers park too close, and guests are most people at the shopping centre with those big four-wheel drive utes. So I almost got jammed in the car, and I couldn't open the door. There was 20 other parking spots, and he had to park, he or she, I'm not sure, had to park so close that I couldn't even open the door. Lucky I'm flexible, I wouldn't even be able to get into my car.
0: Yeah, that's right. So close. And I guess some people might get stuck. Understand. Imagine getting stuck there if you're in a hurry or got a meeting or something. But is the car, you know, what? Where were you, Arthur? What car park?

0: I was at Brimbank in the shopping centre,
1: yeah, okay.
0: And there was 50 other
1: I see, there's spot. Available spots. Because I'm thinking some of these spots are very, very small. If you're in a city, I mean, I lived in another spot in St Kilda for a little while, even where I was a second place in St Kilda, you know, these apartment blocks, the car spots are so small. I think they're just sort of, you know, taking the you-know-whats.
0: I remember when you lived in St Kilda, you got a parking ticket and I
1: That's
0: gave
1: right.
0: you an idea to, you know, and it got waived because I gave you some good advice on it a few years ago.
1: Yep.
0: Do you remember?
1: That's right, yeah. Yeah, at the front. That's when I first got there at the other place and there was a permit zone at the front and I thought, oh, was it a permit zone? Yeah, that's right, and I got done straight away. You remind me, do you remember, did I say this on the radio, there was... There's a few cheeky people around. There was some, I don't know who did it anyway, but there was a note on my car when I first got there saying, that's right, saying, don't park here. This is my spot. This is on the road. Don't park here. This is my spot. How dare you park here? Signed Unit 3 or something like that. I've got steam coming out of my ears and I'm knocking on the Unit 3's door, which is a dumb thing to do. And, of course, he's gone, no, I didn't write that note probably. So, anyway, and I thought, somebody set me up. How awful is that? Don't try that at home. It's a terrible thing to do.
0: Yeah, big word.
1: Who knows? There's a lot of,
0: I've got
1: a lot of funny people out there.
0: 10,000 steps. I'm going to be 500 miles, the Proclaimers.
1: Yeah, that's right. I'm on my way. Yeah, okay, 10,000 steps. Is it real? I reckon it was made up. I wonder if Russell Setright knows those details. I just sent him a text and say, let's talk about this. Okay, mate, thank you. That's not too far away. Health and Wellbeing with Russell Setright. So have a think about your questions for Russell. Can we get your health back on track? Can we help with maybe you've seen the doctor recently and you need a bit of a follow-up question? Russell Setright, one of Australia's most, respected naturopaths and herbalists, 133693. Have a think of for Russell. He's about 10 minutes away. But a few more calls after this break.
2: 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Chris Bowen, who's in Germany right now, joining forces with the UN's top climate official to spruik renewables. The Prime Minister should be ordering him home. 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
1: Sunday morning edition of Australia Overnight. Great to have your company. I'm Pat Panetta. Jay is here too as we take your calls on 133 693. Paul's on the line. G'day there, Paul.
11: Hey, Pat. Definite yellow card for me is, red card is putting your seat back on the plane on a short haul flight.
1: Yes, that's right, yeah, and putting the seat back, I got that. I was just dealing with a bit of a technical problem there. That's a red card. You're out. That's no respect for those behind you.
11: On a short-haul flight, but then again, I'm 6'5", so my knees will literally, in an economy seat, we will literally jam into the back of the seat. So this is one I'm not sure of, though. I had a situation, woman in front of me, short-haul flight, as soon as the seatbelt sign goes off, she goes to recline the seat. Obviously, it doesn't go back because it's already pressing into my knees. So she leans forward and starts hurling herself back three times, you know, to case the seat back. And, like, this is going right into my kneecaps every time. So when I saw her go forward for the fourth time to come back, I put both my hands on the back of her headrest. She flew back and then pushed forward. And so all of a sudden she hits the resistance and then her head goes flying forward and hits the seat in front of her for it. I don't know if that's a red card, a yellow card or play on, given she was crushing my kneecaps.
1: Right, okay. They're just maybe unaware of what they're doing to the people behind them. But in saying that, I know this is a debate that goes on and on. I'm not sure if I'm in line with the general feeling on this. I mean, the seats are made to go back and have that function. So why are they creating seats where you can go back, where you're right, where it's leading into the person behind you? I mean, they're either there or they're not. People get in the chair and think, oh, I'll put it back. But it's pretty obvious there's someone behind you. Another Paul. So that's Paul in Melbourne. This is Paul in Moonee Ponds.
12: Hey, Pat. How you going?
1: Yeah, I'm good, Paul.
12: Pat, this is probably beyond the seats back and seats forward. Mm. I'm just wondering what your thoughts are on immigration.
1: What's my thoughts on immigration? That's a very general question. This is because of what? The rise of one nation? I was just reading about the protests in Belfast.
12: What this is about. This is about, I don't know if you look on the internet, this is about the Henry Novak person being killed. Do you know about that one?
1: Yeah, this is in Ireland, in Northern Ireland. That's what I was just saying, yeah?
12: Henry Novak was in England, but there was
1: the stabbing.
12: Guy.
1: Yeah, okay. And the police came, and they assumed the police came, and they assumed that the poor man had been stabbed was lying and making it up.
12: Being racist.
1: Yes. Yep. Yes, being racist.
12: And
1: yes.
12: The poor fellow had been stabbed five times.
1: Yeah, it's horrific. And the police. So I guess the assumption there that the police. It's PC gone mad because the guy who stabbed him said that he had been racist and this poor fellow had been. It's a horrible story. Yeah, yeah. But why are you calling me up?
12: I'm not a racist person, trust me. I've been to school with Hungarians, Yugoslavs, Maltese, Greeks, and all the rest of it.
1: Yep.
12: But this one's out of
1: I know, Paul, but can I say this to you? Okay, as much as, you know, we may not be friends after this, but you're using one example. You say, and this is a common phrase, look, I think immigration needs to be looked at. It needs to be handled responsibly. I think that if you live here and you're a citizen here, you should get the first, of course. And there's that, and there's a process of getting into the country. You line up, you do like we all do. If you're trying to skip the queue and not following the process, I mean, that's not responsible for our country. But you're saying, I'm not racist and I went to school with these people, but, and you're pointing to one event, overseas where a horrible thing happened. Horrible things happen every day. There's bad people out there. Don't use that as leverage to be as low as those people. So, okay, yeah. I mean, there was a racist element to that, but there was some crazy guy who stabbed another guy, whatever their race might be, five times. And the police reacted in a horrible and wrong way. That's the issue. What are they being told? What is the police force in the UK? They've gone mad. PC gone mad. That's the issue, not racism. Yeah, I mean, there may be some sort of, there's an overcorrection there as to why the police would react that way. I reckon that's what we need to be looking at. So don't use examples of bad things to be just as, you know, to say, you know, to fuel your racism. Teresa. Hi, Teresa.
13: Oh, hello. I'm calling you up about Pauline Hanson.
1: Yes.
13: By right, if she is joined up with the Parliament, if she's got a criminal record, she can't go nowhere.
1: She hasn't got a criminal record.
13: She has been put in prison by Abbott.
1: Yeah, that's right. But that was proven to be all wrong, wasn't it? It wasn't her fault, or there was some sort of issue there.
13: She still went to prison.
1: Yeah, but
13: yes.
1: Yeah, but it wasn't. It was. Look, this is part of the thing. Back then, Teresa, you know, she's resilient, Pauline Hanson. You think about what she's been through, and that episode, which I'll look into more. But I know she's went to prison. I know that her enemies, political enemies, target her because of that. She's still there today, and polling says that her party is the most preferred party, and she is preferred prime minister. So resilience and sticking to your message over a period of time seems to be paying off. And the polls are the polls. Whether they change in a couple of years, we'll have to see. Jeff is on. Hi, Jeff.
14: Hello.
1: G'day, Jeff.
14: G'day, Jeff. Hello.
1: Hello, Jeff.
14: Hello. I agree with that lady just before me about Pauline Hanson. Mm. She gets on the media. She talks a lot. But even if they got into government, how are they going to govern with no policies and no brains? I mean, really. It's a disgrace in our country. A third-rate politician, well, sixth-rate politician, like Pauline Hanson, is even going for the job. You understand what I'm saying?
1: Well, I don't, because you might have just heard what I said there. She's been around for a long time, Jeff, and she's been... I'm not here to defend her, but we don't want to be unfair. Someone has been there for a long time, stuck to a message. The federal government, so Albanese, said that he wasn't going to do what he did with the budget and did the exact opposite with the capital gains tax and negative gearing and these things. So he didn't do himself any favours. So now people are fed up and they're moving towards somebody like Pauline Hanson and One Nation. You say they're stupid. Well, she's not that stupid. She's leading the polls. And okay, policies need to be made. Yep, that's right. Terry Barnes made that point yesterday on this program. They're a party of, disruption, or they're there to point out things that go wrong. They need to be more than that. They need to form policy to be a viable opposition. And is that the next step in their plan? Probably is. We'll see. Justine. Hi, Justine.
15: Good morning,
1: hey,
15: Pat.
1: Justine. Hello.
15: Pat, the beach towels. Remember last year or the year before, there was those crazy cats down at Dramana and they were setting up camp and then they were going, you know, to church, and then they'd come back and they were annoyed that, you know, people were...
1: That's what I'm talking about. Houses. Set up your camp, yeah, and then go off to church for an hour. How ironic is that? Yeah. They're off to church. So what did they do? Yeah. How did they block? What sort of... It was one of those communal public campsites or barbecue sites.
15: You know those cabanas?
1: Yes.
15: You know those cabanas?
1: Oh, yes. Yeah, yeah.
15: They would set their cabanas up for their little royal children and their towels and their this and their that, and they'd have all their, you know, this and that. And
1: yep,
15: then they'd come back. And you can't do that, Pat. Can you tell?
1: No.
15: I'll tell you. When I'm at a hotel, I go when I go. Do you know what I mean?
1: Yeah.
15: And it's fun to watch. It's fun to watch now because there's so many angry people at hotels.
1: Hmm. Hotels, when you stay somewhere.
15: Yeah, so if you go away, even just if you, unfortunately, this is our society and our world. They're angry ants. Talking about ants, my mum heard me on the radio talking about the ants this morning. I know who the culprit is, Pat, between you and I.
1: Which
15: but
1: boy,
15: anyway, it's number one son.
1: What's he doing? He's eating lollies in the room.
15: No, he brings them in from work. No, he's very successful. He's the worker.
1: Right.
15: But he anyway, I'll get in trouble. Okay, red card. I've got a red card.
1: Yes.
15: Hey, who do you think it would be? Her initials are JA.
1: Oh, Jacinta Allen. Yeah, red card. Oh, I think that's about to be served soon. I think she'll be exiting the game soon.
15: Final one, dear Pat, toilet paper. Oh, Lord, hear my prayer.
1: Running out of toilet paper?
15: I'll go to my bathroom, and the boys have been in my bathroom, and they've taken all the toilet paper. Then they go to my bathroom.
1: Yeah,
15: my
1: that's bathroom. Right. Oh, you got to guard it like gold, the toilet paper. Yes. I got the big sort of packet, which I don't normally get. Yeah. I don't know why. I sort of get the smaller ones But then you run out. I'm like, no, I want the massive one. Can I have that, please?
15: Yes. That's time efficient, Pat. You've got to learn to be time efficient. Yeah. That's what my husband tells me.
1: Sorry, I'm getting text messages. I talk over people. Get excited. Look at this one. Please, Justin. So it says, please, Pat, could you please... No, not that one. Would you please stop talking over people? You've stopped doing it for a while, but tonight you seem angry. I am a bit up tonight, up and about. I like your program, but please think about what you're saying and how you say it. That says Rod. Thank you, Rod. It's good to have people sticking up for you. I went to the supermarket because I was coming back from the gym, so I wanted some protein because Russell Setright says when you get 50+, you need more protein in your body. So I've bought the big, large, massive toilet paper, Justine, packet, and a hunk of turkey, like a processed turkey. 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Processed turkey and a big toilet paper roll. Okay, let's talk to Russell Setright, health and well-being, after this break.
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5: Russell Setright is on the phone. Hi there, Russell.
6: How are you going, Pat?
5: Going well. Tell me about this this cap. The new budget has introduced the $5,000 annual cap on veterans, their allied health treatment from the 1st of July. $5,000, is that enough to look at, and why is it capped? So let's talk about this.
6: Okay, well, look, it is, what it is a cap on the amount that can be seen in different types of therapies, like physiotherapy, exercise physiology, counselling, mental health, hearing-related problems, occupation.

0: going to a fair bit of examination. So they've got to prove that that happened. Then they're sent along to a specialist who will ascertain whether it's causing a problem. And if all of that comes back positive, the DVA will accept that it's a problem and they'll pay for the medical treatment that's needed and follow-up treatment. Now, their doctor then might say, what I need you to have, because you're suffering post-traumatic stress disorder along with a physical problem, and you need treatment, and it might be seeing a psychologist and a psychiatrist regularly to help get over that, along with treatment with a physiotherapist so that you can walk properly and have the different types of treatment that you would need. Now, they've capped that at $5,000. Now, I don't know if people realise the cost of seeing a psychiatrist, counselling and physiotherapist. That's easily covered in a year. So the end of that year, that particular soldier that's suffered for his country, given up a part of his life, and needs to go back and say, look, my doctor and the specialist says I need treatment. And they'll have a bureaucrat look at that and say, well, we'll get back to you and we'll decide whether you need any more treatment. Mm. Now, you know, this could be devastating for someone who's really coping with things, with post-traumatic stress or hearing loss, or having the physiotherapy needed to function properly. This is a very small amount of money given to someone who's suffered those traumatic stress and other types of injuries. And it's just hidden in the budget. $5,000, they're saying, okay, well, at the end of the day, you can come back and apply for an extension. Now, for anyone, and I can tell you that contacting DVA...
1: Oh, please, apply for an extension.
0: Yeah. It's like trying to ring up Telstra and getting through straight away.
1: Yeah.
0: One, you'll be on the phone for ages. Then you've got to go back. This person who's suffering.
1: Well, you need a lawyer to do it, I reckon. Yeah, these things are so difficult. I'm just guessing to be a similar experience, but victim of crime sort of website there to put something through. Long story. Oh, the round the block, and you go there, and it's impossible. You just give up. You need a lawyer to do it. And I reckon that's deliberate, these websites. They make it so difficult for you that you just give up.
0: Well, that's right. And look, I'm a wellbeing officer for New South Wales RSL, and so I've contacted them on behalf of people, and they've told me the wait on some of these claims that are put in can be well over 1.5 years. So you imagine someone suffering that needs instant help that their medical specialists and doctors said they must have, and you've got a bureaucrat that says, we'll give you an answer for that next year.
1: No, that's not on. As you say, it's hidden in the budget. Now, this has all been put through Parliament now, so it's all happening from the 1st of July. The changes, they stacked it all in one bill and they pushed it through Parliament. Is that right there, Russell?
0: That's right, but it'll start to affect them next year.
1: Right.
0: But, you know, that's nothing. This is, as of next year, they won't be able to claim, won't be able to get the treatment that they need because it's over budget.
1: Yes.
0: What I'm saying is that if they've given up, they've risked their life defending the country, we wouldn't even have the government here now that is governing us if we didn't send troops over in the First World War and the Second World War.
1: Mm.
0: And, you know, we lost one in seven, I think it was, in the First World War, one in 20-odd. And those people go with a promise that they will be looked after no matter what.
1: Yes.
0: And this is a backflip.
1: So what's going to happen now, Russell? Yeah, okay. So I guess you're airing it now, as you say. It's a bit hidden because there's been focus on some of the bigger changes in the budget. But it's been pushed through and these poor people are stuck with it now. As you say, post-traumatic stress disorder, they've gone and defended this country, there's horrible accidents that happen, and a $5,000 cap, as you say, for a psychiatrist or that sort of treatment over a year, I mean, you can burn that up in a month. Easy.
0: And I checked on the price of a psychiatrist at just one of our local ones, and it's $800 for an hour visit.
1: Yeah.
0: Now, so add a couple of other things, the GP and a specialist on top of that, and it's blown away, isn't it?

0: And we know the problems associated with this when we saw that in the Royal Commission into suicide deaths amongst veterans.
1: Yep.
0: I think this is something where a bureaucratic department to a minister has come along and said, oh, we can save money by ripping it off these guys.
1: Yep, yep.
0: I feel that strongly about it. I'm going to put a petition together and get it out there.
1: Okay. Well, we're here for you, Russell. When you get that ready, get the petition ready, and we'll put it on our program and alert some of the other programs across the network as well, and encourage people, if they want to join that petition. Okay, just keep us posted on that one. Russell Setright. Yeah, thank you. 133693. Joanna in WA is here for you. Russell, hi, Joanna.
2: Oh, good morning, gents. How are we?
1: We're good, Joanna.
2: Good. Joanna. Russell, sorry?
1: We're great.
0: Oh, sorry, I was saying we're going well. Thank you.
2: Oh, good. Russell, look, I want to talk to you about the triple strength fish oil. Now, I know, and you can correct me on any of this, I think the standard, if we're talking triple, triglycerides, I think, is equivalent to 1.5 gram, I think. But what my question is when you're looking at the EPA and DHA, do you sort of have any favourite number? When I say favourite numbers, I know sometimes when you compare the brands, you know, one might be slightly, I mean, they both add up, I think, from memory to 900, but one might be slightly higher in EPA and vice versa. And that's why I said, do you have any favourite numbers? And the other thing, Russell, is it significantly of any benefit if I know some brands, again, have the chondroitin, MSM, and Borax and Magnanese. There are some brands that have, yeah. So is any of that beneficial?
0: Well, look, the studies do show it does help. It's not the magic cure. You're obviously looking at arthritic conditions, are you?
2: I have, and just to let you, just so you know where I'm coming from, I've been taking fish oil, and thank God, because it's mild arthritis. So I've been keeping it under control for 21 years, basically fish oil and glucosamine. And why I'm asking you this now is because, there are triple strengths. There are brands that have the, what do I say, Borax, Magnamide, Chondroitin, all that sort of thing, yeah. But that's how I believe that's how I've been keeping it under control, but it was mild to start off with, but certainly hasn't got any worse or caused me problems.
0: Okay. Well, the standard one contains roughly, because depending on the brands, of course, but you're looking at DHA, roughly 120 to 180 milligrams of DHA. And the eicosapentaenoic acid varies as well. But look, the triple strength, if we look at DHA, it probably goes from double that amount, roughly. I don't know whether to get exactly triple strength. It depends on the brand, again, 250 to 500. And I think that the triple strength is fine. A lot of people like that because you're not taking as much. So you're taking one or two a day instead of two or three a day for arthritis, because using it as an anti-inflammatory treatment, and that's definitely okay. As far as the combinations with chondroitin, glucosamine, borax, magnesium and so on, again, it's very important to follow your practitioner's directions, and also definitely the directions that are written on the label of the bottle, because that's what's passed by the therapeutic goods as being the what's been accepted when they put it in for inclusion on the therapeutic goods list, and you know that you're getting the right dose and that that's what's in it. But which one's best? Well, I normally recommend three of the standard fish oil a day plus the glucosamine and chondroitin combination. Sometimes I recommend Liprinol, which is a green lip muscle extract that has another omega-3 fatty acid in it as well, and these are anti-inflammatory. And they do help with arthritis. Another one that I mentioned is turmeric, or turmeric contains anti-inflammatory properties as well, and you'll find that that can be helpful. You can take all of those together, but the ones that you're taking are pretty classic and what I've been looking at over 20, 30 years. In fact, I take those as well, because for anyone who has listened to the show over years, you know that I had a fairly dramatic accident down an escalator quite a number of years ago, and that kind of keeps me going over that time as well.
1: Russell Setright, Health and Wellbeing, taking your calls on 133-693, continuing after this break.
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1: Sunday morning, 14th of June, weekend edition of Australia Overnight. I'm Pat Panetta. Russell Setright is here, our health and wellbeing segment, and your calls 133-693. Now, this is an influencer on social media talking about those 10,000 steps in the exercise.
14: If you really want to get lean, you have to walk 10,000 steps every day in sunshine. Walk after you eat to digest. Walk with your partner to connect. Walk to clear your head. Walk to burn fat. You don't have to run. You don't have to do these 4 or 5 mile jogs. Just get out here and walk. Zone two.
1: Okay, so he mentions, Russell, the 10,000 steps there. Maureen has texted through. Surely it's different, the number of steps for the young versus the middle age compared to those in very senior years, says Maureen. That's a good point, depending on who you are and how old you are. And there's, I reckon there'll be a few variables in that equation.
0: Absolutely. Look, there's no scientific evidence that backs up that 10,000 steps, by the way, just so you know. It's a bit like the 7 glasses of water, 8 glasses of water a day. There was never any study. Someone just came up with that figure and everyone took off with it. There's no evidence and no clinical studies to back up that statement, and it is totally incorrect, because it depends on how much exercise you're doing. It depends on the humidity. It depends on the temperature. If you're walking out in the middle of the desert and that there's no humidity, the amount of water that you drink there is dramatically different to having a nice peaceful day down at Manly Beach or down at Port Phillip Bay at 15 degrees.
1: Yep.
0: So it's totally different. The same with this walking. And most of the studies that are looking at it, some of the research says that 5,000 to 7,500 steps a day is a better target to go for. But as we've mentioned before, one of the ones that says it's around 75 to 120, 150 minutes of an exercise where you raise your heart rate up to 70% of your maximum heart rate for age. Now, that takes into, again, we're looking at the age variant. The maximum heart rate is 220. So the maximum heart rate for age is 70% of the amount that you can have when you're young or old. You can work it out that way. So if you're very young, you can whack it up to 220. If you're older, than that divided by your age, that'll give you your maximum heart rate. 70% of that, doing that once or twice a week for around, 75 minutes, an hour would be good. And you can do that in a brisk walk. You don't have to get out in the gym and do that fantastic run, lifting huge weights and doing aerobic exercises. You can do it in a meaningful power walk, and that will enable you to do that. Of course, if you've got a medical condition where raising the heart rate up is a problem, talk to your GP about that and they'll give you good guidance.
1: So, you know, the gist of what he's saying, I guess, is supporting what you're saying. That number, it's a nice round number, the 10,000, but he's talking about getting out in the sun. If you really want to burn fat, you've got to move every day, and that's a big part of it. We talk about resistance training, but also a little bit of cardio that he talks about. So I guess at the heart of the message is correct and backing up what you're saying, but that number, 10,000, is just a fancy number that marketers have made up, I guess, that just sounds nice in an advertising campaign. So just a round number there, and you've got to sort of gear it for you. Now, Sue, Jim, Justin and Troy, we're going to take a break and come back with your calls as we talk health and well-being on Australia Overnight.
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2: Hello, I'm Carolee Katsimbanis. A woman remains in a critical condition in Sydney's St Vincent's Hospital after being attacked by what New South Wales Surf Lifesaving has now identified as a 3.5-metre great white at one of Sydney's most popular beaches. Witnesses say she was mauled by the shark while swimming in between the red and yellow flags about 20 metres offshore at Coogee Beach just after 11 a.m. local time on Saturday morning. The 35-year-old was carried from the shallows barely conscious after being bitten on her arms and legs. Charlie Verco was on his surfboard telling Nine News he witnessed the attack.
3: I saw the shark come out of the water and it was one of the biggest I've ever seen. I was pretty scared. I had to go paddle up to her and grab her arm and just drag her in, paddling with one arm to the beach.
2: Ambulance New South Wales Mike Corliss says paramedics treated her on the sand before she was rushed to hospital.
4: She has significant injuries to her left lower leg and also her upper arms.
2: Randwick City Council has closed all beaches in Sydney's eastern suburbs until further notice. This latest incident comes after 4 shark attacks in Sydney over summer. Mayor Dylan Parker says people are advised to stay out of the water.
5: Randwick Council beaches will be shut for at least 24 hours, but more likely 48. We have council jet skis in the water. There is the rescue helicopter, which is patrolling the coast at Maroubra Beach, the drone up. All beaches are shut and we're advising individuals to stay away from the water for at least 24 to 48 hours.
2: Australia's agricultural watchdog is facing renewed criticism for refusing to ban paraquat, a toxic herbicide linked to Parkinson's disease. Paraquat is already banned in 70 countries and restricted in its largest manufacturer, China, due to poisoning deaths. Yet Parkinson's Australia CEO, Olivia Nassara, says it remains widely used in Australian farming.
6: We need government support, policy, process that supports farmers to do this. Now, why should the government support that? Because they shouldn't want people to be diagnosed with Parkinson's, and they shouldn't want the prevalence and incidence of Parkinson's to increase.
2: Australia currently has 45 days worth of petrol in reserve and 39 days of diesel. Energy Minister Chris Bowen has confirmed the government is still planning, though, to end the temporary cut to the fuel excise at the end of the month.
7: We've been very clear. This was a temporary reduction in the excise. It was always intended to be temporary. The Prime Minister and Treasurer have been very clear that we'll always examine the latest information, the latest situation, but our intention has been for it to come off at the end of the month, and that remains the plan.
2: But another 54 ships carrying fuel are on their way here. Also making news, the US military says it shot down several Iranian drones targeting commercial ships in the Strait of Hormuz only hours after both sides indicated they were close to signing a peace deal. And Elon Musk has become the world's first trillionaire following the record-breaking stock market debut of his company, SpaceX.
8: For Canberra's best coverage of the NRL, join the Continuous Call team every Saturday and Sunday from 1 p.m. Now a sports update on 2CC.
2: The Sharks have upset the Warriors in NRL Round 15.
9: Braden Trindle was the hero as Cronulla stunned the Warriors 10-8 in a thriller in front of almost 25,000 fans in New Zealand. With the score locked at 8-all, Trindle nailed a 45-metre two-point field goal in the 78th minute to put the Sharks ahead. Adam Pompey then missed a late penalty goal for the Warriors, handing Cronulla a fourth straight win. In the day's other game, Parramatta beat Canberra 15-12 at CommBank Stadium. Andrew Lucas, Sydney.
2: In the AFL, a three-point win for the Swans over Port, a one-point win by North Melbourne over West Coast, and a win for Melbourne over Essendon.
1: 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Alexander Watson Insulation. Canberra's cold. Your house doesn't have to be.
10: A low of 8 degrees this morning with a very high chance of showers in the early morning. Then a partly cloudy day, top of 16. Cloudy to start the week on Monday, slight chance of showers and a max of 15 degrees. Partly cloudy on Tuesday with the chance of morning fog and a shower, top of 17. Then a possible shower on Wednesday, medium chance of showers and light winds, another top of 17 degrees.
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9: And Sue's been very patient for you. Russell, hi there, Sue.
10: Hello, Pat and Russell. Russell, I'm 70 years old, and I have Parkinson's and dystonia. Earlier this week, I had my regular eye checkup done and they detected early stage macular degeneration in the right eye. Is there anything I can take that, vitamin or something that may slow down the progression of that, please?
11: Press on that, and that's very important to follow that, to not try and do anything with your eyes.
9: That. Russell, we just didn't have you at the beginning of that, so could you start again for us, please?
11: Yeah, particularly with anything with the eyes, it's very important to run everything by your eye specialist and your GP, because losing eyesight is not something anyone wants to have happen. So it's very important that you talk to them in what you want to have or planning on doing. There are things that can help with the eyes. There's some work on antioxidants that has shown that age-related and other types of macular degeneration can be slowed. There is some studies that say it may even be prevented. But I think the very important thing is you discuss that with your GP and your ophthalmic surgeon. To see if that's what you should be taking.
10: There is no vitamin or anything I can take that may help at this stage.
11: That's what I mentioned. There are antioxidants. There are specific formulas designed for eyesight. They contain blueberry, some of them. They mentioned that. And we've talked about blueberries before. Eating blueberries is good, but what I don't want you to do is take something that's not approved by your specialist, because it's very important when you've got a serious eye condition. But yes, there are, and there are antioxidants, the A, C and E, with zinc, blueberries, the anthocyanins have been shown to have positive effects. And I would discuss that with your GP. They should know about those things, and I'm surprised they haven't even suggested you do take them.
9: Thank you, Sue. Just looking at the text here from David Russell talking about some research talking about triple strength omega-3 oils that cause problems, that you should be sort of going for things like sardines better than taking these omega-3 oils. Is that something you've heard about, or we can talk more about, or is that sort of not enough information for you?
11: Look, in everything, people can take too much or not enough. Omega-3 fatty acids are an essential fatty acid. We must get from our diet. So the DHA and EPA that's in these essential fatty acids, as I've said, one of the best sources is sardines. We only talked about that last week.
9: Yeah, we did, yep.
11: And that's something great to have. I enjoy those. But not everybody does. So if you're not getting them in your diet, then supplementing can be a benefit. There are some negative studies saying that people who take too much, it may have an effect. And there are studies that saying that doesn't have a negative effect. So I think we have to look at it and say that fish oil is probably the largest supplement in the world. It's number one that people take. And mainly people take it because they're not eating enough omega-3 fatty acids, which mainly come from seafoods. So if you're making up what's missing, I don't see that there's a problem with that at all. When you're taking something for a condition, in other words, a treatment, then you really should be under the guidance of your practitioner who's going to tell you what to take. But following the what's written on the bottle is safe. And that's the best thing to do.
9: Yes.
11: Don't forget, in Australia, if you're buying things, make sure it's Australian and has an OS list or an OS reg number on the side, which means that the amount that you're taking has been approved by the Therapeutic Goods Australia.
9: That's sardines, the good fatty acids. We've spoken about protein and the amount of protein you need. And I mentioned earlier before you came on that I was at the shops and I bought, because I thought I need some protein after talking to you and had just been to the gym. So turkey, processed turkey, is that a good alternative for protein? I mean, it's processed and it's all sort of wrapped up. You get it in the fridge at the supermarket. Or should I be going for a supplement or maybe a protein shake or something different when you're on the run? Is that okay to sort of just, you know, take a big bite on something like that?
11: Well, turkey is very good. Turkey's got a lot of tryptophan. It also is very relaxing. It's a good source of protein. It's lower in some of the fats that we don't want to have too many of. So definitely turkey's good. When we mention the word processing, it's always a bit of a worry because they're putting ingredients in there. So it's got a shelf life, which is expected, of course, and that's what we want to see happen. That doesn't mean people can't have that occasionally. To say you can never have processed food in modern day society is very difficult.
9: Yes.
11: Because if I'm going to say you're going to have turkey, how often are you going to be able to get that fresh?
9: Yeah.
11: You can, by the way, because my wife does buy the turkey in the large amount, which is not processed, and she cuts that up, and I actually had some, believe it or not, today.
9: Right.
11: For dinner.
9: There you go.
11: So, and she made it with my blueberries. I mentioned that I have blueberries with hot and cold. It doesn't matter what I have, that was there. So I have to say that it's very good protein. It's a good source of many of the omega-3 fatty acids required to form a complete protein. It contains tryptophan, which is good for relaxation. So, yes, turkey is number one in that type of protein that you're doing.
9: Okay.
11: Whether or not it's got a lot of junk added to it, I'm not sure. I'd have to read it.
9: Yeah, read the side of the label. Justin in Frankston. Hi there, Justin.
12: G'day, Pat. G'day. Now, I'm in my late 30s, and I find myself when I wake up, I get back pain, and I'm not too sure how it has been occurring. Is there any treatment or medication I can take?
9: Might be his mattress, Russell.
11: Yeah, that's the first thing to look at is how good your mattress. You know, it's not amazing. We buy a mattress and we change our cars every 10 years. Some people got mattresses 15 years old.
9: Yeah.
11: You can get mattress toppers that go on your older mattress and that can make a difference. But if you're going to get one, get a good quality one.
9: Yeah.
11: Maybe that's worthwhile looking at. And I would do that before I started to take something, the back pain that you get at night. But people who do get it, we've just talked about the omega-3 fatty acids, chondroitin and glucosamine and a number of other things which we mentioned before, can help with arthritis if that's what you've got. A lot of people do. When you sleep, those joints expand, they open up, but you actually gain about half to an inch in height. If you suddenly got up and measured yourself when you first get out of bed, you're taller than you were
9: yes.
11: if you measure yourself before you go to bed at night.
9: Yep.
11: So if that moves and pinches something, that can give you a bit of pain. When you get up and walk around, if it gets better fairly quickly, unfortunately, that's something that goes along with age, but you're not very old.
9: No.
11: So I'd be questioning the bed first.
9: 133-693 is the number to speak to Russell Setright, naturopath and herbalist. 133-693. The text line 0477-693-693. This one here, Russell, I have mild OCD. Are there any supplements that can help? Question without notice there, Russell.
11: Yeah. Well, again, look, one of the ones that I've found is passion flower. Which, because you know, it depends on which how bad it is. You've probably seen someone. You go around. Anyone saw? Was it Jack Nicholson in the movie? It was quite interesting where he had all these CDs. Remember, we had CDs. From A to B, right through to Z, all lined up perfectly in the room.
9: Yeah,
11: washing their hands hundreds of times.
9: Right,
11: obsessive compulsive disorder. I found the passion flower and the B vitamins can be helpful. Again, something to talk to your practitioner about, but I have found them helpful. You can buy them at your pharmacist and take naturally as directed. And I found that they have helped people. Fish oil, funny as it seems, has been shown beneficial for OCD as well. And studies have shown all of those things that I've mentioned beneficial and helping people with the symptoms of OCD. Counselling, and that can be beneficial as well. Talk to your healthcare professional. But they're ones that are worth a try.
9: The documentary on Netflix with David Beckham and Victoria Beckham a little while ago, I think I watched the first one or a little bit of it, and not the suggestions on OCD, but he was very, well, I think he might have said that. So he's got all these clothes and things, and of course, you know, these beautiful sort of wardrobes where you walk into the wardrobe and everything has to be exactly in the right space for David Beckham, and really meticulous with his ties and all this sort of stuff where it was really detailed. And he's an elite sports person. I guess that also plays into that controlling everything and getting everything exactly right. So there you go, all the money in the world, but you know, he's stressing out about how organized his cupboards are. So I guess
11: not only
9: maybe,
11: that, you know, if you walk into their lounge room and there's a doily on the table and it's a 16th of an inch out of square.
9: Yeah, he was like that.
11: They can't stand it. They've got to go up and straighten
9: that's
11: that up.
9: That's right. Yeah,
11: right. And when you sit there, you've got to be very quiet and don't move and don't touch anything.
9: There you go. Some Russell Russell set right, 133-693. We'll talk to Troy and Kim and you on that number after this break.
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14: 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The Prime Minister should be ordering him home. 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
9: Sunday morning edition of Australia Overnight, and every Sunday, naturopath and herbalist Russell Sitright joins us on the program and taking your calls and health and well-being calls, 133-693. Troy's here. G'day there, Troy.
19: Hey, morning, gents. How are you going?
9: Going well, Troy. What about you?
19: Oh, fantastic, mate. Yeah. Hey, I heard you's, well, made a brief mention of water. Mine's about drinking water. I went to, this is going back about 2010, but I went to the emergency department and they asked me for a urine test, and obviously I did it, and the lady come back and said, I drank that much water. She said, have you stuck this under a tap? So I'm assuming that I've drank too much water and the sodium, like the salt, has come out of my body. But, Russell, I think that, like you're saying about, you guys are talking about the 10,000 steps as horses for courses, like I can, you know, we can all have the same medication or whatever with any and everything and we all react differently to it. But I've found that if I have at least a litre or a litre and a half and then I go to the toilet and have a wee, I think that, is that enough water for the day, or
9: right? Okay, Troy. Okay. So we've spoken about water consumption before. Remind me, Russell.
11: Yeah, look, it's different. Men around about 3 litres, even a bit more, 3.5. Women around about 2.5 litres a day. As I said before, it varies dramatically. So the average adult has 2.5 to 3 litres a day, and that's fine. But what we've got to look at is what you're doing. If you're out there in the desert and it's hot, you're going to be drinking more. If you're down there by the ocean and the humidity's high, you're going to have a lot less. So the colour of the wee does matter. So in the morning, it should have a bit of colour to it. So it's interesting, a bit straw-coloured once during the day, not that darker yellow colour, and not completely clear. So if it's just about clear once during the day, normally you're getting that balance fairly correctly. And that's the best thing. In the morning, it's always going to be a little bit more concentrated. But if it's very dark, you haven't had enough fluid during the night. If you're still dark during the day with the wee, then you need to be drinking some more. If you drink a lot of water, and some people do when they're running, the athletes, then you run what you talked about, sodium, which is dilutional hypernatremia, or better still, yours is called exercise-induced dilutional hypernatremia. Now, that dilutes the sodium level and increases the amount of fluid without the sodium. You can then leak fluid into the cavities in the body, and that can leak into the brain and cause hydroencephaly, pressure in the brain, and it can even be fatal.
9: And, you know, when you talk about health and well-being, you know, the colour of what we're talking about, I mean, this is the sort of conversations you need to have. I remember speaking to a vet on the radio, and she was telling me that really, because animals can't talk, you basically, that's what you're observing. That's a sort of very accurate way of working out what's going wrong. So you've got to pay attention to this sort of stuff.
11: Look, the body tells you a lot. I know, you know, it's not, at least we're not having breakfast at the moment, yeah. But when you're checking the toiletry habits, the wee and feces and so on, the colours and consistency matter. And if you suddenly get a change in these, go and talk to a healthcare professional to get advice of what's going on, because, you know, the stool colour, if it's yellow and pale and floating, that makes a difference, and that tells us stories about the liver and all sorts of things. Yeah. So it's important to look at that. Even your fingernails, they're suddenly getting spoon-shaped. If your tongue's getting a geographical big grooves in it, all of these things can tell a story in how we can come up with what's going wrong.
9: Kim's in Queensland. Hi there, Kim.
20: Oh, yes. Hi, Russell. And Pat. Yeah, Russell, thank you for pointing out this about what's happening to do with reciprocants that have served in the war and that, that all of a sudden now they've... I'm not a reciprocant of anything like that, but it shocks the people that have got ongoing issues with post-traumatic stress disorder and they've lost limbs or, you know, that they're limited now to $5,000 worth of treatment per year.
11: Yeah.
20: Is that what you were saying?
11: That's right. For the other treatment, the things like physiotherapy, exercise physiology, podiatry, psychology, counselling, hearing-related problems, occupational therapy, all of those things are limited to $5,000 a year. And they're coming and saying, well, at the end of that, cap in hand, come back to the DVA and give a reason why we should follow what your specialist and doctor said you must have. I mean, this is ridiculous. And how stressful for someone who's suffering post-traumatic stress from, say, a war situation. They've got to reface all that again to a bureaucrat to say, can I still go to the psychiatrist because I haven't got the money?
9: What a horrible thing to do.
11: It's disgusting.
9: Yep, disgusting. To our veterans. Couldn't agree more. And we'll get that petition together. Russell, you're going to do that and we'll support it as much as we can. Thank you, Kim. Glenn's on the line. Hi, Glenn.
21: Good morning, Pat. How are you?
9: We're going well, Glenn. We're worried about you. What's on your mind for Russell?
21: Russell, I eat a can of sardines once a week. I'll have a nice sardine and onion sandwich. Is that enough for me to eat to get...
11: I love it because, you know, if I had
9: sardines and onions,
11: you know, and put a bit of garlic on it, and then we're really get in there.
9: You know, Glenn, you look skinnier when you're further away, so there's the bonus. You know, you eat sardines and onions, and at least people don't stand near you. Anyway, here's my joke for the day.
21: I'm on my own, so that's all right.
9: But... Fair enough then. All right, Russell. Yeah, let's talk about sardines.
11: Yep. Yeah. Sardines are great. They contain the omega-3 fatty acids. There's more omega-3 fatty acids per gram in sardines than mackerel or herring or tuna. Atlantic salmon's probably got higher, but sardines are great and a lot cheaper than Atlantic salmon. So they're good to have, and they're high in protein and a good source of omega-3 fatty acids and very low in toxins because they're small fish. They haven't been eating other fish, so they're low on mercury and low on other toxins. So they're one of the healthiest ones to have. And good on you with putting the onion and sardine sandwich with a bit of chili to that. And you've got an interesting combination. But look, I say that tongue-in-cheek. Mm. It's actually a good combination to have.
9: Yep.
11: Good on you. But I don't think I'll get away with it at home.
9: With the missus. Sardines are more affordable because you can get the smaller can, the narrow can, might be just the label, the supermarket label, and that's only $1 or $1.50, but the more fancier ones, I think it's called Brunswick or something, a little more expensive. Is there a difference in quality? I guess, again, we're reading cans and just sort of working out what we're purchasing. Yeah, it's pretty affordable. You can get the fancier sardines, but you can get a whole bunch of them, put them in your basket and in the cupboard at home, and there you go. Bob's your uncle.
11: That's it. And I tend to worry about the very cheap ones that they come out of the China seas. I look at something that I know roughly where they come from.
9: That's the ones
11: some of the better brands in the more pristine waters. I think that's a good idea.
9: I see. Russell, thank you. We appreciate your time every Sunday here with Health and Wellbeing. Great work again, and we'll catch you next week. Thank you.
11: All the very best. Take good care, everybody. Have a great morning.
9: Russell Setright, one of Australia's most recognised and experienced naturopaths and herbalists, with his regular Sunday morning segment here in Australia Overnight, Health and Wellbeing. Russell returning again next Sunday. It's time for the quiz, the rolling quiz. Your prize is thanks to pestrol.com.au. It's the Pestrol Rodent Free Max, very handy to have. We'll send this to you. Simply plug it in. It repels those rats and mice, so no chemicals or poisons. You plug it in, you switch it on, little light starts blinking. It uses a technology that sends like a pulse or a sound through the wires of your home, and it repels rodents. And it just sort of, they go somewhere else. They don't hang around your house. So that's the Pestrol Rodent Free Max, 133693. Rolling quiz, 20 questions, last person standing gets the prize. For example, okay, which famous ship sank in 1912 after hitting an iceberg on its maiden voyage? That is question number 10. You know that one. So get through the questions and win the prize. So phone now to play the rolling quiz. My number is 133693. Phone now.
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4: Now, it's time to take the challenge. 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Could you be the champion?
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9: Rolling quiz time, 20 questions, last person standing gets the prize on that number, 133-693. The prize is the Pestrol rodent-free Max, and Mark is in Canberra. Hey there, Mark.
6: Hey, g'day, Pat. How are you?
9: Going well. Let's see how we go here. 20 questions to win the prize. Number one, which famous actor played both Rocky Balboa and John Rambo?
6: Sylvester Stallone.
9: Correct, number one. Number two, what is the only continent which land is in all four hemispheres? I'll read that again to you. What is the only continent with land in all four hemispheres on the globe? It's a big chunk of land and it spreads across the four hemispheres. I guess southern and western and northern. Which one's that?
6: I'll say Russia.
9: Not Russia. No there, Mark. Let's try Beryl. Hi, Beryl.

0: English language, what is the most commonly used letter? Okay, so in the English language, what is the most commonly used letter? Can have a guess there.
1: E.
0: Oh, it is E. There you go. The letter E appears most often in the English writing, making it common in puzzles and cryptic clues. E is the most common letter in the English language. Number five, which Australian animal can pause pregnancy until environmental conditions improve? There's an Australian animal that can pause its pregnancy until the conditions in the environment improve. How clever. What animal is that there, Beryl?
1: An animal.
0: Yeah. Pausing
1: it's an Australian animal, did
0: yes,
1: you
0: Yes, it is. Yep, that's right. What do you think, Beryl?
1: Koala.
0: Not a koala. No.
1: Oh, okay.
0: Get back on, though, Beryl, because it's a rolling quiz. Last question gets the prize. 133693. Mark in Stall. Hi there, Mark.
2: Morning. Could you repeat the question, please?
0: So it's not a koala, but there's an Australian animal that can pause pregnancy until the environmental conditions improve. So it says, I'm going to stop, you know, creating this, it's going to pause pregnancy because the environment isn't suitable. Very clever.
2: What so it didn't happen in Canberra with one particular
0: person. What Australian animal? Be careful. Might be my last day on the radio. Not a wombat.
2: Bugger.
0: There we go. Not a wombat. 133693, Marcus. You know what to do. Get back on. So not a koala, not a wombat. Narelle. Hello, Narelle.
3: Oh, good morning.
0: Hello, Narelle. What Australian animal can pause pregnancy?
3: Oh, I'm going to say a kangaroo.
0: Kangaroo it is at number five. Number six, which 1986 movie made Tom Cruise a global superstar and boosted US Navy recruitment?
3: Oh, we'll Top Gun.
0: Yeah, Top Gun, that's right. Number six, what is measured using the Richter scale?
3: Oh, earthquake.
0: Earthquakes, that's right. The Richter scale measures the magnitude and intensity of seismic activity. So number eight now, so we're getting there. 20 questions to get the prize. Which part of the body contains the smallest bones, Narelle? Which part of your body or our body contains the smallest bones?
3: The ear.
0: The ear, that's right. The middle ear contains the hammer, the anvil and the stirrup. Number nine. If you overtake the person running second in a race, which position are you in now? Bit of a cryptic one. So you're overtaking the person who's running second in the race. What position are you in now, Narelle?
3: First.
0: Oh, Narelle, that's the tricky no. It's not first. Keep listening or phone back. It is a cryptic one. Hi there, Leanne. It feels like it should be first. You there, Leanne? I'm going to read that to you again, okay? Hello there. So number nine.
3: Yep.
0: If you overtake the person running second in the race, right? So you're running and you overtake the person who's running second in the race. What position are you in now?
4: Second.
0: Second, yeah. Feels like first, but second. Passing the person in second means that you're in their position, not first place. Number 10. Which famous ship sank in 1912 after hitting an iceberg on its maiden voyage?
4: The Titanic.
0: Titanic at number 10. Number 11, which country invented paper money?
4: That would be
0: I think you know
4: America?
0: This. Not America. Yeah, you'd think America with all their sort of capitalism and all that stuff, but not America. There's Ray who's on the line. Hey there, Ray.
5: Hi, how you going?
0: Going well, Ray. So it's the other country. If it's not America, what's the other superpower on the planet?
5: China.
0: China invented paper money. Number 12, what do you call a word that reads the same backwards and forwards? I reckon we've had this before, right? A word that goes backward, that is the same backwards and forwards.
5: Palindrome.
0: Palindrome, like level and radar. They're palindromes. At number 12, number 13, what is the only number that, when spelled out in English, has its letters arranged in alphabetical order? I've heard this one too before. Do you know this one, Ray?
5: Eight.
0: Not eight, no, Ray. 133693, rolling quiz. Nick.
6: Yeah, you're eight, Pat.
0: G'day, Nick. What's the only number that when spelled out in English has its letters arranged in alphabetical order.

0: order. Not eight. A, B, C, D, E, F, G, H, O, J, K, L, M, N, O.
1: 40.
0: 40. That's right. I just thought I'd better check that. At number 13. Number 14 for you, Nick. Which famous scientist developed the theory of general relativity? All his hair sticking up everywhere. Famous scientist. Changed the world. Yeah. Him.
1: The apple.
0: Yeah. Oh. Oh, the apple falling from the tree.
1: Albert Einstein.
0: Albert Einstein. Was it him? Oh, Galileo had something fall from a tree. Gravity. Number 15. Which major sporting event recently announced Brisbane as the official host for the 2032 Summer Olympics? Hang on. The answer is... Oh, the answer's in the question here. The answer is... Which major sporting event was recently announced as Brisbane hosting it in 2032? Go again. Olympics.
1: The Olympics.
0: That's right. What a dumb question. It's got the question and the answer in the same thing. 2032 Summer Olympics will bring the Olympics back in Australia for the first time since Sydney 2000. Number 16. Which singer recently broke records by becoming the first female artist to have over 100 million monthly listeners on Spotify? Wow. What was her name? Have a guess.
1: Is that recently?
0: Sort of recently. She's definitely still around. I think I saw her in the paper today or yesterday. What was she doing?
1: She broke records for what? The most?
0: For having over 100 million monthly listeners on Spotify for music. What's her name?
1: Who could that be? It's not Adele, is it? Cher.
0: No, younger than that. Let's go to Matt. Hello, Matt.
2: G'day, mate. How are you going?
0: Going well, Matt. Yeah.
2: Is it Taylor Swift?
0: Taylor Swift it is, at number 16. Number 17, which board game was originally invented as a warning against capitalism? Didn't know that. Which board game was originally invented as a warning against capitalism? We all know this board game.
2: Monopoly?
0: Monopoly, correct. Number 18. Number 18. When you see another cryptic one, I think. You see me once in June, twice in November, but not at all in May. What am I? So you see me once in June, twice in November, but not at all in May. What am I? Oh, I've got to wrap your head around this one. Your head's going to explode.
2: Oh, bloody hell,
0: Okay. You see me once in June, twice in November, looking at the words here, but not at all in May. What am I? Somebody will know. Metzky.
2: No, sorry, mate.
0: Okay. No. All right. We're almost there. If you want to get back on, we've only got three to go. 133-693 rolling quiz continues after this break.
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0: Sunday morning edition, Australia Overnight rolling quiz, and we're almost there. So 20 questions to get the prize. And there's Jack on the line. G'day there, Jack. Hello, Jack. Number 18, which is a bit of a cryptic clue.
10: I don't have the answer. I'm not certain, but I'll have a stab in the dark.
0: Yeah.
10: So just read the question again, please.
0: You see me once in June, twice in November, but not at all in May. What am I?
10: A full moon?
0: Oh, clever, but it's not a full moon, Jack. It's not a full moon. That's a good answer there, a bit of sort of lateral thinking. Beryl, so it's not a full moon. Should I give a clue? Hello, Beryl.
11: I think it's the letter E.
0: It's a letter E. Yeah, you see me once in June. It's in November twice, and then it's not in May. It's the letter E. Okay, Beryl at number 19, almost there for the prize. How many hearts does a worm have? Beryl?
11: How many hearts does a worm have?
0: Yeah. Unbelievable.
11: I think it might have two.
0: No, Beryl, more than two. Let's go to Richard.
11: Okay. No. Thanks, Pat.
0: Thank you, Beryl. Hi, Richard.
12: Hi, Pat. How are you going?
0: Not bad. I didn't realise this, but how many hearts does a worm have?
12: More five.
0: Five. How'd you know that? Just something that you picked up along the way.
12: Yeah.
0: Must be tiny little hearts. Number 20 for you, Richard. How's your day been and your weekend's going okay?
12: Not bad, and yours?
0: Yeah, not bad. Yeah, did some stuff after the shift yesterday, some radio things, and then it was a really, in Melbourne, very dark, wintry day. So I was just in bed, sort of just recovering from the overnight show and every other stuff, all the other stuff I had to do. All right, mate, number 20. Here we go. Which 1982 song by Men at Work became a worldwide hit after opening with the lyric, "Travelling in a fried-out combi"? Which 1982 song by Men at Work became a worldwide hit after the opening lyric is "Travelling in a fried out combi"? Is that the opening lyric? "Travelling in a fried out combi"?
12: No, I don't know that.
0: Oh, no. Okay. Good on you, Richard. Let's go to Cheryl. Hi, Cheryl.
13: Hi. Yeah, look. In the 70s, was it?
0: No, 1982, worldwide hit. You could see people all over the world singing this song. It has an opening lyric, "Travelling in a fried-out combi." Aussie-type song, Men at Work, almost like an anthem for being an Australian.
13: Opening lyric.
0: "Travelling in a fried-out combi."
13: Oh, no, it's probably something easy, but no, I don't know.
0: Okay. All right. No worries there. Let's just check that we're right with that opening lyric. Okay. Well, that's Cheryl. And let's go to Nick. Hey there, Nick. That's the one.
14: Hey, I'm back.
0: Hello, Nick. What's the 1982 song, opening lyric, travelling in a fried-out combi? Nicholas?
14: It's got to be The Land Down Under.
0: It's got to be The Land Down Under, correct. Well done, mate.
14: Thank you.
0: We'll get your details and we'll send you this prize, Nick. Sound like a plan?
14: Oh, mate, excellent. Thank you.
0: Did you tell me about your day today? Was that you and me? We had a bit of a chat. Everything okay? Looks
14: yeah,
0: got pretty good now.
14: I can't believe I got the Taylor Swift one wrong.
0: Oh, well, yeah, that's right. Well, yeah, that's right. She's the one, isn't she, Taylor Swift?
14: Oh, well.
0: With all those...
14: We got there in the end, mate.
0: We got there in the end. All right, Nick, we're going to play... Well, I tell you what, your last duty is... Are you ready there, J-Man? To introduce the song now on the radio for our listeners, Nick. What are we about to listen to?
14: We got the greatest song, should be national anthem. From When at Work, it's The Land Down Under.

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3: As we head to news, we'll take your calls after news, 133693. Also, Amanda Slinger is a sleep expert. She'll talk to us about why it's so hard to sleep and why winter is making you sleepy. And Alex First, our man about town, he's been to QPAC in Brisbane to see a stage show which reimagines some of the old nursery rhymes like Cinderella and Sleeping Beauty. He'll tell us all about that after the news and your calls on Australia Overnight.
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5: Good morning, I'm Carolee Katsimbanis. All beaches in Sydney's eastern suburbs remain closed until further notice, following the Saturday morning shark attack at Coogee Beach. A 35-year-old woman was swimming in between the red and yellow flags before being mauled by a 3.5-metre great white. Eyewitness Charlie Verco telling Nine News he and others rushed into the water to help.
6: I saw the shark come out of the water and it was one of the biggest I've ever seen. I was pretty scared.
5: A rugby game on Coogee Oval above the beach was stopped so an emergency helicopter bringing critical blood supplies could land. Steve Denny had been swimming just moments earlier, sending his drone up when he heard the shark alarm and saw the great white.
7: Yeah, see it all unfold was horrific. For a good half an hour after, it was just hanging around.
5: Paramedics treated her on the sand before rushing her to St Vincent's Hospital in Sydney. New South Wales Ambulance Inspector Mike Corliss says the woman had significant injuries to her arms and legs.
8: She was stabilised by an off-duty critical care doctor, the lifeguards, lifesavers and our arriving paramedics. She was stabilised here and she's been transported by road to St Vincent's Hospital in a serious to critical condition.
5: Randwick Mayor Dylan Parker says many locals are still in shock.
9: Unsurprisingly, there's a lot of shaken up people right now, but we are so thankful for the heroism of the individuals who paddled out and brought this lady back. A huge and heartfelt thank you.
5: This latest incident comes after four shark attacks in Sydney over summer. Police divers have found the body of a young girl believed aged between 6 and 7 hours after her father was found dead in Sydney's Parramatta River at Bayview Park in the Inner West at Concord. Several lines of inquiry are being investigated, including whether the deaths of the father and daughter were accidental or intentional. The Electrical Trades Union says all members working at BHP's West Australian Port Hedland Port have unanimously endorsed going on strike, ranging anywhere from 30 minutes to 24 hours. Union WA Secretary Adam Woodidge says workers are seeking improved pay and conditions.
10: We had 100% of Electrical Trades Union members at Port Hedland BHP facility endorse taking protected industrial action.
5: It could cost the mining giant up to $120 million. Also making news, the Queensland government is reviewing its drug driving laws in a move that could see medicinal cannabis users legally allowed behind the wheel. The Victorian Premier Jacinda Allen has been declared the nation's least popular Premier in a new Demos poll, her approval rating sitting at minus 39. That state election is just months away. And 54 ships are on their way, carrying 3.5 billion litres of fuel to hit Australia in the next 4 weeks. We currently have 45 days worth of petrol in reserve and 39 days of diesel as the conflict continues in the Middle East, but the government has confirmed it will end the temporary cut to the fuel excise at the end of June.
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5: AFL round 14. Late in the fourth quarter, the Sydney Swans surged to win by 3 points against Port Adelaide, 93-90. A one-point win for North Melbourne over West Coast, 74-73. And the Melbourne Demons remain unbeaten under coach Stephen King with a 45-point win over Essendon. NRL round 15, a win for the Eels over Raiders, 15-12. The Sharks upset the Warriors, 10-8. And FIFA World Cup, Australia plays Turkey at 2pm today, Australian Eastern Standard Time.
2: 2CC weather. Alexander Watson Insulation. Canberra's cold. Your house doesn't have to be.
12: A low of 8 degrees this morning with a very high chance of showers in the early morning. Then a partly cloudy day, top of 16. Cloudy to start the week on Monday, slight chance of showers and a max of 15 degrees. Partly cloudy on Tuesday with the chance of morning fog and a shower, top of 17. Then a possible shower on Wednesday, medium chance of showers and light winds, another top of 17 degrees.
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3: Sunday morning, 14th of June, across the nation. This is Australia Overnight, the Sunday morning edition. I'm Pat Panetta. Jay is here too. And what's on your mind, Australia? We'd love to know. 133-693 is my number. Jack in Ringwood's here. Hi there, Jack.
21: How you doing, Pat?
3: Good, Jack.
21: Listen, I just want to speak about a couple of things, but I just want to yell out to Mark in Sale first. Mark, this is Jack from Ringwood. I enjoy your banter. So if you want to pass your number on to Jay and give him permission to text it to me, I'd like to give you a call and have a yarn every now and then because I think you're a beauty, mate. Even though you're talking riddles, I love it.
3: Yeah. Mark from Stall, we know who you're talking about. Yeah, of course. Yeah, he's a good guy.
21: Sorry.
3: That's all right. No.
21: He knows
3: who you are, mate.
21: Anyway, look, there's a couple of things I want to cover if I'm allowed to have the time.
3: Yeah.
21: Firstly, this business with our veterans and this cap of $5,000. I mean, that'd be Miss Piggy Wells Smells lunches for probably, a fortnight. You know, she's a disgrace. and then they're cutting, to cut our service people when we all know how expensive it is to see a specialist, let alone a bloody,
3: it's physio. Appalling, isn't it?
21: It's disgraceful. It's seriously disgraceful. Anyway, the other thing I wanted to mention, Pat, was, do you recall just after the budget I rang in, I was the one that first pointed out this bid on the 5% shared equity scheme? And
3: yes.
21: Jesus, that become a story of
3: the
21: budget.
3: It did too. Yeah, you pointed it out to me, and I wondered when I read it later, I thought, maybe you'd seen it before me, but I think you were ahead of the curve. So those, that's right, the changes in the budget and the fact that the housing pricing was going down, am I saying this right, Jack? Then if you were part of the 5% low deposit scheme that the government were offering, you were going to suffer because you've only got a small deposit and the value of your home is going to go down, your mortgage is high, and then you're up the creek without a paddle. Yeah.
21: Well, it's worse than that. It's worse than that, Pat, because if interest rates continue to rise on the borrowed money, because they keep spending on borrowed money and interest rates continue to rise, it means they could be then forced out of their home, carrying a debt to the bank, homeless, and who's going to rent to them when they've got a debt to the bank? Mm. So they'll be living on the streets. It's despicable. It really is.
3: And the shared equity, that was part of the problem too. You're sharing with the government, so there's a bit of have to work that out if you do sell the home. You did.
21: Well, that's right.
3: I remember you pointing that out, and everybody copied you, Jack. And I often say that we set the news agenda on this program, and for the weekend.
21: Anyway, I'm also very much enjoying Mr. Albanese frowning. He can't believe that One Nation has put out a counter-attack to his $27 fundraiser to attack One Nation. They come out with a $29 Fire the Liar campaign, and they raised, what is it up to now?
3: It's more than 3 million.
21: Or 5 million.
3: Yeah, in 2 days.
21: Did you hear, Pat, how much he raised in the first 2 days?
3: Someone mentioned it yesterday. Yeah, 40K, 20K. There you go. Long way off.
21: He's even calling that a lie. Like, I mean, the guy's he's lost the plot.
3: Yeah.
21: He'll be going back to Coco Cabana and his multi-million-dollar home, and he won't be very welcome down the street. He'll have to sell that joint.
3: Well, there you go. His neighbours might want him
21: to move on.
3: Okay, thank you, Jack. Yeah. He did. Someone must have told him that the money was being tipped in by Gina Reinhardt or somebody, because he did come out and say, "Well, you work it out," or whatever. You might remember the quote. But the website's been audited, and it is genuine donations. The Fire the Liar campaign that raised $3 million in 48 hours. Jack is suggesting there's even more now. We'll have to check the latest number on that one. But yes. The Prime Minister was saying or suggesting that it was fake, and it wasn't. Leanne in Minyip's here. Hi, Leanne.
1: Hi, Pat. About Coogee. I learnt to swim down at Coogee. And that bay goes from the shoreline out to Wedding Cake Island. It's a massive dip. And there's always been sharks around, but it's really sad today.
3: It's awful.
1: It is.
3: Yeah,
1: it's sad, but it is off season. I think it's because I don't know about the bait fish. There have been lots of bait fish in bays, but I think I know it's their domain, but I think it's time to start culling some, at least cull the bull sharks. At least cull them. But I know this was a grey white, so they say. And, it's just very sad. I hope the woman recovers. But it's pretty scary when it's your home, where you learnt to swim and you had no fear. And
3: that's right.
1: You'd go out in the deeper part. But they were always there, but they just weren't in the numbers they are now. And I'm just wondering if it's where sharks are.
3: Well, it's my understanding.
1: Doesn't sound like there's any fish.
3: No, well, that's right. Well, they're coming in close. Thanks, Leanne. And look at the story now, but it was in the shallows amongst other swimmers, I think. Let's have a look. A woman in her 30s was critically injured after being bitten while swimming about 30 metres offshore. She suffered severe injuries to her arm and leg and was treated on the beach before being taken to hospital in a critical condition. Happened around 11 a.m. at Coogee Beach, Sydney. That was yesterday. Victim was swimming near other swimmers when attacked. Bystanders and off-duty lifesavers pulled her from the water, gave her first aid. She was taken to hospital in a critical condition. Nearby beaches, including Coogee and Bronte, have been temporarily closed. That's from the Guardian website. Authorities described it as a large shark, around 3 to 4 metres, and aerial surveillance was deployed afterwards. This is one of the more serious Sydney shark incidents in recent times, though not unprecedented for the region. So there you go. There's a story. Sorry, looking there at the main part of that story to pass on to you, which has been covered in our news bulletins. We'll take a break and come back. Amanda Slinger is a sleep expert, the founder of Sleep Spot, and she'll explain to you why winter's making you sleepy and what you can do to get a bit more energy into your bones while sleeping in these wintry mornings and the dark mornings. And Alex First is our man about town. He's gone to see a show that he's going to tell you all about very soon on Australia Overnight.
0: Mark Levy. Chris Bowen, who's in Germany right now, joining forces with the UN's top climate official to spruik renewables. The Prime Minister should be ordering him home. Mr. Bowen claims that moving to renewables will protect our economy from global shocks, but in the real world, rushing into these unreliable energy sources before our grid is ready is exactly what has made Australia so vulnerable.
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6: Australia Overnight. Now, why is winter making you sleepy? If you've been struggling to get going in the morning, there may be more to it than just the cold weather. As Australia approaches the winter solstice, the mornings are darker and the sun is taking longer to appear, and it can feel like the alarm's going off in the middle of the night. Now, our sleep expert and founder of Sleep Spot, Amanda Slinger, says the morning light is one of the main things that tells your brain it's time to wake up. It's like a coffee for your body. And when the light arrives later, it's not unusual to feel a bit slower. And she joins us right now on the line, Amanda Slinger from Sleep Spot. Hi there, Amanda.
7: Hi, Pat.
6: So, yes, it's all about light, I guess, is the quick summary there. But tell us more.
7: Yeah, it is. It's absolutely right. The light is the key for why we're feeling so sluggish and want to just tuck under the doona, and also the cold, the cold weather. Who doesn't want to just like snuggle a little bit longer? But essentially, if you want to feel a bit brighter on those, darker winter mornings, it is really about fighting that and getting out of bed and getting some natural light into your eyes, because I think most of your listeners would be very familiar with the idea that melatonin is what helps signal the arrival of sleep, and they call it the hormone of darkness. But we want melatonin to rise in the evening, but we want it also to turn off in the morning when the sun comes up, because that allows us to feel alert and get our cortisol rhythms all happening.
6: Right.
7: So with the sun coming up later, as we approach the winter solstice, which is coming up pretty soon on June, the 21st this year.
6: Right.
7: With that coming up a little bit later, that signal arrives a little bit later for us. So we're still feeling sluggish because there's still melatonin circulating in our body.
6: Is that because we're sort of part of this one unit, aren't we, on this planet? As humans, the sun's out there. It's almost like a plant, when I hear you say that. We need to connect with our environment. And how interesting that we need sun like many other things on the planet. We're alive, and we need, our environment to operate in the right way.
7: Oh, you've said it perfectly. Exactly. It is. It's about connecting with our environment. And I think, the key that a lot of people miss is that our body clock runs a little bit longer than 24-hour cycle. So we really need that light signal to be able to anchor our body clock each day. So with the winter, if we keep snuggling under the doona a little bit longer, it sort of has a compounding effect. So we'll feel more sluggish the next morning at the same time because we've allowed our body clock to drift a little. So, yeah, really interesting. But, life is life. And for some people who don't need to get out of bed for a particular, they've got a bit more flexibility in winter to get up a bit later, for sure get up with the sun.
6: Right.
7: And that's just ideal.
6: Oh, okay.
7: But, don't be swinging between Monday and Thursday and Saturday. You've got to really try and get some sort of rhythm into your body clock, as we've talked about before.
6: Yes, yes. Amanda Slinger, sleep expert, founder of Sleep Spot on Australia Overnight. Okay, so I was about to say, are you opening up the, what are you doing, opening the window or whatever, but the light's not out there. So did I miss that point? So, okay, so you just get up and somehow start moving and signal to your body that you're awake, because you said it's a compound effect, which is interesting too, because you're sort of not getting that light early, so you're feeling sluggish. So what do I miss there? How do you get the light that early if the sun's not out yet?
7: Yeah, good question. And you've touched on it just with the moving part. So I think of Light as the lead singer in the band, and I love analogies, yes, as you know. Yes,
6: of course.
7: And the backup singers are exercise, so movement. That's another what we call Zeitgeber, which is light, which is a timing giver for our body clock. So light is the most important. And then we've got exercise. Then we've got food intake, so having your breakfast at the same time each morning. And then the other one that I think is overlooked often is just social interaction, connecting and communicating with people. Okay. So those things can really also help to send that signal to your brain, to your master clock in your brain, the suprachiasmatic nucleus, that, hey, it's time to wake up. And then as soon as the sun starts to rise, even that really early sort of pre-sunrise, you know, the light starting to come up, even that's good to go out and get some of that into your eyes. And it's that light energy, the photon energy from the sun, which are little packets of energy entering your eye, which signals to your body that it is time to drop the melatonin and let us really feel alert and bright and bushy-tailed.
6: And ideally, is if you can sleep in longer with the sun, that's like the ideal, the best thing to do. Or if you're up a bit early, you're feeling a bit sluggish, you got to say to yourself, well, it's because the sun's not up. You know, it's winter. I should get up and maybe do some exercise or do something. So where's, is there one better than the other?
7: No, I wouldn't like to say it is. I always think that the natural way is to rise with the sun coming up and, you know, start to wind down when the sun goes down, ideally, but life just isn't really like that. Yeah. So the most important thing here, Pat, is just keeping with some sort of rhythm that works with your lifestyle. And look, there are other, I'm all about natural approaches to improving our sleep and overcoming insomnia, but some of the other things that people can consider, and shift workers are using these more frequently, are light retiming glasses. So they're like a set of glasses and sunglasses almost, and they've got a light above them that emit this blue light downwards. So it's sort of like an artificial sunlight. So it's giving that signal that you're missing if you have to wake up really early. So I'm sure you have to wake up pretty early. So this is something you could consider. And the other one is that I really love, it's a sunrise alarm. So it's this glowing orb, and it comes on and starts to get brighter and brighter as towards the time that you want to wake up, and almost like, and the colours are like the rising sun, so it's got that the blues that we need to the ideally signal to our brain that it's time to wake up. Yeah, so there's a couple of things,
6: And going to sleep to be as dark as possible. As you say, the blues, has got a couple of speakers that, you know, at the back has got a little glowy light, and I think, I better switch them off. And one of the chargey things has got a blue light, better switch that off. What else? Oh, the phone, you know, it's got a... So that's a problem too, like as dark as possible is best?
7: Yeah, dark as possible is the best, but, you know, I think we overthink the whole blue light thing at night. Any bright light at night is going to affect your ability to, rise that melatonin level. But it's not just blue light, it's any bright light, particularly overhead fluorescent lights, they're the worst. Yeah. So lights that emit from, you know, the little LED signal from speakers, they're not going to upset you. They may be more distracting. I've got one on a Wi-Fi extender in my bedroom, and I turn it over because when I wake up in the middle of the night, it's like this thing just staring at me.
6: Yes.
7: So it's more distracting than actually having any impact on my melatonin levels.
6: It's quite strong, that blue light. I reckon I had some black gaffer tape. I thought, I'm going to just cover this up. And it's like, it's through the tape. And then you've got to put like a towel over it. It's so persistent, that light. I couldn't get rid of it.
7: It's almost like hotel rooms have got the same. You go to a hotel room and there's like, I tape with me sometimes because there's just so many things. It's like creatures in the middle of the night staring at you. It's like, go away.
6: You know, man, the thing is that I could have just unplugged the bloody thing.
7: True.
6: But even but then, it takes also, a while to sort of, you know, unplugged it and it's sort of glowing, glowing. I'm thinking, oh, it's
7: yeah, it
6: on.
7: Does. It's got that memory. I was just going to add the, for the evening, Pat, the real key that we all overlook, and I'm guilty of this too, I have been in the past, is not waiting till the time you go to bed to start turning lights off and dimming lights. You know, melatonin wants to rise about 6:30, 7 o'clock. That's when the signal starts to happen. So, you know, depending on what time of the year it is, of course. But, you know, turning and switching non-essential lights off or installing dimmers are so vital. You know, if you've got kids, you know, we turn the lights off when the kids go to bed, but that's too late. It's like start turning them off, you know, 2 hours before you want your kids to go to bed or you want to go to bed yourself.
6: Yep. And that's always been the way. I remember when my kiddies were little and it was always this thing about winding down and we were little as well. Is that something that's, I don't know, I guess everybody, but you're right, it's that same philosophy.
7: It's important.
6: Start
7: it
6: to plan. Maybe with all the temptation with techie stuff, yeah, I can get that now. In the modern family, it might be, you know, device, device, device, you know, and then it's like off the bed. But to be conscious about that winding down and heading towards bedtime type thing. Yeah, same sort of
7: thing. It's critical. It's probably one of the most important sort of sleep hygiene things that we can do. And again, it's another overlooked thing that we miss really is that wind down routine. Some people can go from a really, you know, quite an intense TV show or a movie and go to bed and fall asleep easily. Yes. Other people are more affected. So again, it's very nuanced. So wind down routines can be really important for some people. Excuse me. But just allowing the cortisol to drop, allowing your body to move from that sympathetic fight or flight response, which we've been in all day long, and moving into the parasympathetic mode, which is that rest and digest. That's one of the biggest problems I see in my insomnia clinic. People right. just don't practice doing that during daylight hours enough. So when we get to trying to wind down and going to bed at night, it's like a muscle. If we don't use it, we lose it. So just practicing during daylight hours, just getting into that rest and digest mode.
6: Yep. You're one of, for our listeners, Amanda Slinger. So you're based in Perth. It's Sleep Spot is your organisation. Can we contact you, find you online and ask you some advice and sort of, because, you know, you're so good with this sort of stuff and our listeners might be thinking, how can I talk to Amanda?
7: Oh, thanks, Pat. Yeah, I've got an insomnia clinic in East Fremantle and I see people online as well. So, and I use the usual cognitive behavioural therapy but also clinical hypnotherapy for insomnia. So, yeah, just online, just Google Sleep Spot.
6: Beautiful. Thanks for being here in Australia overnight. Thank you, Amanda Slinger.
7: You're welcome.
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6: Australia Overnight, Alex First is our man about town and he's been out and about. Hi there, Alex.
15: G'day, Pat. Now, we've all got a favourite nursery rhyme. We've got something that we remember, maybe a subversive story. I'm talking about a fairy tale, really. What's your favourite fairy tale if you had to pick one?
6: I knew you were leading to this. As soon as you started, my brain started thinking, I think as a child, the gingerbread, well, it was the wolf. And
15: So we're talking about Cinderella. We're talking about Sleeping Beauty. No. What are we talking about? Come on, give it to me.
6: Little Red Riding Hood is the one I'm
15: saying.
6: Thank you.
15: Yeah, okay. I know what you're doing. I was joshing, but Little Red Riding Hood was a great story because, I mean, people get scared of the wolf. Imagine reading this to your child when the child is 2 years of age. Yeah. It'd give them nightmares, wouldn't it?
6: It does, but as you say, that there's a hidden meaning in all this, isn't there? I guess these little stories reflect a broader life, and there's a message in there. I don't know what the message is. A little red, you know, don't trust the wolf, and be careful. Well, and when you go out there, you know,
15: Careful who you trust. I think that certainly is the message. Having said all of that, I kind of wonder that I was speaking to a friend of mine about this whole subject matter, subversive stories about fairy tales, about poems, about all sorts of things. And he was saying, well, you know, is it a bit too early to introduce them? What is the right age to prepare your child for the real world? I thought that was a very interesting question because it depends on the child.
6: I guess it does. Yeah. Well,
15: I mean, not every two-year-old is the same as another two-year-old. And at that age, is there a difference between boys and girls? Because you know how at school, girls do better than boys.
6: Yes,
15: when we get to that stage,
6: but I think
15: I'm not sure.
6: Yeah, but you can overthink it, can't you? I mean, it's a story, and no matter what age they are, they consume it in their own special way with
15: that's
6: a reason.
15: True.
6: Yeah, okay.
15: Well, now you're probably not quite old enough, but I remember when I was growing up, I watched a classical cartoon segment which was known as Fractured Fairy Tales. I bet you haven't heard of them. No. Okay, now, have you heard of the TV series The Adventures of Rocky and Bullwinkle and Friends?
6: Oh, yeah.
15: You have? Okay, so this was a segment within that. And it turned a lot of familiar yarns, like Cinderella and Sleeping Beauty and Rapunzel and so forth, it turned them on their heads. So all these years later, one of my all-time favourite theatre companies called Shake and Stir, they're based in Queensland, has done the same, now featuring real flesh and blood. We're not talking about cartoons anymore. And I was just looking because I've seen a lot of Shake and Stir's works, and basically they've been a contemporary theatre company. They've been touring Australia, New Zealand since 2006. And I've seen they did The Mousetrap, Agatha Christie. They did Roald Dahl's James and the Giant Peach. They did Frankenstein. The Twits, Roald Dahl's The Twits. This was good, 222, A Ghost Story. I think I've seen all of those. Right. Fantastic Mr. Fox. And they keep on coming up with wonderful shows with a contemporary spin. And that's what they've done with, it's called Grimm, G-R-I-M-M. Okay. That's this show. So
6: Is this a movie or it's a stage show?
15: No, it's a stage show. Yeah,
6: right, okay, gotcha.
15: And basically you've got four really fine actors, Algin Abella, who I've seen before, Helen Cassidy, Henry Rollo, and Melissa Caraman, they play up these particular yarns, these classic stories that you got read as a kid, and they dress them up as well. So each of them fill multiple roles, and they do that really, really well. They add heat, they add drama, they add a lot of merriment and mirth. So they breathe life anew into fairy stories. This is an adult show, right? 14 plus, I'd say. Well, why are they doing this? Because let's face it, fair maidens and ogres didn't exactly do well in the traditional iterations of these fairy stories. So now is their time to get their own back.
6: Oh, okay, that's funny.
15: Yeah, it is nice. And conveniently, that brings me to the origins of fairy tales. And the brothers Grimm, because obviously it's called Grimm, so we're talking about Jacob and Wilhelm. And they were German. They were academics. They were linguists. They were cultural researchers. And they were authors. So we're talking about they were born in the 18th century and they were doing all this good work in the 19th century. And that's when they worked with European folklore. So they were the pair that popularized stories like Cinderella and Snow White and Hansel and Gretel and so forth. So several of these feature in this production called

0: lots of popular, well, a number of popular up-tempo music hits as well, and we have some shattering sound effects, sometimes quite loud. Guy Webster is the creative composer and the sound designer. Yep. And there are rich lighting effects as well. I mean, red apples, right? Red apples sort of are one of the things that even when you get into the theatre, and I saw this in Brisbane at QPAC, when you get into the theatre, even at the box office, you've got lots of apples, rich red apples sitting on the counter there. Yeah. So lots of lighting effects, courtesy of lighting designer Trent Sugist, and momentary deliberate blackouts. So don't think that the show's gone off, no. And we've just gone into deep black mode.
1: Yeah.
0: Inventive staging. There's nooks and crannies everywhere. They're crawling on stage and they're doing amazing things. And there's a piano on the tilt that is played. And that's all of this is the brainchild of the set designer, Josh McIntosh. The costuming as well. Wow, we're talking period costuming. Paul McCann, quite evocative and illustrative, and the movements have been carefully choreographed by Dan Venz. And put simply, Shake and Stir has thrown the veritable kitchen sink at this particular production of Grimm, and it lands. It lands really, really strongly. The constant twists and turns keep the audience on our toes, and then power shifts between the characters. So here's the starting point. The action is set in a place called the Witch's Tit. Pardon the expression, but that's what it is.
1: Right.
0: And given what takes place, I kind of saw this as a bit of a portal to debauchery and evil. So, and to the pit on one side of the stage lies hundreds of these rich red apples that I mentioned that you get even when you walk into the theatre.
1: Right.
0: So, and the bewitching hour, this is very important, remains midnight. You know, midnight is, that was the clock strikes 12.
1: Yes.
0: Yep. So you've got Little Red Riding Hood heading deep into the forest to share bread and gin with her grandmother.
1: Right.
0: Right.
1: Yeah.
0: The beast is on the trail of a virgin heart.
1: I see.
0: Right. Cinderella is destined for the ball, having agreed to give up her firstborn.
1: Oh, okay, so it's all intertwined. All right, I'm seeing where you're going here.
0: Yeah,
1: all right.
0: But again, they're twisted tales too.
1: Yeah.
0: And each of these characters gets waylaid in different ways.
1: Right.
0: They're sort of shaken from their path.
1: Okay.
0: So the cast begins by setting out this, well, a veritable cornucopia of fairy tale rules. So there's like a dozen or more rules.
1: That's funny.
0: And it ends with the takeaways, right? Yeah.
1: Is it a comedy, did you say? Is it laughing?
0: Oh, yeah. It's very, very funny. Yeah. And the takeaway are what they call the jewels. And the script is peppered with more than the odd reference to ballads of German origin, because obviously we're talking about Grimm, right? Grimm being German.
1: Right.
0: So the Grimm brothers. There's a lot to enjoy. There's a lot to take away. There's a lot to savour.
1: Yeah.
0: It's a bold, it's bawdy, it's very, very, it's risque material, which I really liked. I mean, folk tales with a decided twist. So you've got to have an open mind. I mean, if you're a bit prudish, then don't go and see it. But if you've got an open mind, you're going to love it. You've got to dare to imagine and get ready to have some fun. The whole thing's only 75 minutes. So one story becomes another story. And I was actually trying to count the number of fairy stories. I lost count. But the beaut part of it is you don't get the full of anything. You get bits and pieces, but they all seem to hang together kind of nicely.
1: Mm.
0: So I saw it at QPAC in Brisbane, but it happens to be the start of a five-month national tour, right? So in other words, if you go to shakeandstir.com.au, that'll tell you a little bit more about the company.
1: Right.
0: I already gave you a little bit, but you can learn a little bit more about them. I mean, they are, no question, they're widely acknowledged as a leading national touring theatre company. And it's sort of, there's large-scale works and then there's smaller works. It goes to regional centres as well. That's what I really like their take on things. It's very different. And so even if you think you've seen a show before, like if you've read fairy stories before, which I think most of us will have, nothing compares to Grimm. I think it was first played in 2024. I did not see it then. But a five-month national tour, it's a pretty big commitment, and for four actors to do what they do. I thought it was terrific, really enjoyable. I like

0: the subversive nature. I've used that word a few times because it is. It's sort of you're not sure what you're in for, and everything about this show is really polished. And yeah, the women get their own back. I'm allowed to say that. You know, it's got a nice feminist slant to it. Right. I think blokes. There was a mixed audience when I saw it. It was a full theatre and really loved what I saw. So, yeah. Folks, I've never been to Quebec before because I'm Melbourne based. Yeah. But earlier this year we did something from Sydney. So I like to sort of travel around a bit and give you a little bit of satisfaction for those people who live in sunny Brisbane.
1: Of course, and our listeners through 4BC as well. Alex, first, thanks for being here on Australia Overnight. Thank you.
2: Feel the power. 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
2: 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When the Blues take on the Maroons.
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1: Sunday morning edition of Australia Overnight. I'm Pat Panetta as we take your calls across the nation all morning, all night long on that number, 133693. Some weather for you today, Sunday the 14th of June around the nation. In Broome, a mostly sunny day and 33 degrees. In Perth, the showers increasing in 19 degrees for Perth. Right now, it's 13. In Adelaide, a sunny day and 17 degrees. Currently, it's 7 degrees. Melbourne, partly cloudy, 15. Right now, Melbourne sitting on 12 degrees. In Hobart, partly cloudy and 13 today. Currently, 10 degrees. Albury-Wodonga, showery day, but those showers will ease with a max of 17. In Canberra, the showers easing as well, and a top of 16 degrees for Canberra today. Right now it's 13. In Wollongong, showers and 19. Sydney, showers and 21 today. Right now, Sydney is sitting on 18 degrees. In Newcastle, a shower or two and 23. In Brisbane, partly cloudy, 24 degrees. In Townsville, actually Brisbane currently is 16. Townsville, mostly sunny, 28. Showers in Cairns and 25. Darwin, a mostly sunny day, 32. In Alice Springs, 27. And mostly sunny today. There you go. Weather for you across the nation, Sunday the 14th of June. 133-693 to join the conversation across the nation. Jerry on the text, which is 0477-693-693. Hi, Pat. The most worrying part of that Coogee shark attack is the victim was swimming between the flags. This might trigger a long overdue shark cull, says Jerry, who's in Sutherland. Thank you, Jerry. In Shanghai, this one coming through from David. Hi, Pat. Sunrise at 4:49 a.m. and sunset at 6:59 p.m. here in Shanghai. Some famous birthdays today for the 14th of June, Sunday. Burl Ives was born on this day, and he was born in Illinois, 1909. He passed away when he's 85 in 1995. The American actor and folk singer Burl Ives was born on this day. Ross Higgins was born on this day as well, the Australian actor and radio performer. He also starred as Ted Bullpit in the TV comedy Kingswood Country. Ross Higgins was born in Sydney on this day in 1931. Also celebrating a birthday today, born in St Albans, England, is Rod Argent, the keyboard player with the UK band The Zombies. The biggest 60s hit for The Zombies was She's Not There, and also Time of the Season. So Rod Argent is 80 today from The Zombies. How's this? Donald Trump is having a birthday today, born in New York on this day, 1946. He's 80, the big 80 for Donald Trump today, US politician and businessman, member of the Republican Party. Trump first became the US president in November 2016. And of course, currently the US president, Donald Trump, is having a birthday. He's 80 today. Peter Mitchell, the Australian TV newsreader, born in Frankston, Victoria on this day, 1960. Peter Mitchell is 66 today. And Grant Kenny was born on this day in Queensland, Maryborough, 1963. Grant Kenny, the Australian Iron Man, is 63 today. Steffi Graf, another great sports person, having a birthday today. Born on this day in Germany, 1969. German tennis champion. She retired in 1999 after winning 7 Wimbledon crowns and 6 French Opens, 5 US Opens and 4 Australian Opens. And Steffi Graf is 57 today. Some events on this day for Sunday the 14th of June. Van Diemen's Land, later called Tasmania, became a separate colony, independent of New South Wales on this day, 1825. And this song was recorded on this day by the Beatles, 1965. They got together and they recorded this song, Yesterday.

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12: Sunday morning edition of Australia Overnight as we broadcast around the nation on 2GB Sydney, 3AW Melbourne, into 4BC Brisbane. Hello to those listening at 5AA Adelaide, 2CC Canberra, 6PR Perth, relay stations including the ACE radio network into regional Victoria and into the great state of Queensland, southwest Queensland from Charters Towers to Emerald, Kingaroy and Mount Isa, which is south-east Queensland and inland and central Queensland as well, on the Resonate broadcasters. So wherever you are and whatever you're doing, great to have your company on Sunday morning here, the Australia Overnight program. I'm Pat Panetta, Jumping Jay, producer Jay's in the booth, and we're taking your calls on that number, 133 693. Some newspapers, at least one paper has arrived. We'll keep an eye on the others as they start to arrive to the studios here of Australia Overnight. The Sunday Age, front page, the gloves are off. Captain Matty Ryan will lead the Socceroos as their World Cup campaign begins in Vancouver against Turkey. That's at 2 p.m. today. So the goalkeeper, Matty Ryan, with his gloves there, looking determined, and the glint in his eye with the World Cup exciting start for the Socceroos later today at 2 p.m. when we take on Turkey. Also featuring on the front page of the Sunday Age is Fire Rescue Keeps Missing Targets, is the headline. Victoria's professional firefighting agency has failed to meet its target response time for structural fires every year since it was formed in 2020 and is performing at its worst in the fast-growing outer suburban areas it was supposed to better serve. Fire Rescue Victoria, the data shows that on an annual basis, the agency has missed its target of responding to 90% of structural fires within 7 minutes and 42 seconds every year since it replaced the Metro Fire Brigade and absorbed 38 regional centres and outer metropolitan areas previously served by the CFA, the Country Fire Authority. You might remember when those changes were made, very controversial. Since 2020, the budget has increased for the fire department by 33%, driven largely by an almost $200 million increase in wages. But the United Firefighters Union, which is locked in a battle for the new pay deal, argues the state government has failed to adequately resource the restructure. There you go. So the front page of today's Sunday Age, when you picked it up later on today. Now, just after news, we've got Ender Brady joining us, and he's based in the UK, and with the UK report, and Ender's story is coming through as well. Ender will talk about the Belfast riots. Now, it's calmer, which is good news, after a week of violence in Belfast. Also, Ender will explain why the UK Defence Secretary has quit, and also there's serious allegations against the West Ham owner. So there's a story to talk about with Ender Brady. And now Keir Starmer to ban social media for teens. Interestingly, that, as you know, started here with the ALP, banning social media for teenagers. So if you're 16, you can't get on social media is the idea. So Keir Starmer doing the same thing in the UK. And also England dropping Ben Stokes. So the UK report with Ender Brady and also the US report will go to Southern California with Rod Smith. And your calls, 133-693, Sunday morning. This is Australia Overnight.
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15: Hello, I'm Carolee Katsimbanis. A woman remains in a critical condition in Sydney's St Vincent's Hospital after being attacked by what New South Wales Surf Life Saving has now identified as a 3.5 metre great white at one of Sydney's most popular beaches. Witnesses say she was mauled by the shark while swimming in between the red and yellow flags about 20 metres offshore at Coogee Beach just after 11 a.m. local time on Saturday morning. The 35-year-old was carried from the shallows barely conscious after being bitten on her arms and legs. Charlie Verko was on his surfboard telling Nine News he witnessed the attack.
16: I saw the shark come out of the water and it was one of the biggest I've ever seen. I was pretty scared. I had to go paddle up to her and grab her arm and just drag her in, paddling with one arm to the beach.
15: Ambulance New South Wales Mike Corliss says paramedics treated her on the sand before she was rushed to hospital.
17: She has significant injuries to her left lower leg and also her upper arms.
15: Randwick City Council has closed all beaches in Sydney's eastern suburbs until further notice. This latest incident comes after 4 shark attacks in Sydney over summer. Mayor Dylan Parker says people are advised to stay out of the water.
18: Randwick Council beaches will be shut for at least 24 hours, but more likely 48. We have council jet skis in the water. There is the rescue helicopter, which is patrolling the coast. At Maroubra Beach, the drone will be up. All beaches are shut and we're advising individuals to stay away from the water for at least 24 to 48 hours.
15: Australia's agricultural watchdog is facing renewed criticism for refusing to ban paraquat, a toxic herbicide linked to Parkinson's disease. Paraquat is already banned in 70 countries and restricted in its largest manufacturer, China, due to poisoning deaths. Yet Parkinson's Australia CEO, Olivia Nassara, says it remains widely used in Australian farming.
19: We need government support, policy, process that supports farmers to do this. Now, why should the government support that? Because they shouldn't want people to be diagnosed with Parkinson's and they shouldn't want the prevalence and incidence of Parkinson's to increase.
15: Australia currently has 45 days' worth of petrol in reserve and 39 days of diesel. Energy Minister Chris Bowen has confirmed the government is still planning, though, to end the temporary cut to the fuel excise at the end of the month.
20: We've been very clear. This was a temporary reduction in the excise. It was always intended to be temporary. The Prime Minister and Treasurer have been very clear that we'll always examine the latest information, the latest situation, but our intention has been for it to come off at the end of the month, and that remains the plan.
15: But another 54 ships carrying fuel are on their way here. Also making news, the US military says it shot down several Iranian drones targeting commercial ships in the Strait of Hormuz only hours after both sides indicated they were close to signing a peace deal. And Elon Musk has become the world's first trillionaire following the record-breaking stock market debut of his company, SpaceX.
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15: The Sharks have upset the Warriors in NRL Round 15.
22: Braden Trindle was the hero as Cronulla stunned the Warriors 10-8 in a thriller in front of almost 25,000 fans in New Zealand. With the score locked at 8-all, Trindle nailed a 45-metre two-point field goal in the 78th minute to put the Sharks ahead. Adam Pompey then missed a late penalty goal for the Warriors, handing Cronulla a fourth straight win. In the day's other game, Parramatta beat Canberra 15-12 at CommBank Stadium. Andrew Lucas, Sydney.
15: In the AFL, a three-point win for the Swans over Port, a one-point win by North Melbourne over West Coast, and a win for Melbourne over Essendon.
11: 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Alexander Watson Insulation. Canberra's cold. Your house doesn't have to be.
23: A low of 8 degrees this morning with a very high chance of showers in the early morning. Then a partly cloudy day, top of 16. Cloudy to start the week on Monday, slight chance of showers and a max of 15 degrees. Partly cloudy on Tuesday with the chance of morning fog and a shower, top of 17. Then a possible shower on Wednesday, medium chance of showers and light winds, another top of 17 degrees.
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0: Sunday morning, Australia overnight, as we take your calls across the nation. It's time for the UK report. Let's say hi to Ender Brady, who joins us on the line. Hi there, Ender.
1: Good morning, Pat. Thanks for having me again.
0: Pleasure. Tell me about Belfast and this week of violence, and it's luckily becoming calmer.
1: Yes, thankfully, at last. It's been a horrible week in Belfast, to be frank. So what happened initially, there was a stabbing attack on Monday night. The victim was a local man. The video of the incident and the attack went viral. Eyewitnesses described it as a medieval attack. And the man arrested and subsequently charged with attempted murder turns out to be a Sudanese refugee. Now, he appeared before court, and we will allow the police and the judicial process to take its course. What happened was the incident only ended when a neighbour in the vicinity ran at the attacker. We have a game in Ireland called hurling, which you may have seen. We play it with sticks, like hockey sticks, basically. But it's an ancient sport. It's 2,000 years old. And you've got like a good chunk of ash wood in your hand. A local guy saw what was happening, and he grabbed his son's hurling stick and whacked the attacker in the head, and that stopped the attack. And that, I think, it's basically saved the poor man's life. Now, he has lost an eye. He is recovering in hospital from the attack. What happened the next night, a lot of people, very, very angry, they gathered. A lot of young men were wearing balaclavas and face masks and face coverings, and subsequently set about burning foreigners out of their homes in Belfast. It was absolutely disgusting, the reaction to it. We saw people being stopped in their vehicles, asked their nationality, asked where they were from, and it was basically a pogrom of the 21st century, to use that horrible word. That's what happened in Belfast this week. So we saw violence two nights on the spin.
0: Yes.
1: Calm down now. And as I say, we'll await the outcome of the judicial process.
0: Horrible. Why do you think this? So is there a lot of talk about as to, you know, the lead up to this? You know, just hearing you describe, and of course it's been in the news all week, you know, these angry people using this incident to be violent and to do this and to bubble to the surface. Is there more to it as far as a feeling in Ireland and Belfast that has led to this, do you think, Ender?
1: Look, I think there is a sentiment in Ireland, north and south, that we're seeing a lot of these asylum seekers coming to our country. And obviously Northern Ireland is currently part of the United Kingdom. The Republic of Ireland is independent. What this guy did, as far as I understand it from hearing from the senior police officer in charge, he had managed to get himself from Sudan to Paris, and he went from the French capital, he flew to Dublin. Now, there is no border anymore in Ireland. So he got to Dublin, got on a bus, and the bus is, I reckon it's probably an hour and a half to Belfast. There's no border. So he was able to immediately claim asylum once he got into the United Kingdom in Belfast.
0: Right.
1: That's what he did. And then you're seeing a lot of far-right politicians coming out angrily issuing statements, and I think they really have some questions to answer. This was a week for calm heads and considered responses. And unfortunately, the issue of immigration anywhere in Europe right now triggers this response.
0: Yes.
1: And with social media, it's not that hard to gather up people, the modern-day pitchfork kind of mob.
0: Yes. Australia Overnight UK report with Ender Brady. Why did the UK Defence Secretary quit, Ender?
1: All over money and his lack of confidence in Keir Starmer's vision for the future of the UK military. John Healey is his name, Defence Secretary, and a very hard-working guy who clearly is passionate about defence and the defence of the UK. So he quit, and he typed out a very eloquently written letter, which I think possibly will be the death knell for Keir Starmer, because they're making it clear, and his sidekick, the understudy, Defence Minister Al Cairns, who actually has served in the UK military as a soldier, they both went, and they made it clear the inference being that Starmer's government is choosing welfare and benefits, you know, basically paying money to people who don't contribute a huge amount to society, most people feel, that they're far more interested in paying the benefits bill than they are in defending the United Kingdom. And I think it was possibly the final nail in the coffin for Starmer. It was a very well-crafted resignation letter. So he's gone, and ultimately Starmer's people had said to him, go away and find $16 billion of savings. All the while, you've got Russia flexing its muscles and getting more and more aggressive.
0: The final nail, you say, for Keir Starmer. So the pressure has been building and building over months. So this might tip it over the edge where there'll be a change in as the Prime Minister, Sir Keir Starmer.
1: Well, listen, we'll know in the next week because there's that by-election in the Greater Manchester area where Andy Burnham, the Mayor of Manchester, is standing. And I think if he gets into Parliament, he will go very, very close to knocking Starmer out.
0: Now, these serious allegations against the West Ham owner. Tell us about this one.
1: So this is a multi-billionaire called David Sullivan. He's in his late 70s. He has made his money from newspaper publishing, from soccer, from pornography. He was the owner of a tabloid newspaper called The Sport, The Daily Sport and The Sunday Sport. Now, in the 80s and 90s, they had, it's hard to believe you're even saying this in 2026, page three models. And seven women have come forward this week to say that in the 80s and 90s, they wanted to become glamour models or page three models. And they were invited for private meetings at his mansion in Essex, just east of London. He now co-owns West Ham United Football Club, just recently relegated from the Premier League. They allege that he abused his position of power. And the allegation is that young women would turn up, maybe teenagers, early 20s, turn up for what they thought was a professional meeting to discuss their prospects of becoming glamour models. And they allege that David Sullivan was saying to them, well, I have the power to put you in my paper. In return, I would like sex or sexual favours. Mm. And these women felt bullied into it by him. So it was a joint investigation by a TV documentary programme and a newspaper. David Sullivan denies any wrongdoing whatsoever and has said that any sex that did happen, he said, was completely consensual. Mm. He has lawyered up. And he denies the allegations, but he has now stepped back as chairman of West Ham United Football Club.
0: He has or he hasn't? He has now.
1: Yes, he has.
0: It's all sorted out.
1: Yeah, until it's all resolved one way or the other. But he is adamant he did nothing untoward. Mm-hmm. The women say he abused his power.
0: Yep. UK Report, Enda Brady on the line, as we talked every Sunday with Enda on the show. Now, this started off here in Australia, so Keir Starmer following suit with our Prime Minister and the ALP here, our federal government, banning social media for teens.
1: Yes, so he got the idea from you guys. Yep. And I think the one kind of, there's going to be a speech in the next week from Starmer confirming this. And it is a big crackdown, possibly a little more stringent even than where the Australian government went. The big fear in Downing Street is that these American tech companies will fight this, that there will be lawsuits, and that they really don't want to lose the UK market on top of what they've lost in Australia. You know, pushing 70 million people live across the United Kingdom. So I heard it on the radio earlier in the week described as the attention economy, all these eyeballs on screens and young people getting hooked. But we've had so many high-profile incidents here of young people being subjected to bullying and then harming themselves, in some cases taking their own lives. Really horrible stuff. And I think Starmer is fundamentally a decent man who just wants to do the right thing.
0: There's a lot of debate around young people. You know, the genie was already out of the bottle. Young people are quite savvy when it comes to banning them from these platforms, and there's ways around it. You know, it was part of who they are. You know, you're born into this social media. Is that the sort of debate that might be happening there as well? It's worth trying. It's a good sentiment and a good idea, but you know, you tell young people what to do and not to do something. Sometimes you push them in the direction to do it more.
1: Precisely. Look, I listen to a lot of Australian radio, as you know, and I love you guys and the listeners, and I hear Australian people's opinions and thinking, and it informs my view of what's going on. And we're having the same conversations. I listened to Talkback Radio in the UK this week, and I just thought, wow, this is a mirror image to what I've heard in Australia over the last 12 months, just with different accents. So parents have concerns. Tens of thousands of parents have signed petitions urging the Prime Minister to get this done immediately. And I think ultimately there is a realisation that these billionaires who control all this tech, do they care about your children and your child or their bank balances?
0: Yes.
1: Go figure.
0: England dropping Ben Stokes. What's happened here?
1: So I went to the cricket last weekend.
0: Right.
1: I really enjoyed it. They invited me along, and I don't know very much about cricket, but it was a fun day, and England won. England beat New Zealand. I think they won by 112 runs in the end, and the England boys went out for a drink afterwards. Now, there is this allegation that has been swirling around since the Ashes disaster in Australia, that this is an England team that cares more about drinking and that it's a drinking culture. I think there was possibly a big night out in Noosa at one stage during the Ashes tour that may have got a little bit out of hand. So they went out for a few beers. As a result of what it was a catastrophic Ashes tour, the ECB, which runs English cricket, they've put in place a midnight curfew that the boys have to be back in their hotels by midnight.
0: Right.
1: What we know is England beat New Zealand. Ben Stokes and a guy called Gus Atkinson, they were the last two stragglers remaining from the night out. They'd been in a couple of pubs. They ended up in a club in Chelsea where Saracens Rugby Club, which is a professional men's rugby union team in London, were having their end-of-season drinks. Now, a young player from Saracens is alleged to have thrown a punch. Stokes was there. He was not involved in the violence. He did not start the violence. The punch was thrown by a rugby player, and it was aimed at Atkinson, but it hit a security guard from the ECB who was there to make sure the players were okay.
0: Mm.
1: He gets hit by the punch. The incident, because of the world we live in, it makes the news. There's no video. I've seen no social media video or anything like that. But ultimately, the fact that Ben Stokes was out drinking after midnight, breaking the curfew, and he has now not been selected for next week's test, second test against New Zealand. And I think it's a shame. I mean, I like Ben. I think he's a great guy. Mm. He has an image here, and people are saying, oh, he needs to be more of a role model, and he needs to keep his mouth shut. England are losing a brilliant cricketer, and I just think perhaps it was time for a serious conversation, but not to drop him from the squad.
0: Right.
1: But he's gone.
0: Mm, interesting. And just scanning some of the news while you're talking about that, they're talking about a booze ban, and your suggestion was, well, serious conversation, but to drop him from the squad might be going too far. But I wonder how they'll go. It's like a social media ban, the booze ban. I wonder if you could sort of enforce that as well. Ender, it's always a pleasure. Thanks for being here, as you are, every Sunday morning on Australia Overnight. Thank you.
1: Oh, Pat, thanks for having me. Have a great week, guys, and I'll see you next weekend.
0: UK Report with Ender Brady. Some of your calls, 133693. And we'll also go to the US, where Rod Smith is waiting for a chat.
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3: Sunday morning, 14th of June, Australia Overnight across the nation. And to join the conversation across the nation, 133693. Great to have your company. I'm Pat Panetta as we take your calls on the Sunday morning edition of Australia Overnight, 24 past 3, 24 past 1 in Perth. And Shane's on the line in Rye. G'day there, Shane.
4: Yeah, good on you, Pat. Enjoying the program, mate.
3: Thank you, mate. Thank you. What's up?
4: Well, I've just been looking at your little, your things you've been saying about sleep, because sleep's a one that always is a really important issue, I reckon.
3: Yeah.
4: And I like those segments you do with the people who know the processes of how the body works.
3: Yeah.
4: And I was just saying, but with sleep too, a really good one is just before you get into bed. I know it sounds a funny one, but you do a little bit of a shake.
3: Right. Before you get into bed, what sort of shake? Like when you're lying down?
4: Just a gentle shake. No, standing up just before you get into bed. Just trying to just shake. Just a little bit of a shake, your whole body. Just gently be conscious.
3: It's almost like
4: you're whole body.
3: Yeah, right.
4: Feel from your feet.
3: Yeah, gotcha.
4: Right up to your head. Just a little shake, like a little earthquake going through the house.
3: Interesting. Okay. Well, if somebody wants to try that before you go to bed, and I guess you're just loosening up the body in a way. Is it the theory?
4: Well, if you ever see an animal, you see these wildlife shows and you see, say, the deer being stalked by a tiger and it runs off and it just escapes. And further down the track, you'll see it do a little bit of a shake, very instinctive, and you'll see the whole body sort of reverberate with a frequency going right through the skin. Have you ever seen that?
3: Oh, I think I have, as you described that. And also I have read somewhere, I saw somewhere about, dogs get up in the morning, they stretch. This is more about stretching. So again, using an animal as an example and stretching, the bones in the morning is another good idea to get
4: moving.
3: And
4: they shake too, if you look at some dogs. Notice that they do shake. But the animal, why it shakes is because it's instinctive.
3: Right.
4: More so than mainly conscious, but because we're the evolved species to look at this stuff, which is fascinating. Basically, it's an instinctive reaction for the body to turn its nervous system into a sympathetic system.
3: Right. This is the shake you're talking about?
4: Well, it depends on both. One, it's like a trigger, actually. It's either sympathetic or things, the actual action.
3: Yeah.
4: But basically, if you've rested and you've been sleeping and you get up and maybe you do a little bit of a shake too, that can actually help your sympathetic turn on.
3: Yep.
4: But when you go to sleep, because we're unconscious of the processes of our bodies trying to, especially when we've had caffeine and we've had a stressful day and our nervous system's pretty hyper, then we turn it off by putting it into a parasympathetic, by that little bit of a shake. That'll help.
3: Yes. Now that I'm spending more time at the gym, I sort of get these things on my social media about, men over 50 and building, getting healthy and these sorts of things. They talk about sleep with muscle repair. And in fact, they say if you the handful of things that you need to do as you get older, if you want to get fit, talks about diet. What does it say there? Make sure you eat your veggies and your protein, but to get your sleep, that's recovery, sleep patterns and these sorts of things. So there's a power to it, 6 to 8 hours a night, your body's really looking after itself.
4: Yeah, I remember a person a long time ago, they told me that they'd been put in a coma for years, Pat.
3: Right.
4: Okay. And, that's an induced sleep process, isn't it? They're putting them into an unconscious process. And I find that a fascinating. Maybe get somebody, an expert in that area.
3: Induced coma to sleep. Yeah, what was that for? To recover?
4: Yeah, and they'd had something serious, really serious, but can you believe they did it for years? And it was an amazingly beautiful story too, because, and I'm not mentioning any names and stuff, but generally they said too that their father came in every day, and it was for a long time. Wow. I couldn't believe how many years. And the person told me that her father came in and saw her every day. Can you believe that?
3: Oh, well, there you go.
4: She was unconscious. But why they do that is because unconsciously, as you were saying before, the sleep is totally unrecognised by us mostly because we're too full of our consciousness. But while our body is unconscious, the incredible repair it does. I think we take it for granted, and I think we don't respect it.
3: No, we don't. Most people.
4: How many hours do you reckon you get it?
3: I was thinking with this job, I guess I always slept okay. Didn't think about it much, but with this job now, the weekends where I'm up all night, then the weekdays you're back to sort of some normal hours. So it's just very strange, my sleep patterns. But I'm more used to it now than I used to be. I think that back to the gym, you know, being fit and moving and doing those sorts of things really helps. But I wonder about the long-term effects of it. Yeah, because, you know, as I say, we do these interviews with the sleep experts. It talks about patterns and making sure you sleep on a regular basis and getting a solid sleep. And I guess I do during the week, but I wonder what it's doing to my body where, you know, come Thursday, Friday and the weekend, it's flipped all around. But I'm going okay, I think. But yes, you've got to sort of really, I mean, not, I'm not the only sort of worker who does odd hours, and we have to all, think about sleep if we're working sort of funny hours. Some weather for you. Thank you there for your call there, Shane. Around the nation, Sunday, the 14th of June. Today in Broome, a mostly sunny day, 33 degrees. In Perth, the showers increasing in 19. Right now it's 13. In Adelaide, a sunny day, 17. Currently Adelaide sitting on 7 degrees. In Melbourne, a partly cloudy day today for Sunday and 15, currently 11. In Hobart, partly cloudy today, 13 is a top. Right now it's 10 degrees. In Canberra, showers easing and a max of 16. Wollongong, showers and 19 degrees. Sydney, showers and 21, right now 17. Newcastle, shower 2, 23 degrees. Brisbane, a partly cloudy day, 24 degrees for Brisbane. Right now it's 16. Mostly sunny in Townsville, 28. And Cairns, showers today and 25 degrees. National weather there for you Sunday the 14th of June for your Sunday. Some comments here about the news of the last couple of days. In Wheelers Hill, this is Lou, who says, pay police the same salary rate as those on the SRL, the Suburban Rail Loop. This is a Victorian news story. If you pay them as those employees, that'll keep them from resigning, says Lou in Wheelers Hill. Rick in Ballarat, there's only one way to settle the nuclear submarine problem. Suck it up and apologise to the French and to France and get them to build the subs there. At least when they make a contract, they'll stick to it. There you go, regarding the AUKUS deal and the review there with the US. Ron in Frankston says, I can't believe Albo now is questioning Pauline Hanson's fundraising after it started Australians love a battler. She's certainly that type of person, and certainly he isn't, says Ron in Frankston. Now, our text line, if you want to contribute to the program via the text, is 0477 693 693. My phone number is 133 693. Love to hear from you. We'll take a break and come back, and we'll have a little word to Rod Smith, who's in San Diego, California. Some shark attacks in the US he's going to tell us about. Elon Musk, the world's first trillionaire, we'll talk more about that. And Rod Stewart's forced to cancel a gig again in the last minute. So there you go. A few stories to chat to Rod Smith about when we have the US report after this break.
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0: Yep, California Dreaming as we head to the US now with our US reporter Rod Smith in San Diego is on the line. Hi there, Rod.
1: A very good morning to you, Pat, on this your Sunday morning, my Saturday. And at the moment, we're looking at a top of 25 degrees, and at the moment it's 20. So not a bad day coming our way.
0: Sounds very nice. We've had a horrific shark attack in eastern suburbs of Sydney at Coogee, but there's some shark attacks that you're going to tell us about.
1: Well, here in the US, shark attacks are typically non-fatal. And, for instance, there were 25 confirmed unprovoked shark attacks in 2025. Only one person died from shark attack here in the US last year. But look, over the last 10 years on average, the stats from Taronga Park Research, 27 shark incidents each year. And yes, you do get people injured. But in 2025, there were 5 fatal shark attacks in Australia. And look, shark attacks have gradually increased in the last 30 years in Australia. And the stats of being killed by a shark is less than 1 in 8 million.
0: Really?
1: And you must not forget there, Pat, there are more people sharing the ocean with all the living creatures we have on this planet.
0: Mm.
1: And, you know, and also,

0: But your points there are taken there, Rod. What about Elon Musk? This has been a big story yesterday and today, the floating of his spaceship company, and he's the first trillionaire, SpaceX.
1: That, yeah, look, if it wasn't for SpaceX, I'm sure he wouldn't have got over that $1 trillion mark. Now, the shares of SpaceX soared during the biggest ever stock market debut there, Pat. And yeah. Musk owns 42% of SpaceX. Now, his status as the world's richest man is $1.1 trillion. Now, with those dollars, he could buy every single home in Hawaii or major cities like Chicago. He could even buy all the NFL football franchises, 32 of them here in the United States. Or if Elon Musk has this stat, if Elon Musk spent $1 million every single day, it would take him over 2,000 years to run out of money.
0: Well, there you go. You could buy a lot of beer with that too, couldn't you? yeah, wow.
1: It's only on paper there, Pat. It's not money. It's,
0: Yeah, well, it's his value, isn't he? That's right, because he's sort of gone the stock exchange. He's the majority shareholder. People are purchasing whatever they're purchasing per stock, a few hundred dollars, I think it was. And there you go. Yeah, on paper, he's the world's first trillionaire. Is he mates with Donald Trump again? Did I see them back together again? I guess, you know, these guys.
1: He had a visit
0: That's
1: with
0: right.
1: Trump, but I don't think it's cushy-cushy like it used to be. I think Musk wants to do his own thing, and that's how it is.
0: Yep. US report with Rod Smith. Rod Stewart's been forced to cancel a gig at the last minute.
1: Yeah, this was last night. Sir Rod Stewart was forced to cancel his concert in Southern California, which was down in Chula Vista. It was on medical grounds there, Pat. Now, the 81-year-old singer was ready to perform, but had to pull the plug at the last moment after receiving advice from his doctors. Now, the diagnosis was acute upper respiratory infection that resulted in some laryngitis. Now, Stewart later shared a picture of himself standing on the stage at the empty venue because he wanted to show people that he was there. And he said he was feeling better, but his voice was struggling. Now, he said he was very disappointed and sincerely apologized to all of his fans and will try to reschedule. And don't forget, Wednesday of this week, he performed at the Hollywood Bowl in L.A.
0: Ah, so he's performed and recently, as you say, just this weekend, he's had to cancel. You know, these things happen. People get sick. But at 80, and he performed on Wednesday and then the weekend.
1: 81.
0: 81.
1: Like.
0: Yeah, boy.
1: What do you want from an 81-year-old? Come
0: on. Yeah, yeah. But don't you, I guess he loves what they do. I mean, we hear about these musicians who continue on into their 80s. There's a passion. They love it. They want to get out there. He obviously does. He gets a buzz from being out there on stage and performing.
1: Correct. And if people want to pay money to go and see him when they're 81, why
0: That's
1: not?
0: It.
1: You know,
0: yeah, as well.
1: It's their money. They can do what they want.
0: Have they got their money back when he cancelled? I guess you do. You just go back to the...
1: Yes, you do. Yeah, yeah, everyone will be getting their money back from last night, because it was cancelled, so everyone's still happy, but they're not too happy because they lost all their good seats, really kind of wanted to, you know, sit down and watch the show.
0: David Beckham has got his star on the Hollywood Walk of Fame.
1: Yeah, he was honoured yesterday morning with a star on the Hollywood Walk of Fame. Beckham was there with his wife, Victoria, and longtime friend, Tom Cruise, who praised him at the ceremony. Now, rather than a traditional red carpet, the ceremony featured a green-themed one to commemorate the occasion. Now, Cruise spoke of Beckham's career and achievements, plus the core values, the ones he lives by today. And, you know, like, he's been a friend of David Beckham for quite some time, I think about 20 or 30 years. And David was mind blown to see Tom Cruise there. Thousands of fans turned out for the ceremony. Some were there since 5 a.m. in the morning. And a lot of people ask, why did David Beckham get a star on the Walk of Fame? Mm. Well, he's done a lot for sports entertainment, the category, and his longevity of excellence, and also his influence on global culture. That's why he got

0: star on the Walk of Fame.
1: Thank you. Australia overnight. Sorry, I'm wrapping you up there, but we'll take a break. World Cup 2026 is underway, so we'll talk about that. And also On This Day in Music with Rod Smith from the US on Australia Overnight.
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1: Weekends on Australia Overnight, and the US report is here with Rod Smith. Rod, World Cup 2026 is finally underway.
0: Yeah, the fever is happening right here in the United States, also Canada and in Mexico. Now, the opening ceremonies took place in three places. Mexico City, they had performances of Shakira and Burna Boy. That was on Thursday and also on Friday, Toronto. Alanis Morissette, Michael Bublé started off the celebrations there. And yesterday in the United States here in Los Angeles at SoFi Stadium, Katy Perry and Lisa and Anita. Mm. But there were a lot of stars at the game because America, that's right, the U.S. defeated Paraguay 4-1. And today, now, the U.S. is in Group D. That's where Australia is there, Pat. Oh. And now, since they've won the game, they get 3 points, go to the top of the group. Now, Australia play Turkey today.
1: Yep.
0: And I'm sure all Aussies will be watching on SBS. And if we defeat Turkey, we get 3 points and also go up to the top of the group.
1: Yeah.
0: And Australia needs a win, and I'm sure we'll get there. Go Socceroos.
1: Yeah. 2 p.m. today. And as you say, the U.S. Canada and Mexico is where the games are being played, which the times are more palatable for us here in Australia. And there's many live sites around the country where people can enjoy it. So 2 p.m. today, yeah, Socceroos time, taking on Turkey.
0: They'll be in Vancouver in Canada playing this game against Turkey. So it's the West Coast time here in the United States. We just got to win.
1: Got to win, yeah. And there's more teams this year too, and there's a bit more going on with the World Cup, so it's a little different from that point of view. But yeah, it'd be nice to have a win, especially to start us off and get the momentum going. Okay, Australia Overnight, the US report with Rod Smith, and tell me about the 55th annual 2026 Songwriters Hall of Fame.
0: Yeah, well, this happened last night, I think it was. No, it happened this week. Anyway, it was in New York. And, you had a diverse class of inductees. Taylor Swift, she was the youngest female to be inducted. Also, Kenny Loggins, Alanis Morissette, Paul Stanley and Gene Simmons from Kiss all performed. Also, John Fogerty, he received the Johnny Mercer Award and performed Proud Mary. And on that night... it was a 4.5-hour ceremony. A little bit long-winded, you could say.
1: Yeah, right.
0: But John Fogerty spoke for 40 minutes before he played.
1: Oh, boy.
0: He said he loved the music and how it was supposed to be about joy and fun. And topping off the night was Steven Spielberg. He spoke about and introduced Taylor Swift. And that was one of the last moments of the night. But all in all, great night for music.
1: What is it about the American culture where they just can't do a short speech? They're all long.
0: Well, some do. They walk up to the podium, grab the award, and they go, thanks very much.
1: Yeah,
0: some do that, but others kind of have a little platform to speak about something, don't they?
1: Yeah, okay. Yeah, 40 minutes. But anyway, all right, on this day in music, so today, as you mentioned earlier, here where I am in Australia, it's Sunday, but it's Saturday where you are, so let's do On This Day in Music.
0: 1966, Frank Sinatra was number one. He had a global smash hit. Do you know what it was there, Pat, in 1966?
1: 1966, Frank Sinatra.
0: It was
1: Sinatra.
0: Number one in Australia.
1: Was it New York, New York, was it? No.
0: Strangers in the Night.
1: Strangers in the Night, okay. There you go.
0: 1975, Peter Frampton played two shows in San Francisco, and the recordings from the shows were used as part of his number one double album, Frampton Comes Alive. 20 million albums were sold worldwide. And standout hits, Baby, I Love Your Way, and Show Me the Way. Also, 1970, the Beatles were number one with Long and Winding Road. But on this day also, 1964, the Beatles were performing in Adelaide at the Centennial Hall. They played four shows, and the capacity of the Centennial Hall, they could only have 3,000 people in per night. So that was 12,000 tickets were available, but 50,000 people wanted those tickets.
1: Gee.
0: A lot missed out. Yeah. I wonder who went to, since we get to Adelaide there, Pat. I wonder who went to one of those shows. That'd be good to hear, wouldn't it?
1: I would love that. 133693. What year did you say there? 1964.
0: I'm sure there's a listener out there that went to one of the shows. But also, Pat, in 1972, Billy Thorpe and the Aztecs were riding the wave from the Sunbury Music Festival in Victoria with Most People I Know Think That I'm Crazy.
1: Thank you, Rod.
0: Some do, I suppose. Thanks, Pat.
1: Not a chance. Good on you, Rod. Thank you.
0: Later, mate.
1: US report on Australia Overnight. Here they are, Billy Thorpe and the Aztecs.

0: look after yours.
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9: Could Pauline Hanson be the next Prime Minister of our nation? Well, we're going to talk with our political expert and commentator on the program, John Preston. He'll answer that question and take your calls after the news on 133693 Sunday morning. 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
11: Good morning, I'm Carolee Katsimbanis. All beaches in Sydney's eastern suburbs remain closed until further notice, following the Saturday morning shark attack at Coogee Beach. A 35-year-old woman was swimming in between the red and yellow flags before being mauled by a 3.5-metre great white. Eyewitness Charlie Verco telling Nine News he and others rushed into the water to help.
12: I saw the shark come out of the water and it was one of the biggest I've ever seen. I was pretty scared.
11: A rugby game on Coogee Oval above the beach was stopped so an emergency helicopter bringing critical blood supplies could land. Steve Denny had been swimming just moments earlier, sending his drone up when he heard the shark alarm and saw the great white.
13: Yeah, see it all unfold was horrific. For a good half an hour after, it was just hanging around.
11: Paramedics treated her on the sand before rushing her to St Vincent's Hospital in Sydney. New South Wales Ambulance Inspector Mike Corliss says the woman had significant injuries to her arms and legs.
14: She was stabilised by an off-duty critical care doctor, the lifeguards, lifesavers and our arriving paramedics. She was stabilised here and she's been transported by road to St Vincent's Hospital in a serious to critical condition.
11: Randwick Mayor Dylan Parker says many locals are still in shock.
15: Unsurprisingly, there's a lot of shaken up people right now, but we are so thankful for the heroism of the individuals who paddled out and brought this lady back. A huge and heartfelt thank you.
11: This latest incident comes after four shark attacks in Sydney over summer. Police divers have found the body of a young girl believed aged between 6 and 7 hours after her father was found dead in Sydney's Parramatta River at Bayview Park in the Inner West at Concord. Several lines of inquiry are being investigated, including whether the deaths of the father and daughter were accidental or intentional. The Electrical Trades Union says all members working at BHP's West Australian Port Hedland Port have unanimously endorsed going on strike, ranging anywhere from 30 minutes to 24 hours. Union WA Secretary Adam Woodidge says workers are seeking improved pay and conditions.
16: We had 100% of Electrical Trades Union members at Port Hedland BHP facility endorse taking protected industrial action.
11: It could cost the mining giant up to $120 million. Also making news, the Queensland government is reviewing its drug driving laws in a move that could see medicinal cannabis users legally allowed behind the wheel. The Victorian Premier Jacinta Allen has been declared the nation's least popular Premier in a new Demos poll, her approval rating sitting at minus 39. That state election is just months away. And 54 ships are on their way carrying 3.5 billion litres of fuel to hit Australia in the next 4 weeks. We currently have 45 days worth of petrol in reserve and 39 days of diesel as the conflict continues in the Middle East, but the government has confirmed it will end the temporary cut to the fuel excise at the end of June.
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11: AFL round 14. Late in the fourth quarter, the Sydney Swans surged to win by 3 points against Port Adelaide, 93-90. A 1-point win for North Melbourne over West Coast, 74-73. And the Melbourne Demons remain unbeaten under coach Stephen King with a 45-point win over Essendon. NRL round 15. A win for the Eels over Raiders, 15-12. The Sharks upset the Warriors, 10-8. And FIFA World Cup, Australia plays Turkey at 2pm today, Australian Eastern Standard Time.
17: 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Alexander Watson Insulation. Canberra's cold. Your house doesn't have to be.
18: A low of 8 degrees this morning with a very high chance of showers in the early morning. Then a partly cloudy day, top of 16. Cloudy to start the week on Monday, slight chance of showers and a max of 15 degrees. Partly cloudy on Tuesday with the chance of morning fog and a shower, top of 17. Then a possible shower on Wednesday, medium chance of showers and light winds, another top of 17 degrees.
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9: Sunday morning, 14th of June, the weekend edition of Australia Overnight, as we say hello to our program political expert and social commentator, John Preston, joins us on the line. Hi there, John.
2: Pat, good morning. Good to be with you as always.
9: Great to have you back on the program. Polling this week has said or told us that One Nation is the most popular political party in the country. This is quite significant, this polling, these numbers coming through for Pauline Hanson and One Nation.
2: It's welcome to the axis of upheaval. Yeah. You know, what a time to own a polling company in the last 2 weeks.
9: Yes.
2: You know, they've all been absolutely flat out since the Redbridge and YouGov polls came out, confirming that One Nation had the highest primary vote of 31%.
9: Yep.
2: And not just the highest primary vote, but also the preferred prime minister. You know, Labor was on 28%, and the coalition continue to languish at 20%. This, of course, was following hot on the heels of the Farah by-election, you know, in which it's left all the major parties seem to be thinking about how they're going to respond to it.
9: Yeah.
2: All.
9: So. And Albanese always thought, well, in recent times, that it was splitting the Conservative vote. One Nation were mostly threatening the coalition, but this polling is saying to the ALP that their electorates and their seats are also under threat thanks to One Nation.
2: No one seems to be safe, you know. And, you know, this, and remember, this was a party that had, you know, been for many, many years been viewed as the fringe dwellers of the Australian political scene.
9: Yeah.
2: And, you know, and has now assumed that the front and a centre position of mainstream political choice. That's left major parties wondering how they got here.
9: 133, just for our listeners too, to join, John's on the line to speak to you, 133-693 to join us. That's the number phone now to comment, to join the conversation, 133-693. Sorry there, John, you were saying?
2: You're right, yeah. The earliest victim was the National Party.
9: Yeah.
2: And of course, after an unpopular budget in May, Labor's discovered to its horror that they too are vulnerable to One Nation, and particularly in outer suburban and regional seats. So it was indeed a wake-up call for the Prime Minister, as he's discovered that his vote is now being cannibalised.
9: Yeah. Is it an opportunity, do you think, for these major parties to, you know, there's still a bit of time for the election, to sort of really tap into why this is happening? This move away from the major parties, and as you say, the primary vote now, it was only 1%, but it's significant because it's never happened before for One Nation to be in front in the primary vote, and also it's threatening the ALP. Do you think it's could be a gift if the Libs, for example, think to themselves, well, we need to learn from this?
2: Well, it's an opportunity in that, you know, turning right was an opportunity for the captain of the Titanic.
9: Mm-hmm.
2: Yes. It's beyond opportunity for both parties, particularly on the Conservative side. You know, this is now a matter. It's now a question of survival. So, and it's not just federal seats that are at risk. Remember, there's two state elections due in the next 8 months in Victoria and New South Wales that have Labor, Liberal, and the Nationals seeking a way to deal with what seems to be just this, you know, insurmountable incoming tide.
9: Yeah.
2: So, and as for their leader, it seems that she can do no wrong, and any attack on her seems to bolster her standing as an outsider fighting for ordinary Australians. And any gaffe that she makes, it just gets passed off as just the mistake of someone who was never part of the political establishment and you know, otherwise forgivable.
9: Yep, political expert John Preston, 133-693 to join us and to add value to this conversation. We'd love to hear from you, 133-693. Now, John, you mentioned this. You mentioned the budget and the handling of the the budget and post sort of discussion. You on this program spoke about peak elbow, that really was getting so hard for Mr. Albanese. The tide was changing, the honeymoon was over, and I think you said that it was all downhill from here. Now, it seems to be, it's still wobbly. He's not smiling much, our Prime Minister.
2: Well, he might want to start turning up to work. That would be a good start. And he also might want to start, stop panicking. Because, of course, what Albanese has done is when his treasurer was struggling, he made everyone else treasurer. He's had Tanya Plibersek explaining the budget. He's had Andrew Charlton explaining the budget. He said everyone else, he's put it on 60 Minutes this Sunday. He's not a man who's looking cool and calm, I have to say. So, I think this is peak elbow in terms of, yes, especially in terms of managing conflict within his own organisation. If I was the treasurer and someone told me that, you know, Tanya Plibersek was off to go and sell my budget, I would not be happy.
9: 133-693. John Preston's here, and Jack joins us. John, hi there, Jack.
3: How you doing, lads? Two points I want to make this morning, which I find very interesting. I was just watching about an hour ago, I was on Sky News watching our ex-greatest treasurer, Wayne Swan, debating Dai Li about this this fundraising of the $29 for One Nation Fire the Liar campaign, and Swanee was so surly and carrying on about it was Gina Reinhart's money and coming from Mar-a-Lago, for God's sake. So they're getting desperate. It's quite disgusting, to be truthful, for him to. And then Dai Li asked, well, how much is your $27 one fundraiser? You're the president of the Labor Party or whatever he is, and he wouldn't divulge. Mm. So it's obviously quite embarrassing, the small amount of money they've raised, John.
9: And there has been an audit of the website. I mean, all the suggestion that it's coming from Gina Reinhart or, you know, the US, that's been proven wrong. John, is that right? There's been an audit.
2: That's correct. And, I would struggle to believe anything Wayne Swan told me. I've been on the receiving end of Wayne Swan's vitriol before, so it's like being hit by a warm lettuce. I wouldn't worry too much about Mr. Swan's missives. But what's particularly annoying about One Nation and Pauline Hanson's fundraising is that it's broad based. It's been raised from many, many smaller donations, and that's the part that's hurting. And it's been done over what is a very, very comparatively short space of time, and this is a real feature of One Nation. It's captured a very, very wide base of disaffected voters, who all of a sudden, I mean, remember, a year ago, One Nation was polling 6.5% in the last federal election. Mm. They'd never polled above 5% in the last four years.
9: Yeah.
2: And now all of a sudden they've come out of nowhere to be polling at 31%.
9: Yeah, right. Yes, 31%. ALP 20, I've scribbled it down here, was it 28? And the Libs, you said this year, 20% languishing it for primary vote, yeah.
2: They have absolutely come out of nowhere. You know, and this has left the political establishment having to look at themselves and ask the obvious question, you know, how did we get here? This has now surged to become the preferred political franchise in Australia, which is not bad for a party with two seats in the House of Representatives.
9: That's right. Jack, who's still on the line, do you think it's a bubble might burst, do you think, Jack, or do you think the momentum will continue on to the election?
3: Well, I actually think the ace card that was pulled, because look, I've spent a lot of time on the land myself, and I love Barnaby Joyce. You know, that time when Barnaby was laying on the street drunk and obviously on some sort of medication, that had been, Bob Hawke or some other Labor politician, they would have made him out to be a hero, but they just dragged him through the mud. And Barnaby's, a pretty, I really like the man. So I actually think that's the ace card. When he come across, I think that's what's actually give the, this roller coaster of to rise their ticket up further up the scale. And but I just find the surliness by Mr. Albanese as well, denying that it's real money and it's come from Gina as well. He's made comments. It's just they're beyond the pale the way they try. And I think the only policy that Labor's got left is actually lying. That's how desperate they're getting now. And the other one that I wanted to make, the other point I want to make that if I could, that I spoke to you about earlier, Pat, was, this business of capping the veterans, claim money of $5,000 a year. I mean, to go and see a specialist is $500 to $1,000, and to think that these guys have put their, and women have put their bums on the line for us, and, they're injured and need support. Yet, as I said, Pat, Annika Wells, is probably a lunchtime bill for a month is probably about the $5,000 mark.
9: Yeah. All right. Thank you, Jekyll. And so, John, you earlier on in the program, we spoke about, it was buried in the budget, it's going to be passed by the 1st of July. So for all veterans who need support, whether it be a psychiatrist or maybe they've lost a limb, there's a terrible accident, they need to, obviously address this. They've served our country, these veterans, and the cap or a cap's been placed on the amount of money they can access to only $5,000. And after that, you need to then go through a process and ask a bureaucrat for more money if you need it. And it might take a year or so to get that money. So this cap will be applied from the 1st of July. It was brought up in our program for these veterans. And, I mean, if you've got something which you need looked after that's that serious, the $5,000, as you would agree, John, you'd use it pretty quickly. It's $800 an hour for a psychologist or a psychiatrist. So, yeah, there's certain things in there that are really rubbing people up the wrong way there, John.
4: Look, this is another piece of, as we've said before, Pat, policy on the run is policy underdone. And this was another classic example of that. You're absolutely right. Specialist medical care, particularly for veterans, you're absolutely right. That will get chewed up very quickly. Yeah. Why they pulled this one out in particular, specialist care, is bizarre. It seemed like a very, very odd place to go and try and save some money.
9: It does, isn't it? It's awful. Okay, 133693. John Preston's here, our political expert and social commentator. We'll take a break and return on Australia Overnight. Trevor wants to talk about the large debt of the federal and state governments. Lady Norma's on the line too, and your calls on that number. And we'll ask the question, can Pauline be the next Prime Minister? We'll talk about that and more with John Preston after this break.
5: Mark Levy. Chris Bowen, who's in Germany right now, joining forces with the UN's top climate official to spruik renewables. The Prime Minister should be ordering him home. Mr. Bowen claims that moving to renewables will protect our economy from global shocks, but in the real world, rushing into these unreliable energy sources before our grid is ready is exactly what has made Australia so vulnerable.
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9: Sunday morning, Australia Overnight. Great to have your company. I'm Pat Panetta, and also our political expert John Preston is here. The text line 0477 693 693. Dave from Cannon Hills on the text. Hi Pat and John, as the poll suggests, One Nation will do well in the Victorian state election. The One Nation will have a year to see how they can how they perform before the federal election, says Dave of Cannon Hill. Well, that's that point there, John, that it's sort of mid-cycle and maybe people are rebelling now, but when it comes to getting into the polling booth, there may be a different reaction. Trevor's on the line in Spotswood as well. Hi there, Trevor.
15: Yeah, good morning, Pat and John. Here's one for you. Yeah. Elon Musk. Is worth $1 trillion. Our federal government for $1 trillion.
9: In debt.
15: I'll finish it.
9: Yeah.
15: Please explain.
9: Right. And to put it in perspective, as you say that there, Trevor, John, we had our US reporter on earlier talking about Elon Musk, and I think he said he could spend $1 million every hour. And it's taking him sort of 10 years or 20 years to sort of, you know, chew up the $1 trillion. So if you think about a debt at that level, it's just eye-watering.
25: Yeah, well, you could spend $1 million a day. You'd be at it for 2,741 years.
9: Oh, well, there you are.
25: But, Pat, do you remember when $1 billion used to be a lot of money?
9: Yes.
25: I remember when $1 million used to
9: yes,
25: be.
9: Yes, so do I.
25: Now we just talk about, you know, sort of $1 billion like it's bridge toll money that you keep in the centre console of your car. but alas, Mr. Musk has had his time at the Department of Government Efficiency working on government debt. I don't think you'll get him back. I think he's back in the rocket business, propulsion business for quite some time now.
9: Lady Norma's in WA, wants to talk about One Nation. Hi there, Lady Norma.
26: Oh, I was just going to say,
9: it
26: wouldn't matter.
9: Oh, Lady Norma, your phone's a bit fuzzy. It's normally pretty good. Here we go. Pick it up.
26: Oh,
9: there
26: you go.
9: Gotcha.
26: It might be I had my arm over the
9: yes.
26: speaker.
9: No, gotcha.
26: What is that better?
9: Yes.
26: Yeah. I was going to say, I really don't know what to say about politics, but I do go back about 50 years, and I remember when I first voted Labour, my family were all absolutely religious liberal. And even my sister said, your father would roll over in his grave if he knew you voted for Bob Hawke. Okay? Well, I didn't think Bob Hawke did such a bad job. I know he welcomed, this time of the year, he welcomed when we won America's Cup. We stole something. Yeah. Well, we didn't steal it, but Mr. Bond was involved in that, wasn't
9: he? Alan Bond, yeah, so that's right.
26: All, I believe it's all about greed, but there is one thing I'm going to say, and I know I'll be cut off. I blame media. Media won absolutely 100% for stirring up the whole country and probably even America. But then you've got Mr. Trump and Mr. Putin and all these people who want to be leaders, know what they're doing. And that is one of the biggest problems on this earth, because every country is becoming unstable.
9: Right. Thank you. John, look, I'm happy to take the, media and the suggestion that the media jumps on things and stirs things up. But isn't the media just reporting in this case and mostly what's happening? I'm not getting defensive, but, people say it's the media. They're whipping it up. I mean, do we not talk about it? Is it our fault? I don't think so.
25: Well, look, it's not. Look, I have my own view. Everyone is scrambling to understand this phenomenon, in the last months.
9: Yeah.
25: And, I have listened carefully, and I've listened to all the interviews and the exit polls and the focus groups, particularly of people who came out of the Farah by-election. And I have come to one conclusion. The answer seems to lie in the belief. And I think Lady Norma partly put a finger on it, that the elites who live at the heart of the political establishment and inhabit our inner city enclaves, they don't just have a lack of empathy for them and their daily struggles, they actually view them with contempt and disdain. They think that the party apparatchiks and apparatuses of the major parties are run by elites, that they only get a glimpse of, and they just think they've got a complete lack of interest in things like cost of living and their daily woes. And along, and they've worked it out. Voters are awake up to it.
9: Yeah.
25: And they'd previously been powerless to do anything about it until Pauline Hanson showed up. Now they feel as though they have a voice and they're prepared to use it, even if it means doing a bit of damage along the way. And they feel that, they have not much to lose. You can see it in the anger when the federal government fumbled the last budget and Labor's vote flowed straight to One Nation, and that was when the Labor and Anthony Albanese discovered that they were at risk. Their primary vote was at risk.
9: Donald Trump, I'm just thinking about age now, talking about Pauline Hanson and maybe being Prime Minister. Donald Trump's 80 today, Pauline Hanson's 74. She might be our next, is it possible that she'll be our next PM?
25: Well, let's pull this one to pieces, in the Pauline for PM, just like Julius Caesar. When Pauline Hanson was asked last week if she wanted the crown in Australian politics, she didn't seem too enthusiastic, and there's a reason for that.
9: Right.
25: As soon as she is viewed as part of the Australian mainstream, I think that could be where there's the end of the magic.
9: Hmm.
25: So that's why whenever she's asked this, she appears, a pretty unenthusiastic like Julius Caesar did when he was asked if he wanted the crown.
9: And, right.
25: But unlike Julius Caesar, she's unlikely to be stabbed by her colleagues in the Senate anytime soon. So.
9: Okay.
25: In the middle of March.
9: Interesting. So you think if she started saying she wanted to be Prime Minister, it'll change the whole tone of what's going on?
25: Oh, no question. Yeah, she is and has always been, her stock in trade has always been, I'm a political outsider. I'm not part of the establishment. Vote for me. And you saw that. And it really took off after the attack in Bondi. But could we see Pauline Hanson as Prime Minister? Let's pull this one to pieces, Pat, and see if it passes Pauline's pub test.
9: Mm-hmm.
25: Now, firstly, Pauline Hanson is a senator, and there is no constitutional restriction on her holding the office of Prime Minister.
9: Right.
25: John Gorton was our 19th Prime Minister, and he was a senator when he took office in 1968.
9: Okay.
25: You will recall after Harold Holt had a bad day at the beach.
9: Yes, that's right. Okay. Oh, well, that's a sort of unique circumstances. Question time would be funny. She'll be up in the Senate, not down at the
25: correct.
9: Other house.
25: Yeah, it is.
9: She'll have to run down the stairs.
25: Yeah. Correct. It's a major inconvenience. They would actually need to conduct question time in the Senate. And, it would be a major inconvenience, and it would be something Australians would find unusual. They're long accustomed to seeing their Prime Minister at the dispatch box in the lower house.
9: Mm.
25: However, Ms. Hanson is not one to stand on convention, so, you know, who am I to stand in her way?
9: Mm.
25: And the other aspect, of course, that hasn't been mentioned is her age.
9: Right.
25: So Ms. Pauline Hanson would be 74 at the next election and would be by far the oldest person ever to take or hold office as Prime Minister.
9: Right.
25: John McEwen, Blackjack McEwen, was our 18th Prime Minister. And he was our oldest so far at 68 years of age when he took office, and even then he was only held off 3 weeks. So I'm not saying senior citizens should be precluded from office, Pat. I'm just saying running the country is hard work for a 74-year-old. Yep. But then again, Donald Trump does it, and he turns 80 and has a war on. So what do I know?
9: Yes.
25: Otherwise, there's nothing to stop the redhead from becoming our 32nd Prime Minister other than finding... Well, hang on, here we go, 150 candidates.
9: Really?
25: Oh, plus 30 in the Senate. That's you know, 100, she's got to find and vet 180 candidates.
9: For the next election. Yeah, right.
25: Yes. That's a lot of people holding a microphone, Pat.
9: Hmm.
25: Go and win a majority and take a ride to Yarralumla.
9: Yeah, okay. All right.
25: So that's, you know, we're a long way from seeing Pauline Hanson talk to us from the lodge. So,
9: But
25: this week she addresses the Canberra Press Club for the first time.
9: Oh, yeah, she does too. How do you think she'll go? It's been a while. Has she ever been in the press club? Maybe never.
25: I think she was briefly and it didn't go well. Oh, it was a very long time. And it will surely be the most watched event of the year. You know, she has always proven herself to be a prickly person to interview.
9: Yep.
25: She's never seemed at ease with giving interviews or being asked questions. So just like Julius Caesar, she's going to be asked again. They asked him three times.
9: Okay.
25: So and he said no every time.
9: Okay.
25: So we'll see what our presumptive Caesar has got to say for herself on Wednesday at the press club.
9: Okay.
25: It's bound to be interesting.
9: The week that was in politics with John Preston. We're taking your calls 133-693. Sam in Thomastown, Dave in Cannon Hill, and your calls next for John Preston 133-693.
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9: The week that was in politics. John Preston's with us on the Sunday morning edition of Australia Overnight, and Sam in Thomastown's on the line. Hi there, Sam.
1: Yeah, good morning, Pat and John. Really interesting spin you put on Pauline Hanson, the chip queen from up north. Yeah, well, what about the scenario? Can you imagine Pauline Hanson sitting down having an espresso with Italian Prime Minister Giorgia Meloni at the Quirinale in Rome, right? What's Pauline going to say to Giorgia? What type of olive oil do you use to fry your calamari?
2: That is an incredible question. Nobody has even thought that far ahead. What it would look like. Never mind in Italy. What about Prime Minister Hanson goes to Washington? I know the thought is it's certainly an interesting one. Ms. Hanson doesn't have a lot of diplomatic skills.
9: But Albo doesn't always look comfortable either to Sam and John. He sort of sometimes seems like the little boy surrounded by, the big kids.
2: Yes, anyway. Which is why a lot of our diplomatic agreements are always agreed well ahead in advance. And
9: right.
2: Hopefully we would just keep Ms. Hanson just back for a bit of a photo opportunity, I think. If she started discussing unilateral things, I think you might be inclined to turn the microphone off.
9: Interesting that you're saying this in some calls. Not everyone will agree, of course, but maybe that might be one of the turning points when it comes to actually voting in the polling booth. People might think about that and sort of vote the other way. Interesting. Dave in Cannon Hill is here. Hi there, Dave.
3: Hi, Pat and John. Look, I had a call just not long ago about media and their influence. There's no doubt. I don't believe in fake news as such, but certainly the media do influence what we think.

0: the young girl asking those silly questions to Pauline Hanson. So you say, oh, well, it depends on who you talk to. They're going to give you a different answer. But it just seems like a mob mentality where, you know, it's okay for the left to do certain things, but, you know, like the plane, for example. I mean, these sorts of things happen in politics, or am I being too sensitive? Do the media say this sort of thing to everybody, John? Do you sort of get my point? Am I sort of...
1: Well, I do, and I would have to say at times like this, the tail actually wags the dog. It's not just Pauline Hanson, but her polling that has been, you know, that comes out, you know, on a Sunday and Monday, that's been driving the whole media discussion. And the media have been racing to catch up. So, you know, we talk about left and right media, but, I mean, let's talk about the audience. Now, you guys know the answer. Look at the polling for some of the ratings for some of these organisations, such as the ABC, over the last 5 years. You can take a particular bias if you want, but guess what? It's the prerogative of your viewers and your listeners to turn off.
0: So, yes, well, there you are, of course.
1: And there ain't no point in talking when there's nobody listening.
0: Interesting. Yeah, you're right.
1: You can push whatever perspective you like, but if people aren't listening or watching, well, you know, there's not much point. And your job is to entertain and inform, and if you're not entertaining and informing in the... you know, from the perspective of your viewer and listener, well, then you're going to find yourself in trouble pretty quickly.
0: Interesting. You're right. So, sort of, you know, media organisations talk to an audience, and that suggestion that, you know, that you have to be down the middle, that sort of says, well, I guess bland, or, you know, you're in the middle. You're not really saying anything, and that's probably why that's happening. But in saying that, again, the ABC can't be, I mean, to be... biased. I'm not kicking them. I'm just trying to work it out in my mind because Dave's got a point there. But look, as you say, the audience, the polling will talk for itself, will speak for itself. Who's listening? Who's ticking the box when the polling people ring up? And there's the scoreboard, really. That's what we're looking at. Sue's in Queensland. Hi there, Sue.
2: Hello. I was wondering, Labor Party get most of their donations from the unions, and I'd like to know how much. Do they ever disclose how much? And also, Wayne Swan was saying yesterday, so Pauline Hanson gets money from Gina Reinhart. What does she have to do in return? And I'm thinking, well, obviously, the Labor Party, what do they have to do in return to the
0: unions? That's right. Well, we've had this discussion too yesterday. Well, thank you, Sue. What do you reckon, John? I mean, there's lobby groups, lobby groups, and there's influence around all leaders, around all of us. These things happen.
1: Look, let's break this down piece by piece. Firstly, yes, the Labor Party's largest constituency, no doubt, is the unions. And look, let's just say one thing about lobbying, however. It is perfectly acceptable for an organisation or a individual to go and try and press their interests with government. We do. Everyone does that every time you vote. Every time you strike a ballot at an election, you're doing exactly the same thing. Yep. Where it starts to become a problem, or indeed wrong, is where one person or one organisation seeks to put their interests ahead of everybody else, and that's when we get into trouble. There will always be lobbying and lobbyists. It is a perfectly acceptable position to have people go and represent their case to government, to a minister, to a local member of parliament, or run an advertising campaign. That is how a vibrant democracy works. Yes. Let's remember one thing about democracies. They are noisy, they are smelly, and they are messy. And I always hope that is the case. If you want an orderly society, please feel free to go to China or North Korea, I can assure you.
0: Yes, that's right. Think of the alternative. Thank you, Sue. Helen's on the line in Greensboro. Hi, Helen.
3: Good morning, John and Pat. You said about one individual, I mean, you just mentioned it now about Gina Reinhart, and I think that's wrong, that if one person is predominant in what they say, doesn't matter who it is. The other thing is, I wonder whether Pauline Hanson really and truly isn't looking

0: in the near future of running any government, but controlling it. Because if she has the controlling vote, I think you have more power that you're controlling either party. If you've got like a hung parliament and you've got the controlling vote, I think you have more power than being in charge.
1: Well, that's right. Yeah, the minor parties. Yes, John?
2: Look, thank you very much. It's what you say has really been a phenomenon of modern politics, in that what we call balance of power parties have assumed a disproportionate function, you know, particularly in upper houses and the Senate, in the upper houses in state governments, and of course the Senate in Australian politics. Generally speaking, it works quite well, contrary to what people think. But remember, this is not just about Pauline Hanson. It is the Australian people who will decide whether or not Pauline Hanson holds office, and in what function, in the Senate or in the House of Representatives. And can I remind everyone who's listening that the Australian people have proven themselves very, very capable in their judgment over the last 125 years of our amazing federation. So I have a lot of confidence in the people who vote in elections in this country, and I am completely confident that whatever happens, the outcome will be perfectly satisfactory. It always has been.
1: Rob's in Melbourne. Hi there, Rob.
3: Morning, morning, boys. Just a question. That reporter that was asking Pauline Hanson all those questions, Does she work for the Labor Party or affiliated with them? And was she sent there to stitch up Pauline to get a reaction, so then the Labor Party's got something to use against her?
1: Look, did you see the footage? I think I feel sorry for the young journalist. Do you think, you know, someone's given her those questions, he's come there.
2: Yeah.
1: And as a sort of a media person myself, I don't know if you experienced it, John, when you're young, sometimes you're just a bit silly. You think you're going to get the story. Somebody misleads you. Go there and do this. And Pauline Hanson saying, these are silly questions and you need to learn respect. That's something you get as you get a bit older in the media. And you sort of think, well, you know, I can't go and say that. I know we're all looking for a story and we all want to impress the boss. But I felt sorry for her. It's like someone's given her those questions and, you know, and just it was embarrassing.
2: Yeah, look, it certainly was. And the young lady obviously didn't have enough experience and confidence in her own career to say to a boss, no, look, I'm not going to
1: do that.
2: Yeah. That's pretty silly, you know. And by the way, the person that you're not going to get, remember with questions and interviews, you're not going to get the best out of the person that you are interviewing if you go with sort of combative and impertinent questions like the ones that she was asking.
1: Good
2: and
1: point.
2: Essentially,
1: a journalist would have known that. You know, if you really want to cajole something out of somebody and get that story, that's not the way to do it.
2: Well, indeed. And by the by, you know, we do send people off to study journalism. No doubt she would have studied journalism for over 3 years and perhaps learnt a thing or two along the way. And you know, you just aren't going to get the best out of your subject if you carry on like that. You're just going to be viewed as a troublemaker, who's not really so much interested in getting an insight out of the person that they're talking to. They're just interested in sort of a bit of sensationalist fluff. And you know, politicians. Do you think politicians are used? Haven't seen someone interviewing them like that before? I mean, hello, it wasn't her first interview.
1: Yes.
2: And she's used to being, you know, doorstopped like that.
1: Exactly right. Like, and she's turned around and gone, you know, what's this all about?
2: Yeah, correct.
1: Yeah. Yeah. Anyway. All right, John, it's always a pleasure. Thanks for joining us, taking calls on the program as you do across the weekend. We appreciate it. John Preston, thanks for being here in Australia Overnight.
2: Hey, great fun as always.
1: Our political expert, social commentator, John Preston, on the Sunday morning edition of Australia Overnight.
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9: Sunday morning, 14th of June, Australia Overnight. Great to have your company. Good to have you here. I'm Pat Panetta. And Anna's in Sydney. Hi, Anna.
10: Hello. I just listened to that fellow who rang a few minutes ago asking the question that if Pauline Hanson became Prime Minister and went to Italy and met Giorgia Meloni, how much of an embarrassment she would be because she's not polished. I'm just wondering, is he throwing a stone at the Pauline Hanson glasshouse? Because has he looked at the Prime Minister that we've got? He's no great polished performer on stage.
9: Yes, yes. And you might have, I made that point because I was a bit uncomfortable about saying that about, you know, you said it sort of tongue-in-cheek-ish, but I made that point that Albanese doesn't look comfortable all the time either. And when he represents us as a Prime Minister, doesn't always hit the mark. And maybe an unpolished person, what does it matter? You know, if she's our PM, we voted her in, to send her off to do whatever she needs to do.
10: Last week at the Australia-New Zealand bilateral meeting in Noosa, when he introduced the New Zealand Prime Minister Luxon to some school children, he said, "He's my friend." Like, talk about infantile, immature, and just completely... He never hits the mark. He's not polished. He's an embarrassment. And yeah. I don't say that because I'm a Liberal person. Yeah. I don't say that because I'm anti-Labor. He's just an embarrassment. And I just checked the Fire the Liar website,
9: yes,
10: and it's going to hit $4 million at some point today. And it says that there's now 60,000 people who have donated. And I saw someone talk about what had happened in Belfast earlier this week.
9: Yes.
10: And his bottom line was that in terms of the UK government, he just made a great point saying that if governments continue to ignore people, as in the population, the voters, and they become increasingly frustrated, they'll go elsewhere. And that's what Labor's now becoming very personal about the way that they're attacking Pauline Hanson, and Liberal just seem to have lost the plot and forgotten what their ideology was and what they stand for. And so people are abandoning them because they felt abandoned by the Liberal Party.
9: Yeah.
10: And people will, if only out of frustration, vote for Pauline Hanson at the next election.
9: Yeah.
10: And whatever happens, well, you know, I think, and it's the same as in the UK, where you've got just two major parties and they're just not listening to people anymore.
9: Yeah.
10: Oh, Henry Novak thing, the 19-year-old student who was murdered and the convicted murderer claimed that he was the victim of racism.
9: Yes.
10: Like, middle Australians are now becoming, definitely in the UK, becoming worried about, you know, the whole DEI and this thing about two-tiered policing and saying, hang on a second, if I don't speak up, I'm entitled to speak up. That doesn't make me racist. I'm allowed to. And, you know, racism is not something that white people inherently commit. and only people without white skin are victims of.
9: So, well said. Thank you, Anna. There you go. The ALP are very nervous, as you say. There's a lot of great things said there, including the point that the ALP are getting very nervous about One Nation and the surge of One Nation. Fire the Liar campaign, up to $4 million. That's significant. $4 million in whatever, you know, few days, three, 4 days. And One Nation winning the Farah election as well, which you mentioned in that discussion. It's all pretty significant signs. And to the point of what Anna's saying there, that people are frustrated and they're moving to a party that used to be on the fringe, now gaining lots of momentum. Back after the break.
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2: Hello, I'm Carolee Katsimbanis. A woman remains in a critical condition in Sydney's St Vincent's Hospital after being attacked by what New South Wales Surf Life Saving has now identified as a 3.5 metre great white at one of Sydney's most popular beaches. Witnesses say she was mauled by the shark while swimming in between the red and yellow flags about 20 metres offshore at Coogee Beach just after 11 a.m. local time on Saturday morning. The 35-year-old was carried from the shallows barely conscious after being bitten on her arms and legs. Charlie Verco was on his surfboard telling Nine News he witnessed the attack.
3: I saw the shark come out of the water and it was one of the biggest I've ever seen. I was pretty scared. I had to go paddle up to her and grab her arm and just drag her in, paddling with one arm to the beach.
2: Ambulance New South Wales Mike Corliss says paramedics treated her on the sand before she was rushed to hospital.
4: She has significant injuries to her left lower leg and also her upper arms.
2: Randwick City Council has closed all beaches in Sydney's eastern suburbs until further notice. This latest incident comes after 4 shark attacks in Sydney over summer. Mayor Dylan Parker says people are advised to stay out of the water.
5: Randwick Council beaches will be shut for at least 24 hours, but more likely 48. We have council jet skis in the water. There is the rescue helicopter, which is patrolling the coast. At Maroubra Beach, the drone will be up. All beaches are shut and we're advising individuals to stay away from the water for at least 24 to 48 hours.
2: Australia's agricultural watchdog is facing renewed criticism for refusing to ban paraquat, a toxic herbicide linked to Parkinson's disease. Paraquat is already banned in 70 countries and restricted in its largest manufacturer, China, due to poisoning deaths. Yet Parkinson's Australia CEO Olivia Nassara says it remains widely used in Australian farming.
6: We need government support, policy, process that supports farmers to do this. Now, why should the government support that? Because they shouldn't want people to be diagnosed with Parkinson's, and they shouldn't want the prevalence and incidence of Parkinson's to increase.
2: Australia currently has 45 days worth of petrol in reserve and 39 days of diesel. Energy Minister Chris Bowen has confirmed the government is still planning, though, to end the temporary cut to the fuel excise at the end of the month.
7: We've been very clear. This was a temporary reduction in the excise. It was always intended to be temporary. The Prime Minister and Treasurer have been very clear that we'll always examine the latest information, the latest situation, but our intention has been for it to come off at the end of the month, and that remains the plan.
2: But another 54 ships carrying fuel are on their way here. Also making news, the military says it shot down several Iranian drones targeting commercial ships in the Strait of Hormuz only hours after both sides indicated they were close to signing a peace deal. And Elon Musk has become the world's first trillionaire following the record-breaking stock market debut of his company, SpaceX.
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2: The Sharks have upset the Warriors in NRL Round 15.
9: Braden Trindle was the hero as Cronulla stunned the Warriors 10-8 in a thriller in front of almost 25,000 fans in New Zealand. With the score locked at 8-all, Trindle nailed a 45-metre two-point field goal in the 78th minute to put the Sharks ahead. Adam Pompey then missed a late penalty goal for the Warriors, handing Cronulla a fourth straight win. In the day's other game, Parramatta beat Canberra 15-12 at CommBank Stadium. Andrew Lucas, Sydney.
2: In the AFL, a three-point win for the Swans over Port, a one-point win by North Melbourne over West Coast, and a win for Melbourne over Essendon.
1: 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Alexander Watson Insulation. Canberra's cold. Your house doesn't have to be.
10: A low of 8 degrees this morning with a very high chance of showers in the early morning. Then a partly cloudy day, top of 16. Cloudy to start the week on Monday, slight chance of showers and a max of 15 degrees. Partly cloudy on Tuesday with the chance of morning fog and a shower, top of 17. Then a possible shower on Wednesday, medium chance of showers and light winds, another top of 17 degrees.
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0: movie, streaming and showbiz at Sunday morning in Australia overnight, 14th of June at 7 past 5 and 7 past 3 in Perth. And Shane A. Bassett is here as we talk movies. G'day, Shane.
1: Hello there, Pat, and hello, everyone. Good morning.
0: Great to have you here. 133693 to talk to Shane if you want to get on the blower. What about this one? Tuna. Dustin Hoffman is still around. This movie, Tuna, in cinemas.
1: Yeah, it's actually a little low-key movie. It's a heist crime drama. It's got a bit of music in it as well, even a touch of romance. So it covers all bases. And, yeah, speaking of Dustin Hoffman, I've got to say he's in one of my all-time favourite movies, The Graduate. So I love him in general in Rain Man and so many other great films. But just The Graduate is something I've always gravitated to and think it's in my top 10. It has been for many, many years. Anyway, this one is about his character, Dustin Hoffman, as a he's like just a world-renowned piano tuner. He has an ability to be able to hear the sounds of a piano and fix them no matter what. And he's built this business up. But he's sort of getting unwell, but he's not telling many people about it. And he does have a young apprentice, who suffers from a condition where every sound is over-enhanced for him. So he's a guy who is very good at tuning pianos, and he uses that skill also to start breaking into safes. And he starts helping his mentor, Dustin Hoffman, get some money, but illegally, and they get himself into a bit of trouble. But it's a really good film. It's called Tuna.
0: Okay, so tuna as in piano tuna, which you explained, because it sounds a bit like, maybe tuna fishing or something. That's a conversation about names as well. Naming movies is always interesting, but it's a low-key movie, and Dustin Hoffman, I mean, he can carry, I know it's all about the script and all that stuff, but he can carry anything, can't he? He's pretty gifted.
1: Oh, he is. And he doesn't do a lot of movies really anymore. He's getting on in age. He's one of those iconic actors that is very high up in his age now, but he still turns up in some movies. He's won the two Oscars previously, and he's just terrific. So, yeah, you can really depend on him, I think, anyway.
0: Movies with Shane A. Bassett in Australia overnight. Oh, this director, I haven't heard of him before. Is he new? Steven Spielberg. Has he got something out, has he?
1: Yeah, you wouldn't know it, right? You wouldn't know he had a new movie yet. It's everywhere. Unfortunately, it hasn't done very well since it got released on Thursday, and a lot of very ordinary reviews. Now, I don't tend to read other people's reviews that much, especially before I've seen the film. So now I've seen it, I've read a lot of negative reviews, but my view on it is that it's covering ground that Steven Spielberg, the director, has covered before, which is good and bad in a way. So it's very familiar. So E.T. And Close Encounters of the Third Kind, even War of the Worlds, which he remade with Tom Cruise, all great science fiction movies. And this one is about aliens and the prospect of aliens among us. If it happens, can we assimilate? Do they assimilate? Are they dangerous? Are they not dangerous? So all this happens in this film. Emily Blunt has got a really good role in it, and she's a standout. But the movie itself, I didn't mind, but be prepared. It's slow. It's simmering. Basically, it simmers and simmers and simmers until the finale, around the last half an hour or so. But, Disclosure Day is okay. But I would not recommend it. But if you're a big fan of Steven Spielberg, go and see it, because all these traits are in it.
0: Right.
1: But a very familiar ground is, Close Encounters of the Third Kind, okay. I kept thinking of.
0: If you're having a bad day, you can think to yourself, even Steven Spielberg gets bad reviews. I mean, he's been in the business for a long time. And, you give something a go. And there you go. It's very, his traits, as you say, you watch it. But, I mean, he's got his own style, but it's always elite. His style is always up there and, engaging.
1: Well, he's the guy who made Jurassic Park and Raiders of the Lost Ark and E.T. and, these and Jaws. So he's got the cred. And his last movies in the last decade have been a little bit underwhelming, but they're still Steven Spielberg movies, they're still quality.
0: Yep. Julian in Armidale. Hi, Julian.
2: Good morning, sir. At the Classic Cinema in Elswick, they had the original Gypsy with Natalie Wood, Rosalind Russell and Carl Malden. There was also a version with Bette Midler. I just wonder, what has happened to Bette Midler? Is she still making films?
1: Well, firstly, I love that movie, Julian, Gypsy, from 1962. I love Rosalind Russell particularly. Oh, and Natalie Wood, of course. But Bette Midler is still around. She still pops up in a few things. She hasn't retired. It was only a few years ago that she was in Vegas on stage still. So just, yeah, keep an eye out, and I'll keep an eye out. She hasn't got any movies coming up that I know of soon, but she was in Hocus Pocus 2 last year.
0: Okay, Hocus Pocus. Remember Beaches with Bette Midler?
1: Oh, she's amazing, Bette Midler. Yeah, wow. I absolutely love her. She's got some movies coming up, but not a lot of information on them. So she's got some productions upcoming, Julian, but can't tell you what they are just yet.
0: Have you ever said to somebody that you're the wind beneath my wings, Shane?
1: I'll say
0: to you before we go. Yeah,
1: I'm a romantic at heart. I love romantic comedies and romantic movies, and I would say I'd be up for it, but I have never said it.
0: No,
1: I probably wouldn't actually. I'm quoting lines maybe from movies.
0: Oh, yeah, true. It'd be corny. Brendan's in Melbourne. Hi, Brendan.
3: Good morning, Pat. I'm a big fan of the CSI shows on television, and I can't remember the name of one of them. It's one where the FBI uses kids with special abilities to track down their criminal. Do you know the name of it?
1: You might be talking about The Mentalist, maybe, with Simon Baker. He had a special ability that he could read minds, basically. The Mentalist. I don't know. Is that what you mean?
3: No, it's not that one. I've got The Mentalist.
1: Okay. Well, you have my attention. It sounds good, but I don't know. You probably need some more information. Do you know any actors that star in it?
3: No, I don't. I know it was on Channel 10 recently, but I've got the name of the title, you know.
1: Okay. Sorry, I can't help you, and I'll look up what Channel 10 are screening, and I'll see if I can track it down for you.
0: We're on the job there, Brendan. Gary and Helen will talk to you soon. And also, I saw Netflix, Sacha Baron Cohen, Ladies First. I watched it during the week, so I'd love to hear what you think, Shane, after this break.
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0: 18 past 5, 18 past 3 in Perth, and movies with Shane A. Bassett. Shane, a text message from Simon says that caller is referring to Bull on Channel 10. Does that mean anything to you? Bull on Channel 10, apparently.
1: Oh, yeah, I know the show. I haven't seen it. But okay. Thank you to our text message person because, I wasn't sure what it was. And it's hard to know because Channel 10 might have a lot of shows that are about FBI, but trying to narrow it down was a bit tricky.
0: Yes. Gary's in Brisbane. Hi, Gary.
15: Good morning, Pat and Shane. I did a synopsis on that disclosure day. I was very, very disappointed in it. Mm. I've actually been to Roswell. I used to collect Harley Davidson T-shirts with aliens riding motorbikes. but to me, it was overrated. If I had to give it a rating out of 10, I'd give it about a 3.5. Of course, it was a Steven Spielberg movie. There's a movie I recommend to people, and it's the German equivalent to Band of Brothers. It's called Generation War. Have you ever seen that one?
1: No, I haven't, actually. I've heard of it, but not seen it.
15: It is very, very good. But, see if you can locate that. It's very well done, and it's the Germans and the Russians used to make a lot of tank movies, and I just like watching those too. You don't see too many of those around these days.
0: Gary, have you seen Project Hail Mary?
15: No, I did not see that one,
0: okay.
15: Unfortunately.
0: There's an alien in that one that's pretty cute. I reckon that's up there with one of the great aliens, don't you think, Shane?
1: Yeah, it is. It's very basic, but very fun basic. And like loving it. As well. You get to know of it. Gary's right. I mean, I was a little disappointed in my own way, but still found something to enjoy in Disclosure Day, right? Because it is very familiar Steven Spielberg territory, but okay. It did have a lot of hype, and it didn't live up to the hype. That's true.
0: Helen in Greensboro. Hi, Helen.
16: Hi, Shane. I saw last night the worst movie, and I'm in my late 70s, that I have ever seen in my life, Over My Dead Body.
0: Over My Dead Body. Where did you watch it then? Okay.
1: I have seen that.
16: Oh, it's a 26... It's on Prime Video, so right. It was an Amazon Golden Mare production. It is the worst thing that I have ever seen. I cannot believe that anybody could make that.
0: Right. Were they called Red Tomatoes? What is she throwing? Is it Rotten Tomatoes?
1: Rotten Tomatoes.
0: It's the Rotten Tomatoes.
16: Definitely Rotten Tomatoes.
1: Well, what did you think of the lead actress, though? She's an Australian, Samara Weaving.
0: You hated her, Helen.
16: Yeah, she's
0: terrible.
16: Australian. I don't know who she is, but she's Australian. Because he said, you know, your worst English accent or something to her during the movie, but she's Australian, you know, or British accent. I forgot what he said to her.
0: Over My Dead Body. What is it, a thriller, a comedy, or...?
16: Oh, no, it's a comedy, stupid.
0: Right, so it was just dumb.
1: It's a dark comedy,
0: Dark comedy.
16: Isn't it the one that Bette Midler did with Danny DeVito? It looked like that.
0: Right.
16: But a worse version of it.
1: you're referring to Ruthless People, the Danny DeVito bit.
16: I love that. It's
1: much better. That's much better than this one, that's for sure.
0: Oh, yeah, Danny DeVito and Bette Midler. Thank you, Helen. Ladies First on Netflix, Sacha Baron Cohen. There, Chaney?
1: Yes, well, you know, first, before I take off, I'd love to know what you thought, because I'm impressed. You continue to impress
0: that's
1: me.
0: That's right.
1: You're watching more movies.
0: Watching movies. So somebody else, I didn't choose to watch it. Somebody else suggested that we should watch this Ladies First, Sacha Baron Cohen. Then she says to me, it's about, you know, it's people on the internet talking about it. So it's about, it's a man's world, and then it flips over to, you know, he hits his head and it becomes a woman's world. And sort of seemed, I thought, oh, this is going to be one of those preachy, lefty movies from Sacha Baron Cohen, who's going to tell me about how women should rule the world and men are bad. And I thought, oh, so I'm just like grinning and thinking, okay, then, no worries, let's watch it. But it wasn't that. It was okay. It passed the pub test with me. It was okay. It was palatable, funny at times. I like him, Sacha Baron Cohen. It wasn't preachy. I don't want to be preached to. It actually was a good premise where, okay, the world's run by men. He was a chauvinist. What's the other word I'm thinking of?
1: Male chauvinist.
0: Yes, and you know he was an exaggerated version of that, which you do in movies, and then it flipped around, and he had to find his way through that typical sort of plot. Yeah, it's okay, no worries. There you go. That's my messy review for you. What do you think of it?
1: Well, yeah, you're right. It could have been a lot worse than it was. That's for sure. It was directed by Thea Sharrock, so it was directed by a female, and she previously did a great film with Olivia Colman called Wicked Little Letters. So if you haven't seen Wicked Little Letters, I do, you know, really highly recommend that with Jesse Buckley and Olivia Colman. But Ladies First, it could have been horrible. It could have been really awkward, but what helps is Sacha Baron Cohen taking it very seriously. It's a very high concept comedy and it's a satire, but he seems to be sort of taking it seriously, the writing and the dialogue.
0: Yeah.
1: And then you've got Rosamund Pike in it too.
0: Yes.
1: And the fact that he is a male chauvinist, he's really playing that up. He's awful. He's just an awful person.
0: Yeah.
1: And then it's swapped around. So it's almost like a body swapping movie in a sense, but it's world swapping instead. I liked it. I think it's entertaining. It had some fun moments in it, but the actors got us
0: through.
1: They
0: did it. That's true.
1: They were very good.
0: Yeah, because she was high profile. The female, what was her name? I've seen her in a lot of movies.
1: Rosamund Pike, her name is, and Emily Mortimer, and Charles Dance is in it. I mean, Richard E. Grant even turns up in it.
0: Yep. That's true. He does too. With the pigeon guy. It's the pigeon guy, isn't it?
1: Yes, it is.
0: The pigeon's on his head. I know. we're trying to give so many details, but anyway. But that's the plot, and that's interesting, isn't it? That he hits his head, and it becomes that women rule the world, and it all flips around, and he's got to negotiate his way through that. So that's sort of clever too, to make that work, that concept.
1: That's right.
0: As I say, it could either just fall in a heap, but it sort of doesn't.
1: And he's basically facing the version of himself, but a female version of it. And he's, you know, he's put in his place. And I like that. You know, the tables are turned. And that kind of scenario can work or not work. But like I said, I think a lot of it has to do with the director and the two actors, particularly the two actors. And Sacha Baron Cohen, I don't think he gets enough credit for his acting.
0: True.
1: He's pretty good. I mean, I was never a big fan of Ali G Borat. Borat really didn't do it for me.
0: It's sort of funny.
1: He had that sort of improvisation sort of technique.
0: I call that squirm. There he is. Nice. I call it squirm humour. Some people like it. I don't like to be squirming in my seat. Like, this person's been set up and what's going on here and what's going to go on next. But some of it's really funny when you sort of, I don't know, the mankini and they're chasing each other and all that's a bit so crazy and dumb. But I don't like the squirmy stuff, you know, when he's setting people up and all that.
1: Anyway. It can be an awkward type of comedy, that is for sure. Yes, and it doesn't always work. It can backfire. But he had a knack for it, and he made a lot of money out of it.
0: He did too.
1: And Bruno was another one he did, the fake fashion
0: that's
1: guy.
0: That's right.
1: It was very funny. But, I would recommend this, Ladies First. I don't think it's a classic or an ultimate comedy or anything, but it has its moments, and I liked it.
0: Cameron is on the line. G'day, Cameron.
17: Hello, Pat. Hello, Shane. Good review on that Borat movie Baron Cohen he was in.
0: Yeah.
17: It was his fantastic. I met him 20 years ago. He's in character. I mean, he's always given it really good as a character.
0: Yeah.
17: Like yesterday, Louise and I went and saw Scary Movie 6.
0: Right.
17: Now, we recommend this movie because it's made its money back already compared to, say, Disclosure Day, only spent the weekend, or Masters Universe. But this movie, we really liked it. It breathed life back into the franchise.
0: Right.
17: Lots of send-ups here. There's a hint for a future Wayne's movie coming out in it. I won't say it, but when you see it, if you're a fan of Scary Movie, you'll love this one, except Part 5. That was a real dud. But we counted yesterday, there were, get this, 11 Wayne's actors in the movie. And if you love it, just go see it. Pay your $21, whatever, at a cinema. And out of the 25 people that were there with us, we laughed. Really good. Some jokes, a little flat. If you don't get the horror movie references, but no, go for it.
0: Oh, nice one. Thank you, Cameron. Okay,
18: Thank you, Cameron. I agree. It was very funny. It had if you know your horror movies and the pop culture that it's sending up, you'll get a really good laugh out of it. But the Wayans are a whole clan. I mean, he's right. There was a whole different lot of generations of Wayans.
0: Oh, Wayans. I thought you said Wayne. Like the
18: character. Wayans. The W-A-Y-A-N-S. A very comedic family and acting family.
0: I see. Arthur in West Footscray. Hi, Arthur.
19: Jane and Jay, just a couple of things. Bull is not an FBI series. It's about lawyers. I've got the FBI series, and that's on from time to time on 10 Bold and so on. And from what I've heard with Disclosure, I've changed my mind about going to see it. It's a disappointment. But another question, Steven Spielberg is so good at what he does. I've seen him on TV. And why would he believe that aliens exist? There's no evidence that they do.
0: Oh, well, no. Well,
18: he believes they're around. He's made a few movies about aliens, and I mean, everyone's got their own opinion. I've got to say, Arthur, but I love movies about aliens and UFOs.
0: That's right. Go and see it, Arthur. Don't not go and see it now. Go and see it and give us your review. You might like it.
19: All right. Yeah, I didn't hear too much good comments about it from yourself.
0: Should he go and see it, Shane? Should he go and see it or not?
18: Well,
0: give it a pass.
18: Look, I'm telling everyone to go see things at the movies because they're a better experience on the big screen. It is a little disappointing. But, Arthur, have you seen Obsession or Backrooms? They're two new horror movies that are very good.
19: No, well, thanks for letting me know. I think I'll chase them up now.
18: Obsession and Backrooms. They're actually doing more business at the box office than all these blockbusters that have come out recently. They've done very well. So, yeah, check out Obsession particularly. It's terrific.
0: Do you go on your own, Arthur, or do you take a date, or how do you go to the movies? Just you?
19: With a partner, with a mate, change around, you know, with another friend,
0: just
19: a couple of mates.
0: Yep.
19: Yeah, I change around all the time.
0: Choc Top, popcorn.
19: Sorry.
0: No, he's too fit. He's pretty fit, Arthur. All right. Well, we'll take a break. Dan has texted through. He says the first 45 minutes of Over My Dead Body is fantastic. See, there you go. Some people hate movies. Other people like them.
18: To hear our caller tell us it was the worst movie she'd ever seen was a little bit
0: too far.
18: Over the top, but it is. I hear where she's coming from because, it's not for everybody, for sure.
0: A new Australian movie called Fear Below. There's also Greenland 2 that we're going to talk about. And Rob's on the line as we talk movies with Shane A. Bassett on Australia Overnight.
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0: 26 to 6 on Sunday morning, 26 to 4 if you're listening to us in Perth on 6PR or in WA. We're talking movies with Shane A. Bassett. Rob's here. G'day, Rob.
25: Morning, boys. Your thoughts on the He-Man Masters of the Universe movie? I was a big fan as a kid. I had no idea it was even out. I don't recall seeing any advertising for it.
0: Yeah, true. Shane?
18: Yeah. It dropped into cinemas last week. I thought it was better than I expected it to be because I didn't think I'd like it at all. I don't know the TV series very well, the cartoon. I remember the Dolph Lundgren movie, of course. But I don't know. If you're a fan, it's got lots of references, but it's not the Masters of the Universe that you're going to remember as a kid, I don't think. Think of Barbie, what they did with the Barbie movie, how they made it all meta and, I guess, modernised it. Well, that's what they've done with Masters of the Universe. They've made it very modernised, so it's different. It's okay, but not great.
0: Thank you, Rob. What about this one, Fear Below, which is a new Aussie movie on HBO Max?
18: Yeah, avoid it if you can. I love supporting Australian movies, but they've failed to get my attention on this one. I sat through it, but there was only one redeeming feature, and that is the only female in the cast. She is terrific and really holds things together. Hermione Caulfield is her name. British actor, actually, but really good in it. It's set in the 1940s, so I found that interesting. And some gangsters, they've crashed their car into a lake and they've stolen some money, some gold bullion. They've been to a bank and stolen some gold bullion, and it's in the boot of their car in the bottom of the lake. But there's a big bull shark, a pregnant, very aggressive big bull shark lake, so they can't just go in and get it. They've got to hire some divers. You know, and it's the 40s, so the diving suits are connected to a hose, yeah, and they got those big round helmets and everything. So that part of it's pretty cool. Yeah. But you hardly see the shark. It's very murky. and it's just the dialogue in it. It was unintentionally funny, sadly.
0: Right.
18: So, you know what it's like, Pat, when the actors are trying to act or trying too hard to act? Maybe I'm being a little too harsh. Okay. I don't know. But the movie is really bad. I didn't like it.
0: All right. Keep away from that one. Shane, we're going to need to take a quick little break. You've been so gracious with your time, and we'll come back, if you don't mind, and we'll talk about Greenland 2. We're talking movies with Shane A. Bassett. We'll take a break, and we're back after this.
4: Just diagnosed with diabetes? Feeling overwhelmed or unsure where to start? You're not alone. There's a lot of information out there, some of it confusing, and it's hard to know who to trust. 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
1: Welcome to a brand new day, Sunday morning, the 14th of June on Australia Overnight. Shane A. Bassett's on the line and we're talking movies. Tell me about Greenland 2.
2: A few people have asked me about this, so that's why I thought I'd review it this week. Greenland 2, it comes, I think, 5 years after the first Greenland movie with Gerard Butler, where the end of the world was looming and all these people had to go into a bunker underground. So this sequel, Greenland 2 Migration, is the subtitle for it. They have to get out of the bunker because it's collapsing. And the world is a little bit better above them, and they have to travel across, you know, a long way to France from Greenland for another survival, an area of survival. So if you like apocalyptic dystopian type movies, it's more or less a road trip for a family, Gerard Butler and his family. So it's not bad. I mean, again, like Disclosure Day, it's things and themes that you've seen before.
1: Right.
2: It's very familiar. If you've seen a lot of apocalyptic movies or disaster movies, that's what it's like. But, you know, I like Gerard Butler. He's pretty good. And the kid in it who plays his son is the boy from Jojo Rabbit, All Grown Up.
1: Oh, yeah.
2: And he's a pretty good young actor. So that was all right. If you're looking for something to watch on Prime Video, you could do worse. Greenland 2, it's not bad.
1: Don's on the text, and Don is asking, can you say, please, Pat, ask Shane any info on the new Spider-Man movie? So, new Spider-Man movie coming.
2: Yeah, well, it's out soon.
1: Oh, I reckon I saw the promo.
2: Yeah, it's out, I think it's July.
1: Yeah.
2: So, yeah, I don't know much about it other than what I've seen on the trailers, and, it looks okay, and it's out, so you haven't got long to wait, mate. July.
1: It's on the way, Don. Thank you, Shane. We appreciate it. It's always fun on a Sunday talking movies and taking calls. I hope you enjoy it as much as we do, don't you?
2: Oh, I love it. Yeah. I love it. I love taking the calls, answering questions, and then people, you know, listen to the podcast as well.
1: Yeah, if they do too.
2: It live and get back to me on social media and ask me movie questions. So I always welcome that. And if Julian's still listening, Down and Out in Beverly Hills and The Rose. They're my two favourite Bette Midler movies, I think.
1: There you go. So we can get you on social media, can we, and ask you questions? Of course we can. We could just fire off the messages on social media. Where are you, on Instagram or Facebook or everywhere?
2: Instagram, X, @movie_analyst is the handle.
1: Right.
2: And the YouTube channel is just my name, Shane Adam Bassett, movie analyst, and there's like interviews and things on there.
1: Okay. So what are you on Instagram? Shane?
2: Movie analyst. Yeah, movie_analyst.
1: All right then, let's have a look here. So I'll get it sorted.
2: It's pretty simple. And people just DM me, ask me questions. It's not bad. I always get back to them. I love answering movie questions and sharing knowledge.
1: Here you are. How come you went with the underscore? You should have just, I just had to change it to my name because I had my business name and I thought I'd change it to my name. But anyway, I found you now so our listeners can find you and basically follow and like your page, which I'll do now, and they can ask you questions when you're not on the radio. How good's that?
2: It happens a lot because, as you know, I'm on Triple M as well and
1: I
2: get listeners from all around Australia.
1: It's Did good. I get you on there when I was on there or you were there before me?
2: We spoke a couple of times when you were on there, yes.
1: Yeah, okay. All right, mate. Thank you. You're a good man. Shane A. Bassett.
2: You're welcome. Bye, mate.
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7: World Cup soccer in the group stage. We're looking at the Group B game here. Qatar taking on Switzerland. 41 minutes into the game, Switzerland 1, Qatar 0. So they've kicked a goal, Switzerland, and Qatar are still chasing to level it up or win the game. We're 42 minutes in. Let's go down, Jay, on the screen and look at who kicked that goal. Team stats, shots, 2. Switzerland, 96%. We can't work out who scored the goal, but they have scored a goal. Switzerland, red cards have seemed to be a bit of a theme in the World Cup so far. A bit controversy, but no red cards in this game. There has been a yellow card. And there you go, the World Cup. And, of course, the Aussies playing at 2 this afternoon in Vancouver and taking on Turkey. So if you're near the a TV screen or a radio, keep an eye on that game because it's exciting. The Socceroos, of course, in the World Cup. Let's look at some weather for you around the nation. Sunday, the 14th of June. In Broome today, a mostly sunny day and 33 degrees. In Perth, showers increasing and 19 degrees for Perth, right now sitting on 13. In Adelaide, a sunny day, 17 degrees. Currently, it's 6.5 degrees here in Adelaide. Melbourne, a partly cloudy day, 15 degrees for Melbourne, right now sitting on 9. A partly cloudy day in Hobart today, top of 13. It's cold all over the place, isn't it? 13, chilly. Right now, Hobart's on 9. Canberra, a showery day, but the showers will ease across the day. 16's top for today for Canberra, sitting on 13 right now. Wollongong showers in 19. Sydney showers in 21. It's 17 degrees now for Sydney. In Newcastle, shower or 2 and 23 degrees for Newcastle. Right now, oh, we don't have a current temp for Newcastle. Brisbane, partly cloudy and 24 today. 14 degrees currently for Brisbane. Townsville, mostly sunny, 28. Cairns, showers and 25. Off to Darwin we go with a mostly sunny day today and 32 degrees. And Alice Springs, a mostly sunny day, 27 degrees. National weather today for Sunday, the 14th of June. Who was born on this day? Any famous birthdays to talk about? Yeah, Bill Ives was born on this day. He's the American actor and folk singer. He died back in 1995 when he was 85. Bill Ives, born on this day. Ross Higgins, the Australian actor and radio performer. He was Ted Bullpit in a country practice. No, Kingswood Country, sorry. Kingswood Country, Ted Bullpit, getting my TV shows mixed up. Ross Higgins was born on this day in Sydney, 1931. He died when he was 85 in 2016. Rod Argent was born on this day in England. St Albans, oh, we might play it. We've got time? No, no, we won't. Because he's the keyboarder from The Zombies. You'll have to sort of take a bit of time throughout the day and have a listen. And he's 80. Rod Argent, if you want to have a listen to some of their great songs. She's Not There, Tell Her No, and Time of the Season, the big 8-0 for the keyboardist of The Zombies. Donald Trump's having a birthday today. The Trump guy is having a birthday. He's got a bit on his plate, hasn't he? US politician and businessman Donald Trump, born in New York on this day, 1946, is 80 today, the Trumpster. Peter Mitchell, the Australian TV newsreader, he's having a birthday today, 7 News since 2000. He's still going strong at 66, Peter Mitchell. Boy George is having a birthday too today. There you go. He was born George O'Dowd back in 1961, Kent, England. He's 65 today, the English singer from Culture Club. Come a Come a Come a Chameleon was a big hit. And a few, or Do You Really Want to Hurt Me? Remember all those songs in the 80s? Boy George, didn't your parents just freak out and think, who's this guy? What are you listening to him for? He looks so weird with the makeup and the dress. Boy George is 65 today. Steffi Graf is 57. And Grant Kenny today, the Australian Ironman, is 63. If you're having a birthday today, you celebrate your day with those famous names.
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7: Looking at some papers here, front pages. The Sun Herald in Sydney today, front page, shark attack at Coogee. A 35-year-old woman was in a critical condition last night after she was bitten by a shark at Coogee, and Charlie Verco led her rescue. And more details inside the paper, front page of the Sun Herald today. And also featuring on the front page, fuel panic warning as end of excise cut nears. The fuel suppliers and the Albanese government are bracing for a fresh wave of panic buying before the end of the month as motorists scramble to buy cheaper petrol and diesel before the 32-cent a litre discount ends later this month, which means, of course, the excise goes back on. 32 cents will be a real spike in petrol prices, so there's a concern about panic buying around petrol in the next few weeks. Sunday Age is here too. The gloves are off, front page of the Sunday Age in Melbourne. Captain Matty Ryan will lead the Socceroos as their World Cup campaign begins in Vancouver against Turkey at 2 p.m. today. Featured on the front of the Sunday Age in Melbourne. As we head towards the news here in Australia overnight, that's the Sunday morning edition of the program. So thank you for listening. Thank you to Jumping Jay, producer Jay in the booth, for pressing all the buttons and putting us to air across the nation. Now, if you missed any of the program, you can find the podcast version on the website 2gb.com. or 3aw.com.au. It's all there for you to catch up on, and also where you find your favourite podcasts. So I'm back next weekend, so have a great week and have a great day as we go today, because having a birthday today for the Sunday the 40th of June is Boy George, born on this day in Kent, England. He's 65 today. Boy George, and come a chameleon. Bye for now. See you.

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2: A max of 16 degrees in Canberra today. High chance of showers this morning, then cloudy. From the Capital Radio Newsroom, good morning. I'm James Wybrow. The woman attacked by a shark at Sydney's popular Coogee Beach remains in a critical condition at St Vincent's Hospital. Lifeguards and paramedics rushed to the beach just after 11 on Saturday morning, where the 35-year-old woman had been bitten by a shark while swimming between the flags about 20 metres offshore. All eastern suburbs beaches, including Coogee, Clovey and Bronte, have been closed. Closer to home, ACT policing are seeking witnesses and dashcam footage following a collision in Casey on Thursday afternoon. At about 4 p.m, police and emergency services were called to a collision on Horse Park Drive between Grenfell Avenue and Whit Road Avenue that resulted in a black Kia Sportage SUV flipping on its roof. Two women were treated at the scene by ACT ambulance service paramedics, with one transported to hospital. Anyone who witnessed or has dashcam footage of a grey Volkswagen Eos bearing no registration plates driving along Horse Park Drive towards Casey around 4 p.m. on Thursday should contact Crime Stoppers. Overseas, the US military says it has shot down several Iranian drones targeting commercial ships in the Strait of Hormuz just hours after both sides indicated they were inching towards a peace agreement. BBC's Charlotte Gallagher is in Jerusalem.
3: There's been many times when President Trump has said a peace deal is imminent. We calculated it at about 40 times. However, this time, what we're seeing is optimism from both sides. So both the Americans and the Iranians saying a peace deal should be coming. Now, the first thing that would involve was reopening the Strait of Hormuz. They'd then go into further negotiations for around 60 days to tackle some of the thornier issues, including Iran's nuclear program. Now, what the US wants is for all enriched uranium to be destroyed and taken out of Iran. Iran at this point is saying that's not acceptable. They at least want to keep diluted uranium. So there'll need to be further discussions on that.
2: A heads up for Canberra motorists, Coppens Crossing Road between Holborough Avenue and Hazelhawk Avenue will be temporarily closed in both directions from 2 a.m. tomorrow morning. The closure is to install safety rails and screens on the southbound side of the new Molonglo River Bridge. The road will be reopened on Wednesday, June 17 at 6 p.m. And the National Archives of Australia is holding an exhibition celebrating one of Australia's most iconic brands. Holden Onto History explores the beginnings and the ending of the beloved car manufacturer. Curator Anna Edmondson says there's some real surprises on show.
4: One of the things that I find most interesting about the exhibition is we actually have the first engine that Holden ever produced, and we have the last engine that Holden ever produced. The first engine is for a Gypsy Moth airplane.
1: Sports update.
2: The ACT Brumbies women host the New South Wales Waratahs at Viking Park at 2:05 p.m. for round two of the Super Rugby season. In other sport today, Aussies will be glued to the TV at 2 p.m. when the Socceroos take on Turkey in their first FIFA World Cup match. Venues across Canberra will be showing the game, with the community encouraged to get out and support local business. In overnight scores, a win for the Eels over the Raiders 15 points to 12, while the Sharks upset the Warriors 10 points to 8. In Super Rugby, a win for the Hurricanes over the Blues 57 points to 21, and in the AFL, wins for the Sydney Swans, North Melbourne Kangaroos and Melbourne Demons. In sport today, the West Tigers are using the pain of their 68-0 loss to the Panthers as motivation ahead of their clash with the Gold Coast Titans. Coach Benji Marshall saying they haven't swept their embarrassing defeat under the rug.
5: That hurt. You know, you got to use that as motivation to not happen again. Or that hurt after the game and performance. Make sure that feeling stays there.
2: That's the latest from the Capital Radio Newsroom.
1: 2CC weather. Alexander Watson Insulation. Canberra's cold. Your house doesn't have to be.
2: Showers this morning, then a cloudy day in Canberra, top of 16. Cloudy with no rain to start the week tomorrow, 15 degrees. Mostly sunny on Tuesday, chance of morning fog, top of 17. Then a partly cloudy Wednesday with a slight chance of showers, max of 17. Right now it's 13 in Franklin, 13 in Manuka and 12 degrees in Woden.
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9: Well, good morning and how the devil are you? Between now and 7 o'clock, we'll take a listen back to some of the highlights from Canberra Live this week. Television royalty is heading to the Canberra Theatre Centre with a new production of Steel Magnolias. I was joined by cast member and legendary Aussie actress Lisa McCune to talk about the production. And the ACT budget has been released by Treasurer Chris Steele. Independent economist Saul Eslake said the budget showed some signs of improvement, but many of the financial problems he had pointed out to the government still remain. All that and a whole lot more coming up on Canberra Live this week.
10: We're talking Canberra.
9: Lisa McCune, good afternoon.
4: Hello. And look, I can probably fill people in on a little bit of information because I've been reading the news. And I think I might get my kids to move to Canberra because there's a couple of things coming out of that that look pretty good, I must say, on paper.
9: Okay, let's talk politics. You've been impressed by the decision to abolish stamp duty altogether for first home buyers, I take it.
4: I think it's amazing. I was really rapt. Having three children in their 20s, I went, wow, that's a fantastic incentive. But I'm also delighted to hear the traffic report to know that with all those roundabouts in Canberra, what areas I might have to avoid. So things are going to be great when I get to Canberra next Monday.
9: I know that people love to joke about the roundabouts in Canberra, but trust me, they actually work quite well.
4: Look, do you know what? I'm actually a big fan of a roundabout because it keeps traffic moving. And so you've definitely got a fan with this little duck. I love a roundabout.
9: Fantastic. Now, you're not in Canberra yet, but you will be this time next week. In fact, this time next week, you'll be getting ready to go on stage at the Canberra Theatre Centre for a fabulous production of Steel Magnolias. And by crikey, what a cast you have assembled to do this performance.
4: Yeah, there's a group of six women and we come together in this very, very funny play. If you like a quick one-liner, then this is the play for you. No, it's based on, it's actually the play that the movie was based on. So a lot of people probably remember the very famous film with all of those amazing Hollywood actresses. Well, this is the play that started it all and it's based on a true story. And it's really, it's a really heartwarming piece, but it's a lot of fun and it's a nice way to spend 2 hours in the theatre sharing this story with us because we've been having some really lovely experiences with people with this show.
9: Now, I described you as an Aussie acting legend, but it's true. For decades now, you've been appearing on our stages and our screens and you were obviously exploded into public prominence all those years ago with Blue Heelers, but so many other great shows since then. It's been a spectacular career for you, hasn't it?
4: Look, I think I feel really lucky that I've had some incredible experiences and have worked with some really wonderful people and, you know, being able to do what I love and do it as a job is pretty extraordinary. And, you know, I mean, I guess since, you know, in the last couple of decades at least, I've, you know, managed to combine that with having a family. And I know for all of the working mums out there, you know, trying to keep a bit of a work-life balance can be really hard and do something you love. So I feel that I've had a lot of, it is luck. I saw an interview with Judi Dench actually today and she talked about that, you know, and she said, you have to be under the gaze of somebody to do well in this business. She said, everybody, there's so much
10: talent out there, but being in the right place at the right time, and I think I have been. But yeah, no, it's been a really wonderful journey. And you know, I think the last time I was in Canberra was to do Girl from the North Country, so I'm really excited to be coming back to the Canberra Theatre, because I think it's really important that these plays that, you know, happen in the major cities and musicals, if we can get into Canberra, it's terrific. It means that people from the outlying areas can get into the centre without having to go to Sydney or Melbourne to see a big show. And I think you guys have got the new theatre, you know, I don't know if it's underway or what's happening. I'm looking forward to catching up on it.
11: So, absolutely. The new Lyric Theatre is in the works. Construction's about to get underway in earnest, and it should be ready within a couple of years, yeah.
10: Yeah, and then what that will do is it's really great for people to be able to go in and see theatre, because, you know, as much as we all love our sport, and we do in this country, I think we need to have that injection of arts as well, and it's really wonderful for people to be able to access it.
11: Don't worry, Lisa, we're getting a new Lyric Theatre long before we're going to get a new football stadium. That's still over the far horizon, I'm afraid to say.
10: Oh, you guys are the antithesis of Tasmania, I think.
11: Yes, Tasmania, they get the football stadium, we get the theatre, so there we go.
10: Yeah, but you guys can probably play on the front lawn of Parliament House, so, you know, put a couple of poles up there.
11: I talk about being a legend and about stardom and all of that sort of thing, but the reality of the entertainment business in Australia is that even people that are very well known can find it really quite challenging to survive in the business, can't they? It's a bit of a tough grind at times, isn't it?
10: Look, it's not the easiest industry in the world at all. I mean, what industry is? I mean, I think so many people would talk about the pitfalls, and you know, and you learn to diversify. I think if I lived in another country, perhaps I would have had a career that was more focused on one discipline over others. I don't know. In this country, you have to you might work across theatre and film and television. I haven't done a lot of film, but you know, because you have to be employable. But again, you know, that's where I go back to thinking, you know, and that I've been incredibly lucky, because, you know, motherhood was what I wanted more than anything ultimately, and having that alongside my work's been really wonderful. And now I've got more time to go on tour because my kids are in their 20s and they love it when I'm not at home.
11: I'll bet they do. They weren't tempted to follow in your footsteps and go into the entertainment business?
10: I've got one son who is he's the literary nut in the family. He's kind of very keen to go into film, and he's doing honours in film at the moment down in Melbourne. But interestingly, you know, our landscape in film and television is changing so rapidly, and there's so much that the next generation of storytellers will be delivering that on. So I'm kind of sitting and waiting to see where it may land for him. But yeah, no, it's exciting. We've got so many great stories. You know, that's why I love travelling around too, because the people you meet when you're on the road, we're exposed to so many great stories when we're out and about. I love that.
11: Now, that is obviously part of the theatrical experience, is not just treading the boards, but also travelling from town to town and getting to meet different people in different locations. And it's an enriching experience in that way, isn't it?
10: Yeah, and you just, you know, it's absorbing culture that's our own, you know, it's in our own country, but it's different cultures in different areas. You know, like I come to Canberra and I love going to the galleries and seeing, you know, during my days before we go to the theatre at night. It's so wonderful to just, you know, absorb what's going on. And there is so much to do in Canberra. We're all really looking forward to getting there.
11: Yeah, we'll have to hire you to be a part of an advertising campaign to promote Canberra tourism, I think. I think you're so enthusiastic.
10: Well, it's also the area around as well. You know, I always love that drive in, and it's so beautiful that it's surrounded by mountains and farms, and it's the very best of what this country has to offer, that beautiful land out there. So
11: now, this time next week, of course, as I said, you'll be preparing to go on stage for Steel Magnolias at the Canberra Theatre Centre from the 17th through until the 21st, I believe it is.
10: Mm-hmm. It's a short run. We're not there long.
11: No, so, you know, grab your tickets now. Don't miss out. As well as you, Lisa McCune, Belinda Giblin, Deborah Lawrence, Mandy Bishop, Jessica Redmayne and Lottie Beckett, they're all big names. How did you manage to get this to happen?
10: It's a glorious bunch of women, and we're having a really lovely time. And I'm sure audiences have know lots of these faces from different plays and television series over the years, and they're a really wonderful group of women, and it is very funny. I don't know if you probably have seen Mandy Bishop down there with the Wharf Review.
11: Wharf Review, so that's right, yeah.
10: Yeah, Canberra audiences are probably, know Mandy very, very well from that. So, yeah, we're having a great time, and it's really funny. The gentleman who wrote it, and these Southern women are observed by the playwright, and based on his real life, Robert Harling, and he just gets everything about this place so right. The tempo of it, the way that there's light and shade and speed and calm, and it's just texturally wonderful, and the subject matter is beautiful, and then it's got the kind of little kink at the end that makes you kind of feel that you walk out of the theatre feeling very lucky.
11: All right, I'm going to ask you the curly question here. Let's see, Steel Magnolias. A lot of people might assume this is a play for women, about women. I'm a bloke. Why would I go and see it? What would you say to somebody who had that approach?
10: Okay, so one of my mates came on opening night in Sydney, and he rang me the next day, and he loves his rugby, and he said to me, "I can't stop thinking about this play." And I thought that was really interesting. And I was doing lines with my son before I started rehearsals for the play, and he was sitting down, he was reading the lines opposite mine, and I was doing one of the big scenes with him, doing a big monologue that I have, and he went, "Oh, gee, that's a bit moving, isn't it?" And I thought it's just a very human story, and I think, come along with your partner or bring your dad. One of the characters in the play who Deb Lawrence plays, her name's Clary, she owns a sports team, and she goes to this salon, but she's very much into her sport and loves it. So, these women come from all different walks of life, and we just happen to get a snapshot of them on over this period of 2.5 years, and we just get a little glimpse into their lives over that time. And so, yeah, I think the guys would like it. They're very funny, these women. I don't think they're the kind of women that the boys would leave off and go and barbecue. They'd be wanting to hang out with these women, I think.
11: Absolutely. Thank you very much. Lisa McKeown, Aussie acting legend, one of the stars, coming to the Canberra Theatre Centre next week, from next Wednesday evening, for Steel Magnolias.
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11: Yes, ACT Treasurer Chris Steele has delivered his 2026-27 ACT budget yesterday afternoon at 5 o'clock. It is the first budget to be delivered since the significant report on the fiscal sustainability of the ACT government delivered not so long ago by independent economist Saul Eslake. So the question is, has the government heeded the message delivered by Mr. Eslake? Well, let's ask the man himself. Saul, good afternoon.
20: Good afternoon, Leon. Thank you for having me on the program.
11: Well, thanks for joining us today. I'm sure you've been paying careful attention to yesterday afternoon's ACT budget in the wake of your recent report. Now, I must caveat this by saying that the Treasurer, Chris Steele, has already previously indicated that your report came too late in the process of preparing this year's budget to incorporate all of your recommendations. Is that a fair excuse, or do you think he's missed the point?
20: Well, I don't think it's an unreasonable excuse. The preparation of budgets usually starts sometime in December the year before it's brought down, or in early January, and my report wasn't made public until midway through May. So, yeah, that's understandable that it came too late in the budget preparation process to be fully incorporated in what they do. When I looked at the budget papers last night, I saw evidence that they'd picked up a couple of my recommendations. First, they did put numbers and dates on their targets, which is something that I specifically recommended, so that was good to see. I mean, I personally think the targets could have been more ambitious and the dates earlier than are in the budget, but at least they have put dates and numbers in there so they can be held accountable for whether they meet those targets by those dates. That's a start. I mean, you know, if you don't specify where you want the budget bottom line to be or the level of net debt to be by a certain date, you're probably not going to get there. The second thing that the government did, which was in line with my recommendations, was scale back the infrastructure spending program in the out years of the forward estimates period. I think the government said they're going to cap it at less than $1 billion, and they've certainly done that, it would seem. So that was another good thing. Having said that, the biggest conclusion in my report, as I thought about when I was writing it, was that the financial difficulties that the territory is now facing are the result of the fact that over the past 10 years, the government has taken conscious policy decisions to spend more money on delivering services, which in many cases is for good reasons. I'm not questioning that. But importantly, without specifying how it was going to be paid for, by asking Canberrans to pay more in taxes and charges. Instead, it was largely funded by debt. And the government is still doing that. If you look at the budget papers in detail, and in particular, the table in the main budget paper that spells out how the estimates of the so-called net operating balance have changed from last year's budget and the mid-year review in February to what was in last night's document. What they show is that most of the projected improvement over the 4 years to 2028-29 has come from increased revenue from the federal government in the form of a bigger GST pot from which the ACT has got its share, and increases in specific purpose payments, including for hospitals, that were negotiated earlier in this year with the federal government. And those windfall gains have been more than offset by policy decisions that the government has taken that raise spending over the 4 years to 2028-29 by more than $900 million compared with what had been forecast in the February mid-year review, whilst only raising an additional $135 million, principally from the increase in rates that you referred to and the increases in motor vehicle stamp duty for cars that have higher levels of emissions, partly offset, of course, by the abolition of stamp duty for first home buyers and the like. So the government is still spending more money consciously on providing a range of services, including in this budget, more public housing as well as health. And I'm not saying that that's the wrong thing to do, but they're not paying for it by asking Canberrans to pay an equivalent amount in increases in taxes and charges. And while I can understand that people mightn't want to pay more in increased taxes and charges, if you are running deficits and building up increased levels of debt, spending more on services without raising an equivalent amount of additional revenue is a recipe for getting worse, not getting better.
11: That seems to be the issue here, doesn't it? And of course, expenditure on things like health and public housing and assistance for those less advantaged in the community, these are all investments that do have a payoff both socially and economically. But ultimately, if you're in the end borrowing more than you are able to raise through other means, you're going to keep on going backwards. That seems to be the end result here still, doesn't it? Does this mean that the government hasn't learned its lesson yet?
20: Well, the charitable interpretation would be, as Mr. Steele said, that my report and its recommendations came too late in the budgetary process to be reflected in the decisions in the budget. Now, if the ACT were facing a financial crisis, which it isn't, if it were faced with a financial crisis, then they might have to speed up the decision-making process. They're not in a financial crisis, so they haven't done that. But you can see the consequences of continuing to spend more on services consciously as a result of policy decisions than you're willing to ask Canberrans to pay for by way of taxes and charges, is that the proportion of the revenue which the government does raise or get from the feds that is being spent on interest is going to rise to 6% by 2029-30, according to the budget papers. Now, that is higher than South Australia, the Northern Territory, Western Australia, and approaching the level which is 8.3% in Victoria, which everyone knows is in a much worse financial condition than the ACT is. And maybe when we see the New South Wales budget later this month, they will also be spending a higher proportion of their revenue on interest than the ACT is. But they're the only two jurisdictions that are. And of course, you know, every dollar that is spent on interest is money that can't be spent on services like the ones that you described that people expect their state or territory government to provide. And that, in the long run, is the consequence of continuing to spend more on services than you're willing to ask the people of Canberra to pay for or that you can get from the federal government.
11: So that should be Chris Steele's headline. At least we're not as bad as Victoria.
20: Well, and I think that is one of the interpretations that I saw Chief Minister Barr said. And, you know, I mean, that's right. My report said that the ACT is not in as serious a financial position as Victoria, Tasmania, or the Northern Territory. It is about on par with South Australia, which is, you know, traditionally regarded as one of the weakest states in the Commonwealth, along with Tasmania. Queensland's finances have been deteriorating pretty rapidly over the last 5 or 6 years. So you'd perhaps put Queensland, South Australia and the ACT in the middle of the pack, and then New South Wales a bit far behind. And of course, Western Australia is on another planet because they're rolling in mineral royalties and they've used their political muscle to extort billions of dollars of GST that they don't need out of the federal budget. You know, I think that's disgraceful. But the ACT, with only three members of the House of Reps and two senators, doesn't have the political muscle that Western Australia has been able and willing to exercise.
11: Absolutely. Were there any missed opportunities in this budget that you think were glaringly obvious that perhaps the ACT government should have bitten the bullet and taken on?
20: Well, my view is that they should stop making decisions to spend more money on services, however justified that might be, unless they are willing to raise an equivalent amount of revenue to pay for it. Now, yeah, I think, notwithstanding what Mr. Steele said about, you know, my report having come too late, you didn't really need me to say that. You know, it ought to be pretty obvious when you have a fairly high level of debt and when interest is consuming an increasing proportion of your revenue, you don't need someone like me to say you're kind of got to stop spending that you're not prepared to pay for. And I think they could have either been less keen to increase spending or more willing to raise additional revenue than they have been in this budget. As I say, I give them credit for putting dates and numbers on their targets and for reining in the capex, which has been another big driver of the increase in the territory's debt, they're good steps. They deserve credit for having doing that, even though it's probably not politically popular to be reducing infrastructure spending over the medium term. But they had to do that. They've got to take a similar approach, in my view, to the so-called operating or service delivery part of their budget as well.
11: Fantastic, Saul. Thanks very much for spending some time with us today.
20: Yeah, that's a pleasure. Thank you for having me on the program.
11: Thank you, Saul Eslake, the independent economist who authored the recent review of the fiscal sustainability of the ACT government and his response to yesterday's ACT budget.
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2: A max of 16 degrees in Canberra today. High chance of showers this morning, then cloudy. From the Capital Radio Newsroom, good morning. I'm James Wybrow. The woman attacked by a shark at Sydney's popular Coogee Beach remains in a critical condition at St Vincent's Hospital. Lifeguards and paramedics rushed to the beach just after 11 on Saturday morning, where the 35-year-old woman had been bitten by a shark while swimming between the flags about 20 metres offshore. All eastern suburbs beaches, including Coogee, Clovey and Bronte, have been closed. Closer to home, ACT policing are seeking witnesses and dashcam footage following a collision in Casey on Thursday afternoon. At about 4 p.m, police and emergency services were called to a collision on Horse Park Drive between Grenfell Avenue and Whitroad Avenue that resulted in a black Kia Sportage SUV flipping on its roof. Two women were treated at the scene by ACT ambulance service paramedics, with one transported to hospital. Anyone who witnessed or has dashcam footage of a grey Volkswagen Eos bearing no registration plates driving along Horse Park Drive towards Casey around 4 p.m. on Thursday should contact Crime Stoppers. Overseas, the US military says it has shot down several Iranian drones targeting commercial ships in the Strait of Hormuz just hours after both sides indicated they were inching towards a peace agreement. BBC's Charlotte Gallagher is in Jerusalem.
3: There's been many times when President Trump has said a peace deal is imminent. We calculated it at about 40 times. However, this time, what we're seeing is optimism from both sides. So both the Americans and the Iranians saying a peace deal should be coming. Now, the first thing that would involve was reopening the Strait of Hormuz. They'd then go into further negotiations for around 60 days to tackle some of the thornier issues, including Iran's nuclear program. Now, what the US wants is for all enriched uranium to be destroyed and taken out of Iran. Iran at this point is saying that's not acceptable. They at least want to keep diluted uranium. So there'll need to be further discussions on that.
2: A heads up for Canberra motorists, Coppens Crossing Road between Holborough Avenue and Hazelhawk Avenue will be temporarily closed in both directions from 2 a.m. tomorrow morning. The closure is to install safety rails and screens on the southbound side of the new Molonglo River Bridge. The road will be reopened on Wednesday, June 17 at 6 p.m. And the National Archives of Australia is holding an exhibition celebrating one of Australia's most iconic brands. Holden Onto History explores the beginnings and the ending of the beloved car manufacturer. Curator Anna Edmondson says there's some real surprises on show.
4: One of the things that I find most interesting about the exhibition is we actually have the first engine that Holden ever produced, and we have the last engine that Holden ever produced. The first engine is for a Gypsy Moth airplane.
5: Sports update.
2: The ACT Brumbies women host the New South Wales Waratahs at Viking Park at 2:05pm for round two of the Super Rugby season. In other sport today, Aussies will be glued to the TV at 2pm when the Socceroos take on Turkey in their first FIFA World Cup match. Venues across Canberra will be showing the game, with the community encouraged to get out and support local business. In overnight scores, a win for the Eels over the Raiders 15 points to 12, while the Sharks upset the Warriors 10 points to 8. In Super Rugby, a win for the Hurricanes over the Blues 57 points to 21, and in the AFL, wins for the Sydney Swans, North Melbourne Kangaroos and Melbourne Demons. In sport today, the West Tigers are using the pain of their 68-0 loss to the Panthers as motivation ahead of their clash with the Gold Coast Titans. Coach Benji Marshall saying they haven't swept their embarrassing defeat under the rug.
6: That hurt. You know, you've got to use that as motivation to not happen again. Or that hurt after the game and performance. Make sure that feeling stays there.
2: That's the latest from the Capital Radio Newsroom.
7: 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Alexander Watson Insulation. Canberra's cold. 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
2: Showers this morning, then a cloudy day in Canberra, top of 16. Cloudy with no rain to start the week tomorrow, 15 degrees. Mostly sunny on Tuesday, chance of morning fog, top of 17. Then a partly cloudy Wednesday with a slight chance of showers, max of 17. Right now it's 13 in Franklin, 13 in Manuka and 12 degrees in Woden.
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9: Well, good morning. Between now and 7 o'clock, we'll continue to listen back to some of the best bits from Canberra Live this week. Following the release of the 2026-2027 ACT budget, Treasurer Chris Steele joined me to explain why the government made the decisions it did. And Opposition Leader Mark Parton also joined me to respond following my discussion with the Treasurer. All that still to come on Canberra Live this week.
27: We're talking Canberra.
11: ACT Treasurer Chris Steele, thanks very much for joining us today. I hope you don't take any offence about those comments about senior politicians changing their mind after elections.
28: Good afternoon, Leon. Of course, we're continuing to deliver on the election commitments that we made at the 2024 election, including through the budget that I handed down yesterday, where we've made a very substantial investment in new housing, including investment in new frontline services and also supporting our community with our community sector partners.
11: Indeed, your media release yesterday starts off with the ACT government's budget delivers for all Canberrans, but does it really? Tell that to the residents of the inner south who are facing very steep increases in their rates. They won't be happy, will they?
28: Well, it continues the investment we're making in healthcare system, in education and community services that support all of us, and we all rely on the frontline services delivered by firefighters and paramedics, and we're investing in that in the budget.
11: Okay, but what about those ratepayers who are facing increases of well over 10% on already fairly high rates that they're paying? How do you explain it to them? What's the justification for that significant increase well above the rate of inflation?
28: Well, average rates bills will increase by 5% next financial year. And we've been very measured about the decisions that we've made in the budget, particularly around revenue, recognising the pressure that households are under at the moment with high inflation and additional costs as a result of Donald Trump's war in the Middle East. That's also put costs onto government, and we're continuing to take steps towards budget repair, but we've certainly also supported targeted cost of living measures, supporting those who need it most right at the moment. But all Canberrans will make a contribution to the delivery of services, the high level of services that they expect through the rate system. We have a very progressive rate system that makes sure that those with higher value land contribute more to the cost of delivering services. But in this budget, we've made the decision to cut the health levy. What that has meant is that 27,000 households across the ACT will see a rates bill cut.
11: The health levy, of course, was only introduced last year, and it was so unpopular that you had to revise it downwards before it even came into effect. Since then, the reality is the federal government has reached agreement to provide additional public health funding for the ACT and other jurisdictions as well. That's made a difference, hasn't it?
28: That's one of the reasons we've made the decision to cut the health levy, because we have that extra contribution from the Commonwealth through a new five-year health funding agreement, including an additional $75 million to provide extra funding to the ACT for the high cost of delivering services here as a small jurisdiction. So that's meant that we can remove the health levy, which means that household rates bills won't increase as much as they would have. On average, it'll be around 5%.
11: Okay, I'm just looking at the figures for the rate increases. Now, all of the suburbs mentioned in this report are generally considered to be the home of people who are relatively well off. But Forrest and Griffith are looking at an additional 13% on their general rates for homeowners, house owners. Kingston, 12% increase in the average general rate, 11% for Barton and Deakin. But for units in some of those suburbs, the increase is even higher.

0: It's $100 off because of the levy gone.
1: That's right. That's right. So that will make a difference in terms of the overall rates bill. It's why the rates bills are on average increasing by just 5%.
0: But if you're paying thousands of dollars in rates, a cut of $100 isn't that big in percentage terms.
1: Well, what it means is that 27,000 households will see a rates bill cut as a result of the abolition of the health levy. So it really depends on where you live, but the progressive rate system makes sure that those with the means who have higher value land contribute more to the cost of delivering services, and that's a fair system.
0: Okay, let's move on from the rates. Let's look at the big picture. Of course, this budget has been delivered in the wake of the Saul Eslake independent report into the fiscal sustainability of the government. I spoke to Saul earlier today. He acknowledges what you have previously said about that report arriving too late in the process to have a significant impact on this year's budget. But it does seem that you have picked up on a couple of items, including the decision to defer some infrastructure works. You've indicated that just doesn't mean the government's walking away from those commitments, just delaying them. That is set to save the budget a substantial amount of money. But the community is then left waiting even longer for infrastructure that they have been promised for some time now.
1: Not necessarily. We're focused on continuing to deliver the infrastructure that is in flight and making sure that the infrastructure program is deliverable and sustainable. In some cases, when we've gone out for infrastructure procurement, we've only received one bidder or even zero bidders. So we're being realistic about the program and market capacity to deliver the program. It's been at very high levels coming out of COVID-19, and that was partially due to the wish of bodies like the RBA for state governments to stimulate the economy. We're now stepping it down to a more sustainable baseline. We're also setting a new fiscal target that the program doesn't exceed $1 billion from 28-29. And this saves the budget over $700 million, which, of course, is helpful getting towards the responsible steps that we need to take to put the budget on a sustainable footing. And it's one of the expenditure measures that we're taking in the budget. One of the other responsible decisions that we've made is the continued work to constrain the growth of the public service, and we're supporting agencies to restructure to be able to continue to deliver government priorities, but also so that the sector doesn't grow more than the growth of our community. So we're setting a new fiscal rule that the growth of the ACT public service won't be more than our population growth.
0: And that might well be responsible, but that doesn't stop people from having concerns about possible job losses, particularly since you've embarked upon a program of voluntary redundancies. That always raises the concern that if those voluntary redundancies are not successful enough in reducing the growth, then other stronger measures might become necessary. Are jobs at risk?
1: Well, the public service will continue to grow. We've set that out in the budget. And so the public service will grow to 30,764 people right across the total territory sector, up from 30,023 in 25-26. But that level of growth just can't be as much as it has been over the last 5 years. There's been a 30% increase since 2019. That's not sustainable. And so what we're doing is constraining that growth of the public service and allowing time for revenue to catch up, which is critical for us to then bring the budget back into balance and surplus over the forward estimates.
0: Okay, which brings us back to the big picture articles again, and again referring to the Saul Eslake report. Saul suggested that the ACT government needs to consider more ways of raising revenue in some form or other, particularly if the government insists on continuing to deliver services at the rate that it has chosen to do so. Where can that revenue be raised? Obviously, it's never a popular thing thing to do, to increase taxes, and those who are stung by it will undoubtedly react quite strongly against it. And I know that there are limited opportunities for the ACT to raise revenue, but that does seem to be something that hasn't really been fully addressed in this budget. And the bottom line is that the deficit is still getting bigger, not smaller. The return to surplus is still getting further away, not sooner, and the

0: debt inevitably continues to grow. How can we pay for that?
1: So we've been measured in the decisions that we've made in the budget, particularly in relation to revenue, recognising the pressure that both households and businesses are under at the moment. And so we haven't made decisions to really hike up taxes, fees and charges in this budget. There's also still flowing through some of the decisions that we took that were quite tough decisions in the last budget around revenue, particularly in relation to payroll tax. They're still flowing through with implementation of some of those measures from the 1st of July this year. So we've recognised that the pressure that households are under and businesses, and we've also made the decision to defer one of the decisions that we took in the last budget, which was to apply additional indexation on motor vehicle registration. We've decided to defer that a year, recognising that the uncertain economic conditions at the moment and the need to support motorists at a time when fuel prices are higher than usual.
0: Okay, so obviously there are some positive steps in the budget and will be and have been welcomed by many people, particularly the stamp duty exemption for first home buyers. That is widely seen as a positive thing for the community. But at the end of the day, if you can't balance the books, the whole thing will eventually go off the rails, won't it?
1: Well, what we've shown in the budget is that there's a return to both a headline net operating balance and surplus over the forward estimates. In fact, in the budget year 26-27, we're showing a return to surplus for a cash operating balance. So that means that we can fund more of our infrastructure with cash in addition to borrowing. It helps to reduce levels of net debt over the forward estimates as well. So the levels of net debt over the next 2 years are actually lower than what was forecast in the last budget as a result of the expenditure decisions that we've made to constrain growth in the infrastructure pipeline as well as the ACT public service and the responsible steps that we've taken on revenue as well. So we are continuing to deliver on the fiscal strategy that we set out last year to return the budget to balance and surplus whilst continuing to invest in the community, including frontline services that our community needs.
0: Chris, thanks very much for your time today.
1: Thanks, Leon.
0: Chris Steele, the ACT Treasurer.
2: Mark Levy. Chris Bowen, who's in Germany right now, joining forces with the UN's top climate official to spruik renewables. The Prime Minister should be ordering him home. Mr. Bowen claims that moving to renewables will protect our economy from global shocks. But in the real world, rushing into these unreliable energy sources before our grid is ready is exactly what has made Australia so vulnerable.
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1: Leader of the opposition in the ACT, Mark Parton, good afternoon.
2: G'day, Leon. It's good to be here.
1: It's good to be anywhere these days, Mark. I've got to tell you that. You know, it's a difficult world. Busy day in the Legislative Assembly today, of course. First of all, last night's budget from the Treasurer, Chris Steele. Chris Steele has said that this budget is both responsible and responsive for all Canberrans. Is it?
2: No, it's not. We're in a massive red hole, and we're digging in deeper and deeper as each month goes by. And, you know, it's really difficult to suggest that this is a way out. It doesn't show us the way out. The government's actually taken decisions in this budget that will worsen the net operating balance by $784 million compared to what they were forecasting in the mid-year review. So I'm only talking February. I'm only talking February. And things have deteriorated $780 million. There are some positive revenue decisions that they've made in this budget, and they raise an additional $136 million over 4 years. But the additional spending decisions cost us just shy of $1 billion over that same period. You know, Saul Eslake, commenting on this budget today, said, and I can quote him directly, "This government still has a very strong predisposition to spend more money as money comes in." And he's right. He's absolutely right.
1: Well, Saul was my very first guest on the program today, and so that's in accord with what he told me here this afternoon. But those figures basically tell the whole story, don't they? Yes, revenue has been increased, but expenditure has been increased by substantially more than that. So we're still going backwards.
2: We are going backwards. And again, you know, I would go back to Mr. Eslake's report to the Fiscal Unsustainability Committee, as I call it, where he said clearly that we find ourselves in this dire financial situation entirely because of policies and decisions made by the current government. So the budget, as I'm sure you've seen, shows us that our total borrowings by 2029-30 will be $23.7 billion. And so what that means is that if we channel all of the residential rates money, if we get every single dollar paid by every homeowner and pull all of that money together, it's not enough to pay for the interest bill on the debt. So all the homeowners, all the ratepayers that are listening right now, your residential rates are just going to service debt, and they still don't cover the amount. The daily cost of interest payments now is $2.3 million. That's what we're paying every day. That's what we're paid today. That's what we'll pay tomorrow. That's what we'll pay on Saturday. It is remarkable.
1: Well, speaking of rates, that was the first issue I raised with Chris Steele a few minutes ago, and residents of the inner south in particular are facing substantial increases in their rates. For houses, up to 13%, for units, up to 17%, and in Ainslie, which is not Southside, but even 19% for a rate on a unit. These are very large increases.
2: They are large increases, and we're not getting much in return for them. You know, we had some extraordinary announcements from government about the delay in some infrastructure projects, including the Kingston Arts Precinct project, which, according to Mr. Barr, is not the longest delayed project since self-government, because he got that question in question time today, and he said it's not it. But these announcements to delay infrastructure are more than anything else a concession from the government that we've run out of money, that it was the moment that they conceded to the community that we are broke, and it was the moment that they admitted that they were wrong and we've been right all along. We've been right all along on so many things. We warned in 2012 that your residential rates would triple. Turns out they have. We told you they would, and they have. You know, so many things that this government have said they're going to do. I mean, you know, prior to the election of 2020, Mr. Barr promised the tram would get to Woden by 2025. That was his clear commitment. The tram will be in Woden by 2025. And look at us now. It's nowhere near it.
1: Nowhere near it and won't be for a long time to come. Just a day before the budget, of course, one of the pre-budget announcements was about the forthcoming land release program. And I note that your colleague, the Liberal Senate candidate Nick Tyrrell, has made a statement about the land release program, pointing out that in the land release, we're talking about 182 single dwelling blocks, which is a very small beer when you consider the number of people that might like to have a standalone house rather than so-called missing middle townhouses, terrace houses, row houses, apartments or units.
2: When I was 10, I played cricket in the backyard at my place. You know, I bowled a golf ball up to the brick barbecue and tried to catch it as it came back. And I wish that more young Canberrans had the ability to do that, but they won't. Because the government's not releasing that style of dwelling land. People that want to do that are going to have to move to Googong, to Murrumbateman, to Bungendore, and they will. They will.
1: And even if you are lucky enough to secure one of the very few single-dwelling blocks that will be made available in the ACT, it looks like you're going to have to pay enormous rates on that block.
2: Yeah, every year we're asked to pay more higher rates, higher fees, new levies, more pressure on household budgets, and we're really not getting anything in return. It's disastrous.
1: All right. Now, I did say before it's a very busy day in the Assembly, and we're going to run out of time soon, but today the Education Minister, who also happens to be the Deputy Chief Minister, was the subject of a censure motion, which I believe was successful. How serious is that step?
2: It's pretty serious. In my time in the Assembly, there's only been two of these successful, one on the Transport Minister over the My Way debacle and this one on Yvette Berry over the everything in her portfolios debacles. It was a motion that happened to occur while there were thousands of teachers, students and parents standing right outside the Legislative Assembly demanding action on escalating workloads, deteriorating conditions and the fact that the Minister just struggles to sit down and talk to them. So it was a bad day for Yvette Berry, but we believe that it was extremely important to put this black mark on her report card because what she's dishing up as the Minister is not good enough.
1: Mark, thanks very much for your time today.
2: No worries. Thanks.
1: Thank you. Mark Parton, the leader of the Canberra Liberals, and of course, busy day in the Legislative Assembly today as the sitting week wraps up following the announcement of the budget yesterday afternoon by the ACT Treasurer, Chris Steele.

0: Elizabeth Street, Queanbeyan and Darling Street, Mitchell.
1: Well, I only go to the people in the know. Riverland Tiles.
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7: A max of 16 degrees in Canberra today. High chance of showers this morning. Cloudy for the rest of the day. From the Capital Radio Newsroom, good morning. I'm James Wybrow. Sydney's major beaches remain closed this morning after a woman was attacked by a shark while swimming between the flags. Jefferson Shaw reports.
8: Beaches from Bondi to Maroubra remain closed today after the fourth serious shark attack in Sydney since last September. A shark reportedly 3 metres long attacked a woman in her 30s yesterday. She's been left fighting for life with serious leg and arm injuries. Drone surveillance has been organised for Bondi to Bronte today, in addition to 14 locations in New South Wales, including Kingscliff, Lennox Head, Avoca Beach and Dee. The beach closures will be reassessed later today.
7: In local news, a 23-year-old Turner man, subject to both a good behaviour order and an intensive corrections order, appeared in court yesterday after police allegedly located him in possession of a stolen vehicle in Gungahlin. At about 10 a.m. on Friday, police received reports of a white Subaru Forester being driven erratically on Flemington Road in Mitchell. Officers then located the SUV in a hardware store car park in Gungahlin while patrolling, and checks confirmed it had been reported stolen following a burglary at a property in Parks. Police then located and arrested the man who allegedly stole the vehicle. The ACT government's landmark missing middle housing reforms have passed the Legislative Assembly. The approved changes remove long-standing barriers within the planning system and will permit a range of low-rise housing, including multi-occupancy housing, townhouses, terraces and low-rise apartments, to be built on previously restricted single-house blocks. Minister for Planning and Sustainable Development Chris Steele said the government expects a gradual take-up of the zoning reforms over several decades, with new homes built in suburbs right across the city. Overseas, a peace deal to end American tensions with Iran could be reached within hours. US President Donald Trump has announced a deal will be signed on Sunday in Washington, with the Strait of Hormuz shipping lane to be reopened immediately after. It contradicts claims from the Iranian Foreign Ministry, which said the final agreement may take a few more days to finalise. An overnight maintenance is scheduled on sections of the light rail network from today till June 19th, and then from June 21st to June 26th, with works taking place between midnight and 5 a.m. Routine overnight track maintenance helps keep the light rail network safe and reliable, with no impact to passenger services. Residents living near the corridor may notice some intermittent noise from the maintenance vehicles and equipment while works are underway.
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7: The Dow Jones is up 353 points this morning at 51,202. Gold is selling at $4,218 an ounce, and one Australian dollar is buying 70.44 US cents.
9: Sports update.
7: The Canberra Brave have recorded their first shutout of the season, defeating the Adelaide Adrenaline 5-0 in South Australia. Peter Bates scored a double in the second period to take the game away from Adelaide and move the Brave 5 points out of the top four. The Brave are back in action today with puck drop at 4:15. In other sports news, the lineup for the Super Rugby final has been locked in. It's a battle of the Kiwis, with the Hurricanes set to tank on the Chiefs in Wellington. The Canes took down the Blues 57-21 in last night's semi. In AFL action, a final quarter surge has seen the Swans pip the Power 93 points to 90. Wins also for the Roos and Demons. Round 14 wraps up this afternoon with Richmond taking on Brisbane. Tigers' Tom Lynch has a chance at kicking his 500th goal, then St Kilda at home to GWS. And Australian F1 star Oscar Piastri could only manage 7th in qualifying for tonight's Spanish Grand Prix. That's the latest from the Capital Radio Newsroom.
10: 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Canberra's cold. 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
7: Showers this morning, then a cloudy day in Canberra, top of 16. Cloudy with no rain to start the week tomorrow, 15 degrees. Mostly sunny on Tuesday, chance of morning fog, top of 17. Then a partly cloudy Wednesday with a slight chance of showers, max of 17. Right now it's 12 degrees in Girralang, 12 in Watson and 13 degrees in Monash.
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0: It's 6.5 minutes past seven. A very good morning to you. It's Sunday the 14th of June. And here we are again with the Garden Gurus, the Sunday edition. Pauline Kandaff, good morning. How are you?
1: I'm very well this morning, thank you. I'm cheery this morning.
0: Oh, just have to round with the mic, that's right. You've only been here 10 minutes, now you want to adjust it.
1: I've been busy in
0: the Yes,
1: time.
0: I know, yeah. Have you ever heard of the word priorities?
1: I just get them mixed up sometimes.
0: It's so early, I shouldn't be carrying on like this.
1: No, you shouldn't.
0: No, so
1: I've remembered most things. Only one thing I've forgotten. So that's not too bad.
0: Which what? To set up a microphone.
1: I've like got to do that.
0: It's a radio
1: program.
0: Well, I
1: don't have to because you carry on about so much about it. It gives you something to do.
0: And it doesn't do any good. What is it, 12 years?
1: Anyway, it's a drizzly morning this morning.
0: Mild.
1: But mild. Yeah. I hopped in my car, which I admit was in a garage, but it was 15. And then when I started off down at the coolest part, down the bottom of Holder, it got to 13.
0: Yeah, mine was reading 13 and 14.
1: Yeah.
0: On the way in, that was about an hour and a half before.
1: I thought, this is amazing.
0: Yeah, it's unusual because I ventured out. I've got a little routine, unlike some people I know. I've got a little routine where I go out and I open the garage door so I don't, when I'm carrying my bag, I don't have to worry about it.
1: Yes.
0: And I put, rugged up my dressing gown and that and went out and, this isn't too bad.
1: No, so I did a double take because you're just not used to 15
0: this time of the day.
1: Morning, mid-June morning. However, it is.
0: Well,
1: so we've just got to make the most of it, haven't we?
0: I'd have a wet drive-in, a rainy drive-in, but
1: yeah.
0: I think we did get a little bit overnight and maybe a little bit since I've been here, but not as much. So that talking about 2 to 7 mils today, but I can't see us getting it because they're saying showers less likely later in the morning.
1: Yes, yeah.
0: So that might have been and gone.
1: Yeah.
0: Or it's about to come. But that's the forecast today. Tomorrow, cloudy with 15. Tuesday and Wednesday, mostly sunny or partly cloudy, whichever you prefer. 17 degrees on both days. Thursday, a possible shower with 17. Friday, showers and 16. And Saturday, showers easing. 15 degrees, so that's the outlook this week. That obviously will change. We were expecting about 18 degrees today or yesterday, but that wasn't going to eventuate.
1: Yep.
0: We've got a call first up. Don't know how that happened. David, good morning.
2: Good morning, Rod. Good morning, Pauline.
1: Hello there, David.
2: Hear your voices on Sunday morning?
1: Yes, it's nice, isn't it? I'm glad not to be coughing. That's quite a joy.
0: I'll give her half an hour.
1: So, David, how can I help you this morning?
2: Yes, I've sort of been given, inherited some pot plants.
1: Oh, good.
2: They've been in the pots for a while.
1: Yep.
2: Some azaleas and some hibiastrips.
1: Yes.
2: And, a little bit of advice on getting obviously potting mix, taking them out. But would their roots be sort of matted? Do I need to trim the roots?
1: Most likely, particularly with the azaleas, the best idea is to take them out and have a look at them, David. You won't know till you actually look. So what I tend to do is just get a piece of tarpaulin and put them down and just pull the whole thing out so that I can just see. Now, if there is a matting at the bottom which looks like a basket liner, that means that all of that needs to come off. And usually the best thing, if they've been root bound for some time, is that you just get a sharp knife or a very sharp spade and then cut very evenly through there to expose the roots, and then fill up with some really nice compost. And, I presume you make your own, do you, David? Your own...
2: Not a lot.
1: You don't make it yourself. Okay. What I normally do is get a basic potting mix, and then I add cow manure to it and then some of my own compost. But if you're not going to do that by yourself, in this case you can just go and buy a bag of camellia azalea potting mix and use that.
2: Right.
1: Yep. And pot it back in. Now, down the sides of the plant, look at that too. And if you've got very tough looking matty stuff. Cut some of that off just to also stimulate new growth, because what you want to do is get new roots coming out, and then you're going to seesaw for some weeks, really, until about spring, and then you can give it a light fertiliser.
2: Yes. Mm. And what do I put on the surface? Do I just keep that free of weeds or...?
1: No, I always put a mulch, because that helps to... helps with watering, and it also keeps the plant a bit warmer as well. And that also breaks down and improves the soil. So normally on pots and things, I usually use something like pea straw or sugar cane mulch, one of those fine ones that break down readily. They also keep the moisture just underneath the where the mulch is, and that's a good thing too.
2: Right.
1: Yeah.
2: And hippiastrum bulbs.
1: Well, they're easy. You can just pop those in the ground with their neck out. So they like to have their neck exposed and then in a sunny position. And so I'd get those into the ground reasonably soon too, just to, so that they keep moist. They don't need to be wet, but they do like, they don't want to be just sitting out in the open dry.
2: Yep. Do Lily of the Valley do well in pots as well?
1: Lily of the Valley do. People can grow them in pots, but you've got to be pretty consistent with your watering. They don't like to uneven watering. So if you can put them in the ground, they'll take off like one thing for you as a ground cover. But
2: right.
1: they do grow in a pot, or they grow nicely sometimes under a plant in a pot as a ground cover.
2: All right. I've got a spot underneath a lemon tree.
1: Yes, that may not... Yeah, that may work for you. The lemon might cast too much shade. Yeah, I was thinking more like a small tree.
2: And all right.
1: They look nice because they grow up... A lily of the valley grow to about 6-8 inches high, so you know they've got to have that much space so that they can show their lovely flowers.
2: Oh, indeed.
1: Yeah, and perfume. They're delightful. They may not flower for you this year if they've been very tight, and they may need a couple of years to really show their true glory again once you put them out into the ground.
2: All right.
1: Oh, well, you're lucky. You've got some good things to play with, David.
2: Yes, yes, keep you busy.
1: That's good.
0: Well, the weather isn't too bad for it, David. Pardon me, at least you've got some fairly mild weather coming up for this time of the year.
2: Yes, it's good but not being too cold.
1: Yeah, I wouldn't put the azalea, for instance, right out in the open to get a lot of frost on it. I would actually treat it like a nurse plant, because although we will get some nasty frosts, and you've got to remember that you are cutting roots back at this stage, so I'd be inclined to be putting it in a warmish spot, north facing somewhere where it's nice and cosy and doesn't get the full blast of the frost, if you've got somewhere like that.
2: All right.
1: And you can move it later to a, you know, it's permanent home once it gets its roots.
2: Hmm.
0: Okay.
2: All right. Okay, thank you.
0: Good
2: on
0: you, David. Thanks for the call. First up this morning. And, of course, David goes into the draw for the $100 gift voucher from Green Gold Nursery, which we'll be drawing, what's the day, the 14th? 2 weeks from today.
1: Yeah.
0: 2 weeks from today. Okay, we've got a couple of guests to talk to this morning. We'll be talking to Kay Saunders.
1: Saunders, yeah.
0: From the Botanic Gardens, the National Botanic Gardens, about themed walks.
1: Yes.
0: I'll be all ears for that. And we've been talking about, with Lynn and John.
1: Yeah.
0: Because all those dahlias that they grow.
1: Yep.
0: And basically donate, or they sell, but they donate the proceeds to an organisation called Blaze Aid.
1: That's right.
0: And we often wonder, well, what's Blaze Aid all about?
1: We're going to find out
0: this
1: morning.
0: So we'll find out.
1: 7:45 this morning.
0: Big stories happen here, folks. We break news every
1: break
0: day.
1: Break news. It's only been going since 1980 or something.
0: Yeah, so we'll do all that this morning. We got a couple of emails left over from yesterday, or one from yesterday. Jennifer She was talking about compost, I think, yesterday. And she sent us a photo. Can you see that? That's her compost bin.
1: Yes.
0: Which looks like a cement mixer, doesn't it?
1: It does. Well, it's one of those ones that you turn the handle on.
0: She doesn't have a question, but she said, how do... Oh, well, she has got a question.
1: Well, that was her worms...
0: she says, how did worms get in?
1: Well, obviously...
0: She put them in.
1: She's put them in there with... the bits and pieces that she's been putting. So
0: she says, I recommend this style. It's been great. Scraps and the pea straw.
1: Yes. Yeah, that's right. That'd be good. But also she's probably put in a few bits of weed. It's had a bit of soil on it. So therefore that would also probably have either, if not worms, worm eggs. And they've hatched in a nice warm place. So... that's how they've got there.
0: Does that rotate?
1: Yes.
0: It does?
1: Yes, yep.
0: How does it rotate? Is it on a motor or something?
1: Well, I can't quite see where the handle is on that particular one. But she might physically just turn it round, it looks like. But there's lots of different ones of those rotating ones. Now, the advantage of those, Rod, is that they make compost very, very quickly because you are... What you do is you store your food, which is your dry leaves and your scraps, etc., and then you make up a batch and you put it in and then you start turning.
0: Okay. All right, look, we'll take a break because we're going to be talking to Kay Saunders right after that. With time at 18 minutes past 7, the Garden Gurus on the Sunday Morning Edition.
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0: It's 21 past 7. Always something happening and something good happening at the Australian National Botanic Gardens. This morning we're going to be talking about themed walks, and Kay Saunders joins us on the line. Good morning, Kay.
14: Good morning.
1: Hello, Kay. It's nice to talk to you, and you're going to, of course, be talking Australian plants coming from the Australian National Botanic Gardens, but you're going to be talking about the quirky things about plants, aren't you, on your walk this week. Would you like to elaborate a little bit on that?
14: Yes, certainly. So this walk is called Up Close and Personal. That's not up close and personal with a guide, necessarily.
0: Oh, damn.
14: It's about, it's about getting up close and personal to our wonderful Australian flora.
0: Lovely.
14: And so, you know, when you're walking around the gardens or out in the bush, your eye is drawn to the most prominent features. But on this walk, we're going to show our visitors, when you actually get close, there are some surprising things to see.
1: Good. So you'll be looking at all parts of the plant, I guess, will you? And different parts and with different plants. Is that right?
14: Absolutely. So, for example, when we think of a flower, we're drawn to the petals. But perhaps maybe not when you're looking at a callistemon or a bottle brush flower. You think, where are the petals? They don't look like petals.
1: That's
14: so
1: right.
14: We're going to be showing our visitors what these things really are.
1: Oh, that's good. And your walks are very much tailored to a gentle walk, aren't they? And only a fairly short walk around.
14: Yes.
1: So
14: yes.
1: People don't have to think you're going to march them all over the botanic gardens.
14: Oh, absolutely not. our walks go for an hour with plenty of stops in between. This particular walk is a very easy walk.
0: It's all flat, I take it?
14: Yes,
1: yeah.
14: Absolutely.
1: Yeah. So,
14: well, there's that little bit of a hill that we walk up next to the rainforest, but we've got stops along the way.
0: Yeah.
1: Yeah. No, it's a gentle walk, and you could certainly do it with a stick, perhaps not with a... you might be challenged perhaps walking up that little bit, Kay, if you had a
0: mobility
1: walker,
0: scooter?
1: Mobility scooter perhaps. But
14: you could still get around with a mobility scooter.
1: Okay. Well, that's good. Yeah, so it opens up for a lot of people to go on, and they're going to meet you at the clock where the flag will be up or the sign.
14: Yes, that's just near the cafe bridge.
1: Yes.
14: And there's two walks each day, one at 11 and one at 2.
1: That's terrific. Well, I think people will find that most interesting because the Australian flora is a little bit quirky at times, isn't it? I suppose most flora is, if you think about it. But it's we don't just get... roots growing where we think they're going to be growing, and we don't get leaves that are necessarily on the plant all its life. They develop different leaves. So there's a lot of different little stories there that you guides do a lot of research on to make it interesting for people to find out about.
14: Absolutely. And, you know, as a guide, we enjoy very much talking about these different features of plants to our visitors.
1: That's good. All right, well, I hope you get lots of people there. So it starts on Monday and it goes through until Sunday. That includes Sunday, doesn't it?
14: Yes, that's right.
0: Do you have to book, Kay?
14: No, bookings aren't necessarily.
0: Just turn up.
14: Unless you're thinking of bringing a group of six or so people, you would need to make contact with the gardens beforehand. And the reason for that is so that we've got enough guides available on the day.
0: That makes sense, yeah.
1: Yeah.
0: I haven't got six friends, so it's no use me worrying about that.
1: We'll have to work on that, Kay, won't we?
14: Yes.
0: All right, great to talk to you, and thanks so much for getting up early for us this morning.
14: No problem.
1: Okay.
0: Case.
1: And enjoy your week of guiding.
14: I will.
0: Thanks, Kay. Kay Saunders from the Australian National Botanic Gardens, and those themed walks.
1: Yes.
0: And those quirky flora.
1: That's right.
0: See, I was listening.
1: You listened. Yeah, you're doing well this morning, Rod. Yeah.
0: Yeah. Give me another half an hour, I'll be fine. Okay, look, it's 26 minutes past 7. Now, I think we've got time to deal with this other email, which came in earlier this morning. Yeah, this is from Elizabeth.
1: Yeah.
0: My cornflower, can you see that? Yeah. My sunflower, rather, grown from the husks of leftover bird seed used as landfill, has just started to flower. Further back is some millet, is it?
1: Yeah.
0: Millet that I'll pick in the next couple of days. Yay to the middle or to the milder weather.
1: Weather so far.
0: I've got to bring the screen closer.
1: Yes.
0: Yeah, there we go. Oh, there it is.
1: Yeah, it is. It's amazing when you get up close, isn't it?
0: Yeah.
1: Yeah, well, it is unusual to have a sunflower flowering at this stage. All the ones that hold are have well and truly finished because, as I said, that is a very cold place.
0: There it is. There.
1: Yeah. Yeah, so there it is. It's doing its thing beautifully. You might as well cut it and take it inside and enjoy it.
0: Elizabeth,
1: yeah. So that if when we do get a frost, you're not going to have it snapped.
0: All right. Frozen. 27 minutes past 7. The Garden Gurus, a Sunday morning edition, 6255-1206. Love to hear from you this morning between now and 9 o'clock. We've got the news coming up with James, and then we're back for the next half hour right through until 9 o'clock this morning.
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23: A max of 16 degrees in Canberra today. High chance of showers this morning. Cloudy for the rest of the day. From the Capital Radio Newsroom, good morning. I'm James Wybrow. Sydney's major beaches remain closed this morning after a woman was attacked by a shark while swimming between the flags. Jefferson Shaw reports.
24: Beaches from Bondi to Maroubra remain closed today after the fourth serious shark attack in Sydney since last September. A shark reportedly 3 metres long attacked a woman in her 30s yesterday. She's been left fighting for life with serious leg and arm injuries. Drone surveillance has been organised for Bondi to Bronte today, in addition to 14 locations in New South Wales, including Kingscliff, Lennox Head, Avoca Beach and Dee Why. The beach closures will be reassessed later today.
23: In local news, a 23-year-old Turner man, subject to both a good behaviour order and an intensive corrections order, appeared in court yesterday after police allegedly located him in possession of a stolen vehicle in Gungahlin. At about 10 a.m. on Friday, police received reports of a white Subaru Forester being driven erratically on Flemington Road in Mitchell. Officers then located the SUV in a hardware store car park in Gungahlin while patrolling, and checks confirmed it had been reported stolen following a burglary at a property in Parks. Police then located and arrested the man who allegedly stole the vehicle. The ACT government's landmark missing middle housing reforms have passed the Legislative Assembly. The approved changes remove long-standing barriers within the planning system and will permit a range of low-rise housing, including multi-occupancy housing, townhouses, terraces and low-rise apartments, to be built on previously restricted single-house blocks. Minister for Planning and Sustainable Development Chris Steele said the government expects a gradual take-up of the zoning reforms over several decades, with new homes built in suburbs right across the city. Overseas, a peace deal to end American tensions with Iran could be reached within hours. US President Donald Trump has announced a deal will be signed on Sunday in Washington, with the Strait of Hormuz shipping lane to be reopened immediately after. It contradicts claims from the Iranian Foreign Ministry, which said the final agreement may take a few more days to finalise. An overnight maintenance is scheduled on sections of the light rail network from today till June 19th, and then from June 21st to June 26th, with works taking place between midnight and 5 a.m. Routine overnight track maintenance helps keep the light rail network safe and reliable, with no impact to passenger services. Residents living near the corridor may notice some intermittent noise from the maintenance vehicles and equipment while works are underway.
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23: The Dow Jones is up 353 points this morning at 51,202. Gold is selling at $4,218 an ounce, and one Australian dollar is buying 70.44 US cents.
2: Sports update.
23: The Canberra Brave have recorded their first shutout of the season, defeating the Adelaide Adrenaline 5-0 in South Australia. Peter Bates scored a double in the second period to take the game away from Adelaide and move the Brave 5 points out of the top four. The Brave are back in action today with puck drop at 4:15. In other sports news, the lineup for the Super Rugby final has been locked in. It's a battle of the Kiwis, with the Hurricanes set to tank on the Chiefs in Wellington. The Canes took down the Blues 57-21 in last night's semi. In AFL action, a final quarter surge has seen the Swans pip the Power 93 points to 90. Wins also for the Roos and Demons. Round 14 wraps up this afternoon, with Richmond taking on Brisbane. Tigers' Tom Lynch has a chance at kicking his 500th goal, then St Kilda at home to GWS. And Australian F1 star Oscar Piastri could only manage 7th in qualifying for tonight's Spanish Grand Prix. That's the latest from the Capital Radio Newsroom.
3: 2CC weather. 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Canberra's cold. Your house doesn't have to be.
23: Showers this morning, then a cloudy day in Canberra, top of 16. Cloudy with no rain to start the week tomorrow, 15 degrees. Mostly sunny on Tuesday, chance of morning fog, top of 17. Then a partly cloudy Wednesday with a slight chance of showers, max of 17. Right now it's 12 degrees in Girralang, 12 in Watson and 13 degrees in Monash.
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0: It's 24 minutes to 8, the Sunday morning edition on this Sunday the 14th of June, and a rather pleasant 13 degrees around at the moment. Okay, we've got a lot to get through this morning. In fact, we'll be talking to Kevin from Blaze Aid in about 10 minutes or so. But there's a prelude to that, I guess. We've got Lynn Anderson, because she's tied in very much, she and John are with Blaze Aid, or tied in with Blaze Aid, as a result of the dahlias. The dahlias. How could I forget that?
1: Yes. The dahlias. The bunches of dahlias. Yes, the bunches of hope.
0: Yeah. Okay. Good morning, Lynn.
9: Oh, good morning, Rod, and good morning, Pauline.
1: Thank you, Lynn.
9: So we're all set, Rod.
0: Of course we are. You're the only one that was panicking.
9: No, I'm a fixer, not a troublemaker.
1: Yeah, you are a fixer. So thank you for helping fix that one.
9: So we'll love listening to that because, as you know, we have been donating to Blaze Aid for years and years and years.
0: Mm-hmm.
9: And I think you're going to be talking to Kevin Butler.
1: That's right. Yes, we are.
9: And John sent him some dahlia tubers last year. So you can ask them how they're going.
1: Good. Well, we will ask.
9: Lovely. Now,
0: if we get silence, Kevin, we'll know. From Kevin, we'll know we've buggered up somewhere.
9: he's lovely. So the Horticultural Society Information Evening. Tomorrow, 7:30, Wesley Centre Forest.
0: Starring
9: two special people. Right. Our speaker, Peter Charles, the owner of the Canberra Reptile Zoo, will be speaking on his journey in love with his adventures with reptiles.
0: That's snakes and things.
9: Yes, but I don't know if people know, but Peter won the Tourist Award in the ACT this year.
1: Oh, did he? That's good. Great. Yeah, excellent. Yeah.
9: So that's a pretty big feather in his cap. So it's not the bird ovary, but it's a feather in Peter's cap because he was against the Canberra Zoo and Aquarium. So that's wonderful. So everyone, please bring a plate and a small gift for the raffle table.
1: Did you hear yesterday that I am bringing in Rod's chilies?
9: I did.
0: Yes, she's bringing them in. She's bringing them in as a show and tell.
9: No, they're going to be the lucky winners of the raffle.
1: That's right. Yes, well, somebody will choose to have your chilies. They won't even be forced upon them, Rod.
0: Well, we had Project Chili yesterday afternoon to get them. When I got home, I walked up to the garden. I grabbed a handful. Now, Anna goes for a walk every hour. She goes around the garden, out the front and all the rest of it to get some steps up. Yeah. I said, every time you go past that bush, just grab another handful. And that's why we've got a big bag.
1: That's lovely.
9: So, Pauline, on the raffle table will be my eggs from my girls.
1: That's lovely. I have been able to get those sometimes, Lynn, and they're always delightful. And I'm going to bring in some of my quince paste. So we're really coming up with some interesting things for the table.
9: Yes, so it's lovely. So anything, as you said before, that was lovely talking about what you can put on. It can be, you know, a jar of jam or a little plant or something you've picked in the garden.
1: That's right. Yep, so a bunch of flowers. Sometimes people who live in units and things just don't have the luxury of going outside and grabbing a few flowers at their will and bringing in. And I find that I take people flowers now and they just so enjoy it, particularly if they are in confined spaces.
0: Mm.
9: Yes, no, lovely. Well, I've got a couple of things out. So my lavender's going really beautifully at the moment.
1: Is it? Yes. Good.
9: Yeah. Isn't that funny?
1: Is your Noreen's finished yet, or are they still looking good?
9: No, they're all right, but after that heavy frost, they lose a lot of their colour.
1: They do, yeah, but they still look pretty good.
9: Yeah, and also I forgot to mention our beautiful friend Pauline OAM will be speaking on fertilising during winter.
1: That's right.

0: The two little old ladies in the front row.
1: Well, that's right.
2: Well, I won't be there, so I won't show you up.
1: Oh, yes, sorry. The two little old ladies who happen to be talking flat out. That's who you'll find.
0: Yeah,
1: that's how you'll know it's us.
0: Yeah. Oh, no, they'll hear my voice and they'll say, "Oh, are you on that garden show?"
2: And you will say?
0: Yes, I am.
2: Oh, really? You admit to it?
0: Oh, yes. Well, that's my only claim to fame, Rod.
1: Okay. Anyway, we're going to look forward to seeing you tomorrow night. It'll come around very quickly.
0: And we'll be listening to Kevin.
1: Yes.
2: Yeah, he's coming up in about 5 or 6 minutes. And
1: he's on his way to, I can't remember whether he said Bendigo or Ballarat, one of the two, this morning. Oh, so
0: he might see our friend at Ballarat, Pauline.
2: Phil? Yeah, Phil.
0: Phil, yes.
2: Okay, well, that's maybe he's, you could be. It's a small community.
0: Yeah, it is.
2: All right, is that all you
0: all
2: got?
0: All right, lovely. Good all right, on you. Speak to you soon.
2: Thanks, bye. Lynn. Take care.
0: Bye.
2: And John and Anna had a conversation yesterday, apparently.
1: Oh, did they?
2: Yes.
1: So she's all sorted with her dahlias and she's allowed to dig them up?
2: She can do whatever she likes. Well, she would anyway, but she always does whatever she likes. Independent, I think, is the word. No, it's we had, or she had, the idea that you had to get a really, really severe frost. They go black. And then that's the time to do the stuff with them, but not necessarily salt.
1: Not necessarily salt.
2: They don't necessarily salt.
1: It's not like pumpkins. Pumpkins do like that first frost on them.
2: Yep.
1: To finish them off and to cure them, but dahlias don't need to be cured.
2: And I think she's cured of waiting till the frost for the hydrangeas too.
1: Good. So. Yes, so she can get stuck into it over the next couple of weeks. So
2: she's
1: good.
2: She's all sorted. Okay, it's coming up to 60 minutes away from 8. And we will take a break and we will talk to Kevin Butler from BlazeAid right after that. Don't go away, the Garden Gurus, on Sunday morning.
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2: 30 minutes to 8 is the time. And as promised, well, let's just go back into a little bit of background here, because for some years, we know that John and Lynn Anderson have been donating. Well, I keep saying donating, but they've been growing dahlias, and they've been providing them at a very reasonable cost to a lot of people in Canberra and surrounds. And the money that they raise from that through Federation Square, the outlets there, goes to a group or an organisation called Blaze Aid. And we keep mentioning Blaze Aid, Blaze Aid, Blaze Aid. We have done for some years. And then somebody said, in fact, it was your favourite announcer.
3: Yes, Richard was on.
2: Richard. And he said, why don't you talk to somebody from Blaze? And no, so I said, what a good idea. So we did. Well, we decided to organise it after you came back. And Kevin Butler is from Blaze Aid. G'day, Kevin. How are you?
4: Good morning. How are you?
2: Good. So what does Blaze Aid do?
4: Well, we respond after natural disasters, fires, floods, cyclones and droughts, and help those people who are affected by the disasters if they've lost their fences, lost bridges, gardens, but it's almost all fencing because they're livestock owners, horses, cattle, sheep. They need to keep them in, get them off the roads because their fences are gone.
2: Mm-hmm.
4: And we're there for up to 15 months, working 7 days a week to help them shoulder to shoulder rebuild their fences. And we've put in about $500 million worth of work.
2: How much?
4: Started in 2009.
2: How much was that?
4: $500 million. Yeah.
3: That is just amazing.
2: Half a billion.
3: Yeah.
4: Well, it's the power of volunteers. We've got 45,000 volunteers who averaged about, I think it's 12 days each.
3: Yep.
4: And, yeah, it's the power of volunteerism in Australia. and the wonderful donations of people like John and Lynn. I think it's almost $50,000 that they've raised for Blaze Aid, and every donated dollar goes towards mainly the farmers and property owners who are under enormous stress after being smashed by fires, and we know them all very well.
3: They are smashed, aren't they? Particularly always, you know, putting back fences is an expensive and very labour intensive thing to have to do. But as well as that, if you happen to have livestock, it's a safety issue, mm-hmm. and also it's your livelihood that's escaping, isn't it? And
4: yeah, I should have you in Blaze Aid. you're absolutely right. The cost is about $10,000 a kilometre.
3: Is it really? Yeah.
4: Yeah, to rebuild proper fencing. So we've done around about, rebuilt around about 18,000 kilometres since we started in 2009, but we've cleared about 20,000 kilometres in total all over Australia. As you said, look, if you haven't got fences, you haven't got a farm, yeah. and you haven't got an income.
3: That's right, yeah.
4: So you've just got to sell the stock, and that's what happened recently with the Longwood fires near Benalla, Victoria. The farmers were just destitute and desperate, and many of them just said, this is bigger than Ben Hur. They rounded up their stock and they sold them.
3: Yeah.
4: They sold the golden goose, the ones that breed the calves, so they can have an income.
2: Kevin,
4: we've got a hay in for a lot of others as well, Aussie hay runners, and Need to Feed, which is fabulous with getting hay in. So,
3: It really is wonderful that people, and it's a lot of grey nomads who are doing this, not solely, but a lot of people who are not the fittest people in the world, but they seem to. So obviously, somehow you marry people who know what they're doing with those that have got the willpower and the strength to follow instructions.
4: Oh, yes, they are. Yes, they are. Fit in mind and spirit.
3: Yes.
4: These are our golden people, these retirees that are, 65 and over.
3: Yep.
4: They've got innate wisdom to moderate with those people to help dry their tears. Yeah, they're just tremendous. They bring out lunches for the farmers and they sit under a gum tree and they just listen to what happened on that day.
3: Yep.
4: Farmers want to talk about it without giving advice. But No, look, it's we've got backpackers. The federal government has allowed us to be a natural disaster declared charity,
2: yeah.
4: And it contributes towards for 88 days for a two-year visa travelling around Australia. So we've got many backpackers as well. We've got families who give up a weekend.
3: Yep.
4: We've got school groups who have a part of their vocational or
3: that's a good effort too, that one, isn't it? Yeah.
4: It's part of their curriculum.
3: Yeah.
4: So it's really everyone pitching in.
2: Yep.
4: It's fabulous. We're a found organisation that if you come to Blaze Aid, whether it be at Nabiak or Carnarvon at the moment, or Longwood, or
2: look, I just want to,
4: you will be fed. you'll have electricity to keep yourself warm, whether it be a swag or a caravan.
2: Hey, Kevin.
4: Yeah.
2: Can I ask a question?
3: He's busting to ask you something, Kevin.
2: No, I just wanted to go. I just wanted to go back a couple of paces. How did you start? What sparked you into it?
4: Yeah, we were survivors of the Black Saturday fires.
2: Okay.
4: Which killed 172 people and destroyed 2,000 homes. And the fire started on the edge of my farm, and I had a lot of survivor's guilt. we only lost 3 kilometres of fencing, and I put a $10 ad in the paper, which changed history. I said anyone who could give me a hand to rebuild my fence to stop the livestock being hit on the highway, I'd be very grateful. And we got 25 people, and I got them assembled into 5 teams, and what should have taken me 3 months took me 7 days. And my wife came up with a bright idea. Well, you're selfish bugger. Look at everyone else's fences. Why don't you organise volunteers for a fortnight and help your neighbours? And I said, all right, then, as long as you cook. Yeah, we'll do it. So we did a high five, and we agreed to it, and we've been going ever since.
3: And obviously you're both still very, very involved, Kevin.
4: No, it's wonderful. I'm 71, pushing 72 now.
3: Yep.
4: While I ran it intensively for 12 years and organised all the camps and everything, I was looking for legacy and succession, and thankfully we've got 4 children, and one of our second daughter, Melissa, is now the CEO of Blaze Aid, and she organises everything, and I'm mainly the figurehead now, doing interviews like this and...
3: Yep.
4: Asking when my opinion is asked for, I give it. I don't try and intervene. But, yeah, look, probably you are right. I am quite involved.
3: You'd have to be emotionally involved.
4: And founder. So I visit bases as well and thank the volunteers for their great work and interviews like this. But, yeah, getting back to John and Lynn, oh, my God, see... We're sort of like pieces of cream or peas and gravy. I've got an addiction to gardening and farming, and one of my love plants is dahlias. And when John phoned me several years ago and said that, I couldn't believe what he was telling me, that he was actually selling dahlias, giving the the fundraising for Blaze Aid. And I said, I love dahlias. My mum grew dahlias. I was brought up on dahlias. And I remember the yellow cacti dahlias. And, I remember mum putting the tubers under their heads to dry, keep dry during the winter, and the Slaters getting in there with your boys and having a bit of a nibble. And then she'd divide them up and plant them in the spring. And she had the water running down the road. She really wanted to water those dahlias. But she had the most beautiful blooms. And when John and Lynn said, oh, we grow dahlias. Oh, I was just gobsmacked.
3: I believe you've got some of their dahlias now.
4: Yeah.
3: They're listening to...
4: We had a terrible drought last year, and I was saying to John there a few weeks ago that I only got a few that actually survived well, and I've been too meek. I don't want to go and ask him again for any more tubers.
2: You just have.
4: No, but they're so generous and so kind,
2: yeah,
4: and they've got to try and run a business, and I don't want to be an encumbrance on them, and I've got a beautiful pink one. I don't know what it's called. But
3: well, there's one called Lynn you've got to have. I think that you must have one that has been named after Lynn.
4: Oh, really?
3: Kevin,
4: well,
3: yes.
4: Be beautiful, yeah.
3: So I think you should get that one if no others. But I want you to know both Lynn and John are listening this morning. They're...
4: Oh, good. Well, I say hello to them. But, look, they're right on the mark, because with every farm that's devastated, there's a farmer's wife or partner who has a garden and treasures the roses, treasures the dahlias, treasures the native plants. And that
2: fire has
4: wiped all that away.
2: Kevin.
4: Yes.
2: The 8 o'clock news waits for no one. We've got to go.
3: But it's been delightful having you.
2: We've been...
4: Well, thank you for the interview.
2: That's all right.
4: Thank you for everyone who's brought it to you.
2: That's our pleasure, and we'll talk again sometime. Thanks, Kevin. Kevin Butler from BlazeAid. And news is next, 3 minutes away from 8 o'clock.
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12: Cloudy with a high chance of showers in Canberra this morning, top of 16 degrees. From the Capital Radio Newsroom, good morning, I'm James Wybrow. Overseas, US President Donald Trump says a peace deal with Iran will be signed tomorrow. The move would reportedly reopen the Strait of Hormuz to global shipping immediately after, though Iran's foreign ministry has contradicted the timeline, saying signing is more likely in the coming days. International mediators are voicing strong hopes for lasting peace, even as Israeli airstrikes continue to claim lives in southern Lebanon. Closer to home, police are asking the Canberra community for dashcam footage following a collision on Thursday afternoon. At about 4 p.m, police and emergency services were called to a collision that resulted in a black Kia Sportage SUV flipping onto its roof on Horse Park Drive between Grenfell Avenue and Whitrod Avenue. Two women were treated at the scene by ACT Ambulance Service paramedics, with one transported to hospital. Anyone who witnessed or has dashcam footage of a grey Volkswagen Eos bearing no registration plates driving along Horse Park Drive towards Casey around 4 p.m. should contact Crime Stoppers. The federal opposition says the government is treating farmers with contempt after quietly releasing jumps to export fees. Meat exports are the worst affected, slugged with increases of up to 384%. Shadow Agriculture Minister Darren Chester says export fees have more than doubled or tripled in some sectors.
13: With fuel and fertiliser prices already going through the roof, this is the worst possible time for the Labor Party to be sneaking through increased costs for our farming sector.
12: A heads up for drivers, from 2 a.m. tomorrow morning, Coppens Crossing Road between Holborough Avenue and Hazelhawk Avenue will be temporarily closed in both directions to install safety rails and screens on the southbound side of the new Molonglo River Bridge. The road will reopen on Wednesday, June 17th at 6 p.m. And the National Archives of Australia is hosting a new exhibition celebrating one of the country's most iconic brands. Holden Onto History explores both the rise and eventual closure of the much-loved car manufacturer. Curator Anna Edmondson says it'll be a special exhibition.
14: Yeah, it's on for the next 4 months. It's free. We're going to have floor talks every day. We're going to have public programs. We're partnering with the Holden Classic Car Club. So we're going to have Buff and Shines. Yeah, it's going to be an amazing exhibition.
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12: 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It's $1.69 at the Shell in Tuggeranong and $1.66 at Costco.
16: Sports update.
12: Switzerland has kicked off its World Cup campaign with a 1-1 draw with Qatar and California. Brazil have just kicked off against Morocco, with the Socceroos to face Turkey this afternoon. In the NRL, the Sharks have upset the Warriors. Andrew Lucas reports.
17: Braden Trindle was the hero as Cronulla stunned the Warriors 10-8 in a thriller in front of almost 25,000 fans in New Zealand. With the score locked at 8-all, Trindle nailed a 45-metre two-point field goal in the 78th minute to put the Sharks ahead. Adam Pompey then missed a late penalty goal for the Warriors, handing Cronulla a fourth straight win. In the day's other game, Parramatta beat Canberra 15-12 at CommBank Stadium.
12: In the AFL overnight, the Melbourne Demons defeated Essendon 95-50. North Melbourne defeated West Coast by 1 point, 74-73. And Sydney had a fight back against Port Adelaide to win 93-90. And Australia has defeated South Africa by 65 runs in the opening clash of the Women's T20 World Cup. The Aussies' next match is against Bangladesh on Wednesday night. That's the latest from the Capital Radio Newsroom.
11: 2CC weather. Alexander Watson Insulation. Canberra's cold. Your house doesn't have to be.
12: Showers this morning, then a cloudy day in Canberra, top of 16. Cloudy with no rain to start the week tomorrow, 15 degrees. Mostly sunny on Tuesday, chance of morning fog, top of 17. Then a partly cloudy Wednesday with a slight chance of showers, max of 17. Right now it's 12 degrees in Crace, 12 in Dixon and 13 degrees in Canberra.
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28: This is

0: Just passing 6 minutes past eight as we move into the second hour of the Garden Gurus on a Sunday morning, the 14th of June, 2026, and a mild one. Very mild morning, as we said at the outset. And it's going to stay pretty much like that. I don't think we're going to get too much rain today.
1: No, I don't think so.
0: They say less
1: either.
0: Likely later in the morning.
1: Yep.
0: But they were forecasting 2 to 7 millimetres on the top of 16 degrees today.
1: Well, there's not going to be any, according to mine, at least for another hour. So.
0: Yeah. We've got an email from Steve. Wait till I find it. I just found it. Hang on. Steve, good morning all. It's way on one of those. It's got about 0.5% type.
1: It is fine.
0: Can you see that?
1: Fine writing.
0: Good morning, Pauline. I often hear people talking about their own potting mix or propagation mix. Do you have a recipe of your own? Oh, let me get this one. Do you have a recipe of your own for ingredients and percentages for both potting
1: and propagation
0: mix?
1: Sure.
0: That's Stephen.
1: Yeah, that's easy. Have you got a pen and paper there, Stephen, I hope. So what I do with my own, I make my own worm farm castings, and I'm very keen on putting some of those in, but they're very dense, and if you put too much it gets too heavy and holds too much water for you.
0: Mm-hmm.
1: So you only need a small amount of that. So what I do is I get some basic potting mix that you buy, which is quite inexpensive, which is basically all it is chopped up pine bark or usually. And it's in fine particles. So I get that and I buy a bag of cow manure, one bag of cow manure to two bags of potting mix. So these are 30-litre bags.
0: Okay, so 30 metres, half a... Say it again.
1: So I buy two bags of potting mix and one bag of...
0: When you say bags, they're the big...
1: They're the 30-litre bags.
0: 30-litre bags, yeah, okay.
1: And I put them in a wheelbarrow with a bag of...
0: Cow manure.
1: And then I add some of my worm castings to it, which would be probably the equivalent to half a bag. See, we're talking bags. Half a bag of that to
0: castings,
1: it. Yes. So that adds... a nice mix for me, and it works out very, very cost effective. Then I add other things to it, depending on what I'm potting.
0: Like.
1: So if I'm potting up, say, Australian native species into a pot, and they are certainly the ones that do not like lime, I only ever use bush tucker in that as a fertiliser because it's safe.
0: I've got a question from our producer, Josh. He says, question is, what is a worm casting? It's worm poo.
1: It's worm poo.
0: Okay.
1: Yes, worm poo. So if you don't have something like worm poo, you can add other components to it if you feel that you
0: You can buy either bags or you can buy containers. Plastic containers of castings. Which
1: Now, Rod, you've had great fun also mixing up your own with vermiculite and perlite.
0: Mm-hmm.
1: So if, for instance, I was making an orchid mix, I would be mixing perlite and very thick bark compost.
0: Okay.
1: So your big bits
0: in there. Let's just sort of clarify one thing. You use vermiculite and you use perlite.
1: Yes.
0: And you use them in pretty much even in mixtures. Do you know why? Well, you do. But, Stephen, you do that because one retains the moisture.
1: Yes.
0: And the other one dries it up.
1: And the other one, one allows drainage and the other one holds moisture.
0: Yeah, they balance each other.
1: Yeah.
0: They balance each other.
1: So, for instance, with my mix, if I was, say, going to do a whole pile of seedlings
0: making
1: it look pretty in baskets, like Anna does, her baskets, I would add to that mix some vermiculite and some perlite. And the reason that I'd add those two, for those very reasons, both are extremely light. So if it's in a potting, if it's in a hanging basket, you don't want it so heavy that it's going to collapse on your head as you walk underneath. So you've got to have a lighter potting mix. So perlite allows drainage, vermiculite holds the moisture mm-hmm. for you and helps you hold the nutrients in the soil.
0: Glad you were able to inform me on which one is which, because I can never remember which one holds the water.
1: Yes, that's right. Mm. So, and the interesting thing is that they're both stuff that we dig up from the ground, mm-hmm. and basically, and they're heat treated, and we can add them to our potting mix
0: and all
1: very
0: of this
1: safely.
0: Is, all of this, Stephen, is relatively inexpensive.
1: It is, yeah.
0: Once you get started with it, I mean, the only thing you've got to buy is the cow manure,
1: yep.
0: and the castings, and the potting mix.
1: It works out much cheaper to do this if you're doing a lot. But there's nothing wrong with some of the potting mixes that you already buy. That are already formulated.
0: But there are potting mixes and there are potting mixes.
1: Yes. So you need to look at the standards of the potting mix.
0: We could do a podcast on this, couldn't we?
1: We could, yeah. And I can well understand why people are very confused with what they want. But basically, you've got to remember that soil is there to anchor the plant, basically, and keep it steady. And then it supplies oxygen,
0: nutrients
1: to that plant through the roots. So the roots have got, and in a pot, what you need most importantly is very good drainage. And what will supply the drainage for you, some people put sand in or coarse sand, but that's much heavier, which is why the perlite comes in. Being so good because it's light and easy.
0: Well, I'd like to know if Stephen's planning on using pots or is he planning on a sort of garden bed?
1: Yes,
0: because there's a bit of difference.
1: There's a great difference because in your garden bed you use as much compost as you can get your hands on, and you don't need to put perlite and vermiculite into your ground.
0: Yeah,
1: I know you do, but you don't need.
0: Not a lot.
1: Well, I don't know what you're achieving by doing it.
0: I never achieve anything.
1: That looks good.
0: I'm an underachiever.
1: It's not going to hurt your potting mix.
0: No, I know
1: it's not going to hurt your soil, but I just don't bother to do that because I prefer to use animal manure and compost into my soil.
0: Look, into the soil, yes, I would do that. But don't forget, I did a lot of potting early in the piece before I put stuff in like leeks and onions and all that sort of thing. And I did use, they were just pots in the shade house.
1: That's right. And you want them to grow quickly and easily. Yeah.
0: But I also did it in the bed out the front, or the two beds out the front.
1: I know, yeah.
0: And you're quite disgusted, I know.
1: I wasn't disgusted.
0: But
1: they'll be thriving.
0: They are.
1: Yeah.
0: They are.
1: Yeah, but it's just that you don't have to do that. And for a lot of people, that extra expense is not necessary if you don't need to do it. And you can still achieve a good result. So it's all a matter of, what you want to actually achieve.
0: Yeah, see, the trouble is I went mad.
1: Yeah, that's right.
0: I went mad and I went out to, what is it, South Pacific Hydroponics? Out of Fishwick there, Gladsmith Street, I think it is.
1: Yep.
0: And they said, oh, how much perlite do you want? Well, I've got this bag which is about as tall as me.
1: Yes.
0: Which is about 6 feet.
1: Yeah.
0: And I got this, that was perlite. And the vermiculite, I thought, well, I don't want to sort of be traipsing back here all over the place and try to find this stuff. So I'll buy it because I've got a garden shed there. I can put that in there.
1: Yeah.
0: So I've got to use it. Yeah. Simple as that.
1: Yeah.
0: It's got to be used.
1: Yeah. Well, it is, and it's great to use. There's absolutely nothing wrong with it. It's just an extra expense that if you don't need that in your soil, you don't have to go to that expense. But it's buying bags, small bags of seed raising mix is about $8 or $9.
0: Yeah, that can get quite expensive.
1: And it can get quite expensive because it doesn't go that very far. Yeah. And people often ask too, can they reuse their potting mix? And the answer is yes, but you've got to, again, add to it again. And that's when you add the goodies to it, which is more manure and more of your own homemade compost if it's in one of those big garden beds.
0: Yeah, well, that's exactly what you do anyway with when you turn over your garden bed or renew it.
1: Exactly.
0: Revitalise it, take out what was in there.
1: Yeah.
0: Like I did with the beans.
1: Yeah.
0: And then revitalised it with that sort of... you know, all the 15 herbs and spices.
1: Yeah.
0: And put the peas in.
1: Yeah.
0: And that's... and I do notice, speaking of peas, it's not too late to plant them.
1: Except that when we get a frost, they are slightly soft. They're not totally... so therefore you will find that you will get peas and the leaves go a little bit funny.
0: Okay.
1: If they're established earlier... they'll actually take off again.
0: Yep.
1: They won't always take off as well from this point. But we would have said a fortnight ago not to plant them and because, they would have been fine.
0: Yeah, yeah. The only reason I mention that is because I was looking yesterday and I thought, yeah, I've got peas alongside the trestle or at the trestle.
1: Yeah.
0: But I've got another side of the trestle. I thought, well, I wonder if I should plant some more. But it might be, might have left it a bit late, you reckon?
1: Yeah, I'd almost leave it now.
0: Okay.
1: Yeah.
0: Well, I've got them. I've got two beds out the front anyway. So
1: well, you've got plenty coming.
0: Plenty of
1: on.
0: Peas. Plenty of peas. Yeah. But you told me about 10 years ago you can't have too many peas.
1: Well, you can't really, can you?
0: Not at all. Yeah. Okay, we need some phone calls and some people to talk to. And to do that, all you have to do is give us a ring on 6255 1206. Just checking the email. No, it's all clear.
1: We didn't give Stephen a recipe for seed raising mix.
0: Oh, okay.
1: Okay.
0: Let's do that now.
1: Now, what I didn't mention, which is koi peat that you can buy also from out at hydroponics, and that is good too for a seed raising mix. Mm. So what you do is you buy that and you have two parts koi, two parts sieved compost, so that gives it very fine, and one part perlite, and one part
0: vermiculite. Yeah, that's exactly what I do.
1: Yep,
0: and it works.
1: So that works well, and you get, Steve, you get to feel it and see what works for you. If it's gluggy when you water, it's no good for seeds because they go rotten. So with seeds, you're not really worrying about any nutrients because those little seeds have got all the nutrients in it that they need.
0: Mm. Yes, and you can mix it up in a... Boy, you can do it in a wheelbarrow. I've got a big sort of tub that I mix it up in that.
1: Yep.
0: And you can get the koi in blocks.
1: Yes, that's right. Blocks,
0: and you can sort of... then you just throw it in a bucket.
1: Yeah, and let it expand.
0: Stick water and it goes about three times the size.
1: Yep.
0: And you're on your way.
1: Yep.
0: But just you've got to wring it out. Don't have it too soggy.
1: Yep.
0: Then you put your vermiculite and your perlite in and your sifted compost.
1: Yes.
0: And you're away.
1: How about that?
0: Ah,
1: there's Rod's recipe, everybody.
0: Well, it's the same as yours.
1: I know. the same as most people's.
0: Okay, we better take a break. With time, we're coming up to 20 minutes past 8, the Garden Gurus.
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0: Just passing 22 minutes past 8, and Elizabeth's on the line talking about, or wants to talk about, her email that she sent either this morning or yesterday. Anyway, we got it, and Elizabeth, we did talk about it. You weren't awake, were you?
11: Yes, I was. I would have been on the toilet or my radio could have been reacting to gremlins.
0: All right. This is the sunflower we're talking about here. It looks very nice.
11: Well, there's actually a few, like I use the husks as soil enrichment and a type of mulch.
1: Yep.
11: And the stuff has just come up. There's wheat and there's millet and there's other bits and pieces. And I was just amazed that it actually got to the flowering stage because it's supposed to be really cold.
1: It is meant to be cold. We had 13. Well, in my garage this morning it was 15, which is just amazing. Yeah. So it's going to get a hell of a shock in the next few days, I would say.
11: Well, I'll just cut it off and put it inside.
1: That's what I would enjoy, every minute of it inside, looking at it. Do you have much luck with sunflowers lasting in vases, Elizabeth?
11: I don't think I've ever tried them.
1: No, my girls are very keen on sunflowers, and sometimes they'll buy each other bunches of them. But from my observation, well, certainly in Sydney, they don't last long, but that may well be the way they've been treated before.
11: Yep.
1: Yeah.
11: Well, the other thing I found is I bought a bunch of sunflowers for a friend who'd had a bereavement in her family, but this was down the coast, and they were fantastic grown at Badala.
1: Mm-hmm.
11: There. And I asked her to save the sunflowers when they died in case I could get the seeds out of them.
1: Yep.
11: Which she did. But the seeds hadn't developed into anything. It was just
1: okay.
11: Dead. So that could have been how they were grown or treated too.
1: Yeah, probably they hadn't been pollinated.
11: Anyway, that's interesting. So yep. They went on the garden, but they didn't grow anything.
1: They still would have enriched the garden.
11: Yes. Anyway, I just thought I'd check on the fact that you got it.
1: Yeah, we did. Yes, and we did comment on the fact that, you know, Elizabeth better enjoy this and cut it because it's not going to last long.
11: Oh well.
1: But it's cheery to have, isn't it?
0: So what is it? What is it you got around the plants and in fact that whole bed, the whole garden?
11: It's just the husks from the bird seeds, and
0: okay.
11: I throw it on parts of the garden. So obviously there are seeds that just grow.
0: You wouldn't get too many weeds in there, would you?
11: No, you don't.
0: No.
11: But it does end up making the soil quite rich if you get enough and wait long enough.
1: It's almost like a green manure crop in some ways. Yeah.
11: Yep.
1: Good.
11: Okay.
1: Looking good. Bye.
0: Thanks, Elizabeth. Always good to talk. It's 26 minutes past 8. And we've got about a minute and a half before we go to the next break. I've just worked it out. Speaking of green manure, I did put some into two beds where I cleared
1: Yep.
0: Cleared them up. And I think I might have left them, made them a little bit not quite deep enough.
1: Oh, right. So they didn't germinate?
0: Yes, they did. They're all coming up.
1: Mm.
0: But they look as though they're just seeds which have expanded rather than a growing plant. Would that be okay?
1: Well, I don't know. I can't quite work out what you mean.
12: Okay.
1: If they're germinated, they'll probably go on germinating. Yeah, grow on growing.
0: I just thought, because I know you only sow them very shallow, in a shallow bed.
1: Yeah.
0: In a shallow manner. And I just wondered if I might have...
1: Well, it might have been too shallow. And the problem with that is that when they're that exposed, if the seed is still exposed, it may not last as long.
0: So what should I do? Put a bit more soil over it?
1: Well, yes, or not worry about it. Just wait and see what happens is what I'd do.
0: That's what I'll do.
1: I'd wait and see. I'd use it as an experiment, Rod, quite frankly, wait and see.
0: Yeah, okay. All right.
1: Yeah.
0: All right, 27 minutes past 8. We'll take a break in just a tick. 6255

0: 1206 is our telephone number. We're here for Corkill Brothers right through until 9 o'clock. And, of course, somebody is going to go in for the Green Gold draw, the Green Gold Nursery draw. $100 gift voucher, which we'll be drawing in 2 weeks' time, right at the end of the month of June. And it could be you. But you better get into the draw. 6255 1206 is our telephone number. And 27 minutes past 8, as I mentioned, we'll take a break, and then James has all the news, weather and sport. That's coming up next here on 2CC, the Garden Gurus.
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2: Cloudy with a high chance of showers in Canberra this morning, top of 16 degrees. From the Capital Radio Newsroom, good morning, I'm James Wybrow. Overseas, US President Donald Trump says a peace deal with Iran will be signed tomorrow. The move would reportedly reopen the Strait of Hormuz to global shipping immediately after, though Iran's foreign ministry has contradicted the timeline, saying signing is more likely in the coming days. International mediators are voicing strong hopes for lasting peace, even as Israeli airstrikes continue to claim lives in southern Lebanon. Closer to home, police are asking the Canberra community for dashcam footage following a collision on Thursday afternoon. At about 4 p.m, police and emergency services were called to a collision that resulted in a black Kia Sportage SUV flipping onto its roof on Horse Park Drive between Grenfell Avenue and Whitrod Avenue. Two women were treated at the scene by ACT Ambulance Service paramedics, with one transported to hospital. Anyone who witnessed or has dashcam footage of a grey Volkswagen Eos bearing no registration plates driving along Horse Park Drive towards Casey around 4 p.m. should contact Crime Stoppers. The federal opposition says the government is treating farmers with contempt after quietly releasing jumps to export fees. Meat exports are the worst affected, slugged with increases of up to 384%. Shadow Agriculture Minister Darren Chester says export fees have more than doubled or tripled in some sectors.
3: With fuel and fertiliser prices already going through the roof, this is the worst possible time for the Labor Party to be sneaking through increased costs for our farming sector.
2: A heads up for drivers, from 2 a.m. tomorrow morning, Coppens Crossing Road between Holborough Avenue and Hazelhawk Avenue will be temporarily closed in both directions to install safety rails and screens on the southbound side of the new Molonglo River Bridge. The road will reopen on Wednesday, June 17th at 6 p.m. And the National Archives of Australia is hosting a new exhibition celebrating one of the country's most iconic brands. Holden Onto History explores both the rise and eventual closure of the much-loved car manufacturer. Curator Anna Edmondson says it'll be a special exhibition.
4: Yeah, it's on for the next 4 months. It's free. 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So we're going to have buff and shines. Yeah, it's going to be an amazing exhibition.
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2: 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It's $1.69 at the Shell in Tuggeranong and $1.66 at Costco.
6: Sports update.
2: Switzerland has kicked off its World Cup campaign with a 1-1 draw with Qatar and California. Brazil have just kicked off against Morocco, with the Socceroos to face Turkey this afternoon. In the NRL, the Sharks have upset the Warriors. Andrew Lucas reports.
7: Braden Trindle was the hero as Cronulla stunned the Warriors 10-8 in a thriller in front of almost 25,000 fans in New Zealand. With the score locked at 8-all, Trindle nailed a 45-metre two-point field goal in the 78th minute to put the Sharks ahead. Adam Pompey then missed a late penalty goal for the Warriors, handing Cronulla a fourth straight win. In the day's other game, Parramatta beat Canberra 15-12 at Combank Stadium.
2: In the AFL overnight, the Melbourne Demons defeated Essendon 95-50. North Melbourne defeated West Coast by 1 point, 74-73. And Sydney had a fight back against Port Adelaide to win 93-90. And Australia has defeated South Africa by 65 runs in the opening clash of the Women's T20 World Cup. The Aussies' next match is against Bangladesh on Wednesday night. That's the latest from the Capital Radio Newsroom.
8: 2CC weather. Alexander Watson Insulation. Canberra's cold. Your house doesn't have to be.
2: Showers this morning, then a cloudy day in Canberra, top of 16. Cloudy with no rain to start the week tomorrow, 15 degrees. Mostly sunny on Tuesday, chance of morning fog, top of 17. Then a partly cloudy Wednesday with a slight chance of showers, max of 17. Right now it's 12 degrees in Crace, 12 in Dixon and 13 degrees in Canberra.
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13: 24 minutes away from the news at 9 o'clock, the next news that is. And after that, of course, the City News Sunday Roast through until midday with Ian Meagle and myself. OK, we need some calls. 6255-1206 for the Garden Guru. Pauline Candaff, she's hanging off, ready to answer your questions. Well, give you some problems to solve or whatever the case may be. But in the meantime, let's talk about asparagus.
14: Yes, asparagus. Asparagus is another one of those terrific perennial vegetables that you leave in the garden once you've established it. Now, yesterday we talked about rhubarb. And this is another plant that you can put in if you don't want to do much gardening, really. They're both very, very easy.
13: You've got my attention.
14: Yes, I think, you know, for people who can't get around to cropping or they're people who go on holidays or things, these are a way of having an edible garden, providing you like asparagus and rhubarb, of course.
13: Mixed together?
14: No, you might have one as entree and one as sweets, I think. But asparagus is a very sought after
13: I do veggie. Like asparagus and I've never grown it.
14: Okay.
13: I've only had it out of a can.
14: Oh, no, that's not even asparagus. That's pretend stuff. Yeah.
13: How did I know you were going to say something like that?
14: God, I don't. It takes me back to when I was a child and my mum used to make white sandwiches with the crusts cut off and they put a tin of asparagus and drain it and then they put a piece of asparagus on each piece of bread and roll it over and put a toothpick in it. How many people out there can remember that? Not many, probably.
13: Sadly, I can. Sadly, I can.
14: It was a delicacy in those days.
13: Cucumber
14: sandwiches. Yeah. Anyway, if you're going to have some asparagus, what you've got to do, first of all, is, of course, mix up some terrific compost like Rod's made into your garden because they are, like rhubarb, gross feeders and they can actually stay in a garden bed for 30 years. So it's a long time.
13: Takes 25 to grow them, though.
14: No, it doesn't really. If you're growing them from seeds, it can take up to several years before they start producing. But if you buy the crowns, which you can from, certainly Heritage will have them, and you can buy those and they are 2 years old and the next year you'll get a few, but the following year you'll be able to start cutting them.
13: Okay, so it can be that quick.
14: It can be. Within 2 years you can be having them.
13: Okay.
14: So it's a great way of putting your bed into productive use and go on holidays at the same time. But as I said, the most important thing, just like I said with rhubarb yesterday, I repeat today that you just must put in that hard work of digging deeply or building up a bed. One of those raised beds is ideal for asparagus. They just love that when it's got all that goody stuff in it.
13: And the crowns, you have to put them deep?
14: You cover the crowns, not all that deep, but they look a bit like an octopus. They've got lots and lots of roots coming out and they've got a little crown at the top little bit and the roots go into the ground. So you make a little mound and spread the roots out over the mound,
13: mm-hmm.
14: and then you backfill,
13: right.
14: and you cover, certainly you cover by an inch or so.
13: So it's not depth, it's what you build up.
14: Yes, that's okay. right. You build up and then you build up these beds, and it's best to build up your beds each year, and now's the time to do it. So at the moment, if you've had asparagus and you haven't cut off the leafy ferny bits which come up after they're finished fruiting, you cut those ferny bits off now, because they're all, they can go into the compost bin.
13: Mm-hmm.
14: And then you get busy and you add lots and lots of your own compost again and animal manure. You can even add very old chicken manure to these beds, because they quite like quite a bit of nitrogen as well, to get those leaves up and running.
13: So once you do all that, how much care goes into producing them?
14: It's only then a matter of just keeping the weeds, keeping it basically weed-free.
13: What about water? Do they take a little water?
14: Oh, yeah. It's a fruiting thing. Mm. Anything that takes fruit takes water. So if you want nice, generous asparagus, and they're nice, they're beautiful when they're young.
13: Mm.
14: They're just delicious. So they're not that khaki yellow colour that comes out of a tin. They're a bright green.
13: How does that compare then, and I'm not getting away from the actual thing of growing them yourself, what about the ones you can buy, not in a can, but just in a bunch?
14: Yeah, well, that's fresh asparagus.
13: That is fresh.
14: Yeah.
13: So that's pretty good, isn't it?
14: That's beautiful.
13: Yeah.
14: Beautiful. And you just you steam it or you sauté it, and it is just delightful. And they're actually, you'll find people down at the plot with a piece of asparagus in their mouth, they'll be eating it
13: raw,
14: cutting it and eating it raw when it's very, very young. It's beautiful. Yeah But I love it just gently sauteed. It's a

0: how you tell the difference is that the female has a berry and it is green, which then turns red. So that's when you know, if you want a really good productive one, you just worry about having males in
1: the
0: garden.
1: Get the males.
0: Get
1: okay.
0: the males.
1: What about spacing out and all that sort of, how many do you put in a plot?
0: Well, they suggest you need about 20 for a family.
1: Okay.
0: But they do, they fruit over quite a considerable time, like it's several weeks.
1: Mm.
0: You probably plant them, what, about 12, 18 inches apart, because each one is about that.
1: Oh, just show the people. Yeah.
0: Just that's about 8 inches
1: across.
0: Yeah. So you probably put them about, you know, at least 12 to 18 inches apart.
1: Okay.
0: So they do need a bit of space, and that just means that they just grow and spread.
1: So next question, because I'm interested now. I could look at this. Is this the right time to do it?
0: Yeah, winter time is mm-hmm. the time. In the next few weeks, you'll be able to find things like rhubarb and asparagus in the good nurseries, bare-rooted.
1: Okay, bare-rooted.
0: Yeah.
1: Yeah, well, Green Gold have got some.
0: Yeah, that's what I mean.
1: They'll have some because the thing came out the other day with bare-rooted, but I think they're mostly trees.
0: There'd be trees and shrubs.
1: Yeah.
0: Usually the perennials, which is these, mm-hmm. are a little bit later. So it'll be June into July. I'll have to go around and have another little squeeze around all the nurseries and see what's available.
1: Okay.
0: I haven't had a chance.
1: Now, once I grow my crop and it's all fantastic and you say it goes for weeks and weeks.
0: Yeah, and 30 years it's going to see you out, my friend.
1: It'll outlive me.
0: It will outlive you. You're leaving a legacy behind.
1: Okay, now, if I want to, they go off after a certain time, obviously. You pick them and then, you know, next year.
0: Yeah, so what happens is...
1: Can you freeze them?
0: You pick them. Oh, well, I'm sure you can, but I've never tried. I never have enough. I just like them fresh.
1: I love planting stuff that I know that, you know, when they run out, I can... Well, before they run out, I can actually save some.
0: Well, you could certainly make asparagus soup. I think they'd be a bit like a bean in that they are...
1: Get a bit mushy.
0: A bit mushy.
1: Yeah.
0: I don't think they'd be nice. So they'd be all right in something that you wanted to puree. I'm sure that they would work well. Mm. But I wouldn't like to be thinking that I could just take a bunch out and sauté
1: them. Stick them in the freezer.
0: Yeah.
1: Mm. Okay, we better take a break. We're time at 9:15. Which means you've got the best part of 15 minutes to give us a ring. Don't leave it till 9:55. That's my mantra at this time of the morning. Give us a ring now, 6255-1206, and we can accommodate you.
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6: It's 11 minutes to 9. Tom is at O'Connor. G'day, mate. How are you?
7: I'm all right, Rod. First question for you. I know you grow winter veg. Have you got any cauliflowers in?
6: I did have, but they all went to God.
7: Oh, okay. Well,
6: I just don't know what happened with those. I just did. All the brassicas that I planted this year, with the exception of broccoli, the broccoli is going, but the cauliflower and the cabbage, no.
7: Nah. Well, now the technical part of the question is for Pauline.
6: Thank you for that.
7: I'm sure she'll be a greater help.
6: Thank you for that. Thanks for the vote of confidence,
7: man.
6: Tom.
7: Yeah, what did I say? No offence, man. Pauline, I put cauliflowers in way, way back when you recommended that if you're going to get them in now within this week, which seemed to me like it was months ago.
8: Yep.
7: I got really good bushy vegetation. The plant's looking really good, but no sign of a fruit.
8: No, that's ages.
6: That's exactly what happened with mine.
8: They take ages and ages to fruit up. So your cauliflower takes almost 6 months to do it, so it's ages, and that is one of the disadvantages of cauliflowers and cabbages is that they take up a lot of room if you've got a small garden, and you can't harvest other things or put them in. Now I'm running a bit of an experiment because I got mine in because of all sorts of other things happening in my life. And I didn't get them in until recently.
6: Mostly she goes gallivanting around the world.
8: So
7: by summer you might see one.
8: I might seize one. So we'll see how they go. But I'm going to try, it hasn't been cold yet, but I'm thinking of actually going to be putting frost cloth over them this year to see whether that helps or not.
7: Yeah. Okay. Well, I've got mine covered because they are quite susceptible to possum strikes. So
8: yes, they certainly are. Cabbages, I put cabbages in beforehand and we had an ibis visit the garden and it very cleverly nipped the tops off every single one. I couldn't work out why I still had the stem because normally possums will eat the lot and rats will eat the lot.
7: Down to ground level.
8: And I had this beautiful little stumps left and I thought, why is this so? And then I saw our friend marching around. So I replaced them with cauliflowers and as obviously I had to end up buying some. So I'll see how they go.
7: There's still hope then?
8: There's still hope. Yeah. Oh, yes. Oh. For yours, I have no problem about yours. I reckon yours will be fine. Yep.
7: Oh, okay.
8: Particularly if they're covered. Yep.
7: And just as a quick bit of garden information, I took some advice from you ages and ages ago and repotted a Strelitzia.
8: Yes.
7: And it's in a nice sheltered spot and it still has flowers.
8: Gosh.
7: And it thrived after I repotted it. And on one stem, there's three flowers off the same stalk, three actual birds off the one stalk.
8: How gorgeous. Yeah. I wonder whether... how are they going to go when we do get a frost?
7: They're quite sheltered.
8: They've
7: survived where they are for years now. So hopefully they'll
8: keep on going. Well, if they've been surviving this long, I think there's a good chance that they'll be good. Oh, I'm glad that worked for you, Tom.
7: Anyway, I've only ever had good advice from you, so thank you for
8: Well, let's see how we go with the collies, eh? I might We'll see. But I would think that seeing they're well established now, you're going to get some collies, you know, in a reasonable time.
6: Yeah,
7: I certainly hope so.
6: The other trick is, which I fell for, is, oh, that looks really nice. This is years ago when I did have a successful crop. And I looked at them and I thought, oh, they're nice and white.
8: Yes.
6: They're nice and white. They're nice and white. And they came out the next day and, oh, they're nice and brown. Not. And they do fade very quickly.
8: Yes, when they open up, you should actually cover the top with leaves.
6: Yeah, you can actually
8: bend the leaves over. Yeah.
7: Oh, okay.
8: That keeps them white.
7: Terrific.
8: I mean, even the browny or the yellowy coloured collie's all right to eat, but it just doesn't look as pretty. Mm.
6: Yeah. Right. And the other thing too, you can actually freeze them.
8: Yes.
6: If you want to, because the trick there is to, dare I jump in here with some advice, and you can correct me anyway, Pauline.
8: I will if
6: but,
8: I think no, so.
6: The idea is to put them on a tray, put them on an open tray, you know, just get the little crowns out and all this sort of thing. Put them on an open tray, stick them in and you know, freeze them quickly. Then you can put them in the Ziploc bags. And otherwise, if you don't do that, they tend to stick together.
8: Yeah, they do. And then, they don't take as long to cook.
6: Follow me for any further advice.
8: On cooking, on gardening, an all round abroad.
7: Well, maybe some advice from Rod on horseradish.
6: Yeah, how are you going with that? I was just saying to Pauline when I saw your name come up on the board, I said, oh, that's Tom from O'Connor. I wonder if he's got any horseradish.
7: I've got two tubs, which one of them I'm going to harvest shortly and see what I get.
8: Okay, so I've sort of organised
6: one a week
8: with these perennial type things that you can just put in the garden and forget, and I've got horseradish on my list for next week. So we'll talk horseradish then, Tom.
7: Okay, terrific. Because they do grow from the tops of the crowns of the new shoots.
8: Yes.
7: If you need any of those, I'll save you some.
8: Good.
6: I'll just wait for the finished product, thanks.
8: He wants you to harvest it.
6: I'll go out and buy the corned beef now.
7: Okay, all right. All done. I better leave you to talk to some more people. Thank you.
6: Nobody else wants to talk to us except you.
7: Wonder why.
6: Well, you can have a theory on that. I'll have mine. Okay. Only got a couple of minutes to go anyway.
7: Okay. All right.
6: Thanks, Tom. Take care. Go well, mate.
7: Bye.
6: It's 5 minutes to 9. Yeah, that horseradish.
8: Yes.
6: It was beautiful.
8: Good, it's a really
6: good one.
8: Yes. So, yes, I thought I'll just work on these things that you can put in the garden and leave. Just as
6: set and forget.
8: Because, you know, you don't always have a year when you've got time to do all of these things. So it's a different way of gardening, but it's still an edible way.
6: It sounds attractive to me if you don't have to worry about it. Okay, we've got about a minute and a half.
8: Yep.
6: We'll do the green gold. Okay, I don't think we can get anybody else in between now.
8: Well, I think it's got to be Tom because he's had a lovely chat to us and we haven't heard from him for ages. So, Tom, you go into the draw, which will be coming up in a couple of weeks at Green Gold.
6: Indeed, that's a $100 gift voucher from Green Gold Nursery at Federation Square. And as Pauline said, that'll be on the, let's see, what's today, the 28th.
8: Right.
6: 28th, yes. Which is the end of the month.
8: Yeah, that's 30
6: days
8: 2 weeks.
6: 30 days has September, April, June and November.
8: Well done, Rod.
6: Okay, so how's your week looking?
8: Looking good. I'm looking forward to getting...
6: Any particular plans?
8: Well, yes, I want to get back into the garden and start to do a few things outside. I'm looking forward to it.
6: The garden or the plot?
8: The plot and my garden, both. Have been neglected for a fortnight, so I'm into it.
6: No working bees today at Featherston Gardens, I take it?
8: No, not today, no. But there's plenty of working bees at Pauline Garden if anybody wants to join me.
6: Yeah, you wish. All righty, we'll catch you next week. I look forward to that next Sunday.
8: You too. See you.
6: Okay, it's coming up to 9:03. We've got a break, then James has the news, then the City News Sunday Roast, That's coming up right after that.
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18: A max of 16 degrees in Canberra today, cloudy with light winds. From the Capital Radio Newsroom, good morning. I'm James Wybrow. The Legislative Assembly has passed the ACT government's landmark missing middle housing reforms. Removing long-standing barriers within the planning system, the approved changes will permit a range of low-rise housing, including multi-occupancy, townhouses, terraces and low-rise apartments, to be built on previously restricted single-house blocks. Minister for Planning and Sustainable Development Chris Steele said the government expects smaller home builders who previously only built single-detached housing will pivot to building these homes, supported by the government's tax reforms. In other news, Australian motorists are being warned to expect a jump in fuel prices as the government prepares to end its temporary cut to the fuel excise. The 32-cent litre discount was introduced after the Iran conflict triggered major supply bottlenecks and record high prices back in March. Industry experts say there'll be a surge in sales before the cuts end this month. The final report from the inquiry into ACT health system data, demand and processes has been released. Tabled just hours before the government handed down its budget on Wednesday, the report recommends adopting 49 changes aimed at improving the system. Inquiry Chair Michael Walsh says legislation around the system safety and quality is outdated.
19: ACT is well placed to do that proactively before they have a crisis. And so the report is saying, take the best elements from other jurisdictions, look at updating the legislation and then transferring that into the policies and procedures.
18: Overseas, a diplomatic breakthrough between Washington and Tehran remains up in the air. While Donald Trump claims a peace deal is scheduled to be signed tomorrow, Iranian officials argue the document won't be signed until later in the week. Meanwhile, Israeli attacks are persisting in Lebanon as Iran prepares for the funeral of its assassinated supreme leader. And all major beaches across Sydney's eastern suburbs have been closed following yesterday's attack at Coogee. Randwick and Waverley councils locked down the coastline from Bondi through through to Cloverley after a great white mauled a woman just 30 metres offshore. The 35-year-old remains in a critical condition in hospital. Surf Life Saving New South Wales Chief Executive Steve Pearce says they're closely monitoring the conditions.
20: Just to make sure that there's no other marine creatures that are lurking around at the moment. In saying that, we will have our drones up, our shark surveillance drones all day today, and lifesavers out on jet skis with lifeguards as well doing those patrols.
18: Sports update. Another loss for the Raiders, going down to the Eels 15 points to 12 in Parramatta. Kept scoreless in the first half, the Raiders only scored their first try with 20 minutes to go and weren't able to find a winning blow. Coach Ricky Stewart said their attack was too easy to read.
21: No, I don't want to take anything away from Parramatta's defence. They did a good job holding us out, but I thought we were pretty predictable. And that's not being disrespectful to Parramatta. It was more, I thought we were too predictable with the football, not courageous enough.
18: The Sharks pipped the Warriors 10 points to 8 in yesterday's other match. In the AFL, the Swans have come from behind in the final quarter to clinch a 3-point win over Port Adelaide. Wins also for North Melbourne and the Melbourne Demons. Meanwhile, the Socceroos face Turkey in their Group D opening World Cup clash in Vancouver this afternoon. A number of live sites have been set up around the country, with Canberra locals being encouraged to get out into the community to watch the match. And the New York Knicks head into Game 5 of the NBA Finals with a two-match lead on the San Antonio Spurs. A Knicks win will claim the title, their first since the 1970s. Tip-off is at 10:30 a.m. That's the latest from the Capital Radio Newsroom.
2: 2CC weather. Alexander Watson Insulation. Canberra's cold. Your house doesn't have to be.
18: Showers this morning, then a cloudy day in Canberra, top of 16. Cloudy with no rain to start the week tomorrow, 15 degrees. Mostly sunny on Tuesday, chance of morning fog, top of 17. Then a partly cloudy Wednesday with a slight chance of showers, max of 17. Right now it's 12 degrees in Crace, 12 in Dixon and 13 degrees in Canberra.
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3: It's 6 minutes past nine, and welcome along to the City News Sunday Roast on this Sunday morning. It's the 14th of June, and Ian Meikle, a very good morning to you.
4: Yeah, good morning, Rod Henshaw. We're both bemoaning our terrible night's sleep.
3: Yeah,
4: it's... Can we just play some music and go home?
3: Hey, that's a good idea.
4: Isn't it just? We're going to be a bit of a crank to get started this morning.
3: No, we'll be fine, we'll be fine.
4: Good
3: we'll,
4: on you.
3: We should come good by about midday. And we can sort of go. Well, the Lions play this afternoon at 1:10. I'm going to be struggling to stay awake for
4: it. I thought you'd be watching the Socceroos. They're playing this afternoon too. Well, what do I know about sport?
3: Well, that's right, but I know somebody who does.
4: I knew you knew that.
3: James Wybrow. Good morning.
5: Good morning.
3: Welcome,
5: morning, you
3: welcome
5: two.
3: To your segment.
5: Yes, happy to be here to prop up the start of the show if you two have got a bad night's sleep.
3: It needs a lot of propping.
5: It seems to be a running theme here listening to the 9 a.m. start block of this.
4: We're slow out of the blocks, let me tell you.
3: Okay.
4: Now, what do you know?
5: Well, talking sport, if you want to know slow out of the blocks, the Raiders again, another scoreless
3: 3 points.
5: Yeah, another scoreless half. So that's three in a row. They did get on the scoreboard in the second half, but not enough. Going down 15-12 to the Eels in Parramatta. It was just a story of lackluster attack, too predictable, and they just kept dropping the ball. They had chances to go over and cross, and to be fair, the athleticism that you need to Superman jump and hold onto a ball and put it down, I can't do. But then again, I'm not being paid the big bucks to do it or training to do it either. So you'd like to see people hold on to it. But a much better second half, something maybe to go on. But
4: what do you think? Are they cooked? Is their season cooked now?
5: Well,
3: it can be a struggle.
5: Depends in terms of what you would consider a successful season. Being minor premiers last year and then missing finals is going to be a complete failure.
4: Yeah.
5: But regardless at this point, even if they can somehow scrape into finals, I don't think they're going to go anywhere. I mean, realistically, the teams from four down don't look like doing anything in the finals. There's the Panthers, there's the Warriors. They're playing really well. The Dolphins are one of the picks of the teams this season.
4: Ooh.
5: And then the Roosters are always going to be good. And then everyone else, no one's showing up to do anything really. So I think even if they can make finals, it'll be a quick out, one game and then you're done.
3: Okay. Which is surprising since they're the minor premiers last year.
5: Yeah, yeah, big drop off. But if we want to get your attention, Rod, the AFL. Picked up straight up. Nail biter yesterday. Who would have thought between North Melbourne and West Coast?
3: Yeah, it was really good. 1 point.
5: One point.
4: With North Melbourne. Was in the end off Melbourne.
3: Yeah, it was quite funny because I saw most of the game and then it had 1 minute and 18 seconds to go. And Anna came in and said, your dinner is ready, you must eat it now.
4: Your Highness.
3: Your Highness, yeah. So I thought, I'm not going to see the end of this. 1 minute 18.
5: What a horrible life you must have. Someone cooking your dinner and you have to eat it when you're told.
4: He's forced to eat it.
5: If only.
3: We share the workload on that one. I do some of the cooking too.
4: Good at it too.
5: Yeah. Well, in today's games, we've got Richmond-Brisbane. I know you'll be up for that one. Then GWS St Kilda. And funnily enough, I saw through the week, Toby Green said he'd rather be watching the Socceroos match than playing his game against St Kilda.
3: Oh, really?
5: Well, not in those exact words, but he said it's a little bit silly that the AFL's even trying to compete with this match. It's, you know, World Cup only happens every 4 years. And how often do we have a game on a Sunday at 2:00? It's prime time.
4: Perfect.
5: Whether you like drinking or not, prime time going to a venue and watching the game, getting around the community. There's lots of places around Canberra hosting stuff. So my question to you, where will you two be watching?
3: I'll be probably in bed. I probably won't be watching anything. No, but the other game last night, which was close, is Sydney and Port Adelaide.
5: Yeah, Sydney again. They're making a habit of having little comebacks, or big comebacks, I should
3: this
5: say.
3: Is the little one. Win. 3 point win. Yeah,
4: it's a win.
3: And yeah, it's a win. And guess who I picked?
4: Who did you pick?
3: I've had a remarkable couple of weeks. The only one I've missed out so far is the Western Bulldogs Adelaide one on Thursday night. The rest I got right. I got Geelong, I got Melbourne, I got North Melbourne.
4: by one point. Well, that was
3: and I got Sydney by 3 points last night.
4: So you didn't back Adelaide?
3: Port Adelaide?
4: Yeah.
3: No, but...
4: Okay, that won't be forgotten.
3: I remember working down there for a year.
4: Yeah,
3: I you know. Some years later, they rang me. I was in Sydney at 2UE.
4: Oh, yeah.
3: And they rang me and said, oh, we're getting our previous announcers. We're just sort of seeing what they're doing these days. So,
4: 5DN.
3: The guy that was doing it, you'd know him. I can't remember his name. Rick. No. Anyway, so they rang me at some ungodly time of the morning and I'd done the late night news on 2UE. This is back in 1978. And I said, you know, what's Rod Henshaw doing these days? Think, oh, I'm working at 2UE. Think, oh, that's great, you know, bang. What are your memories of Adelaide?
4: Oh.
3: I said, I was trying to be diplomatic until he said, well, you're only here for about a year and a bit, but what was your fondest memory of 5DN? I said, the day I left.
4: Was it live to air?
3: Yes. Yeah. Breakfast, prime time breakfast. They never rang me after that.
5: No. I wonder why.
3: I don't know.
4: What other sport were you? Anything else?
5: Well, a little bit. Cricket.
3: Oh, by the way, just before you do, who are you tipping between Lions and Richmond?
5: Oh, got to go Lions.
3: Good on you. St Kilda? Well, you got to go St Kilda.
5: St Kilda, yeah, I'll have to go St Kilda. Yeah,
3: I think they got a good chance today. I really do.
5: The way they've been playing, I think they'll be up there.
3: And GWS are hot and cold. And yeah. I think they're... Yeah. More cold than hot.
5: It'll be a good match for anyone that's tuning in for it instead of watching the Socceroos. But
4: possibly, well,
3: especially if Toby Green's watching the Socceroos.
5: Yeah, yeah. Well, what he really did say was we should be playing this game earlier and then putting it on the big screens after and just doing a watch party at the stadium for everyone.
3: Well, it wouldn't be bad.
5: Which, you've got a captive audience. They can see two matches at once. Melbourne loves their sport.
3: Yeah, it makes
5: the most sense. But a little bit more sport. The cricket women's T20 World Cup has kicked off. Southern Stars, they got a win over South Africa. Baltimore out for 107, so pretty convincing. But then the other big headline was Scotland recorded their first ever Women's World Cup T20 win.
4: Well, that's good.
5: Yeah, against Ireland as well. If you had to pick anyone, it'd be England first, I'd say, and then probably Ireland second that you'd want to beat as a Scot.
4: Steady. Oh, as a Scot.
5: As a Scot, yeah.
4: Yes, I think you got that right.
5: Yeah. I mean, everyone wants to beat England first, I think.
4: Yeah, well, they're the Anglo-Saxons, you see. The Celts will stick together. It's racist.
3: I'm not joining in this one.
5: No, I better get out of here, but I'll tell you one more thing. The Brave 5-0 win.
3: A couple of minutes yet.
5: Yep. Brave 5-0 win in the AIHL, the ice hockey, over Adelaide.
3: This is at the AIS?
5: This one was in Adelaide. They're in South Australia at the moment. So they're back in action this afternoon, 4:45. But their first shutout of the season. So 5-0 win.
4: What's a shutout mean?
5: You don't let your opponent score any goals.
4: Oh, right. Oh,
5: yeah, so 5-0, very impressive. Two in the first period, three in the second, and then they just, coasted a bit for the third. But all the hard work was done. But the real big match in the ice hockey yesterday was the Melbourne Ice. So it's 5-4. Yes. They're down to the Central Coast Rhinos with about a minute and a half left. They score, level it up. Then with 2 seconds to go, they get the match winner.
3: Oh,
5: crowd goes wild at O'Brien Ice House. It was, as much as I don't like the Melbourne Ice because they've been a bit of a thorn in the Braves' side, you love seeing a comeback victory like that. Just, you know, how happy all the fans get, how happy the players are.
3: I saw a thing on the news last night, I think it was ABC News, that the AIS, that's GIO, isn't it?
4: Yeah.
3: Yeah, but they don't say GIO. They'll say AIS because they don't name the things like Suncorp Stadium and all that sort of thing. Nah. Which is stupid because anyway, don't go there. But there's a whole sort of renaissance, if you like, in ice hockey interest because they've shifted over to the AIS rather than over there in Phillip.
5: There's a bunch of reasons for a big shift. You know, last year the main uptake in ice hockey was because it's been to the AIS, and I don't know if you two have been, but it's a fantastic venue to, you know, for even the Caps games, but for the ice hockey they've just gone above and beyond. But as well, I don't know how up to date you two are with the hockey.
3: We're totally up to date.
5: So you know about heated rivalry then?
3: Absolutely. Ask me anything.
5: So yes, a bit two big shows about hockey and, you know, love and all this thing. It's blowing up in the community, so it's generating a lot of new fans of women who aren't necessarily interested in ice hockey but have been brought the sport through this, and they've decided, well, there's a local team, let's go and watch.
4: You're talking about a streaming series.
5: Yes. Yes.
3: So how are the Brave going? Because I believe they haven't had a great year so far.
5: No, not their best year. They're third last now with that win, but they've only 4 points outside the top four. Mm. And last year they had a big push at the end to then make finals, and I think they were the lowest ranked team that made finals and then went all the way on to the grand final. So they do have it in them. Mm. And as well, I think the slow start was because of all the kerfuffle with Philip and the AIS. The AIS arena wasn't ready for them, and Philip wouldn't let them back there to practice. That's so right. They went about three or 4 weeks before the season started not being able to skate around. So they can go in the gym and have team meetings and all that. But
4: roller skates.
3: Not the same.
5: Yeah, just definitely not the same as being on the ice in the cold, feeling it. So, and you can definitely see improvement for them. So anyone that hasn't been to the AIS, including you two, would thoroughly recommend getting out there and watching a game.
3: Yeah.
4: Thank you for your recommendation. Yeah. It's noted.
3: It is noted. Yeah.
5: Yes, exactly. I'll follow up every week with you too.
3: Well, that's the last week you'll be on. Good on you, mate.
4: Thanks, James.
5: Thanks, boys. I'll see you a bit later for headlines.
3: Isn't it fantastic to have an actual sport?
4: He actually knows something about
3: it. He knows what he's talking about.
4: Like Brent Ford. Remember Brent?
3: Yes.
4: In your sport, he's in that mould.
3: He is indeed. And, you know, I mean, how much bull does that save us for 10 minutes that we've been struggling through for the first 10 minutes?
4: Give me a chance to wake up.
3: That's good. Okay, it's 17 minutes past 9, and we've got Dr. Miles Young, because it's Men's Health Week, which starts tomorrow, and some surprising statistics.
4: Disappointing,
3: rather disappointing when it comes to obesity and diets and
4: blokes,
3: yeah. That's coming up next. Don't go away.
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3: 20 past 9 is the time, and as I said before the news, before the break rather, it's Men's Health Week, which actually starts tomorrow. And there are some rather startling things here. For a start, more than 70% of Australian men are overweight or obese, yet men accounted for just 30% of participants across 257 weight loss trials. and get this, involving 57,497 people.
4: And how many were us?
3: Then let's ask Dr. Miles Young, who's the Associate Researcher in Science and Psychology at the Hunter Medical Research Institute and University of Newcastle. Miles, good morning. How are you?
14: Good morning, fellas, and good morning to your listeners.
4: Good morning. What's the matter with us as a gender? Where do you start?
14: Well, I would actually say this. I wouldn't take a deficit point of view. I'd say as a gender, like, men have a lot to offer. We're terrific. But when it comes to weight loss, men are really underrepresented in the research. So there's less evidence-based treatment options that have been designed specifically for men.
4: And do they need to? Do weight loss strategies turn on gender? Are they different between the two?
14: Yeah, it's a really good question. So, as you mentioned, in Australia, less than 3 in 10 men are in the healthy weight range. And there's evidence-based treatment approaches that work to help people, you know, lose a manageable amount of weight, get fitter, stronger, eat a bit better. But a lot of the evidence base has focused on women. And in our review with almost 60,000 people, we found there was 4 times as many programs tested for weight loss in women compared to men. And across the whole evidence base, less than 30% of men represented participants. And the problem here is that means that the programs we're developing and the evidence base that we're accumulating is designed around women's experiences, women's preferences largely. So we don't have even as much insights to answer the question that you asked me, are there certain things that work better for men? I suspect there would be.
3: Well, I can't talk to my esteemed colleague sitting over the desk from me, but when you're sort of tall, dark and gruesome like me. I've never, ever had a weight problem, and I've been so lucky. I've been so blessed. Yeah, I have been blessed, just as everything else is wrong with me. But for people like myself, and I guess for people who are obese, sometimes it's not the diet. Sometimes it's just in the genes, isn't it?
14: It's a really interesting question, and absolutely, that's a huge part of it. When you will look at the rates of overweight and obesity around the world, they have skyrocketed in the last, 30, 40 years. But our genetics haven't changed that much since our distant ancestors. So that suggests there's something going on with our environment at the moment that has changed. There's been a rug pull, and we live in a time where physical activity is engineered out of every part of life. There's access to, energy dense, nutrient poor, fast foods are everywhere.
4: Yeah.
14: So this is not a mass collapse of willpower around the world that has led to these increases. The environment has changed, and we need evidence-based strategies to support those who have been caught up in this.
4: You mentioned about the reluctance of participation in the science of losing weight, and women are a lot more enthusiastic about it. I understand. I mean, I don't. I'm going to say, women have a higher sense of vanity, I think, than men. Is it just men don't care?
14: I wouldn't say that much. I think women are under a lot more social pressure, absolutely, to focus on these kinds of things rather than vanity. That's how I would frame it.
4: Yeah, that's nice. And I couldn't get the right word, but you framed it perfectly.
14: No, exactly. And so men often don't...
3: He's just offended every woman listening, of course.
14: That's right. My wife's listening, so she'll be happy with that comment.
4: Okay.
14: But men don't have that social pressure as much. But the problem is, biologically, men are a lot more likely than women to store any additional fat around their middle.
4: Yeah.
14: And this is a problem because it leads to an increased rates of diabetes, heart disease. So biologically, men are actually at greater risk from carrying excess weight. They're under less social pressure to lose weight. And given that most programs are majority women in the research base, I think a lot of men just think, well, this isn't for me, and I'm not really keen to sign up to a program where we might get in a group and it's mostly women and they may not understand my experiences. And that leads to less men participating and less knowledge about what helps.
4: I was going to ask about that. There was a program many years ago called Gut Busters. Do you recall that? It was aimed at men.
14: Absolutely. I think that was Gary Egger, the Gut Busters
4: right.
14: program. And, yeah, it was one of the first sort of gender-tailored, we would call, weight loss approaches. And that was really successful. But the evidence base hasn't sort of built on Gut Busters so much. That was more of a group-based face-to-face program from memory.
4: No, they sent you cassettes through the post.
14: Yeah.
3: God, that far.
4: Remember both of those things?
3: That long ago.
14: But, you know, so the evidence base has exploded. The world has changed. Mm. And as I've said with our review, nearly 60,000 people, over 250 studies, but only 5% targeted men compared to 20% women. There's all new sorts of online programs coming out. There's things that people can do via distance, but...
4: But it doesn't stop. It doesn't stop a weight loss, though, for men. Men are already statistically reluctant to go even to a GP. I've got some research that dropped in this morning from some poor man, Dan Repacoli, who's the special envoy for men's health. He's an MP. And
14: yes.
4: In his he quotes research that shows around 60% of men wait more than a week to see a doctor when experiencing symptoms, while one in three of us delay seeking help for more than a month.
3: Well, it depends when you get paid.
14: Well, absolutely. And I'll go back to my original point here in that the narrative is often men, you know, aren't seeking help for their problems, they're going to get help. But I think a really important other narrative that we also need to pay attention to is what service options are out there for men? Are they what men are asking for? And maybe if we change the system a little bit to be more engaging and appealing for men, we might have more men reaching out seeking help. And then when they do seek help, they get something that really resonates with them and they have a positive experience.
4: What would that, Miles, what would that look like?
14: Well, I think that's what I'm calling for more research in this area. What we do know is that, you know, getting men involved from the beginning and saying to them, hey, what would you like? What would you want to do? What seems appealing? Mm. Things like, you know, making programs that men can do in their own time that are designed for men, that are signposted, this is for you. A lot of men are too busy to get involved with too much face-to-face stuff, although different things are options. Giving men a sense of autonomy, self-direction, helping them get fitter and stronger.
4: But gym membership would be high among men?
14: Yep, gym membership is certainly high among men, but it's probably there's probably more to physical activity and health than just going to the gym. That's a really important part of it, certainly for that getting really fit and strong. But one of the best things you can do if you're looking to lose a few kilos and keep it off is just regular walking. It doesn't have to be smashing yourself to the point of exhaustion and feeling sick or every morning. If you can just do physical activity you like doing, you're more likely to keep doing it.
3: And yeah.
14: That's a really good start.
3: I was just thinking when you're talking about, you know, gyms and that sort of thing, membership, but I lived and worked for quite some years in a galaxy far, far away in the Pacific where the people there, they it's known as the obese capital or the obesity capital of the world. It's not quite as bad. They do have a problem. They have a problem with obesity. They have a problem with diabetes. But they also measure up the BMI, the body mass index. And you've got blokes up there who are champion weightlifters. And they train day and night.
4: So they're elite athletes.
3: They're elite athletes, but they, for all the world, they look as though they're fat. But it's muscle and it's strength that they've got. And it comes down to BMI. Body mass index, as opposed to being obese. Your comments, Miles?
14: I think that's a really important comment to make. BMI is a flawed tool for measuring, you know, someone's weight status at the individual level. It's not bad at a population level for capturing how trends are going over time, but that's a spot-on comment that if you got all of the NRL players, most would be obese on the BMI range because muscle is very heavy. And BMI is just a measure of heaviness by how tall you are. It doesn't capture body composition. So a better measure you can look at is actually waist circumference, especially in combination. So if you're looking at your waist circumference and it's over 94 centimeters around the belly button parallel to the ground, that's in an increased risk zone for future heart disease. And if it's over 102 centimetres, you're in a greatly increased risk.
3: Wow.
14: So if you are not sure about your BMI because you've got a lot of muscle mass, check your waist circumference and see if it's above that.
4: Don't your trousers tell you that? Do your trousers tell you?
14: The trousers are essentially a proxy measure for that. If you don't have a tape measure handy. Absolutely.
3: All right, so what else are you doing for Men's Health Week except telling us we're fat?
14: Well, look, I think that's a good start. But,
15: that's a good start.
14: I really want to take the message out there for men that, you know, it doesn't have to be completely overhauling your lifestyle, changing everything about who you are, dropping beer forever, never eating hot chips again. If you want to look after yourself and manage your weight, you can just make some small, sustainable changes to what you do. Mm. And that might be, you know, fitting in a couple of extra half-hour walks here or there, maybe just cutting down on some of the alcohol, have a few booze-free nights a week.
3: Well, go easy.
14: Yeah, just go easy a bit. We call it plan it, don't ban it.
3: No, I'm just saying go easy with your advice.
15: This is dangerous stuff you're espousing.
14: Everything in moderation, including moderation.
3: Yeah, true. So true. So true. Miles, it's a pleasure speaking with you, and thanks so much for being so informative. It's been very, very informative indeed. Some of it we didn't want to hear, but most of it we did.
14: It was a pleasure to come on, and I really appreciate the time.
15: Thanks for sharing. See you, mate.
3: Thanks, Miles. Dr. Miles Young, Associate Researcher in Science and Psychology at the Hunter Medical Research Institute and the University of Newcastle. We'll take a break with 9 time at 28 minutes to 10. Then we'll check news headlines. We'll get James back in. Then lots more to come between now and 12.
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3: It's 26 to 10. Let's check the latest news headlines. James Wybrow is back with us.
5: Good morning, gentlemen. A permanent memorial has been pledged by the New South Wales State Government to honour the victims of Australia's worst terror attack. Analysis of the ACT budget is continuing, with Carers ACT now weighing in on the government's spending plans. And ACT Policing have announced a new operation targeting antisocial behaviour involving e-scooters and e-bikes. In sport, the Socceroos kick off their World Cup campaign at 2 p.m. against Turkey. Full bulletin at 10.
3: What's this Turkey?
15: Turkey.
5: Turkey.
3: Turkey.
5: They don't want to be called Turkey anymore because people make fun of them sounding like the bird, Turkey. So Turkey it is.
3: They've only been called that for about several thousand years.
5: Yeah. Well, by us, not by themselves.
3: No, I know. A lot of countries do change their name, and I get it. But if I'm in Rome, I'll call it Roma. If I'm in Paris, I'll call it Paris. But if I'm in Canberra, I'll call it Paris. And Rome.
5: Canberra.
15: And Turkey.
5: If I'm in Queen Bean, I'll call it something
3: else. They used to be called Ottomans for a while, though.
5: Yeah.
3: That's right. So there you go. Well,
15: then people made fun of them. Because people want to put their feet on.
3: Look, I get it. And I notice, you've got to be totally correct on the ABC, and they do their thing.
15: Turkey.
3: And, yeah, incidentally, the country that is changing its name is Nauru.
15: Oh.
3: Yeah. And for all the right reasons, I think, because... It's spelt N-A-E-R-O. It's got every vowel in the name, pretty much.
15: N-A-U-R-U.
3: Well, N-A-U-R-U is the way we know it as.
15: It's the anglicised
3: version. But this has got N-A-E, it's all over the place.
15: Right.
3: And it's actually pronounced Narrow, as in narrow passage or something like that, Narrow. And in Nauru, they call themselves, or they refer to it as, in their own language, as Narrow.
15: So they're Narrowans.
3: Well, I don't know. Okay. But I know that the country name is changing to Nauru instead of Nauru. Most people get it wrong anyway. They call it Nauru, or they call it Nauru.
15: And Nauru.
3: Nauru. It's simple as that, yeah. By the way, speaking of weight loss and all the rest of it,
15: what are we on?
3: We got a text in from we don't know whom. Hi, Rod, re-weight. All the gardening you talk about is a huge amount of exercise that would help with weight management. Too many are living sedentary lives with devices, even farmers, are now using drones where they once hopped on a horse and walked. Or walked.
15: Good point.
3: Yeah, it is a good point. Okay, we better leave it there because we've got more people to talk to.
15: Before we leave that, you alluded to the ABC and pronunciations then.
3: Pronunciations.
15: stop it.
3: Sorry. Yes.
15: Pronunciation. Oh. Sedentary or sedentary?
3: I call it sedentary.
15: I never heard it called that before.
3: I don't know. I might be wrong.
15: Okay. Oh, heavens.
3: No.
15: I couldn't believe that, right?
3: I'm not perfect.
15: Oh, fee. Enough.
3: I'll tell you what, speaking of Molonglo, a certain newsreader on ABC, they call it Molonglo.
15: Like it glows?
3: Yeah, Molonglo. They put an extra O in it. It's Molonglo.
15: Molonglo.
3: Yeah. And I saw that the other night. Where was that place that Forrest, where Ivan Milat
15: alleged? Belanglo.
3: Yeah, it's Belanglo.
15: Belanglo.
3: It's not Belanglo.
15: I'm conditioned by the ABC.
3: But if you listen to the old people around here or the people who have lived here for so long, it's Molonglo, not Molonglo.
15: Okay.
3: To put an extra.
15: There we are, you heard it first here.
3: Yeah, well, that's right. And it niggles. Get it right, ABC. Oh, they miss me. They must do.
15: Enough already.
3: Okay, break.
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3: Okay, 19 minutes away from 10. Now, autonomous driving in cars, I don't know if I'd be tempted to touch them, quite frankly, but I'm not alone because autonomous driving in cars is being hailed as the next great frontier with at least two manufacturers pushing to enter the market.
15: Yes.
3: But according to a survey undertaken by Savvy,
15: yes,
3: the number of drivers with doubts about taking their hands off the wheel has grown significantly. And Thomas Perotta is the managing editor of Savvy. He's with us on the line right now. Thomas, good morning.
24: Morning, guys. Thanks very much for having me.
15: You must have looked at those numbers, Thomas, which are the drivers with doubts about taking their hands off the wheel have grown from 47%, this is doubts, from 47% to 63%. In other words, there are more people suspicious or doubtful about autonomous driving than there were 3 years ago. You must have scratched your head and thought there was a mistake.
24: Well, you would expect it to go the other way, absolutely.
15: Exactly.
24: But I think it's probably an element of people, you know, seeing autonomous driving more in action. You know, you've got Tesla coming out with all these demonstrations these days, and you're hearing from ex-Tesla employees about the efficacy of the technology.

0: because the we're very sensitive to them. We want to look at them, and we hear stories often from California describing accidents and crashes. But at the same time, human-driven cars are having accidents and crashes. Why are we so twitchy about autonomous cars, do you think?
1: I imagine it would be because a lot of people would feel that extra level of security when they are in control, when they have their hands on the wheel.
0: Mm-hmm.
1: You know, for example, we were looking into the autonomous driving with Tesla, and a recent story came out from Reuters where they interviewed several ex-Tesla employees, and they were providing stories of the full self-driving technology, and that wasn't really doing a great job in certain basic maneuvers. You know, there were incidents where it hit dogs, cats, deer, and there were other incidents where very nearly hit children in playing in the street. So
2: it doesn't exactly engender confidence, does it?
1: No, it doesn't. I'm sure that there would be people that read that or hear, you know, word of mouth stories, people on the street, and they think, well, I'd feel much more comfortable if I was at the road. But as you're right, absolutely, that there are still a lot of crashes with people at the wheel. But it's the feeling of unknown and being in control that probably people are more attracted to.
2: Can there be a happy medium between the two where you do have, you know, you can override the thing anytime you like, and you can just sort of take a little break and maybe on a highway and just let it do its thing, but you're always alert to it and you're always ready? It's like an aircraft on autopilot.
0: You're saying a mental hybrid model.
2: Yes. It's like an aircraft on autopilot where, you know, if something goes wrong, you can just jump in.
1: Yes, well, I think that's what they've got at the moment, particularly Tesla. They've got sort of a supervised self-driving technology, so you can still sit at the wheel and it drives for you, but there is a way for you to jump in, and basically you're providing the same level of attention. It's just that you're not doing the driving itself. So that's what's available at the moment, and we've got that parts of that in Australia and widely, particularly in the US. Sorry, the US. So that is, I guess, the medium that you're talking about, where you still have a level of control, but it is technically driving for you. So I think people, with their concerns, it's more about the fully autonomous, where you aren't in control at all.
0: The mistrust of autonomous cars, or the prospect of them, is increasing, but wouldn't we have trust in regulators to ensure that these things weren't knocking over our dogs, cats, children and deer?
1: Well, absolutely. You would think that, and you would certainly hope that, but clearly when you see what's happening in the US at the moment with how Tesla's going, there's certainly more that can be done to improve that technology. And people probably, there's a level of trust that they don't have when you have people like Elon Musk, who's the CEO of Tesla, who's coming out and talking about how the technology is ready to go. And then you've got the stories about it, you know, making these terrible mistakes. So certainly you would like to think that if it came to Australia and was fully rolled out, it would be, you know, fully trustworthy, but I can understand why people would have their reservations when they're seeing the mixed messaging.
0: Would it branding damaging their brand, do you think?
1: Well, I think there are definitely a lot of people that are all in on autonomous driving and all of that, and we still saw in our survey that there were, I believe it was 5%, which is admittedly down from 9%, who said that they were fully trustworthy of it. So it's a small number of people, but they still do trust it. And as I said, there's still some water to go under the bridge before we see it over here. But it's an interesting thought experiment to see how Australians are feeling about it now.
0: Yeah, it is.
2: Okay, we've got to leave it.

0: there. But Thomas, thanks so much for your time this morning. Appreciate it, and that's good information.
1: Yeah, thanks, Thomas.
2: Thank you very much, gentlemen. Pleasure.
0: Thomas Perotta is the managing editor of Savvy. I think I might have driven one of the first automatic cars, automaton. What are they called?
1: Autonomous.
0: Autonomous cars.
1: Glad I'm here to help.
0: Yes. I think it must have been back in the 60s, before the RBT.
3: Feel the power of Australia's greatest sporting rivalry.
4: Hang on, he's tapped it back. It might be a try.
3: Intensity.
4: He gets up and goes again.
3: Ferocity.
4: He is lightning.
3: The ultimate fight for state pride. When the Blues take on the Maroons.
4: Keep your eye on the ball.
3: State of Origin 2.
4: They won't deny him this time.
3: Wednesday night, 7:30.
4: Get that, India.
3: On 2CC.
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0: Okay, let's have a look at a few birthdays, a few musical birthdays. Yeah. Burl Ives. Burl Ives. He was born Burl Ickle Ivanhoe, is it?
1: Ickle.
0: Ickle.
1: It was like Ickle Pickle.
0: Yeah, that's it. Yeah, he was born on this day in 1990, died, of course, in 1995 at the age of 85.
1: Right.
0: And he had an unusual sort of voice.
1: He did.
0: He did indeed. And, he had some pretty good songs too with...
1: You think?
0: Yeah, Cat in a Hot Tin Roof.
1: A little bitty tear,
0: Let Me Down. And also this one, of course, I'll Be Your Baby Tonight.
10: Come on and close your eyes. Close the door. You don't have to worry anymore. 'Cause I'll be your baby tonight.
0: Quite a few other people have... Yeah, I didn't like
1: he
0: that.
1: He sounds like a creepy uncle, though.
0: Yeah. Yeah, well...
1: Bob Dylan song. That's a great song.
0: Bob Dylan had it. UB40 had it.
1: Oh, I'll get you.
0: Yeah. Rod Argent is 80 today, a keyboard player with the UK band. You'd know these, The Zombies.
1: Yeah, I sure do.
0: Do you remember it? Do you remember the song, Time of the Season?
1: It wasn't my favourite, but those other ones
0: Oh, the chorus was all right. The rest of it was rubbish.
1: Okay, we got it.

0: I prefer got, she not there, she's not there.
1: Yeah, it was either that or she's not there, so it was a toss of the coin. Donald Trump is 80 today, born in New York.
0: Does that make him the oldest serving president? I think it's pretty close, isn't it?
1: It would have to be, yeah. Mm.
0: And he made fun of, he used to make fun,
1: fun of Biden, Joe Biden, Biden yeah.
0: Sleepy Joe.
1: He didn't sing any songs, so we can't play any there. But, yeah, he...
0: I've taken his sign down if it's from the art center, the John F. Kennedy Center.
1: Okay.
0: In Washington, a judge ordered the sign to be taken down. Because Trump pasted his name on it.
1: Oh, God.
0: So yeah. It was the John F. Kennedy and Donald J. Trump.
1: I'm sure we'll be talking about Trump after 11 o'clock with Michael Shoebridge on birthday or no birthday. Mm. Boy George. George O'Dowd,
0: mm-hmm.
1: born in Kent in England in 1961. He's 65.
0: Do you really
1: strange,
0: want to
1: strange? That was that one, but Karma Chameleon was the other one.
0: Yeah, it was
1: one.
0: Good.
1: Yeah, it wasn't bad.

0: faintest idea what that song's about.
1: Neither do I. Mm. Neither do I. And I don't think we should feel alone, because that would be shared by the mass population. Lovely song by Nat King Cole. I can only play a bit of it because I think it's bad luck to play Christmas songs out of season.
0: Oh, I've never heard that.
1: Nat King, I just made it up. Oh. Nat King Cole recorded the Christmas song written by Mel Torme and Bob Wells. For the first time, he recorded it in 1946. A good year, 1946.
2: Chestnuts roasting on an open fire.
1: Donald Trump was born in that year too.
0: That's right.

0: Eskimo.
1: God, he had a great voice.
2: That isn't the 46 voice. Recording, though, is it?
1: No, I don't think that was when he first recorded
2: it. It's pretty good version.
1: Yeah, didn't sound like that in 46, that's for sure. Patsy Cline, the American country singer, was seriously injured in a car crash on this day in 1951.
2: 61.
1: 2 years later, she was killed in a plane crash. So, I thought I'd better play Crazy, not I Go to Pieces. Crazy.

0: crazy for feeling so blue.
1: No, she had a good voice too.
2: Great. She did. Hey, with the Monkees.
1: Hey, what did they do? They recorded Daydream Believer on this day in 1967.

0: Okay, now you're always at me to play the Beatles.
1: Yeah.
0: I know what a Beatles tragic you are. So I thought, well, it's only 2 minutes and 2 seconds of it, I'm afraid, and I'm trying to pad out for the next day.
1: Yes, it's okay. Well, this was originally called, what was it? Something about
0: bacon and eggs. Something like that.
1: Something with eggs.
0: But the Beatles, but it was technically just Paul McCartney who recorded this beautiful song, which was one of the more mellow ones, which has been covered by other artists, including Matt Munro. Elvis, he had a beautiful version of it. Did Elvis do it?
1: I think so. Frank Sinatra had a go too.
0: Okay, well, this is it to take us up to the break before the news. It's called Yesterday.

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6: It's 14 degrees in Canberra, cloudy conditions and a maximum temperature of 16 degrees. From the Capital Radio Newsroom, good morning, I'm James Wybrow. A permanent memorial has been pledged by the New South Wales State Government to honour the victims of Australia's worst terror attack. Donna Sirimana reports.
7: Exactly 6 months ago today, a community holiday celebration turned into a tragedy. 15 innocent lives were lost when two gunmen opened fire at the Hanukkah by Sea event. Now the state government is allocating $8.3 million to ensure long-term community recovery and a permanent tribute. $2 million will go directly to Waverley Council to design a lasting monument to the victims and brave locals who risked their lives to help. The funding will also support community programs and a major development at the Sydney Jewish Museum to directly tackle the ongoing threat of anti-Semitism.
6: In other news, the federal opposition leader Angus Taylor has suffered a major frontbench setback with the shock resignation of Shadow Home Affairs Minister Jonathan Dunningham. The senior Liberal senator has announced he will quit politics by the end of the year to spend more time with his family. His political rival, Home Affairs Minister Tony Burke, says it's a blow for the coalition.
8: Plenty of times when Senator Dunningham and I are sparring, and you know, he'll say some pretty harsh things, as you'd expect a shadow minister to say. But the reality is, whenever there's been something squarely in the national interest, I've never seen him be anything other than professional.
6: Meanwhile, authorities say they're bracing for a wave of panic buying as temporary 32 centilitre fuel discounts near its end. Energy Minister Chris Bowen has confirmed the tax cut will likely wrap up at the end of the month as planned. In local news, analysis of the ACT budget is continuing, with Carers ACT now weighing in on the government's spending plans. The organisation has welcomed investment in areas such as healthcare and community services, but says the budget falls short when it comes to direct support for carers. Stakeholders and Engagement Chief Executive Carmela Brisbane says they were hoping to see funding specifically targeted at carers included in the budget.
9: We had an election commitment by the government a number of years ago, 2 years ago, around a carer's recognition card. And while that's progressing and while we're working with government to do that, some dedicated funding within government to move that forward where it really matters was something that we were looking at.
6: And ACT Policing have announced a new operation targeting antisocial behaviour involving e-scooters and e-bikes. The move follows a series of reports and videos showing e-rideables along with some motor vehicles damaging sporting fields across Canberra. Detective Acting Superintendent Anthony Brown says the community also has a role to play.
10: But we're asking the public to come out and tell us, so people know where these bikes are coming from, or streets or houses where they might be storing these bikes. And if they can identify that to us, we'll just go out and talk to these people, educate them, make sure mums and dads know what kids are doing with those bikes and things like that.
6: Sports update. Raiders fans are at a loss this morning after going down 15 points to 12 to the Eels in Parramatta. It now puts the two sides